0: they see each other all the time. But then it's also, there's this resolve because they know that there is work to do like never before. So many things are changing right before the eyes of so many people in our country and so many of in our communities. There's an anxiousness, there's a jubilation, there's a celebration, but mostly I really feel that there's a resolve for that people need to know that there's work to be done, and that's really why they're here.
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5: I'm Bill Black with another Bet You Didn't Know music fact. So I just got through reading Mariah Carey's book, The Meaning of Mariah Carey. And in it, she talks about her and Derek Jeter had a brief fling from 97 to 1998 towards the end of her marriage to Tommy Mottola. She also revealed that Derek was the inspiration for this song.

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3: 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Here's what's happening in your region right now. New details emerged Tuesday in the federal bribery trial of Trayon White. Prosecutors showed jurors video they say captures the Black D.C. council member accepting cash in exchange for helping extend city contracts. White has pleaded not guilty and denies any wrongdoing. A major revelation came when testimony revealed the FBI informant at the center of the case is actually White's brother-in-law. Defense attorneys argued there's no proof the money shown in the recordings was a bribe and suggested it could have been tied to prior business dealings between the two men. A Black Baltimore area mental health specialist who died in custody at the Norfolk, Virginia City Jail is being remembered for his work helping others. Authorities say 62-year-old Jahid Abdul Ali, a licensed social worker and psychotherapist, was found semi-conscious in his cell before suffering a medical emergency and later dying at a local hospital. The Norfolk Sheriff's Office says his cause of death remains undetermined and no foul play is suspected. Ali had been awaiting extradition to Maryland on an assault-related warrant when he died. A North Carolina voting rights group says confusion surrounding mail-in ballot rules is making voter outreach more challenging, especially in underserved communities. Following a recent U.S. Supreme Court decision involving proposed mail ballot restrictions, Trayvon Edmonds of Everyone Can Vote tells WCNC Charlotte many voters remain skeptical about the election process because of ongoing political debates.
4: It's been extremely difficult just from collecting every day-to-day voter registration forms. A lot of people are a little skeptical because of all the different news that's coming out right now with the meddling in the elections.
3: Edmund says that concern is particularly important in communities of color where organizers are working to educate young and first-time voters ahead of the midterm elections. He believes the court's action could ultimately empower voters by encouraging them to become more informed and engaged.
4: It was a huge win for the state of North Carolina when it came to this. I'm really happy that we stood our ground and everybody would still be able to move like they're supposed to and send in their mail-in ballots. I think it's really amazing, honestly.
3: North Carolina began mailing ballots earlier this month as election preparations continue statewide. A piece of Charlotte, North Carolina history is getting a new chapter. The nearly 100-year-old Wilmer School, located in one of the city's historically Black neighborhoods, is being preserved as part of a new mixed-use development featuring housing, retail space, and community amenities. WCNC reports the school opened in 1925 and stands in a neighborhood that was originally shaped by restrictive housing covenants that excluded Black residents during the era of segregation before later becoming desegregated. Developers say the project will save the landmark building while bringing new investment to the area. Students at Bowie State University got a firsthand look at career opportunities with one of the world's biggest entertainment companies. According to WUSA 9, the Maryland HBCU hosted Disney on the Yard, HBCU Takeover, giving students the chance to connect with the Walt Disney Company recruiters and explore internships, scholarships, and professional development programs. The event highlighted career paths in media, technology, communications, and business, while also promoting initiatives designed to increase opportunities for HBCU students in industries where diversity remains a key focus. I'm Amber Payton on your home for Black News First, the Black Information Network.
5: Joining the Black Information Network, I have Dr. Jamie, a pharmacist with CVS. Thank you for joining us.
6: Absolutely. No problem. It's my pleasure.
5: Dr. Jamie, what is the flu shot? Can you just break that down for us starting there?
6: Yes. The flu is a contagious respiratory illness that's caused by influenza viruses that infect the nose, throat, and sometimes the lungs. Some people, such as people 65 years and older, are often at higher risk than anybody else. And also, there are two main types of influenza viruses. You have type A and type B. And the best way to protect yourself from the flu and its potential serious complications is to get vaccinated each year.
5: After receiving the flu shot, what side effects should some customers know about?
6: Okay, some of the common side effects associated with getting the flu shot, you have soreness, redness, sometimes swelling. Also, another side effect that was reported was headache and muscle ache and fatigue. These side effects are generally mild and they usually resolve on their own in a couple of days.
5: So, Dr. Jamie, we've heard the importance of getting our annual flu shot, but when is the best time to actually receive your flu vaccination for the season?
6: The best time to receive your flu vaccination for the season is early fall, which is September and October before the flu season peaks. That is recommended.
5: And Dr. Jamie, if someone is going to come to CVS to receive a vaccination, can you get more than one vaccine during one visit?
6: Absolutely. According to the CDC, getting several vaccines during the same visit is generally considered safe and effective. You can actually just walk in if it's more convenient for you, or you can make an appointment.
5: Will insurance cover the cost of some vaccines?
6: Yes. Most insurance plans, even including Medicare Part B, will cover vaccines.
5: Dr. Jamie, thank you so much for speaking with the Black Information Network.
2: 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Simone Biles refined gymnastics with her record-breaking performances and unmatched skills. 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A true icon in sports and beyond. For the Black Information Network, I'm Ray Harris with another moment of Black sports excellence. Black news in 30 minutes.
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7: Black Atlanta Mayor Andre Dickens is talking about a major expansion of the Atlanta Beltline and what is called the Northwest Trail Segment 3B.
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9: LeBron James has teamed up with the PGA Tour to kick off a youth-oriented golf event in his hometown of Akron, Ohio.
2: Black news first.
10: The opinions, beliefs, and viewpoints expressed in this commentary are those of the author and do not necessarily represent those of BIN and its founding partners and employees. Now it's time to bring the funk with Roland S. Martin.
11: I've long maintained that one of the reasons why Democrats keep losing in the South is because they refuse to actually make an investment in the South. I've also said that when you make an investment, it doesn't necessarily mean you're going to somehow win that election cycle. An investment today might pay off one or two cycles down the road. Democrats pretty much abandoned Florida. Now listen, I understand for the longest, the state party leadership in Florida was absolutely abhorrent. Same thing in Texas. But you're now in a different situation. You're in a situation now where, listen, electoral politics is going to change. And if you are Democrats, you cannot continue to simply give away Texas and Florida to Republicans every presidential election. The math is the math. Texas has 40 electoral college votes. Florida has 30. Y'all, that's 70. That's almost 25% of what you need to win the presidency. That's why this year, with David Jolly running for governor in Florida, Representative Angie Nixon running for United States Senate in Florida. In Texas, you have Gina Hinojosa, who is running for governor against incumbent Greg Abbott. And then you have State Rep James Tallarico running against the corrupt Texas Attorney General Ken Paxton. Democrat donors should be seeing an opportunity to win. New polling data shows that he is up. Tallarico is up 5 points against Paxton. Hinojosa is tied with Abbott. Why is this huge? Because if you invest on the ground, you may have an opportunity to win. But if you don't invest, you're guaranteed to lose. Democrats, take advantage of the moment. Organize and mobilize on the ground in these two states, and you can actually win. I'm Roland Martin on the Black Information Network.
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3: In Washington, D.C. tonight for the last time ahead of November's midterm elections. This after GOP leaders said they were canceling votes set for Thursday. President Trump is demanding the Federal Reserve slash interest rates to 1% or less. This comes after the central bank announced its first rate hike since 2023. And some Amazon workers will start seeing higher pay while all U.S. workers will get a grocery discount perk. I'm Amber Payton, and that's what's trending.
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5: Week one of the NFL season is in the books. The Chiefs blew out the Broncos in an AFC West showdown on Monday Night Football. The WNBA returns this week following a break for the FIBA World Cup. The Storm will host the Las Vegas Aces Thursday. The Fire will face the Phoenix Mercury. Kawhi Leonard is finally back on the move to Toronto. The Raptors officially acquired the star forward Monday after the NBA finished its investigation into the Los Angeles Clippers salary cap circumvention. Toronto is sending Brandon Ingram and Grady Dick out west, along with two first-round draft picks, a pair of second-rounders, and a first-round pick swap.
12: The Dodgers are heading to baseball's postseason for a 14th straight year. The Blue Crew beat the Reds Monday to clinch a playoff berth, tying the Atlanta Braves for the most consecutive appearances in the tournament. And Cameron is bringing back It Is What It Is, an independent sports talk show and podcast hosted by him and Mace. Tuesday, the show officially returned with Season 9, Episode 1. Cameron and Mace talked about the first weekend of the NFL season. The show has already received more than 100,000 views. With the latest in sports, I'm Misty Jordan on the Black Information Network, your home for Black News First.
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21: 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The longtime collaborators announced their new brand, Grind & Coffee, on Monday. First product is a medium and dark roast blend, available ground or as whole beans. Williams says coffee has been in the room with us when we create. Now it has a name. Meanwhile, Rolling Loud Florida is returning to Orlando next year. The three-day festival is set for May 7th through the 9th at Camping World Stadium. Three-day passes go on sale Thursday. Rolling Loud debuted in Orlando last year after a decade in Miami with Playboi Carti, Don Toliver, and Ken Carson headlining. The 2027 lineup has yet to be announced. And Travis Scott, Metro Boomin, and Future are teasing their involvement in Grand Theft Auto 6. Scott says he's part of the Jack of Hearts strip club, while Future and Metro have not revealed their roles. GTA 6 is scheduled for release November 19th, 13 years after the first installment. With the latest in entertainment news, I'm Morgan Wood on the Black Information Network. BINnews.com, your home for Black News First. Yeah.
22: In the Bay, Black culture isn't just lived, it's protected. At the Black Information Network, we document the resistance, reinvention, and realness that makes the Bay Area a Black cultural capital. In Oakland, history still breathes through murals of Huey Newton and the echoes of E-40. In Richmond, aunties still cook red beans on Sundays, and grandkids still get lined up with clippers in the kitchen. In San Francisco, you'll find poets hosting open mics in places where jazz never died. We uplift community gardens started by Black teachers. We follow youth groups organizing art shows that double as healing circles. Speak to parents fighting for their children's right to learn Black history in public schools. Yes, the Bay has changed, but our culture hasn't. From the steps of Lake Mirajou, tech hubs run by Black coders, we see a new generation building while honoring the past. This isn't just a region, it's a reclamation, and the Black Bay is still here. With Black News First, this is Doug Davis on the Black Information Network.
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0: Dozens of searches involving license plate cameras are under review in Atlanta, prompting a push for tighter oversight of tracking technology. Atlanta News First reports police conducted more than 115,000 searches this year, with 79 now being reviewed for possible misuse. While an audit found the department was compliant nearly all of the time, Black Atlanta Mayor Andre Dickens is proposing new rules requiring public audits and limits on how city departments use tracking technology. More than 30 college athletes have now won another legal victory in their fight for the fifth season of eligibility. A Louisiana court upheld an earlier ruling, becoming the second court to side with the players. Among them are Black players Daquan Wright and Xavier Harris, who wanted to use that extra season at LSU. Coach Lane Kiffin held roster spots for the two athletes, but under SEC pressure, LSU used other players instead. But the legal fight continues, with the SEC still opposing the ruling. A Georgia city is preparing for new leadership after its 23-year-old Black mayor was removed from office. Stockbridge City Council impeached Jaden Williams Saturday following allegations of unauthorized spending, mistreating staff, and pursuing a relationship with an 18-year-old high school student while in office. Williams' attorney disputes the evidence. Now the city is working to determine when voters will choose his replacement. City Attorney Quentin Washington says a timeline for the special election is expected soon.
4: The hope is that once the communication takes place between everybody, we can let the public know as soon as possible, hopefully within the next couple weeks.
0: Pro Tem Elton Alexander serving as interim mayor. Atlanta News First reached out to Williams and his attorney, but neither responded. A decade-long alleged robbery scheme is now at the center of a Louisiana trial tied to the death of a Kansas City sports reporter during Super Bowl 59. A jury is seated, and opening statements began Tuesday in Jefferson Parish for African Americans Danette Colbert and Ricky White, who are charged with manslaughter and racketeering.
6: There's been a difference in change in circumstances, and we're going to continue working to prove that Ms. Colbert is innocent of these charges and be able to bring her home.
0: Colbert originally faced a second-degree murder charge before prosecutors reduced it. WVUE reports investigators accused Colbert, White, and a third suspect, Christian Anderson, of drugging and robbing men over a 10-year period. Anderson faces the same charges in a separate case and has pleaded not guilty. A change in who can qualify for a job with the FBI is facing questions on Capitol Hill. Louisiana Senator John Kennedy pressed FBI Director Kash Patel during the Senate Judiciary Committee's annual oversight hearing about why the Bureau would consider applicants with criminal records. Patel defended the change, saying some people were forced into crime through human trafficking. He also highlighted the Bureau's record, including the capture of 10 of the FBI's most wanted fugitives worldwide. I'm Alexandria Ikemoni on your home for Black News First, the Black Information Network.
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7: It's a battle against inflation between President Donald Trump and the Federal Reserve. And for the first time in 3 years, the Federal Reserve has just raised interest rates. Lots of Americans are feeling the squeeze at the gas pump and the grocery store. And the Federal Reserve says that is exactly why it chose to raise interest rates again. Inflation started easing up in recent months, so the Fed approved a quarter point rate hike. The increase comes as oil prices and gas prices are surging, putting more pressure on budgets, particularly for Black and low-income families. So what does that mean for you? Well, borrowing money could get a little more expensive. Car loans, credit card rates, and some mortgages may go up, making it more expensive to finance big purchases. On the other hand, according to NBC News, people with savings accounts could see slightly better returns on their money. The goal of the Federal Reserve is to slow down spending just enough to bring inflation back under control and prevent prices from rising even faster. Money News at 24 and 54 minutes past each hour. I'm Nicole Deal on your home for Black News First, the Black Information Network.
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8: 24/7 News, the Black Information Network. Here's what's happening right now to Chicago, where neighbors have more questions than answers about the future of two Chicago hospitals. A hearing happened this week to focus on the appointment of an independent receiver to take control of West Suburban Medical Center and Weiss Memorial Hospital. But that meeting didn't go as smooth as expected. Here's one Black resident who says he's concerned.
9: It's not open to the public, so they was in chambers for 5 hours. We don't know what they were talking about. We don't know what was going on. There wasn't even a court reporter there. So it's just frustration.
8: Chicago aldermen say they've reached a parking meter deal with Stone Peak Partners. Now, the plan, which BIN told you about yesterday, includes a $75 million payment to the city of Chicago, plus an annual profit share. But today, some aldermen are making a big deal out of the fact that they reached this deal without the help of Black Mayor Brandon Johnson, who, according to NBC News, was trying to buy back the parking meter rights last year. A full city council vote is expected next week.
10: We cannot let history forget what happens when a federal government uses law enforcement to terrorize innocent people.
8: That's Illinois Governor J.B. Pritzker. He says a year ago, the Trump administration launched Operation Midway Blitz, and he spent yesterday talking about how it's negatively impacted the Black, Latino, and white community. He went on to vow to hold federal agents who carried out the immigration enforcement operation in Chicago and Illinois accountable. Well, former President Barack Obama and his family are mourning the death of the family's dog named Sonny. Obama wrote in a post on X that Sonny, who was a Portuguese water dog, died Tuesday. You may remember the family got Sonny in 2013 at the beginning of their second term in the White House. For more on these stories, plus international, national, state, and local news impacting the Black community, listen to the Black Information Network on the iHeartRadio app or log on to BINnews.com. 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
24: Now our Washington Roundup. A cryptocurrency regulation bill is up in the air after all Senate Democrats and a few Republicans blocked a procedural vote failing to advance the Clarity Act, marking a major setback for the industry, which has been pushing for the measure, setting up a regulatory framework for the crypto market. The vote came amidst several last-minute attempts to strike a deal between Republicans and crypto-friendly Democrats. Attorney General Todd Blanche says the Justice Department has stopped a number of terrorist attacks in the United States. Addressing reporters from the White House Rose Garden Tuesday, Blanche announced the arrest of over 1,000 people who were prevented from carrying out alleged terrorist attacks.
25: That's 38% increase from the last administration.
24: Those arrests took place since President Trump took office. Blanche also highlighted an arrest this week of a 21-year-old man in Pittsburgh. And that's your Washington Roundup. I'm Mike Moore on your home for 24/7 News, the Black Information Network.
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3: Dallas isn't just a city. It's a living, breathing altar of culture. At the Black Information Network, we honor that sacred rhythm. The one you hear in the second line, feel in the bounce beat, and taste in every bowl of gumbo. We walk through Treme, where the ancestors watch over every block. We sit down with the elders in the Lower Nine who remember Katrina like it was yesterday and still find joy in today. We speak with Mardi Gras Indians, stitching legacy into fabric one beat at a time. We highlight Black chefs who cook with spirit, not just recipes. We cover young musicians blending jazz and the Trigger Man beat. We question the lack of resources in New Orleans East. We stand with organizers in Central City protecting culture from developers with deep pockets and no roots. New Orleans doesn't forget where it came from and won't let the rest of the world forget either. Because when Black culture leads, the world follows. And this city has been leading since day one. With Black News First, this is Tammy Eswick on the Black Information Network.
11: I'm Amber Payton with BIN News Now. The Federal Reserve has raised interest rates by a quarter point, its first increase in 3 years as it works to curb persistent inflation. The move puts the benchmark rate between 3.75 and 4%. President Trump has pushed Fed Chairman Kevin Warsh to lower rates. Jurors are seeing video evidence as testimony begins in the federal bribery trial of Black D.C. Councilmember Trayon White. Prosecutors accuse White of taking cash in exchange for helping with city contracts, while his defense denies the payments were bribes. Testimony also revealed the FBI informant is White's brother-in-law. And Maryland has appointed Carol Spriggs II as its new state fire marshal. Spriggs previously served as a deputy fire chief in Prince George's County and held leadership roles in Annapolis and with ATF. He is the first African American to hold the position in the agency's 132-year history. Get BIN News Now on demand 24/7 on the iHeartRadio app.
26: I'm Mike Stevens on your home for Black News First, the Black Information Network. Here's your top headlines this hour. How much pain can one Black family take?
12: This is where Jameer took his last breath.
26: For nearly 2 years, a memorial in McKinney, Texas, near Dallas, has marked the spot where a Black teenager was hit by a car and killed. 14-year-old Jameer Dabney was riding his bike at the time. Now his family is fighting to keep the memorial in place after the city issued a notice saying it has to come down from what they call the public right-of-way.
12: It's like it opened up a wound that we're trying to heal. It's like it just opened up even bigger.
26: Jameer's grandmother says the site helps them grieve and serves as a reminder for drivers to slow down. The city says it has tried to be compassionate, but it has to enforce the rules. Supporters, however, are rallying behind the family with an online petition drawing hundreds of signatures. A stay at a Florida hotel was not exactly what the couple sleeping there was expecting. An uninvited guest was there, too. Police say the two who paid for the room discovered a 25-year-old Black man spent the night sleeping under their bed. It's not clear how the suspect even got into the room after the couple went to sleep. Police say the man had previously been banned from the property, and this time they arrested him. Well, Bishop T.D. Jakes, the Black founder and longtime pastor of the Potter's House megachurch in Dallas, is celebrating 50 years in ministry. Here's what he said about leaving a legacy in an interview with the BIN's Nicole Deal.
15: You know, it's a funny thing about legacy. Legacy isn't always what we leave behind. It's who we leave behind who gets to use what we taught them. And so for me to pour whatever I've learned along the way

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3: March 18, 1969, black nurses use their lunch break to protest discrimination at Charleston's Medical College Hospital. The 12 workers are accused of leaving their patients and are fired. The next day, over 60 African-American hospital employees walk off the job and start a strike against the hospital. On April 25th, Governor McNair calls up 1,000 state troopers and National Guardsmen, orders a 9 p.m. curfew, and declares a state of emergency. Coretta Scott King addresses the Emmanuel African Methodist Episcopal Church on April 30th.
4: In our nation, the black working woman is perhaps the most discriminated against.
3: The governor responds with armored personnel carriers and soldiers brandishing bayonets. The black community boycotts Charleston businesses. Some report revenue reductions of as much as 50%. The hospital is eventually charged with 37 instances of civil rights violations by the federal government, who threatened to cut off $12 million in funding. And on June 27th, 1969, hospital president McCord yields. I'm Wesson Tishome for the Black Information Network.
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5: I'm Kevin Brown on your home for 24/7 news, the Black Information Network. And here's what's happening right now. A hearing concerning the future of two Chicago hospitals will continue this afternoon. Correspondent Perry Williams reports.
6: Yesterday's session was designed to focus on the appointment of an independent receiver to take control of West Suburban Medical Center and Weiss Memorial Hospital. This member of the Coalition to Save Safety Net Hospitals is upset with the process.
7: It's not open to the public. So they was in chambers for 5 hours. We don't know what they were talking about. We don't know what was going on. There wasn't even a court reporter there. So it's just frustration.
6: Coalition members add that the strain on hospitals surrounding West Suburban and Weiss has increased. I'm Perry Williams.
5: A convicted felon, Aldrich Hollingsworth, was arrested in Bellevue after police found a loaded handgun in his possession. Hollingsworth resisted arrest, claiming it was illegal, and accused officers of racism. He's previously served time for a 2016 shooting in Seattle and is now a suspect in another shooting in Federal Way. Hollingsworth faces charges of unlawful possession of a firearm and resisting arrest in Bellevue and first-degree assault in connection with the Federal Way shooting. Community groups in San Francisco are raising concerns about license plate reading cameras operated by Flock. The one group called DFLOC San Francisco, mapping the locations of the devices online. The San Francisco Police Department has 400 Flock cameras deployed throughout the city. Some residents are unaware of the camera's presence, prompting calls for more transparency and education about their use. Recent incidents, including a San Jose officer sharing Flock data with a suspect, may have raised concerns about data access and potential misuse. Despite claims of driving down crime rates, residents are calling for more transparency and labeling of the cameras to build trust with law enforcement. A recent WalletHub analysis ranked Washington as the best state for teachers, citing factors such as salary growth and job security. New York came in second with the highest average annual salary for public school teachers. The study compared all 50 states and the District of Columbia across 24 measures related to teacher compensation, job opportunities, and working conditions. Despite the importance of their roles, teachers are often underpaid and underappreciated, according to a WalletHub analyst. The Oakland, California Police Department faces a setback as it falls out of compliance with a key task in its federal oversight program. That's according to a report by the Independent Monitor. The task, known as Task 2, requires OPD to complete 85% of serious misconduct investigations within 180 days. The department missed the deadline by 2%, raising concerns about potential disciplinary limitations for officers. Despite the findings, it remains unclear whether the oversight program will be extended beyond the scheduled end date of September 29th. Former President Obama and his family are mourning the loss of their dog, Sonny. Obama wrote in an X post that Sonny died yesterday. The family welcomed the Portuguese water dog in 2013 at the beginning of the second term in the White House. Obama remembered the dog as athletic, full of boundless energy. She leapt over hedges on the South Lawn like they weren't even there, chasing squirrels, birds, and anything else that moved. I'm Kevin Brown on your home for Black News.

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4: In March of 2005, financier Jeffrey Epstein is at a charity benefit in New York City. Wall Street titans are in attendance. Rod Stewart is booked to perform. In a photo taken that night, Epstein has his arm around a woman, pulling her head toward his so that his smirking lips graze her temple. Epstein is tan and relaxed, and he looks like he doesn't have a care in the world. On that same day, 1,200 miles south, a 14-year-old girl in Palm Beach, Florida, gives a statement to the police that will launch an investigation. But maybe Epstein is right not to be worried.
5: Nobody cared what these women had to say. Their insights were ignored as the feds and then the state made this case go away.
6: Mr. Epstein should have been looking at a potential sentence of 360 years at a minimum. But that's not what happened, because there was a power dynamic here, wasn't there?
4: The recent charges against Jeffrey Epstein have brought down a cabinet member and tarnished the reputations of billionaires and elite universities.
7: Here is a group of people, and I gotta say mostly men, who talk a great deal about changing the world, but are fundamentally functioning as a cartel.
8: A very simple question. Who is Jeffrey Epstein?
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4: From Wondery, the company behind Dirty John and The Shrink Next Door, comes the mysterious Mr. Epstein.
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13: The opinions, beliefs, and viewpoints expressed in this commentary are those of the author and do not necessarily represent those of BIN and its founding partners and employees.
14: I am James T. Harris, and I have something to say. The Lindsey Clancy trial ended with a hung jury because one man stood his ground. One man looked at 11 others and said, "No, she confessed to killing three babies. I'm not letting her walk." That man was Black. And now the left is losing their collective minds, not because justice was denied, not because the system failed, but because their narrative collapsed. They wanted an evil white man to blame, some MAGA hat-wearing monster they could plaster on MS now. What they got was a Black man in his 30s who followed his conscience, and Gayle King's face when she learned, priceless, shock, disappointment, because in the DEI totem pole, Black folks are supposed to rank higher than white women, but only when we vote the way they want. When we don't, they come for us. The defense attorney's wife, Deb Reddington, took to social media and called this juror a criminal and a squatter, doxed him, directed her followers to his interview, put a target on his back. This is a man who was conscripted into service, performed his civic duty, and now has reporters harassing his family and landlord. For what? Because he wouldn't join the mob? Kevin Reddington, the defense attorney, announced to the world that this juror robbed the others. Said he hoped the man could sleep well at night. Ethical violations everywhere. But he's not the worst. The worst are the white liberal women in pink who cheered for a child killer and now want to destroy a Black man who wouldn't play along. This is the left's justice system. Respect the verdict when you win. Destroy the jurors when you lose. They're not just attacking this man. They're warning every future juror. Vote our way or we will ruin your life. I thought Black lives mattered. I thought Black voices mattered. Apparently only when we sing in their choir. I'm James T. Harris for the Black Information Network.
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15: What's trending this hour? The war in Iran costs $246 million a day in its first 5 months. The nonpartisan Congressional Budget Office released a report on Tuesday estimating the war with Iran will cost over $38 billion from late February to early August and could cost up to $3 billion for each additional month. Attorney General Todd Blanche says President Trump is within his rights to criticize Supreme Court justices. And a group of hackers have data from a ripped-down Flock camera. I'm Amber Payton, and that's what's trending.
11: 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Here's Morgan Wood.
16: Disney is taking its HBCU outreach to the yard. Disney on the Yard connects HBCU students and alumni with career opportunities across the Walt Disney Company, including internships, mentorship, and professional development. 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With the latest in HBCU news, I'm Morgan Wood on the Black Information Network.
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17: I'm Shay Diddy on the Black Information Network. In 2019, the St. John Will.i.am Coltrane African Orthodox Church observed its 50th anniversary. Based in San Francisco, the church uses John Coltrane's music as a source for religious discovery. Instead of singing traditional hymns, worshipers chant Coltrane's A Love Supreme, and there are monthly meditations where people commune with Coltrane's music. In 1965, Branzo King and his wife, Marina King, saw Coltrane live at San Francisco Jazz Club. The couple had a religious experience. They called it a sound baptism. In the years leading up to his death in 1967 at the age of 40, Coltrane's music had grown increasingly spiritual. He said that he wanted to be a saint, and in him, Branzo, who had wanted to be a preacher, had found his God. Instead of a mural of Jesus in the sanctuary, there is one of patron saint John Coltrane. And that's a fact. I'm Shay Diddy on the Black Information Network.
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16: The Bay Area hip-hop community is mourning the loss of legendary producer Tone Capone. Capone, born Anthony Douglas Gilmore, died Saturday at the age of 59. His family made the announcement online, and a cause of death has not yet been made public. He's best known for producing Luna's 1995 hit, I Got Five on It, which became a top 10 hit and later found new life in Jordan Peele's film Us. Capone's production credits go well beyond that classic. He also worked with artists like E-40 and Mac Dre and produced several tracks for Scarface, including Smile, featuring Tupac Shakur. No memorial arrangements have been announced at this time. Elsewhere in entertainment, Drake has released what he's calling a not-so-short film on YouTube. The roughly hour-long Fear of Missing Out premiered Tuesday on YouTube and other platforms, featuring appearances from Sexy Red, Don Toliver, and other rappers. The film also includes new music, including Drake's remix of Ella Langley's Choosin' Texas, and he announced that he plans to hit the road for a tour next year. With the latest in entertainment news, I'm Morgan Wood on the Black Information Network. BINnews.com, your home for Black News First.
18: 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We highlight students conducting research, publishing papers, and solving real-world problems before they even graduate. We talk to visual artists developing portfolios that celebrate our stories, not just their techniques. Business majors who launched side hustles in dorm rooms and now run full-scale companies. Science students building robots and apps, preparing for med school, and changing what representation in STEM looks like. We lift up professors who challenge students to go beyond the assignment and think about their place in the world. And we spotlight libraries filled with Black authors, archives, and history that won't be erased. Because HBCUs don't just graduate students, they nurture leaders, build community, and grow genius that's been here all along and finally has space to thrive. With Black News First, I'm Andrea Coleman on the Black Information Network.
19: I'm Bree Wood on your home for 24/7 news, the Black Information Network. Parishioners at St. Mary's Cause of Our Joy in Westland, Michigan are opposing a proposal that could end weekend masses at the church beginning next July. Church members have collected more than 400 signatures on a petition urging the Archdiocese of Detroit to keep the parish fully operational. Aiden Rickle is the parish's director of music ministries and worship.
20: It makes the parishioners, the staff, wonder really what's our future look like. We haven't been told that we are closing. I've been told that my job is ending on July 1st, and no one else in the staff has.
19: Westland Mayor Kevin Coleman has also voiced support, writing to Archbishop Edward Weisenberger that the church provides important spiritual guidance, social connections, and community assistance. Meanwhile, parish employees say they're concerned about the future of their jobs if the changes move forward next summer. In national news, FBI Director Kash Patel told the Senate Judiciary Committee that the FBI has captured 10 of its most wanted fugitives around the world during his tenure.
21: We, the FBI, captured more than 2.5 times the number of the top 10 most wanted fugitives on the FBI's list from the prior administration.
19: Testifying at the Bureau's annual oversight hearing, Patel said crime rates are declining and highlighted the FBI's role in securing major events, including the recent World Cup, without any major security incidents. Meanwhile, Democrats on the committee are seeking answers about reported changes to FBI hiring standards. Lawmakers sent Patel a letter questioning reports that some applicants with certain criminal histories, including solicitation-related offenses, may no longer be automatically disqualified from employment. A fatal New York State Police trooper-involved shooting at the Whippoorwill campgrounds in Cairo, New York, is under investigation. Troopers responded to a report of a fight Monday night and found one man suffering from a head injury. Police say the victim directed officers to a nearby camper where another man emerged holding what appeared to be a handgun. Authorities say the man pointed the apparent weapon at troopers, prompting one officer to open fire. The suspect was pronounced dead at the scene. His identity has not yet been released as officials work to notify family members. New York State is proposing new rules aimed at ensuring communities benefit from large-scale data center projects. Governor Kathy Hochul announced a framework that would require data center developers to invest at least $1 million per megawatt of power capacity into the new communities where the facilities are built. Under the proposal, a 50-megawatt data center would contribute at least $50 million toward local priorities such as infrastructure, public spaces, and affordable housing. Federal prosecutors say a Detroit restaurant owner used his business to help funnel drug money to Mexican cartels. Authorities allege Juan Romo Padilla used La Posada restaurant to transfer proceeds from narcotics trafficking to Mexico through a massive wire transfer scheme. Romo Padilla now faces multiple federal charges, including conspiracy to commit money laundering, international money laundering, laundering drug proceeds, and violations of the Bank Secrecy Act. And a Madison Heights, Michigan woman is facing multiple felony charges in a human trafficking case. Police say 34-year-old Maya Scott Perry was arrested during a Metro Detroit prostitution investigation and allegedly trafficked a woman for prostitution. She faces charges including human trafficking, accepting earnings from prostitution, and fourth-degree child abuse. I'm Bree Wood on your home for Black News First, the Black Information Network.
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22: Trump told the crowd his administration will prevent Iran from obtaining a nuclear weapon and repeated his claim that the conflict will end soon after the election.
23: To your backyard. Chicago residents affected by severe storm damage in 2023 and 2024 can now apply for up to $15,000 in assistance.
1: Whatever happens next.
24: Officials in the Trump administration are claiming UC Berkeley's law school favors Black applicants over white and Asian ones.
11: You'll hear about it on the Black Information Network. 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
2: If you are using apps like Zelle or Venmo to split bills, pay friends, or send money to family and others, financial experts say a frozen bank account could create some unexpected problems. According to a new report, what happens to your money depends largely on which payment app you are using and where the funds are being held. For example, with Zelle, payments are tied directly to your bank account. That means if your account is frozen because of a debt collection, a fraud investigation, or another restriction, you may not be able to send money. On top of that, you may not be able to access any money that is deposited until the freeze is resolved. But Venmo is a little bit different because money remains part of your Venmo balance instead of immediately moving to your bank. That could provide some flexibility for receiving funds, but according to CBS News, transferring money to or from a frozen account can still get delayed, rejected, or restricted. Money news at 24 and 54 minutes past each hour. 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
6: On your home for 24/7 news, the Black Information Network. Flock Safety automated license plate reader cameras are facing some intense national backlash. There reportedly are cases of vandalism in 36 states. Many cities, as we have reported to you previously on the Black Information Network, have terminated their contracts as citizens and community advocates alike have pushed back hard against the quick spread of the cameras. In the state of New York, an investigation is underway after a Flock camera was spotted cut down in New Lebanon. The group against the license plate readers, DFLOC Columbia County, says it does not support or condone vandalism or property damage, adding that it undercuts everything they're working for. The group says their position hasn't changed. Gun injuries have surpassed motor vehicle crashes as the leading cause of death for young American children and teens. According to the Johns Hopkins Center for Gun Violence Solutions, roughly 60% of youth firearm deaths are homicides, while roughly 31 to 35% are suicides, with the remainder being accidental or undetermined. Gun violence impacts Black Americans and youth of color disproportionately, the recently analyzed data says. In addition, Black children and teens are several times more likely to die from gun violence than their peers, with firearms accounting for a vast majority of homicides among young African Americans. We've reported stories to you here on BIN about an increase in accidental gun deaths involving children getting hold of unsecured firearms. Even gunfire at a funeral for a young man that was ending in Ohio caused concern. James Fuqua is a sergeant in the Columbus, Ohio Police Department. Sergeant Fuqua, who is African American, tells ABC 6 the still unresolved funeral shooting was a drive-by.
7: We should not be dealing with gun violence, especially at a funeral where people are already grieving the loss of someone.
6: Sergeant Fuqua speaks on the traumatizing after effect on the family saying goodbye to a loved one who was gunned down a week before the funeral.
7: And I cannot imagine the stress and the emotion of not only coming to a funeral, but now being at that funeral and potentially being shot or shot at.
6: The drive-by funeral shooting is still under active investigation, ABC 6 says. I'm Mike Island on your home for Black News First, the Black Information Network. Now, here's your Healthy Minute. Pennsylvania health officials are investigating the state's third measles-linked death of the year. A 40-year-old woman reportedly died recently from complications of the disease. There reportedly are close to 3,300 confirmed cases of measles and nearly 40 new outbreaks across the United States this year. According to the Centers for Disease Control and Prevention's Measles Data Tracker, 2026 is the worst year for measles in decades. Pennsylvania is managing a major outbreak, and Wisconsin has reported 163 cases, with Ohio reaching 133 cases. The CDC says on their measles information page that getting an MMR vaccine is the best protection. Call your health care provider if you or your child show symptoms or suspect that you have been exposed. More information is provided at cdc.gov. And that's your Healthy Minute. I'm Mike Island on the Black Information Network.
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9: Hope in the face of difficulty. 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
26: Welcome to Hope Has a Home. I'm Bree Wood for the Black Information Network. Hope often begins with a single opportunity. For former First Lady Michelle Obama, creating those opportunities for girls has become a lifelong mission. And now she's investing another $500,000 to help young women in her hometown of Chicago dream bigger, achieve more, and discover what's possible.
27: I learned community here. I learned all the things I know about being human from this place, this city, this culture. But also, I know these girls. I know what they're going through. I know what it feels to be raised in communities where you know you're smart and you know you're special because when you are, you're born with it and you know it.
26: Through the Obama Foundation's Girls Opportunity Alliance, 10 Chicago area organizations will receive a share of $500,000 to support girls between the ages of 10 and 19. The investment is expected to reach more than 2,200 young people through programs focused on mental health, leadership, arts education, athletics, mentorship, and refugee support. Michelle Obama says she's seen firsthand what happens when girls receive the support, encouragement, and opportunities they deserve. She believes these organizations are helping girls discover futures they may not yet see for themselves.
28: When a girl is empowered, she doesn't just change her own future, she changes her family, her community, our world. These local change makers know the needs of their communities. Now more than ever, this work could not be more important because when our girls thrive, we all do.
26: That commitment is deeply personal. Mrs. Obama often speaks about growing up on Chicago's South Side, where family, community, and education helped shape the woman she would become. Today, she says many of the girls being served by these programs remind her of herself. The announcement comes as leaders from nearly 100 organizations gathered at the Obama Presidential Center campus during the Girls Opportunity Alliance Chicago Network convening. The event focused on building stronger connections among organizations working every day to uplift girls and young women. It's also a reflection of the larger mission behind the Obama Foundation and the Obama Presidential Center. CEO and member of the Board of Directors of the Obama Foundation, the Honorable Valerie Jarrett, made the official announcement.
29: We are announcing that the Girls Opportunity Alliance is providing $500,000 in support to 10 girl-serving organizations across Chicago in honor of back-to-school season.
26: More than a museum or civic landmark, the Obama Presidential Center was created to inspire people to create positive change in their own communities. Investing in girls is one powerful example of that vision in action. Valerie Jarrett also spoke on how the programs they are supporting were chosen.
29: We do a lot of research to find out which organizations have the biggest impact. And we take a close look at the girls that they're serving and the difference that they're making in their lives.
26: When a young person gains confidence, finds a mentor, receives support, or discovers her voice, the impact stretches far beyond one individual. What these women and so many others have learned is that hope has a home when someone believes in your potential, even before you can see it yourself. For more information on all of the programs being funded and availability of tickets to the Obama Presidential Center, please visit obama.org. The Obama Foundation is a nonprofit collaborator of the Black Information Network. I'm Bree Wood for the Black Information Network.
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12: I'm Ramses Ja on the Black Information Network with another Black hero you should know. On September 11, 2001, First Officer Leroy Homer Jr. was in the cockpit of United Airlines Flight 93. A skilled pilot, a devoted husband, and a proud veteran of the U.S. Air Force, Homer's life was one of dedication and courage. When terrorists hijacked the plane, Homer and the passengers faced an unthinkable choice. Knowing the stakes, they banded together, forcing the plane down in a Pennsylvania field, a selfless act that saved countless lives on the ground and stopped an attack on our nation's capital. Leroy Homer Jr.'s bravery wasn't limited to that day. He broke barriers throughout his career, inspiring young Black aviators to soar. He was more than a pilot. He was a hero, a trailblazer, and a symbol of sacrifice for greater good. As we remember Flight 93 and all the heroes and American lives that we lost on 9/11, let us also honor the legacy of Leroy Homer Jr., a Black man who showed us the true meaning of courage in the face of terror. This is Ramses Ja on your home for 24/7 Black News First, the Black Information Network.
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13: I'm Amber Payton on your home for 24/7 News, the Black Information Network. Here's what's happening in your region right now. New details emerged Tuesday in the federal bribery trial of Treon White. Prosecutors showed jurors video they say captures the Black D.C. council member accepting cash in exchange for helping extend city contracts. White has pleaded not guilty and denies any wrongdoing. A major revelation came when testimony revealed the FBI informant at the center of the case is actually White's brother-in-law. Defense attorneys argued there's no proof the money shown in the recordings was a bribe and suggested it could have been tied to prior business dealings between the two men. A Black Baltimore area mental health specialist who died in custody at the Norfolk, Virginia City Jail is being remembered for his work helping others. Authorities say 62-year-old Jahid Abdul Ali, a licensed social worker and psychotherapist, was found semi-conscious in his cell before suffering a medical emergency and later dying at a local hospital. The Norfolk Sheriff's Office says his cause of death remains undetermined and no foul play is suspected. Ali had been awaiting extradition to Maryland on an assault-related warrant when he died. A North Carolina voting rights group says confusion surrounding mail-in ballot rules is making voter outreach more challenging, especially in underserved communities. Following a recent U.S. Supreme Court decision involving proposed mail ballot restrictions, Trayvon Edmonds of Everyone Can Vote tells WCNC Charlotte many voters remain skeptical about the election process because of ongoing political debates.
14: It's been extremely difficult just from collecting every day-to-day voter registration forms. A lot of people are a little skeptical because of all the different news that's coming out right now with the meddling in the elections.
13: Edmund says that concern is particularly important in communities of color where organizers are working to educate young and first-time voters ahead of the midterm elections. He believes the court's action could ultimately empower voters by encouraging them to become more informed and engaged.
14: It was a huge win for the state of North Carolina when it came to this. I'm really happy that we stood our ground and everybody would still be able to move like they're supposed to and send in their mail-in ballots. I think it's really amazing, honestly.
13: North Carolina began mailing ballots earlier this month as election preparations continue statewide. A piece of Charlotte, North Carolina history is getting a new chapter. The nearly 100-year-old Wilmer School, located in one of the city's historically Black neighborhoods, is being preserved as part of a new mixed-use development featuring housing, retail space, and community amenities. WCNC reports the school opened in 1925 and stands in a neighborhood that was originally shaped by restrictive housing covenants that excluded Black residents during the era of segregation before later becoming desegregated. Developers say the project will save the landmark building while bringing new investment to the area. Students at Bowie State University got a firsthand look at career opportunities with one of the world's biggest entertainment companies. According to WUSA 9, the Maryland HBCU hosted Disney on the Yard, HBCU Takeover, giving students the chance to connect with the Walt Disney Company recruiters and explore internships, scholarships, and professional development programs. The event highlighted career paths in media, technology, communications, and business, while also promoting initiatives designed to increase opportunities for HBCU students in industries where diversity remains a key focus. I'm Amber Payton on your home for Black News First, the Black Information Network.
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16: This is Morgan Wood from the Black Information Network, sharing Black history around America. More than 200,000 Black soldiers fought in the Civil War, many for a freedom they have never known. 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
1: Most people know about Restaurant Week, but not everyone knows there's a Black Restaurant Week born in Houston, Texas in 2016 and is now spreading to cities across the country. It's more than just menus. It's a movement.
2: And so we really want to create something that was more all-inclusive to the creative things we were seeing happening in the food scene.
1: That's one of the three founders, Fallon Farrell.
2: As we've grown through the years, we've literally watched businesses start off as like a pop-up food tent and now having like two or three locations.
1: From soul food kitchens to hidden gem caterers, Black Restaurant Week shines a light where it's long been missing. It's helped generate tens of millions of dollars for Black-owned businesses, keeping legacies alive and creating new ones. And it's part of Black history still being written every time a diner takes that first bite. I'm Esther Dillard for the Black Information Network.
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5: If you want to understand how badly Republicans want to cheat to win in November, all you have to do is look at the state of Missouri. Here's a place that was a slave-holding state where you have Republicans who literally try to defy the Missouri Supreme Court, a Supreme Court where there are five Republicans and two Democrats. The Missouri Supreme Court unanimously rules that Republicans there cannot use a gerrymandered map that wiped out the congressional district in Kansas City, a longtime Congressional Black Caucus member, Emanuel Cleaver. That's right. It would have stripped Missouri of one of its Democratic seats, leaving only one. Well, the courts rule against them. They went to the Supreme Court. The Supreme Court chose to take up the challenge. They then went and found a federal judge to issue another ruling that ignores the Missouri Supreme Court and the Supreme Court. It then goes back to the Supreme Court and the Supreme Court rules again, no mas. No, you can't use the new map. They then go to the Eighth Circuit and try to fight it again, and they're still fighting. They have lost multiple times, just like they lost the Civil War. Folks, if you don't think that Republicans are going to try to cheat to win, you're crazy. These people claim to be law and order, but here they are, openly defying the courts in Missouri. And then you have 14 Republican legislators who are threatening to impeach the Republicans who voted against them. That's all you need to know, folks. You had better vote. I'm Roland Martin on the Black Information Network.
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6: Here's what's trending this hour. Members of the House are leaving Washington, D.C. tonight for the last time ahead of November's midterm elections. This after GOP leaders said they were canceling votes set for Thursday. President Trump is demanding the Federal Reserve slash interest rates to 1% or less. This comes after the central bank announced its first rate hike since 2023. And some Amazon workers will start seeing higher pay, while all U.S. workers will get a grocery discount perk. I'm Amber Payton, and that's what's trending.
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7: Week one of the NFL season is in the books. The Chiefs blew out the Broncos in an AFC West showdown on Monday Night Football. The WNBA returns this week following a break for the FIBA World Cup. The Storm will host the Las Vegas Aces Thursday. The Fire will face the Phoenix Mercury. Kawhi Leonard is finally back on the move to Toronto. The Raptors officially acquired the star forward Monday after the NBA finished its investigation into the Los Angeles Clippers salary cap circumvention. Toronto is sending Brandon Ingram and Grady Dick out west, along with two first-round draft picks, a pair of second-rounders, and a first-round pick swap. The Dodgers are heading to baseball's postseason for a 14th straight year. The Blue Crew beat the Reds Monday to clinch a playoff berth, tying the Atlanta Braves for the most consecutive appearances in the tournament. And Cameron is bringing back It Is What It Is, an independent sports talk show and podcast hosted by him and Mace. Tuesday, the show officially returned with Season 9, Episode 1. Cameron and Mace talked about the first weekend of the NFL season. The show has already received more than 100,000 views. With the latest in sports, I'm Misty Jordan on the Black Information Network, your home for Black News First.
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2: Kanye West is facing a discrimination lawsuit that could result in a payout of roughly $23 million. Former Donda Academy security guard Benjamin Provo claims he was mistreated and ultimately fired after refusing to cut his dreadlocks, which he says he wore for religious reasons. Provo also alleges Black employees were treated differently than white workers and that the workplace fostered a racially hostile environment. Kanye has denied the allegations and wrongdoing. The case is expected to go before a jury next month. And Spectacular Smith, a member of the R&B group Pretty Ricky, is facing a civil lawsuit in Arizona alleging sexual assault and battery. A woman identified as Alexis Dang claims Smith contacted her through Instagram in 2025, arranged a meeting at her residence, and then assaulted her. The lawsuit also alleges he restricted her breathing and recorded parts of the encounter without her consent. Dang also reported the incident to police and underwent a forensic examination. The allegations have not been proven in court and no criminal charges have been publicly announced. With the latest in entertainment at 17 and 47 minutes past each hour, I'm Bree Wood on the Black Information Network, your home for Black News First.
3: I'm Vanessa Tyler with a look at modern day Black history you should know. September 11th, 2001, we will never forget. Amid the terror and destruction, countless heroes answered the call, running toward danger while others fled. Among them were Black firefighters and police officers who made the ultimate sacrifice. They were fathers, mothers, sons, daughters, courageous first responders who carried the weight of duty, knowing the risks. Firefighter Vernon Cherry, a gifted singer with Ladder 118 in Brooklyn, gave his life that day. NYPD officer Clinton Davis stood as a guardian of the city he loved. These heroes reflected the strength and resilience of their communities. Their sacrifices remind us of the unity and courage we are capable of, even in our darkest moments. This is Vanessa Tyler on your home for 24/7 Black News First, the Black Information Network.
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6: It's Andrea Iacomone on your home for Black News First, the Black Information Network. Dozens of searches involving license plate cameras are under review in Atlanta, prompting a push for tighter oversight of tracking technology. Atlanta News First reports police conducted more than 115,000 searches this year, with 79 now being reviewed for possible misuse. While an audit found the department was compliant nearly all of the time, Black Atlanta Mayor Andre Dickens is proposing new rules requiring public audits and limits on how city departments use tracking technology. More than 30 college athletes have now won another legal victory in their fight for the fifth season of eligibility. A Louisiana court upheld an earlier ruling, becoming the second court to side with the players. Among them are Black players Daquan Wright and Xavier Harris, who wanted to use that extra season at LSU. Coach Lane Kiffin held roster spots for the two athletes, but under SEC pressure, LSU used other players instead. But the legal fight continues, with the SEC still opposing the ruling. A Georgia city is preparing for new leadership after its 23-year-old Black mayor was removed from office. Stockbridge City Council impeached Jaden Williams Saturday following allegations of unauthorized spending, mistreating staff, and pursuing a relationship with an 18-year-old high school student while in office. Williams' attorney disputes the evidence. Now the city is working to determine when voters will choose his replacement. City Attorney Quentin Washington says a timeline for the special election is expected soon.
7: The hope is that once the communication takes place between everybody, we can let the public know as soon as possible, hopefully within the next couple weeks.
6: Pro Tem Elton Alexander serving as interim mayor. Atlanta News First reached out to Williams and his attorney, but neither responded. A decade-long alleged robbery scheme is now at the center of a Louisiana trial tied to the death of a Kansas City sports reporter during Super Bowl 59. A jury is seated, and opening statements began Tuesday in Jefferson Parish for African Americans Danette Colbert and Ricky White, who are charged with manslaughter and racketeering.
8: There's been a difference in change in circumstances, and we're going to continue working to prove that Ms. Colbert is innocent of these charges and be able to bring her home.
6: Colbert originally faced a second-degree murder charge before prosecutors reduced it. WVUE reports investigators accused Colbert, White, and a third suspect, Christian Anderson, of drugging and robbing men over a 10-year period. Anderson faces the same charges in a separate case and has pleaded not guilty. A change in who can qualify for a job with the FBI is facing questions on Capitol Hill. Louisiana Senator John Kennedy pressed FBI Director Kash Patel during the Senate Judiciary Committee's annual oversight hearing about why the Bureau would consider applicants with criminal records. Patel defended the change, saying some people were forced into crime through human trafficking. He also highlighted the Bureau's record, including the capture of 10 of the FBI's most wanted fugitives worldwide. I'm Alexandria Ikemoni on your home for Black News First, the Black Information Network.
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4: It's a battle against inflation between President Donald Trump and the Federal Reserve. And for the first time in 3 years, the Federal Reserve has just raised interest rates. Lots of Americans are feeling the squeeze at the gas pump and the grocery store. And the Federal Reserve says that is exactly why it chose to raise interest rates again. Inflation started easing up in recent months, so the Fed approved a quarter point rate hike. The increase comes as oil prices and gas prices are surging, putting more pressure on budgets, particularly for Black and low-income families. So what does that mean for you? Well, borrowing money could get a little more expensive. Car loans, credit card rates, and some mortgages may go up, making it more expensive to finance big purchases. On the other hand, according to NBC News, people with savings accounts could see slightly better returns on their money. The goal of the Federal Reserve is to slow down spending just enough to bring inflation back under control and prevent prices from rising even faster. Money news at 24 and 54 minutes past each hour. I'm Nicole Deal on your home for Black News First, the Black Information Network.
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5: On your home for 24/7 news, the Black Information Network. Here's what's happening right now. In the fight for America to be first in AI, Republicans are fighting over whether we continue to move forward with artificial intelligence or if we should put up safety rails. Here's Louisiana Senator Bill Cassidy via Fox 8.
6: The people who do know a lot about AI think that this is a big issue. So it's up for, you know, the president's not the font of all information. He's a political leader and he's got his prejudices. The important thing is that Congress, acting independently, do something which can actually address the concerns, the real concerns that society should have about AI.
5: But U.S. Speaker of the House Mike Johnson, who's from Louisiana, defending the president. Here he is via Fox News.
7: What the president is saying is you're not all going to be dead in 10 years. Okay? That's a hoax.
5: A frequently cited analysis of AI companies found that only 2-4% of AI researchers were Black people. Happening today, the trial of a man and woman who were charged in connection with the death of a Telemundo reporter who was in New Orleans to cover Super Bowl 59. Detectives found the body of Kansas City sports reporter Anand Manzano in a Jefferson Parish hotel room. Investigators say he had been drugged and robbed. Danette Colbert, who's a Black woman, and Ricky White, who's a Black man, are both facing manslaughter charges. After shutting down for a couple of days in order to upgrade their 50-year-old system, the Louisiana Department of Motor Vehicles has reopened today. By the way, there are approximately 1.5 million Black people in Louisiana and an estimated 800,000 Black motorists in the state. LSU talking about their future in the Southeastern Conference after going head-to-head with the SEC in court over two former Ole Miss players who the NFL passed up on. Here's LSU's athletic director, Virge Ausberry, who's a Black man, speaking to Fox 8 about why LSU was willing to fight for the players initially.
8: We support our coaches and we support our athletic department and all of our student athletes. And if, you know, we didn't push it, we just looked at it and say, look, okay, could this work or not? And that's what it is. But we're going to be in line with the SEC and the NCAA. We always follow those rules, and that's the way we're going to be at LSU.
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9: Attorney General Todd Blanche says President Trump has the right to criticize Supreme Court justices after the court blocked new restrictions on mail-in voting, but adds the administration will comply with the decision.
10: Of course, we're going to comply with the Supreme Court's decision, as we always do. That doesn't mean that we're not going to do everything in this administration that we can to make sure that there are free and fair elections.
9: The debate comes against a long history of voting restrictions that disproportionately impact Black Americans, from poll taxes and literacy tests to other barriers that helped prompt the Voting Rights Act of 1965. Elsewhere in Washington, the Senate has voted 74-24 to advance the bipartisan NCAA-backed Protect College Sports Act. The bill would establish federal rules for college sports as the NCAA landscape continues to change. The measure still needs final Senate approval before it can head to the House. That's your Washington Roundup. I'm Morgan Wood on the Black Information Network.
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12: I'm Kevin Brown with another look at modern-day Black history you should know. On January 6, 2021, as chaos engulfed the U.S. Capitol,
13: multiple Capitol entries,
12: a group of Black officers stood as pillars of resilience and bravery. Among them was Capitol Police Officer Eugene Goodman, who diverted rioters away from the Senate chamber, potentially saving countless lives. Lieutenant Michael Byrd also faced a dire situation, protecting lawmakers from an advancing mob. His decisive actions safeguarded those entrusted to his care. And Officer Harry Dunn fought back against physical threats and racial slurs, standing firm in the defense of the Capitol and democracy. These Black officers and many others remind us that the strength of our democracy lies in those who protect it. So let's never forget to honor their heroism and strive for a nation worthy of their sacrifice. For the Black Information Network, I'm Kevin Brown.
14: I'm Amber Payton with BIN News Now. At least three people are dead after an NBC4 and Telemundo 52 News helicopter crashed in Los Angeles. The chopper went down while covering a deadly bus accident.
15: This is a very, very, very tragic day in Los Angeles. We lost five Angelinos today.
14: Black Mayor Karen Bass addressed reporters after the crash, and the National Transportation Safety Board and FAA are investigating. Some Nassau County, Florida students could face discipline after an incident at a high school volleyball match involving a Black baby doll. The district investigated reports of racial slurs but could not confirm them. And five men have been extradited from South Africa to New Jersey to face federal fraud charges tied to an alleged romance scam. Prosecutors say the men are leaders in the Black Axe crime syndicate and targeted victims between 2011 and 2021. Charges include fraud and money laundering. Get BIN News Now on demand 24/7 on the iHeartRadio app.
16: Mike Stevens on your home for Black News First, the Black Information Network. Here's your top headlines this hour. How much pain can one Black family take?
17: This is where Jameer took his last breath.
16: For nearly 2 years, a memorial in McKinney, Texas, near Dallas, has marked the spot where a Black teenager was hit by a car and killed. 14-year-old Jameer Dabney was riding his bike at the time. Now, his family is fighting to keep the memorial in place after the city issued a notice saying it has to come down from what they call the public right-of-way.
17: It's like it opened up a wound that we're trying to heal. It's like it just opened up even bigger.
16: Jameer's grandmother says the site helps them grieve and serves as a reminder for drivers to slow down. The city says it has tried to be compassionate, but it has to enforce the rules. Supporters, however, are rallying behind the family with an online petition drawing hundreds of signatures. A stay at a Florida hotel was not exactly what the couple sleeping there was expecting. An uninvited guest was there, too. Police say the two who paid for the room discovered a 25-year-old Black man spent the night sleeping under their bed. It's not clear how the suspect even got into the room after the couple went to sleep. Police say the man had previously been banned from the property, and this time they arrested him. Well, Bishop T.D. Jakes, the Black founder and longtime pastor of the Potter's House megachurch in Dallas, is celebrating 50 years in ministry. Here's what he said about leaving a legacy in an interview with the BIN's Nicole Deal.
18: You know, it's the funny thing about legacy. Legacy isn't always what we leave behind. It's who we leave behind who gets to use what we taught them. And so for me to pour whatever I've learned along the way into other people, my destiny is to help other people reach theirs.
16: Thousands were in attendance for the Sound of 50 celebration, a special tribute honoring Bishop Jakes and his impact on faith, leadership, and community. He also received video tributes from Oprah Winfrey, Tyler Perry, and civil rights leader Andrew Young, who are all legendary Black leaders. The celebration comes after a year of significant changes, including his transition away from preaching every week after surviving a major heart attack. And Miami ranks as the third best coffee city in America, WalletHub analyzed the nation's 100 largest markets, putting Miami near the top due to its massive concentration of local cafes and high consumer spending on gourmet blends. Orlando tops the list. Portland is second, with the worst cup of joe found in Dallas. For more stories,

0: Dwayne used to put this perm in his hair called a curly kid.
1: Pretty Tony.
0: Pretty Tony. So he, Dwayne said if he would go to school on the first day, his name is Dwayne, but his teacher would call him Tony. And he, his hair was so done that they would say like three times, like he was Italian, like Tony, Tony, Tony. Mm-hmm. He was playing at this wedding reception and didn't have a name. It was a man, our manager and his brother turned around like, what's the name of the group? We didn't have a name of the group, but we just laughed and said, Tony, Tony, Tony. And then when he said, ladies and gentlemen, Tony, Tony, Tony, we looked at it like, dang.
2: That's it.
0: Whatever that is sounded right.
3: Rest in heaven to Dwayne Wiggins of the group Tony, Tony, Tony. I'm Bill Black with another Bet You Didn't Know music fact on the Black Information Network.
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6: I'm Kevin Brown on your home for 24/7 news, the Black Information Network. And here's what's happening right now. A hearing concerning the future of two Chicago hospitals will continue this afternoon. Correspondent Perry Williams reports.
7: Yesterday's session was designed to focus on the appointment of an independent receiver to take control of West Suburban Medical Center and Weiss Memorial Hospital. This member of the Coalition to Save Safety Net Hospitals is upset with the process.
8: It's not open to the public, so they was in chambers for 5 hours. We don't know what they were talking about. We don't know what was going on. It wasn't even a court reporter there. So it's just frustration.
7: Coalition members add that the strain on hospitals surrounding West Suburban and Weiss has increased. I'm Perry Williams.
6: A convicted felon, Aldrich Hollingsworth, was arrested in Bellevue after police found a loaded handgun in his possession. Hollingsworth resisted arrest, claiming it was illegal, and accused officers of racism. He's previously served time for a 2016 shooting in Seattle and is now a suspect in another shooting in Federal Way. Hollingsworth faces charges of unlawful possession of a firearm and resisting arrest in Bellevue and first-degree assault in connection with the Federal Way shooting. Community groups in San Francisco are raising concerns about license plate reading cameras operated by Flock. The one group called DFLOC San Francisco, mapping the locations of the devices online. The San Francisco Police Department has 400 Flock cameras deployed throughout the city. Some residents are unaware of the camera's presence, prompting calls for more transparency and education about their use. Recent incidents, including a San Jose officer sharing Flock data with a suspect, may have raised concerns about data access and potential misuse. Despite claims of driving down crime rates, residents are calling for more transparency and labeling of the cameras to build trust with law enforcement. A recent WalletHub analysis ranked Washington as the best state for teachers, citing factors such as salary growth and job security. New York came in second with the highest average annual salary for public school teachers. The study compared all 50 states and the District of Columbia across 24 measures related to teacher compensation, job opportunities, and working conditions. Despite the importance of their roles, teachers are often underpaid and underappreciated, according to a WalletHub analyst. The Oakland, California Police Department faces a setback as it falls out of compliance with a key task in its federal oversight program. That's according to a report by the Independent Monitor. The task, known as Task 2, requires OPD to complete 85% of serious misconduct investigations within 180 days. The department missed the deadline by 2%, raising concerns about potential disciplinary limitations for officers. Despite the findings, it remains unclear whether the oversight program will be extended beyond the scheduled end date of September 29th. Former President Obama and his family are mourning the loss of their dog, Sonny. Obama wrote in an X post that Sonny died yesterday. The family welcomed the Portuguese water dog in 2013 at the beginning of the second term in the White House. Obama remembered the dog as athletic, full of boundless energy. She leapt over hedges on the South Lawn like they weren't even there, chasing squirrels, birds, and anything else that moved. I'm Kevin Brown on your home for Black News First, the Black Information Network.
9: I like to think of the Obama Presidential Center as a tribute to what happens when ordinary people come together to do extraordinary things. We'll tell the story of the volunteers who powered our campaign toward history and the 8 years of progress, setback, and hope that followed. You'll be able to walk through a full-scale replica of the Oval Office, relive the moments that defined my presidency, experience the impact of our history-making First Lady, and check out a few of her dresses, too. At the center of it all, a public plaza will welcome visitors for live performances and community festivals. And on the roof, a garden. That's the Obama Presidential Center. It's happening here in Chicago on the South Side. Because you never know where something that starts on the South Side

0: nightly.
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3: The opinions, beliefs, and viewpoints expressed in this commentary are those of the author and do not necessarily represent those of BIN and its founding partners and employees.
4: I'm James T. Harris, and I have something to say. The Lindsey Clancy trial ended with a hung jury because one man stood his ground. One man looked at 11 others and said, "No, she confessed to killing three babies. I'm not letting her walk." That man was black. And now the left is losing their collective minds, not because justice was denied, not because the system failed, but because their narrative collapsed. They wanted an evil white man to blame, some MAGA hat-wearing monster they could plaster on MS now. What they got was a black man in his 30s who followed his conscience, and Gayle King's face when she learned, priceless, shock, disappointment, because in the DEI totem pole, black folks are supposed to rank higher than white women, but only when we vote the way they want. When we don't, they come for us. The defense attorney's wife, Deb Reddington, took to social media and called this juror a criminal and a squatter, doxed him, directed her followers to his interview, put a target on his back. This is a man who was conscripted into service, performed his civic duty, and now has reporters harassing his family and landlord. For what? Because he wouldn't join the mob? Kevin Reddington, the defense attorney, announced to the world that this juror robbed the others. Said he hoped the man could sleep well at night. Ethical violations everywhere. But he's not the worst. The worst are the white liberal women in pink who cheered for a child killer and now want to destroy a black man who wouldn't play along. This is the left's justice system. Respect the verdict when you win. Destroy the jurors when you lose. They're not just attacking this man. They're warning every future juror. Vote our way or we will ruin your life. I thought black lives mattered. I thought black voices mattered. Apparently only when we sing in their choir. I'm James T. Harris for the Black Information Network.
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5: This hour, the war in Iran costs $246 million a day in its first 5 months. The nonpartisan Congressional Budget Office released a report on Tuesday estimating the war with Iran will cost over $38 billion from late February to early August and could cost up to $3 billion for each additional month. Attorney General Todd Blanche says President Trump is within his rights to criticize Supreme Court justices. And a group of hackers have data from a ripped-down Flock camera. I'm Amber Payton, and that's what's trending.
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2: R&B singer Chris Brown says he no longer wants a recent honor presented by Texas lawmakers after one of the officials involved publicly apologized for recognizing him. Brown criticized Black Texas State Representative Vinton Jones, accusing him of tap dancing after Jones expressed regret to domestic violence survivors and Black women specifically amid backlash over the award. In a message posted on his Instagram stories, Brown said he never asked for the recognition and suggested politicians leave him out of the controversy. He also offered an apology to Representative Jasmine Crockett for the backlash she faced for honoring him on stage during the R&B tour stop in Arlington, Texas. And in more entertainment news, comedian Mojo Brooks is getting his Netflix moment. The fast-rising comic, whose real name is Dion Brooks, will debut his first Netflix stand-up special, I Know You Lying, on October 6th. The special was filmed at Atlanta's Center Stage Theater. He recently made the announcement during his sold-out out-of-pocket tour stop in his hometown of Chicago at the Wintrust Arena. With the latest in entertainment at 17 and 47 minutes past each hour, I'm Bree Wood on the Black Information Network, your home for Black news first.
3: Released in 1995, Ngozi Onwara's Welcome to the Terror Dome was the first theatrically distributed British feature film directed by a Black woman. Inspired by Public Enemy's song of the same name, the movie is part Afrofuturism, part political cinema, part Greek tragedy. Welcome to the Terror Dome is set in the past and the future, from enslaved people on a beach to the McBride family trying to navigate life in a state-sanctioned slum, where all Blacks are forced to live and where police brutalize inhabitants while ensuring all guns and drugs stay in the Terror Dome. Onwara's unflinching and unapologetic view of race relations and how little has changed was out of step with the 90s movie establishment. Variety called it a low-budget spitball of militant Black grandstanding. But made on a shoestring budget over the course of 3 years, Welcome to the Terror Dome is now seen as a grainy, gritty, angry, and not totally inaccurate commentary that was a quarter of a century ahead of its time, making it another essential Black film. I'm Wesson Tishome for the Black Information Network.
2: I'm Bree Wood on your home for 24/7 news, the Black Information Network. Parishioners at St. Mary's Cause of Our Joy in Westland, Michigan are opposing a proposal that could end weekend masses at the church beginning next July. Church members have collected more than 400 signatures on a petition urging the Archdiocese of Detroit to keep the parish fully operational. Aidan Rickle is the parish's director of music ministries and worship.
4: It makes the parishioners, the staff, wonder really what's our future look like. We haven't been told that we are closing. I've been told that my job is ending on July 1st and no one else in the staff has.
2: Westland Mayor Kevin Coleman has also voiced support, writing to Archbishop Edward Weisenberger that the church provides important spiritual guidance, social connections, and community assistance. Meanwhile, parish employees say they're concerned about the future of their jobs if the changes move forward next summer. In national news, FBI Director Kash Patel told the Senate Judiciary Committee that the FBI has captured 10 of its most wanted fugitives around the world during his tenure.
5: We, the FBI, captured more than 2.5 times the number of the top 10 most wanted fugitives on the FBI's list from the prior administration.
2: Testifying at the Bureau's annual oversight hearing, Patel said crime rates are declining and highlighted the FBI's role in securing major events, including the recent World Cup, without any major security incidents. Meanwhile, Democrats on the committee are seeking answers about reported changes to FBI hiring standards. Lawmakers sent Patel a letter questioning reports that some applicants with certain criminal histories, including solicitation-related offenses, may no longer be automatically disqualified from employment. A fatal New York State Police trooper-involved shooting at the Whippoorwill campgrounds in Cairo, New York, is under investigation. Troopers responded to a report of a fight Monday night and found one man suffering from a head injury. Police say the victim directed officers to a nearby camper where another man emerged holding what appeared to be a handgun. Authorities say the man pointed the apparent weapon at troopers, prompting one officer to open fire. The suspect was pronounced dead at the scene. His identity has not yet been released as officials work to notify family members. New York State is proposing new rules aimed at ensuring communities benefit from large-scale data center projects. Governor Kathy Hochul announced a framework that would require data center developers to invest at least $1 million per megawatt of power capacity into the new communities where the facilities are built. Under the proposal, a 50-megawatt data center would contribute at least $50 million toward local priorities such as infrastructure, public spaces, and affordable housing. Federal prosecutors say a Detroit restaurant owner used his business to help funnel drug money to Mexican cartels. Authorities allege Juan Romo Padilla used La Posada restaurant to transfer proceeds from narcotics trafficking to Mexico through a massive wire transfer scheme. Romo Padilla now faces multiple federal charges, including conspiracy to commit money laundering, international money laundering, laundering drug proceeds, and violations of the Bank Secrecy Act. And a Madison Heights, Michigan woman is facing multiple felony charges in a human trafficking case. Police say 34-year-old Maya Scott Perry was arrested during a Metro Detroit prostitution investigation and allegedly trafficked a woman for prostitution. She faces charges including human trafficking, accepting earnings from prostitution, and fourth-degree child abuse. I'm Bree Wood on your home for Black News First, the Black Information Network.
1: You have questions.
6: Homeland Security Secretary Mark Wayne Mullen says federal authorities are launching a probe into allegations surrounding Minnesota's Black Democratic Representative Ilhan Omar.
7: We have answers.
2: New York Governor Kathy Hochul is reminding residents to watch their mailboxes for state energy rebate checks.
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9: If you are using apps like Zelle or Venmo to split bills, pay friends, or send money to family and others, financial experts say a frozen bank account could create some unexpected problems. According to a new report, what happens to your money depends largely on which payment app you are using and where the funds are being held. For example, with Zelle, payments are tied directly to your bank account. That means if your account is frozen because of a debt collection, a fraud investigation, or another restriction, you may not be able to send money. On top of that, you may not be able to access any money that is deposited until the freeze is resolved. But Venmo is a little bit different because money remains part of your Venmo balance instead of immediately moving to your bank. That could provide some flexibility for receiving funds, but according to CBS News, transferring money to or from a frozen account can still get delayed, rejected, or restricted. Money News at 24 and 54 minutes past each hour. I'm Nicole Deal on your home for Black News First, the Black Information Network.
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10: Network. Flock Safety automated license plate reader cameras are facing some intense national backlash. There reportedly are cases of vandalism in 36 states. Many cities, as we have reported to you previously on the Black Information Network, have terminated their contracts as citizens and community advocates alike have pushed back hard against the quick spread of the cameras. In the state of New York, an investigation is underway after a Flock camera was spotted cut down in New Lebanon. The group against the license plate readers, DFLOC Columbia County, says it does not support or condone vandalism or property damage, adding that it undercuts everything they're working for. The group says their position hasn't changed. Gun injuries have surpassed motor vehicle crashes as the leading cause of death for young American children and teens. According to the Johns Hopkins Center for Gun Violence Solutions, roughly 60% of youth firearm deaths are homicides, while roughly 31 to 35% are suicides, with the remainder being accidental or undetermined. Gun violence impacts Black Americans and youth of color disproportionately, the recently analyzed data says. In addition, Black children and teens are several times more likely to die from gun violence than their peers, with firearms accounting for a vast majority of homicides among young African Americans. We've reported stories to you here on BIN about an increase in accidental gun deaths involving children getting hold of unsecured firearms. Even gunfire at a funeral for a young man that was ending in Ohio caused concern. James Fuqua is a sergeant in the Columbus, Ohio Police Department. Sergeant Fuqua, who is African American, tells ABC 6 the still unresolved funeral shooting was a drive-by.
11: We should not be dealing with gun violence, especially at a funeral where people are already grieving the loss of someone.
10: Sergeant Fuqua speaks on the traumatizing after effect on the family saying goodbye to a loved one who was gunned down a week before the funeral.
11: And I cannot imagine the stress and the emotion of not only coming to a funeral, but now being at that funeral and potentially being shot or shot at.
10: The drive-by funeral shooting is still under active investigation, ABC 6 says. I'm Mike Island on your home for Black News First, the Black Information Network. Now, here's your Healthy Minute. Pennsylvania health officials are investigating the state's third measles-linked death of the year. A 40-year-old woman reportedly died recently from complications of the disease. There reportedly are close to 3,300 confirmed cases of measles and nearly 40 new outbreaks across the United States this year. According to the Centers for Disease Control and Prevention's Measles Data Tracker, 2026 is the worst year for measles in decades. Pennsylvania is managing a major outbreak, and Wisconsin has reported 163 cases, with Ohio reaching 133 cases. The CDC says on their measles information page that getting an MMR vaccine is the best protection. Call your healthcare provider if you or your child show symptoms or suspect that you have been exposed. More information is provided at cdc.gov. And that's your Healthy Minute. I'm Mike Island on the Black Information Network.
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14: I'm Amber Payton with BIN News Now. Federal Reserve Chairman Kevin Warsh says persistent inflation drove Wednesday's quarter-point interest rate hike.
15: Inflation remains elevated.
14: Warsh says the Fed voted unanimously to raise rates while noting the economy, job market, and consumer spending remain solid. The next rate decision is expected in late October. Several Chicago aldermen say they have reached a new parking meter deal without Black Mayor Brandon Johnson's involvement. The proposal includes a $75 million payment to the city and annual profit sharing. Johnson has not said whether he supports the plan, which could go before the full city council next week. And rapper Drake has debuted a new hour-long film called Fear of Missing Out on YouTube and other platforms. The project features appearances from Sexy Red, Don Toliver, and other artists, along with new music, including Drake's remix of Ella Langley's Shoes in Texas. Get BIN News Now on demand 24/7 on the iHeartRadio app.
16: I'm Bree Wood on your home for 24/7 news, the Black Information Network. Here's what's happening in your region right now. Health officials say the South Bronx Legionnaires' disease outbreak has now grown to 12 confirmed cases and one death. Residents packed a community meeting hosted by the New York City Health Department to ask whether building owners are properly complying with testing and maintenance requirements following another serious outbreak.
17: Because I used to be a union plumber, and I understand what it takes to deal with that, and they are very diligent with that treating of the water and stuff like that and making sure there's no contaminants in our cooling towers and whatnot.
18: Because any Class A building, Legionnaires' disease is not an issue.
16: Officials say they do not expect additional cases linked to this cluster. Authorities report that 10 cooling towers in the Morrisania and Melrose neighborhoods where Legionella bacteria was detected have been cleaned and disinfected, including the cooling tower at Yankee Stadium. Residents are being urged to seek medical attention if they experience symptoms, such as fever, cough, or difficulty breathing. The Oakland County Commission is asking residents to submit copies of their DTE energy bill from before and after a nearly 5% rate increase took effect in March. Commission Chairman Dave Woodward says the county is prepared to challenge DTE's latest proposal to raise rates by another 10% in Michigan.
18: Our experts can do an analysis to show what's really the effective increase of the last one, hopefully to persuade the Public Service Commission to not grant a 10% increase next year.
16: Woodward says the commission has hired attorneys and energy experts to help fight the request and believes customers' bills should serve as important evidence. He argues that many working families are already struggling with high utility costs and cannot afford another significant increase. A 79-year-old Troy, Michigan man is facing multiple hate crime charges after allegedly threatening a group of Muslim men outside the Troy Public Library. Prosecutors say Peter Northrup has been charged with 4 counts of aggravated hate crimes, each carrying a potential sentence of up to 10 years in prison if convicted. Authorities say the victims were outside the library inviting people to discuss their Islamic faith when Northrup allegedly threatened to shoot them. Police say he was armed at the time of his arrest and had a round chambered in his firearm. And Michigan Senate Majority Leader and Democratic Lieutenant Governor nominee Winnie Brinks is warning that some Republicans may support a constitutional convention to revisit abortion rights in the state. Brinks points to comments reportedly made by Republican Lieutenant Governor nominee Jay DeBoyer, who suggested a convention could be a way to restrict abortions after 12 weeks. Black Republican gubernatorial nominee John James says he would vote against holding a constitutional convention. Brinks says Democrats remain committed to protecting reproductive rights that were added to Michigan's Constitution. In national news, a Democratic-led effort to impeach President Trump has been defeated in the House. The resolution, introduced by Black Texas Congressman Al Green, focused on concerns over the conduct of federal immigration agencies. 18 Democrats joined Republicans in blocking the resolution, while 46 Democrats, including House Minority Leader Hakeem Jeffries, did not take a position on the measure. And the New York State Department of Health has launched a new online dashboard to track measles cases and provide information on symptoms, vaccinations, and local health risks. I'm Bree Wood on your home for Black News First, the Black Information Network.
19: Welcome to the journey around America where we visit iconic locations connected to Black history. Today, we head to Harlem, New York, where the legendary Apollo Theater stands as a symbol of African American culture. The Apollo Theater opened its doors in 1914 as a burlesque theater, but soon became the premier showplace for live musical entertainment. The theater became famous for Amateur Night, a weekly talent show that launched the careers of stars like Lauryn Hill and the Jackson 5.
20: Osiris, ending at the ISIS. If you talk to females, it's just saving up the ISIS.
19: Audiences at the Apollo became known for cheering or booing performers on stage.
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19: The slogan, "Be good or be gone," became the theater's motto. 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The Apollo Theater, a place where dreams are born, legends are made, and history is written. For the Black Information Network, I'm Kevin Brown.
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23: I'm Amber Payton on your home for 24/7 News, the Black Information Network. Here's what's happening in your region right now. New details emerged Tuesday in the federal bribery trial of Treon White. Prosecutors showed jurors video they say captures the Black D.C. council member accepting cash in exchange for helping extend city contracts. White has pleaded not guilty and denies any wrongdoing. A major revelation came when testimony revealed the FBI informant at the center of the case is actually White's brother-in-law. Defense attorneys argued there's no proof the money shown in the recordings was a bribe and suggested it could have been tied to prior business dealings between the two men. A Black Baltimore area mental health specialist who died in custody at the Norfolk, Virginia City Jail is being remembered for his work helping others. Authorities say 62-year-old Jahid Abdul Ali, a licensed social worker and psychotherapist, was found semi-conscious in his cell before suffering a medical emergency and later dying at a local hospital. The Norfolk Sheriff's Office says his cause of death remains undetermined and no foul play is suspected. Ali had been awaiting extradition to Maryland on an assault-related warrant when he died. A North Carolina voting rights group says confusion surrounding mail-in ballot rules is making voter outreach more challenging, especially in underserved communities. Following a recent U.S. Supreme Court decision involving proposed mail ballot restrictions, Trayvon Edmonds of Everyone Can Vote tells WCNC Charlotte many voters remain skeptical about the election process because of ongoing political debates.
0: It's been extremely difficult just from collecting every day-to-day voter registration forms. A lot of people are a little skeptical because of all the different news that's coming out right now with the meddling in the elections.
23: Edmonds says that concern is particularly important in communities of color where organizers are working to educate young and first-time voters ahead of the midterm elections. He believes the court's action could ultimately empower voters by encouraging them to become more informed and engaged.
0: It was a huge win for the state of North Carolina when it came to this. I'm really happy that we stood our ground and everybody would still be able to move like they're supposed to and send in their mail-in ballots. I think it's really amazing, honestly.
23: North Carolina began mailing ballots earlier this month as election preparations continue statewide. A piece of Charlotte, North Carolina history is getting a new chapter. The nearly 100-year-old Wilmer School, located in one of the city's historically black neighborhoods, is being preserved as part of a new mixed-use development featuring housing, retail space, and community amenities. WCNC reports the school opened in 1925 and stands in a neighborhood that was originally shaped by restrictive housing covenants that excluded black residents during the era of segregation before later becoming desegregated. Developers say the project will save the landmark building while bringing new investment to the area. Students at Bowie State University got a firsthand look at career opportunities with one of the world's biggest entertainment companies. According to WUSA 9, the Maryland HBCU hosted Disney on the Yard, HBCU Takeover, giving students the chance to connect with the Walt Disney Company recruiters and explore internships, scholarships, and professional development programs. The event highlighted career paths in media, technology, communications, and business, while also promoting initiatives designed to increase opportunities for HBCU students in industries where diversity remains a key focus. I'm Amber Payton on your home for Black News First, the Black Information Network.
4: I'm Andrea Coleman on the Black Information Network with a special look at the Thurgood Marshall College Fund. In 2018, Dr. Harry L. Williams left the presidency of Delaware State University to take the helm of the Thurgood Marshall College Fund. What's happened since then is a kind of turnaround story that doesn't get told often enough. Since Williams took over, TMCF has more than doubled its staff. Revenue is up 250%. And what's more, Williams has also built bridges to Fortune 500 companies, positioning TMCF as the first stop for employers looking to hire diverse, highly qualified talent straight out of HBCU classrooms. That matters because access to money is only half the equation for these students. Access to a career on the other side of graduation is the other half. And the scale he's now overseeing is significant. TMCF represents 57 member schools and close to 314,000 students. That is the largest organization in the country dedicated exclusively to historically black colleges and universities, black community colleges, and predominantly black institutions. 98% of the fund's awards go directly to those schools and their students. Last academic year alone, more than 2,700 students received scholarships through TMCF. Close to 1,000 of them were first-generation college students, which means they are walking a path that nobody in their family has walked before them. Now, heading into TMCF's 40th anniversary in 2027, Williams is launching the Forging Transformation campaign, anchored in a new scholarship model called the Talented 10th Program. 4 years of support, leadership training built in from year one. Williams is proving leadership in this sector should not only be measured in dollars raised, but also in students who make it to graduation day. Lend your support to the Thurgood Marshall College Fund. 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That's tmcf.org. With 24/7 News, I'm Andrea Coleman on the Black Information Network.
5: Want to know who holds the record for most appearances on the cover of Sports Illustrated? That honor belongs to Michael Jordan. The Chicago Bulls legend has been on the cover of SI a whopping 50 times, and that's another BIN fun fact.
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19: A task force in Oakland, California is working to bring an HBCU to the city. The initiative aims to provide culturally relevant education closer to home for California students.
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2: Chicago Mayor Brandon Johnson is running for re-election. The city's black mayor announced his run for a second term.
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6: BIN News this hour, I'm Terry McCready. FBI Director Kash Patel says they've captured 10 of their most wanted criminals around the world under his watch. Patel testifying before the Senate Judiciary Committee for its annual FBI oversight hearing.
8: We, the FBI, captured more than 2.5 times the number of the top 10 most wanted fugitives on the FBI's list from the prior administration.
6: Patel said crime is coming down and they've had no major security incidents while watching over events like the World Cup. It comes as Democrats sent Patel a letter earlier this week asking him about reported changes the FBI made to its hiring criteria. New Jersey's black Senator Cory Booker blasting Patel as an incompetent lackey, saying he was like an 18-year-old kid who wants to join a fraternity. Meanwhile, FBI's hiring criteria will reportedly no longer automatically disqualify some applicants who have a record of such crimes as soliciting prostitution. Attorney General Todd Blanche says the Justice Department has stopped numerous terrorist attacks. In the United States, addressing reporters from the White House Rose Garden yesterday, Blanche announced the arrests of over 1,000 people who were prevented from carrying out alleged terror attacks.
22: That's 38% increase from the last administration.
6: Those arrests took place since President Trump took office. Blanche also highlighted an arrest this week of a 21-year-old man in Pittsburgh, Pennsylvania, who was plotting to carry out an ISIS-inspired terror attack. Blanche is the latest administration official to step into a role typically filled by former White House Press Secretary Caroline Leavitt, who resigned from the post earlier this summer. Former President Obama says artificial intelligence companies calling for more safety is a positive step, but says the future of the industry should not be left to tech leaders. In an online post earlier this week, Obama said federal regulation is needed to address AI safety and said the U.S. should take the lead in setting standards for the world. His words are quite different from President Trump's, who says that the only control or guardrails that AI needs is a strong and smart president. The debate over AI safety has been growing since researchers and industry CEOs themselves have called for a slowdown in AI development. Police firing tear gas with clashes erupting in Kinshasa yesterday. Violence continues between opposition supporters and pro-government activists during a rally against a proposed constitutional change. Several other cities in the Democratic Republic of Congo saw tensions rising out of control as police fired warning shots, made arrests and work to break up protests. Opposition parties have galvanized in recent months to oppose President Felix Tshisekedi's attempt to alter the constitution so he can launch a third presidential bid. The C64 coalition called for a day of nationwide action as hundreds took to the streets in Kinshasa under flags bearing the colors of the main parties belonging to the movement. Stay informed, stay connected, and subscribe. Follow VIN News This Hour wherever you get your podcasts. 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
23: Here's what's trending this hour. The Federal Reserve is raising interest rates for the first time in 3 years. Today's 0.25% raise was widely expected as the Fed tries to combat persistent inflation. 6 people have been killed, including those on board a news helicopter covering a fatal bus accident in Los Angeles. 3 people were killed when an SUV crashed into a Metro bus. And the Trump administration is installing warning signs outside the Smithsonian National Museum of American History. I'm Amber Payton, and that's what's trending.
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24: Week 1 of the NFL season is in the books. The Chiefs blew out the Broncos in an AFC West showdown on Monday Night Football. The WNBA returns this week following a break for the FIBA World Cup. The Storm will host the Las Vegas Aces Thursday. The Fire will face the Phoenix Mercury. Kawhi Leonard is finally back on the move to Toronto. The Raptors officially acquired the star forward Monday after the NBA finished its investigation into the Los Angeles Clippers salary cap circumvention. Toronto is sending Brandon Ingram and Grady Dick out west, along with 2 first-round draft picks, a pair of second-rounders, and a first-round pick swap. The Dodgers are heading to baseball's postseason for a 14th straight year. The Blue Crew beat the Reds Monday to clinch a playoff berth. tying the Atlanta Braves for the most consecutive appearances in the tournament. And Cameron is bringing back It Is What It Is, an independent sports talk show and podcast hosted by him and Mace. Tuesday, the show officially returned with Season 9, Episode 1. Cameron and Mace talked about the first weekend of the NFL season. The show has already received more than 100,000 views. With the latest in sports, I'm Misty Jordan on the Black Information Network, your home for Black News First.
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3: Andrea Iacomone on your home for Black News First, the Black Information Network. Dozens of searches involving license plate cameras are under review in Atlanta, prompting a push for tighter oversight of tracking technology. Atlanta News First reports police conducted more than 115,000 searches this year, with 79 now being reviewed for possible misuse. While an audit found the department was compliant nearly all of the time, Black Atlanta Mayor Andre Dickens is proposing new rules requiring public audits and limits on how city departments use tracking technology. More than 30 college athletes have now won another legal victory in their fight for the fifth season of eligibility. A Louisiana court upheld an earlier ruling, becoming the second court to side with the players. Among them are Black players Daquan Wright and Xavier Harris, who wanted to use that extra season at LSU. Coach Lane Kiffin held roster spots for the two athletes, but under SEC pressure, LSU used other players instead. But the legal fight continues, with the SEC still opposing the ruling. A Georgia city is preparing for new leadership after its 23-year-old Black mayor was removed from office. Stockbridge City Council impeached Jaden Williams Saturday following allegations of unauthorized spending, mistreating staff, and pursuing a relationship with an 18-year-old high school student while in office. Williams' attorney disputes the evidence. Now the city is working to determine when voters will choose his replacement. City Attorney Quentin Washington says a timeline for the special election is expected soon.
9: The hope is that once the communication takes place between everybody, we can let the public know as soon as possible, hopefully within the next couple weeks.
3: Pro Tem Elton Alexander serving as interim mayor. Atlanta News First reached out to Williams and his attorney, but neither responded. A decade-long alleged robbery scheme is now at the center of a Louisiana trial tied to the death of a Kansas City sports reporter during Super Bowl 59. A jury is seated, and opening statements began Tuesday in Jefferson Parish for African Americans Danette Colbert and Ricky White, who are charged with manslaughter and racketeering.
10: There's been a difference in change in circumstances, and we're going to continue working to prove that Ms. Colbert is innocent of these charges and be able to bring her home.
3: Colbert originally faced a second-degree murder charge before prosecutors reduced it. WVUE reports investigators accused Colbert, White, and a third suspect, Christian Anderson, of drugging and robbing men over a 10-year period. Anderson faces the same charges in a separate case and has pleaded not guilty. A change in who can qualify for a job with the FBI is facing questions on Capitol Hill. Louisiana Senator John Kennedy pressed FBI Director Kash Patel during the Senate Judiciary Committee's annual oversight hearing about why the Bureau would consider applicants with criminal records. Patel defended the change, saying some people were forced into crime through human trafficking. He also highlighted the Bureau's record, including the capture of 10 of the FBI's most wanted fugitives worldwide. I'm Alexandria Iacomone on your home for Black News First, the Black Information Network.
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12: One thing I learned when I started working at National Geographic is that you never want to get into a storytelling competition in this place. You'll be walking down the hall on a random Tuesday and overhear something that just knocks the breath out of you and raises a bunch of questions that you just got to get answered.
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5: Pusha T and Pharrell Williams are getting into the coffee business. The longtime collaborators announced their new brand, Grind & Coffee, on Monday. First product is a medium and dark roast blend, available ground or as whole beans. Williams says coffee has been in the room with us when we create. Now it has a name. Meanwhile, Rolling Loud Florida is returning to Orlando next year. The three-day festival is set for May 7th through the 9th at Camping World Stadium. Three-day passes go on sale Thursday. Rolling Loud debuted in Orlando last year after a decade in Miami with Playboi Carti, Don Toliver, and Ken Carson headlining. The 2027 lineup has yet to be announced. And Travis Scott, Metro Boomin, and Future are teasing their involvement in Grand Theft Auto 6. Scott says he's part of the Jack of Hearts strip club, while Future and Metro have not revealed their roles. GTA 6 is scheduled for release November 19th, 13 years after the first installment. With the latest in entertainment news, I'm Morgan Wood on the Black Information Network, BINnews.com, your home for Black news first.
0: This is Esther Dillard with another spotlight on Black excellence. Tyler Perry is one of the most successful figures in the entertainment industry. Born in New Orleans, Louisiana in 1969, Emmett Perry Jr. endured a difficult childhood marked by poverty and abuse. After changing his name and moving to Atlanta in 1992, Tyler Perry began writing and producing stage plays that became highly successful.
13: All you gotta do is take an R&B song, put Jesus in it, and it's a gospel song.
0: What? It was also during that time that he created his signature character, the iconic Mabel Medea Simmons.
14: Yea, though she walked in the valley with the shadow of Little Red Riding Hood and the Three Bears.
0: With an estimated net worth of over $1 billion, Tyler Perry is also a generous philanthropist, having donated millions to such causes as education, civil rights, and disaster relief. And another shining example of Black excellence. I'm Esther Dillard on the Black Information Network.
1: 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BIN Charlotte.
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15: 24/7 News, the Black Information Network. Here's what's happening right now. To Chicago, where neighbors have more questions than answers about the future of two Chicago hospitals. A hearing happened this week to focus on the appointment of an independent receiver to take control of West Suburban Medical Center and Weiss Memorial Hospital. But that meeting didn't go as smooth as expected. Here's one Black resident who says he's concerned.
16: It's not open to the public, so they was in chambers for 5 hours. We don't know what they were talking about. We don't know what was going on. There wasn't even a court reporter there. So it's just frustration.
15: Chicago aldermen say they've reached a parking meter deal with Stone Peak Partners. Now, the plan, which BIN told you about yesterday, includes a $75 million payment to the city of Chicago, plus an annual profit share. But today, some aldermen are making a big deal out of the fact that they reached this deal without the help of Black Mayor Brandon Johnson, who, according to NBC News, was trying to buy back the parking meter rights last year. A full city council vote is expected next week.
17: We cannot let history forget what happens when a federal government uses law enforcement to terrorize innocent people.
15: That's Illinois Governor J.B. Pritzker. He says a year ago, the Trump administration launched Operation Midway Blitz, and he spent yesterday talking about how it's negatively impacted the Black, Latino, and white community. He went on to vow to hold federal agents who carried out the immigration enforcement operation in Chicago and Illinois accountable. Well, former President Barack Obama and his family are mourning the death of the family's dog named Sonny. Obama wrote in a post on X that Sonny, who was a Portuguese water dog, died Tuesday. You may remember the family got Sonny in 2013 at the beginning of their second term in the White House. For more on these stories, plus international, national, state, and local news impacting the Black community, listen to the Black Information Network on the iHeartRadio app or log on to BINnews.com. 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
2: Now our Washington Roundup. A cryptocurrency regulation bill is up in the air after all Senate Democrats and a few Republicans blocked a procedural vote failing to advance the Clarity Act, marking a major setback for the industry, which has been pushing for the measure, setting up a regulatory framework for the crypto market. The vote came amid several last-minute attempts to strike a deal between Republicans and crypto-friendly Democrats. Attorney General Todd Blanche says the Justice Department has stopped a number of terrorist attacks in the United States. Addressing reporters from the White House Rose Garden Tuesday, Blanche announced the arrest of over 1,000 people who were prevented from carrying out alleged terrorist attacks.
4: That's 38% increase from the last administration.
2: Those arrests took place since President Trump took office. Blanche also highlighted an arrest this week of a 21-year-old man in Pittsburgh. And that's your Washington Roundup. I'm Mike Moore on your home for 24/7 News, the Black Information Network.
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0: Prince had a major crush on her, and she was already seeing someone, so she felt it was best if she declined the record. Wow. I'm Bill Black with another Bet You Didn't Know Music Fact on the Black Information Network.
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2: It's a battle against inflation between President Donald Trump and the Federal Reserve. And for the first time in 3 years, the Federal Reserve has just raised interest rates. Lots of Americans are feeling the squeeze at the gas pump and the grocery store. And the Federal Reserve says that is exactly why it chose to raise interest rates again. Inflation started easing up in recent months, so the Fed approved a quarter point rate hike. The increase comes as oil prices and gas prices are surging, putting more pressure on budgets, particularly for Black and low-income families. So what does that mean for you? Well, borrowing money could get a little more expensive. Car loans, credit card rates, and some mortgages may go up, making it more expensive to finance big purchases. On the other hand, according to NBC News, people with savings accounts could see slightly better returns on their money. The goal of the Federal Reserve is to slow down spending just enough to bring inflation back under control and prevent prices from rising even faster. Money News at 24 and 54 minutes past each hour. I'm Nicole Deal on your home for Black News First, the Black Information Network.
3: I'm Amber Payton with BIN News Now. At least three people are dead after an NBC4 and Telemundo 52 News helicopter crashed in Los Angeles. The chopper went down while covering a deadly bus accident.
4: This is a very, very, very tragic day in Los Angeles. We lost 5 Angelenos today.
3: Black Mayor Karen Bass addressed reporters after the crash, and the National Transportation Safety Board and FAA are investigating. Some Nassau County, Florida students could face discipline after an incident at a high school volleyball match involving a Black baby doll. The district investigated reports of racial slurs but could not confirm them. And 5 men have been extradited from South Africa to New Jersey to face federal fraud charges tied to an alleged romance scam. Prosecutors say the men are leaders in the Black Axe crime syndicate and targeted victims between 2011 and 2021. Charges include fraud and money laundering. Get BIN News Now on demand 24/7 on the iHeartRadio app.
5: Mike Stevens on your home for Black News First, the Black Information Network. Here's your top headlines this hour. How much pain can one Black family take?
6: This is where Jameer took his last breath.
5: For nearly 2 years, a memorial in McKinney, Texas, near Dallas, has marked the spot where a Black teenager was hit by a car and killed. 14-year-old Jameer Dabney was riding his bike at the time. Now, his family is fighting to keep the memorial in place after the city issued a notice saying it has to come down from what they call the public right-of-way.
6: It's like it opened up a wound that we're trying to heal. It's like it just opened up even bigger.
5: Jameer's grandmother says the site helps them grieve and serves as a reminder for drivers to slow down. The city says it has tried to be compassionate, but it has to enforce the rules. Supporters, however, are rallying behind the family with an online petition drawing hundreds of signatures. A stay at a Florida hotel was not exactly what the couple sleeping there was expecting. An uninvited guest was there, too. Police say the two who paid for the room discovered a 25-year-old Black man spent the night sleeping under their bed. It's not clear how the suspect even got into the room after the couple went to sleep. Police say the man had previously been banned from the property, and this time they arrested him. Well, Bishop T.D. Jakes, the Black founder and longtime pastor of the Potter's House megachurch in Dallas, is celebrating 50 years in ministry. Here's what he said about leaving a legacy in an interview with the BIN's Nicole Deal.
7: You know, it's a funny thing about legacy. Legacy isn't always what we leave behind. It's who we leave behind who gets to use what we taught them. And so for me to pour whatever I've learned along the way into other people, my destiny is to help other people reach theirs.
5: Thousands were in attendance for the Sound of 50 celebration, a special tribute honoring Bishop Jakes and his impact on faith, leadership, and community. He also received video tributes from Oprah Winfrey, Tyler Perry, and civil rights leader Andrew Young, who are all legendary Black leaders. The celebration comes after a year of significant changes, including his transition away from preaching every week after surviving a major heart attack. And Miami ranks as the third best coffee city in America. WalletHub analyzed the nation's 100 largest markets, putting Miami near the top due to its massive concentration of local cafes and high consumer spending on gourmet blends. Orlando tops the list. Portland is second, with the worst cup of joe found in Dallas. For more stories of interest to the Black community, log on to BINnews.com. 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I'm Mike Stevens on your home for Black News First, the Black Information Network.
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album, he was accepting submissions of songs. Enter Brother Number Two. Brother Number Two submits a song for Brother Number One's album, but Brother Number One says, uh-uh, that's trash.

0: suspect in another shooting in Federal Way. Hollingsworth faces charges of unlawful possession of a firearm and resisting arrest in Bellevue and first-degree assault in connection with the Federal Way shooting. Community groups in San Francisco are raising concerns about license plate reading cameras operated by Flock. The one group called DFLOC San Francisco, mapping the locations of the devices online. The San Francisco Police Department has 400 Flock cameras deployed throughout the city. Some residents are unaware of the camera's presence, prompting calls for more transparency and education about their use. Recent incidents, including a San Jose officer sharing Flock data with a suspect, may have raised concerns about data access and potential misuse. Despite claims of driving down crime rates, residents are calling for more transparency and labeling of the cameras to build trust with law enforcement. A recent WalletHub analysis ranked Washington as the best state for teachers, citing factors such as salary growth and job security. New York came in second with the highest average annual salary for public school teachers. The study compared all 50 states and the District of Columbia across 24 measures related to teacher compensation, job opportunities, and working conditions. Despite the importance of their roles, teachers are often underpaid and underappreciated, according to a WalletHub analyst. The Oakland, California Police Department faces a setback as it falls out of compliance with a key task in its federal oversight program. That's according to a report by the Independent Monitor. The task, known as Task 2, requires OPD to complete 85% of serious misconduct investigations within 180 days. The department missed the deadline by 2%, raising concerns about potential disciplinary limitations for officers. Despite the findings, it remains unclear whether the oversight program will be extended beyond the scheduled end date of September 29th. Former President Obama and his family are mourning the loss of their dog, Sonny. Obama wrote in an X post that Sonny died yesterday. The family welcomed the Portuguese water dog in 2013 at the beginning of the second term in the White House. Obama remembered the dog as athletic, full of boundless energy. She leapt over hedges on the South Lawn like they weren't even there, chasing squirrels, birds, and anything else that moved. I'm Kevin Brown on your home for Black News First, the Black Information Network.
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2: LeBron James has teamed up with the PGA Tour to kick off a youth-oriented golf event in his hometown of Akron, Ohio.
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4: BIN News this hour. I'm Doug Davis. Good evening. Well, all eyes are on D.C. this week as the Congressional Black Caucus Foundation kicks off its 55th annual legislative conference. It's one of the country's leading gatherings for black political, business, civic, and community leadership. Joining us live now is our very own news anchor, Vanessa Tyler. Vanessa, how you doing?
5: Hey, Doug, how are you? Yeah, we're here where people are already starting to gather. I saw a few lawmakers, you know, getting ready for tomorrow, which is really going to be huge because there's so much on the table here. Of course, voting rights, criminal justice, education. There's a lot to be discussed.
4: Absolutely. So I know there's often a lot of pageantry and high profile activity around the CBC week. But there's, again, a lot of serious policy work taking place right now. What should we be watching for beyond the headlines and the major events?
5: Yeah, I think the biggest thing that's going to be coming out of here is talking about what's going to be happening in the midterms. As you know, there is constantly a legal fight. The latest is that mail-in voting will probably be safe, but you never know. And so that's really the big concern here, the midterms, and how that is going to play out for the nation. Will people be able to mail in their ballot? Will there be a lot of activity around the polls when people go in November? So voting is a big concern, but there are so many other things on the table, as I mentioned. You know, education, you know, what happened on the federal level. So this theme of this event is Rooted, Ready, Rising, because people feel that this is really a call to action. You hear so many people say, oh, this is the biggest election coming up of their lifetime. And a lot of people feel, yeah, this is really important for people to show up and for policy to be discussed. And that's really what these couple of days are going to hopefully bring. And whatever it brings, we'll be bringing it to our listeners, to the Black Information Network.
4: Absolutely. So I know this is also kind of like a reunion, particularly on opening day when people are coming in. You know, a lot of people haven't seen each other for quite some time. Set the scene for us. What's the energy like right now on this opening day? And, you know, what are people arriving in D.C. prepared to talk about?
5: Well, the energy is always high because you're right. For many people, it is a reunion for people to see each other. For the lawmakers, of course, they see each other all the time. But there's also this resolve because they know that there is work to do like never before. So many things are changing right before the eyes of so many people in our country and so many in our communities. There's an anxiousness. There's a jubilation. There's a celebration. But mostly, I really feel that there's a resolve for that people need to know that there's work to be done, and that's really why they're here.
4: News anchor Vanessa Tyler with the Black Information Network. We look forward to hearing more from you tomorrow and Friday. 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I'm Doug Davis. The Black Information Network means Black News First.
6: Here's what's trending this hour. The war in Iran cost $246 million a day in its first 5 months. The nonpartisan Congressional Budget Office released a report on Tuesday estimating the war with Iran will cost over $38 billion from late February to early August and could cost up to $3 billion for each additional month. Attorney General Todd Blanche says President Trump is within his rights to criticize Supreme Court justices. And a group of hackers have data from a ripped-down Flock camera. I'm Amber Payton, and that's what's trending.
3: 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Covering the latest news, sports, and events at our historically black colleges and universities. Here's Morgan Wood.
7: Disney is taking its HBCU outreach to the yard. Disney on the Yard connects HBCU students and alumni with career opportunities across the Walt Disney Company, including internships, mentorship, and professional development. 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They host career programming and an HBCU yard takeover, giving students a chance to meet Disney professionals and explore early career opportunities in entertainment, media, technology, and other fields. Disney also offers an HBCU cohort through its college program, giving students and recent graduates the opportunity to gain hands-on work experience while building professional connections. The campus events also celebrate HBCU culture with music, giveaways, and even appearances by drum major Mickey Mouse. With the latest in HBCU news, I'm Morgan Wood on the Black Information Network.
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0: On August 7th, 1948, Alice Coachman made history as the first Black woman to win an Olympic gold medal. Her victory in the high jump at the London Olympic Summer Games cemented her legacy as a trailblazer in sports and beyond. Coachman was born in Albany, Georgia in 1923 and grew up in the segregated South where opportunities for Black athletes, particularly women, were scarce. Despite these challenges, her determination was undeniable. She trained barefoot on dirt roads with homemade equipment, proving that passion can overcome the biggest obstacles. At the 1948 Olympics, Coachman's high jump cleared the bar at 5'6" 1/8", and she became the first Black woman to win a gold medal. Beyond the track, Coachman became a role model and advocate for young athletes, encouraging them to pursue their dreams, regardless of any barriers along the way. As we celebrate all of our country's gold medal winners, let's also take a moment to remember Alice Coachman, the first Black woman to win an Olympic gold medal. This is Bree Wood for the Black Information Network.
7: The opinions, beliefs, and viewpoints expressed in this commentary are those of the author and do not necessarily represent those of BIN and its founding partners and employees. Now it's time to bring the funk with Roland S. Martin.
8: I've long maintained that one of the reasons why Democrats keep losing in the South is because they refuse to actually make an investment in the South. I've also said that when you make an investment, it doesn't necessarily mean you're going to somehow win that election cycle. An investment today might pay off one or two cycles down the road. Democrats pretty much abandoned Florida. Now listen, I understand for the longest, the state party leadership in Florida was absolutely abhorrent. Same thing in Texas. But you're now in a different situation. You're in a situation now where, listen, electoral politics is going to change. And if you are Democrats, you cannot continue to simply give away Texas and Florida to Republicans every presidential election. The math is the math. Texas has 40 electoral college votes. Florida has 30. Y'all, that's 70. That's almost 25% of what you need to win the presidency. That's why this year, with David Jolly running for governor in Florida, Representative Angie Nixon running for United States Senate in Florida, in Texas, you have Gina Hinojosa, who is running for governor against incumbent Greg Abbott. And then you have State Rep. James Tallarico running against the corrupt Texas Attorney General Ken Paxton. Democrat donors should be seeing an opportunity to win. New polling data shows that he is up. Tallarico is up 5 points against Paxton. Hinojosa is tied with Abbott. Why is this huge? Because if you invest on the ground, you may have an opportunity to win. But if you don't invest, you're guaranteed to lose. Democrats, take advantage of the moment. Organize and mobilize on the ground in these two states, and you can actually win. I'm Roland Martin on the Black Information Network.
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9: On your home for 24/7 news, the Black Information Network. Parishioners at St. Mary's Cause of Our Joy in Westland, Michigan are opposing a proposal that could end weekend masses at the church beginning next July. Church members have collected more than 400 signatures on a petition urging the Archdiocese of Detroit to keep the parish fully operational. Aiden Rickle is the parish's director of music ministries and worship.
10: It makes the parishioners, the staff, wonder really what's our future look like. We haven't been told that we are closing. I've been told that my job is ending on July 1st and no one else in the staff has.
9: Westland Mayor Kevin Coleman has also voiced support, writing to Archbishop Edward Weisenberger that the church provides important spiritual guidance, social connections, and community assistance. Meanwhile, parish employees say they're concerned about the future of their jobs if the changes move forward next summer. In national news, FBI Director Kash Patel told the Senate Judiciary Committee that the FBI has captured 10 of its most wanted fugitives around the world during his tenure.
11: We, the FBI, captured more than 2.5 times the number of the top 10 most wanted fugitives on the FBI's list from the prior administration.
9: Testifying at the Bureau's annual oversight hearing, Patel said crime rates are declining and highlighted the FBI's role in securing major events, including the recent World Cup, without any major security incidents. Meanwhile, Democrats on the committee are seeking answers about reported changes to FBI hiring standards. Lawmakers sent Patel a letter questioning reports that some applicants with certain criminal histories, including solicitation-related offenses, may no longer be automatically disqualified from employment. A fatal New York State police trooper-involved shooting at the Whippoorwill campgrounds in Cairo, New York, is under investigation. Troopers responded to a report of a fight Monday night and found one man suffering from a head injury. Police say the victim directed officers to a nearby camper where another man emerged holding what appeared to be a handgun. Authorities say the man pointed the apparent weapon at troopers, prompting one officer to open fire. The suspect was pronounced dead at the scene. His identity has not yet been released as officials work to notify family members. New York State is proposing new rules aimed at ensuring communities benefit from large-scale data center projects. Governor Kathy Hochul announced a framework that would require data center developers to invest at least $1 million per megawatt of power capacity into the new communities where the facilities are built. Under the proposal, a 50-megawatt data center would contribute at least $50 million toward local priorities such as infrastructure, public spaces, and affordable housing. Federal prosecutors say a Detroit restaurant owner used his business to help funnel drug money to Mexican cartels. Authorities allege Juan Romo Padilla used La Posada restaurant to transfer proceeds from narcotics trafficking to Mexico through a massive wire transfer scheme. Romo Padilla now faces multiple federal charges, including conspiracy to commit money laundering, international money laundering, laundering drug proceeds, and violations of the Bank Secrecy Act. And a Madison Heights, Michigan woman is facing multiple felony charges in a human trafficking case. Police say 34-year-old Maya Scott Perry was arrested during a Metro Detroit prostitution investigation and allegedly trafficked a woman for prostitution. She faces charges including human trafficking, accepting earnings from prostitution, and fourth-degree child abuse. I'm Bree Wood on your home for Black News First, the Black Information Network.
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12: The search for Chicago's top cop is at the halfway mark. Public meetings are designed to solicit feedback from residents about what qualities should be held by the next superintendent.
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15: If you are using apps like Zelle or Venmo to split bills, pay friends, or send money to family and others, financial experts say a frozen bank account could create some unexpected problems. According to a new report, what happens to your money depends largely on which payment app you are using and where the funds are being held. For example, with Zelle, payments are tied directly to your bank account. That means if your account is frozen because of a debt collection, a fraud investigation, or another restriction, you may not be able to send money. On top of that, you may not be able to access any money that is deposited until the freeze is resolved. But Venmo is a little bit different because money remains part of your Venmo balance instead of immediately moving to your bank. That could provide some flexibility for receiving funds, but according to CBS News, transferring money to or from a frozen account can still get delayed, rejected, or restricted. Money News at 24 and 54 minutes past each hour. I'm Nicole Deal on your home for Black News First, the Black Information Network.
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16: Home for 24/7 News, the Black Information Network. Flock Safety automated license plate reader cameras are facing some intense national backlash. There reportedly are cases of vandalism in 36 states. Many cities, as we have reported to you previously on the Black Information Network, have terminated their contracts as citizens and community advocates alike have pushed back hard against the quick spread of the cameras. In the state of New York, an investigation is underway after a Flock camera was spotted cut down in New Lebanon. The group against the license plate readers, DFLOC Columbia County, says it does not support or condone vandalism or property damage, adding that it undercuts everything they're working for. The group says their position hasn't changed. Gun injuries have surpassed motor vehicle crashes as the leading cause of death for young American children and teens. According to the Johns Hopkins Center for Gun Violence Solutions, roughly 60% of youth firearm deaths are homicides, while roughly 31 to 35% are suicides, with the remainder being accidental or undetermined. Gun violence impacts Black Americans and youth of color disproportionately, the recently analyzed data says. In addition, Black children and teens are several times more likely to die from gun violence than their peers, with firearms accounting for a vast majority of homicides among young African Americans. We've reported stories to you here on BIN about an increase in accidental gun deaths involving children getting hold of unsecured firearms. Even gunfire at a funeral for a young man that was ending in Ohio caused concern. James Fuqua is a sergeant in the Columbus, Ohio Police Department. Sergeant Fuqua, who is African American, tells ABC 6 the still unresolved funeral shooting was a drive-by.
17: We should not be dealing with gun violence, especially at a funeral where people are already grieving the loss of someone.
16: Sergeant Fuqua speaks on the traumatizing after effect on the family saying goodbye to a loved one who was gunned down a week before the funeral.
17: And I cannot imagine the stress and the emotion of not only coming to a funeral, but now being at that funeral and potentially being shot or shot at.
16: The drive-by funeral shooting is still under active investigation, ABC 6 says. I'm Mike Island on your home for Black News First, the Black Information Network. Now, here's your Healthy Minute. Pennsylvania health officials are investigating the state's third measles-linked death of the year. A 40-year-old woman reportedly died recently from complications of the disease. There reportedly are close to 3,300 confirmed cases of measles and nearly 40 new outbreaks across the United States this year. According to the Centers for Disease Control and Prevention's Measles Data Tracker, 2026 is the worst year for measles in decades. Pennsylvania is managing a major outbreak, and Wisconsin has reported 163 cases, with Ohio reaching 133 cases. The CDC says on their measles information page that getting an MMR vaccine is the best protection. Call your health care provider if you or your child show symptoms or suspect that you have been exposed. More information is provided at cdc.gov. And that's your Healthy Minute. I'm Mike Island on the Black Information Network.
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6: I'm Amber Payton with BIN News Now. Federal Reserve Chairman Kevin Warsh says persistent inflation drove Wednesday's quarter-point interest rate hike.
21: Inflation remains elevated.
6: Warsh says the Fed voted unanimously to raise rates while noting the economy, job market, and consumer spending remain solid. The next rate decision is expected in late October. Several Chicago aldermen say they have reached a new parking meter deal without Black Mayor Brandon Johnson's involvement. The proposal includes a $75 million payment to the city and annual profit sharing. Johnson has not said whether he supports the plan, which could go before the full city council next week. And rapper Drake has debuted a new hour-long film called Fear of Missing Out on YouTube and other platforms. The project features appearances from Sexy Red, Don Toliver, and other artists, along with new music, including Drake's remix of Ella Langley's Shoes in Texas. Get BIN News now on demand 24/7 on the iHeartRadio app.
9: I'm Bree Wood on your home for 24/7 News, the Black Information Network. Here's what's happening in your region right now. Health officials say the South Bronx Legionnaires' disease outbreak has now grown to 12 confirmed cases and one death. Residents packed a community meeting hosted by the New York City Health Department to ask whether building owners are properly complying with testing and maintenance requirements following another serious outbreak.
2: Because I used to be a union plumber, and I understand what it takes to deal with that, and they are very diligent with that treating of the water and stuff like that and making sure there's no contaminants in our cooling towers and whatnot.
5: Because any Class A building, Legionnaire's disease is not an issue.
9: Officials say they do not expect additional cases linked to this cluster. Authorities report that 10 cooling towers in the Morrisania and Melrose neighborhoods where Legionella bacteria was detected have been cleaned and disinfected, including the cooling tower at Yankee Stadium. Residents are being urged to seek medical attention if they experience symptoms such as fever, cough, or difficulty breathing. The Oakland County Commission is asking residents to submit copies of their DTE energy bill from before and after a nearly 5% rate increase took effect in March. Commission Chairman Dave Woodward says the county is prepared to challenge DTE's latest proposal to raise rates by another 10% in Michigan.
22: Our experts can do an analysis to show what's really the effective increase of the last one, hopefully to persuade the Public Service Commission to not grant a 10% increase next year.
9: Woodward says the commission has hired attorneys and energy experts to help fight the request and believes customers' bills should serve as important evidence. He argues that many working families are already struggling with high utility costs and cannot afford another significant increase. A 79-year-old Troy, Michigan man is facing multiple hate crime charges after allegedly threatening a group of Muslim men outside the Troy Public Library. Prosecutors say Peter Northrup has been charged with 4 counts of aggravated hate crimes, each carrying a potential sentence of up to 10 years in prison if convicted. Authorities say the victims were outside the library inviting people to discuss their Islamic faith when Northrup allegedly threatened to shoot them. Police say he was armed at the time of his arrest and had a round chambered in his firearm. And Michigan Senate Majority Leader and Democratic Lieutenant Governor nominee Winnie Brinks is warning that some Republicans may support a constitutional convention to revisit abortion rights in the state. Brinks points to comments reportedly made by Republican Lieutenant Governor nominee Jay DeBoyer, who suggested a convention could be a way to restrict abortions after 12 weeks. Black Republican gubernatorial nominee John James says he would vote against holding a constitutional convention. Brinks says Democrats remain committed to protecting reproductive rights that were added to Michigan's Constitution. In national news, a Democratic-led effort to impeach President Trump has been defeated in the House. The resolution, introduced by Black Texas Congressman Al Green, focused on concerns over the conduct of federal immigration agencies. 18 Democrats joined Republicans in blocking the resolution, while 46 Democrats, including House Minority Leader Hakeem Jeffries, did not take a position on the measure. And the New York State Department of Health has launched a new online dashboard to track measles cases and provide information on symptoms, vaccinations, and local health risks. I'm Bree Wood on your home for Black News First, the Black Information Network.
23: In 2019, marine scientists discovered the remains of the Clotilda at the bottom of Alabama's Mobile River. The Clotilda is believed to be the last known intact U.S. slave ship. In 1860, the Clotilda smuggled 110 Africans to Alabama, decades after the importation of slaves was outlawed in the United States. To hide the crime, the ship's captain, William Foster, burned and sunk the ship. Surviving ancestors of that final harrowing journey went on to establish Africatown, which still exists today. In her best-selling book, Barracoon, released in 2018, Zora Neale Hurston tells the story of Cudjoe Lewis, the last enslaved African on the Clotilda. The book details Lewis's experiences aboard the slave ship and his role in founding Africatown. Lewis died in 1935 at the age of 94. Africatown and the Clotilda are an intricate part of the national conversation about reparations, highlighting the lasting legacy of this dark chapter in American history. I'm Andrea Coleman on the Black Information Network.
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0: I'm Amber Payton on your home for 24/7 News, the Black Information Network. Here's what's happening in your region right now. New details emerged Tuesday in the federal bribery trial of Trayon White. Prosecutors showed jurors video they say captures the Black D.C. council member accepting cash in exchange for helping extend city contracts. White has pleaded not guilty and denies any wrongdoing. A major revelation came when testimony revealed the FBI informant at the center of the case is actually White's brother-in-law. Defense attorneys argued there's no proof the money shown in the recordings was a bribe and suggested it could have been tied to prior business dealings between the two men. A Black Baltimore area mental health specialist who died in custody at the Norfolk, Virginia City Jail is being remembered for his work helping others. Authorities say 62-year-old Jahid Abdul Ali, a licensed social worker and psychotherapist, was found semi-conscious in his cell before suffering a medical emergency and later dying at a local hospital. The Norfolk Sheriff's Office says his cause of death remains undetermined and no foul play is suspected. Ali had been awaiting extradition to Maryland on an assault-related warrant when he died. A North Carolina voting rights group says confusion surrounding mail-in ballot rules is making voter outreach more challenging, especially in underserved communities. Following a recent U.S. Supreme Court decision involving proposed mail ballot restrictions, Trayvon Edmonds of Everyone Can Vote tells WCNC Charlotte many voters remain skeptical about the election process because of ongoing political debates.
4: It's been extremely difficult just from collecting every day-to-day voter registration forms. A lot of people are a little skeptical because of all the different news that's coming out right now with the meddling in the elections.
0: Edmund says that concern is particularly important in communities of color where organizers are working to educate young and first-time voters ahead of the midterm elections. He believes the court's action could ultimately empower voters by encouraging them to become more informed and engaged.
4: It was a huge win for the state of North Carolina when it came to this. I'm really happy that we stood our ground and everybody would still be able to move like they're supposed to and send in their mail-in ballots. I think it's really amazing, honestly.
0: North Carolina began mailing ballots earlier this month as election preparations continue statewide. A piece of Charlotte, North Carolina history is getting a new chapter. The nearly 100-year-old Wilmer School, located in one of the city's historically Black neighborhoods, is being preserved as part of a new mixed-use development featuring housing, retail space, and community amenities. WCNC reports the school opened in 1925 and stands in a neighborhood that was originally shaped by restrictive housing covenants that excluded Black residents during the era of segregation before later becoming desegregated. Developers say the project will save the landmark building while bringing new investment to the area. Students at Bowie State University got a firsthand look at career opportunities with one of the world's biggest entertainment companies. According to WUSA 9, the Maryland HBCU hosted Disney on the Yard, HBCU Takeover, giving students the chance to connect with the Walt Disney Company recruiters and explore internships, scholarships, and professional development programs. The event highlighted career paths in media, technology, communications, and business, while also promoting initiatives designed to increase opportunities for HBCU students in industries where diversity remains a key focus. I'm Amber Payton on your home for Black News First, the Black Information Network.
7: This is Nicole Deal on the Black Information Network with a special look at the Thurgood Marshall Fund. Let's talk numbers for a minute, because the numbers behind the Thurgood Marshall College Fund tell a story most people never hear. $500 million. That's the total TMCF has put towards scholarships, career programs, and institutional support since it was founded. 57 member schools, nearly 314,000 students served, and 98% of every award TMCF hands out goes straight to historically Black colleges, universities, and predominantly Black institutions. Here's the number that should stop you, though. 93%. That's the share of first-time, full-time students at TMCF schools who rely on financial aid just to stay enrolled. That's for things like tuition and housing, not for extras. Last academic year, TMCF awarded more than $21 million in financial aid to over 2,700 students. Nearly 1,000 of them were first-generation college students, the first in their families to walk onto a college campus as a student instead of a visitor. And the growth inside the organization is matching the need outside of it. Since Dr. Harry L. Williams became president and CEO in 2018, TMCF has more than doubled its staff and grown revenue by 250%. This summer, the reach extended even further. TMCF's SOAR program, that's Seeking, Observing, and Achieving Results, put high school juniors and seniors on 16 different HBCUs
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11: Speaking at the Republican midterm convention in Dallas, Scott targeted Tallarico as Republicans spotlighted key races and policy differences ahead of November.
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12: Marijuana cases make up most of Louisiana's drug arrests. Possession of weed now accounts for over 62% of the state's reported drug arrests.
24: Black news first.
14: BIN News this hour, I'm Terry McCready. FBI Director Kash Patel says they've captured 10 of their most wanted criminals around the world under his watch. Patel testifying before the Senate Judiciary Committee for its annual FBI oversight hearing.
25: We, the FBI, captured more than 2.5 times the number of the top 10 most wanted fugitives on the FBI's list from the prior administration.
14: Patel said crime is coming down and they've had no major security incidents while watching over events like the World Cup. It comes as Democrats sent Patel a letter earlier this week asking him about reported changes the FBI made to its hiring criteria. New Jersey's Black Senator Cory Booker blasting Patel as an incompetent lackey, saying he was like an 18-year-old kid who wants to join a fraternity. Meanwhile, FBI's hiring criteria will reportedly no longer automatically disqualify some applicants who have a record of such crimes as soliciting prostitution. Attorney General Todd Blanche says the Justice Department has stopped numerous terrorist attacks. In the United States, addressing reporters from the White House Rose Garden yesterday, Blanche announced the arrests of over 1,000 people who were prevented from carrying out alleged terror attacks.
26: That's 38%. Increase from the last administration.
14: Those arrests took place since President Trump took office. Blanche also highlighted an arrest this week of a 21-year-old man in Pittsburgh, Pennsylvania, who was plotting to carry out an ISIS-inspired terror attack. Blanche is the latest administration official to step into a role typically filled by former White House Press Secretary Caroline Leavitt, who resigned from the post earlier this summer. Former President Obama says artificial intelligence companies calling for more safety is a positive step, but says the future of the industry should not be left to tech leaders. In an online post earlier this week, Obama said federal regulation is needed to address AI safety and said the U.S. should take the lead in setting standards for the world. His words are quite different from President Trump's, who says that the only control or guardrails that AI needs is a strong and smart president. The debate over AI safety has been growing since researchers and industry CEOs themselves have called for a slowdown in AI development. Police firing tear gas with clashes erupting in Kinshasa yesterday. Violence continues between opposition supporters and pro-government activists during a rally against a proposed constitutional change. Several other cities in the Democratic Republic of Congo saw tensions rising out of control as police fired warning shots, made arrests, and worked to break up protests. Opposition parties have galvanized in recent months to oppose President Felix Tshisekedi's attempt to alter the constitution so he can launch a third presidential bid. The C64 coalition called for a day of nationwide action as hundreds took to the streets in Kinshasa under flags bearing the colors of the main parties belonging to the movement. Stay informed, stay connected, and subscribe. Follow VIN News This Hour wherever you get your podcasts. I'm Terry McCready for the Black Information Network.
0: Here's what's trending this hour. The Federal Reserve is raising interest rates for the first time in 3 years. Today's 0.25% raise was widely expected as the Fed tries to combat persistent inflation. Six people have been killed, including those on board a news helicopter covering a fatal bus accident in Los Angeles. Three people were killed when an SUV crashed into a Metro bus. And the Trump administration is installing warning signs outside the Smithsonian National Museum of American History. I'm Amber Payton, and that's what's trending.
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1: Week one of the NFL season is in the books. The Chiefs blew out the Broncos in an AFC West showdown on Monday Night Football. The WNBA returns this week following a break for the FIBA World Cup. The Storm will host the Las Vegas Aces Thursday. The Fire will face the Phoenix Mercury. Kawhi Leonard is finally back on the move to Toronto. The Raptors officially acquired the star forward Monday after the NBA finished its investigation into the Los Angeles Clippers salary cap circumvention. Toronto is sending Brandon Ingram and Grady Dick out west, along with two first-round draft picks, a pair of second-rounders, and a first-round pick swap. The Dodgers are heading to baseball's postseason for a 14th straight year. The Blue Crew beat the Reds Monday to clinch a playoff berth, tying the Atlanta Braves for the most consecutive appearances in the tournament. And Cameron is bringing back It Is What It Is, an independent sports talk show and podcast hosted by him and Mace. Tuesday, the show officially returned with Season 9, Episode 1. Cameron and Mace talked about the first weekend of the NFL season. The show has already received more than 100,000 views. With the latest in sports, I'm Misty Jordan on the Black Information Network, your home for Black News First.
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15: Yeah, Ikamoni on your home for Black News First, the Black Information Network. Dozens of searches involving license plate cameras are under review in Atlanta, prompting a push for tighter oversight of tracking technology. Atlanta News First reports police conducted more than 115,000 searches this year, with 79 now being reviewed for possible misuse. While an audit found the department was compliant nearly all of the time, Black Atlanta Mayor Andre Dickens is proposing new rules requiring public audits and limits on how city departments use tracking technology. More than 30 college athletes have now won another legal victory in their fight for the fifth season of eligibility. A Louisiana court upheld an earlier ruling, becoming the second court to side with the players. Among them are Black players Daquan Wright and Xavier Harris, who wanted to use that extra season at LSU. Coach Lane Kiffin held roster spots for the two athletes, but under SEC pressure, LSU used other players instead. But the legal fight continues, with the SEC still opposing the ruling. A Georgia city is preparing for new leadership after its 23-year-old Black mayor was removed from office. Stockbridge City Council impeached Jaden Williams Saturday following allegations of unauthorized spending, mistreating staff, and pursuing a relationship with an 18-year-old high school student while in office. Williams' attorney disputes the evidence. Now the city is working to determine when voters will choose his replacement. City Attorney Quentin Washington says a timeline for the special election is expected soon.
16: The hope is that once the communication takes place between everybody, we can let the public know as soon as possible, hopefully within the next couple weeks.
15: Pro Tem Elton Alexander serving as interim mayor. Atlanta News First reached out to Williams and his attorney, but neither responded. A decade-long alleged robbery scheme is now at the center of a Louisiana trial tied to the death of a Kansas City sports reporter during Super Bowl 59. A jury is seated, and opening statements began Tuesday in Jefferson Parish for African Americans Danette Colbert and Ricky White, who are charged with manslaughter and racketeering.
17: There's been a difference in change in circumstances, and we're going to continue working to prove that Ms. Colbert is innocent of these charges and be able to bring her home.
15: Colbert originally faced a second-degree murder charge before prosecutors reduced it. WVUE reports investigators accused Colbert, White, and a third suspect, Christian Anderson, of drugging and robbing men over a 10-year period. Anderson faces the same charges in a separate case and has pleaded not guilty. A change in who can qualify for a job with the FBI is facing questions on Capitol Hill. Louisiana Senator John Kennedy pressed FBI Director Kash Patel during the Senate Judiciary Committee's annual oversight hearing about why the Bureau would consider applicants with criminal records. Patel defended the change, saying some people were forced into crime through human trafficking. He also highlighted the Bureau's record, including the capture of 10 of the FBI's most wanted fugitives worldwide. I'm Alexandria Ikemoni on your home for Black News First, the Black Information Network.
2: 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As public concern and outrage grows, several South Carolina police departments are expanding their use of flock cameras. The Republican Senate nominee for North Carolina is trying to distance himself from a child sex offender. Not the first one. And North Carolina A&T has locked up a $10 million federal grant, which could be a game changer. 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
28: Kanye West is facing a discrimination lawsuit that could result in a payout of roughly $23 million. Former Donda Academy security guard Benjamin Provo claims he was mistreated and ultimately fired after refusing to cut his dreadlocks, which he says he wore for religious reasons. Provo also alleges Black employees were treated differently than white workers and that the workplace fostered a racially hostile environment. Kanye has denied the allegations and wrongdoing. The case is expected to go before a jury next month. And Spectacular Smith, a member of the R&B group Pretty Ricky, is facing a civil lawsuit in Arizona alleging sexual assault and battery. A woman identified as Alexis Dang claims Smith contacted her through Instagram in 2025, arranged a meeting at her residence, and then assaulted her. The lawsuit also alleges he restricted her breathing and recorded parts of the encounter without her consent. Dang also reported the incident to police and underwent a forensic examination. The allegations have not been proven in court and no criminal charges have been publicly announced. With the latest in entertainment at 17 and 47 minutes past each hour, I'm Bree Wood on the Black Information Network, your home for Black News First.
29: On December 9th, 1946 in Philadelphia, Howard Stanley Frankie Beverly was born. In 1970, he would form the group Raw Soul, which later was renamed Maze. Under the mentorship of Marvin Gaye, Frankie Beverly and Maze would go on to give us 9 gold albums. The Frankie Beverly and Maze live experience was more like a party than a concert. Dressed in his signature all white, crowds would stand at their feet and sing to the top of their lungs.
30: Ooh, and pain. I like sunshine and rain.
29: Sadly, on September 10th, 2024, Frankie Beverly left us with hits for lifetimes to come.

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2: On your home for 24/7 news, the Black Information Network. Here's what's happening right now. In the fight for America to be first in AI, Republicans are fighting over whether we continue to move forward with artificial intelligence or if we should put up safety rails. Here's Louisiana Senator Bill Cassidy via Fox 8.
3: The people who do know a lot about AI think that this is a big issue. So it's up for, you know, the president's not the font of all information. He's a political leader and he's got his prejudices. The important thing is that Congress, acting independently, do something which can actually address the concerns, the real concerns that society should have about AI.
2: But U.S. Speaker of the House Mike Johnson, who's from Louisiana, defending the president. Here he is via Fox News.
4: What the president is saying is you're not all going to be dead in 10 years. Okay? That's a hoax.
2: A frequently cited analysis of AI companies found that only 2-4% of AI researchers were Black people. Happening today, the trial of a man and woman who were charged in connection with the death of a Telemundo reporter who was in New Orleans to cover Super Bowl 59. Detectives found the body of Kansas City sports reporter Anand Manzano in a Jefferson Parish hotel room. Investigators say he had been drugged and robbed. Danette Colbert, who's a Black woman, and Ricky White, who's a Black man, are both facing manslaughter charges. After shutting down for a couple of days in order to upgrade their 50-year-old system, the Louisiana Department of Motor Vehicles has reopened today. By the way, there are approximately 1.5 million Black people in Louisiana and an estimated 800,000 Black motorists in the state. LSU talking about their future in the Southeastern Conference after going head-to-head with the SEC in court over two former Ole Miss players who the NFL passed up on. Here's LSU's athletic director, Virge Ausberry, who's a Black man, speaking to Fox 8 about why LSU was willing to fight for the players initially.
5: We support our coaches and we support our athletic department and all of our student athletes. And if, you know, we didn't push it, we just looked at it and say, look, okay, could this work or not? And that's what it is. But we're going to be in line with the SEC and the NCAA. We always follow those rules, and that's the way we're going to be at LSU.
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6: Attorney General Todd Blanche says President Trump has the right to criticize Supreme Court justices after the court blocked new restrictions on mail-in voting, but adds the administration will comply with the decision.
7: Of course, we're going to comply with the Supreme Court's decision, as we always do. That doesn't mean that we're not going to do everything in this administration that we can to make sure that there are free and fair elections.
6: The debate comes against a long history of voting restrictions that disproportionately impact Black Americans, from poll taxes and literacy tests to other barriers that helped prompt the Voting Rights Act of 1965. Elsewhere in Washington, the Senate has voted 74-24 to advance the bipartisan NCAA-backed Protect College Sports Act. The bill would establish federal rules for college sports as the NCAA landscape continues to change. The measure still needs final Senate approval before it can head to the House. That's your Washington Roundup. I'm Morgan Wood on the Black Information Network.
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8: People will come, Ray. 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
9: Born in Mississippi in 1931, James Earl Jones would become a powerful symbol of resilience and excellence. From the Great White Hope to voicing Darth Vader.
10: No, I am the father.
9: Jones' resonant voice and commanding presence helped him become one of the most distinguished actors of his generation. Crediting poetry and acting for helping him overcome a childhood stutter, his Broadway debut would come in 1957. Winning his first Tony Award in 1968, he would go on to join a select group of entertainers by also winning a Grammy, Emmy, and Oscar, or EGOT. His impact so powerful, the Court Theater on Broadway was renamed after him in 2022. Breaking barriers in Hollywood and theater at a time when opportunities for Black actors were limited.
11: Go through life worried if someone had liked you or not. You best make sure that they are doing right by you.
9: James Earl Jones' success and legacy are a source of inspiration and pride for the Black community. Rest in power, James Earl Jones.
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13: It's a battle against inflation between President Donald Trump and the Federal Reserve. And for the first time in 3 years, the Federal Reserve has just raised interest rates. Lots of Americans are feeling the squeeze at the gas pump and the grocery store. And the Federal Reserve says that is exactly why it chose to raise interest rates again. Inflation started easing up in recent months, so the Fed approved a quarter point rate hike. The increase comes as oil prices and gas prices are surging, putting more pressure on budgets, particularly for Black and low-income families. So what does that mean for you? Well, borrowing money could get a little more expensive. Car loans, credit card rates, and some mortgages may go up, making it more expensive to finance big purchases. On the other hand, according to NBC News, people with savings accounts could see slightly better returns on their money. The goal of the Federal Reserve is to slow down spending just enough to bring inflation back under control and prevent prices from rising even faster. Money news at 24 and 54 minutes past each hour. I'm Nicole Deal on your home for Black News First, the Black Information Network.
14: I'm Amber Payton with BIN News Now. At least three people are dead after an NBC4 and Telemundo 52 News helicopter crashed in Los Angeles. The chopper went down while covering a deadly bus accident.
15: This is a very, very, very tragic day in Los Angeles. We lost five Angelinos today.
14: Black Mayor Karen Bass addressed reporters after the crash, and the National Transportation Safety Board and FAA are investigating. Some Nassau County, Florida students could face discipline after an incident at a high school volleyball match involving a Black baby doll. The district investigated reports of racial slurs but could not confirm them. And five men have been extradited from South Africa to New Jersey to face federal fraud charges tied to an alleged romance scam. Prosecutors say the men are leaders in the Black Axe crime syndicate and targeted victims between 2011 and 2021. Charges include fraud and money laundering. Get BIN News Now on demand 24/7 on the iHeartRadio app.
16: Mike Stevens on your home for Black News First, the Black Information Network. 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
17: I have had to dodge bullets many of times.
16: That Black woman is among those sounding the alarm after several people were shot over the weekend at a Dallas apartment complex. She says whether it's murders, gang activity, or random crime, they need some help. Many of those who live there are senior citizens who say they have nowhere else to go. And like at a lot of other communities where Black people are forced to deal with violent crime, many are too scared to come forward. So this Black resident tells NBC TV in Dallas she has an idea.
17: We want to get a 24-hour surveillance of this entire complex by DPD. And we want to try to see if that'll work.
16: Whether a DPD, that's the Dallas Police Department, is considering the idea as a way of catching criminals in the act is not clear. UT Dallas students are using a new type of classroom training to help police fight crime. They're looking at trends and patterns to see where crimes are often happening and passing that information on to police recruits as they learn at the police academy. While crime is down nationwide, the Dallas professor who is running the program says there are still many victims, and the hope is this will reduce those numbers. Thousands of Texas families, many of whom are Black, are struggling to afford groceries while waiting for food assistance. A backlog in processing SNAP applications is leaving some waiting weeks and even months for help. State leaders are blaming the delays on a surge in applications, staffing shortages, and a heavy caseload. In the meantime, families are stuck in limbo. Advocates say the delays are creating hardships for thousands of low-income families already struggling to pay for groceries and gas. How much pain can one Black family take?
18: This is where Jameer took his last breath.
16: For nearly 2 years, a memorial in McKinney, Texas, near Dallas, has marked the spot where a Black teenager was hit by a car and killed. 14-year-old Jameer Dabney was riding his bike at the time. Now his family is fighting to keep the memorial in place after the city issued a notice saying it has to come down from what they call the public right-of-way.
18: It's like it opened up a wound that we're trying to heal. It's like it just opened up even bigger.
16: Jameer's grandmother says the site helps them grieve and serves as a reminder for drivers to slow down. The city says it has tried to be compassionate, but it has to enforce the rules. Supporters, however, are rallying behind the family with an online petition drawing hundreds of signatures. A stay at a Florida hotel was not exactly what the couple sleeping there was expecting. An uninvited guest was there, too. Police say the two who paid for the room discovered a 25-year-old black man spent the night sleeping under their bed. It's not clear how the suspect even got into the room after the couple went to sleep. Police say the man had previously been banned from the property, and this time they arrested him. I'm Mike Stevens on your home for Black News First, the Black Information Network.
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21: I'm Big Sue on the Black Information Network. George Washington Carver, an agricultural scientist, inventor, and educator at Tuskegee University, sought to revitalize southern soil that had been stripped by cotton, a nitrogen-depleting crop. He developed a crop rotation method that alternated the cotton with legumes like peanuts that fixed nitrogen and other edible crops such as corn. This method increased the soil's productive capacity and also gave southern farmers another crop to produce and sell besides cotton, thus diversifying the market. In addition to crop rotation, Dr. Carver promoted the practice of using compost to reintroduce nutrients and add organic matter to the soil. He showed that using compost for soil revitalization increased its productivity by 100-fold compared with previous common methods. Using compost to build soil is a critical practice in organic farming and gardening today. And that's a fact. I'm Big Sue on the Black Information Network.
22: I'm Kevin Brown on your home for 24/7 news, the Black Information Network. And here's what's happening right now. A hearing concerning the future of two Chicago hospitals will continue this afternoon. Correspondent Perry Williams reports.
23: Yesterday's session was designed to focus on the appointment of an independent receiver to take control of West Suburban Medical Center and Weiss Memorial Hospital. This member of the Coalition to Save Safety Net Hospitals is upset with the process.
24: It's not open to the public. So they was in chambers for 5 hours. We don't know what they were talking about. We don't know what was going on. There wasn't even a court reporter there. So it's just frustration.
23: Coalition members add that the strain on hospitals surrounding West Suburban and Weiss has increased. I'm Perry Williams.
22: A convicted felon, Aldrich Hollingsworth, was arrested in Bellevue after police found a loaded handgun in his possession. Hollingsworth resisted arrest, claiming it was illegal, and accused officers of racism. He has previously served time for a 2016 shooting incident.

0: teachers, citing factors such as salary growth and job security. New York came in second with the highest average annual salary for public school teachers. The study compared all 50 states and the District of Columbia across 24 measures related to teacher compensation, job opportunities, and working conditions. Despite the importance of their roles, teachers are often underpaid and underappreciated, according to a Wallet Hub analyst. The Oakland, California Police Department faces a setback as it falls out of compliance with a key task in its federal oversight program. That's according to a report by the Independent Monitor. The task, known as Task 2, requires OPD to complete 85% of serious misconduct investigations within 180 days. The department missed the deadline by 2%, raising concerns about potential disciplinary limitations for officers. Despite the findings, it remains unclear whether the oversight program will be extended beyond the scheduled end date of September 29th. Former President Obama and his family are mourning the loss of their dog, Sonny. Obama wrote in an X post that Sonny died yesterday. The family welcomed the Portuguese water dog in 2013 at the beginning of the second term in the White House. Obama remembered the dog as athletic, full of boundless energy. She leapt over hedges on the South Lawn like they weren't even there, chasing squirrels, birds, and anything else that moved. I'm Kevin Brown on your home for Black News First, the Black Information Network.
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19: Trump told the crowd his administration will prevent Iran from obtaining a nuclear weapon and repeated his claim that the conflict will end soon after the election.
4: To your backyard. Chicago residents affected by severe storm damage in 2023 and 2024 can now apply for up to $15,000 in assistance.
18: Whatever happens next.
3: Officials in the Trump administration are claiming UC Berkeley's law school favors Black applicants over white and Asian ones.
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0: BIN News this hour. I'm Doug Davis. Good evening. Well, all eyes are on D.C. this week as the Congressional Black Caucus Foundation kicks off its 55th annual legislative conference. It's one of the country's leading gatherings for Black political, business, civic, and community leadership. Joining us live now is their very own news anchor, Vanessa Tyler. Vanessa, how you doing?
5: Hey, Doug. How are you? Yeah, we're here where people are already starting to gather. I saw a few lawmakers, you know, getting ready for tomorrow, which is really going to be huge because there's so much on the table here. of course, voting rights, criminal justice, education. There's a lot to be discussed.
20: Absolutely. So I know there's often a lot of pageantry and high profile.

0: profile activity around the CBC week. But there's, again, a lot of serious policy work taking place right now. What should we be watching for beyond the headlines and the major events?
1: Yeah, I think the biggest thing that's going to be coming out of here is talking about what's going to be happening in the midterms. As you know, there is constantly a legal fight. The latest is that mail-in voting will probably be safe, but you never know. And so that's really the big concern here, the midterms, and how that is going to play out for the nation. Will people be able to mail in their ballot? Will there be a lot of activity around the polls when people go in November? So voting is a big concern, but there are so many other things on the table, as I mentioned. You know, education, you know, what happened on the federal level. So this theme of this event is Rooted, Ready, Rising, because people feel that this is really a call to action. You hear so many people say, oh, this is the biggest election coming up of their lifetime. And a lot of people feel, yeah, this is really important for people to show up and for policy to be discussed. And that's really what these couple of days are going to hopefully bring. And whatever it brings, we'll be bringing it to our listeners, to the Black Information Network.
0: Absolutely. So I know this is also kind of like a reunion, particularly on opening day when people are coming in. You know, a lot of people haven't seen each other for quite some time. Set the scene for us. What's the energy like right now on this opening day? And, you know, what are people arriving in D.C. prepared to talk about?
1: Well, the energy is always high because you're right. For many people, it is a reunion for people to see each other. For the lawmakers, of course, they see each other all the time. But there's also this resolve because they know that there is work to do like never before. So many things are changing right before the eyes of so many people in our country and so many of in our communities. There's an anxiousness. There's a jubilation. There's a celebration. But mostly, I really feel that there's a resolve for that people need to know that there's work to be done, and that's really why they're here.
0: News anchor Vanessa Tyler with the Black Information Network. We look forward to hearing more from you tomorrow and Friday. 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I'm Doug Davis. 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
2: Here's what's trending this hour. The war in Iran cost $246 million a day in its first 5 months. The nonpartisan Congressional Budget Office released a report on Tuesday estimating the war with Iran will cost over $38 billion from late February to early August and could cost up to $3 billion for each additional month. Attorney General Todd Blanche says President Trump is within his rights to criticize Supreme Court justices, and a group of hackers have data from a ripped-down Flock camera. I'm Amber Payton, and that's what's trending.
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6: The opinions, beliefs, and viewpoints expressed in this commentary are those of the author and do not necessarily represent those of BIN and its founding partners and employees. Now it's time to bring the funk with Roland S. Martin.
7: I've long maintained that one of the reasons why Democrats keep losing in the South is because they refuse to actually make an investment in the South. I've also said that when you make an investment, it doesn't necessarily mean you're going to somehow win that election cycle. An investment today might pay off one or two cycles down the road. Democrats pretty much abandoned Florida. Now listen, I understand for the longest, the state party leadership in Florida was absolutely abhorrent. Same thing in Texas. But you're now in a different situation. You're in a situation now where, listen, electoral politics is going to change. And if you are Democrats, you cannot continue to simply give away Texas and Florida to Republicans every presidential election. The math is the math. Texas has 40 electoral college votes. Florida has 30. Y'all, that's 70. That's almost 25% of what you need to win the presidency. That's why this year, with David Jolly running for governor in Florida, Representative Angie Nixon running for United States Senate in Florida. In Texas, you have Gina Hinojosa, who is running for governor against incumbent Greg Abbott. And then you have State Rep James Tallarico running against the corrupt Texas Attorney General Ken Paxton. Democrat donors should be seeing an opportunity to win. New polling data shows that he is up. Tallarico is up 5 points against Paxton. Hinojosa is tied with Abbott. Why is this huge? Because if you invest on the ground, you may have an opportunity to win. But if you don't invest, you're guaranteed to lose. Democrats, take advantage of the moment. Organize and mobilize on the ground in these two states, and you can actually win. I'm Roland Martin on the Black Information Network.
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9: Good. On your home for 24/7 news, the Black Information Network. Parishioners at St. Mary's Cause of Our Joy in Westland, Michigan are opposing a proposal that could end weekend masses at the church beginning next July. Church members have collected more than 400 signatures on a petition urging the Archdiocese of Detroit to keep the parish fully operational. Aiden Rickle is the parish's director of music ministries and worship.
10: It makes the parishioners, the staff, wonder really what's our future look like. We haven't been told that we are closing. I've been told that my job is ending on July 1st, and no one else in the staff has.
9: Westland Mayor Kevin Coleman has also voiced support, writing to Archbishop Edward Weisenberger that the church provides important spiritual guidance, social connections, and community assistance. Meanwhile, parish employees say they're concerned about the future of their jobs if the changes move forward next summer. In national news, FBI Director Kash Patel told the Senate Judiciary Committee that the FBI has captured 10 of its most wanted fugitives around the world during his tenure.
11: We, the FBI, captured more than 2.5 times the number of the top 10 most wanted fugitives on the FBI's list from the prior administration.
9: Testifying at the Bureau's annual oversight hearing, Patel said crime rates are declining and highlighted the FBI's role in securing major events, including the recent World Cup, without any major security incidents. Meanwhile, Democrats on the committee are seeking answers about reported changes to FBI hiring standards. Lawmakers sent Patel a letter questioning reports that some applicants with certain criminal histories, including solicitation-related offenses, may no longer be automatically disqualified from employment. A fatal New York State Police trooper-involved shooting at the Whippoorwill campgrounds in Cairo, New York, is under investigation. Troopers responded to a report of a fight Monday night and found one man suffering from a head injury. Police say the victim directed officers to a nearby camper where another man emerged holding what appeared to be a handgun. Authorities say the man pointed the apparent weapon at troopers, prompting one officer to open fire. The suspect was pronounced dead at the scene. His identity has not yet been released as officials work to notify family members. New York State is proposing new rules aimed at ensuring communities benefit from large-scale data center projects. Governor Kathy Hochul announced a framework that would require data center developers to invest at least $1 million per megawatt of power capacity into the new communities where the facilities are built. Under the proposal, a 50-megawatt data center would contribute at least $50 million toward local priorities such as infrastructure, public spaces, and affordable housing. Federal prosecutors say a Detroit restaurant owner used his business to help funnel drug money to Mexican cartels. Authorities allege Juan Romo Padilla used La Posada restaurant to transfer proceeds from narcotics trafficking to Mexico through a massive wire transfer scheme. Romo Padilla now faces multiple federal charges, including conspiracy to commit money laundering, international money laundering, laundering drug proceeds, and violations of the Bank Secrecy Act. And a Madison Heights, Michigan woman is facing multiple felony charges in a human trafficking case. Police say 34-year-old Maya Scott Perry was arrested during a Metro Detroit prostitution investigation and allegedly trafficked a woman for prostitution. She faces charges including human trafficking, accepting earnings from prostitution, and fourth-degree child abuse. I'm Bree Wood on your home for Black News First, the Black Information Network.
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12: 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Board member Cynthia Stone has formally moved to remove Stephanie Sneed, who is Black, as board chair.
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16: If you are using apps like Zelle or Venmo to split bills, pay friends, or send money to family and others, financial experts say a frozen bank account could create some unexpected problems. According to a new report, what happens to your money depends largely on which payment app you are using and where the funds are being held. For example, with Zelle, payments are tied directly to your bank account. That means if your account is frozen because of a debt collection, a fraud investigation, or another restriction, you may not be able to send money. On top of that, you may not be able to access any money that is deposited until the freeze is resolved. But Venmo is a little bit different because money remains part of your Venmo balance instead of immediately moving to your bank. That could provide some flexibility for receiving funds, but according to CBS News, transferring money to or from a frozen account can still get delayed, rejected, or restricted. Money news at 24 and 54 minutes past each hour. I'm Nicole Deal on your home for Black News First, the Black Information Network.
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17: Your home for 24/7 news, the Black Information Network. Flock Safety automated license plate reader cameras are facing some intense national backlash. There reportedly are cases of vandalism in 36 states. Many cities, as we have reported to you previously on the Black Information Network, have terminated their contracts as citizens and community advocates alike have pushed back hard against the quick spread of the cameras. In the state of New York, an investigation is underway after a Flock camera was spotted cut down in New Lebanon. The group against the license plate readers, DFLOC Columbia County, says it does not support or condone vandalism or property damage, adding that it undercuts everything they're working for. The group says their position hasn't changed. Gun injuries have surpassed motor vehicle crashes as the leading cause of death for young American children and teens. According to the Johns Hopkins Center for Gun Violence Solutions, roughly 60% of youth firearm deaths are homicides, while roughly 31 to 35% are suicides, with the remainder being accidental or undetermined. Gun violence impacts Black Americans and youth of color disproportionately, the recently analyzed data says. In addition, Black children and teens are several times more likely to die from gun violence than their peers. with firearms accounting for a vast majority of homicides among young African Americans. We've reported stories to you here on BIN about an increase in accidental gun deaths involving children getting hold of unsecured firearms. Even gunfire at a funeral for a young man that was ending in Ohio caused concern. James Fuqua is a sergeant in the Columbus, Ohio Police Department. Sergeant Fuqua, who is African American, tells ABC 6 the still unresolved funeral shooting was a drive-by.
13: We should not be dealing with gun violence, especially at a funeral where people are already grieving the loss of someone.
17: Sergeant Fuqua speaks on the traumatizing after effect on the family saying goodbye to a loved one who was gunned down a week before the funeral.
13: And I cannot imagine the stress and the emotion of not only coming to a funeral, but now being at that funeral and potentially being shot or shot at.
17: The drive-by funeral shooting is still under active investigation, ABC 6 says. I'm Mike Island on your home for Black News First, the Black Information Network. Now, here's your Healthy Minute. Pennsylvania health officials are investigating the state's third measles-linked death of the year. A 40-year-old woman reportedly died recently from complications of the disease. There reportedly are close to 3,300 confirmed cases of measles and nearly 40 new outbreaks across the United States this year. According to the Centers for Disease Control and Prevention's Measles Data Tracker, 2026 is the worst year for measles in decades. Pennsylvania is managing a major outbreak, and Wisconsin has reported 163 cases, with Ohio reaching 133 cases. The CDC says on their measles information page that getting an MMR vaccine is the best protection. Call your healthcare provider if you or your child show symptoms or suspect that you have been exposed. More information is provided at cdc.gov. And that's your Healthy Minute. I'm Mike Island on the Black Information Network.
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2: I'm Amber Payton with BIN News Now. Federal Reserve Chairman Kevin Warsh says persistent inflation drove Wednesday's quarter-point interest rate hike.
21: Inflation remains elevated.
2: Warsh says the Fed voted unanimously to raise rates while noting the economy, job market, and consumer spending remain solid. The next rate decision is expected in late October. Several Chicago aldermen say they have reached a new parking meter deal without Black Mayor Brandon Johnson's involvement. The proposal includes a $75 million payment to the city and annual profit sharing. Johnson has not said whether he supports the plan, which could go before the full city council next week. And rapper Drake has debuted a new hour-long film called Fear of Missing Out on YouTube and other platforms. The project features appearances from Sexy Red, Don Toliver, and other artists, along with new music, including Drake's remix of Ella Langley's Choose in Texas. Get BIN News Now on demand 24/7 on the iHeartRadio app.
6: I'm Bree Wood on your home for 24/7 News, the Black Information Network. Here's what's happening in your region right now. Health officials say the South Bronx Legionnaires' disease outbreak has now grown to 12 confirmed cases and one death. Residents packed a community meeting hosted by the New York City Health Department to ask whether building owners are properly complying with testing and maintenance requirements following another serious outbreak.
0: because I used to be a union plumber, and I understand what it takes to deal with that, and they are very diligent with that treating of the water and stuff like that and making sure there's no contaminants in our cooling towers and whatnot.
1: Because any Class A building, Legionnaire's disease is not an issue.
9: Officials say they do not expect additional cases linked to this cluster. Authorities report that 10 cooling towers in the Morrisania and Melrose neighborhoods where Legionella bacteria was detected have been cleaned and disinfected, including the cooling tower at Yankee Stadium. Residents are being urged to seek medical attention if they experience symptoms such as fever, cough, or difficulty breathing. The Oakland County Commission is asking residents to submit copies of their DTE energy bill from before and after a nearly 5% rate increase took effect in March. Commission Chairman Dave Woodward says the county is prepared to challenge DTE's latest proposal to raise rates by another 10% in Michigan.
22: Our experts can do an analysis to show what's really the effective increase of the last one, hopefully to persuade the Public Service Commission to not grant a 10% increase next year.
9: Woodward says the commission has hired attorneys and energy experts to help fight the request and believes customers' bills should serve as important evidence. He argues that many working families are already struggling with high utility costs and cannot afford another significant increase. A 79-year-old Troy, Michigan man is facing multiple hate crime charges after allegedly threatening a group of Muslim men outside the Troy Public Library. Prosecutors say Peter Northrup has been charged with 4 counts of aggravated hate crimes, each carrying a potential sentence of up to 10 years in prison if convicted. Authorities say the victims were outside the library inviting people to discuss their Islamic faith when Northrup allegedly threatened to shoot them. Police say he was armed at the time of his arrest and had a round chambered in his firearm. And Michigan Senate Majority Leader and Democratic Lieutenant Governor nominee Winnie Brinks is warning that some Republicans may support a constitutional convention to revisit abortion rights in the state. Brinks points to comments reportedly made by Republican Lieutenant Governor nominee Jay DeBoyer, who suggested a convention could be a way to restrict abortions after 12 weeks. Black Republican gubernatorial nominee John James says he would vote against holding a constitutional convention. Brinks says Democrats remain committed to protecting reproductive rights that were added to Michigan's Constitution. In national news, a Democratic-led effort to impeach President Trump has been defeated in the House. The resolution, introduced by Black Texas Congressman Al Green, focused on concerns over the conduct of federal immigration agencies. 18 Democrats joined Republicans in blocking the resolution, while 46 Democrats, including House Minority Leader Hakeem Jeffries, did not take a position on the measure. And the New York State Department of Health has launched a new online dashboard to track measles cases and provide information on symptoms, vaccinations, and local health risks. I'm Bree Wood on your home for Black News First, the Black Information Network.
23: I'm Amber Payton on the Black Information Network, and today we honor a true hero of World War II, Waverly B. Woodson Jr., an African-American medic who risked it all for freedom and his comrades. June 6, 1944, D-Day. Amid the chaos of Omaha Beach, Woodson's landing craft was struck. Despite being wounded himself, he leaped into action. For over 30 relentless hours, he treated the injured under enemy fire, bandaging wounds, performing amputations, and saving countless lives. But Woodson's heroism went beyond the battlefield. In an era of segregation, he shattered barriers, proving that courage knows no color. His nomination for the Medal of Honor was never awarded until the Distinguished Service Cross was posthumously honored in 2024. It's the second highest honor that can be bestowed on a member of the Army and is awarded for extraordinary heroism. Let's ensure his story is never forgotten. Waverly B. Woodson Jr. exemplifies the best of humanity, dedication, bravery, and the power to inspire. I'm Amber Payton on your home for 24/7 Black News First, the Black Information Network.
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24: I'm Amber Payton on your home for 24/7 News, the Black Information Network. Here's what's happening in your region right now. A top Virginia lawmaker is pushing for tougher oversight of the state's booming data center industry. Black President Pro Tem of the Virginia Senate, Louise Lucas of Portsmouth, tells NBC4 Washington data centers have grown out of control and are creating concerns for nearby neighborhoods, schools, and the environment.
25: Right on top of the soccer field, right on top of the tennis court, right on top of this children's playground. We deserve better for our citizens. For God's sake, this is unconscionable. I don't know how we let it get this far out of hand.
24: She says there's bipartisan support for a package of new regulations that would require the facilities to address environmental impacts and pay what she calls their fair share in taxes. Meanwhile, local leaders in Loudoun County and Prince William County are also considering new limits on future data center development amid growing concerns about energy use, transmission lines, and quality of life issues for residents. New testimony is shedding light on the federal bribery trial of Trayon White. An FBI informant at the center of the case, Alu Kamara, took the stand and denied claims he was White's brother-in-law. Kamara testified that he worked with the FBI after being accused of defrauding a pandemic loan program and helped agents gather evidence against the D.C. council member. Prosecutors say White, who is Black, accepted $35,000 in cash bribes in exchange for helping secure government contracts, allegations he denies. The biggest HBCU rivalry in Hampton Roads, Virginia, takes center stage this weekend as Norfolk State University hosts Hampton University in the annual Battle of the Bay. Spartans coach Michael Vick is looking for payback after Hampton defeated Norfolk State in last year's matchup. Despite the rivalry's intensity, Vick says he's encouraging his players to stay focused on building the program's culture rather than getting caught up in the hype.
4: I think it's a luxury for everyone in the 757 to be able to witness a game like this. I'm glad that, you know, it hasn't lost its prominence. I'm glad, like I say, to be a part of it. You know, I pray that, you know, we get, you know, thousands and thousands of fans in the stadium representing both sides.
24: The series has been evenly matched in recent years, with each team winning 8 times since 2007. Kickoff is set for Saturday afternoon at Dick Price Stadium in Norfolk. The 3rd annual Black Girl Book Fair is returning to Charlotte this weekend with a mission to elevate the voices of Black women in publishing. The event will showcase about 14 Black authors covering genres from romance and religion to nonfiction. Organizer Candace McCoy tells WFAE the fair was created to help address the lack of representation and support Black women often face in the publishing industry. The fair takes place Sunday at Pleasant Grove Farm in Northwest Charlotte. And the Congressional Black Caucus Foundation is celebrating a major milestone as its annual legislative conference gets underway in Washington, D.C. This year's gathering marks the foundation's 50th anniversary and brings together lawmakers, activists, students, and community leaders for 5 days of discussions focused on issues impacting Black America. More than 100 forums and events are scheduled through Sunday, covering topics ranging from public policy and economic opportunity to civic engagement and leadership development. The Black Information Network will be reporting live from the CBC with more coverage coming up throughout the week. I'm Amber Payton on your home for Black News First, the Black Information Network.
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7: On September 17th, 2009, 24-year-old Maitrece Richardson disappeared without a trace in the woods near Malibu, California. She had been arrested at a beachside restaurant for failing to pay a tab and taken to the Lost Hills Sheriff Station.
10: You know, I mean, she's not from that area, and I would hate to wake up to a morning report. Lost somewhere with her head chopped off.
11: At least in the station here, she will be separated, so nobody's going to be with her. So at least that's, you know, the plus thing, so you don't have to worry about her safety.
7: This is the same sheriff station where Mel Gibson was taken to sober up after his drunken rant and then safely driven back to his car. There was no courtesy ride for Maitrece, the young African-American non-celebrity.
12: They knew that she had been released with no car, no money, no cell phone, nothing. And in the dead of night, her mom calls the next morning to tell them that she never came home. And it's like, oh, well, she probably just, you know, they were just very nonchalant and casual about it.
10: She doesn't know the area. She's never been in your area. Well, I think she's depressed. That's what has me.
11: That's worth you more than just her. Okay.
7: The police released her just after midnight.
26: There was nothing right. They had Maitrece victimized from the moment they knew that she was not in the right state of mind she needed to be in, and she needed help. She should have went to a hospital.
7: Maitrece disappeared into the darkness and was never seen alive again. I'm Katherine Townsend, a private investigator, investigative journalist, and host of the podcast Helen Gone. In the 3rd season of Helen Gone, we're going to try to find out what really happened to Maitrece Richardson.
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13: Most people know about Restaurant Week, but not everyone knows there's a Black Restaurant Week born in Houston, Texas in 2016 and is now spreading to cities across the country. It's more than just menus. It's a movement.
14: And so we really want to create something that was more all-inclusive to the creative things we were seeing happening in the food scene.
13: That's one of the three founders, Fallon Farrell.
14: As we've grown through the years, we've literally watched businesses start off as like a pop-up food tent and now having like two or three locations.
13: From soul food kitchens to hidden gem caterers, Black Restaurant Week shines a light where it's long been missing. It's helped generate tens of millions of dollars for Black-owned businesses, keeping legacies alive and creating new ones. And it's part of Black history still being written every time a diner takes that first bite. I'm Esther Dillard for the Black Information Network.
15: 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I'm Charlamagne Tha God, host of the world's most dangerous morning show, The Breakfast Club, and my history lives here.
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19: Since President Trump took office, Blanche also highlighted an arrest this week of a 21-year-old
16: BIN Charlotte.
27: Sharp, smart, local.
19: ISIS-inspired terror attack. Blanche is the latest administration official to step into a role typically filled by former White House Press Secretary Caroline Levitt, who resigned from the post earlier this summer. Former President Obama says artificial intelligence companies calling for more safety is a positive step, but says the future of the industry should not be left to tech leaders. In an online post earlier this week, Obama said federal regulation is needed to address AI safety and said the U.S. should take the lead in setting standards for the world. His words are quite different from President Trump's, who says that the only control or guardrails that AI needs is a strong and smart president. The debate over AI safety has been growing since researchers and industry CEOs themselves have called for a slowdown in AI development. Police firing tear gas with clashes erupting in Kinshasa yesterday. Violence continues between opposition supporters and pro-government activists during a rally against a proposed constitutional change. Several other cities in the Democratic Republic of Congo saw tensions rising out of control as police fired warning shots, made arrests, and worked to break up protests. Opposition parties have galvanized in recent months to oppose President Felix Tshisekedi's attempt to alter the Constitution so he can launch a third presidential bid. The C64 coalition called for a day of nationwide action as hundreds took to the streets in Kinshasa under flags bearing the colors of the main parties belonging to the movement. Stay informed, stay connected, and subscribe. Follow VIN News This Hour wherever you get your podcasts. I'm Terry McCready for the Black Information Network.
24: Here's what's trending this hour. The Federal Reserve is raising interest rates for the first time in 3 years. Today's 0.25% raise was widely expected as the Fed tries to combat persistent inflation. Six people have been killed, including those on board a news helicopter covering a fatal bus accident in Los Angeles. Three people were killed when an SUV crashed into a Metro bus. And the Trump administration is installing warning signs outside the Smithsonian National Museum of American History. I'm Amber Payton, and that's what's trending.
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28: Week one of the NFL season is in the books. The Chiefs blew out the Broncos in an AFC West showdown on Monday Night Football. The WNBA returns this week following a break for the FIBA World Cup. The Storm will host the Las Vegas Aces Thursday. The Fire will face the Phoenix Mercury. Kawhi Leonard is finally back on the move to Toronto. The Raptors officially acquired the star forward Monday after the NBA finished its investigation into the Los Angeles Clippers salary cap circumvention. Toronto is sending Brandon Ingram and Grady Dick out west, along with two first-round draft picks, a pair of second-rounders, and a first-round pick swap. The Dodgers are heading to baseball's postseason for a 14th straight year. The Blue Crew beat the Reds Monday to clinch a playoff berth, tying the Atlanta Braves for the most consecutive appearances in the tournament. And Cameron is bringing back It Is What It Is, an independent sports talk show and podcast hosted by him and Mace. Tuesday, the show officially returned with Season 9, Episode 1. Cameron and Mace talked about the first weekend of the NFL season. The show has already received more than 100,000 views. With the latest in sports, I'm Misty Jordan on the Black Information Network, your home for Black News First.
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0: Yeah, Ikamoni on your home for Black News First, the Black Information Network. Dozens of searches involving license plate cameras are under review in Atlanta, prompting a push for tighter oversight of tracking technology. Atlanta News First reports police conducted more than 115,000 searches this year, with 79 now being reviewed for possible misuse. While an audit found the department was compliant nearly all of the time, Black Atlanta Mayor Andre Dickens is proposing new rules requiring public audits and limits on how city departments use tracking technology. More than 30 college athletes have now won another legal victory in their fight for the fifth season of eligibility. A Louisiana court upheld an earlier ruling, becoming the second court to side with the players. Among them are Black players Daquan Wright and Xavier Harris, who wanted to use that extra season at LSU. Coach Lane Kiffin held roster spots for the two athletes, but under SEC pressure, LSU used other players instead. But the legal fight continues, with the SEC still opposing the ruling. A Georgia city is preparing for new leadership after its 23-year-old Black mayor was removed from office. Stockbridge City Council impeached Jaden Williams Saturday following allegations of unauthorized spending, mistreating staff, and pursuing a relationship with an 18-year-old high school student while in office. Williams' attorney disputes the evidence. Now the city is working to determine when voters will choose his replacement. City Attorney Quentin Washington says a timeline for the special election is expected soon.
1: The hope is that once the communication takes place between everybody, we can let the public know as soon as possible, hopefully within the next couple weeks.
0: Pro Tem Elton Alexander serving as interim mayor. Atlanta News First reached out to Williams and his attorney, but neither responded. A decade-long alleged robbery scheme is now at the center of a Louisiana trial tied to the death of a Kansas City sports reporter during Super Bowl 59. A jury is seated, and opening statements began Tuesday in Jefferson Parish for African Americans Danette Colbert and Ricky White, who are charged with manslaughter and racketeering.
2: There's been a difference in change in circumstances, and we're going to continue working to prove that Ms. Colbert is innocent of these charges and be able to bring her home.
0: Colbert originally faced a second-degree murder charge before prosecutors reduced it. WVUE reports investigators accused Colbert, White, and a third suspect, Christian Anderson, of drugging and robbing men over a 10-year period. Anderson faces the same charges in a separate case and has pleaded not guilty. A change in who can qualify for a job with the FBI is facing questions on Capitol Hill. Louisiana Senator John Kennedy pressed FBI Director Kash Patel during the Senate Judiciary Committee's annual oversight hearing about why the Bureau would consider applicants with criminal records. Patel defended the change, saying some people were forced into crime through human trafficking. He also highlighted the Bureau's record, including the capture of 10 of the FBI's most wanted fugitives worldwide. I'm Alexandria Ikamoni on your home for Black News First, the Black Information Network.
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4: Coffee on Monday. First product is a medium and dark roast blend, available ground or as whole beans. William says coffee has been in the room with us when we create. Now it has a name. Meanwhile, Rolling Loud Florida is returning to Orlando next year. The three-day festival is set for May 7th through the 9th at Camping World Stadium. Three-day passes go on sale Thursday. Rolling Loud debuted in Orlando last year after a decade in Miami with Playboi Carti, Don Toliver, and Ken Carson headlining. The 2027 lineup has yet to be announced. And Travis Scott, Metro Boomin, and Future are teasing their involvement in Grand Theft Auto 6. Scott says he's part of the Jack of Hearts strip club, while Future and Metro have not revealed their roles. GTA 6 is scheduled for release November 19th, 13 years after the first installment. With the latest in entertainment news, I'm Morgan Wood on the Black Information Network, BINnews.com, your home for Black news first.
5: For more than five decades, Sesame Street has been a beloved children's program teaching kids lessons about friendship, kindness, and learning.
6: Greetings, I am the Count.
5: From the beginning, the show included African-American actors in key roles offering positive representation. Gordon, played by actor Matt Robinson, was one of the first Black male characters on a children's show.
7: We have this game to play, and it's all about listening.
5: His role highlighted the importance of family, education, and community for kids of all backgrounds. Sesame Street not only taught numbers and letters, but also celebrated Black culture. It helped show all children, no matter their race, could learn, grow, succeed. So the next time you watch Sesame Street, remember the lasting impact it had on the educational training of Black children to see themselves as smart, capable, worthy of learning. It's not just a show, it's history in the making. I'm Vanessa Tyler on the Black Information Network.
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8: 24/7 News, the Black Information Network. Here's what's happening right now. The two people charged in connection with the death of a Telemundo reporter in New Orleans to cover Super Bowl 59 are on trial this week. Detectives found the body of Kansas City sports reporter Anan Manzano in a Jefferson Parish hotel room. Investigators say he was drugged and robbed. Here's Fox 8.
9: Investigators discovered some property, including his cell phone and credit cards missing from his room. And later developed Danette Colbert as a suspect in the investigation.
8: So Danette Colbert, who's a Black woman, and Ricky White, who's a Black man, are both facing manslaughter charges. This week, the jury heard from Christian Anderson, who faced the same charges but took a plea deal and testified against Colbert and White. Staying in Louisiana, Lake Charles police arrested a home health care worker who's a Black man and charged him in connection with someone pouring bleach into a disabled patient's water bottle. Detectives arrested 30-year-old Reginald Wilson. Investigators say family members caught a man pouring a substance from a large jug into a water bottle on home security video. That video shows a man shake the bottle, hand it to his client, and then says, Cops say the victim is physically and mentally disabled. In a statement, the home health care company wrote, "We immediately took action and removed the worker and transported the client to the ER to be evaluated." After shutting down for a couple of days in order to upgrade their 50-year-old system, the Louisiana Office of Motor Vehicles reopened Wednesday. Now, the system had been plagued with outages for years. By the way, there are approximately 1.5 million Black people in Louisiana and an estimated 800,000 Black motorists in the state. Former President Barack Obama announced on X that the family is mourning the death of their dog named Sonny, who was a Portuguese water dog. Sonny and the family's other dog, Bo, often made appearances during White House public events. For more on these stories, plus international, national, state, and local news impacting the Black community, listen to the Black Information Network on the iHeartRadio app or log on to BINnews.com. 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
10: Now our Washington Roundup. A cryptocurrency regulation bill is up in the air after all Senate Democrats and a few Republicans blocked a procedural vote failing to advance the Clarity Act, marking a major setback for the industry, which has been pushing for the measure, setting up a regulatory framework for the crypto market. The vote came amidst several last-minute attempts to strike a deal between Republicans and crypto-friendly Democrats. Attorney General Todd Blanche says the Justice Department has stopped a number of terrorist attacks in the United States. Addressing reporters from the White House Rose Garden Tuesday, Blanche announced the arrest of over 1,000 people who were prevented from carrying out alleged terrorist attacks.
11: That's 38% increase from the last administration.
10: Those arrests took place since President Trump took office. Blanche also highlighted an arrest this week of a 21-year-old man in Pittsburgh. And that's your Washington Roundup. I'm Mike Moore on your home for 24/7 News, the Black Information Network.
0: 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Here are the top Bobby Brown songs that you've thumbed up. Number 3. Don't Be Cruel.

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5: May go up, making it more expensive to finance big purchases. On the other hand, according to NBC News, people with savings accounts could see slightly better returns on their money. The goal of the Federal Reserve is to slow down spending just enough to bring inflation back under control and prevent prices from rising even faster. Money news at 24 and 54 minutes past each hour. I'm Nicole Deal on your home for Black News First, the Black Information Network.
6: I'm Amber Payton with BIN News Now. At least three people are dead after an NBC4 and Telemundo 52 News helicopter crashed in Los Angeles. The chopper went down while covering a deadly bus accident.
7: This is a very, very, very tragic day in Los Angeles. We lost five Angelenos today.
6: Black Mayor Karen Bass addressed reporters after the crash, and the National Transportation Safety Board and FAA are investigating. Some Nassau County, Florida students could face discipline after an incident at a high school volleyball match involving a black baby doll. The district investigated reports of racial slurs but could not confirm them. And five men have been extradited from South Africa to New Jersey to face federal fraud charges tied to an alleged romance scam. Prosecutors say the men are leaders in the Black Axe crime syndicate and targeted victims between 2011 and 2021. Charges include fraud and money laundering. Get BIN News Now on demand 24/7 on the iHeartRadio app.
8: Mike Stevens on your home for Black News First, the Black Information Network. Here's your top headlines this hour. How much pain can one black family take?
9: This is where Jameer took his last breath.
8: For nearly 2 years, a memorial in McKinney, Texas, near Dallas, has marked the spot where a black teenager was hit by a car and killed. 14-year-old Jameer Dabney was riding his bike at the time. Now, his family is fighting to keep the memorial in place after the city issued a notice saying it has to come down from what they call the public right-of-way.
9: It's like it opened up a wound that we're trying to heal. It's like it just opened up even bigger.
8: Jameer's grandmother says the site helps them grieve and serves as a reminder for drivers to slow down. The city says it has tried to be compassionate, but it has to enforce the rules. Supporters, however, are rallying behind the family with an online petition drawing hundreds of signatures. A stay at a Florida hotel was not exactly what the couple sleeping there was expecting. An uninvited guest was there, too. Police say the two who paid for the room discovered a 25-year-old black man spent the night sleeping under their bed. It's not clear how the suspect even got into the room after the couple went to sleep. Police say the man had previously been banned from the property, and this time they arrested him. Well, Bishop T.D. Jakes, the black founder and longtime pastor of the Potter's House megachurch in Dallas, is celebrating 50 years in ministry. Here's what he said about leaving a legacy in an interview with the BIN's Nicole Deal.
10: You know, it's the funny thing about legacy. Legacy isn't always what we leave behind. It's who we leave behind who gets to use what we taught them. And so for me to pour whatever I've learned along the way into other people, my destiny is to help other people reach theirs.
8: Thousands were in attendance for the Sound of 50 celebration, a special tribute honoring Bishop Jakes and his impact on faith, leadership, and community. He also received video tributes from Oprah Winfrey, Tyler Perry, and civil rights leader Andrew Young, who are all legendary black leaders. The celebration comes after a year of significant changes, including his transition away from preaching every week after surviving a major heart attack. And Miami ranks as the third best coffee city in America, WalletHub analyzed the nation's 100 largest markets, putting Miami near the top due to its massive concentration of local cafes and high consumer spending on gourmet blends. Orlando tops the list. Portland is second, with the worst cup of joe found in Dallas. For more stories of interest to the Black community, log on to BINnews.com. 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I'm Mike Stevens on your home for Black News First, the Black Information Network.
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11: I'm Doug Davis with a story of another Black inventor you should know. George Crumb Speck, born in 1824, was an African-American chef who is credited with creating the beloved potato chip. While working as a cook at a Saratoga Springs restaurant, Crumb developed the crispy snack after a customer repeatedly complained about the French fries being too thick. In frustration, Crumb sliced the potatoes as thin as possible, fried them to perfection, added salt, and served them up. To everyone's surprise, they became an instant hit. Crumb's invention became one of the most iconic snacks in the world. He also went on to open his own restaurant, Crumb's House, near Saratoga Lake in 1860, where one of the biggest attractions was a basket of potato chips placed on every table. Beyond his culinary achievements, George Crumb Speck is also an important figure in Black history for breaking barriers in the field of professional cooking during the 19th century. He passed away on July 22, 1914, but George Crumb Speck's legacy lives on in every bag of potato chips, reminding us of his lasting impact on the snack food industry. For the Black Information Network, I'm Doug Davis.
12: I'm Kevin Brown on your home for 24/7 news, the Black Information Network. And here's what's happening right now. A hearing concerning the future of two Chicago hospitals will continue this afternoon. Correspondent Perry Williams reports.
13: Yesterday's session was designed to focus on the appointment of an independent receiver to take control of West Suburban Medical Center and Weiss Memorial Hospital. This member of the Coalition to Save Safety Net Hospitals is upset with the process.
14: It's not open to the public. So they was in chambers for 5 hours. We don't know what they were talking about. We don't know what was going on. There wasn't even a court reporter there. So it's just frustration.
13: Coalition members add that the strain on hospitals surrounding West Suburban and Weiss has increased. I'm Perry Williams.
12: A convicted felon, Aldrich Hollingsworth, was arrested in Bellevue after police found a loaded handgun in his possession. Hollingsworth resisted arrest, claiming it was illegal, and accused officers of racism. He has previously served time for a 2016 shooting in Seattle and is now a suspect in another shooting in Federal Way. Hollingsworth faces charges of unlawful possession of a firearm and resisting arrest in Bellevue and first-degree assault in connection with the Federal Way shooting. Community groups in San Francisco are raising concerns about license plate reading cameras operated by Flock. The one group called DFLOC San Francisco, mapping the locations of the devices online. The San Francisco Police Department has 400 Flock cameras deployed throughout the city. Some residents are unaware of the camera's presence, prompting calls for more transparency and education about their use. Recent incidents, including a San Jose officer sharing Flock data with a suspect, may have raised concerns about data access and potential misuse. Despite claims of driving down crime rates, residents are calling for more transparency and labeling of the cameras to build trust with law enforcement. A recent WalletHub analysis ranked Washington as the best

0: will be extended beyond the scheduled end date of September 29th. Former President Obama and his family are mourning the loss of their dog, Sonny. Obama wrote in an X post that Sonny died yesterday. The family welcomed the Portuguese water dog in 2013 at the beginning of the second term in the White House. Obama remembered the dog as athletic, full of boundless energy. She leapt over hedges on the South Lawn like they weren't even there, chasing squirrels, birds, and anything else that moved. I'm Kevin Brown on your home for Black News First, the Black Information Network.
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2: On June 6, 1984, a well-known Beverly Hills con artist named Ron Levin vanishes without a trace. 8 weeks later, a wealthy Iranian exile is kidnapped out of his home and is never heard from again. At first, the two disappearances seem unrelated, but soon suspicion falls on a group of young men, united by greed and privilege. They are the golden sons of LA's wealthiest families. They drive matching BMWs, wear tailored Armani suits, lunch at Spago's, and run up tabs at LA's hippest hotspots. They call themselves the Billionaire Boys Club. They are united by a common goal. They want all the riches and status they were promised since birth, and they'll stop at nothing to get it. Their leader is Joe Hunt. He's 23 years old, charming and charismatic, and a master of mind games. But Joe's real talent lies in fleecing millions of dollars from wealthy investors in a high-stakes Ponzi scheme. It's a scheme that will slowly implode and put its members on a path to revenge, kidnapping, and murder. I'm Tracy Patton. Join me and my co-host Timothy Oliphant as we dive into Hollywood in the 1980s, when capitalism is king and greed is good. How did Joe Hunt manage to con millions from investors? Why did a group of privileged young men who had it all follow him down a road of destruction? This is the true story of the Billionaire Boys Club.
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7: Congressional Black Caucus Foundation kicks off its 55th annual legislative conference. It's one of the country's leading gatherings for Black political, business, civic, and community leadership. Joining us live now is their very own news anchor, Vanessa Tyler. Vanessa, how you doing?
8: Hey, Doug, how are you? Yeah, we're here where people are already starting together. I saw a few lawmakers, you know, getting ready for tomorrow, which is really going to be huge because there's so much on the table here. Of course, voting rights, criminal justice, education. There's a lot to be discussed.
7: Absolutely. So I know there's often a lot of pageantry and high profile activity around the CBC week. But there's, again, a lot of serious policy work taking place right now. What should we be watching for beyond the headlines and the major events?
8: Yeah, I think the biggest thing that's going to be coming out of here is talking about what's going to be happening in the midterms. As you know, there is constantly a legal fight. The latest is that mail-in voting will probably be safe, but you never know. And so that's really the big concern here, the midterms, and how that is going to play out for the nation. Will people be able to mail in their ballot? Will there be a lot of activity around the polls when people go in November? So voting is a big concern, but there are so many other things on the table, as I mentioned. You know, education, you know, what happened on the federal level. So this theme of this event is rooted, ready, rising, because people

0: people feel that this is really a call to action? You hear so many people say, oh, this is the biggest election coming up of their lifetime. And a lot of people feel, yeah, this is really important for people to show up and for policy to be discussed. And that's really what these couple of days are going to hopefully bring. And whatever it brings, we'll be bringing it to our listeners, to the Black Information Network.
1: Absolutely. So I know this is also kind of like a reunion, particularly on opening day when people are coming in. You know, a lot of people haven't seen each other for quite some time. Set the scene for us. What's the energy like right now on this opening day? And, you know, what are people arriving in D.C. prepared to talk about?
0: Well, the energy is always high because you're right. For many people, it is a reunion for people to see each other. For the lawmakers, of course, they see each other all the time. But there's also this resolve because they know that there is work to do like never before. So many things are changing right before the eyes of so many people in our country and so many in our communities. There's an anxiousness. There's a jubilation. There's a celebration. But mostly, I really feel that there's a resolve for that people need to know that there's work to be done, and that's really why they're here.
1: 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I'm Doug Davis. 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
2: Here's what's trending this hour. The war in Iran costs $246 million a day in its first 5 months. The nonpartisan Congressional Budget Office released a report on Tuesday estimating the war with Iran will cost over $38 billion from late February to early August and could cost up to $3 billion for each additional month. Attorney General Todd Blanche says President Trump is within his rights to criticize Supreme Court justices. And a group of hackers have data from a ripped-down Flock camera. I'm Amber Payton, and that's what's trending.
3: 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Here's Morgan Wood.
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1: The opinions, beliefs, and viewpoints expressed in this commentary are those of the author and do not necessarily represent those of BIN and its founding partners and employees. Now it's time to bring the funk with Roland S. Martin.
2: If you want to understand how badly Republicans want to cheat to win in November, all you have to do is look at the state of Missouri. Here's a place that was a slaveholding state where you have Republicans who literally try to defy the Missouri Supreme Court, a Supreme Court where there are 5 Republicans and 2 Democrats. The Missouri Supreme Court unanimously rules that Republicans there cannot use a gerrymandered map that wiped out the congressional district in Kansas City, a longtime Congressional Black Caucus member, Emanuel Cleaver. That's right. It would have stripped Missouri of one of its Democratic seats, leaving only one. Well, the courts rule against them. They went to the Supreme Court. The Supreme Court chose to take up the challenge. They then went and found a federal judge to issue another ruling that ignores the Missouri Supreme Court and the Supreme Court. It then goes back to the Supreme Court and the Supreme Court rules again, no mas. No, you can't use the new map. They then go to the 8th Circuit and try to fight it again, and they're still fighting. They have lost multiple times, just like they lost the Civil War. Folks, if you don't think that Republicans are going to try to cheat to win, you're crazy. These people claim to be law and order, but here they are, openly defying the courts in Missouri. And then you have 14 Republican legislators who are threatening to impeach the Republicans who voted against them. That's all you need to know, folks. You had better vote. I'm Roland Martin on the Black Information Network.
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5: Your home for 24/7 news, the Black Information Network. Parishioners at St. Mary's Cause of Our Joy in Westland, Michigan are opposing a proposal that could end weekend masses at the church beginning next July. Church members have collected more than 400 signatures on a petition urging the Archdiocese of Detroit to keep the parish fully operational. Aiden Rickle is the parish's director of music ministries and worship.
6: It makes the parishioners, the staff, wonder really what's our future look like. We haven't been told that we are closing. I've been told that my job is ending on July 1st, and no one else in the staff has.
5: Westland Mayor Kevin Coleman has also voiced support, writing to Archbishop Edward Weisenberger that the church provides important spiritual guidance, social connections, and community assistance. Meanwhile, parish employees say they're concerned about the future of their jobs if the changes move forward next summer. In national news, FBI Director Kash Patel told the Senate Judiciary Committee that the FBI has captured 10 of its most wanted fugitives around the world during his tenure.
7: We, the FBI, captured more than 2.5 times the number of the top 10 most wanted fugitives on the FBI's list from the prior administration.
5: Testifying at the Bureau's annual oversight hearing, Patel said crime rates are declining and highlighted the FBI's role in securing major events, including the recent World Cup, without any major security incidents. Meanwhile, Democrats on the committee are seeking answers about reported changes to FBI hiring standards. Lawmakers sent Patel a letter questioning reports that some applicants with certain criminal histories, including solicitation-related offenses, may no longer be automatically disqualified from employment. A fatal New York State Police trooper-involved shooting at the Whippoorwill campgrounds in Cairo, New York, is under investigation. Troopers responded to a report of a fight Monday night and found one man suffering from a head injury. Police say the victim directed officers to a nearby camper where another man emerged holding what appeared to be a handgun. Authorities say the man pointed the apparent weapon at troopers, prompting one officer to open fire. The suspect was pronounced dead at the scene. His identity has not yet been released as officials work to notify family members. New York State is proposing new rules aimed at ensuring communities benefit from large-scale data center projects. Governor Kathy Hochul announced a framework that would require data center developers to invest at least $1 million per megawatt of power capacity into the new communities where the facilities are built. Under the proposal, a 50-megawatt data center would contribute at least $50 million toward local priorities such as infrastructure, public spaces, and affordable housing. Federal prosecutors say a Detroit restaurant owner used his business to help funnel drug money to Mexican cartels. Authorities allege Juan Romo Padilla used La Posada restaurant to transfer proceeds from narcotics trafficking to Mexico through a massive wire transfer scheme. Romo Padilla now faces multiple federal charges, including conspiracy to commit money laundering, international money laundering, laundering drug proceeds, and violations of the Bank Secrecy Act. And a Madison Heights, Michigan woman is facing multiple felony charges in a human trafficking case. Police say 34-year-old Maya Scott Perry was arrested during a Metro Detroit prostitution investigation and allegedly trafficked a woman for prostitution. She faces charges including human trafficking, accepting earnings from prostitution, and fourth-degree child abuse. I'm Bree Wood on your home for Black News First, the Black Information Network.
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8: 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Public meetings are designed to solicit feedback from residents about what qualities should be held by the next superintendent.
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11: If you are using apps like Zelle or Venmo to split bills, pay friends, or send money to family and others, financial experts say a frozen bank account could create some unexpected problems. According to a new report, what happens to your money depends largely on which payment app you are using and where the funds are being held. For example, with Zelle, payments are tied directly to your bank account. That means if your account is frozen because of a debt collection, a fraud investigation, or another restriction, you may not be able to send money. On top of that, you may not be able to access any money that is deposited until the freeze is resolved. But Venmo is a little bit different because money remains part of your Venmo balance instead of immediately moving to your bank. That could provide some flexibility for receiving funds, but according to CBS News, transferring money to or from a frozen account can still get delayed, rejected, or restricted. Money news at 24 and 54 minutes past each hour. I'm Nicole Deal on your home for Black News First, the Black Information Network.
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12: And on your home for 24/7 news, the Black Information Network. Flock Safety automated license plate reader cameras are facing some intense national backlash. There reportedly are cases of vandalism in 36 states. Many cities, as we have reported to you previously on the Black Information Network, have terminated their contracts as citizens and community advocates alike have pushed back hard against the quick spread of the cameras. In the state of New York, an investigation is underway after a Flock camera was spotted cut down in New Lebanon. The group against the license plate readers, DFLOC Columbia County, says it does not support or condone vandalism or property damage, adding that it undercuts everything they're working for. The group says their position hasn't changed. Gun injuries have surpassed motor vehicle crashes as the leading cause of death for young American children and teens. According to the Johns Hopkins Center for Gun Violence Solutions, roughly 60% of youth firearm deaths are homicides, while roughly 31 to 35% are suicides, with the remainder being accidental or undetermined. Gun violence impacts Black Americans and youth of color disproportionately, the recently analyzed data says. In addition, Black children and teens are several times more likely to die from gun violence than their peers, with firearms accounting for a vast majority of homicides among young African Americans. We've reported stories to you here on BIN about an increase in accidental gun deaths involving children getting hold of unsecured firearms. Even gunfire at a funeral for a young man that was ending in Ohio caused concern. James Fuqua is a sergeant in the Columbus, Ohio Police Department. Sergeant Fuqua, who is African American, tells ABC 6 the still unresolved funeral shooting was a drive-by.
13: We should not be dealing with gun violence, especially at a funeral where people are already grieving the loss of someone.
12: Sergeant Fuqua speaks on the traumatizing after effect on the family saying goodbye to a loved one who was gunned down a week before the funeral.
13: And I cannot imagine the stress and the emotion of not only coming to a funeral, but now being at that funeral and potentially being shot or shot at.
12: The drive-by funeral shooting is still under active investigation, ABC 6 says. I'm Mike Island on your home for Black News First, the Black Information Network. Now, here's your Healthy Minute. Pennsylvania health officials are investigating the state's third measles-linked death of the year. A 40-year-old woman reportedly died recently from complications of the disease. There reportedly are close to 3,300 confirmed cases of measles and nearly 40 new outbreaks across the United States this year. According to the Centers for Disease Control and Prevention's Measles Data Tracker, 2026 is the worst year for measles in decades. Pennsylvania is managing a major outbreak, and Wisconsin has reported 163 cases, with Ohio reaching 133 cases. The CDC says on their measles information page that getting an MMR vaccine is the best protection. Call your healthcare provider if you or your child show symptoms or suspect that you have been exposed. More information is provided at cdc.gov. And that's your Healthy Minute. I'm Mike Island on the Black Information Network.
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17: I'm Esther Dillard with a story of another Black educator you should know. Born in 1882, William Chester Ruth was a pioneering African-American educator and community leader, a key figure in the establishment of schools for Black children during a time when racial segregation was still prevalent. He worked tirelessly to promote access to quality education and encouraged academic excellence. Ruth's dedication to social justice extended beyond education. He also played a significant role in local civil rights activism, advocating for equal rights and opportunities for Black Americans. His efforts not only shaped the educational landscape, but also inspired future generations to continue the fight for racial equality. William Chester Ruth passed away on February 8, 1951, but his legacy continues to inspire and influence the ongoing struggle for Black education and equality. His life is a testament to the profound impact one individual can have in the pursuit of justice. And that's a fact. I'm Esther Dillard for the Black Information Network.
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18: I'm Amber Payton with BIN News Now. Federal Reserve Chairman Kevin Warsh says persistent inflation drove Wednesday's quarter-point interest rate hike.
19: Inflation remains elevated.
18: Warsh says the Fed voted unanimously to raise rates while noting the economy, job market, and consumer spending remain solid. The next rate decision is expected in late October. Several Chicago aldermen say they have reached a new parking meter deal without Black Mayor Brandon Johnson's involvement. The proposal includes a $75 million payment to the city in annual profit sharing. Johnson has not said whether he supports the plan, which could go before the full city council next week. And rapper Drake has debuted a new hour-long film called Fear of Missing Out on YouTube and other platforms. The project features appearances from Sexy Red, Don Toliver, and other artists, along with new music, including Drake's remix of Ella Langley's Choosin' Texas. Get BIN News Now on demand 24/7 on the iHeartRadio app.
5: I'm Bree Wood on your home for 24/7 News, the Black Information Network. Here's what's happening in your region right now. Health officials say the South Bronx Legionnaires disease outbreak has now grown to 12 confirmed cases and one death. Residents packed a community meeting hosted by the New York City Health Department to ask whether building owners are properly complying with testing and maintenance requirements following another serious outbreak.
20: Because I used to be a union plumber, and I understand what it takes to deal with that. And they are very diligent with that treating of the water and stuff like that, and making sure there's no contaminants in our cooling towers and whatnot.
21: Because any Class A building, Legionnaire's disease is not an issue.
5: Officials say they do not expect additional cases linked to this cluster. Authorities report that 10 cooling towers in the Morrisania and Melrose neighborhoods where Legionella bacteria was detected have been cleaned and disinfected, including the cooling tower at Yankee Stadium. Residents are being urged to seek medical attention if they experience symptoms, such as fever, cough, or difficulty breathing. The Oakland County Commission is asking residents to submit copies of their DTE energy bill from before and after a nearly 5% rate increase took effect in March. Commission Chairman Dave Woodward says the county is prepared to challenge DTE's latest proposal to raise rates by another 10% in Michigan.
0: Our experts can do an analysis to show what's really the effective increase of the last one, hopefully to persuade the Public Service Commission to not grant a 10% increase next year.
5: Woodward says the commission has hired attorneys and energy experts to help fight the request and believes customers' bills should serve as important evidence. He argues that many working families are already struggling with high utility costs and cannot afford another significant increase. A 79-year-old Troy, Michigan man is facing multiple hate crime charges after allegedly threatening a group of Muslim men outside the Troy Public Library. Prosecutors say Peter Northrup has been charged with four counts of aggravated hate crimes, each carrying a potential sentence of up to 10 years in prison if convicted. Authorities say the victims were outside the library inviting people to discuss their Islamic faith when Northrup allegedly threatened to shoot them. Police say he was armed at the time of his arrest and had a round chambered in his firearm. And Michigan Senate Majority Leader and Democratic Lieutenant Governor nominee Winnie Brinks is warning that some Republicans may support a constitutional convention to revisit abortion rights in the state. Brinks points to comments reportedly made by Republican Lieutenant Governor nominee Jay DeBoyer, who suggested a convention could be a way to restrict abortions after 12 weeks. Black Republican gubernatorial nominee John James says he would vote against holding a constitutional convention. Brinks says Democrats remain committed to protecting reproductive rights that were added to Michigan's Constitution. In national news, a Democratic-led effort to impeach President Trump has been defeated in the House. The resolution, introduced by Black Texas Congressman Al Green, focused on concerns over the conduct of federal immigration agencies. 18 Democrats joined Republicans in blocking the resolution, while 46 Democrats, including House Minority Leader Hakeem Jeffries, did not take a position on the measure. And the New York State Department of Health has launched a new online dashboard to track measles cases and provide information on symptoms, vaccinations, and local health risks. I'm Bree Wood on your home for Black News First, the Black Information Network.
1: Welcome to the journey around America where we visit iconic locations connected to Black history. Today, we head to Harlem, New York, where the legendary Apollo Theater stands as a symbol of African American culture. The Apollo Theater opened its doors in 1914 as a burlesque theater, but soon became the premier showplace for live musical entertainment. The theater became famous for Amateur Night, a weekly talent show that launched the careers of stars like Lauryn Hill and the Jackson 5.
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1: 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For the Black Information Network, I'm Kevin Brown.
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18: I'm Amber Payton on your home for 24/7 News, the Black Information Network. Here's what's happening in your region right now. A top Virginia lawmaker is pushing for tougher oversight of the state's booming data center industry. Black President Pro Tem of the Virginia Senate, Luis Lucas of Portsmouth, tells NBC4 Washington data centers have grown out of control and are creating concerns for nearby neighborhoods, schools, and the environment.
27: Right on top of this soccer field, right on top of the tennis court, right on top of this children's playground. We deserve better for our citizens. For God's sake, this is unconscionable. I don't know how we let it get this far out of hand.
18: She says there's bipartisan support for a package of new regulations that would require the facilities to address environmental impacts and pay what she calls their fair share in taxes. Meanwhile, local leaders in Loudoun County and Prince William County are also considering new limits on future data center development amid growing concerns about energy use, transmission lines, and quality of life issues for residents. New testimony is shedding light on the federal bribery trial of Trayon White. An FBI informant at the center of the case, Alu Kamara, took the stand and denied claims he was White's brother-in-law. Kamara testified that he worked with the FBI after being accused of defrauding a pandemic loan program and helped agents gather evidence against the D.C. council member. Prosecutors say White, who is Black, accepted $35,000 in cash bribes in exchange for helping secure government contracts, allegations he denies. The biggest HBCU rivalry in Hampton Roads, Virginia takes center stage this weekend as Norfolk State University hosts Hampton University in the annual Battle of the Bay. Spartans coach Michael Vick is looking for payback after Hampton defeated Norfolk State in last year's matchup. Despite the rivalry's intensity, Vick says he's encouraging his players to stay focused on building the program's culture rather than getting caught up in the hype.
2: I think it's a luxury for everyone in the 757 to be able to witness a game like this. I'm glad that it hasn't lost its prominence. I'm glad, like I say, to be a part of it. I pray that, we get, thousands and thousands of fans in the stadium representing both sides.
18: The series has been evenly matched in recent years, with each team winning 8 times since 2007. Kickoff is set for Saturday afternoon at Dick Price Stadium in Norfolk. The third annual Black Girl Book Fair is returning to Charlotte this weekend with a mission to elevate the voices of Black women in publishing. The event will showcase about 14 Black authors covering genres from romance and religion to nonfiction. Organizer Candace McCoy tells WFAE the fair was created to help address the lack of representation and support Black women often face in the publishing industry. The fair takes place Sunday at Pleasant Grove Farm in Northwest Charlotte. And the Congressional Black Caucus Foundation is celebrating a major milestone as its annual legislative conference gets underway in Washington, D.C. This year's gathering marks the foundation's 50th anniversary and brings together lawmakers, activists, students, and community leaders for 5 days of discussions focused on issues impacting Black America. More than 100 forums and events are scheduled through Sunday, covering topics ranging from public policy and economic opportunity to civic engagement and leadership development. The Black Information Network will be reporting live from the CBC with more coverage coming up throughout the week. I'm Amber Payton on your home for Black News First, the Black Information Network.
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4: This is Layla Ali, undefeated world champion Hall of Fame boxer, wellness advocate, and CEO of Layla Ali Lifestyle. My father, Muhammad Ali, was more than a champion in the ring. He was a global voice for courage, conviction, faith, and justice. The Muhammad Ali Center celebrates his life, his principles, and his willingness to stand for something bigger than himself, reminding us of the power of purpose. To learn more

0: 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I'm Layla Ali, and my history lives here.
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4: A second federal judge has blocked President Trump's mail-in voting restrictions, ruling the Postal Service lacks authority to enforce them.
2: For dismantling democracy.
5: He's going to do everything he can to rig the election. In the absence of that, he wanted to buy everybody off. Said, if you vote for us, then I'll give you $5,000.
3: When it impacts our community.
6: Consulting firm PwC says health plans are projecting the highest medical cost expected to rise 9.5% in 2027.
2: It's on the Black Information Network.
7: BIN News this hour, I'm Terry McCready. FBI Director Kash Patel says they've captured 10 of their most wanted criminals around the world under his watch. Patel testifying before the Senate Judiciary Committee for its annual FBI oversight hearing.
8: We, the FBI, captured more than 2.5 times the number of the top 10 most wanted fugitives on the FBI's list from the prior administration.
7: Patel said crime is coming down and they've had no major security incidents while watching over events like the World Cup. It comes as Democrats sent Patel a letter earlier this week asking him about reported changes the FBI made to its hiring criteria. New Jersey's Black Senator Cory Booker blasting Patel as an incompetent lackey, saying he was like an 18-year-old kid who wants to join a fraternity. Meanwhile, FBI's hiring criteria will reportedly no longer automatically disqualify some applicants who have a record of such crimes as soliciting prostitution. Attorney General Todd Blanche says the Justice Department has stopped numerous terrorist attacks. In the United States, addressing reporters from the White House Rose Garden yesterday, Blanche announced the arrests of over 1,000 people who were prevented from carrying out alleged terror attacks.
9: That's 38%. Increase from the last administration.
7: Those arrests took place since President Trump took office. Blanche also highlighted an arrest this week of a 21-year-old man in Pittsburgh, Pennsylvania, who was plotting to carry out an ISIS-inspired terror attack. Blanche is the latest administration official to step into a role typically filled by former White House Press Secretary Caroline Leavitt, who resigned from the post earlier this summer. Former President Obama says artificial intelligence companies calling for more safety is a positive step, but says the future of the industry should not be left to tech leaders. In an online post earlier this week, Obama said federal regulation is needed to address AI safety and said the U.S. should take the lead in setting standards for the world. His words are quite different from President Trump's, who says that the only control or guardrails that AI needs is a strong and smart president. The debate over AI safety has been growing since researchers and industry CEOs themselves have called for a slowdown in AI development. Police firing tear gas with clashes erupting in Kinshasa yesterday. Violence continues between opposition supporters and pro-government activists during a rally against a proposed constitutional change. Several other cities in the Democratic Republic of Congo saw tensions rising out of control as police fired warning shots, made arrests, and worked to break up protests. Opposition parties have galvanized in recent months to oppose President Felix Tshisekedi's attempt to alter the constitution so he can launch a third presidential bid. The C64 coalition called for a day of nationwide action as hundreds took to the streets in Kinshasa under flags bearing the colors of the main parties belonging to the movement. Stay informed, stay connected, and subscribe. Follow VIN News This Hour wherever you get your podcasts. 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
10: Here's what's trending this hour. The Federal Reserve is raising interest rates for the first time in 3 years. Today's 0.25% raise was widely expected as the Fed tries to combat persistent inflation. 6 people have been killed, including those on board a news helicopter covering a fatal bus accident in Los Angeles. 3 people were killed when an SUV crashed into a Metro bus. And the Trump administration is installing warning signs outside the Smithsonian National Museum of American History. I'm Amber Payton, and that's what's trending.
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11: Week 1 of the NFL season is in the books. The Chiefs blew out the Broncos in an AFC West showdown on Monday Night Football. The WNBA returns this week following a break for the FIBA World Cup. The Storm will host the Las Vegas Aces Thursday. The Fire will face the Phoenix Mercury. Kawhi Leonard is finally back on the move to Toronto. The Raptors officially acquired the star forward Monday after the NBA finished its investigation into the Los Angeles Clippers salary cap circumvention. Toronto is sending Brandon Ingram and Grady Dick out west, along with two first-round draft picks, a pair of second-rounders, and a first-round pick swap. The Dodgers are heading to baseball's postseason for a 14th straight year. The Blue Crew beat the Reds Monday to clinch a playoff berth, tying the Atlanta Braves for the most consecutive appearances in the tournament. And Cameron is bringing back It Is What It Is, an independent sports talk show and podcast hosted by him and Mace. Tuesday, the show officially returned with Season 9, Episode 1. Cameron and Mace talked about the first weekend of the NFL season. The show has already received more than 100,000 views. With the latest in sports, I'm Misty Jordan on the Black Information Network, your home for Black News First.
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0: Andrea Iacomone on your home for Black News First, the Black Information Network. Dozens of searches involving license plate cameras are under review in Atlanta, prompting a push for tighter oversight of tracking technology. Atlanta News First reports police conducted more than 115,000 searches this year, with 79 now being reviewed for possible misuse. While an audit found the department was compliant nearly all of the time, Black Atlanta Mayor Andre Dickens is proposing new rules requiring public audits and limits on how city departments use tracking technology. More than 30 college athletes have now won another legal victory in their fight for the fifth season of eligibility. A Louisiana court upheld an earlier ruling, becoming the second court to side with the players. Among them are Black players Daquan Wright and Xavier Harris, who wanted to use that extra season at LSU. Coach Lane Kiffin held roster spots for the two athletes, but under SEC pressure, LSU used other players instead. But the legal fight continues, with the SEC still opposing the ruling. A Georgia city is preparing for new leadership after its 23-year-old Black mayor was removed from office. Stockbridge City Council impeached Jaden Williams Saturday following allegations of unauthorized spending, mistreating staff, and pursuing a relationship with an 18-year-old high school student while in office. Williams' attorney disputes the evidence. Now the city is working to determine when voters will choose his replacement. City Attorney Quentin Washington says a timeline for the special election is expected soon.
12: The hope is that once the communication takes place between everybody, we can let the public know as soon as possible, hopefully within the next couple of weeks.
0: Pro Tem Elton Alexander serving as interim mayor. Atlanta News First reached out to Williams and his attorney, but neither responded. A decade-long alleged robbery scheme is now at the center of a Louisiana trial tied to the death of a Kansas City sports reporter during Super Bowl 59. A jury is seated, and opening statements began Tuesday in Jefferson Parish for African Americans Danette Colbert and Ricky White, who are charged with manslaughter and racketeering.
13: There's been a difference in change in circumstances, and we're going to continue working to prove that Ms. Colbert is innocent of these charges and be able to bring her home.
0: Colbert originally faced a second-degree murder charge before prosecutors reduced it. WVUE reports investigators accused Colbert, White, and a third suspect, Christian Anderson, of drugging and robbing men over a 10-year period. Anderson faces the same charges in a separate case and has pleaded not guilty. A change in who can qualify for a job with the FBI is facing questions on Capitol Hill. Louisiana Senator John Kennedy pressed FBI Director Kash Patel during the Senate Judiciary Committee's annual oversight hearing about why the Bureau would consider applicants with criminal records. Patel defended the change, saying some people were forced into crime through human trafficking. He also highlighted the Bureau's record, including the capture of 10 of the FBI's most wanted fugitives worldwide. I'm Alexandria Iacomone on your home for Black News First, the Black Information Network.
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15: This is Esther Dillard with another spotlight on Black excellence. Tyler Perry is one of the most successful figures in the entertainment industry. Born in New Orleans, Louisiana in 1969, Emmett Perry Jr. endured a difficult childhood marked by poverty and abuse. After changing his name and moving to Atlanta in 1992, Tyler Perry began writing and producing stage plays that became highly successful.
16: All you gotta do is take an R&B song, put Jesus in it, and it's a gospel song.
15: What? It was also during that time that he created his signature character, the iconic Mabel Medea Simmons.
17: Yea, though she walked in the valley with the shadow of Little Red Riding Hood and the Three Bears.
15: With an estimated net worth of over $1 billion, Tyler Perry is also a generous philanthropist, having donated millions to such causes as education, civil rights, and disaster relief, and another shining example of Black excellence. I'm Esther Dillard on the Black Information Network.
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18: Kanye West is facing a discrimination lawsuit that could result in a payout of roughly $23 million. Former Donda Academy security guard Benjamin Provo claims he was mistreated and ultimately fired after refusing to cut his dreadlocks, which he says he wore for religious reasons. Provo also alleges Black employees were treated differently than white workers and that the workplace fostered a racially hostile environment. Kanye has denied the allegations and wrongdoing. The case is expected to go before a jury next month. And Spectacular Smith, a member of the R&B group Pretty Ricky, is facing a civil lawsuit in Arizona alleging sexual assault and battery. A woman identified as Alexis Dang claims Smith contacted her through Instagram in 2025, arranged a meeting at her residence, and then assaulted her. The lawsuit also alleges he restricted her breathing and recorded parts of the encounter without her consent. Dang also reported the incident to police and underwent a forensic examination. The allegations have not been proven in court and no criminal charges have been publicly announced. With the latest in entertainment at 17 and 47 minutes past each hour, I'm Bree Wood on the Black Information Network, your home for Black News First.

0: Prince had a major crush on her, and she was already seeing someone, so she felt it was best if she declined the record.
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0: I'm Bill Black with another Bet You Didn't Know music fact on the Black Information Network.
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4: Right now, to Chicago, where neighbors have more questions than answers about the future of two Chicago hospitals. A hearing happened this week to focus on the appointment of an independent receiver to take control of West Suburban Medical Center and Weiss Memorial Hospital. But that meeting didn't go as smooth as expected. Here's one Black resident who says he's concerned.
5: It's not open to the public, so they was in chambers for 5 hours. We don't know what they were talking about. We don't know what was going on. There wasn't even a court reporter there. So it's just frustrating.
4: Chicago aldermen say they've reached a parking meter deal with Stone Peak Partners. Now, the plan, which BIN told you about yesterday, includes a $75 million payment to the city of Chicago, plus an annual profit share. But today, some aldermen are making a big deal out of the fact that they reached this deal without the help of Black Mayor Brandon Johnson, who, according to NBC News, was trying to buy back the parking meter rights last year. A full city council vote is expected next week.
6: We cannot let history forget what happens when a federal government uses law enforcement to terrorize innocent people.
4: That's Illinois Governor J.B. Pritzker. He says a year ago, the Trump administration launched Operation Midway Blitz, and he spent yesterday talking about how it's negatively impacted the Black, Latino, and white community. He went on to vow to hold federal agents who carried out the immigration enforcement operation in Chicago and Illinois accountable. Well, former President Barack Obama and his family are mourning the death of the family's dog named Sonny. Obama wrote in a post on X that Sonny, who was a Portuguese water dog, died Tuesday. You may remember the family got Sonny in 2013 at the beginning of their second term in the White House. For more on these stories, plus international, national, state, and local news impacting the Black community, listen to the Black Information Network on the iHeartRadio app or log on to BINnews.com. 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
7: Now our Washington Roundup. A cryptocurrency regulation bill is up in the air after all Senate Democrats and a few Republicans blocked a procedural vote failing to advance the Clarity Act, marking a major setback for the industry, which has been pushing for the measure, setting up a regulatory framework for the crypto market. The vote came amidst several last-minute attempts to strike a deal between Republicans and crypto-friendly Democrats. Attorney General Todd Blanche says the Justice Department has stopped a number of terrorist attacks in the United States. Addressing reporters from the White House Rose Garden Tuesday, Blanche announced the arrest of over 1,000 people who were prevented from carrying out alleged terrorist attacks.
8: That's 38% increase from the last administration.
7: Those arrests took place since President Trump took office. Blanche also highlighted an arrest this week of a 21-year-old man in Pittsburgh. And that's your Washington Roundup. I'm Mike Moore on your home for 24/7 News, the Black Information Network.
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So when brother number one was putting together his fourth album, he was accepting submissions of songs. Enter brother number two. Brother number two submits a song for brother number one's album, but brother number one says, uh-uh, that's trash.

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2: It's a battle against inflation between President Donald Trump and the Federal Reserve. And for the first time in 3 years, the Federal Reserve has just raised interest rates. Lots of Americans are feeling the squeeze at the gas pump and the grocery store. And the Federal Reserve says that is exactly why it chose to raise interest rates again. Inflation started easing up in recent months, so the Fed approved a quarter point rate hike. The increase comes as oil prices and gas prices are surging, putting more pressure on budgets, particularly for Black and low-income families. So what does that mean for you? Well, borrowing money could get a little more expensive. Car loans, credit card rates, and some mortgages may go up, making it more expensive to finance big purchases. On the other hand, according to NBC News, people with savings accounts could see slightly better returns on their money. The goal of the Federal Reserve is to slow down spending just enough to bring inflation back under control and prevent prices from rising even faster. Money news at 24 and 54 minutes past each hour. I'm Nicole Deal on your home for Black News First, the Black Information Network.
3: I'm Amber Payton with BIN News Now. At least three people are dead after an NBC4 and Telemundo 52 News helicopter crashed in Los Angeles. The chopper went down while covering a deadly bus accident.
4: This is a very, very, very tragic day in Los Angeles. We lost five Angelinos today.
3: Black Mayor Karen Bass addressed reporters after the crash, and the National Transportation Safety Board and FAA are investigating. Some Nassau County, Florida students could face discipline after an incident at a high school volleyball match involving a Black baby doll. The district investigated reports of racial slurs but could not confirm them. And five men have been extradited from South Africa to New Jersey to face federal fraud charges tied to an alleged romance scam. Prosecutors say the men are leaders in the Black Axe crime syndicate and targeted victims between 2011 and 2021. Charges include fraud and money laundering. Get BIN News Now on demand 24/7 on the iHeartRadio app.
5: Mike Stevens on your home from Black News First, the Black Information Network. 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
6: I have had to dodge bullets many of times.
5: That Black woman is among those sounding the alarm after several people were shot over the weekend at a Dallas apartment complex. She says whether it's murders, gang activity, or random crime, they need some help. Many of those who live there are senior citizens who say they have nowhere else to go. And like at a lot of other communities where Black people are forced to deal with violent crime, many are too scared to come forward. So this Black resident tells NBC TV in Dallas she has an idea.
6: We want to get a 24-hour surveillance of this entire complex by DPD. And we want to try to see if that'll work.
5: Whether a DPD, that's the Dallas Police Department, is considering the idea as a way of catching criminals in the act is not clear. UT Dallas students are using a new type of classroom training to help police fight crime. They're looking at trends and patterns to see where crimes are often happening and passing that information on to police recruits as they learn at the police academy. While crime is down nationwide, the Dallas professor who is running the program says there are still many victims, and the hope is this will reduce those numbers. Thousands of Texas families, many of whom are Black, are struggling to afford groceries while waiting for food assistance. A backlog in processing SNAP applications is leaving some waiting weeks and even months for help. State leaders are blaming the delays on a surge in applications, staffing shortages, and a heavy caseload. In the meantime, families are stuck in limbo. Advocates say the delays are creating hardships for thousands of low-income families already struggling to pay for groceries and gas. How much pain can one Black family take?
7: This is where Jameer took his last breath.
5: For nearly 2 years, a memorial in McKinney, Texas, near Dallas, has marked the spot where a Black teenager was hit by a car and killed. 14-year-old Jameer Dabney was riding his bike at the time. Now his family is fighting to keep the memorial in place after the city issued a notice saying it has to come down from what they call the public right-of-way.
7: It's like it opened up a wound that we're trying to heal. It's like it just opened up even bigger.
5: Jameer's grandmother says the site helps them grieve and serves as a reminder for drivers to slow down. The city says it has tried to be compassionate, but it has to enforce the rules. Supporters, however, are rallying behind the family with an online petition drawing hundreds of signatures. A stay at a Florida hotel was not exactly what the couple sleeping there was expecting. An uninvited guest was there, too. Police say the two who paid for the room discovered a 25-year-old black man spent the night sleeping under their bed. It's not clear how the suspect even got into the room after the couple went to sleep. Police say the man had previously been banned from the property, and this time they arrested him. I'm Mike Stevens on your home for Black News First, the Black Information Network.
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10: On August 7th, 1948, Alice Coachman made history as the first black woman to win an Olympic gold medal. Her victory in the high jump at the London Olympic Summer Games cemented her legacy as a trailblazer in sports and beyond. Coachman was born in Albany, Georgia in 1923 and grew up in the segregated South where opportunities for black athletes, particularly women, were scarce. Despite these challenges, her determination was undeniable. She trained barefoot on dirt roads with homemade equipment, proving that passion can overcome the biggest obstacles. At the 1948 Olympics, Coachman's high jump cleared the bar at 5'6" 1/8", and she became the first black woman to win a gold medal. Beyond the track, Coachman became a role model and advocate for young athletes, encouraging them to pursue their dreams regardless of any barriers along the way. As we celebrate all of our country's gold medal winners, let's also take a moment to remember Alice Coachman, the first black woman to win an Olympic gold medal. This is Bree Wood for the Black Information Network.
11: I'm Kevin Brown on your home for 24/7 news, the Black Information Network, and here's what's happening right now. A hearing concerning the future of two Chicago hospitals will continue this afternoon. Correspondent Perry Williams reports.
12: Yesterday's session was designed to focus on the appointment of an independent receiver to take control of West Suburban Medical Center and Weiss Memorial Hospital. This member of the Coalition to Save Safety Net Hospitals is upset with the process.
13: It's not open to the public. So they was in chambers for 5 hours. We don't know what they were talking about. We don't know what was going on. It wasn't even a court reporter there. So it's just frustration.
12: Coalition members add that the strain on hospitals surrounding West Suburban and Weiss has increased. I'm Perry Williams.
11: A convicted felon, Aldrich Hollingsworth, was arrested in Bellevue after police found a loaded handgun in his possession. Hollingsworth resisted arrest, claiming it was illegal, and accused officers of racism. He's previously served time for a 2016 shooting in Seattle and is now a suspect in another shooting in Federal Way. Hollingsworth faces charges of unlawful possession of a firearm and resisting arrest in Bellevue and first-degree assault in connection with the Federal Way shooting. Community groups in San Francisco are raising concerns about license plate reading cameras operated by Flock. The one group called DFLOC San Francisco, mapping the locations of the devices online. The San Francisco Police Department has 400 Flock cameras deployed throughout the city. Some residents are unaware of the camera's presence, prompting calls for more transparency and education about their use. Recent incidents, including a San Jose officer sharing Flock data with a suspect, may have raised concerns about data access and potential misuse. Despite claims of driving down crime rates, residents are calling for more transparency and labeling of the cameras to build trust with law enforcement. A recent WalletHub analysis ranked Washington as the best state for teachers, citing factors such as salary growth and job security. New York came in second with the highest average annual salary for public school teachers. The study compared all 50 states and the District of Columbia across 24 measures related to teacher compensation, job opportunities, and working conditions. Despite the importance of their roles, teachers are often underpaid and underappreciated, according to a WalletHub analyst. The Oakland, California Police Department faces a setback as it falls out of compliance with a key task in its federal oversight program. That's according to a report by the Independent Monitor. The task, known as Task 2, requires OPD to complete 85% of serious misconduct investigations within 180 days. The department missed the deadline by 2%, raising concerns about potential disciplinary limitations for officers. Despite the findings, it remains unclear whether

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9: BIN News this hour. I'm Doug Davis. Good evening. Well, all eyes are on D.C. this week as the Congressional Black Caucus Foundation kicks off its 55th annual legislative conference. It's one of the country's leading gatherings for black political, business, civic, and community leadership. Joining us live now is their very own news anchor, Vanessa Tyler. Vanessa, how you doing?
10: Hey, Doug. How are you? Yeah, we're here where people are already starting to gather. I saw a few lawmakers, you know, getting ready for tomorrow, which is really going to be huge because there's so much on the table here. Of course, voting rights, criminal justice, education. There's a lot to be discussed.
9: Absolutely. So I know there's often a lot of pageantry and high profile activity around the CBC week. But there's, again, a lot of serious policy work taking place right now. What should we be watching for beyond the headlines and the major events?
10: Yeah, I think the biggest thing that's going to be coming out of here is talking about what's going to be happening in the midterms. As you know, there is constantly a legal fight. The latest is that mail-in voting will probably be safe, but you never know. And so that's really the big concern here, the midterms, and how that is going to play out for the nation. Will people be able to mail in their ballot? Will there be a lot of activity around the polls when people go in November? So voting is a big concern, but there are so many other things on the table, as I mentioned. You know, education, you know, what happened on the federal level. So this theme of this event is Rooted, Ready, Rising, because people feel that this is really a call to action. You hear so many people say, oh, this is the biggest election coming up of their lifetime. And a lot of people feel, yeah, this is really important for people to show up and for policy to be discussed. And that's really what these couple of days are going to hopefully bring. And whatever it brings, we'll be bringing it to our listeners, to the Black Information Network.
9: Absolutely. So I know this is also kind of like a reunion, particularly on opening day when people are coming in. You know, a lot of people haven't seen each other for quite some time. Set the scene for us. What's the energy like right now on this opening day? And, you know, what are people arriving in D.C. prepared to talk about?
10: Well, the energy is always high because you're right. For many people, it is a reunion for people to see each other. For the lawmakers, of course, they see each other all the time. But there's also this resolve because they know that there is work to do like never before. So many things are changing right before the eyes of so many people in our country and so many

0: in our communities. There's an anxiousness, there's a jubilation, there's a celebration, but mostly I really feel that there's a resolve for that people need to know that there's work to be done, and that's really why they're here.
1: 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I'm Doug Davis. 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
2: Here's what's trending this hour. The war in Iran cost $246 million a day in its first 5 months. The nonpartisan Congressional Budget Office released a report on Tuesday estimating the war with Iran will cost over $38 billion from late February to early August and could cost up to $3 billion for each additional month. Attorney General Todd Blanche says President Trump is within his rights to criticize Supreme Court justices. And a group of hackers have data from a ripped-down Flock camera. I'm Amber Payton, and that's what's trending.
3: 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Here's Morgan Wood.
4: Disney is taking its HBCU outreach to the yard. 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
6: The opinions, beliefs, and viewpoints expressed in this commentary are those of the author and do not necessarily represent those of BIN and its founding partners and employees. Now it's time to bring the funk with Roland S. Martin.
7: I've long maintained that one of the reasons why Democrats keep losing in the South is because they refuse to actually make an investment in the South. I've also said that when you make an investment, it doesn't necessarily mean you're going to somehow win that election cycle. An investment today might pay off one or two cycles down the road. Democrats pretty much abandoned Florida. Now listen, I understand for the longest, the state party leadership in Florida was absolutely abhorrent. Same thing in Texas. But you're now in a different situation. You're in a situation now where, listen, electoral politics is going to change. And if you are Democrats, you cannot continue to simply give away Texas and Florida to Republicans every presidential election. The math is the math. Texas has 40 electoral college votes. Florida has 30. Y'all, that's 70. That's almost 25% of what you need to win the presidency. That's why this year, with David Jolly running for governor in Florida, Representative Angie Nixon running for United States Senate in Florida. In Texas, you have Gina Hinojosa, who is running for governor against incumbent Greg Abbott. And then you have State Rep James Tallarico running against the corrupt Texas Attorney General Ken Paxton. Democrat donors should be seeing an opportunity to win. New polling data shows that he is up. Tallarico is up 5 points against Paxton. Hinojosa is tied with Abbott. Why is this huge? Because if you invest on the ground, you may have an opportunity to win. But if you don't invest, you're guaranteed to lose. Democrats, take advantage of the moment. Organize and mobilize on the ground in these two states, and you can actually win. I'm Roland Martin on the Black Information Network.
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9: Your home for 24/7 news. The Black Information Network. Parishioners at St. Mary's Cause of Our Joy in Westland, Michigan are opposing a proposal that could end weekend masses at the church beginning next July. Church members have collected more than 400 signatures on a petition urging the Archdiocese of Detroit to keep the parish fully operational. Aiden Rickle is the parish's director of music ministries and worship.
10: It makes the parishioners, the staff, wonder really what's our future look like. We haven't been told that we are closing. I've been told that my job is ending on July 1st, and no one else in the staff has.
9: Westland Mayor Kevin Coleman has also voiced support, writing to Archbishop Edward Weisenberger that the church provides important spiritual guidance, social connections, and community assistance. Meanwhile, parish employees say they're concerned about the future of their jobs if the changes move forward next summer. In national news, FBI Director Kash Patel told the Senate Judiciary Committee that the FBI has captured 10 of its most wanted fugitives around the world during his tenure.
11: We, the FBI, captured more than 2.5 times the number of the top 10 most wanted fugitives on the FBI's list from the prior administration.
9: Testifying at the Bureau's annual oversight hearing, Patel said crime rates are declining and highlighted the FBI's role in securing major events, including the recent World Cup, without any major security incidents. Meanwhile, Democrats on the committee are seeking answers about reported changes to FBI hiring standards. Lawmakers sent Patel a letter questioning reports that some applicants with certain criminal histories, including solicitation-related offenses, may no longer be automatically disqualified from employment. A fatal New York State Police trooper-involved shooting at the Whippoorwill campgrounds in Cairo, New York, is under investigation. Troopers responded to a report of a fight Monday night and found one man suffering from a head injury. Police say the victim directed officers to a nearby camper where another man emerged holding what appeared to be a handgun. Authorities say the man pointed the apparent weapon at troopers, prompting one officer to open fire. The suspect was pronounced dead at the scene. His identity has not yet been released as officials work to notify family members. New York State is proposing new rules aimed at ensuring communities benefit from large-scale data center projects. Governor Kathy Hochul announced a framework that would require data center developers to invest at least $1 million per megawatt of power capacity into the new communities where the facilities are built. Under the proposal, a 50-megawatt data center would contribute at least $50 million toward local priorities such as infrastructure, public spaces, and affordable housing. Federal prosecutors say a Detroit restaurant owner used his business to help funnel drug money to Mexican cartels. Authorities allege Juan Romo Padilla used La Posada restaurant to transfer proceeds from narcotics trafficking to Mexico through a massive wire transfer scheme. Romo Padilla now faces multiple federal charges, including conspiracy to commit money laundering, international money laundering, laundering drug proceeds, and violations of the Bank Secrecy Act. And a Madison Heights, Michigan woman is facing multiple felony charges in a human trafficking case. Police say 34-year-old Maya Scott Perry was arrested during a Metro Detroit prostitution investigation and allegedly trafficked a woman for prostitution. She faces charges including human trafficking, accepting earnings from prostitution, and fourth-degree child abuse. I'm Bree Wood on your home for Black News First, the Black Information Network.
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13: If you are using apps like Zelle or Venmo to split bills, pay friends, or send money to family and others, financial experts say a frozen bank account could create some unexpected problems. According to a new report, what happens to your money depends largely on which payment app you are using and where the funds are being held. For example, with Zelle, payments are tied directly to your bank account. That means if your account is frozen because of a debt collection, a fraud investigation, or another restriction, you may not be able to send money. On top of that, you may not be able to access any money that is deposited until the freeze is resolved. But Venmo is a little bit different because money remains part of your Venmo balance instead of immediately moving to your bank. That could provide some flexibility for receiving funds, but according to CBS News, transferring money to or from a frozen account can still get delayed, rejected, or restricted. Money news at 24 and 54 minutes past each hour. I'm Nicole Deal on your home for Black News First, the Black Information Network.
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17: And on your home for 24/7 news, the Black Information Network. Flock Safety automated license plate reader cameras are facing some intense national backlash. There reportedly are cases of vandalism in 36 states. Many cities, as we have reported to you previously on the Black Information Network, have terminated their contracts as citizens and community advocates alike have pushed back hard against the quick spread of the cameras. In the state of New York, an investigation is underway after a Flock camera was spotted cut down in New Lebanon. The group against the license plate readers, DFLOC Columbia County, says it does not support or condone vandalism or property damage, adding that it undercuts everything they're working for. The group says their position hasn't changed. Gun injuries have surpassed motor vehicle crashes as the leading cause of death for young American children and teens. According to the Johns Hopkins Center for Gun Violence Solutions, roughly 60% of youth firearm deaths are homicides, while roughly 31 to 35% are suicides, with the remainder being accidental or undetermined. Gun violence impacts Black Americans and youth of color disproportionately, the recently analyzed data says. In addition, Black children and teens are several times more likely to die from gun violence than their peers, with firearms accounting for a vast majority of homicides among young African Americans. We've reported stories to you here on BIN about an increase in accidental gun deaths involving children getting hold of unsecured firearms. Even gunfire at a funeral for a young man that was ending in Ohio caused concern. James Fuqua is a sergeant in the Columbus, Ohio Police Department. Sergeant Fuqua, who is African American, tells ABC 6 the still unresolved funeral shooting was a drive-by.
18: We should not be dealing with gun violence, especially at a funeral where people are already grieving the loss of someone.
17: Sergeant Fuqua speaks on the traumatizing after effect on the family saying goodbye to a loved one who was gunned down a week before the funeral.
18: And I cannot imagine the stress and the emotion of not only coming to a funeral, but now being at that funeral and potentially being shot or shot at.
17: The drive-by funeral shooting is still under active investigation, ABC 6 says. I'm Mike Island on your home for Black News First, the Black Information Network. Now, here's your Healthy Minute. Pennsylvania health officials are investigating the state's third measles-linked death of the year. A 40-year-old woman reportedly died recently from complications of the disease. There reportedly are close to 3,300 confirmed cases of measles and nearly 40 new outbreaks across the United States this year. According to the Centers for Disease Control and Prevention's Measles Data Tracker, 2026 is the worst year for measles in decades. Pennsylvania is managing a major outbreak, and Wisconsin has reported 163 cases, with Ohio reaching 133 cases. The CDC says on their measles information page that getting an MMR vaccine is the best protection. 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And that's your Healthy Minute. I'm Mike Island on the Black Information Network.
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0: America lost a legend and black icon with the passing of Henry Louis Hank Aaron. The Hall of Fame slugger whose 755 career home runs stood as Major League Baseball's golden mark died at the age of 86. As one of baseball's greatest stars, Aaron's career spanned over 20 years, and he retired with a host of achievements. He was the National League MVP and World Series champion in 1957, a three-time Gold Glove winner, and 25-time All-Star. His 755 career home run stood as the major league record before Barry Bonds broke it in 2007. It was Aaron who broke Babe Ruth's original record of 714 home runs, all while threats were made on his life by fans who did not want to see a black man as baseball's home run king. After retiring as a player, Aaron moved to the front office, eventually becoming senior vice president and assistant to the president of the Atlanta Braves. Off the field, Aaron was a tireless advocate for civil rights. This is Terrence Bibb for the Black Information Network.
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2: I'm Amber Payton with BIN News Now. Federal Reserve Chairman Kevin Warsh says persistent inflation drove Wednesday's quarter-point interest rate hike.
21: Inflation remains elevated.
2: Warsh says the Fed voted unanimously to raise rates while noting the economy, job market, and consumer spending remain solid. The next rate decision is expected in late October. Several Chicago aldermen say they have reached a new parking meter deal without Black Mayor Brandon Johnson's involvement. The proposal includes a $75 million payment to the city in annual profit sharing. Johnson has not said whether he supports the plan, which could go before the full city council next week. And rapper Drake has debuted a new hour-long film called Fear of Missing Out on YouTube and other platforms. The project features appearances from Sexy Red, Don Toliver, and other artists, along with new music, including Drake's remix of Ella Langley's Choosin' Texas. Get BIN News Now on demand 24/7 on the iHeartRadio app.
6: I'm Bree Wood on your home for 24/7 News, the Black Information Network. Here's what's happening in your region right now. Health officials say the South Bronx Legionnaires' disease outbreak has now grown to 12 confirmed cases and one death. Residents packed a community meeting hosted by the New York City Health Department to ask whether building owners are properly complying with testing and maintenance requirements following another serious outbreak.
22: Because I used to be a union plumber, and I understand what it takes to deal with that, and they are very diligent with that treating of the water and stuff like that and making sure there's no contaminants in our cooling towers and whatnot.
23: Because any Class A building, Legionnaire's disease is not an issue.
6: Officials say they do not expect additional cases linked to this cluster. Authorities report that 10 cooling towers in the Morrisania and Melrose neighborhoods where Legionella bacteria was detected have been cleaned and disinfected, including the cooling tower at Yankee Stadium. Residents are being urged to seek medical attention if they experience symptoms, such as fever, cough, or difficulty breathing. The Oakland County Commission is asking residents to submit copies of their DTE energy bill from before and after a nearly 5% rate increase took effect in March. Commission Chairman Dave Woodward says the county is prepared to challenge DTE's latest proposal to raise rates by another 10% in Michigan.
24: Our experts can do an analysis to show what's really the effective increase of the last one, hopefully to persuade the Public Service Commission to not grant a 10% increase next year.
6: Woodward says the commission has hired attorneys and energy experts to help fight the request and believes customers' bills should serve as important evidence. He argues that many working families are already struggling with high utility costs and cannot afford another significant increase. A 79-year-old Troy, Michigan man is facing multiple hate crime charges after allegedly threatening a group of Muslim men outside the Troy Public Library. Prosecutors say Peter Northrup has been charged with four counts of aggravated hate crimes, each carrying a potential sentence of up to 10 years in prison if convicted. Authorities say the victims were outside the library inviting people to discuss their Islamic faith when Northrup allegedly threatened to shoot them. Police say he was armed at the time of his arrest and had a round chambered in his firearm. And Michigan Senate Majority Leader and Democratic Lieutenant Governor nominee Winnie Brinks is warning that some Republicans may support a constitutional convention to revisit abortion rights in the state. Brinks points to comments reportedly made by Republican Lieutenant Governor nominee Jay DeBoyer, who suggested a convention could be a way to restrict abortions after 12 weeks. Black Republican gubernatorial nominee John James says he would vote against holding a constitutional convention. Brinks says Democrats remain committed to protecting reproductive rights that were added to Michigan's Constitution.
9: In national news, a Democratic-led effort to impeach President Trump has been defeated in the House. The resolution, introduced by Black Texas Congressman Al Green, focused on concerns over the conduct of federal immigration agencies. 18 Democrats joined Republicans in blocking the resolution, while 46 Democrats, including House Minority Leader Hakeem Jeffries, did not take a position on the measure. And the New York State Department of Health has launched a new online dashboard to track measles cases and provide information on symptoms, vaccinations, and local health risks. I'm Bree Wood on your home for Black News First, the Black Information Network.
1: In 2019, marine scientists discovered the remains of the Clotilda at the bottom of Alabama's Mobile River. The Clotilda is believed to be the last known intact U.S. slave ship. In 1860, the Clotilda smuggled 110 Africans to Alabama, decades after the importation of slaves was outlawed in the United States. To hide the crime, the ship's captain, William Foster, burned and sunk the ship. Surviving ancestors of that final harrowing journey went on to establish Africatown, which still exists today. In her best-selling book, Barracoon, released in 2018, Zora Neale Hurston tells the story of Cudjoe Lewis, the last enslaved African on the Clotilda. The book details Lewis's experiences aboard the slave ship and his role in founding Africatown. Lewis died in 1935 at the age of 94. Africatown and the Clotilda are an intricate part of the national conversation about reparations, highlighting the lasting legacy of this dark chapter in American history. I'm Andrea Coleman on the Black Information Network.
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2: I'm Amber Payton on your home for 24/7 News, the Black Information Network. Here's what's happening in your region right now. A top Virginia lawmaker is pushing for tougher oversight of the state's booming data center industry. Black President Pro Tem of the Virginia Senate, Louise Lucas of Portsmouth, tells NBC4 Washington data centers have grown out of control and are creating concerns for nearby neighborhoods, schools, and the environment.
4: Right on top of this soccer field, right on top of the tennis court, right on top of this children's playground. We deserve better for our citizens. For God's sake, this is unconscionable. I don't know how we let it get this far out of hand.
2: She says there's bipartisan support for a package of new regulations that would require the facilities to address environmental impacts and pay what she calls their fair share in taxes. Meanwhile, local leaders in Loudoun County and Prince William County are also considering new limits on future data center development amid growing concerns about energy use, transmission lines, and quality of life issues for residents. New testimony is shedding light on the federal bribery trial of Trayon White. An FBI informant at the center of the case, Alu Kamara, took the stand and denied claims he was White's brother-in-law. Kamara testified that he worked with the FBI after being accused of defrauding a pandemic loan program and helped agents gather evidence against the D.C. council member. Prosecutors say White, who is Black, accepted $35,000 in cash bribes in exchange for helping secure government contracts, allegations he denies. The biggest HBCU rivalry in Hampton Roads, Virginia, takes center stage this weekend as Norfolk State University hosts Hampton University in the annual Battle of the Bay. Spartans coach Michael Vick is looking for payback after Hampton defeated Norfolk State in last year's matchup. Despite the rivalry's intensity, Vick says he's encouraging his players to stay focused on building the program's culture rather than getting caught up in the hype.
5: I think it's a luxury for everyone in the 757 to be able to witness a game like this. I'm glad that it hasn't lost its prominence. I'm glad, like I say, to be a part of it. I pray that, we get, thousands and thousands of fans in the stadium representing both sides.
2: The series has been evenly matched in recent years, with each team winning 8 times since 2007. Kickoff is set for Saturday afternoon at Dick Price Stadium in Norfolk. The 3rd annual Black Girl Book Fair is returning to Charlotte this weekend with a mission to elevate the voices of Black women in publishing. The event will showcase about 14 Black authors covering genres from romance and religion to nonfiction. Organizer Candace McCoy tells WFAE the fair was created to help address the lack of representation and support Black women often face in the publishing industry. The fair takes place Sunday at Pleasant Grove Farm in Northwest Charlotte. And the Congressional Black Caucus Foundation is celebrating a major milestone as its annual legislative conference gets underway in Washington, D.C. This year's gathering marks the foundation's 50th anniversary and brings together lawmakers, activists, students, and community leaders for 5 days of discussions focused on issues impacting Black America. More than 100 forums and events are scheduled through Sunday, covering topics ranging from public policy policy and economic opportunity to civic engagement and leadership development. The Black Information Network will be reporting live from the CBC with more coverage coming up throughout the week. I'm Amber Payton on your home for Black News First, the Black Information Network.
7: Joining the Black Information Network, I have Dr. Jamie, a pharmacist with CVS. Thank you for joining us.
10: Absolutely. No problem. It's my pleasure.
7: Dr. Jamie, what is the flu shot? Can you just break that down for us starting there?
10: Yes. The flu is a contagious respiratory illness that's caused by influenza viruses that infect the nose, throat, and sometimes the lungs. Some people, such as people 65 years and older, are often at higher risk than anybody else. And also, there are two main types of influenza viruses. You have type A and type B. And the best way to protect yourself from the flu and its potential serious complications is to get vaccinated each year.
7: After receiving the flu shot, what side effects should some customers know about?
10: Okay, some of the common side effects associated with getting the flu shot, you have soreness, redness, sometimes swelling. Also, another side effect that was reported was headache and muscle ache and fatigue. These side effects are generally mild and they usually resolve on their own in a couple of days.
7: So, Dr. Jamie, we've heard the importance of getting our annual flu shot. But when is the best time to actually receive your flu vaccination for the season?
10: The best time to receive your flu vaccination for the season is early fall, which is September and October before the flu season peaks. That is recommended.
7: And Dr. Jamie, if someone is going to come to CVS to receive a vaccination, can you get more than one vaccine during one visit?
10: Absolutely. According to the CDC, getting several vaccines during the same visit is generally considered safe and effective. You can actually just walk in if it's more convenient for you, or you can make an appointment.
7: Will insurance cover the cost of some vaccines?
10: Yes. Most insurance plans, even including Medicare Part B, will cover vaccines.
7: Dr. Jamie, thank you so much for speaking with the Black Information Network.
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16: BIN Charlotte.
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16: The Beltway.
12: Trump told the crowd his administration will prevent Iran from obtaining a nuclear weapon and repeated his claim that the conflict will end soon after the election.
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14: Chicago residents affected by severe storm damage in 2023 and 2024 can now apply for up to $15,000 in assistance.
16: Whatever happens next.
25: Officials in the Trump administration are claiming UC Berkeley's law school favors black applicants over white and Asian ones.
3: You'll hear about it on the Black Information Network.
26: BIN News this hour, I'm Terry McCready. FBI Director Kash Patel says they've captured 10 of their most wanted criminals around the world under his watch. Patel testifying before the Senate Judiciary Committee for its annual FBI oversight hearing.
27: We, the FBI, captured more than 2.5 times the number of the top 10 most wanted fugitives on the FBI's list from the prior administration.
26: Patel said crime is coming down and they've had no major security incidents while watching over events like the World Cup. It comes as Democrats sent Patel a letter earlier this week asking him about reported changes the FBI made to its hiring criteria. New Jersey's black Senator Cory Booker blasting Patel as an incompetent lackey, saying he was like an 18-year-old kid who wants to join a fraternity. Meanwhile, FBI's hiring criteria will reportedly no longer automatically disqualify some applicants who have a record of such crimes as soliciting prostitution. Attorney General Todd Blanche says the Justice Department has stopped numerous terrorist attacks. In the United States, addressing reporters from the White House Rose Garden yesterday, Blanche announced the arrests of over 1,000 people who were prevented from carrying out alleged terror attacks.
28: That's 38%. Increase from the last administration.
26: Those arrests took place since President Trump took office. Blanche also highlighted an arrest this week of a 21-year-old man in Pittsburgh, Pennsylvania, who was plotting to carry out an ISIS-inspired terror attack. Blanche is the latest administration official to step into a role typically filled by former White House Press Secretary Caroline Leavitt, who resigned from the post earlier this summer. Former President Obama says artificial intelligence companies calling for more safety is a positive step, but says the future of the industry should not be left to tech leaders. In an online post earlier this week, Obama said federal regulation is needed to address AI safety and said the U.S. should take the lead in setting standards for the world. His words are quite different from President Trump's, who says that the only control or guardrails that AI needs is a strong and smart president. The debate over AI safety has been growing since researchers and industry CEOs themselves have called for a slowdown in AI development. Police firing tear gas with clashes erupting in Kinshasa yesterday. Violence continues between opposition supporters and pro-government activists during a rally against a proposed constitutional change. Several other cities in the Democratic Republic of Congo saw tensions rising out of control as police fired warning shots, made arrests, and worked to break up protests. Opposition parties have galvanized in recent months to oppose President Felix Tshisekedi's attempt to alter the Constitution so he can launch a third presidential bid. The C64 coalition called for a day of nationwide action as hundreds took to the streets in Kinshasa under flags bearing the colors of the main parties belonging to the movement. Stay informed, stay connected, and subscribe. Follow VIN News This Hour wherever you get your podcasts. I'm Terry McCready for the Black Information Network.
2: Here's what's trending this hour. The Federal Reserve is raising interest rates for the first time in 3 years. Today's 0.25% raise was widely expected as the Fed tries to combat persistent inflation. Six people have been killed, including those on board a news helicopter covering a fatal bus accident in Los Angeles. Three people were killed when an SUV crashed into a Metro bus. And the Trump administration is installing warning signs outside the Smithsonian National Museum of American History. I'm Amber Payton, and that's what's trending.
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7: Week one of the NFL season is in the books. The Chiefs blew out the Broncos in an AFC West showdown on Monday Night Football. The WNBA returns this week following a break for the FIBA World Cup. The Storm will host the Las Vegas Aces Thursday. The Fire will face the Phoenix Mercury. Kawhi Leonard is finally back on the move to Toronto. The Raptors officially acquired the star forward Monday after the NBA finished its investigation into the Los Angeles Clippers salary cap circumvention. Toronto is sending Brandon Ingram and Grady Dick out west, along with two first-round draft picks, a pair of second-rounders, and a first-round pick swap. The Dodgers are heading to baseball's postseason for a 14th straight year. The Blue Crew beat the Reds Monday to clinch a playoff berth, tying the Atlanta Braves for the most consecutive appearances in the tournament. And Cameron is bringing back It Is What It Is, an independent sports talk show and podcast hosted by him and Mace. Tuesday, the show officially returned with Season 9, Episode 1. Cameron and Mace talked about the first weekend of the NFL season. The show has already received more than 100,000 views. With the latest in sports, I'm Misty Jordan on the Black Information Network, your home for Black News First.
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0: Maria Ikamoni on your home for Black News First, the Black Information Network. Dozens of searches involving license plate cameras are under review in Atlanta, prompting a push for tighter oversight of tracking technology. Atlanta News First reports police conducted more than 115,000 searches this year, with 79 now being reviewed for possible misuse. While an audit found the department was compliant nearly all of the time, Black Atlanta Mayor Andre Dickens is proposing new rules requiring public audits and limits on how city departments use tracking technology. More than 30 college athletes have now won another legal victory in their fight for the fifth season of eligibility. A Louisiana court upheld an earlier ruling, becoming the second court to side with the players. Among them are Black players Daquan Wright and Xavier Harris, who wanted to use that extra season at LSU. Coach Lane Kiffin held roster spots for the two athletes, but under SEC pressure, LSU used other players instead. But the legal fight continues, with the SEC still opposing the ruling. A Georgia city is preparing for new leadership after its 23-year-old Black mayor was removed from office. Stockbridge City Council impeached Jaden Williams Saturday following allegations of unauthorized spending, mistreating staff, and pursuing a relationship with an 18-year-old high school student while in office. Williams' attorney disputes the evidence. Now the city is working to determine when voters will choose his replacement. City Attorney Quentin Washington says a timeline for the special election is expected soon.
8: The hope is that once the communication takes place between everybody, we can let the public know as soon as possible, hopefully within the next couple weeks.
0: Pro Tem Elton Alexander serving as interim mayor. Atlanta News First reached out to Williams and his attorney, but neither responded. A decade-long alleged robbery scheme is now at the center of a Louisiana trial tied to the death of a Kansas City sports reporter during Super Bowl 59. A jury is seated, and opening statements began Tuesday in Jefferson Parish for African Americans Danette Colbert and Ricky White, who are charged with manslaughter and racketeering.
13: There's been a difference and change in circumstances, and we're going to continue working to prove that Ms. Colbert is innocent of these charges and be able to bring her home.
0: Colbert originally faced a second-degree murder charge before prosecutors reduced it. WVUE reports investigators accused Colbert, White, and a third suspect, Christian Anderson, of drugging and robbing men over a 10-year period. Anderson faces the same charges in a separate case and has pleaded not guilty. A change in who can qualify for a job with the FBI is facing questions on Capitol Hill. Louisiana Senator John Kennedy pressed FBI Director Kash Patel during the Senate Judiciary Committee's annual oversight hearing about why the Bureau would consider applicants with criminal records. Patel defended the change, saying some people were forced into crime through human trafficking. He also highlighted the Bureau's record, including the capture of 10 of the FBI's most wanted fugitives worldwide. I'm Alexandria Ikemoni on your home for Black News First, the Black Information Network.
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33: 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The longtime collaborators announced their new brand, Grindin' Coffee, on Monday. First product is a medium and dark roast blend, available ground or as whole beans. Williams says coffee has been in the room with us when we create. Now it has a name. Meanwhile, Rolling Loud Florida is returning to Orlando next year. The three-day festival is set for May 7th through the 9th at Camping World Stadium. Three-day passes go on sale Thursday. Rolling Loud debuted in Orlando last year after a decade in Miami with Playboi Carti, Don Toliver, and Ken Carson headlining. The 2027 lineup has yet to be announced. And Travis Scott, Metro Boomin, and Future are teasing their involvement in Grand Theft Auto 6. Scott says he's part of the Jack of Hearts strip club, while Future and Metro have not revealed their roles. GTA 6 is scheduled for release November 19th, 13 years after the first installment. With the latest in entertainment news, I'm Morgan Wood on the Black Information Network, BINnews.com, your home for Black news first.
1: For more than five decades, Sesame Street has been a beloved children's program teaching kids lessons about friendship, kindness, and learning.
4: Greetings, I am the Count.
1: From the beginning, the show included African-American actors in key roles offering positive representation. Gordon, played by actor Matt Robinson, was one of the first Black male characters on a children's show.
5: We have this game to play, and it's all about listening.
1: His role highlighted the importance of family, education, and community for kids of all backgrounds. Sesame Street not only taught numbers and letters, but also celebrated Black culture. It helped show all children, no matter their race, could learn, grow, succeed. So the next time you watch Sesame Street, remember the lasting impact it had on the educational training of Black children to see themselves as smart, capable, worthy of learning. It's not just a show, it's history in the making. I'm Vanessa Tyler on the Black Information Network.
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6: 24/7 News, the Black Information Network. Here's what's happening right now. The two people charged in connection with the death of a Telemundo reporter in New Orleans to cover Super Bowl 59 are on trial this week. Detectives found the body of Kansas City sports reporter Anan Manzano in a Jefferson Parish hotel room. Investigators say he was drugged and robbed. Here's Fox 8.
9: Investigators discovered some property, including his cell phone and credit cards missing from his room. And later developed Danette Colbert as a suspect in the investigation.
6: So Danette Colbert, who's a Black woman, and Ricky White, who's a Black man, are both facing manslaughter charges. This week, the jury heard from Christian Anderson, who faced the same charges but took a plea deal and testified against Colbert and White. Staying in Louisiana, Lake Charles police arrested a home health care worker who's a Black man and charged him in connection with someone pouring bleach into a disabled patient's water bottle. Detectives arrested 30-year-old Reginald Wilson. Investigators say family members caught a man pouring a substance from a large jug into a water bottle on home security video. That video shows a man shake the bottle, hand it to his client, and then says, Cops say the victim is physically and mentally disabled. In a statement, the home health care company wrote, "We immediately took action and removed the worker and transported the client to the ER to be evaluated." After shutting down for a couple of days in order to upgrade their 50-year-old system, the Louisiana Office of Motor Vehicles reopened Wednesday. Now, the system had been plagued with outages for years. By the way, there are approximately 1.5 million Black people in Louisiana and an estimated 800,000 Black motorists in the state. Former President Barack Obama announced on X that the family is mourning the death of their dog named Sonny, who was a Portuguese water dog. Sonny and the family's other dog, Bo, often made appearances during White House public events. For more on these stories, plus international, national, state, and local news impacting the Black community, listen to the Black Information Network on the iHeartRadio app or log on to BINnews.com. 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
10: Now our Washington Roundup. A cryptocurrency regulation bill is up in the air after all Senate Democrats and a few Republicans blocked a procedural vote failing to advance the Clarity Act, marking a major setback for the industry, which has been pushing for the measure, setting up a regulatory framework for the crypto market. The vote came amid several last-minute attempts to strike a deal between Republicans and crypto-friendly Democrats. Attorney General Todd Blanche says the Justice Department has stopped a number of terrorist attacks in the United States. Addressing reporters from the White House Rose Garden Tuesday, Blanche announced the arrest of over 1,000 people who were prevented from carrying out alleged terrorist attacks.
28: That's 38% increase from the last administration.
10: Those arrests took place since President Trump took office. Blanche also highlighted an arrest this week of a 21-year-old man in Pittsburgh. And that's your Washington Roundup. I'm Mike Moore on your home for 24/7 News, the Black Information Network.
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0: I'm Doug Davis with a story of another black inventor you should know. George Crumb Speck, born in 1824, was an African-American chef who is credited with creating the beloved potato chip. While working as a cook at a Saratoga Springs restaurant, Crumb developed the crispy snack after a customer repeatedly complained about the French fries being too thick. In frustration, Crumb sliced the potatoes as thin as possible, fried them to perfection, added salt, and served them up. To everyone's surprise, they became an instant hit. Crumb's invention became one of the most iconic snacks in the world. He also went on to open his own restaurant, Crumb's House, near Saratoga Lake in 1860, where one of the biggest attractions was a basket of potato chips placed on every table. Beyond his culinary achievements, George Crumb Speck is also an important figure in black history for breaking barriers in the field of professional cooking during the 19th century. He passed away on July 22, 1914, but George Crumb Speck's legacy lives on in every bag of potato chips, reminding us of his lasting impact on the snack food industry. For the Black Information Network, I'm Doug Davis.
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19: It's a battle against inflation between President Donald Trump and the Federal Reserve. And for the first time in 3 years, the Federal Reserve has just raised interest rates. Lots of Americans are feeling the squeeze at the gas pump and the grocery store. And the Federal Reserve says that is exactly why it chose to raise interest rates again. Inflation started easing up in recent months, so the Fed approved a quarter point rate hike. The increase comes as oil prices and gas prices are surging, putting more pressure on budgets, particularly for black and low-income families. So what does that mean for you? Well, borrowing money could get a little more expensive. Car loans, credit card rates, and some mortgages may go up, making it more expensive to finance big purchases. On the other hand, according to NBC News, people with savings accounts could see slightly better returns on their money. The goal of the Federal Reserve is to slow down spending just enough to bring inflation back under control and prevent prices from rising even faster. Money News at 24 and 54 minutes past each hour. I'm Nicole Deal on your home for Black News First, the Black Information Network.
2: I'm Amber Payton with BIN News Now. At least three people are dead after an NBC4 and Telemundo 52 News helicopter crashed in Los Angeles. The chopper went down while covering a deadly bus accident.
7: This is a very, very, very tragic day in Los Angeles. We lost five Angelinos today.
2: Black Mayor Karen Bass addressed reporters after the crash, and the National Transportation Safety Board and FAA are investigating. Some Nassau County, Florida students could face discipline after an incident at a high school volleyball match involving a black baby doll. The district investigated reports of racial slurs but could not confirm them. And five men have been extradited from South Africa to New Jersey to face federal fraud charges tied to an alleged romance scam. Prosecutors say the men are leaders in the Black Axe crime syndicate and targeted victims between 2011 and 2021. Charges include fraud and money laundering. Get BIN News Now on demand 24/7 on the iHeartRadio app.
8: Mike Stevens on your home for Black News First, the Black Information Network. Here's your top headlines this hour. How much pain can one black family take?
11: This is where Jameer took his last breath.
8: For nearly 2 years, a memorial in McKinney, Texas, near Dallas, has marked the spot where a black teenager was hit by a car and killed. 14-year-old Jameer Dabney was riding his bike at the time. Now, his family is fighting to keep the memorial in place after the city issued a notice saying it has to come down from what they call the public right-of-way.
11: It's like it opened up a wound that we're trying to heal. It's like it just opened up even bigger.
8: Jameer's grandmother says the site helps them grieve and serves as a reminder for drivers to slow down. The city says it has tried to be compassionate, but it has to enforce the rules. Supporters, however, are rallying behind the family with an online petition drawing hundreds of signatures. A stay at a Florida hotel was not exactly what the couple sleeping there was expecting. An uninvited guest was there, too. Police say the two who paid for the room discovered a 25-year-old black man spent the night sleeping under their bed. It's not clear how the suspect even got into the room after the couple went to sleep. Police say the man had previously been banned from the property, and this time they arrested him. Well, Bishop T.D. Jakes, the black founder and longtime pastor of the Potter's House megachurch in Dallas, is celebrating 50 years in ministry. Here's what he said about leaving a legacy in an interview with the BIN's Nicole Deal.
12: You know, it's a funny thing about legacy. Legacy isn't always what we leave behind, it's who we leave behind who gets to use what we taught them. And so for me to pour whatever I've learned along the way into other people, my destiny is to help other people reach theirs.
8: Thousands were in attendance for the Sound of 50 celebration, a special tribute honoring Bishop Jakes and his impact on faith, leadership, and community. He also received video tributes from Oprah Winfrey, Tyler Perry, and civil rights leader Andrew Young, who are all legendary Black leaders. The celebration comes after a year of significant changes, including his transition away from preaching every week after surviving a major heart attack. And Miami ranks as the third best coffee city in America. WalletHub analyzed the nation's 100 largest markets, putting Miami near the top due to its massive concentration of local cafes and high consumer spending on gourmet blends. Orlando tops the list. Portland is second, with the worst cup of joe found in Dallas. For more stories of interest to the Black community, log on to BINnews.com. 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I'm Mike Stevens on your home for Black News First, the Black Information Network.
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19: I'm Esther Dillard with a story of another Black educator you should know. Born in 1882, William Chester Ruth was a pioneering African-American educator and community leader, a key figure in the establishment of schools for Black children during a time when racial segregation was still prevalent. He worked tirelessly to promote access to quality education and encouraged academic excellence. Ruth's dedication to social justice extended beyond education. He also played a significant role in local civil rights activism, advocating for equal rights and opportunities for Black Americans. His efforts not only shaped the educational landscape, but also inspired future generations to continue the fight for racial equality. William Chester Ruth passed away on February 8, 1951, but his legacy continues to inspire and influence the ongoing struggle for Black education and equality. His life is a testament to the profound impact one individual can have in the pursuit of justice. And that's a fact. I'm Esther Dillard for the Black Information Network.
13: I'm Kevin Brown on your home for 24/7 news, the Black Information Network. And here's what's happening right now. A hearing concerning the future of two Chicago hospitals will continue this afternoon. Correspondent Perry Williams reports.
14: Yesterday's session was designed to focus on the appointment of an independent receiver to take control of West Suburban Medical Center and Weiss Memorial Hospital. This member of the Coalition to Save Safety Net Hospitals is upset with the process.
17: It's not open to the public. So they was in chambers for 5 hours. We don't know what they were talking about. We don't know what was going on. There wasn't even a court reporter there. So it's just frustration.
14: Coalition members add that the strain on hospitals surrounding West Suburban and Weiss has increased. I'm Perry Williams.
13: A convicted felon, Aldrich Hollingsworth, was arrested in Bellevue after police found a loaded handgun in his possession. Hollingsworth resisted arrest, claiming it was illegal, and accused officers of racism. He's previously served time for a 2016 shooting in Seattle and is now a suspect in another shooting in Federal Way. Hollingsworth faces charges of unlawful possession of a firearm and resisting arrest in Bellevue and first-degree assault in connection with the Federal Way shooting. Community groups in San Francisco are raising concerns about license plate reading cameras operated by Flock. The one group called DFLOC San Francisco, mapping the locations of the devices online. The San Francisco Police Department has 400 Flock cameras deployed throughout the city. Some residents are unaware of the camera's presence, prompting calls for more transparency and education about their use. Recent incidents, including a San Jose officer sharing Flock data with a suspect, may have raised concerns about data access and potential misuse. Despite claims of driving down crime rates, residents are calling for more transparency and labeling of the cameras to build trust with law enforcement. A recent WalletHub analysis ranked Washington as the best state for teachers, citing factors such as salary growth and job security. New York came in second with the highest average annual salary for public school teachers. The study compared all 50 states and the District of Columbia across 24 measures related to teacher compensation, job opportunities, and working conditions. Despite the importance of their roles, Teachers are often underpaid and underappreciated, according to a Wallet Hub analyst. The Oakland, California Police Department faces a setback as it falls out of compliance with a key task in its federal oversight program. That's according to a report by the Independent Monitor. The task, known as Task 2, requires OPD to complete 85% of serious misconduct investigations within 180 days. The department missed the deadline by 2%, raising concerns about potential disciplinary limitations for officers. Despite the findings, it remains unclear whether the oversight program will be extended beyond the scheduled end date of September 29th. Former President Obama and his family are mourning the loss of their dog, Sonny. Obama wrote in an X post that Sonny died yesterday. The family welcomed the Portuguese water dog in 2013 at the beginning of the second term in the White House. Obama remembered the dog as athletic, full of boundless energy. She leapt over hedges on the South Lawn like they weren't even there, chasing squirrels, birds, and anything else that moved. I'm Kevin Brown on your home for Black News First, the Black Information Network.
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0: In 1970, he would form the group Raw Soul, which later was renamed Maze. Under the mentorship of Marvin Gaye, Frankie Beverly and Maze would go on to give us 9 gold albums. Beverly and Maze's live experience was more like a party than a concert. Dressed in his signature all white, crowds would stand at their feet and sing to the top of their lungs.
1: Joy, ooh, and pain. I like sunshine and rain.
0: Sadly, on September 10th, 2024, Frankie Beverly left us with hits for lifetimes to come.

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2: Homeland Security Secretary Mark Wayne Mullen says federal authorities are launching a probe into allegations surrounding Minnesota's Black Democratic Representative Ilhan Omar.
0: We have answers.
3: New York Governor Kathy Hochul is reminding residents to watch their mailboxes for state energy rebate checks.
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5: BIN News this hour, I'm Doug Davis. Good evening. Well, all eyes are on D.C. this week as the Congressional Black Caucus Foundation kicks off its 55th annual legislative conference. It's one of the country's leading gatherings for Black political, business, civic, and community leadership. Joining us live now is their very own news anchor, Vanessa Tyler. Vanessa, how you doing?
6: Hey, Doug, how are you? Yeah, we're here where people are already starting to gather. I saw a few lawmakers, you know, getting ready for tomorrow, which is really going to be huge because there's so much on the table here. Of course, voting rights, criminal justice, education. There's a lot to be discussed.
5: Absolutely. So I know there's often a lot of pageantry and high profile activity around the CBC week. But there's, again, a lot of serious policy work taking place right now. What should we be watching for beyond the headlines and the major events?
6: Yeah, I think the biggest thing that's going to be coming out of here is talking about what's going to be happening in the midterms. As you know, there is constantly a legal fight. The latest is that mail-in voting will probably be safe, but you never know. And so that's really the big concern here, the midterms, and how that is going to play out for the nation. Will people be able to mail in their ballot? Will there be a lot of activity around the polls when people go in November? So voting is a big concern, but there are so many other things on the table, as I mentioned, you know, education, you know, what happened on the federal level. So this theme of this event is Rooted, Ready, Rising, because people feel that this is really a call to action. You hear so many people say, oh, this is the biggest election coming up of their lifetime. And a lot of people feel, yeah, this is really important for people to show up and for policy to be discussed. And that's really what these couple of days are going to hopefully bring. And whatever it brings, we'll be bringing it to our listeners, to the Black Information Network.
5: Absolutely. So I know this is also kind of like a reunion, particularly on opening day when people are coming in. You know, a lot of people haven't seen each other for quite some time. Set the scene for us. What's the energy like right now on this opening day? And, you know, what are people arriving in D.C. prepared to talk about?
6: Well, the energy is always high because you're right. For many people, it is a reunion for people to see each other. For the lawmakers, of course, they see each other all the time. But there's also this resolve because they know that there is work to do like never before. So many things are changing right before the eyes of so many people in our country and so many in our communities. There's an anxiousness. There's a jubilation. There's a celebration. But mostly, I really feel that there's a resolve for that people need to know that there's work to be done, and that's really why they're here.
5: News anchor Vanessa Tyler with the Black Information Network. We look forward to hearing more from you tomorrow and Friday. Stay with the Black Information Network for continuing coverage from Washington, D.C. and the Congressional Black Caucus. 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I'm Doug Davis. The Black Information Network means Black news first.
7: Here's what's trending this hour. The war in Iran cost $246 million a day in its first 5 months. The nonpartisan congressional

0: The budget office released a report on Tuesday estimating the war with Iran will cost over $38 billion from late February to early August and could cost up to $3 billion for each additional month. Attorney General Todd Blanche says President Trump is within his rights to criticize Supreme Court justices. And a group of hackers have data from a ripped-down Flock camera. I'm Amber Payton, and that's what's trending.
1: 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Here's Morgan Wood.
2: Disney is taking its HBCU outreach to the yard. Disney on the Yard connects HBCU students and alumni with career opportunities across the Walt Disney Company, including internships, mentorship, and professional development. 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They host career programming and an HBCU yard takeover, giving students a chance to meet Disney professionals and explore early career opportunities in entertainment, media, technology, and other fields. Disney also offers an HBCU cohort through its college program, giving students and recent graduates the opportunity to gain hands-on work experience while building professional connections. The campus events also celebrate HBCU culture with music, giveaways, and even appearances by drum major Mickey Mouse. With the latest in HBCU news, I'm Morgan Wood on the Black Information Network.
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1: The opinions, beliefs, and viewpoints expressed in this commentary are those of the author and do not necessarily represent those of BIN and its founding partners and employees. Now it's time to bring the funk with Roland S. Martin.
2: If you want to understand how badly Republicans want to cheat to win in November, all you have to do is look at the state of Missouri. Here's a place that was a slave-holding state where you have Republicans who literally try to defy the Missouri Supreme Court, a Supreme Court where there are five Republicans and two Democrats. The Missouri Supreme Court unanimously rules that Republicans there cannot use a gerrymandered map that wiped out the congressional district in Kansas City, a longtime Congressional Black Caucus member, Emanuel Cleaver. That's right. It would have stripped Missouri of one of its Democratic seats, leaving only one. Well, the courts rule against them. They went to the Supreme Court. The Supreme Court chose to take up the challenge. They then went and found a federal judge to issue another ruling that ignores the Missouri Supreme Court and the Supreme Court. It then goes back to the Supreme Court and the Supreme Court rules again, no mas. No, you can't use the new map. They then go to the Eighth Circuit and try to fight it again, and they're still fighting. They have lost multiple times, just like they lost the Civil War. Folks, if you don't think that Republicans are going to try to cheat to win, you're crazy. These people claim to be law and order, but here they are, openly defying the courts in Missouri. And then you have 14 Republican legislators who are threatening to impeach the Republicans who voted against them. That's all you need to know, folks. You had better vote. I'm Roland Martin on the Black Information Network.
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5: Our home for 24/7 news, the Black Information Network. Parishioners at St. Mary's Cause of Our Joy in Westland, Michigan are opposing a proposal that could end weekend masses at the church beginning next July. Church members have collected more than 400 signatures on a petition urging the Archdiocese of Detroit to keep the parish fully operational. Aiden Rickle is the parish's director of music ministries and worship.
6: It makes the parishioners, the staff, wonder really what's our future look like. We haven't been told that we are closing. I've been told that my job is ending on July 1st, and no one else in the staff has.
5: Westland Mayor Kevin Coleman has also voiced support, writing to Archbishop Edward Weisenberger that the church provides important spiritual guidance, social connections, and community assistance. Meanwhile, parish employees say they're concerned about the future of their jobs if the changes move forward next summer. In national news, FBI Director Kash Patel told the Senate Judiciary Committee that the FBI has captured 10 of its most wanted fugitives around the world during his tenure.
7: We, the FBI, captured more than 2.5 times the number of the top 10 most wanted fugitives on the FBI's list from the prior administration.
5: Testifying at the Bureau's annual oversight hearing, Patel said crime rates are declining and highlighted the FBI's role in securing major events, including the recent World Cup, without any major security incidents. Meanwhile, Democrats on the committee are seeking answers about reported changes to FBI hiring standards. Lawmakers sent Patel a letter questioning reports that some applicants with certain criminal histories, including solicitation-related offenses, may no longer be automatically disqualified from employment. A fatal New York State police trooper-involved shooting at the Whipple Wheel campgrounds in Cairo, New York, is under investigation. Troopers responded to a report of a fight Monday night and found one man suffering from a head injury. Police say the victim directed officers to a nearby camper where another man emerged holding what appeared to be a handgun. Authorities say the man pointed the apparent weapon at troopers, prompting one officer to open fire. The suspect was pronounced dead at the scene. His identity has not yet been released as officials work to notify family members. New York State is proposing new rules aimed at ensuring communities benefit from large-scale data center projects. Governor Kathy Hochul announced a framework that would require data center developers to invest at least $1 million per megawatt of power capacity into the new communities where the facilities are built. Under the proposal, a 50-megawatt data center would contribute at least $50 million toward local priorities such as infrastructure, public spaces, and affordable housing. Federal prosecutors say a Detroit restaurant owner used his business to help funnel drug money to Mexican cartels. Authorities allege Juan Romo Padilla used La Posada restaurant to transfer proceeds from narcotics trafficking to Mexico through a massive wire transfer scheme. Romo Padilla now faces multiple federal charges, including conspiracy to commit money laundering, international money laundering, laundering drug proceeds, and violations of the Bank Secrecy Act. And a Madison Heights, Michigan woman is facing multiple felony charges in a human trafficking case. Police say 34-year-old Maya Scott Perry was arrested during a Metro Detroit prostitution investigation and allegedly trafficked a woman for prostitution. She faces charges including human trafficking, accepting earnings from prostitution, and fourth-degree child abuse. I'm Bree Wood on your home for Black News First, the Black Information Network.
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8: Three people have been indicted in the death of 6-year-old Winter Jones. Jones died in August after being left on a daycare bus in Cordova, Tennessee.
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9: A task force in Oakland, California is working to bring an HBCU to the city. The initiative aims to provide culturally relevant education closer to home for California students.
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10: Chicago Mayor Brandon Johnson is running for re-election. The city's Black mayor announced his run for a second term.
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11: If you are using apps like Zelle or Venmo to split bills, pay friends, or send money to family and others, financial experts say a frozen bank account could create some unexpected problems. According to a new report, what happens to your money depends largely on which payment app you are using and where the funds are being held. For example, with Zelle, payments are tied directly to your bank account. That means if your account is frozen because of a debt collection, a fraud investigation, or another restriction, you may not be able to send money. On top of that, you may not be able to access any money that is deposited until the freeze is resolved. But Venmo is a little bit different because money remains part of your Venmo balance instead of immediately moving to your bank. That could provide some flexibility for receiving funds, but according to CBS News, transferring money to or from a frozen account can still get delayed, rejected, or restricted. Money News at 24 and 54 minutes past each hour. I'm Nicole Deal on your home for Black News First, the Black Information Network.
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12: And on your home for 24/7 News, the Black Information Network. Flock Safety automated license plate reader cameras are facing some intense national backlash. There reportedly are cases of vandalism in 36 states. Many cities, as we have reported to you previously on the Black Information Network, have terminated their contracts as citizens and community advocates alike have pushed back hard against the quick spread of the cameras. In the state of New York, an investigation is underway after a Flock camera was spotted cut down in New Lebanon. The group against the license plate readers, DFLOC Columbia County, says it does not support or condone vandalism or property damage, adding that it undercuts everything they're working for. The group says their position hasn't changed. Gun injuries have surpassed motor vehicle crashes as the leading cause of death for young American children and teens. According to the Johns Hopkins Center for Gun Violence Solutions, roughly 60% of youth firearm deaths are homicides, while roughly 31 to 35% are suicides, with the remainder being accidental or undetermined. Gun violence impacts Black Americans and youth of color disproportionately, the recently analyzed data says. In addition, Black children and teens are several times more likely to die from gun violence than their peers, with firearms accounting for a vast majority of homicides among young African Americans. We've reported stories to you here on BIN about an increase in accidental gun deaths involving children getting hold of unsecured firearms. Even gunfire at a funeral for a young man that was ending in Ohio caused concern. James Fuqua is a sergeant in the Columbus, Ohio Police Department. Sergeant Fuqua, who is African American, tells ABC 6 the still unresolved funeral shooting was a drive-by.
13: We should not be dealing with gun violence, especially at a funeral where people are already grieving the loss of someone.
12: Sergeant Fuqua speaks on the traumatizing after effect on the family saying goodbye to a loved one who was gunned down a week before the funeral.
13: And I cannot imagine the stress and the emotion of not only coming to a funeral, but now being at that funeral and potentially being shot or shot at.
12: The drive-by funeral shooting is still under active investigation, ABC6 says. I'm Mike Island on your home for Black News First, the Black Information Network. Now, here's your Healthy Minute. Pennsylvania health officials are investigating the state's third measles-linked death of the year. A 40-year-old woman reportedly died recently from complications of the disease. There reportedly are close to 3,300 confirmed cases of measles and nearly 40 new outbreaks across the United States this year. According to the Centers for Disease Control and Prevention's Measles Data Tracker, 2026 is the worst year for measles in decades. Pennsylvania is managing a major outbreak, and Wisconsin has reported 163 cases, with Ohio reaching 133 cases. The CDC says on their measles information page that getting an MMR vaccine is the best protection. Call your health care provider if you or your child show symptoms or suspect that you have been exposed. More information is provided at cdc.gov. And that's your Healthy Minute. I'm Mike Island on the Black Information Network.
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21: Federal Reserve Chairman Kevin Warsh says persistent inflation drove Wednesday's quarter-point interest rate hike.
22: Inflation remains elevated.
21: Warsh says the Fed voted unanimously to raise rates while noting the economy, job market, and consumer spending remain solid. The next rate decision is expected in late October. Several Chicago aldermen say they have reached a new parking meter deal without Black Mayor Brandon Johnson's involvement. The proposal includes a $75 million payment to the city in annual profit sharing. Johnson has not said whether he supports the plan, which could go before the full city council next week. And rapper Drake has debuted a new hour-long film called Fear of Missing Out on YouTube and other platforms. The project features appearances from Sexy Red, Don Toliver, and other artists, along with new music, including Drake's remix of Ella Langley's Shoes in Texas. Get BIN News Now on demand 24/7 on the iHeartRadio app.
23: I'm Bree Wood on your home for 24/7 News, the Black Information Network. Here's what's happening in your region right now. Health officials say the South Bronx Legionnaires' disease outbreak has now grown to 12 confirmed cases and one death. Residents packed a community meeting hosted by the New York City Health Department to ask whether building owners are properly complying with testing and maintenance requirements following another serious outbreak.
24: Because I used to be a union plumber and I understand what it takes to deal with that. And they are very diligent with that treating of the water and stuff like that and making sure there's no contaminants in our cooling towers and whatnot.
25: Because any Class A building, Legionnaires' disease is not an issue.
5: Officials say they do not expect additional cases linked to this cluster. Authorities report that 10 cooling towers in the Morrisania and Melrose neighborhoods where Legionella bacteria was detected have been cleaned and disinfected, including the cooling tower at Yankee Stadium. Residents are being urged to seek medical attention if they experience symptoms such as fever, cough, or difficulty breathing. The Oakland County Commission is asking residents to submit copies of their DTE energy bill from before and after a nearly 5% rate increase took effect in March. Commission Chairman Dave Woodward says the county is prepared to challenge DTE's latest proposal to raise rates by another 10% in Michigan.
0: Our experts can do an analysis to show what's really the effective increase of the last one, hopefully to persuade the Public Service Commission to not grant a 10% increase next year.
5: Woodward says the commission has hired attorneys and energy experts to help fight the request and believes customers' bills should serve as important evidence. He argues that many working families are already struggling with high utility costs and cannot afford another significant increase. A 79-year-old Troy, Michigan man is facing multiple hate crime charges after allegedly threatening a group of Muslim men outside the Troy Public Library. Prosecutors say Peter Northrup has been charged with 4 counts of aggravated hate crimes, each carrying a potential sentence of up to 10 years in prison if convicted. Authorities say the victims were outside the library inviting people to discuss their Islamic faith when Northrup allegedly threatened to shoot them. Police say he was armed at the time of his arrest and had a round chambered in his firearm. And Michigan Senate Majority Leader and Democratic Lieutenant Governor nominee Winnie Brinks is warning that some Republicans may support a constitutional convention to revisit abortion rights in the state. Brinks points to comments reportedly made by Republican Lieutenant Governor nominee Jay DeBoyer, who suggested a convention could be a way to restrict abortions after 12 weeks. Black Republican gubernatorial nominee John James says he would vote against holding a constitutional convention. Brinks says Democrats remain committed to protecting reproductive rights that were added to Michigan's Constitution. In national news, a Democratic-led effort to impeach President Trump has been defeated in the House. The resolution, introduced by Black Texas Congressman Al Green, focused on concerns over the conduct of federal immigration agencies. 18 Democrats joined Republicans in blocking the resolution, while 46 Democrats, including House Minority Leader Hakeem Jeffries, did not take a position on the measure. And the New York State Department of Health has launched a new online dashboard to track measles cases and provide information on symptoms, vaccinations, and local health risks. I'm Bree Wood on your home for Black News First, the Black Information Network.
1: Welcome to the journey around America where we visit iconic locations connected to Black history. Today, we head to Harlem, New York, where the legendary Apollo Theater stands as a symbol of African-American culture. The Apollo Theater opened its doors in 1914 as a burlesque theater, but soon became the premier showplace for live musical entertainment. The theater became famous for Amateur Night, a weekly talent show that launched the careers of stars like Lauryn Hill and the Jackson 5.
2: Osiris,
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1: 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For the Black Information Network, I'm Kevin Brown.
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20: I'm Amber Payton on your home for 24/7 News, the Black Information Network. Here's what's happening in your region right now. A top Virginia lawmaker is pushing for tougher oversight of the state's booming data center industry. Black President Pro Tem of the Virginia Senate, Louise Lucas of Portsmouth, tells NBC4 Washington data centers have grown out of control and are creating concerns for nearby neighborhoods, schools, and the environment.
27: Right on top of this soccer field, right on top of the tennis court, right on top of this children's playground. We deserve better for our citizens. For God's sake, this is unconscionable. I don't know how we let it get this far out of hand.
20: She says there's bipartisan support for a package of new regulations that would require the facilities to address environmental impacts and pay what she calls their fair share in taxes.
21: Meanwhile, local leaders in Loudoun County and Prince William County are also considering new limits on future data center development amid growing concerns about energy use, transmission lines, and quality of life issues for residents. New testimony is shedding light on the federal bribery trial of Trayon White. An FBI informant at the center of the case, Alu Kamara, took the stand and denied claims he was White's brother-in-law. Kamara testified that he worked with the FBI after being accused of defrauding a pandemic loan program and helped agents gather evidence against the D.C. council member. Prosecutors say White, who is Black, accepted $35,000 in cash bribes in exchange for helping secure government contracts, allegations he denies. The biggest HBCU rivalry in Hampton Roads, Virginia, takes center stage this weekend as Norfolk State University hosts Hampton University in the annual Battle of the Bay. Spartans coach Michael Vick is looking for payback after Hampton defeated Norfolk State in last year's matchup. Despite the rivalry's intensity, Vick says he's encouraging his players to stay focused on building the program's culture rather than getting caught up in the hype.
2: I think it's a luxury for everyone in the 757 to be able to witness a game like this. I'm glad that it hasn't lost its prominence. I'm glad, like I say, to be a part of it. I pray that, we get, thousands and thousands of fans in the stadium representing both sides.
21: The series has been evenly matched in recent years, with each team winning 8 times since 2007. Kickoff is set for Saturday afternoon at Dick Price Stadium in Norfolk. The 3rd annual Black Girl Book Fair is returning to Charlotte this weekend with a mission to elevate the voices of Black women in publishing. The event will showcase about 14 Black authors covering genres from romance and religion to nonfiction. Organizer Candace McCoy tells WFAE the fair was created to help address the lack of representation and support Black women often face in the publishing industry. The fair takes place Sunday at Pleasant Grove Farm in Northwest Charlotte. And the Congressional Black Caucus Foundation is celebrating a major milestone as its annual legislative conference gets underway in Washington, D.C. This year's gathering marks the foundation's 50th anniversary and brings together lawmakers, activists, students, and community leaders for 5 days of discussions focused on issues impacting Black America. More than 100 forums and events are scheduled through Sunday, covering topics ranging from public policy and economic opportunity to civic engagement and leadership development. The Black Information Network will be reporting live from the CBC with more coverage coming up throughout the week. I'm Amber Payton on your home for Black News First, the Black Information Network.
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10: 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It's more than just menus. It's a movement.
11: And so we really want to create something that was more all-inclusive to the creative things we were seeing happening in the food scene.
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11: As we've grown through the years, we've literally watched businesses start off as like a pop-up food tent and now having like 2 or 3 locations.
10: From soul food kitchens to hidden gem caterers, Black Restaurant Week shines a light where it's long been missing. It's helped generate tens of millions of dollars for Black-owned businesses, keeping legacies alive and creating new ones. And it's part of Black history still being written every time a diner takes that first bite. I'm Esther Dillard for the Black Information Network.
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13: Speaking at the Republican midterm convention in Dallas, Scott targeted Tallarico as Republicans spotlighted key races and policy differences ahead of November.
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14: Marijuana cases make up most of Louisiana's drug arrests. Possession of weed now accounts for over 62% of the state's reported drug arrests.
15: Black news first.
16: BIN News this hour, I'm Terry McCready. FBI Director Kash Patel says they've captured 10 of their most wanted criminals around the world under his watch. Patel testifying before the Senate Judiciary Committee for its annual FBI oversight hearing.
18: We, the FBI, captured more than 2.5 times the number of the top 10 most wanted fugitives on the FBI's list from the prior administration.
16: Patel said crime is coming down and they've had no major security incidents while watching over events like the World Cup. It comes as Democrats sent Patel a letter earlier this week asking him about reported changes the FBI made to its hiring criteria. New Jersey's Black Senator Cory Booker blasting Patel as an incompetent lackey, saying he was like an 18-year-old kid who wants to join a fraternity. Meanwhile, FBI's hiring criteria will reportedly no longer automatically disqualify some applicants who have a record of such crimes as soliciting prostitution. Attorney General Todd Blanche says the Justice Department has stopped numerous terrorist attacks. In the United States, addressing reporters from the White House Rose Garden yesterday, Blanche announced the arrests of over 1,000 people who were prevented from carrying out alleged terror attacks.
19: That's 38%. Increase from the last administration.
16: Those arrests took place since President Trump took office. Blanche also highlighted an arrest this week of a 21-year-old man in Pittsburgh, Pennsylvania, who was plotting to carry out an ISIS-inspired terror attack. Blanche is the latest administration official to step into a role typically filled by former White House Press Secretary Caroline Leavitt, who resigned from the post earlier this summer. Former President Obama says artificial intelligence companies calling for more safety is a positive step, but says the future of the industry should not be left to tech leaders. In an online post earlier this week, Obama said federal regulation is needed to address AI safety and said the U.S. should take the lead in setting standards for the world. His words are quite different from President Trump's, who says that the only control or guardrails that AI needs is a strong and smart president. The debate over AI safety has been growing since researchers and industry CEOs themselves have called for a slowdown in AI development. Police firing tear gas with clashes erupting in Kinshasa yesterday. Violence continues between opposition supporters and pro-government activists during a rally against a proposed constitutional change. Several other cities in the Democratic Republic of Congo saw tensions rising out of control as police fired warning shots, made arrests, and worked to break up protests. Opposition parties have galvanized in recent months to oppose President Felix Tshisekedi's attempt to alter the Constitution so he can launch a third presidential bid. The C64 coalition called for a day of nationwide action as hundreds took to the streets in Kinshasa under flags bearing the colors of the main parties belonging to the movement. Stay informed, stay connected, and subscribe. Follow VIN News This Hour wherever you get your podcasts. 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
21: Here's what's trending this hour. The Federal Reserve is raising interest rates for the first time in 3 years. Today's 0.25% raise was widely expected as the Fed tries to combat persistent inflation. 6 people have been killed, including those on board a news helicopter covering a fatal bus accident in Los Angeles. 3 people were killed when an SUV crashed into a Metro bus. And the Trump administration is installing warning signs outside the Smithsonian National Museum of American History. I'm Amber Payton, and that's what's trending.
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28: Week 1 of the NFL season is in the books. The Chiefs blew out the Broncos in an AFC West showdown on Monday Night Football. The WNBA returns this week following a break for the FIBA World Cup. The Storm will host the Las Vegas Aces Thursday. The Fire will face the Phoenix Mercury. Kawhi Leonard is finally back on the move to Toronto. The Raptors officially acquired the star forward Monday after the NBA finished its investigation into the Los Angeles Clippers salary cap circumvention. Toronto is sending Brandon Ingram and Grady Dick out west, along with 2 first-round draft picks, a pair of second-rounders, and a first-round pick swap. The Dodgers are heading to baseball's postseason for a 14th straight year. The Blue Crew beat the Reds Monday to clinch a playoff berth, tying the Atlanta Braves for the most consecutive appearances in the tournament. And Cameron is bringing back It Is What It Is, an independent sports talk show and podcast hosted by him and Mace. Tuesday, the show officially returned with Season 9, Episode 1. Cameron and Mace talked about the first weekend of the NFL season. The show has already received more than 100,000 views. With the latest in sports, I'm Misty Jordan on the Black Information Network, your home for Black News First.
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5: Ikamoni on your home for Black News First, the Black Information Network. Dozens of searches involving license plate cameras are under review in Atlanta, prompting a push for tighter oversight of tracking technology. Atlanta News First reports police conducted more than 115,000 searches this year, with 79 now being reviewed for possible misuse. While an audit found the department was compliant nearly all of the time, Black Atlanta Mayor Andre Dickens is proposing new rules requiring public audits and limits on how city departments use tracking technology. More than 30 college athletes have now won another legal victory in their fight for the fifth season of eligibility. A Louisiana court upheld an earlier ruling, becoming the second court to side with the players. Among them are Black players Daquan Wright and Xavier Harris, who wanted to use that extra season at LSU. Coach Lane Kiffin held roster spots for the two athletes, but under SEC pressure, LSU used other players instead. But the legal fight continues, with the SEC still opposing the ruling. A Georgia city is preparing for new leadership after its 23-year-old Black mayor was removed from office. Stockbridge City Council impeached Jaden Williams Saturday following allegations of unauthorized spending, mistreating staff, and pursuing a relationship with an 18-year-old high school student while in office. Williams' attorney disputes the evidence. Now the city is working to determine when voters will choose his replacement. City Attorney Quentin Washington says a timeline for the special election is expected soon.
6: The hope is that once the communication takes place between everybody, we can let the public know as soon as possible, hopefully within the next couple of weeks.
5: Pro Tem Elton Alexander serving as interim mayor. Atlanta News First reached out to Williams and his attorney, but neither responded. A decade-long alleged robbery scheme is now at the center of a Louisiana trial tied to the death of a Kansas City sports reporter during Super Bowl 59. A jury is seated, and opening statements began Tuesday in Jefferson Parish for African Americans Danette Colbert and Ricky White, who are charged with manslaughter and racketeering.
12: There's been a difference in change in circumstances, and we're going to continue working to prove that Ms. Colbert is innocent of these charges and be able to bring her home.
5: Colbert originally faced a second-degree murder charge before prosecutors reduced it. WVUE reports investigators accused Colbert, White, and a third suspect, Christian Anderson, of drugging and robbing men over a 10-year period. Anderson faces the same charges in a separate case and has pleaded not guilty. A change in who can qualify for a job with the FBI is facing questions on Capitol Hill. Louisiana Senator John Kennedy pressed FBI Director Kash Patel during the Senate Judiciary Committee's annual oversight hearing about why the Bureau would consider applicants with criminal records. Patel defended the change, saying some people were forced into crime through human trafficking. He also highlighted the Bureau's record, including the capture of 10 of the FBI's most wanted fugitives worldwide. I'm Alexandria Ikamoni on your home for Black News First, the Black Information Network.
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15: For decades, a quiet and remote Australian country town nurtured a world-class monster. 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
17: Arrived.
15: His name is Vince O'Dempsey. Psychopath, gangster, child killer, rapist. I'm Matthew Condon, journalist and true crime author, and I've spent years researching and tracking the life and crimes of this vicious murderer. And this is Ghostgate Road.
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15: Vinco Dempsey is currently serving life for 3 murders. He self-confessed to 33. My opinion? It's closer to 100. From Wooshka Studios, I'm Matthew Condon, and this is Ghostgate Road.
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2: Kanye West is facing a discrimination lawsuit that could result in a payout of roughly $23 million. Former Donda Academy security guard Benjamin Provo claims he was mistreated and ultimately fired after refusing to cut his dreadlocks, which he says he wore for religious reasons. Provo also alleges Black employees were treated differently than white workers and that the workplace fostered a racially hostile environment. Kanye has denied the allegations and wrongdoing. The case is expected to go before a jury next month. And Spectacular Smith, a member of the R&B group Pretty Ricky, is facing a civil lawsuit in Arizona alleging sexual assault and battery. A woman identified as Alexis Dang claims Smith contacted her through Instagram in 2025, arranged a meeting at her residence, and then assaulted her. The lawsuit also alleges he restricted her breathing and recorded parts of the encounter without her consent. Dang also reported the incident to police and underwent a forensic examination. The allegations have not been proven in court and no criminal charges have been publicly announced. With the latest in entertainment at 17 and 47 minutes past each hour, I'm Bree Wood on the Black Information Network, your home for Black News First.
7: This is Esther Dillard with another spotlight on Black excellence. Tyler Perry is one of the most successful figures in the entertainment industry. Born in New Orleans, Louisiana in 1969, Emmett Perry Jr. endured a difficult childhood marked by poverty and abuse. After changing his name and moving to Atlanta in 1992, Tyler Perry began writing and producing stage plays that became highly successful.
20: All you gotta do is take an R&B song, put Jesus in it, and it's gospel song.
7: What? It was also during that time that he created his signature character, the iconic Mabel Medea Simmons.
22: Yea, though she walked in the valley with the shadow of Little Red Riding Hood and the 3 Bears.
7: With an estimated net worth of over $1 billion, Tyler Perry is also a generous philanthropist, having donated millions to such causes as education, civil rights, and disaster relief. And another shining example of Black excellence. I'm Esther Dillard on the Black Information Network.
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23: For 24/7 News, the Black Information Network, here's what's happening right now. To Chicago, where neighbors have more questions than answers about the future of 2 Chicago hospitals. A hearing happened this week to focus on the appointment of an independent receiver to take control of West Suburban Medical Center and Weiss Memorial Hospital. But that meeting didn't go as smooth as expected. Here's one Black resident who says he's concerned.
24: It's not open to the public, so they was in chambers for 5 hours. We don't know what they were talking about. We don't know what was going on. There wasn't even a court reporter there. So it's just frustration.
23: Chicago aldermen say they've reached a parking meter deal with Stone Peak Partners. Now, the plan, which BIN told you about yesterday, includes a $75 million payment to the city of Chicago, plus an annual profit share. But today, some aldermen are making a big deal out of the fact that they reached this deal without the help of Black Mayor Brandon Johnson, who, according to NBC News, was trying to buy back the parking meter rights last year. A full city council vote is expected next week.
25: We cannot let history forget what happens when a federal government uses law enforcement to terrorize innocent people.
23: That's Illinois Governor J.B. Pritzker. He says a year ago, the Trump administration launched Operation Midway Blitz, and he spent yesterday talking about how it's negatively impacted the Black, Latino, and white community. He went on to vow to hold federal agents who carried out the immigration enforcement operation in Chicago and Illinois accountable. Well, former President Barack Obama and his family are mourning the death of the family's dog named Sonny. Obama wrote in a post on X that Sonny, who was was a Portuguese water dog, died Tuesday. You may remember the family got Sonny in 2013 at the beginning of their second term in the White House. For more on these stories, plus international, national, state, and local news impacting the Black community, listen to the Black Information Network on the iHeartRadio app or log on to BINnews.com. 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
3: Now our Washington Roundup. A cryptocurrency regulation bill is up in the air after all Senate Democrats and a few Republicans blocked a procedural vote failing to advance the Clarity Act, marking a major setback for the industry, which has been pushing for the measure, setting up a regulatory framework for the crypto market. The vote came amidst several last-minute attempts to strike a deal between Republicans and crypto-friendly Democrats. Attorney General Todd Blanche says the Justice Department has stopped a number of terrorist attacks in the United States. Addressing reporters from the White House Rose Garden Tuesday, Blanche announced the arrest of over 1,000 people who were prevented from carrying out alleged terrorist attacks.
19: That's 38% increase from the last administration.
3: Those arrests took place since President Trump took office. Blanche also highlighted an arrest this week of a 21-year-old man in Pittsburgh. And that's your Washington Roundup. I'm Mike Moore on your home for 24/7 News, the Black Information Network.
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0: the battle against inflation between President Donald Trump and the Federal Reserve. And for the first time in 3 years, the Federal Reserve has just raised interest rates. Lots of Americans are feeling the squeeze at the gas pump and the grocery store. And the Federal Reserve says that is exactly why it chose to raise interest rates again. Inflation started easing up in recent months, so the Fed approved a quarter point rate hike. The increase comes as oil prices and gas prices are surging, putting more pressure on budgets, particularly for Black and low-income families. So what does that mean for you? Well, borrowing money could get a little more expensive. Car loans, credit card rates, and some mortgages may go up, making it more expensive to finance big purchases. On the other hand, according to NBC News, people with savings accounts could see slightly better returns on their money. The goal of the Federal Reserve is to slow down spending just enough to bring inflation back under control and prevent prices from rising even faster. Money news at 24 and 54 minutes past each hour. I'm Nicole Deal on your home for Black News First, the Black Information Network.
1: I'm Amber Payton with BIN News Now. At least three people are dead after an NBC4 and Telemundo 52 News helicopter crashed in Los Angeles. The chopper went down while covering a deadly bus accident.
2: This is a very, very, very tragic day in Los Angeles. We lost 5 Angelenos today.
1: Black Mayor Karen Bass addressed reporters after the crash, and the National Transportation Safety Board and FAA are investigating. Some Nassau County, Florida students could face discipline after an incident at a high school volleyball match involving a Black baby doll. The district investigated reports of racial slurs but could not confirm them. And 5 men have been extradited from South Africa to New Jersey to face federal fraud charges tied to an alleged romance scam. Prosecutors say the men are leaders in the Black Axe crime syndicate and targeted victims between 2011 and 2021. Charges include fraud and money laundering. Get BIN News Now on demand 24/7 on the iHeartRadio app.
3: Mike Stevens on your home for Black News First, the Black Information Network. 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
4: I have had to dodge bullets many of times.
3: That Black woman is among those sounding the alarm after several people were shot over the weekend at a Dallas apartment complex. She says whether it's murders, gang activity, or random crime, they need some help. Many of those who live there are senior citizens who say they have nowhere else to go. And like at a lot of other communities where Black people are forced to deal with violent crime, many are too scared to come forward. So this Black resident tells NBC TV in Dallas she has an idea.
5: We want to get a 24-hour surveillance of this entire complex by DPD. And we want to try to see if that'll work.
3: Whether a DPD, that's the Dallas Police Department, is considering the idea as a way of catching criminals in the act is not clear. UT Dallas students are using a new type of classroom training to help police fight crime. They're looking at trends and patterns to see where crimes are often happening and passing that information on to police recruits as they learn at the police academy. While crime is down nationwide, the Dallas professor who is running the program says there are still many victims, and the hope is this will reduce those numbers. Thousands of Texas families, many of whom are Black, are struggling to afford groceries while waiting for food assistance. A backlog in processing SNAP applications is leaving some waiting weeks and even months for help. State leaders are blaming the delays on a surge in applications, staffing shortages, and a heavy caseload. In the meantime, families are stuck in limbo. Advocates say the delays are creating hardships for thousands of low-income families already struggling to pay for groceries and gas. How much pain can one Black family take?
6: This is where Jameer took his last breath.
3: For nearly 2 years, a memorial in McKinney, Texas, near Dallas, has marked the spot where a Black teenager was hit by a car and killed. 14-year-old Jameer Dabney was riding his bike at the time. Now his family is fighting to keep the memorial in place after the city issued a notice saying it has to come down from what they call the public right-of-way.
6: It's like it opened up a wound that we're trying to heal. It's like it just opened up even bigger.
3: Jameer's grandmother says the site helps them grieve and serves as a reminder for drivers to slow down. The city says it has tried to be compassionate, but it has to enforce the rules. Supporters, however, are rallying behind the family with an online petition drawing hundreds of signatures. A stay at a Florida hotel was not exactly what the couple sleeping there was expecting. An uninvited guest was there, too. Police say the two who paid for the room discovered a 25-year-old black man spent the night sleeping under their bed. It's not clear how the suspect even got into the room after the couple went to sleep. Police say the man had previously been banned from the property, and this time they arrested him. I'm Mike Stevens on your home for Black News First, the Black Information Network.
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9: I'm Bill Black with another Bet You Didn't Know music fact. Okay, today I'm going to drop facts on you, but I'm not going to use any names because I don't need to use names.

So when brother number one was putting together his fourth album, he was accepting submissions of songs. Enter brother number two. Brother number two submits a song for brother number one's album, but brother number one says, uh-uh, that's trash. So brother

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1: I'm Kevin Brown on your home for 24/7 news, the Black Information Network. And here's what's happening right now. A hearing concerning the future of two Chicago hospitals will continue this afternoon. Correspondent Perry Williams reports.
2: Yesterday's session was designed to focus on the appointment of an independent receiver to take control of West Suburban Medical Center and Weiss Memorial Hospital. This member of the Coalition to Save Safety Net Hospitals is upset with the process.
3: It's not open to the public. So they was in chambers for 5 hours. We don't know what they were talking about. We don't know what was going on. There wasn't even a court reporter there. So it's just frustration.
2: Coalition members add that the strain on hospitals surrounding West Suburban and Weiss has increased. I'm Perry Williams.
1: A convicted felon, Aldrich Hollingsworth, was arrested in Bellevue after police found a loaded handgun in his possession. Hollingsworth resisted arrest, claiming it was illegal, and accused officers of racism. He's previously served time for a 2016 shooting in Seattle and is now a suspect in another shooting in Federal Way. Hollingsworth faces charges of unlawful possession of a firearm and resisting arrest in Bellevue and first-degree assault in connection with the Federal Way shooting. Community groups in San Francisco are raising concerns about license plate reading cameras operated by Flock. The one group called DFLOCK San Francisco, mapping the locations of the devices online. The San Francisco Police Department has 400 Flock cameras deployed throughout the city. Some residents are unaware of the camera's presence, prompting calls for more transparency and education about their use. Recent incidents, including a San Jose officer sharing Flock data with a suspect, may have raised concerns about data access and potential misuse. Despite claims of driving down crime rates, residents are calling for more transparency and labeling of the cameras to build trust with law enforcement. A recent WalletHub analysis ranked Washington as the best state for teachers, citing factors such as salary growth and job security. New York came in second with the highest average annual salary for public school teachers. The study compared all 50 states and the District of Columbia across 24 measures related to teacher compensation, job opportunities, and working conditions. Despite the importance of their roles, teachers are often underpaid and underappreciated, according to a WalletHub analyst. The Oakland, California Police Department faces a setback as it falls out of compliance with a key task in its federal oversight program. That's according to a report by the Independent Monitor. The task, known as Task 2, requires OPD to complete 85% of serious misconduct investigations within 180 days. The department missed the deadline by 2%, raising concerns about potential disciplinary limitations for officers. Despite the findings, it remains unclear whether the oversight program will be extended beyond the scheduled end date of September 29th. Former President Obama and his family are mourning the loss of their dog, Sonny. Obama wrote in an X post that Sonny died yesterday. The family welcomed the Portuguese water dog in 2013 at the beginning of the second term in the White House. Obama remembered the dog as athletic, full of boundless energy. She leapt over hedges on the South Lawn like they weren't even there, chasing squirrels, birds, and anything else that moved. I'm Kevin Brown on your home for Black News First, the Black Information Network.
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3: We are facing attacks around voting rights. We are facing attacks around the economy, around health disparities.
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6: BIN News this hour. I'm Doug Davis. Good evening. Well, all eyes are on D.C. this week as the Congressional Black Caucus Foundation kicks off its 55th annual legislative conference. It's one of the country's leading gatherings for Black political, business, civic, and community leadership. Joining us live now is their very own news anchor, Vanessa Tyler. Vanessa, how you doing?
7: Hey, Doug. How are you? Yeah, we're here where people are already starting together. I saw a few lawmakers, you know, getting ready for tomorrow, which is really going to be huge because there's so much on the table here. Of course, voting rights, criminal justice, education. There's a lot to be discussed.
6: Absolutely. So I know there's often a lot of pageantry and high profile activity around the CBC week. But there's, again, a lot of serious policy work taking place right now. What should we be watching for beyond the headlines and the major events?
7: Yeah, I think the biggest thing that's going to be coming out of here is talking about what's going to be happening in the midterms. As you know, there is constantly a legal fight. The latest is that mail-in voting will probably be safe, but you never know. And so that's really the big concern here, the midterms, and how that is going to play out for the nation. Will people be able to mail in their ballot? Will there be a lot of activity around the polls when people go in November? So voting is a big concern, but there are so many other things on the table, as I mentioned. You know, education, you know, what happened on the federal level. So this theme of this event is Rooted, Ready, Rising, because people feel that this is really a call to action. You hear so many people say, oh, this is the biggest election coming up of their lifetime. And a lot of people feel, yeah, this is really important for people to show up and for policy to be discussed. And that's really what these couple of days are going to hopefully bring. And whatever it brings, we'll be bringing it to our listeners, to the Black Information Network.
6: Absolutely. So I know this is also kind of like a reunion, particularly on opening day when people are coming in. You know, a lot of people haven't seen each other for quite some time. Set the scene for us. What's the energy like right now on this opening day? And, you know, what are people arriving in D.C. prepared to talk about?
7: Well, the energy is always high because you're right. For many people, it is a reunion for people to see each other. For the lawmakers, of course, they see each other all the time. But there's also this resolve because they know that there is work to do like never before. So many things are changing right before the eyes of so many people in our country and so many in our communities. There's an anxiousness. There's a jubilation. There's a celebration. But mostly, I really feel that there's a resolve for that people need to know that there's work to be done, and that's really why they're here.
6: News anchor Vanessa Tyler with the Black Information Network. We look forward to hearing more from you tomorrow and Friday. 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I'm Doug Davis. 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
4: Here's what's trending this hour. The war in Iran costs $246 million a day in its first 5 months. The nonpartisan Congressional Budget Office released a report on Tuesday estimating the war with Iran will cost over $38 billion from late February to early August and could cost up to $3 billion for each additional month. Attorney General Todd Blanche says President Trump is within his rights to criticize Supreme Court justices. And a group of hackers have data from a ripped-down Flock camera. I'm Amber Payton, and that's what's trending.
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0: The opinions, beliefs, and viewpoints expressed in this commentary are those of the author and do not necessarily represent those of BIN and its founding partners and employees. Now it's time to bring the funk with Roland S. Martin.
2: If you want to understand how badly Republicans want to cheat to win in November, all you have to do is look at the state of Missouri. Here's a place that was a slave-holding state where you have Republicans who literally try to defy the Missouri Supreme Court, a Supreme Court where there are five Republicans and two Democrats. The Missouri Supreme Court unanimously rules that Republicans there cannot use a gerrymandered map that wiped out the congressional district in Kansas City, a longtime Congressional Black Caucus member, Emanuel Cleaver. That's right. It would have stripped Missouri of one of its Democratic seats, leaving only one. Well, the courts rule against them. They went to the Supreme Court. The Supreme Court chose to take up the challenge. They then went and found a federal judge to issue another ruling that ignores the Missouri Supreme Court and the Supreme Court. It then goes back to the Supreme Court, and the Supreme Court rules again, no mas. No, you can't use the new map. They then go to the Eighth Circuit and try to fight it again, and they're still fighting. They have lost multiple times, just like they lost the Civil War. Folks, if you don't think that Republicans are going to try to cheat to win, you're crazy. These people claim to be law and order, but here they are, openly defying the courts in Missouri. And then you have 14 Republican legislators who are threatening to impeach the Republicans who voted against them. That's all you need to know, folks. You had better vote. I'm Roland Martin on the Black Information Network.
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5: Network. Parishioners at St. Mary's Cause of Our Joy in Westland, Michigan are opposing a proposal that could end weekend masses at the church beginning next July. Church members have collected more than 400 signatures on a petition urging the Archdiocese of Detroit to keep the parish fully operational. Aiden Rickle is the parish's director of music ministries and worship.
6: It makes the parishioners, the staff, wonder really what's our future look like. We haven't been told that we are closing. I've been told that my job is ending on July 1st, and no one else on the staff has.
5: Westland Mayor Kevin Coleman has also voiced support, writing to Archbishop Edward Weisenberger that the church provides important spiritual guidance, social connections, and community assistance. Meanwhile, parish employees say they're concerned about the future of their jobs if the changes move forward next summer. In national news, FBI Director Kash Patel told the Senate Judiciary Committee that the FBI has captured 10 of its most wanted fugitives around the world during his tenure.
7: We, the FBI, captured more than 2.5 times the number of the top 10 most wanted fugitives on the FBI's list from the prior administration.
5: Testifying at the Bureau's annual oversight hearing, Patel said crime rates are declining and highlighted the FBI's role in securing major events, including the recent World Cup, without any major security incidents. Meanwhile, Democrats on the committee are seeking answers about reported changes to FBI hiring standards. Lawmakers sent Patel a letter questioning reports that some applicants with certain criminal histories, including solicitation-related offenses, may no longer be automatically disqualified from employment. A fatal New York State Police trooper-involved shooting at the Whippoorwill campgrounds in Cairo, New York, is under investigation. Troopers responded to a report of a fight Monday night and found one man suffering from a head injury. Police say the victim directed officers to a nearby camper where another man emerged holding what appeared to be a handgun. Authorities say the man pointed the apparent weapon at troopers, prompting one officer to open fire. The suspect was pronounced dead at the scene. His identity has not yet been released as officials work to notify family members. New York State is proposing new rules aimed at ensuring communities benefit from large-scale data center projects. Governor Kathy Hochul announced a framework that would require data center developers to invest at least $1 million per megawatt of power capacity into the new communities where the facilities are built. Under the proposal, a 50-megawatt data center would contribute at least $50 million toward local priorities such as infrastructure, public spaces, and affordable housing. Federal prosecutors say a Detroit restaurant owner used his business to help funnel drug money to Mexican cartels. Authorities allege Juan Romo Padilla used La Posada restaurant to transfer proceeds from narcotics trafficking to Mexico through a massive wire transfer scheme. Romo Padilla now faces multiple federal charges, including conspiracy to commit money laundering, international money laundering, laundering drug proceeds, and violations of the Bank Secrecy Act. And a Madison Heights, Michigan woman is facing multiple felony charges in a human trafficking case. Police say 34-year-old Maya Scott Perry was arrested during a Metro Detroit prostitution investigation and allegedly trafficked a woman for prostitution. She faces charges including human trafficking, accepting earnings from prostitution, and fourth-degree child abuse. I'm Bree Wood on your home for Black News First, the Black Information Network.
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11: If you are using apps like Zelle or Venmo to split bills, pay friends, or send money to family and others, financial experts say a frozen bank account could create some unexpected problems. According to a new report, what happens to your money depends largely on which payment app you are using and where the funds are being held. For example, with Zelle, payments are tied directly to your bank account. That means if your account is frozen because of a debt collection, a fraud investigation, or another restriction, you may not be able to send money. On top of that, you may not be able to access any money that is deposited until the freeze is resolved. But Venmo is a little bit different because money remains part of your Venmo balance instead of immediately moving to your bank. That could provide some flexibility for receiving funds, but according to CBS News, transferring money to or from a frozen account can still get delayed, rejected, or restricted. Money news at 24 and 54 minutes past each hour. I'm Nicole Deal on your home for Black News First, the Black Information Network.
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12: And on your home for 24/7 news, the Black Information Network. Flock Safety automated license plate reader cameras are facing some intense national backlash. There reportedly are cases of vandalism in 36 states. Many cities, as we have reported to you previously on the Black Information Network, have terminated their contracts as citizens and community advocates alike have pushed back hard against the quick spread of the cameras. In the state of New York, an investigation is underway after a Flock camera was spotted cut down in New Lebanon. The group against the license plate readers, DFLOC Columbia County, says it does not support or condone vandalism or property damage, adding that it undercuts everything they're working for. The group says their position hasn't changed. Gun injuries have surpassed motor vehicle crashes as the leading cause of death for young American children and teens. According to the Johns Hopkins Center for Gun Violence Solutions, roughly 60% of youth firearm deaths are homicides, while roughly 31 to 35% are suicides, with the remainder being accidental or undetermined. Gun violence impacts Black Americans and youth of color disproportionately, the recently analyzed data says. In addition, Black children and teens are several times more likely to die from gun violence than their peers, with firearms accounting for a vast majority of homicides among young African Americans. We've reported stories to you here on BIN about an increase in accidental gun deaths involving children getting hold of unsecured firearms. Even gunfire at a funeral for a young man that was ending in Ohio caused concern. James Fuqua is a sergeant in the Columbus, Ohio Police Department. Sergeant Fuqua, who is African American, tells ABC 6 the still unresolved funeral shooting was a drive-by.
13: We should not be dealing with gun violence, especially at a funeral where people are already grieving the loss of someone.
12: Sergeant Fuqua speaks on the traumatizing after effect on the family saying goodbye to a loved one who was gunned down a week before the funeral.
13: And I cannot imagine the stress and the emotion of not only coming to a funeral, but now being at that funeral and potentially being shot or shot at.
12: The drive-by funeral shooting is still under active investigation, ABC 6 says. I'm Mike Island on your home for Black News First, the Black Information Network. Now, here's your Healthy Minute. Pennsylvania health officials are investigating the state's third measles-linked death of the year. A 40-year-old woman reportedly died recently from complications of the disease. There reportedly are close to 3,300 confirmed cases of measles and nearly 40 new outbreaks across the United States this year. According to the Centers for Disease Control and Prevention's Measles Data Tracker, 2026 is the worst year for measles in decades. Pennsylvania is managing a major outbreak, and Wisconsin has reported 163 cases, with Ohio reaching 133 cases. The CDC says on their measles information page that getting an MMR vaccine is the best protection. Call your health care provider if you or your child show symptoms or suspect that you have been exposed. More information is provided at cdc.gov. And that's your Healthy Minute. I'm Mike Island on the Black Information Network.
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15: People will come, Ray. Definitely come.
16: Born in Mississippi in 1931, James Earl Jones would become a powerful symbol of resilience and excellence. From the Great White Hope to voicing Darth Vader.
17: No, I am the father.
16: Jones' resonant voice and commanding presence helped him become one of the most distinguished actors of his generation. Crediting poetry and acting for helping him overcome a childhood stutter, his Broadway debut would come in 1957. Winning his first Tony Award in 1968, he would go on to join a select group of entertainers by also winning a Grammy, Emmy, and Oscar, or EGOT. His impact so powerful, the Court Theater on Broadway was renamed after him in 2022. Breaking barriers in Hollywood and theater at a time when opportunities for Black actors were limited.
18: Go through life worried if someone had liked you or not. You best make sure that they are doing right by you.
16: James Earl Jones' success and legacy are a source of inspiration and pride for the Black community. Rest in power, James Earl Jones.
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19: I'm Amber Payton with BIN News Now. Federal Reserve Chairman Kevin Warsh says persistent inflation drove Wednesday's quarter-point interest rate hike.
20: Inflation remains elevated.
19: Warsh says the Fed voted unanimously to raise rates while noting the economy, job market, and consumer spending remain solid. The next rate decision is expected in late October. Several Chicago aldermen say they have reached a new parking meter deal without Black Mayor Brandon Johnson's involvement. The proposal includes a $75 million payment to the city in annual profit sharing. Johnson has not said whether he supports the plan, which could go before the full city council next week. And rapper Drake has debuted a new hour-long film called Fear of Missing Out on YouTube and other platforms. The project features appearances from Sexy Red, Don Toliver, and other artists, along with new music, including Drake's remix of Ella Langley's Choose in Texas. Get BIN News now on demand 24/7 on the iHeartRadio app.
1: I'm Bree Wood on your home for 24/7 News, the Black Information Network. Here's what's happening in your region right now. Health officials say the South Bronx Legionnaires' disease outbreak has now grown to 12 confirmed cases and one death. Residents packed a community meeting hosted by the New York City Health Department to ask whether building owners are properly complying with testing and maintenance requirements following another serious outbreak.
21: Because I used to be a union plumber, and I understand what it takes to deal with that, and they are very diligent with that treating of the water and stuff like that and making sure there's no contaminants in our cooling towers and whatnot.
22: Because any Class A building, Legionnaire's disease is not an issue.
1: Officials say they do not expect additional cases linked to this cluster. Authorities report that 10 cooling towers in the Morrisania and Melrose neighborhoods where Legionella bacteria was detected have been cleaned and disinfected, including the cooling tower at Yankee Stadium. Residents are being urged to seek medical attention if they experience symptoms such as fever, cough, or difficulty breathing. The Oakland County Commission is asking residents to submit copies of their DTE energy bill from before and after a nearly 5% rate increase took effect in March. Commission Chairman Dave Woodward says the county is prepared to challenge DTE's latest proposal to raise rates by another 10% in Michigan.
23: Our experts can do an analysis to show what's really the effective increase of the last one, hopefully to persuade the Public Service Commission to not grant a 10% increase next year.
1: Woodward says the commission has hired attorneys and energy experts to help fight the request and believes customers' bills should serve as important evidence. He argues that many working families are already struggling with high utility costs and cannot afford another significant increase. A 79-year-old Troy, Michigan man is facing multiple hate crime charges after allegedly threatening a group of Muslim men outside the Troy Public Library. Prosecutors say Peter Northrup has been charged with 4 counts of aggravated hate crimes, each carrying a potential sentence of up to 10 years in prison if convicted. Authorities say the victims were outside the library inviting people to discuss their Islamic faith when Northrup allegedly threatened to shoot them. Police say he was armed at the time of his arrest and had a round chambered in his firearm. And Michigan Senate Majority Leader and Democratic Lieutenant Governor nominee Winnie Brinks is warning that some Republicans may support a constitutional convention to revisit abortion rights in the state. Brinks points to comments reportedly made by Republican Lieutenant Governor nominee Jay DeBoyer, who suggested a convention could be a way to restrict abortions after 12 weeks. Black Republican gubernatorial nominee John James says he would vote against holding a constitutional convention. Brinks says Democrats remain committed to protecting reproductive rights that were added to Michigan's Constitution. In national news, a Democratic-led effort to impeach President Trump has been defeated in the House. The resolution, introduced by Black Texas Congressman Al Green, focused on concerns over the conduct of federal immigration agencies. 18 Democrats joined Republicans in blocking the resolution, while 46 Democrats, including House Minority Leader Hakeem Jeffries, did not take a position on the measure. And the New York State Department of Health has launched a new online dashboard to track measles cases and provide information on symptoms, vaccinations, and local health risks. I'm Bree Wood on your home for Black News First, the Black Information Network.
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19: I'm Amber Payton on your home for 24/7 News, the Black Information Network. Here's what's happening in your region right now. A top Virginia lawmaker is pushing for tougher oversight of the state's booming data center industry. Black President Pro Tem of the Virginia Senate, Luis Lucas of Portsmouth, tells NBC4 Washington data centers have grown out of control and are creating concerns for nearby neighborhoods, schools, and the environment.
0: Right on top of this soccer field, right on top of the tennis court, right on top of this children's playground. We deserve better for our citizens. For God's sake, this is unconscionable. I don't know how we let it get this far out of hand.
19: She says there's bipartisan support for a package of new regulations that would require the facilities to address environmental impacts and pay what she calls their fair share in taxes. Meanwhile, local leaders in Loudoun County and Prince William County are also considering new limits on future data center development amid growing concerns about energy use, transmission lines, and quality of life issues for residents. New testimony is shedding light on the federal bribery trial of Trayon White. An FBI informant at the center of the case, Alu Kamara, took the stand and denied claims he was White's brother-in-law. Kamara testified that he worked with the FBI after being accused of defrauding a pandemic loan program and helped agents gather evidence against the D.C. council member. Prosecutors say White, who is Black, accepted $35,000 in cash bribes in exchange for helping secure government contracts, allegations he denies. The biggest HBCU rivalry in Hampton Roads, Virginia, takes center stage this weekend as Norfolk State University hosts Hampton University in the annual Battle of the Bay. Spartans coach Michael Vick is looking for payback after Hampton defeated Norfolk State in last year's matchup. Despite the rivalry's intensity, Vick says he's encouraging his players to stay focused on building the program's culture rather than getting caught up in the hype.
2: I think it's a luxury for everyone in the 757 to be able to witness a game like this. I'm glad that it hasn't lost its prominence. I'm glad, like I say, to be a part of it. I pray that, we get, thousands and thousands of fans in the stadium representing both sides.
19: The series has been evenly matched in recent years, with each team winning 8 times since 2007. Kickoff is set for Saturday afternoon at Dick Price Stadium in Norfolk. The 3rd annual Black Girl Book Fair is returning to Charlotte this weekend with a mission to elevate the voices of Black women in publishing. The event will showcase about 14 Black authors covering genres from romance and religion to nonfiction. Organizer Candace McCoy tells WFAE the fair was created to help address the lack of representation and support Black women often face in the publishing industry. The fair takes place Sunday at Pleasant Grove Farm in Northwest Charlotte. And the Congressional Black Caucus Foundation is celebrating a major milestone as its annual legislative conference gets underway in Washington, D.C. This year's gathering marks the foundation's 50th anniversary and brings together lawmakers, activists, students, and community leaders for 5 days of discussions focused on issues impacting Black America. More than 100 forums and events are scheduled through Sunday, covering topics ranging from public policy and economic opportunity to civic engagement and leadership development. The Black Information Network will be reporting live from the CBC with more coverage coming up throughout the week. I'm Amber Payton on your home for Black News First, the Black Information Network.
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6: 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It's more than just menus. It's a movement.
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6: That's one of the 3 founders, Fallon Farrell.
7: As we've grown through the years, we've literally watched businesses start off as like a pop-up food tent and now having like 2 or 3 locations.
6: From soul food kitchens to hidden gem caterers, Black Restaurant Week shines a light where it's long been missing. It's helped generate tens of millions of dollars for Black-owned businesses, keeping legacies alive and creating new ones. And it's part of Black history still being written every time a diner takes that first bite. I'm Esther Dillard for the Black Information Network.
8: The International African American Museum, Charleston, South Carolina. 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

0: 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I'm Charlamagne Tha God, host of the world's most dangerous morning show, The Breakfast Club, and my history lives here.
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3: Black Atlanta Mayor Andre Dickens is talking about a major expansion of the Atlanta Beltline and what is called the Northwest Trail Segment 3B.
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6: LeBron James has teamed up with the PGA Tour to kick off a youth-oriented golf event in his hometown of Akron, Ohio.
2: Black news first.
7: BIN News This Hour, I'm Terry McCready. FBI Director Kash Patel says they've captured 10 of their most wanted criminals around the world under his watch. Patel testifying before the Senate Judiciary Committee for its annual FBI oversight hearing.
8: We, the FBI, captured more than 2.5 times the number of the top 10 most wanted fugitives on the FBI's list from the prior administration.
7: Patel said crime is coming down and they've had no major security incidents while watching over events like the World Cup. It comes as Democrats sent Patel a letter earlier this week asking him about reported changes the FBI made to its hiring criteria. New Jersey's Black Senator Cory Booker blasting Patel as an incompetent lackey, saying he was like an 18-year-old kid who wants to join a fraternity. Meanwhile, FBI's hiring criteria will reportedly no longer automatically disqualify some applicants who have a record of such crimes as soliciting prostitution. Attorney General Todd Blanche says the Justice Department has stopped numerous terrorist attacks. In the United States, addressing reporters from the White House Rose Garden yesterday, Blanche announced the arrests of over 1,000 people who were prevented from carrying out alleged terror attacks.
9: That's 38% increase from the last administration.
7: Those arrests took place since President Trump took office. Blanche also highlighted an arrest this week of a 21-year-old man in Pittsburgh, Pennsylvania, who was plotting to carry out an ISIS-inspired terror attack. Blanche is the latest administration official to step into a role typically filled by former White House Press Secretary Caroline Leavitt, who resigned from the post earlier this summer. Former President Obama says artificial intelligence companies calling for more safety is a positive step, but says the future of the industry should not be left to tech leaders. In an online post earlier this week, Obama said federal regulation is needed to address AI safety and said the U.S. should take the lead in setting standards for the world. His words are quite different from President Trump's, who says that the only control or guardrails that AI needs is a strong and smart president. The debate over AI safety has been growing since researchers and industry CEOs themselves have called for a slowdown in AI development. Police firing tear gas with clashes erupting in Kinshasa yesterday. Violence continues between opposition supporters and pro-government activists during a rally against a proposed constitutional change. Several other cities in the Democratic Republic of Congo saw tensions rising out of control as police fired warning shots, made arrests, and worked to break up protests. Opposition parties have galvanized in recent months to oppose President Felix Tshisekedi's attempt to alter the Constitution so he can launch a third presidential bid. The C64 coalition called for a day of nationwide action as hundreds took to the streets in Kinshasa under flags bearing the colors of the main parties belonging to the movement. Stay informed, stay connected, and subscribe. 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
10: Here's what's trending this hour. The Federal Reserve is raising interest rates for the first time in 3 years. Today's 0.25% raise was widely expected as the Fed tries to combat persistent inflation. 6 people have been killed, including those on board a news helicopter covering a fatal bus accident in Los Angeles. 3 people were killed when an SUV crashed into a Metro bus. And the Trump administration is installing warning signs outside the Smithsonian National Museum of American History. I'm Amber Payton, and that's what's trending.
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11: Week 1 of the NFL season is in the books. The Chiefs blew out the Broncos in an AFC West showdown on Monday Night Football. The WNBA returns this week following a break for the FIBA World Cup. The Storm will host the Las Vegas Aces Thursday. The Fire will face the Phoenix Mercury. Kawhi Leonard is finally back on the move to Toronto. The Raptors officially acquired the star forward Monday after the NBA finished its investigation into the Los Angeles Clippers salary cap circumvention. Toronto is sending Brandon Ingram and Grady Dick out west, along with 2 first-round draft picks, a pair of second-rounders, and a first-round pick swap. The Dodgers are heading to baseball's postseason for a 14th straight year. The Blue Crew beat the Reds Monday to clinch a playoff berth, tying the Atlanta Braves for the most consecutive appearances in the tournament. And Cameron is bringing back It Is What It Is, an independent sports talk show and podcast hosted by him and Mace. Tuesday, the show officially returned with Season 9, Episode 1. Cameron and Mace talked about the first weekend of the NFL season. The show has already received more than 100,000 views. With the latest in sports, I'm Misty Jordan on the Black Information Network, your home for Black News First.
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12: Alexandria Iacomone on your home for Black News First, the Black Information Network. Dozens of searches involving license plate cameras are under review in Atlanta, prompting a push for tighter oversight of tracking technology. Atlanta News First reports police conducted more than 115,000 searches this year, with 79 now being reviewed for possible misuse. While an audit found the department was compliant nearly all of the time, Black Atlanta Mayor Andre Dickens is proposing new rules requiring public audits and limits on how city departments use tracking technology. More than 30 college athletes have now won another legal victory in their fight for the 5th season of eligibility. A Louisiana court upheld an earlier ruling, becoming the 2nd court to side with the players. Among them are Black players Daquan Wright and Xavier Harris, who wanted to use that extra season at LSU. Coach Lane Kiffin held roster spots for the 2 athletes, but under SEC pressure, LSU used other players instead. But the legal fight continues, with the SEC still opposing the ruling. A Georgia city is preparing for new leadership after its 23-year-old Black mayor was removed from office. Stockbridge City Council impeached Jaden Williams Saturday following allegations of unauthorized spending, mistreating staff, and pursuing a relationship with an 18-year-old high school student while in office. Williams' attorney disputes the evidence. Now the city is working to determine when voters will choose his replacement. City Attorney Quentin Washington says a timeline for the special election is expected soon.
13: The hope is that once the communication takes place between everybody, we can let the public know as soon as possible, hopefully within the next couple weeks.
12: Pro Tem Elton Alexander serving as interim mayor. Atlanta News First reached out to Williams and his attorney, but neither responded. A decade-long alleged robbery scheme is now at the center of a Louisiana trial tied to the death of a Kansas City sports reporter during Super Bowl 59. A jury is seated, and opening statements began Tuesday in Jefferson Parish for African Americans Danette Colbert and Ricky White, who are charged with manslaughter and racketeering.
14: There's been a difference in change in circumstances, and we're going to continue working to prove that Ms. Colbert is innocent of these charges and be able to bring her home.
12: Colbert originally faced a second-degree murder charge before prosecutors reduced it. WVUE reports investigators accused Colbert, White, and a third suspect, Christian Anderson, of drugging and robbing men over a 10-year period. Anderson faces the same charges in a separate case and has pleaded not guilty. A change in who can qualify for a job with the FBI is facing questions on Capitol Hill. Louisiana Senator John Kennedy pressed FBI Director Kash Patel during the Senate Judiciary Committee's annual oversight hearing about why the Bureau would consider applicants with criminal records. Patel defended the change, saying some people were forced into crime through human trafficking. He also highlighted the Bureau's record, including the capture of 10 of the FBI's most wanted fugitives worldwide. I'm Alexandria Ikemoni on your home for Black News First, the Black Information Network.
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23: Pusha T and Pharrell Williams are getting into the coffee business. The longtime collaborators announced their new brand, Grindin' Coffee, on Monday. First product is a medium and dark roast blend, available ground or as whole beans. Williams says coffee has been in the room with us when we create. Now it has a name. Meanwhile, Rolling Loud Florida is returning to Orlando next year. The three-day festival is set for May 7th through the 9th at Camping World Stadium. Three-day passes go on sale Thursday. Rolling Loud debuted in Orlando last year after a decade in Miami with Playboi Carti, Don Toliver, and Ken Carson headlining. The 2027 lineup has yet to be announced. And Travis Scott, Metro Boomin, and Future are teasing their involvement in Grand Theft Auto 6. Scott says he's part of the Jack of Hearts strip club, while Future and Metro have not revealed their roles. GTA 6 is scheduled for release November 19th, 13 years after the first installment. With the latest in entertainment news, I'm Morgan Wood on the Black Information Network, BINnews.com, your home for Black News First.
24: For more than five decades, Sesame Street has been a beloved children's program teaching kids lessons about friendship, kindness, and learning.
25: Greetings, I am the Count.
24: From the beginning, the show included African-American actors in key roles offering positive representation. Gordon, played by actor Matt Robinson, was one of the first Black male characters on a children's show.
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24: His role highlighted the importance of family, education, and community for kids of all backgrounds. Sesame Street not only taught numbers and letters, but also celebrated Black culture. It helped show all children, no matter their race, could learn, grow, succeed. So the next time you watch Sesame Street, remember the lasting impact it had on the educational training of Black children to see themselves as smart, capable, worthy of learning. It's not just a show, it's history in the making. I'm Vanessa Tyler on the Black Information Network.
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7: Happening right now. The two people charged in connection with the death of a Telemundo reporter in New Orleans to cover Super Bowl 59 are on trial this week. Detectives found the body of Kansas City sports reporter Anan Manzano in a Jefferson Parish hotel room. Investigators say he was drugged and robbed. Here's Fox 8.
27: Investigators discovered some property, including his cell phone and credit cards missing from his room.
0: and later developed Danette Colbert as a suspect in the investigation.
3: So Danette Colbert, who's a black woman, and Ricky White, who's a black man, are both facing manslaughter charges. This week, the jury heard from Christian Anderson, who faced the same charges but took a plea deal and testified against Colbert and White. Staying in Louisiana, Lake Charles police arrested a home health care worker who's a black man and charged him in connection with someone pouring bleach into a disabled patient's water bottle. Detectives arrested 30-year-old Reginald Wilson. Investigators say family members caught a man pouring a substance from a large jug into a water bottle on home security video. That video shows a man shake the bottle, hand it to his client, and then says... Cops say the victim is physically and mentally disabled. In a statement, the home health care company wrote, "We immediately took action and removed the worker and transported the client to the ER to be evaluated." After shutting down for a couple of days in order to upgrade their 50-year-old system, the Louisiana Office of Motor Vehicles reopened Wednesday. Now, the system had been plagued with outages for years. By the way, there are approximately 1.5 million black people in Louisiana and an estimated 800,000 black motorists in the state. Former President Barack Obama announced on X that the family is mourning the death of their dog named Sonny, who is a Portuguese water dog. Sonny and the family's other dog, Bo, often made appearances during White House public events. For more on these stories, plus international, national, state, and local news impacting the black community, listen to the Black Information Network on the iHeartRadio app or log on to BINnews.com. 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
4: Now our Washington Roundup. A cryptocurrency regulation bill is up in the air after all Senate Democrats and a few Republicans blocked a procedural vote failing to advance the Clarity Act, marking a major setback for the industry, which has been pushing for the measure, setting up a regulatory framework for the crypto market. The vote came amid several last-minute attempts to strike a deal between Republicans and crypto-friendly Democrats. Attorney General Todd Blanche says the Justice Department has stopped a number of terrorist attacks in the United States. Addressing reporters from the White House Rose Garden Tuesday, Blanche announced the arrest of over 1,000 people who were prevented from carrying out alleged terrorist attacks.
5: That's 38% increase from the last administration.
4: Those arrests took place since President Trump took office. Blanche also highlighted an arrest this week of a 21-year-old man in Pittsburgh. And that's your Washington Roundup. I'm Mike Moore on your home for 24/7 News, the Black Information Network.
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6: I'm Doug Davis with a story of another black inventor you should know. George Crumbs Beck, born in 1824, was an African-American chef who is credited with creating the beloved potato chip. While working as a cook at a Saratoga Springs restaurant, Crumb developed the crispy snack after a customer repeatedly complained about the French fries being too thick. In frustration, Crumb sliced the potatoes as thin as possible, fried them to perfection, added salt, and served them up. To everyone's surprise, they became an instant hit. Crumb's invention became one of the most iconic snacks in the world. He also went on to open his own restaurant, Crumb's House, near Saratoga Lake in 1860, where one of the biggest attractions was a basket of potato chips placed on every table. Beyond his culinary achievements, George Crumb's Beck is also an important figure in black history for breaking barriers in the field of professional cooking during the 19th century. He passed away on July 22, 1914, but George Crumb's Beck's legacy lives on in every bag of potato chips, reminding us of his lasting impact on the snack food industry. For the Black Information Network, I'm Doug Davis.
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8: It's a battle against inflation between President Donald Trump and the Federal Reserve. And for the first time in 3 years, the Federal Reserve has just raised interest rates. Lots of Americans are feeling the squeeze at the gas pump and the grocery store. And the Federal Reserve says that is exactly why it chose to raise interest rates again. Inflation started easing up in recent months, so the Fed approved a quarter point rate hike. The increase comes as oil prices and gas prices are surging, putting more pressure on budgets, particularly for Black and low-income families. So what does that mean for you? Well, borrowing money could get a little more expensive. Car loans, credit card rates, and some mortgages may go up, making it more expensive to finance big purchases. On the other hand, according to NBC News, people with savings accounts could see slightly better returns on their money. The goal of the Federal Reserve is to slow down spending just enough to bring inflation back under control and prevent prices from rising even faster. Money News at 24 and 54 minutes past each hour. I'm Nicole Deal on your home for Black News First, the Black Information Network.
9: I'm Amber Payton with BIN News Now. At least three people are dead after an NBC4 and Telemundo 52 News helicopter crashed in Los Angeles. The chopper went down while covering a deadly bus accident.
10: This is a very, very, very tragic day in Los Angeles. We lost five Angelinos today.
9: Black Mayor Karen Bass addressed reporters after the crash, and the National Transportation Safety Board and FAA are investigating. Some Nassau County, Florida students could face discipline after an incident at a high school volleyball match involving a Black baby doll. The district investigated reports of racial slurs but could not confirm them. And five men have been extradited from South Africa to New Jersey to face federal fraud charges tied to an alleged romance scam. Prosecutors say the men are leaders in the Black Axe crime syndicate and targeted victims between 2011 and 2021. Charges include fraud and money laundering. Get BIN News Now on demand 24/7 on the iHeartRadio app.
11: 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How much pain can one Black family take?
12: This is where Jameer took his last breath.
11: For nearly 2 years, a memorial in McKinney, Texas, near Dallas, has marked the spot where a Black teenager was hit by a car and killed. 14-year-old Jameer Dabney was riding his bike at the time. Now, his family is fighting to keep the memorial in place after the city issued a notice saying it has to come down from what they call the public right-of-way.
12: It's like it opened up a wound that we're trying to heal. It's like it just opened up even bigger.
11: Jameer's grandmother says the site helps them grieve and serves as a reminder for drivers to slow down. The city says it is trying to be compassionate, but it has to enforce the rules. Supporters, however, are rallying behind the family with an online petition drawing hundreds of signatures. A stay at a Florida hotel was not exactly what the couple sleeping there was expecting. An uninvited guest was there, too. Police say the two who paid for the room discovered a 25-year-old Black man spent the night sleeping under their bed. It's not clear how the suspect even got into the room after the couple went to sleep. Police say the man had previously been banned from the property, and this time they arrested him. Well, Bishop T.D. Jakes, the Black founder and longtime pastor of the Potter's House megachurch in Dallas, is celebrating 50 years in ministry. Here's what he said about leaving a legacy in an interview with the BIN's Nicole Deal.
13: You know, it's a funny thing about legacy. Legacy isn't always what we leave behind. It's who we leave behind who gets to use what we taught them. And so for me to pour whatever I've learned along the way into other people, my destiny is to help other people reach theirs.
11: Thousands were in attendance for the Sound of 50 celebration, a special tribute honoring Bishop Jakes and his impact on faith, leadership, and community. He also received video tributes from Oprah Winfrey, Tyler Perry, and civil rights leader Andrew Young, who are all legendary Black leaders. The celebration comes after a year of significant changes, including his transition away from preaching every week after surviving a major heart attack. And Miami ranks as the third best coffee city in America. WalletHub analyzed the nation's 100 largest markets, putting Miami near the top due to its massive concentration of local cafes and high consumer spending on gourmet blends. Orlando tops the list. Portland is second, with the worst cup of joe found in Dallas. For more stories of interest to the Black community, log on to BINnews.com. 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
19: I'm Amber Payton on the Black Information Network, and today we honor a true hero of World War II, Waverly B. Woodson Jr., an African-American medic who risked it all for freedom and his comrades. June 6, 1944, D-Day. Amid the chaos of Omaha Beach, Woodson's landing craft was struck. Despite being wounded himself, he leaped into action. For over 30 relentless hours, he treated the injured under enemy fire, bandaging wounds, performing amputations, and saving countless lives. But Woodson's heroism went beyond the battlefield. In an era of segregation, he shattered barriers, proving that courage knows no color. His nomination for the Medal of Honor was never awarded until the Distinguished Service Cross was posthumously honored in 2024. It's the second highest honor that can be bestowed on a member of the Army and is awarded for extraordinary heroism. Let's ensure his story is never forgotten. Waverly B. Woodson Jr. exemplifies the best of humanity, dedication, bravery, and the power to inspire. I'm Amber Payton on your home for 24/7 Black News First, the Black Information Network.
20: I'm Kevin Brown on your home for 24/7 News, the Black Information Network, and here's what's happening right now. A hearing concerning the future of two Chicago hospitals will continue this afternoon. Correspondent Perry Williams reports.
21: Yesterday's session was designed to focus on the appointment of an independent receiver to take control of West Suburban Medical Center and Weiss Memorial Hospital. This member of the Coalition to Save Safety Net Hospitals is upset with the process.
22: It's not open to the public. So they was in chambers for 5 hours. We don't know what they were talking about. We don't know what was going on. There wasn't even a court reporter there. So it's just frustration.
21: Coalition members add that the strain on hospitals surrounding West Suburban and Weiss has increased. I'm Perry Williams.
20: A convicted felon, Aldrich Hollingsworth, was arrested in Bellevue after police found a loaded handgun in his possession. Hollingsworth resisted arrest, claiming it was illegal, and accused officers of racism. He's previously served time for a 2016 shooting in Seattle and is now a suspect in another shooting in Federal Way. Hollingsworth faces charges of unlawful possession of a firearm and resisting arrest in Bellevue and first-degree assault in connection with the Federal Way shooting. Community groups in San Francisco are raising concerns about license plate reading cameras operated by Flock. The one group called DFLOC San Francisco, mapping the locations of the devices online. The San Francisco Police Department has 400 Flock cameras deployed throughout the city. Some residents are unaware of the camera's presence, prompting calls for more transparency and education about their use. Recent incidents, including a San Jose officer sharing Flock data with a suspect, may have raised concerns about data access and potential misuse. Despite claims of driving down crime rates, residents are calling for more transparency and labeling of the cameras to build trust with law enforcement. A recent WalletHub analysis ranked Washington as the best state for teachers, citing factors such as salary growth and job security. New York came in second with the highest average annual salary for public school teachers. The study compared all 50 states and the District of Columbia across 24 measures related to teacher compensation, job opportunities, and working conditions. Despite the importance of their roles, teachers are often underpaid and underappreciated, according to a WalletHub analyst. The Oakland, California Police Department faces a setback as it falls out of compliance with a key task in its federal oversight program. That's according to a report by the Independent Monitor. The task, known as Task 2, requires OPD to complete 85% of serious misconduct investigations within 180 days. The department missed the deadline by 2%, raising concerns about potential disciplinary limitations for officers. Despite the findings, it remains unclear whether the oversight program will be extended beyond the scheduled end date of September 29th. Former President Obama and his family are mourning the loss of their dog, Sonny. Obama wrote in an X post that Sonny died yesterday. The family welcomed the Portuguese water dog in 2013 at the beginning of the second term in the White House. Obama remembered the dog as athletic, full of boundless energy. She leapt over hedges on the South Lawn like they weren't even there, chasing squirrels, birds, and anything else that moved. I'm Kevin Brown on your home for Black News First, the Black Information Network.
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7: I'm Ramses Ja on the Black Information Network with another Black hero you should know. On September 11, 2001, First Officer Leroy Homer Jr. was in the cockpit of United Airlines Flight 93. A skilled pilot, a devoted husband, and a proud veteran of the U.S. Air Force, Homer's life was one of dedication and courage. When terrorists hijacked the plane, Homer and the passengers faced an unthinkable choice. Knowing the stakes, they banded together, forcing the plane down in a Pennsylvania field, a selfless act that saved countless lives on the ground and stopped an attack on our nation's capital. Leroy Homer Jr.'s bravery wasn't limited to that day. He broke barriers throughout his career, inspiring young Black aviators to soar. He was more than a pilot. He was a hero, a trailblazer, and a symbol of sacrifice for greater good. As we remember Flight 93 and all the heroes and American lives that we lost on 9/11, let us also honor the legacy of Leroy Homer Jr., a Black man who showed us the true meaning of courage in the face of terror. This is Ramses Ja on your home for 24/7.

0: News anchor Vanessa Tyler. Vanessa, how you doing?
1: Hey, Doug, how are you? Yeah, we're here where people are already starting together. I saw a few lawmakers getting ready for tomorrow, which is really going to be huge because there's so much on the table here. Of course, voting rights, criminal justice, education. There's a lot to be discussed.
0: Absolutely. So I know there's often a lot of pageantry and high profile activity around the CBC week, but there's, again, a lot of serious policy work taking place right now. What should we be watching for beyond the headlines and the major events?
1: Yeah, I think the biggest thing that's going to be coming out of here is talking about what's going to be happening in the midterms. As you know, there is constantly a legal fight. Latest is that mail-in voting will probably be safe, but you never know. And so that's really the big concern here, the midterms, and how that is going to play out for the nation. Will people be able to mail in their ballot? Will there be a lot of activity around the polls when people go in November? So voting is a big concern, but there are so many other things on the table, as I mentioned. You know, education, you know, what happened on the federal level. So this theme of this event is Rooted, Ready, Rising, because people feel that this is really a call to action. You hear so many people say, oh, this is the biggest election coming up of their lifetime. And a lot of people feel, yeah, this is really important for people to show up and for policy to be discussed. And that's really what these couple of days are going to hopefully bring. And whatever it brings, we'll be bringing it to our listeners, to the Black Information Network.
0: Absolutely. So I know this is also kind of like a reunion, particularly on opening day when people are coming in. You know, a lot of people haven't seen each other for quite some time. Set the scene for us. What's the energy like right now on this opening day? And, you know, what are people arriving in D.C. prepared to talk about?
1: Well, the energy is always high because you're right. For many people, it is a reunion for people to see each other. For the lawmakers, of course, they see each other all the time. But there's also this resolve because they know that there is work to do like never before. So many things are changing right before the eyes of so many people in our country and so many in our communities. There's an anxiousness. There's a jubilation. There's a celebration. But mostly, I really feel that there's a resolve that people need to know that there's work to be done, and that's really why they're here.
0: News anchor Vanessa Tyler with the Black Information Network. We look forward to hearing more from you tomorrow and Friday. 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I'm Doug Davis. 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
2: Here's what's trending this hour. The war in Iran cost $246 million a day in its first 5 months. The nonpartisan Congressional Budget Office released a report on Tuesday estimating the war with Iran will cost over $38 billion from late February to early August and could cost up to $3 billion for each additional month. Attorney General Todd Blanche says President Trump is within his rights to criticize Supreme Court justices. And a group of hackers have data from a ripped-down Flock camera. I'm Amber Payton, and that's what's trending.
3: 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Here's Morgan Wood.
4: Disney is taking its HBCU outreach to the yard. Disney on the Yard connects HBCU students and alumni with career opportunities across the Walt Disney Company, including internships, mentorship, and professional development. 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
1: The opinions, beliefs, and viewpoints expressed in this commentary are those of the author and do not necessarily represent those of BIN and its founding partners and employees. Now it's time to bring the funk with Roland S. Martin.
2: I've long maintained that one of the reasons why Democrats keep losing in the South is because they refuse to actually make an investment in the South. I've also said that when you make an investment, it doesn't necessarily mean you're going to somehow win that election cycle. An investment today might pay off one or two cycles down the road. Democrats pretty much abandoned Florida. Now listen, I understand for the longest, the state party leadership in Florida was absolutely abhorrent. Same thing in Texas. But you're now in a different situation. You're in a situation now where, listen, electoral politics is going to change. And if you are Democrats, you cannot continue to simply give away Texas and Florida to Republicans every presidential election. The math is the math. Texas has 40 electoral college votes. Florida has 30. Y'all, that's 70. That's almost 25% of what you need to win the presidency. That's why this year, with David Jolly running for governor in Florida, Representative Angie Nixon running for United States Senate in Florida. In Texas, you have Gina Hinojosa, who is running for governor against incumbent Greg Abbott. And then you have State Rep James Tallarico running against the corrupt Texas Attorney General Ken Paxton. Democrat donors should be seeing an opportunity to win. New polling data shows that he is up. Tallarico is up 5 points against Paxton. Hinojosa is tied with Abbott. Why is this huge? Because if you invest on the ground, you may have an opportunity to win. But if you don't invest, you're guaranteed to lose. Democrats, take advantage of the moment. Organize and mobilize on the ground in these two states, and you can actually win. I'm Roland Martin on the Black Information Network.
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4: Your home for 24/7 news, the Black Information Network. Parishioners at St. Mary's Cause of Our Joy in Westland, Michigan are opposing a proposal that could end weekend masses at the church beginning next July. Church members have collected more than 400 signatures on a petition urging the Archdiocese of Detroit to keep the parish fully operational. Aiden Rickle is the parish's director of music ministries and worship.
5: It makes the parishioners, the staff, wonder really what's our future look like. We haven't been told that we are closing. I've been told that my job is ending on July 1st, and no one else in the staff has.
4: Westland Mayor Kevin Coleman has also voiced support, writing to Archbishop Edward Weisenberger that the church provides important spiritual guidance, social connections, and community assistance. Meanwhile, parish employees say they're concerned about the future of their jobs if the changes move forward next summer. In national news, FBI Director Kash Patel told the Senate Judiciary Committee that the FBI has captured 10 of its most wanted fugitives around the world during his tenure.
6: We, the FBI, captured more than 2.5 times the number of the top 10 most wanted fugitives on the FBI's list from the prior administration.
4: Testifying at the Bureau's annual oversight hearing, Patel said crime rates are declining and highlighted the FBI's role in securing major events, including the recent World Cup, without any major security incidents. Meanwhile, Democrats on the committee are seeking answers about reported changes to FBI hiring standards. Lawmakers sent Patel a letter questioning reports that some applicants with certain criminal histories, including solicitation-related offenses, may no longer be automatically disqualified from employment. A fatal New York State Police trooper-involved shooting at the Whipple Wheel campgrounds in Cairo, New York, is under investigation. Troopers responded to a report of a fight Monday night and found one man suffering from a head injury. Police say the victim directed officers to a nearby camper where another man emerged holding what appeared to be a handgun. Authorities say the man pointed the apparent weapon at troopers, prompting one officer to open fire. The suspect was pronounced dead at the scene. His identity has not yet been released as officials work to notify family members. New York State is proposing new rules aimed at ensuring communities benefit from large-scale data center projects. Governor Kathy Hochul announced a framework that would require data center developers to invest at least $1 million per megawatt of power capacity into the new communities where the facilities are built. Under the proposal, a 50-megawatt data center would contribute at least $50 million toward local priorities such as infrastructure, public spaces, and affordable housing. Federal prosecutors say a Detroit restaurant owner used his business to help funnel drug money to Mexican cartels. Authorities allege Juan Romo Padilla used La Posada restaurant to transfer proceeds from narcotics trafficking to Mexico through a massive wire transfer scheme. Romo Padilla now faces multiple federal charges, including conspiracy to commit money laundering, international money laundering, laundering drug proceeds, and violations of the Bank Secrecy Act. And a Madison Heights, Michigan woman is facing multiple felony charges in a human trafficking case. Police say 34-year-old Maya Scott Perry was arrested during a Metro Detroit prostitution investigation and allegedly trafficked a woman for prostitution. She faces charges including human trafficking, accepting earnings from prostitution, and fourth-degree child abuse. I'm Bree Wood on your home for Black News First, the Black Information Network.
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7: Three people have been indicted in the death of 6-year-old Winter Jones. Jones died in August after being left on a daycare bus in Cordova, Tennessee.
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8: A task force in Oakland, California is working to bring an HBCU to the city. The initiative aims to provide culturally relevant education closer to home for California students.
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9: Chicago Mayor Brandon Johnson is running for re-election. The city's Black mayor announced his run for a second term.
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10: If you are using apps like Zelle or Venmo to split bills, pay friends, or send money to family and others, financial experts say a frozen bank account could create some unexpected problems. According to a new report, what happens to your money depends largely on which payment app you are using and where the funds are being held. For example, with Zelle, payments are tied directly to your bank account. That means if your account is frozen because of a debt collection, a fraud investigation, or another restriction, you may not be able to send money. On top of that, you may not be able to access any money that is deposited until the freeze is resolved. But Venmo is a little bit different because money remains part of your Venmo balance instead of immediately moving to your bank. That could provide some flexibility for receiving funds, but according to CBS News, transferring money to or from a frozen account can still get delayed, rejected, or restricted. Money News at 24 and 54 minutes past each hour. I'm Nicole Deal on your home for Black News First, the Black Information Network.
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11: Your home for 24/7 News, the Black Information Network. Flock Safety automated license plate reader cameras are facing some intense national backlash. There reportedly are cases of vandalism in 36 states. Many cities, as we have reported to you previously on the Black Information Network, have terminated their contracts as citizens and community advocates alike have pushed back hard against the quick spread of the cameras. In the state of New York, an investigation is underway after a Flock camera was spotted cut down in New Lebanon. The group against the license plate readers, DFLOC Columbia County, says it does not support or condone vandalism or property damage, adding that it undercuts everything they're working for. The group says their position hasn't changed. Gun injuries have surpassed motor vehicle crashes as the leading cause of death for young American children and teens. According to the Johns Hopkins Center for Gun Violence Solutions, roughly 60% of youth firearm deaths are homicides, while roughly 31 to 35% are suicides, with the remainder being accidental or undetermined. Gun violence impacts Black Americans and youth of color disproportionately, the recently analyzed data says. In addition, Black children and teens are several times more likely to die from gun violence than their peers, with firearms accounting for a vast majority of homicides among young African Americans. We've reported stories to you here on BIN about an increase in accidental gun deaths involving children getting hold of unsecured firearms. Even gunfire at a funeral for a young man that was ending in Ohio caused concern. James Fuqua is a sergeant in the Columbus, Ohio Police Department. Sergeant Fuqua, who is African American, tells ABC 6 the still unresolved funeral shooting was a drive-by.
12: We should not be dealing with gun violence, especially at a funeral where people are already grieving the loss of someone.
11: Sergeant Fequa speaks on the traumatizing after effect on the family saying goodbye to a loved one who was gunned down a week before the funeral.
12: And I cannot imagine the stress and the emotion of not only coming to a funeral, but now being at that funeral and potentially being shot or shot at.
11: The drive-by funeral shooting is still under active investigation, ABC6 says. I'm Mike Island on your home for Black News First, the Black Information Network. Now, here's your Healthy Minute. Pennsylvania health officials are investigating the state's third measles-linked death of the year. A 40-year-old woman reportedly died recently from complications of the disease. There reportedly are close to 3,300 confirmed cases of measles and nearly 40 new outbreaks across the United States this year. According to the Centers for Disease Control and Prevention's Measles Data Tracker, 2026 is the worst year for measles in decades. Pennsylvania is managing a major outbreak, and Wisconsin has reported 163 cases, with Ohio reaching 133 cases. The CDC says on their measles information page that getting an MMR vaccine is the best protection. Call your healthcare provider if you or your child shows symptoms or suspect that you have been exposed. More information is provided at cdc.gov. And that's your Healthy Minute. I'm Mike Island on the Black Information Network.
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14: I'm Vanessa Tyler with a look at modern-day Black history you should know. September 11th, 2001, we will never forget. Amid the terror and destruction, countless heroes answered the call, running toward danger while others fled. Among them were Black firefighters and police officers who made the ultimate sacrifice. They were fathers, mothers, sons, daughters, courageous first responders who carried the weight of duty, knowing the risks. Firefighter Vernon Cherry, a gifted singer with Ladder 118 in Brooklyn, gave his life that day. NYPD officer Clinton Davis stood as a guardian of the city he loved. These heroes reflected the strength and resilience of their communities. Their sacrifices remind us of the unity and courage we are capable of, even in our darkest moments. This is Vanessa Tyler on your home for 24/7 Black News First, the Black Information Network.
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17: Federal Reserve Chairman Kevin Warsh says persistent inflation drove Wednesday's quarter-point interest rate hike.
18: Inflation remains elevated.
17: Warsh says the Fed voted unanimously to raise rates while noting the economy, job market, and consumer spending remain solid. The next rate decision is expected in late October. Several Chicago aldermen say they have reached a new parking meter deal without Black Mayor Brandon Johnson's involvement. The proposal includes a $75 million payment to the city in annual profit sharing. Johnson has not said whether he supports the plan, which could go before the full city council next week. And rapper Drake has debuted a new hour-long film called Fear of Missing Out on YouTube and other platforms. The project features appearances from Sexy Red, Don Toliver, and other artists, along with new music, including Drake's remix of Ella Langley's Shoes in Texas. Get BIN News Now on demand 24/7 on the iHeartRadio app.
19: I'm Bree Wood on your home for 24/7 News, the Black Information Network. Here's what's happening in your region right now. Health officials say the South Bronx Legionnaires' disease outbreak has now grown to 12 confirmed cases and one death. Residents packed a community meeting hosted by the New York City Health Department to ask whether building owners are properly complying with testing and maintenance requirements following another serious outbreak.
20: Because I used to be a union plumber, and I understand what it takes to deal with that, and they are very diligent with that treating of the water and stuff like that and making sure there's no contaminants in our cooling towers and whatnot.
21: Because any Class A building, Legionnaires' disease is not an issue.
4: Officials say they do not expect additional cases linked to this cluster. Authorities report that 10 cooling towers in the Morrisania and Melrose neighborhoods where Legionella bacteria was detected have been cleaned and disinfected, including the cooling tower at Yankee Stadium. Residents are being urged to seek medical attention if they experience symptoms such as fever, cough, or difficulty breathing. The Oakland County Commission is asking residents to submit copies of their DTE energy bill from before and after a nearly 5% rate increase took effect in March. Commission Chairman Dave Woodward says the county is prepared to challenge DTE's latest proposal to raise rates by another 10% in Michigan.
1: Our experts can do an analysis to show what's really the effective increase of the last one, hopefully to persuade the Public Service Commission to not grant a 10% increase next year.
4: Woodward says the commission has hired attorneys and energy experts to help fight the request and believes customers' bills should serve as important evidence. He argues that many working families are already struggling with high utility costs and cannot afford another significant increase. A 79-year-old Troy, Michigan man is facing multiple hate crime charges after allegedly threatening a group of Muslim men outside the Troy Public Library. Prosecutors say Peter Northrup has been charged with 4 counts of aggravated hate crimes, each carrying a potential sentence of up to 10 years in prison if convicted. Authorities say the victims were outside the library inviting people to discuss their Islamic faith when Northrup allegedly threatened to shoot them. Police say he was armed at the time of his arrest and had a round chambered in his firearm. And Michigan Senate Majority Leader and Democratic Lieutenant Governor nominee Winnie Brinks is warning that some Republicans may support a constitutional convention to revisit abortion rights in the state. Brinks points to comments reportedly made by Republican Lieutenant Governor nominee Jay DeBoyer, who suggested a convention could be a way to restrict abortions after 12 weeks. Black Republican gubernatorial nominee John James says he would vote against holding a constitutional convention. Brinks says Democrats remain committed to protecting reproductive rights that were added to Michigan's Constitution. In national news, a Democratic-led effort to impeach President Trump has been defeated in the House. The resolution, introduced by Black Texas Congressman Al Green, focused on concerns over the conduct of federal immigration agencies. 18 Democrats joined Republicans in blocking the resolution, while 46 Democrats, including House Minority Leader Hakeem Jeffries, did not take a position on the measure. And the New York State Department of Health has launched a new online dashboard to track measles cases and provide information on symptoms, vaccinations, and local health risks. I'm Bree Wood on your home for Black News First, the Black Information Network.
21: Welcome to the journey around America where we visit iconic locations connected to Black history. 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The Apollo Theater opened its doors in 1914 as a burlesque theater, but soon became the premier showplace for live musical entertainment. The theater became famous for Amateur Night, a weekly talent show that launched the careers of stars like Lauryn Hill and the Jackson 5.
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21: The slogan, "Be Good or Be Gone," became the theater's motto. 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For the Black Information Network, I'm Kevin Brown.
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17: I'm Amber Payton on your home for 24/7 News, the Black Information Network. Here's what's happening in your region right now. A top Virginia lawmaker is pushing for tougher oversight of the state's booming data center industry. Black President Pro Tem of the Virginia Senate, Louise Lucas of Portsmouth, tells NBC4 Washington data centers have grown out of control and are creating concerns for nearby neighborhoods, schools, and the environment.
24: Right on top of this soccer field, right on top of the tennis court, right on top of this children's playground. We deserve better for our citizens. For God's sake, this is unconscionable. I don't know how we let it get this far out of hand.
17: She says there's bipartisan support for a package of new regulations that would require the facilities to address environmental impacts and pay what she calls their fair share in taxes. Meanwhile, local leaders in Loudoun County and Prince William County are also considering new limits on future data center development amid growing concerns about energy use, transmission lines, and quality of life issues for residents. New testimony is shedding light on the federal bribery trial of Trayon White. An FBI informant at the center of the case, Alu Kamara, took the stand and denied claims he was White's brother-in-law. Kamara testified that he worked with the FBI after being accused of defrauding a pandemic loan program and helped agents gather evidence against the D.C. council member. Prosecutors say White, who is Black, accepted $35,000 in cash bribes in exchange for helping secure government contracts, allegations he denies. The biggest HBCU rivalry in Hampton Roads, Virginia, takes center stage this weekend as Norfolk State University hosts Hampton University in the annual Battle of the Bay. Spartans coach Michael Vick is looking for payback after Hampton defeated Norfolk State in last year's matchup. Despite the rivalry's intensity, Vick says he's encouraging his players to stay focused on building the program's culture rather than getting caught up in the hype.
2: I think it's a luxury for everyone in the 757 to be able to witness a game like this. I'm glad that it hasn't lost its prominence. I'm glad, like I say, to be a part of it. I pray that, we get, thousands and thousands of fans in the stadium representing both sides.
17: The series has been evenly matched in recent years, with each team winning 8 times since 2007. Kickoff is set for Saturday afternoon at Dick Price Stadium in Norfolk. The 3rd annual Black Girl Book Fair is returning to Charlotte this weekend with a mission to elevate the voices of Black women in publishing. The event will showcase about 14 Black authors covering genres from romance and religion to nonfiction. Organizer Candace McCoy tells WFAE the fair was created to help address the lack of representation and support Black women often face in the publishing industry. The fair takes place Sunday at Pleasant Grove Farm in Northwest Charlotte. And the Congressional Black Caucus Foundation is celebrating a major milestone as its annual legislative conference gets underway in Washington, D.C. This year's gathering marks the foundation's 50th anniversary and brings together lawmakers, activists, students, and community leaders for 5 days of discussions focused on issues impacting Black America. More than 100 forums and events are scheduled through Sunday, covering topics ranging from public policy and economic opportunity to civic engagement and leadership development. The Black Information Network will be reporting live from the CBC with more coverage coming up throughout the week. I'm Amber Payton on your home for Black News First, the Black Information Network.
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6: 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I'm Layla Ali, and my history lives here.
7: I'm Bill Black with another Bet You Didn't Know music fact. How many times have you seen the Temptations movie and said this line?
22: They're coming to see me.
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7: Maybe there was one somebody. You ever heard Patti LaBelle talk about the time she was engaged

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1: By the Beltway.
3: Trump told the crowd his administration will prevent Iran from obtaining a nuclear weapon and repeated his claim that the conflict will end soon after the election.
2: To your backyard.
4: Chicago residents affected by severe storm damage in 2023 and 2024 can now apply for up to $15,000 in assistance.
1: Whatever happens next.
5: Officials in the Trump administration are claiming UC Berkeley's law school favors black applicants over white and Asian ones.
2: You'll hear about it on the Black Information Network.
6: BIN News this hour. I'm Terry McCready. FBI Director Kash Patel says they've captured 10 of their most wanted criminals around the world under his watch. Patel testifying before the Senate Judiciary Committee for its annual FBI oversight hearing.
7: We, the FBI, captured more than 2.5 times the number of the top 10 most wanted fugitives on the FBI's list from the prior administration.
6: Patel said crime is coming down and they've had no major security incidents while watching over events like the World Cup. It comes as Democrats sent Patel a letter earlier this week asking him about reported changes the FBI made to its hiring criteria. New Jersey's black Senator Cory Booker blasting Patel as an incompetent lackey, saying he was like an 18-year-old kid who wants to join a fraternity. Meanwhile, FBI's hiring criteria will reportedly no longer automatically disqualify some applicants who have a record of such crimes as soliciting prostitution. Attorney General Todd Blanche says the Justice Department has stopped numerous terrorist attacks. In the United States, addressing reporters from the White House Rose Garden yesterday, Blanche announced the arrests of over 1,000 people who were prevented from carrying out alleged terror attacks.
8: That's 38%. Increase from the last administration.
6: Those arrests took place since President Trump took office. Blanche also highlighted an arrest this week of a 21-year-old man in Pittsburgh, Pennsylvania, who was plotting to carry out an ISIS-inspired terror attack. Blanche is the latest administration official to step into a role typically filled by former White House Press Secretary Caroline Leavitt, who resigned from the post earlier this summer. Former President Obama says artificial intelligence companies calling for more safety is a positive step, but says the future of the industry should not be left to tech leaders. In an online post earlier this week, Obama said federal regulation is needed to address AI safety and said the U.S. should take the lead in setting standards for the world. His words are quite different from President Trump's, who says that the only control or guardrails that AI needs is a strong and smart president. The debate over AI safety has been growing since researchers and industry CEOs themselves have called for a slowdown in AI development. Police firing tear gas with clashes erupting in Kinshasa yesterday. Violence continues between opposition supporters and pro-government activists during a rally against a proposed constitutional change. Several other cities in the Democratic Republic of Congo saw tensions rising out of control as police fired warning shots, made arrests and work to break up protests. Opposition parties have galvanized in recent months to oppose President Felix Tshisekedi's attempt to alter the Constitution so he can launch a third presidential bid. The C64 coalition called for a day of nationwide action as hundreds took to the streets in Kinshasa under flags bearing the colors of the main parties belonging to the movement. Stay informed, stay connected, and subscribe. Follow VIN News This Hour wherever you get your podcasts. 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
9: Here's what's trending this hour. The Federal Reserve is raising interest rates for the first time in 3 years. Today's 0.25% raise was widely expected as the Fed tries to combat persistent inflation. 6 people have been killed, including those on board a news helicopter covering a fatal bus accident in Los Angeles. 3 people were killed when an SUV crashed into a Metro bus. And the Trump administration is installing warning signs outside the Smithsonian National Museum of American History. I'm Amber Payton, and that's what's trending.
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10: Week 1 of the NFL season is in the books. The Chiefs blew out the Broncos in an AFC West showdown on Monday Night Football. The WNBA returns this week following a break for the FIBA World Cup. The Storm will host the Las Vegas Aces Thursday. The Fire will face the Phoenix Mercury. Kawhi Leonard is finally back on the move to Toronto. The Raptors officially acquired the star forward Monday after the NBA finished its investigation into the Los Angeles Clippers salary cap circumvention. Toronto is sending Brandon Ingram and Grady Dick out west, along with two first-round draft picks, a pair of second-rounders, and a first-round pick swap. The Dodgers are heading to baseball's postseason for a 14th straight year. The Blue Crew beat the Reds Monday to clinch a playoff berth, tying the Atlanta Braves for the most consecutive appearances in the tournament. And Cameron is bringing back It Is What It Is, an independent sports talk show and podcast hosted by him and Mace. Tuesday, the show officially returned with Season 9, Episode 1. Cameron and Mace talked about the first weekend of the NFL season. The show has already received more than 100,000 views. With the latest in sports, I'm Misty Jordan on the Black Information Network, your home for Black News First.
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0: Ikemoni on your home for Black News First, the Black Information Network. Dozens of searches involving license plate cameras are under review in Atlanta, prompting a push for tighter oversight of tracking technology. Atlanta News First reports police conducted more than 115,000 searches this year, with 79 now being reviewed for possible misuse. While an audit found the department was compliant nearly all of the time, Black Atlanta Mayor Andre Dickens is proposing new rules requiring public audits and limits on how city departments use tracking technology. More than 30 college athletes have now won another legal victory in their fight for the fifth season of eligibility. A Louisiana court upheld an earlier ruling, becoming the second court to side with the players. Among them are Black players Daquan Wright and Xavier Harris, who wanted to use that extra season at LSU. Coach Lane Kiffin held roster spots for the two athletes, but under SEC pressure, LSU used other players instead. But the legal fight continues, with the SEC still opposing the ruling. A Georgia city is preparing for new leadership after its 23-year-old Black mayor was removed from office. Stockbridge City Council impeached Jaden Williams Saturday following allegations of unauthorized spending, mistreating staff, and pursuing a relationship with an 18-year-old high school student while in office. Williams' attorney disputes the evidence. Now the city is working to determine when voters will choose his replacement. City Attorney Quentin Washington says a timeline for the special election is expected soon.
11: The hope is that once the communication takes place between everybody, we can let the public know as soon as possible, hopefully within the next couple weeks.
0: Pro Tem Elton Alexander serving as interim mayor. Atlanta News First reached out to Williams and his attorney, but neither responded. A decade-long alleged robbery scheme is now at the center of a Louisiana trial tied to the death of a Kansas City sports reporter during Super Bowl 59. A jury is seated, and opening statements began Tuesday in Jefferson Parish for African-Americans Danette Colbert and Ricky White, who are charged with manslaughter and racketeering.
12: There's been a difference in change in circumstances, and we're going to continue working to prove that Ms. Colbert is innocent of these charges and be able to bring her home.
0: Colbert originally faced a second-degree murder charge before prosecutors reduced it. WVUE reports investigators accused Colbert, White, and a third suspect, Christian Anderson, of drugging and robbing men over a 10-year period. Anderson faces the same charges in a separate case and has pleaded not guilty. A change in who can qualify for a job with the FBI is facing questions on Capitol Hill. Louisiana Senator John Kennedy pressed FBI Director Kash Patel during the Senate Judiciary Committee's annual oversight hearing about why the Bureau would consider applicants with criminal records. Patel defended the change, saying some people were forced into crime through human trafficking. He also highlighted the Bureau's record, including the capture of 10 of the FBI's most wanted fugitives worldwide. I'm Alexandria Ikemoni on your home for Black News First, the Black Information Network.
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14: For decades, a quiet and remote Australian country town nurtured a world-class monster. 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
14: His name is Vince O'Dempsey. Psychopath, gangster, child killer, rapist. I'm Matthew Condon, journalist and true crime author, and I've spent years researching and tracking the life and crimes of this vicious murderer. 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
14: 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He self-confessed to 33. My opinion? It's closer to 100. From Wooshka Studios, I'm Matthew Condon, and this is Ghostgate Road.
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9: Kanye West is facing a discrimination lawsuit that could result in a payout of roughly $23 million. Former Donda Academy security guard Benjamin Provo claims he was mistreated and ultimately fired after refusing to cut his dreadlocks, which he says he wore for religious reasons. Provo also alleges Black employees were treated differently than white workers and that the workplace fostered a racially hostile environment. Kanye has denied the allegations and wrongdoing. The case is expected to go before a jury next month. And Spectacular Smith, a member of the R&B group Pretty Ricky, is facing a civil lawsuit in Arizona alleging sexual assault and battery. A woman identified as Alexis Dang claims Smith contacted her through Instagram in 2025, arranged a meeting at her residence, and then assaulted her. The lawsuit also alleges he restricted her breathing and recorded parts of the encounter without her consent. Dang also reported the incident to police and underwent a forensic examination. The allegations have not been proven in court and no criminal charges have been publicly announced. With the latest in entertainment at 17 and 47 minutes past each hour, I'm Bree Wood on the Black Information Network, your home for Black News First.
16: This is Esther Dillard with another spotlight on Black excellence. Tyler Perry is one of the most successful figures in the entertainment industry. Born in New Orleans, Louisiana in 1969, Emmett Perry Jr. endured a difficult childhood marked by poverty and abuse. After changing his name and moving to Atlanta in 1992, Tyler Perry began writing and producing stage plays that became highly successful.
17: All you gotta do is take an R&B song, put Jesus in it, and it's a gospel song.
16: What? It was also during that time that he created his signature character, the iconic Mabel Medea Simmons.
18: Yea, though she walked in the valley with the shadow of Little Red Riding Hood and the Three Bears.
16: With an estimated net worth of over $1 billion, Tyler Perry is also a generous philanthropist, having donated millions to such causes as education, civil rights, and disaster relief. And another shining example of Black excellence. I'm Esther Dillard on the Black Information Network.
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19: On your home for 24/7 news, the Black Information Network. Here's what's happening right now. To Chicago, where neighbors have more questions than answers about the future of two Chicago hospitals. A hearing happened this week to focus on the appointment of an independent receiver to take control of West Suburban Medical Center and Weiss Memorial Hospital. But that meeting didn't go as smooth as expected. Here's one Black resident who says he's concerned.
20: It's not open to the public, so they was in chambers for 5 hours. We don't know what they were talking about, you know, what was going on. There wasn't even a court reporter there. So it's just frustration.
19: Chicago aldermen say they've reached a parking meter deal with Stone Peak Partners. Now, the plan, which BIN told you about yesterday, includes a $75 million payment to the city of Chicago, plus an annual profit share. But today, some aldermen are making a big deal out of the fact that they reached this deal without the help of Black Mayor Brandon Johnson, who, according to NBC News, was trying to buy back the parking meter rights last year. A full city council vote is expected next week.
21: We cannot let history forget what happens when a federal government uses law enforcement to terrorize innocent people.
19: That's Illinois Governor J.B. Pritzker. He says a year ago, the Trump administration launched Operation Midway Blitz, and he spent yesterday talking about how it's negatively impacted the Black, Latino, and white community. He went on to vow to hold federal agents who carried out the immigration enforcement operation in Chicago and Illinois accountable. Well, former President Barack Obama and his family are mourning the death of the family's dog named Sonny. Obama wrote in a post on X that Sonny, who was a Portuguese water dog, died Tuesday. You may remember the family got Sonny in 2013 at the beginning of their second term in the White House. For more on these stories, plus international, national, state, and local news impacting the Black community, listen to the Black Information Network on the iHeartRadio app or log on to BINnews.com. 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
3: Now our Washington Roundup. A cryptocurrency regulation bill is up in the air after all Senate Democrats and a few Republicans blocked a procedural vote failing to advance the Clarity Act, marking a major setback for the industry, which has been pushing for the measure, setting up a regulatory framework for the crypto market. The vote came amidst several last-minute attempts to strike a deal between Republicans and crypto-friendly Democrats. Attorney General Todd Blanche says the Justice Department has stopped a number of terrorist attacks in the United States. Addressing reporters from the White House Rose Garden Tuesday, Blanche announced the arrest of over 1,000 people who were prevented from carrying out alleged terrorist attacks.
8: That's 38% increase from the last administration.
3: Those arrests took place since President Trump took office. Blanche also highlighted an arrest this week of a 21-year-old man in Pittsburgh. And that's your Washington Roundup. I'm Mike Moore on your home for 24/7 News, the Black Information Network.
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0: Lawrence had a major crush on her, and she was already seeing someone, so she felt it was best if she declined the record.
1: Wow.
0: I'm Bill Black with another Bet You Didn't Know music fact on the Black Information Network.
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3: It's a battle against inflation between President Donald Trump and the Federal Reserve. And for the first time in 3 years, the Federal Reserve has just raised interest rates. Lots of Americans are feeling the squeeze at the gas pump and the grocery store. And the Federal Reserve says that is exactly why it chose to raise interest rates again. Inflation started easing up in recent months, so the Fed approved a quarter point rate hike. The increase comes as oil prices and gas prices are surging, putting more pressure on budgets, particularly for Black and low-income families. So what does that mean for you? Well, borrowing money could get a little more expensive. Car loans, credit card rates, and some mortgages may go up, making it more expensive to finance big purchases. On the other hand, according to NBC News, people with savings accounts could see slightly better returns on their money. The goal of the Federal Reserve is to slow down spending just enough to bring inflation back under control and prevent prices from rising even faster. Money News at 24 and 54 minutes past each hour. I'm Nicole Deal on your home for Black News First, the Black Information Network.
4: I'm Amber Payton with BIN News Now. At least three people are dead after an NBC4 and Telemundo 52 News helicopter crashed in Los Angeles. The chopper went down while covering a deadly bus accident.
5: This is a very, very, very tragic day in Los Angeles. We lost five Angelinos today.
4: Black Mayor Karen Bass addressed reporters after the crash, and the National Transportation Safety Board and FAA are investigating. Some Nassau County, Florida students could face discipline after an incident at a high school volleyball match involving a Black baby doll. The district investigated reports of racial slurs but could not confirm them. And five men have been extradited from South Africa to New Jersey to face federal fraud charges tied to an alleged romance scam. Prosecutors say the men are leaders in the Black Axe crime syndicate and targeted victims between 2011 and 2021. Charges include fraud and money laundering. Get BIN News Now on demand 24/7 on the iHeartRadio app.
6: Mike Stevens on your home for Black News First, the Black Information Network. 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
7: I have had to dodge bullets many of times.
6: That Black woman is among those sounding the alarm after several people were shot over the weekend at a Dallas apartment complex. She says whether it's murders, gang activity, or random crime, they need some help. Many of those who live there are senior citizens who say they have nowhere else to go. And like at a lot of other communities where Black people are forced to deal with violent crime, many are too scared to come forward. So this Black resident tells NBC TV in Dallas she has an idea.
7: We want to get a 24-hour surveillance of this entire complex by DPD. And we want to try to see if that'll work.
6: Whether a DPD, that's the Dallas Police Department, is considering the idea as a way of catching criminals in the act is not clear. UT Dallas students are using a new type of classroom training to help police fight crime. They're looking at trends and patterns to see where crimes are often happening and passing that information on to police recruits as they learn at the police academy. While crime is down nationwide, the Dallas professor who is running the program says there are still many victims, and the hope is this will reduce those numbers. Thousands of Texas families, many of whom are Black, are struggling to afford groceries while waiting for food assistance. A backlog in processing SNAP applications is leaving some waiting weeks and even months for help. State leaders are blaming the delays on a surge in applications, staffing shortages, and a heavy caseload. In the meantime, families are stuck in limbo. Advocates say the delays are creating hardships for thousands of low-income families already struggling to pay for groceries and gas. How much pain can one Black family take?
8: This is where Jameer took his last breath.
6: For nearly 2 years, a memorial in McKinney, Texas, near Dallas, has marked the spot where a Black teenager was hit by a car and killed. 14-year-old Jameer Dabney was riding his bike at the time. Now his family is fighting to keep the memorial in place after the city issued a notice saying it has to come down from what they call the public right-of-way.
8: It's like it opened up a wound that we're trying to heal. It's like it just opened up even bigger.
6: Jameer's grandmother says the sight helps them grieve and serves as a reminder for drivers to slow down. The city says it has tried to be compassionate, but it has to enforce the rules. Supporters, however, are rallying behind the family with an online petition drawing hundreds of signatures. A stay at a Florida hotel was not exactly what the couple sleeping there was expecting. An uninvited guest was there, too. Police say the two who paid for the room discovered a 25-year-old black man spent the night sleeping under their bed. It's not clear how the suspect even got into the room after the couple went to sleep. Police say the man had previously been banned from the property, and this time they arrested him. I'm Mike Stevens on your home for Black News First, the Black Information Network.
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album, he was accepting submissions of songs. Enter Brother Number Two. Brother Number Two submits a song for Brother Number One's album, but Brother Number One says, that's trash.

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1: I'm Kevin Brown on your home for 24/7 news, the Black Information Network. And here's what's happening right now. A hearing concerning the future of two Chicago hospitals will continue this afternoon. Correspondent Perry Williams reports.
2: Yesterday's session was designed to focus on the appointment of an independent receiver to take control of West Suburban Medical Center and Weiss Memorial Hospital. This member of the Coalition to Save Safety Net Hospitals is upset with the process.
3: It's not open to the public. So they was in chambers for 5 hours. We don't know what they were talking about. We don't know what was going on. There wasn't even a court reporter there. So it's just frustration.
2: Coalition members add that the strain on hospitals surrounding West Suburban and Weiss has increased. I'm Perry Williams.
1: A convicted felon, Aldrich Hollingsworth, was arrested in Bellevue after police found a loaded handgun in his possession. Hollingsworth resisted arrest, claiming it was illegal, and accused officers of racism. He's previously served time for a 2016 shooting in Seattle and is now a suspect in another shooting in Federal Way. Hollingsworth faces charges of unlawful possession of a firearm and resisting arrest in Bellevue and first-degree assault in connection with the Federal Way shooting. Community groups in San Francisco are raising concerns about license plate reading cameras operated by Flock. The one group called DFLOC San Francisco, mapping the locations of the devices online. The San Francisco Police Department has 400 Flock cameras deployed throughout the city. Some residents are unaware of the camera's presence, prompting calls for more transparency and education about their use. Recent incidents, including a San Jose officer sharing Flock data with a suspect, may have raised concerns about data access and potential misuse. Despite claims of driving down crime rates, residents are calling for more transparency and labeling of the cameras to build trust with law enforcement. A recent WalletHub analysis ranked Washington as the best state for teachers, citing factors such as salary growth and job security. New York came in second with the highest average annual salary for public school teachers. The study compared all 50 states and the District of Columbia across 24 measures related to teacher compensation, job opportunities, and working conditions. Despite the importance of their roles, teachers are often underpaid and underappreciated, according to a WalletHub analyst. The Oakland, California Police Department faces a setback as it falls out of compliance with a key task in its federal oversight program. That's according to a report by the Independent Monitor. The task, known as Task 2, requires OPD to complete 85% of serious misconduct investigations within 180 days. The department missed the deadline by 2%, raising concerns about potential disciplinary limitations for officers. Despite the findings, it remains unclear whether the oversight program will be extended beyond the scheduled end date of September 29th. Former President Obama and his family are mourning the loss of their dog, Sonny. Obama wrote in an X post that Sonny died yesterday. The family welcomed the Portuguese water dog in 2013 at the beginning of the second term in the White House. Obama remembered the dog as athletic, full of boundless energy. She leapt over hedges on the South Lawn like they weren't even there, chasing squirrels, birds, and anything else that moved. I'm Kevin Brown on your home for Black News First, the Black Information Network.
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8: On August 7th, 1948, Alice Coachman made history as the first Black woman to win an Olympic gold medal. Her victory in the high jump at the London Olympic Summer Games cemented her legacy as a trailblazer in sports and beyond. Coachman was born in Albany, Georgia in 1923 and grew up in the segregated South, where opportunities for Black athletes, particularly particularly women, were scarce. Despite these challenges, her determination was undeniable. She trained barefoot on dirt roads with homemade equipment, proving that passion can overcome the biggest obstacles. At the 1948 Olympics, Coachman's high jump cleared the bar at 5'6" 1/8", and she became the first Black woman to win a gold medal. Beyond the track, Coachman became a role model and advocate for young athletes, encouraging them to pursue their dreams regardless of any barriers along the way. As we celebrate all of our country's gold medal winners, let's also take a moment to remember Alice Coachman, the first Black woman to win an Olympic gold medal. This is Bree Wood for the Black Information Network. 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
12: BIN News this hour. I'm Doug Davis. Good evening. Well, all eyes are on D.C. this week as the Congressional Black Caucus Foundation kicks off its 55th annual legislative conference. It's one of the country's leading gatherings for Black political, business, civic, and community leadership. Joining us live.

0: how that is going to play out for the nation. Will people be able to mail in their ballot? Will there be a lot of activity around the polls when people go in November? So voting is a big concern, but there are so many other things on the table, as I mentioned. You know, education, you know, what happened on the federal level. So this theme of this event is rooted, ready, rising, because people feel that this is really a call to action. You hear so many people say, oh, this is the biggest election coming up of their lifetime. And a lot of people feel, yeah, this is really important for people to show up and for policy to be discussed. And that's really what these couple of days are going to hopefully bring. And whatever it brings, we'll be bringing it to our listeners, to the Black Information Network.
1: Absolutely. So I know this is also kind of like a reunion, particularly on opening day when people are coming in. You know, a lot of people haven't seen each other for quite some time. Set the scene for us. What's the energy like right now on this opening day? And, you know, what are people arriving in D.C. prepared to talk about?
0: Well, the energy is always high because you're right. For many people, it is a reunion for people to see each other. For the lawmakers, of course, they see each other all the time. But there's also, there's this resolve because they know that there is work to do like never before. So many things are changing right before the eyes of so many people in our country and so many in our communities. There's an anxiousness. There's a jubilation. There's a celebration. But mostly, I really feel that there's a resolve for that people need to know that there's work to be done, and that's really why they're here.
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2: Here's what's trending this hour. The House of Representatives has approved legislation that would expand sanctions on Russia over its ongoing war in Ukraine. The measure, known as the Lindsey Graham Sanctioning Russia and Iran Act of 2026, would allow President Trump to impose tariffs on major buyers of Russian oil, including China and India. The bill also increases sanctions on Iran and now heads to the president's desk for consideration. I'm Bree Wood with what's trending.
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0: The opinions and viewpoints expressed in this commentary are those of the author and do not necessarily represent those of BIN and its founding partners and employees. Now it's time to bring the funk with Roland S. Martin.
1: I've long maintained that one of the reasons why Democrats keep losing in the South is because they refuse to actually make an investment in the South. I've also said that when you make an investment, it doesn't necessarily mean you're going to somehow win that election cycle. An investment today might pay off one or two cycles down the road. Democrats pretty much abandoned Florida. Now listen, I understand for the longest, the state party leadership in Florida was absolutely abhorrent. Same thing in Texas. But you're now in a different situation. You're in a situation now where, listen, electoral politics is going to change. And if you are Democrats, you cannot continue to simply give away Texas and Florida to Republicans every presidential election. The math is the math. Texas has 40 electoral college votes. Florida has 30. Y'all, that's 70. That's almost 25% of what you need to win the presidency. That's why this year, with David Jolly running for governor in Florida, Representative Angie Nixon running for United States Senate in Florida. In Texas, you have Gina Hinojosa, who is running for governor against incumbent Greg Abbott. And then you have State Rep James Tallarico running against the corrupt Texas Attorney General Ken Paxton. Democrat donors should be seeing an opportunity to win. New polling data shows that he is up. Tallarico is up 5 points against Paxton. Hinojosa is tied with Abbott. Why is this huge? Because if you invest on the ground, you may have an opportunity to win. But if you don't invest, you're guaranteed to lose. Democrats, take advantage of the moment. Organize and mobilize on the ground in these two states, and you can actually win. I'm Roland Martin on the Black Information Network.
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5: Your home for 24/7 news, the Black Information Network. Parishioners at St. Mary's Cause of Our Joy in Westland, Michigan are opposing a proposal that could end weekend masses at the church beginning next July. Church members have collected more than 400 signatures on a petition urging the Archdiocese of Detroit to keep the parish fully operational. Aidan Rickle is the parish's director of music ministries and worship.
6: It makes the parishioners, the staff, wonder really what's our future look like. We haven't been told that we are closing. I've been told that my job is ending on July 1st, and no one else in the staff has.
5: Westland Mayor Kevin Coleman has also voiced support, writing to Archbishop Edward Weisenberger that the church provides important spiritual guidance, social connections, and community assistance. Meanwhile, parish employees say they're concerned about the future of their jobs if the changes move forward next summer. In national news, FBI Director Kash Patel told the Senate Judiciary Committee that the FBI has captured 10 of its most wanted fugitives around the world during his tenure.
7: We, the FBI, captured more than 2.5 times the number of the top 10 most wanted fugitives on the FBI's list from the prior administration.
5: Testifying at the Bureau's annual oversight hearing, Patel said crime rates are declining and highlighted the FBI's role in securing major events, including the recent World Cup, without any major security incidents. Meanwhile, Democrats on the committee are seeking answers about reported changes to FBI hiring standards. Lawmakers sent Patel a letter questioning reports that some applicants with certain criminal histories, including solicitation-related offenses, may no longer be automatically disqualified from employment. A fatal New York State Police trooper-involved shooting at the Whippoorwill campgrounds in Cairo, New York, is under investigation. Troopers responded to a report of a fight Monday night and found one man suffering from a head injury. Police say the victim directed officers to a nearby camper where another man emerged holding what appeared to be a handgun. Authorities say the man pointed the apparent weapon at troopers, prompting one officer to open fire. The suspect was pronounced dead at the scene. His identity has not yet been released as officials work to notify family members. New York State is proposing new rules aimed at ensuring communities benefit from large-scale data center projects. Governor Kathy Hochul announced a framework that would require data center developers to invest at least $1 million per megawatt of power capacity into the new communities where the facilities are built. Under the proposal, a 50-megawatt data center would contribute at least $50 million toward local priorities such as infrastructure, public spaces, and affordable housing. Federal prosecutors say a Detroit restaurant owner used his business to help funnel drug money to Mexican cartels. Authorities allege Juan Romo Padilla used La Posada restaurant to transfer proceeds from narcotics trafficking to Mexico through a massive wire transfer scheme. Romo Padilla now faces multiple federal charges, including conspiracy to commit money laundering, international money laundering, laundering drug proceeds, and violations of the Bank Secrecy Act. And a Madison Heights, Michigan woman is facing multiple felony charges in a human trafficking case. Police say 34-year-old Maya Scott Perry was arrested during a Metro Detroit prostitution investigation and allegedly trafficked a woman for prostitution. She faces charges including human trafficking, accepting earnings from prostitution, and fourth-degree child abuse. I'm Bree Wood on your home for Black News First, the Black Information Network.
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10: Marijuana cases make up most of Louisiana's drug arrests. Possession of weed now accounts for over 62% of the state's reported drug arrests.
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11: If you are using apps like Zelle or Venmo to split bills, pay friends, or send money to family and others, financial experts say a frozen bank account could create some unexpected problems. According to a new report, what happens to your money depends largely on which payment app you are using and where the funds are being held. For example, with Zelle, payments are tied directly to your bank account. That means if your account is frozen because of a debt collection, a fraud investigation, or another restriction, you may not be able to send money. On top of that, you may not be able to access any money that is deposited until the freeze is resolved. But Venmo is a little bit different because money remains part of your Venmo balance instead of immediately moving to your bank. That could provide some flexibility for receiving funds, but according to CBS News, transferring money to or from a frozen account can still get delayed, rejected, or restricted. Money news at 24 and 54 minutes past each hour. I'm Nicole Deal on your home for Black News First, the Black Information Network.
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12: Home for 24/7 news, the Black Information Network. Flock Safety automated license plate reader cameras are facing some intense national backlash. There reportedly are cases of vandalism in 36 states. Many cities, as we have reported to you previously on the Black Information Network, have terminated their contracts as citizens and community advocates alike have pushed back hard against the quick spread of the cameras. In the state of New York, an investigation is underway after a Flock camera was spotted cut down in New Lebanon. The group against the license plate readers, DFLOC Columbia County, says it does not support or condone vandalism or property damage, adding that it undercuts everything they're working for. The group says their position hasn't changed. Gun injuries have surpassed motor vehicle crashes as the leading cause of death for young American children and teens. According to the Johns Hopkins Center for Gun Violence Solutions, roughly 60% of youth firearm deaths are homicides, while roughly 31 to 35% are suicides, with the remainder being accidental or undetermined. Gun violence impacts Black Americans and youth of color disproportionately, the recently analyzed data says. In addition, Black children and teens are several times more likely to die from gun violence than their peers, with firearms accounting for a vast majority of homicides among young African Americans. We've reported stories to you here on BIN about an increase in accidental gun deaths involving children getting hold of unsecured firearms. Even gunfire at a funeral for a young man that was ending in Ohio caused concern. James Fuqua is a sergeant in the Columbus, Ohio Police Department. Sergeant Fuqua, who is African American, tells ABC 6 the still unresolved funeral shooting was a drive-by.
13: We should not be dealing with gun violence, especially at a funeral where people are already grieving the loss of someone.
12: Sergeant Fuqua speaks on the traumatizing after effect on the family saying goodbye to a loved one who was gunned down a week before the funeral.
13: And I cannot imagine the stress and the emotion of not only coming to a funeral, but now being at that funeral and potentially being shot or shot at.
12: The drive-by funeral shooting is still under active investigation, ABC 6 says. I'm Mike Island on your home for Black News First, the Black Information Network. Now, here's your Healthy Minute. Pennsylvania health officials are investigating the state's third measles-linked death of the year. A 40-year-old woman reportedly died recently from complications of the disease. There reportedly are close to 3,300 confirmed cases of measles and nearly 40 new outbreaks across the United States this year. According to the Centers for Disease Control and Prevention's Measles Data Tracker, 2026 is the worst year for measles in decades. Pennsylvania is managing a major outbreak, and Wisconsin has reported 163 cases, with Ohio reaching 133 cases. The CDC says on their measles information page that getting an MMR vaccine is the best protection. Call your healthcare provider if you or your child show symptoms or suspect that you have been exposed. More information is provided at cdc.gov. And that's your Healthy Minute. I'm Mike Island on the Black Information Network.
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15: In 2019, marine scientists discovered the remains of the Clotilda at the bottom of Alabama's Mobile River. The Clotilda is believed to be the last known intact U.S. slave ship. In 1860, the Clotilda smuggled 110 Africans to Alabama, decades after the importation of slaves was outlawed in the United States. To hide the crime, the ship's captain, William Foster, burned and sunk the ship. Surviving ancestors of that final harrowing journey went on to establish Africa Town, which still exists today. In her best-selling book, Barracoon, released in 2018, Zora Neale Hurston tells the story of Cudjoe Lewis, the last enslaved African on the Clotilda. The book details Lewis's experiences aboard the slave ship and his role in founding Africa Town. Lewis died in 1935 at the age of 94. Africa Town and the Clotilda are an intricate part of the national conversation about reparations, highlighting the lasting legacy of this dark chapter in American history. I'm Andrea Coleman on the Black Information Network.
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16: BIN News this hour, I'm Terry McCready. Coming up, we're going live to the Congressional Black Caucus Foundation's 55th Annual Legislative Conference. The top Democrat on the House Foreign Affairs Committee is tapping the brakes on the president's efforts for a munitions sale to Israel. Signs coming up at the Smithsonian National Museum warning about radical ideologies. But first, here's BIN News now.
17: Illinois Governor J.B. Pritzker is criticizing the Trump administration's Operation Midway Blitz 1 year after it began.
18: We cannot let history forget what happens when a federal government uses law enforcement to terrorize innocent people.
17: Speaking in Chicago, Pritzker vowed to hold federal agents accountable for their actions. Black former New Jersey police officer Ahmed Lawson will receive over a $1 million settlement after alleging racial discrimination and retaliation. Lawson claimed he was denied a promotion after reporting that a white police captain used the N-word over a department radio. And September is Prostate Cancer Awareness Month, and health experts say Black men face the highest risk from the disease. Black men are about 1.7 times more likely to be diagnosed with prostate cancer and more than twice as likely to die from it compared to white men. Get BIN News now on demand 24/7 on the iHeartRadio app. Here's Terry McCready.
16: The Black Information Network reporting live from Washington, D.C., where the Congressional Black Caucus Foundation is holding its 55th annual legislative conference, Rooted, Ready, and Rising. The Black Information Network's senior correspondent, Andrea Coleman, says voting rights, civic participation, and economic security are all priorities.
19: Voting rights issues are huge, and one of the main topics that we are seeing trending among most of our, a lot of our elected officials is the need to vote, right? So they're putting out a lot of energy and helping people understand that this midterm election cycle is a little different from years past, and that there's so much on the table considering what's taken place in the past year and a half since, you know, DEI has been rolled back. And we've also seen most recently the ruling from the U.S. Supreme Court with Louisiana versus Calais, which really kind of gutted what was left, or a large portion of what was left, of the Voting Rights Act of 1965.
16: The BIN's senior correspondent, Andrea Coleman. And we'll have much more from the CBC Legislative Conference coming up later today and tomorrow. The Black ranking member on the House Foreign Affairs Committee is publicly announcing a hold on the Trump administration's $2.8 billion plan to sell 40,000 one-ton bombs to Israel. Last month, President Trump's son-in-law, U.S. Envoy Jared Kushner, said the fate of Gaza is linked to Hamas giving up its weapons.
20: We're very committed to the fact that we have a plan to rebuild Gaza, but we will not allow Gaza to be rebuilt until the demilitarization occurs.
16: Meanwhile, Representative Gregory Meeks posted on X his steadfast commitment to Israel's security and ability to defend itself, but he says he is concerned about the risk to civilian lives. This as death tolls are climbing as Israel's war against Hamas rages and the Hezbollah-Lebanon conflict continues. The decision to go public with opposition stems from Democrats' frustration with the Trump administration and Israeli Prime Minister Benjamin Netanyahu's government. Generally, lawmakers on the House and Senate Foreign Affairs panels are informed by the State Department about a foreign arms sale over a specific dollar amount and have time to activate a hold pending further details. The Trump administration is moving forward with plans to install warning signs outside the Smithsonian National Museum of American History. The signs are meant to warn visitors about so-called radical ideological bias in some of the museum's presentation of the nation's past. The Interior Department is preparing about a dozen signs, costing roughly $7,000 each. And according to Interior Secretary Doug Burgum, he says the signs are temporary and wrote in a letter to Congress that signage would provide visitors with information about the viewpoints of museum curators. He accused them of turning the nation's story into a vehicle for personal, radical ideologies. Stay informed, stay connected, and subscribe. Follow BIN News This Hour wherever you get your podcasts. I'm Taryn McCready for the Black Information Network.
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21: On December 9th, 1946, in Philadelphia, Howard Stanley Frankie Beverly was born. In 1970, he would form the group Raw Soul, which later was renamed Maze. Under the mentorship of Marvin Gaye, Frankie Beverly and Maze would go on to give us 9 gold albums. Frankie Beverly and Maze's live experience was more like a party than a concert. Dressed in his signature all white, crowds would stand at their feet and sing to the top of their lungs.
22: Ooh, and pain. I like sunshine and rain.
21: Sadly, on September 10th, 2024, Frankie Beverly left us with hits for lifetimes to come.

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3: I'm Amber Payton on your home for 24/7 News, the Black Information Network. Here's what's happening in your region right now. A top Virginia lawmaker is pushing for tougher oversight of the state's booming data center industry. Black President Pro Tem of the Virginia Senate, Louise Lucas of Portsmouth, tells NBC4 Washington data centers have grown out of control and are creating concerns for nearby neighborhoods, schools, and the environment.
4: Right on top of the soccer field, right on top of the tennis court, right on top of this children's playground. We deserve better for our citizens. For God's sake, this is unconscionable. I don't know how we let it get this far out of hand.
3: She says there's bipartisan support for a package of new regulations that would require the facilities to address environmental impacts and pay what she calls their fair share in taxes. Meanwhile, local leaders in Loudoun County and Prince William County are also considering new limits on future data center development amid growing concerns about energy use, transmission lines, and quality of life issues for residents. New testimony is shedding light on the federal bribery trial of Trayon White. An FBI informant at the center of the case, Alu Kamara, took the stand and denied claims he was White's brother-in-law. Kamara testified that he worked with the FBI after being accused of defrauding a pandemic loan program and helped agents gather evidence against the D.C. council member. Prosecutors say White, who is Black, accepted $35,000 in cash bribes in exchange for helping secure government contracts, allegations he denies. The biggest HBCU rivalry in Hampton Roads, Virginia, takes center stage this weekend as Norfolk State University hosts Hampton University in the annual Battle of the Bay. Spartans coach Michael Vick is looking for payback after Hampton defeated Norfolk State in last year's matchup. Despite the rivalry's intensity, Vick says he's encouraging his players to stay focused on building the program's culture rather than getting caught up in the hype.
5: I think it's a luxury for everyone in the 757 to be able to witness a game like this. I'm glad that it hasn't lost its prominence. I'm glad, like I say, to be a part of it. I pray that, we get, thousands and thousands of fans in the stadium representing both sides.
3: The series has been evenly matched in recent years, with each team winning 8 times since 2007. Kickoff is set for Saturday afternoon at Dick Price Stadium in Norfolk. The 3rd annual Black Girl Book Fair is returning to Charlotte this weekend with a mission to elevate the voices of Black women in publishing. The event will showcase about 14 Black authors covering genres from romance and religion to nonfiction. Organizer Candace McCoy tells WFAE the fair was created to help address the lack of representation and support Black women often face in the publishing industry. The fair takes place Sunday at Pleasant Grove Farm in Northwest Charlotte. And the Congressional Black Caucus Foundation is celebrating a major milestone as its annual legislative conference gets underway in Washington, D.C. This year's gathering marks the foundation's 50th anniversary and brings together lawmakers, activists, students, and community leaders for 5 days of discussions focused on issues impacting Black America. More than 100 forums and events are scheduled through Sunday, covering topics ranging from public policy and economic opportunity to civic engagement and leadership development. The Black Information Network will be reporting live from the CBC with more coverage coming up throughout the week. I'm Amber Payton on your home for Black News First, the Black Information Network.
6: I'm Andrea Coleman on the Black Information Network with a special look at the Thurgood Marshall College Fund. In 2018, Dr. Harry L. Williams left the presidency of Delaware State University to take the helm of the Thurgood Marshall College Fund. What's happened since then is a kind of turnaround story that doesn't get told often enough. Since Williams took over, TMCF has more than doubled its staff. Revenue is up 250%. And what's more, Williams has also built bridges to Fortune 500 companies, positioning TMCF as the first stop for employers looking to hire diverse, highly qualified talent straight out of HBCU classrooms. That matters because access to money is only half the equation for these students. Access to a career on the other side of graduation is the other half. And the scale he's now overseeing is significant. TMCF represents 57 member schools and close to 314,000 students. That is the largest organization in the country dedicated exclusively to historically Black colleges and universities, Black community colleges, and predominantly Black institutions. 98% of the fund's awards go directly to those schools and their students. Last academic year alone, more than 2,700 students received scholarships through TMCF. Close to 1,000 of them were first-generation college students, which means they are walking a path that nobody in their family has walked before them. Now, heading into TMCF's 40th anniversary in 2027, Williams is launching the Forging Transformation campaign, anchored in a new scholarship model called the Talented 10th Program. 4 years of support, leadership training built in from year one. Williams is proving leadership in this sector should not only be measured in dollars raised, but also in students who make it to graduation day. Lend your support to the Thurgood Marshall College Fund. Donate today at tmcf.org. That's tmcf.org. With 24/7 News, I'm Andrea Coleman on the Black Information Network.
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2: Disrupting the system.
3: A second federal judge has blocked President Trump's mail-in voting restrictions, ruling the Postal Service lacks authority to enforce them.
1: For dismantling democracy.
7: He's going to do everything he can to rig the election. In the absence of that, he wanted to buy everybody off. Said, if you vote for us, I'll give you $5,000.
2: When it impacts our community.
8: Consulting firm PwC says health plans are projecting the highest medical cost expected to rise 9.5% in 2027.
1: It's on the Black Information Network.
9: The opinions, beliefs, and viewpoints expressed in this commentary are those of the author and do not necessarily represent those of BIN and its founding partners and employees. Now it's time to bring the funk with Roland S. Martin.
10: If you want to understand how badly Republicans want to cheat to win in November, all you have to do is look at the state of Missouri. Here's a place that was a slaveholding state where you have Republicans who literally try to defy the Missouri Supreme Court, a Supreme Court where there are 5 Republicans and 2 Democrats. The Missouri Supreme Court unanimously rules that Republicans there cannot use a gerrymandered map that wiped out the congressional district in Kansas City, a longtime Congressional Black Caucus member, Emanuel Cleaver. That's right. It would have stripped Missouri of one of its Democratic seats, leaving only one. Well, the courts rule against them. They went to the Supreme Court. The Supreme Court chose to take up the challenge. They then went and found a federal judge to issue another ruling that ignores the Missouri Supreme Court and the Supreme Court. It then goes back to the Supreme Court, and the Supreme Court rules again, no mas. No, you can't use the new map. They then go to the 8th Circuit and try to fight it again, and they're still fighting. They have lost multiple times, just like they lost the Civil War. Folks, if you don't think that Republicans are going to try to cheat to win, you're crazy. These people claim to be law and order, but here they are, openly defying the courts in Missouri. And then you have 14 Republican legislators who are threatening to impeach the Republicans who voted against them. That's all you need to know, folks. You had better vote. I'm Roland Martin on the Black Information Network.
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11: Here's what's trending this hour. President Trump is calling on the Federal Reserve to sharply cut interest rates after the central bank approved its first rate hike since 2023. In a Truth Social post, Trump urged the Fed to lower the rate to 1% or less, arguing the U.S. is carrying too much of the global economic burden. The Fed, led by Chair Kevin Warsh, instead raised its benchmark rate by a quarter percentage point in an effort to address inflation. I'm Bree Wood with what's trending.
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12: Week one of the NFL season is in the books. The Chiefs blew out the Broncos in an AFC West showdown on Monday Night Football. The WNBA returns this week following a break for the FIBA World Cup. The Storm will host the Las Vegas Aces Thursday. The Fire will face the Phoenix Mercury. Kawhi Leonard is finally back on the move to Toronto. The Raptors officially acquired the star forward Monday after the NBA finished its investigation into the Los Angeles Clippers salary cap circumvention. Toronto is sending Brandon Ingram and Grady Dick out west, along with two first-round draft picks, a pair of second-rounders, and a first-round pick swap. The Dodgers are heading to baseball's postseason for a 14th straight year. The Blue Crew beat the Reds Monday to clinch a playoff berth, tying the Atlanta Braves for the most consecutive appearances in the tournament. And Cameron is bringing back It Is What It Is, an independent sports talk show and podcast hosted by him and Mace. Tuesday, the show officially returned with Season 9, Episode 1. Cameron and Mace talked about the first weekend of the NFL season. The show has already received more than 100,000 views. With the latest in sports, I'm Misty Jordan on the Black Information Network, your home for Black News First.
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8: Here's some of the stories we're following now on the Black Information Network. It's the start of a new chapter in the Charlotte-Mecklenburg school drama as pressure mounts on the board's chairperson. The ACLU says South Carolina's Department of Juvenile Justice is doing better, but still needs work. We'll explain where. And as football season kicks into high gear, a North Carolina community is in shock after the death of a high school player. For more on these stories, listen to the Black Information Network on the iHeartRadio app or visit BINnews.com. 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
20: 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First product is a medium and dark roast blend, available ground or as whole beans. Williams says coffee has been in the room with us when we create. Now it has a name. Meanwhile, Rolling Loud Florida is returning to Orlando next year. The three-day festival is set for May 7th through the 9th at Camping World Stadium. Three-day passes go on sale Thursday. Rolling Loud debuted in Orlando last year after a decade in Miami with Playboi Carti, Don Toliver, and Ken Carson headlining. The 2027 lineup has yet to be announced. And Travis Scott, Metro Boomin, and Future are teasing their involvement in Grand Theft Auto 6. Scott says he's part of the Jack of Hearts strip club, while Future and Metro have not revealed their roles. GTA 6 is scheduled for release November 19th, 13 years after the first installment. With the latest in entertainment news, I'm Morgan Wood on the Black Information Network, BINnews.com. 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
21: I'm Kevin Brown with another look at modern-day Black history you should know. On January 6, 2021, as chaos engulfed the U.S. Capitol,
22: multiple capital injuries,
21: a group of Black officers stood as pillars of resilience and bravery. Among them was Capitol Police Officer Eugene Goodman, who diverted rioters away from the Senate chamber, potentially saving countless lives. Lieutenant Michael Byrd also faced a dire situation, protecting lawmakers from an advancing mob. His decisive actions safeguarded those entrusted to his care. And Officer Harry Dunn fought back against physical threats and racial slurs, standing firm in the defense of the Capitol and democracy. These Black officers and many others remind us that the strength of our democracy lies in those who protect it. So let's never forget to honor their heroism and strive for a nation worthy of their sacrifice. For the Black Information Network, I'm Kevin Brown.
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5: It's Andrea Iacomone on your home for Black News First, the Black Information Network. Dozens of searches involving license plate cameras are under review in Atlanta, prompting a push for tighter oversight of tracking technology. Atlanta News First reports police conducted more than 115,000 searches this year, with 79 now being reviewed for possible misuse. While an audit found the department was compliant nearly all of the time, Black Atlanta Mayor Andre Dickens is proposing new rules requiring public audits and limits on how city departments use tracking technology. More than 30 college athletes have now won another legal victory in their fight for the fifth season of eligibility. A Louisiana court upheld an earlier ruling, becoming the second court to side with the players. Among them are Black players Daquan Wright and Xavier Harris, who wanted to use that extra season at LSU. Coach Lane Kiffin held roster spots for the two athletes, but under SEC pressure, LSU used other players instead. But the legal fight continues, with the SEC still opposing the ruling. A Georgia city is preparing for new leadership after its 23-year-old Black mayor was removed from office. Stockbridge City Council impeached Jaden Williams Saturday following allegations of unauthorized spending, mistreating staff, and pursuing a relationship with an 18-year-old high school student while in office. Williams' attorney disputes the evidence. Now the city is working to determine when voters will choose his replacement. City Attorney Quentin Washington says a timeline for the special election is expected soon.
22: The hope is that once the communication takes place between everybody, we can let the public know as soon as possible, hopefully within the next couple weeks.
5: Pro Tem Elton Alexander serving as interim mayor. Atlanta News First reached out to Williams and his attorney, but neither responded. A decade-long alleged robbery scheme is now at the center of a Louisiana trial tied to the death of a Kansas City sports reporter during Super Bowl 59. A jury is seated, and opening statements began Tuesday in Jefferson Parish for African Americans Danette Colbert and Ricky White, who are charged with manslaughter and racketeering.
23: There's been a difference in change in circumstances, and we're going to continue working to prove that Ms. Colbert is innocent of these charges and be able to bring her home.
5: Colbert originally faced a second-degree murder charge before prosecutors reduced it. WVUE reports investigators accused Colbert, White, and a third suspect, Christian Anderson, of drugging and robbing men over a 10-year period. Anderson faces the same charges in a separate case and has pleaded not guilty. A change in who can qualify for a job with the FBI is facing questions on Capitol Hill. Louisiana Senator John Kennedy pressed FBI Director Kash Patel during the Senate Judiciary Committee's annual oversight hearing about why the Bureau would consider applicants with criminal records. Patel defended the change, saying some people were forced into crime through human trafficking. He also highlighted the Bureau's record, including the capture of 10 of the FBI's most wanted fugitives worldwide. I'm Alexandria Iacomone on your home for Black News First, the Black Information Network.
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3: It's a battle against inflation between President Donald Trump and the Federal Reserve. And for the first time in 3 years, the Federal Reserve has just raised interest rates. Lots of Americans are feeling the squeeze at the gas pump and the grocery store. And the Federal Reserve says that is exactly why it chose to raise interest rates again. Inflation started easing up in recent months, so the Fed approved a quarter point rate hike. The increase comes as oil prices and gas prices are surging, putting more pressure on budgets, particularly for Black and low-income families. So what does that mean for you? Well, borrowing money could get a little more expensive. Car loans, credit card rates, and some mortgages may go up, making it more expensive to finance big purchases. On the other hand, according to NBC News, people with savings accounts could see slightly better returns on their money. The goal of the Federal Reserve is to slow down spending just enough to bring inflation back under control and prevent prices from rising even faster. Money News at 24 and 54 minutes past each hour. I'm Nicole Deal on your home for Black News First, the Black Information Network.
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4: Or on your home for 24/7 news, the Black Information Network. Dr. Willie Wilson is calling on candidates like Alexei Janulius to either resign from their current taxpayer-funded elected office or drop out of the race for mayor of Chicago. His concern, candidates running for multiple offices are abusing their power. He asserts that candidates must fulfill their commitment to their current office or remove themselves from the mayoral race. Wilson's new ad criticizes Janulius and Black Mayor Brandon Johnson for their involvement in the city's history of corruption and insider politics. In St. Louis County, a man is dead after responding to a call that a man was firing shots. Vera Clay, who is Black, is the public information officer with the St. Louis County Police Department.
5: He was firing off many, many rounds for a while. When most of our officers arrived, he had been firing rounds for a few minutes.
4: Clay said it's not known why the man was firing gunshots. KSDK is reporting police ordered the suspect to surrender and offered to get him help. Several hours passed when an officer fired rounds into the home at the suspect. Cops have not said if the man died from the rounds of gunfire or if the shots were self-inflicted. We'll keep you updated on any developments. We now know a hearing has been conducted concerning the future of two Chicago hospitals. At issue is whether both facilities, West Suburban Medical Center and Weiss Memorial Hospital, will reopen if handed over to a receiver.
6: This member of the Coalition to Save Safety Net Hospitals is upset with the process.
7: They was in chambers for 5 hours. We don't know what they were talking about. We don't know what was going on. There wasn't even a court reporter there. So it's just frustration.
6: Coalition members add that the strain on hospitals surrounding West Suburban and Weiss has increased. I'm Perry Williams.
4: We're learning the Detroit Office of Inspector General is investigating Black Police Chief Todd Bettison. The investigation is looking at Bettison's intervention into a case involving Mayor Mary Sheffield's ex-boyfriend and an activist. The office didn't specify the exact nature of the investigation. Detroit police announced earlier this month they had handed off their investigation into activist Jadonte Smith and shelter operator Marvin Walker to an outside agency. Again, the agency was not specified. Now, our Washington Roundup. President Trump is demanding the Federal Reserve to slash interest rates to 1% or less. This comes hours after the central bank announced its first rate hike since 2023. In a post on Truth Social, Trump wrote, "We are carrying almost every country in the world, and that cannot go on any longer. Lower the interest rates for the United States of America and fast." House lawmakers have left Washington, D.C. for the final time before the November midterm elections. House Speaker Mike Johnson Johnson spoke to reporters before he left.
8: All right, it's time for our members to go home to their districts and make their case to the American people to go and explain all the great things we've done.
4: This after GOP leaders said they were canceling votes set for Thursday. The House won't vote on Kentucky Republican Thomas Massie's resolution to impeach Secretary of War Pete Hegseth until after Election Day. And that's your Washington Roundup. I'm Mike Moore on your home for 24/7 News, the Black Information Network.
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9: Launched in 1921, Black Swan Records was the first widely distributed Black-owned record label that sold popular music to Black audiences. In its two-year existence, it released over 180 records, including the first Black classical music. Based out of Harlem and founded by Harry Pace, the label was named after opera singer Elizabeth Taylor Greenfield. Known as the Black Swan, its esteemed board of directors included John E. Nail, band leader Fletcher Henderson, and composer William Grant, who tapped several artists who would later become prominent jazz musicians. While relatively short-lived, the success of Black Swan proved there was a significant market demand for Black artists, prompting several major white-owned companies to begin publishing music by these performers, forging an African-American presence into the mainstream music business. This is Frankie Darcell for the Black Information Network.
10: I'm Bree Wood with BIN News Now. Attorney General Todd Blanche says the Justice Department has helped prevent multiple terrorist attacks since President Trump returned to office.
11: That's 38% increase from the last administration.
10: Blanche says more than 1,000 people have been arrested, including a 21-year-old Pittsburgh man accused of plotting an ISIS-inspired attack. A 15-year-old girl is facing murder charges after Black 29-year-old Kyle Bickham was allegedly pushed from a moving CTA Red Line train in Chicago. Police say Bickham fell onto the tracks and was struck by another train. His family is urging the other suspects to turn themselves in. And Black North Carolina mother Octavia Robinson is accused of giving her two young sons, ages 6 and 10, cream soda mixed with lighter fluid. Authorities say the 6-year-old drank some of the beverage and was treated at a hospital. Robinson faces child abuse and poisoning-related charges. Get BIN News Now on demand 24/7 on the iHeartRadio app.
12: Mike Stevens on your home for Black News First, the Black Information Network. Here's your top headlines this hour. How much pain can one Black family take?
13: This is where Jameer took his last breath.
12: For nearly 2 years, a memorial in McKinney, Texas, near Dallas, has marked the spot where a Black teenager was hit by a car and killed. 14-year-old Jameer Dabney was riding his bike at the time. Now, his family is fighting to keep the memorial in place after the city issued a notice saying it has to come down from what they call the public right-of-way.
13: It's like it opened up a wound that we're trying to heal. It's like it just opened up even bigger.
12: Jameer's grandmother says the site helps them grieve and serves as a reminder for drivers to slow down. The city says it has tried to be compassionate, but it has to enforce the rules. Supporters, however, are rallying behind the family with an online petition drawing hundreds of signatures. A stay at a Florida hotel was not exactly what the couple sleeping there was expecting. An uninvited guest was there, too. Police say the two who paid for the room discovered a 25-year-old Black man spent the night sleeping under their bed. It's not clear how the suspect even got into the room after the couple went to sleep. Police say the man had previously been banned from the property, and this time they arrested him. Well, Bishop T.D. Jakes, the Black founder and longtime pastor of the Potter's House megachurch in Dallas, is celebrating 50 years in ministry. Here's what he said about leaving a legacy in an interview with the BIN's Nicole Deal.
14: You know, it's a funny thing about legacy. Legacy isn't always what we leave behind. It's who we leave behind who gets to use what we taught them. And so for me to pour whatever I've learned along the way into other people, my destiny is to help other people reach theirs.
12: Thousands were in attendance for the Sound of 50 celebration, a special tribute honoring Bishop Jakes and his impact on faith, leadership, and community. He also received video tributes from Oprah Winfrey, Tyler Perry, and civil rights leader Andrew Young, who are all legendary black leaders. The celebration comes after a year of significant changes, including his transition away from preaching every week after surviving a major heart attack. And Miami ranks as the third best coffee city in America. WalletHub analyzed the nation's 100 largest markets, putting Miami near the top due to its massive concentration of local cafes and high consumer spending on gourmet blends. Orlando tops the list. Portland is second, with the worst cup of joe found in Dallas. For more stories of interest to the black community, log on to binnews.com. 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I'm Mike Stevens on your home for Black News First, the Black Information Network.
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15: I'm Cali Code with another essential black film. Released in 2002 to critical acclaim, Drumline follows the story of a young black drummer from Harlem, New York, who heads to college to join a HBCU marching band in Atlanta, Georgia.
16: Nah, I just thought I had a little something on the end.
15: Although fictional in account, the film offers viewers a revealing look into the culture and traditions of historically black colleges, along with some of the unique challenges black students face while seeking higher education.
17: You have to learn to follow before you can lead, Mr. Miles.
15: Starring Nick Cannon as drummer Devin Miles, Orlando Jones as band leader Dr. Lee, and actress Zoe Saldana as Devin's love interest, Drumline earned more than $56 million at the U.S. box office alone. The film also received rave reviews for its honest portrayal of HBCU life and was one of the first to bring the pageantry of black marching bands to the big screen. 2002's Drumline, another essential black film. I'm Cali Code on the Black Information Network.
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18: I'm Kevin Brown on your home for 24/7 news, the Black Information Network. And here's what's happening right now. A hearing concerning the future of two Chicago hospitals will continue this afternoon. Correspondent Perry Williams reports.
6: Yesterday's session was designed to focus on the appointment of an independent receiver to take control of West Suburban Medical Center and Weiss Memorial Hospital. This member of the Coalition to Save Safety Net Hospitals is upset with the process.
7: It's not open to the public. So they was in chambers for 5 hours. We don't know what they were talking about. We don't know what was going on. There wasn't even a court reporter there. So it's just frustration.
6: Coalition members add that the strain on hospitals surrounding West Suburban and Weiss has increased. I'm Perry Williams.
18: A convicted felon, Aldrich Hollingsworth, was arrested in Bellevue after police found a loaded handgun in his possession. Hollingsworth resisted arrest, claiming it was illegal, and accused officers of racism. He has previously served time for a 2016 shooting in Seattle and is now a suspect in another shooting in Federal Way. Hollingsworth faces charges of unlawful possession of a firearm and resisting arrest in Bellevue and first-degree assault in connection with the Federal Way shooting. Community groups in San Francisco are raising concerns about license plate reading cameras operated by Flock. The one group called DFLOC San Francisco, mapping the locations of the devices online. The San Francisco Police Department has 400 Flock cameras deployed throughout the city. Some residents are unaware of the camera's presence, prompting calls for more transparency and education about their use. Recent incidents, including a San Jose officer sharing Flock data with a suspect, may have raised concerns about data access and potential misuse. Despite claims of driving down crime rates, residents are calling for more transparency and labeling of the cameras to build trust with law enforcement. A recent WalletHub analysis ranked Washington as the best state for teachers, citing factors such as salary growth and job security. New York came in second with the highest average annual salary for public school teachers. The study compared all 50 states and the District of Columbia across 24 measures related to teacher compensation, job opportunities, and working conditions. Despite the importance of their roles, teachers are often underpaid and underappreciated, according to a WalletHub analyst. The Oakland, California Police Department faces a setback as it falls out of compliance with a key task in its federal oversight program. That's according to a report by the Independent Monitor. The task, known as Task 2, requires OPD to complete 85% of serious misconduct investigations within 180 days. The department missed the deadline by 2%, raising concerns about potential disciplinary limitations for officers. Despite the findings, it remains unclear whether the oversight program will be extended beyond the scheduled end date of September 29th. Former President Obama and his family are mourning the loss of their dog, Sonny. Obama wrote in an X post that Sonny died yesterday. The family welcomed the Portuguese water dog in 2013 at the beginning of the second term in the White House. Obama remembered the dog as athletic, full of boundless energy. She leapt over hedges on the South Lawn like they weren't even there, chasing squirrels, birds, and anything else that moved. I'm Kevin Brown on your home for Black News First, the Black Information Network.
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21: On September 17th, 2009, 24-year-old Maitrice Richardson disappeared without a trace in the woods near Malibu, California. She had been arrested at a beachside restaurant for failing to pay a tab and taken to the Lost Hills Sheriff's Station.
22: You know, I mean, she's not from that area, and I would hate to wake up to a morning report. Lost somewhere with her head chopped off.
23: At least in the station here, she will be separated, so nobody's going to be with her. So at least that's, you know, the plus thing, so you don't have to worry about her safety.
21: This is the same sheriff's station where Mel Gibson was taken to sober up after his drunken rant and then safely driven back to his car. There was no courtesy ride for Maitrice, the young African-American non-celebrity.
24: They knew that she had been released with no car, no money, no cell phone, nothing. And in the dead of night, her mom calls the next morning to tell them that she never came home. And it's like, oh, well, she probably just, you know, she'll, they were just very nonchalant and casual about it.
22: She doesn't know the area. She's never been in your area. Well, I think she's depressed. That's what has me.
23: That's worth you more than just her. Okay.
21: The police released her just after midnight.
25: There was nothing right. They had my treats victimized from the moment they knew that she was not in the right state of mind she needed to be in. And she needed help. She should have went to a hospital.
21: Maitrice disappeared into the darkness and was never seen alive again. I'm Katherine Townsend, a private investigator, investigative journalist, and host of the podcast Hell and Gone. In the third season of Hell and Gone, we're going to try to find out what really happened to Maitrice Richardson.
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0: a criminal and a squatter, doxed him, directed her followers to his interview, put a target on his back. This is a man who was conscripted into service, performed his civic duty, and now has reporters harassing his family and landlord. For what? Because he wouldn't join the mob? Kevin Reddington, the defense attorney, announced to the world that this juror robbed the others. Said he hoped the man could sleep well at night. Ethical violations everywhere. But he's not the worst. The worst are the white liberal women in pink who cheered for a child killer and now want to destroy a black man who wouldn't play along. This is the left's justice system. Respect the verdict when you win. Destroy the jurors when you lose. They're not just attacking this man. They're warning every future juror. Vote our way or we will ruin your life. I thought black lives mattered. I thought black voices mattered. Apparently only when we sing in their choir. I'm James T. Harris for the Black Information Network.
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3: Here's what's trending this hour. The House of Representatives has approved legislation that would expand sanctions on Russia over its ongoing war in Ukraine. The measure, known as the Lindsey Graham Sanctioning Russia and Iran Act of 2026, would allow President Trump to impose tariffs on major buyers of Russian oil, including China and India. The bill also increases sanctions on Iran and now heads to the president's desk for consideration. I'm Bree Wood with what's trending.
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2: 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Her legacy? Strength, grace, and an unyielding spirit that transcends generations. 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
4: The Bay Area hip-hop community is mourning the loss of legendary producer Tone Capone. Capone, born Anthony Douglas Gilmore, died Saturday at the age of 59. His family made the announcement online, and a cause of death has not yet been made public. He's best known for producing Luna's 1995 hit, I Got Five on It, which became a top 10 hit and later found new life in Jordan Peele's film Us. Capone's production credits go well beyond that classic. He also worked with artists like E-40 and Mac Dre and produced several tracks for Scarface, including Smile, featuring Tupac Shakur. No memorial arrangements have been announced at this time. Elsewhere in entertainment, Drake has released what he's calling a not-so-short film on YouTube. The roughly hour-long Fear of Missing Out premiered Tuesday on YouTube

0: Appearances from Sexy Red, Don Toliver, and other rappers. The film also includes new music, including Drake's remix of Ella Langley's Choose in Texas, and he announced that he plans to hit the road for a tour next year. With the latest in entertainment news, I'm Morgan Wood on the Black Information Network. 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
1: America lost a legend and Black icon with the passing of Henry Louis Hank Aaron. The Hall of Fame slugger whose 755 career home runs stood as Major League Baseball's golden mark died at the age of 86. As one of baseball's greatest stars, Aaron's career spanned over 20 years, and he retired with a host of achievements. He was the National League MVP and World Series champion in 1957, a three-time Gold Glove winner, and 25-time All-Star. His 755 career home runs stood as the major league record before Barry Bonds broke it in 2007. It was Aaron who broke Babe Ruth's original record of 714 home runs, all while threats were made on his life by fans who did not want to see a Black man as baseball's home run king. After retiring as a player, Aaron moved to the front office, eventually becoming senior vice president and assistant to the president of the Atlanta Braves. Off the field, Aaron was a tireless advocate for civil rights. This is Terrence Bibb for the Black Information Network.
2: I'm Bree Wood on your home for 24/7 news, the Black Information Network. Parishioners at St. Mary's Cause of Our Joy in Westland, Michigan are opposing a proposal that could end weekend masses at the church beginning next July. Church members have collected more than 400 signatures on a petition urging the Archdiocese of Detroit to keep the parish fully operational. Aiden Rickle is the parish's director of music ministries and worship.
3: It makes the parishioners, the staff, wonder really what's our future look like. We haven't been told that we are closing. I've been told that my job is ending on July 1st, and no one else in the staff has.
2: Westland Mayor Kevin Coleman has also voiced support, writing to Archbishop Edward Weisenberger that the church provides important spiritual guidance, social connections, and community assistance. Meanwhile, parish employees say they're concerned about the future of their jobs if the changes move forward next summer. In national news, FBI Director Kash Patel told the Senate Judiciary Committee that the FBI has captured 10 of its most wanted fugitives around the world during his tenure.
4: We, the FBI, captured more than 2.5 times the number of the top 10 most wanted fugitives on the FBI's list from the prior administration.
2: Testifying at the Bureau's annual oversight hearing, Patel said crime rates are declining and highlighted the FBI's role in securing major events, including the recent World Cup, without any major security incidents. Meanwhile, Democrats on the committee are seeking answers about reported changes to FBI hiring standards. Lawmakers sent Patel a letter questioning reports that some applicants with certain criminal histories, including solicitation-related offenses, may no longer be automatically disqualified from employment. A fatal New York State police trooper-involved shooting at the Whippoorwill campgrounds in Cairo, New York, is under investigation. Troopers responded to a report of a fight Monday night and found one man suffering from a head injury. Police say the victim directed officers to a nearby camper where another man emerged holding what appeared to be a handgun. Authorities say the man pointed the apparent weapon at troopers, prompting one officer to open fire. The suspect was pronounced dead at the scene. His identity has not yet been released as officials work to notify family members. New York State is proposing new rules aimed at ensuring communities benefit from large-scale data center projects. Governor Kathy Hochul announced a framework that would require data center developers to invest at least $1 million per megawatt of power capacity into the new communities where the facilities are built. Under the proposal, a 50-megawatt data center would contribute at least $50 million toward local priorities such as infrastructure, public spaces, and affordable housing. Federal prosecutors say a Detroit restaurant owner used his business to help funnel drug money to Mexican cartels. Authorities allege Juan Romo Padilla used La Posada restaurant to transfer proceeds from narcotics trafficking to Mexico through a massive wire transfer scheme. Romo Padilla now faces multiple federal charges, including conspiracy to commit money laundering, international money laundering, laundering drug proceeds, and violations of the Bank Secrecy Act. And a Madison Heights, Michigan woman is facing multiple felony charges in a human trafficking case. Police say 34-year-old Maya Scott Perry was arrested during a Metro Detroit prostitution investigation and allegedly trafficked a woman for prostitution. She faces charges including human trafficking, accepting earnings from prostitution, and fourth-degree child abuse. I'm Bree Wood on your home for Black News First, the Black Information Network.
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12: If you are using apps like Zelle or Venmo to split bills, pay friends, or send money to family and others, financial experts say a frozen bank account could create some unexpected problems. According to a new report, what happens to your money depends largely on which payment app you are using and where the funds are being held. For example, with Zelle, payments are tied directly to your bank account. That means if your account is frozen because of a debt collection, a fraud investigation, or another restriction, you may not be able to send money. On top of that, you may not be able to access any money that is deposited until the freeze is resolved. But Venmo is a little bit different because money remains part of your Venmo balance instead of immediately moving to your bank. That could provide some flexibility for receiving funds, but according to CBS News, transferring money to or from a frozen account can still get delayed, rejected, or restricted. Money news at 24 and 54 minutes past each hour. I'm Nicole Deal on your home for Black News First, the Black Information Network.
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13: Network. Flock Safety automated license plate reader cameras are facing some intense national backlash. There reportedly are cases of vandalism in 36 states. Many cities, as we have reported to you previously on the Black Information Network, have terminated their contracts as citizens and community advocates alike have pushed back hard against the quick spread of the cameras. In the state of New York, an investigation is underway after a Flock camera was spotted cut down in New Lebanon. The group against the license plate readers, DFLOC Columbia County, says it does not support or condone vandalism or property damage, adding that it undercuts everything they're working for. The group says their position hasn't changed. Gun injuries have surpassed motor vehicle crashes as the leading cause of death for young American children and teens. According to the Johns Hopkins Center for Gun Violence Solutions, roughly 60% of youth firearm deaths are homicides, while roughly 31 to 35% are suicides, with the remainder being accidental or undetermined. Gun violence impacts Black Americans and youth of color disproportionately, the recently analyzed data says. In addition, Black children and teens are several times more likely to die from gun violence than their peers, with firearms accounting for a vast majority of homicides among young African Americans. We've reported stories to you here on BIN about an increase in accidental gun deaths involving children getting hold of unsecured firearms. Even gunfire at a funeral for a young man that was ending in Ohio caused concern. James Fuqua is a sergeant in the Columbus, Ohio Police Department. Sergeant Fuqua, who is African American, tells ABC 6 the still unresolved funeral shooting was a drive-by.
14: We should not be dealing with gun violence, especially at a funeral where people are already grieving the loss of someone.
13: Sergeant Fuqua speaks on the traumatizing after effect on the family saying goodbye to a loved one who was gunned down a week before the funeral.
14: And I cannot imagine the stress and the emotion of not only coming to a funeral, but now being at that funeral and potentially being shot or shot at.
13: The drive-by funeral shooting is still under active investigation, ABC 6 says. I'm Mike Island on your home for Black News First, the Black Information Network. Now, here's your Healthy Minute. Pennsylvania health officials are investigating the state's third measles-linked death of the year. A 40-year-old woman reportedly died recently from complications of the disease. There reportedly are close to 3,300 confirmed cases of measles and nearly 40 new outbreaks across the United States this year. According to the Centers for Disease Control and Prevention's Measles Data Tracker, 2026 is the worst year for measles in decades. Pennsylvania is managing a major outbreak, and Wisconsin has reported 163 cases, with Ohio reaching 133 cases. The CDC says on their measles information page that getting an MMR vaccine is the best protection. Call your healthcare provider if you or your child show symptoms or suspect that you have been exposed. More information is provided at cdc.gov. And that's your Healthy Minute. I'm Mike Island on the Black Information Network.
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17: BIN News this hour, I'm Terry McCready. Coming up, the Congressional Black Caucus Foundation is marking its 50th anniversary at the annual legislative conference in Washington, D.C., and the Black Information Network is there live. President Trump stumping in North Carolina. The Trump administration imposing travel bans on officials who discriminate against white South Africaners. But first, here's BIN News Now.
2: At least three people are dead after a news helicopter operated by NBC4 and Telemundo 52 crashes in Los Angeles. L.A. Mayor Karen Bass spoke to reporters.
18: This is a very, very, very tragic day, and my heart certainly go out to the family and friends of all of those that we lost.
2: The aircraft was covering a deadly bus crash in the Chatsworth neighborhood when it went down. NBC is increasing security at its Today Show studio following several recent safety incidents. The move comes after an intruder allegedly confronted host Craig Melvin using a racial slur and months after the abduction of Savannah Guthrie's mother in Arizona. And Pusha T and Pharrell are teaming up on a new venture. The duo has launched Grindin' Coffee, featuring dark and medium roast blends available in whole bean and ground varieties. Pharrell says coffee has been a part of their creative process and now it has a name. Get BIN News Now on demand 24/7 on the iHeartRadio app. Here's Terry McCready.
17: The Black Information Network reporting live from Washington, D.C., where the Congressional Black Caucus's 55th Annual Legislative Conference, Rooted, Ready, and Rising, is underway. The BIN's Morgan Wood caught up with CBC Chair Yvette Clark.
19: You know, I think what we are endeavoring to do in this moment is really make that assessment. At the end of the day, we know that so many obstacles have been erected to prevent Black people from exercising the full weight of their franchise. With the mid-decade redistricting kicked off by the volunteering of Texas to eliminate Democratic seats, which were held by CBC members, moving into the Calais decision, which started a cascade of mid-decade redistricting in states like Florida, Alabama, South Carolina, Mississippi, Tennessee. You know, we know that the odds were being stacked against us.
17: The Black Information Network's Morgan Wood speaking with CBC Chair Yvette Clark. And we'll have more on the legislative conference throughout the day and tomorrow. Meanwhile, President Trump urging North Carolinians to get out and vote for the GOP this November while campaigning for Republican Senate candidate Michael Whatley in Gastonia yesterday. He warned about the consequences if Democrats sweep the midterms.
20: They're all going to go away. All of the things that we've done, the strongest border in the history of our country, it's all going to go away.
17: Trump went on to say everything Whatley wants is common sense. Whatley has said Trump needs an ally in the Senate, and North Carolina Arizona needs a fighter. The midterms are less than 2 months away. The Trump administration says it will impose travel bans on officials it claims are responsible for discrimination against white people and other minority groups in South Africa. U.S. Secretary of State Marco Rubio says he'll revoke U.S. visas or reject visa applications from foreign nationals found to be responsible for or enforcing laws and policies that allow uncompensated land seizures or race-based discrimination. The South African government is strongly rejecting the allegations, calling the claims baseless and a result of misinformation. South Africa's foreign ministry says it has noted with concern the new U.S. visa restrictions, adding the announcement aligned with the mischaracterization of South Africa's domestic policies by fringe groups. Stay informed, stay connected, and subscribe. Follow VIN News This Hour wherever you get your podcasts. I'm Terry McCready for the Black Information Network.
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21: I'm Bill Black with another Bet You Didn't Know music fact. So I just got through reading Mariah Carey's book, The Meaning of Mariah Carey. And in it, she talks about her and Derek Jeter had a brief fling from 97 to 1998 towards the end of her marriage to Tommy Mottola. She also revealed that Derek was the inspiration for this song.

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3: I'm Amber Payton on your home for 24/7 News, the Black Information Network. Here's what's happening in your region right now. A top Virginia lawmaker is pushing for tougher oversight of the state's booming data center industry. Black President Pro Tem of the Virginia Senate, Louise Lucas of Portsmouth, tells NBC4 Washington data centers have grown out of control and are creating concerns for nearby neighborhoods, schools, and the environment.
4: Right on top of this soccer field, right on top of the tennis court, right on top of this children's playground. We deserve better for our citizens. For God's sake, this is unconscionable. I don't know how we let it get this far out of hand.
3: She says there's bipartisan support for a package of new regulations that would require the facilities to address environmental impacts and pay what she calls their fair share in taxes. Meanwhile, local leaders in Loudoun County and Prince William County are also considering new limits on future data center development amid growing concerns about energy use, transmission lines, and quality of life issues for residents. New testimony is shedding light on the federal bribery trial of Trayon White. An FBI informant at the center of the case, Alu Kamara, took the stand and denied claims he was White's brother-in-law. Kamara testified that he worked with the FBI after being accused of defrauding a pandemic loan program and helped agents gather evidence against the D.C. council member. Prosecutors say White, who is Black, accepted $35,000 in cash bribes in exchange for helping secure government contracts, allegations he denies. The biggest HBCU rivalry in Hampton Roads, Virginia, takes center stage this weekend as Norfolk State University hosts Hampton University in the annual Battle of the Bay. Spartans coach Michael Vick is looking for payback after Hampton defeated Norfolk State in last year's matchup. Despite the rivalry's intensity, Vick says he's encouraging his players to stay focused on building the program's culture rather than getting caught up in the hype.
5: I think it's a luxury for everyone in the 757 to be able to witness a game like this. I'm glad that it hasn't lost its prominence. I'm glad, like I say, to be a part of it. I pray that, we get, thousands and thousands of fans in the stadium representing both sides.
3: The series has been evenly matched in recent years, with each team winning 8 times since 2007. Kickoff is set for Saturday afternoon at Dick Price Stadium in Norfolk. The 3rd annual Black Girl Book Fair is returning to Charlotte this weekend with a mission to elevate the voices of Black women in publishing. The event will showcase about 14 Black authors covering genres from romance and religion to nonfiction. Organizer Candace McCoy tells WFAE the fair was created to help address the lack of representation and support Black women often face in the publishing industry. The fair takes place Sunday at Pleasant Grove Farm in Northwest Charlotte. And the Congressional Black Caucus Foundation is celebrating a major milestone as its annual legislative conference gets underway in Washington, D.C. This year's gathering marks the foundation's 50th anniversary and brings together lawmakers, activists, students, and community leaders for 5 days of discussions focused on issues impacting Black America. More than 100 forums and events are scheduled through Sunday, covering topics ranging from public policy and economic opportunity to civic engagement and leadership development. The Black Information Network will be reporting live from the CBC with more coverage coming up throughout the week. I'm Amber Payton on your home for Black News First, the Black Information Network.
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6: Joining the Black Information Network, I have Dr. Jamie, a pharmacist with CVS. Thank you for joining us.
7: Absolutely. No problem. It's my pleasure.
6: Dr. Jamie, what is the flu shot? Can you just break that down for us starting there?
7: Yes. The flu is a contagious respiratory illness that's caused by influenza viruses that infect the nose, throat, and sometimes the lungs. Some people, such as people 65 years and older, are often at higher risk than anybody else. And also, there are 2 main types of influenza viruses. You have type A and type B. And the best way to protect yourself from the flu and its potential serious complications is to get vaccinated each year.
6: After receiving the flu shot, what side effects should some customers know about?
7: Okay, some of the common side effects associated with getting the flu shot, you have soreness, redness, sometimes swelling. Also, another side effect that was reported was headache and muscle ache and fatigue. These side effects are generally mild and they usually resolve on their own in a couple of days.
6: So Dr. Jamie, we've heard the importance of getting our annual flu shot. But when is the best time to actually receive your flu vaccination for the season?
7: The best time to receive your flu vaccination for the season is early fall, which is September and October before the flu season peaks. That is recommended.
6: And Dr. Jamie, if someone is going to come to CVS to receive a vaccination, can you get more than one vaccine during one visit?
7: Absolutely. According to the CDC, getting several vaccines during the same visit is generally considered safe and effective. You can actually just walk in if it's more convenient for you, or you can make an appointment.
6: Will insurance cover the cost of some vaccines?
7: Yes. Most insurance plans, even including Medicare Part B, will cover vaccines.
6: Dr. Jamie, thank you so much for speaking with the Black Information Network.
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10: The opinions, beliefs, and viewpoints expressed in this commentary are those of the author and do not necessarily represent those of BIN and its founding partners and employees. Now it's time to bring the funk with Roland S. Martin.
11: I've long maintained that one of the reasons why Democrats keep losing in the South is because they refuse to actually make an investment in the South. I've also said that when you make an investment, it doesn't necessarily mean you're going to somehow win that election cycle. An investment today might pay off one or two cycles down the road. Democrats pretty much abandoned Florida. Now listen, I understand for the longest, the state party leadership in Florida was absolutely abhorrent. Same thing in Texas. But you're now in a different situation. You're in a situation now where, listen, electoral politics is going to change. And if you are Democrats, you cannot continue to simply give away Texas and Florida to Republicans every presidential election. The math is the math. Texas has 40 electoral college votes. Florida has 30. Y'all, that's 70. That's almost 25% of what you need to win the presidency. That's why this year, with David Jolly running for governor in Florida, Representative Angie Nixon running for United States Senate in Florida, in Texas, you have Gina Hinojosa, who is running for governor against incumbent Greg Abbott. And then you have State Rep James Tallarico running against the corrupt Texas Attorney General Ken Paxton. Democrat donors should be seeing an opportunity to win. New polling data shows that he is up. Tallarico is up 5 points against Paxton. Hinojosa is tied with Abbott. Why is this huge? Because if you invest on the ground, you may have an opportunity to win. But if you don't invest, you're guaranteed to lose. Democrats, take advantage of the moment. Organize and mobilize on the ground in these two states, and you can actually win. I'm Roland Martin on the Black Information Network.
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6: Here's what's trending this hour. President Trump is urging North Carolina voters to support Republicans in November's midterm elections. Speaking at a campaign rally in Gastonia for Republican Senate candidate Michael Whatley, Trump warned of the consequences if Democrats gain control of Congress. Trump praised Whatley's agenda as common sense leadership, while Whatley told supporters that both North Carolina and the president need a strong ally in the U.S. Senate. I'm Bree Wood with what's trending.
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6: Week one of the NFL season is in the books. The Chiefs blew out the Broncos in an AFC West showdown on Monday Night Football. The WNBA returns this week following a break for the FIBA World Cup. The Storm will host the Las Vegas Aces Thursday. The Fire will face the Phoenix Mercury. Kawhi Leonard is finally back on the move to Toronto. The Raptors officially acquired the star forward Monday after the NBA finished its investigation into the Los Angeles Clippers salary cap circumvention. Toronto is sending Brandon Ingram and Grady Dick out west, along with two first-round draft picks, a pair of second-rounders, and a first-round pick swap. The Dodgers are heading to baseball's postseason for a 14th straight year. The Blue Crew beat the Reds Monday to clinch a playoff berth, tying the Atlanta Braves for the most consecutive appearances in the tournament. And Cameron is bringing back It Is What It Is, an independent sports talk show and podcast hosted by him and Mace. Tuesday, the show officially returned with Season 9, Episode 1. Cameron and Mace talked about the first weekend of the NFL season. The show has already received more than 100,000 views. With the latest in sports, I'm Misty Jordan on the Black Information Network, your home for Black News First.
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13: In the spring of 2015, Jacob Wells went missing in the Northwoods town of Whitetail, Minnesota.
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6: Kanye West is facing a discrimination lawsuit that could result in a payout of roughly $23 million. Former Donda Academy security guard Benjamin Provo claims he was mistreated and ultimately fired after refusing to cut his dreadlocks, which he says he wore for religious reasons. Provo also alleges Black employees were treated differently than white workers and that the workplace fostered a racially hostile environment. Kanye has denied the allegations and wrongdoing. The case is expected to go before a jury next month. And Spectacular Smith, a member of the R&B group Pretty Ricky, is facing a civil lawsuit in Arizona alleging sexual assault and battery. A woman identified as Alexis Dang claims Smith contacted her through Instagram in 2025, arranged a meeting at her residence, and then assaulted her. The lawsuit also alleges he restricted her breathing and recorded parts of the encounter without her consent. Dang also reported the incident to police and underwent a forensic examination. The allegations have not been proven in court and no criminal charges have been publicly announced. With the latest in entertainment at 17 and 47 minutes past each hour, I'm Bree Wood on the Black Information Network, your home for Black News First.
20: In the DMV, Black culture is legacy in motion. It walks down Georgia Avenue. It catches B30 from BWI. It speaks in church basements in Southeast and leaves fingerprints on every page of local history. At the Black Information Network, we bring you stories from the Beltway and beyond where culture is complex, current, and carved from strength. This is still Chocolate City, where your music still means go-go, where your cookout might feature mom sauce and reggae in the same breath, where Howard University students march for justice and elders still remember what it meant when Marion Barry said, "We're the people." We are shining a light on the aunties pressing hair in Temple Hills and the uncles teaching classes in Langley Park and activists in Anacostia fighting for Black home ownership one row house at a time. This isn't just a region, it's a rhythm that can't be imitated, and the beat, it's ours. With Black News First, this is Morgan Wood on the Black Information Network.
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0: It's Andrea Iacomone on your home for Black News First, the Black Information Network. Dozens of searches involving license plate cameras are under review in Atlanta, prompting a push for tighter oversight of tracking technology. Atlanta News First reports police conducted more than 115,000 searches this year, with 79 now being reviewed for possible misuse. While an audit found the department was compliant nearly all of the time, Black Atlanta Mayor Andre Dickens is proposing new rules requiring public audits and limits on how city departments use tracking technology. More than 30 college athletes have now won another legal victory in their fight for the fifth season of eligibility. A Louisiana court upheld an earlier ruling, becoming the second court to side with the players. Among them are Black players Daquan Wright and Xavier Harris, who wanted to use that extra season at LSU. Coach Lane Kiffin held roster spots for the two athletes, but under SEC pressure, LSU used other players instead. But the legal fight continues, with the SEC still opposing the ruling. A Georgia city is preparing for new leadership after its 23-year-old Black mayor was removed from office. Stockbridge City Council impeached Jaden Williams Saturday following allegations of unauthorized spending, mistreating staff, and pursuing a relationship with an 18-year-old high school student while in office. Williams' attorney disputes the evidence. Now the city is working to determine when voters will choose his replacement. City Attorney Quentin Washington says a timeline for the special election is expected soon.
21: The hope is that once the communication takes place between everybody, we can let the public know as soon as possible, hopefully within the next couple weeks.
0: Pro Tem Elton Alexander serving as interim mayor. Atlanta News First reached out to Williams and his attorney, but neither responded. A decade-long alleged robbery scheme is now at the center of a Louisiana trial tied to the death of a Kansas City sports reporter during Super Bowl 59. A jury is seated, and opening statements began Tuesday in Jefferson Parish for African Americans Danette Colbert and Ricky White, who are charged with manslaughter and racketeering.
22: There's been a difference in change in circumstances, and we're going to continue working to prove that Ms. Colbert is innocent of these charges and be able to bring her home.
0: Colbert originally faced a second-degree murder charge before prosecutors reduced it. WVUE reports investigators accused Colbert, White, and a third suspect, Christian Anderson, of drugging and robbing men over a 10-year period. Anderson faces the same charges in a separate case and has pleaded not guilty. A change in who can qualify for a job with the FBI is facing questions on Capitol Hill. Louisiana Senator John Kennedy pressed FBI Director Kash Patel during the Senate Judiciary Committee's annual oversight hearing about why the Bureau would consider applicants with criminal records. Patel defended the change, saying some people were forced into crime through human trafficking. He also highlighted the Bureau's record, including the capture of 10 of the FBI's most wanted fugitives worldwide. I'm Alexandria Iacomone on your home for Black News First, the Black Information Network.
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4: It's a battle against inflation between President Donald Trump and the Federal Reserve. And for the first time in 3 years, the Federal Reserve has just raised interest rates. Lots of Americans are feeling the squeeze at the gas pump and the grocery store. And the Federal Reserve says that is exactly why it chose to raise interest rates again. Inflation started easing up in recent months, so the Fed approved a quarter point rate hike. The increase comes as oil prices and gas prices are surging, putting more pressure on budgets, particularly for Black and low-income families. So what does that mean for you? Well, borrowing money could get a little more expensive. Car loans, credit card rates, and some mortgages may go up, making it more expensive to finance big purchases. On the other hand, according to NBC News, people with savings accounts could see slightly better returns on their money. The goal of the Federal Reserve is to slow down spending just enough to bring inflation back under control and prevent prices from rising even faster. Money News at 24 and 54 minutes past each hour. I'm Nicole Deal on your home for Black News First, the Black Information Network.
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5: Your home for 24/7 News, the Black Information Network. Dr. Willie Wilson is calling on candidates like Alexei Janulius to either resign from their current taxpayer-funded elected office or drop out of the race for mayor of Chicago. His concern, candidates running for multiple offices are abusing their power. He asserts that candidates must fulfill their commitment to their current office or remove themselves from the mayoral race. Wilson's new ad criticizes Janulius and Black Mayor Brandon Johnson for their involvement in the city's history of corruption and insider politics. In St. Louis County, a man is dead after responding to a call that a man was firing shots. Vera Clay, who is Black, is the public information officer with the St. Louis County Police Department.
7: He was firing off many, many rounds for a while. When most of our officers arrived, he had been firing rounds for a few minutes.
5: Clay said it's not known why the man was firing gunshots. KSDK is reporting police ordered the suspect to surrender and offered to get him help. Several hours passed when an officer fired rounds into the home at the suspect. Cops have not said if the man died from the rounds of gunfire or if the shots were self-inflicted. We'll keep you updated on any developments. We now know a hearing has been conducted concerning the future of two Chicago hospitals. At issue is whether both facilities, West Suburban Medical Center and Weiss Memorial Hospital, will reopen if handed over to a receiver.
8: This member of the Coalition to Save Safety Net Hospitals is upset with the process.
25: They was in chambers for 5 hours. We don't know what they were talking about. We don't know what was going on. There wasn't even a court reporter there. So it's just frustration.
8: Coalition members add that the strain on hospitals surrounding West Suburban and Weiss has increased. I'm Perry Williams.
5: We're learning the Detroit Office of Inspector General is investigating Black Police Chief Todd Bettison. The investigation is looking at Bettison's intervention into a case involving Mayor Mary Sheffield's ex-boyfriend and an activist. The office didn't specify the exact nature of the investigation. Detroit police announced earlier this month they had handed off their investigation into activist Dedante Smith and shelter operator Marvin Walker to an outside agency. Again, the agency was not specified. Now, our Washington Roundup. President Trump is demanding the Federal Reserve to slash interest rates to 1% or less. This comes hours after the central bank announced its first rate hike since 2023. In a post on Truth Social, Trump wrote, "We are carrying almost every country in the world, and that cannot go on any longer. Lower the interest rates for the United States of America and fast." House lawmakers have left Washington, D.C. for the final time before the November midterm elections. House Speaker Mike Johnson spoke to reporters before he left.
26: All right, it's time for our members to go home to their districts and make their case to the American people to go and explain all the great things we've done.
5: This after GOP leaders said they were canceling votes set for Thursday. The House won't vote on Kentucky Republican Thomas Massie's resolution to impeach Secretary of War Pete Hegseth until after Election Day. And that's your Washington Roundup. I'm Mike Moore on your home for 24/7 News, the Black Information Network.
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9: 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As public concern and outrage grows, several South Carolina police departments are expanding their use of flock cameras. 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Not the first one. And North Carolina A&T has locked up a $10 million federal grant, which could be a game changer. 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
15: I'm Bree Wood with BIN News Now. New York City public schools are blocking YouTube on student devices as city leaders debate additional limits on classroom screen time.
16: Technology should not be the primary means of instruction or as a go-to tool for keeping students busy, entertained, or quiet.
15: Some lawmakers want even stricter restrictions while education officials continue studying the role of artificial intelligence in schools. Former President Barack Obama says artificial intelligence companies pushing for stronger safety measures is a positive sign, but he argues federal regulation is still needed. Obama says the U.S. should lead the way on global AI standards as concerns grow over the technology's potential risks. And the Trump administration is moving forward with plans to place warning signs outside the Smithsonian. Officials say the signs will alert visitors to what they describe as ideological bias in some exhibits. Get BIN News Now on demand 24/7 on the iHeartRadio app.
17: I'm Mike Stevens on your home for Black News First, the Black Information Network. 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
18: I have had to dodge bullets many of times.
17: That black woman is among those sounding the alarm after several people were shot over the weekend at a Dallas apartment complex. She says whether it's murders, gang activity, or random crime, they need some help. Many of those who live there are senior citizens who say they have nowhere else to go. And like at a lot of other communities where black people are forced to deal with violent crime, many are too scared to come forward. So this black resident tells NBC TV in Dallas she has an idea.
18: We want to get a 24-hour surveillance of this entire complex by DPD. And we want to try to see if that'll work.
17: Whether a DPD, that's the Dallas Police Department, is considering the idea as a way of catching criminals in the act is not clear. UT Dallas students are using a new type of classroom training to help police fight crime. They're looking at trends and patterns to see where crimes are often happening and passing that information on to police recruits as they learn at the police academy. While crime is down nationwide, the Dallas professor who is running the program says there are still many victims, and the hope is this will reduce those numbers. Thousands of Texas families, many of whom are black, are struggling to afford groceries while waiting for food assistance. A backlog in processing SNAP applications is leaving some waiting weeks and even months for help. State leaders are blaming the delays on a surge in applications, staffing shortages, and a heavy caseload. In the meantime, families are stuck in limbo. Advocates say the delays are creating hardships for thousands of low-income families already struggling to pay for groceries and gas. How much pain can one black family take?
28: This is where Jameer took his last breath.
17: For nearly 2 years, a memorial in McKinney, Texas, near Dallas, has marked the spot where a black teenager was hit by a car and killed. 14-year-old Jameer Dabney was riding his bike at the time. Now his family is fighting to keep the memorial in place after the city issued a notice saying it has to come down from what they call the public right-of-way.
28: It's like it opened up a wound that we're trying to heal. It's like it just opened up even bigger.
17: Jameer's grandmother says the site helps them grieve and serves as a reminder for drivers to slow down. The city says it has tried to be compassionate, but it has to enforce the rules. Supporters, however, are rallying behind the family with an online petition drawing hundreds of signatures. A stay at a Florida hotel was not exactly what the couple sleeping there was expecting. An uninvited guest was there, too. Police say the two who paid for the room discovered a 25-year-old black man spent the night sleeping under their bed. It's not clear how the suspect even got into the room after the couple went to sleep. Police say the man had previously been banned from the property, and this time they arrested him. I'm Mike Stevens on your home for Black News First, the Black Information Network.
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9: You've heard it said many times, the system is broken. But the truth is, the legal system is doing exactly what it was designed to do. At the Black Information Network, we trace how laws were built not to protect, but to control. We go back to slave patrols, black codes, Jim Crow, the war on drugs, three strikes, stop and frisk. This isn't accidental. This is architecture. And it's time to name it. We talk to legal historians and modern-day abolitionists. We highlight scholars rethinking public safety away from prisons toward prevention. We speak with system-impacted people who are now writing policy, working in law, advocating for complete transformation. Because if the system was built this way, it can be rebuilt better. With fairness, with equity, with care. We don't need reform, we need re-imaging. It starts with the truth, with Black News First. This is Kevin Brown on the Black Information Network.
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0: I'm Kevin Brown on your home for 24/7 News, the Black Information Network. And here's what's happening right now. A hearing concerning the future of two Chicago hospitals will continue this afternoon. Correspondent Perry Williams reports.
8: Yesterday's session was designed to focus on the appointment of an independent receiver to take control of West Suburban Medical Center and Weiss Memorial Hospital. This member of the Coalition to Save Safety Net Hospitals is upset with the process.
25: It's not open to the public. So they was in chambers for 5 hours. We don't know what they were talking about. We don't know what was going on. It wasn't even a court reporter there. So it's just frustration.
8: Coalition members add that the strain on hospitals surrounding West Suburban and Weiss has increased. I'm Perry Williams.
0: A convicted felon, Aldrich Hollingsworth, was arrested in Bellevue after police found a loaded handgun in his possession. Hollingsworth resisted arrest, claiming it was illegal, and accused officers of racism. He has previously served time for a 2016 shooting in Seattle and is now a suspect in another shooting in Federal Way. Hollingsworth faces charges of unlawful possession of a firearm and resisting arrest in Bellevue and first-degree assault in connection with the Federal Way shooting. Community groups in San Francisco are raising concerns about license plate reading cameras operated by Flock. The one group called DFLOC San Francisco, mapping the locations of the devices online. The San Francisco Police Department has 400 Flock cameras deployed throughout the city. Some residents are unaware of the camera's presence, prompting calls for more transparency and education about their use. Recent incidents, including a San Jose officer sharing Flock data with a suspect, may have raised concerns about data access and potential misuse. Despite claims of driving down crime rates, residents are calling for more transparency and labeling of the cameras to build trust with law enforcement. A recent WalletHub analysis ranked Washington as the best state for teachers, citing factors such as salary growth and job security. New York came in second with the highest average annual salary for public school teachers. The study compared all 50 states and the District of Columbia across 24 measures related to teacher compensation, job opportunities, and working conditions. Despite the importance of their roles, teachers are often underpaid and underappreciated, according to a WalletHub analyst. The Oakland, California Police Department faces a setback as it falls out of compliance with a key task in its federal oversight program. That's according to a report by the Independent Monitor. The task, known as Task 2, requires OPD to complete 85% of serious misconduct investigations within 180 days. The department missed the deadline by 2%, raising concerns about potential disciplinary limitations for officers. Despite the findings, it remains unclear whether the oversight program will be extended beyond the scheduled end date of September 29th. Former President Obama and his family are mourning the loss of their dog, Sonny. Obama wrote in an X post that Sonny died yesterday. The family welcomed the Portuguese water dog in 2013 at the beginning of the second term in the White House. Obama remembered the dog as athletic, full of boundless energy. She leapt over hedges on the South Lawn like they weren't even there, chasing squirrels, birds, and anything else that moved. I'm Kevin Brown on your home for Black News First, the Black Information Network.
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3: The opinions, beliefs, and viewpoints expressed in this commentary are those of the author and do not necessarily represent those of BIN and its founding partners and employees.
4: I am James T. Harris, and I have something to say. The Lindsey Clancy trial ended with a hung jury because one man stood his ground. One man looked at 11 others and said, "No, she confessed to killing three babies. I'm not letting her walk." That man was black. And now the left is losing their collective minds, not because justice was denied, not because the system failed, but because their narrative collapsed. They wanted an evil white man to blame, some MAGA hat-wearing monster they could plaster on MS now. What they got was a black man in his 30s who followed his conscience, and Gail King's face when she learned, priceless, shock, disappointment, because in the DEI totem pole, black folks are supposed to rank higher than white women, but only when we vote the way they want. When we don't, they come for us. The defense attorney's wife, Deb Reddington.

0: thought black voices mattered. Apparently, only when we sing in their choir. I'm James T. Harris for the Black Information Network.
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3: Here's what's trending this hour. Three people are accused of stealing millions of dollars in homeless aid in Southern California. Prosecutors say the suspects misused public funds, accepted bribes, and billed for services that were never provided. Authorities allege more than $12 million was diverted from programs meant to help the homeless. Two suspects have been arrested while a third remains at large. Another defendant has already pleaded guilty to stealing $2 million in aid funds. I'm Bree Wood with What's Trending.
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4: Disney is taking its HBCU outreach to the yard. Disney on the Yard connects HBCU students and alumni with career opportunities across the Walt Disney Company, including internships, mentorship, and professional development. 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They host career programming and an HBCU yard takeover, giving students a chance to meet Disney professionals and explore early career opportunities in entertainment, media, technology, and other fields. 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The campus events also celebrate HBCU culture with music, giveaways, and even appearances by drum major Mickey Mouse. With the latest in HBCU news, I'm Morgan Wood on the Black Information Network.
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5: I'm Shea Diddy on the Black Information Network. In 2019, the St. John Will.i.am Coltrane African Orthodox Church observed its 50th anniversary. Based in San Francisco, the church uses John Coltrane's music as a source for religious discovery. Instead of singing traditional hymns, worshipers chant Coltrane's A Love Supreme, and there are monthly meditations where people commune with Coltrane's music. In 1965, Branzo King and his wife, Marina King, saw Coltrane live at San Francisco Jazz Club. The couple had a religious experience. They called it a sound baptism. In the years leading up to his death in 1967 at the age of 40, Coltrane's music had grown increasingly spiritual. He said that he wanted to be a saint, and in him, Branzo, who had wanted to be a preacher, had found his God. Instead of a mural of Jesus in the sanctuary, there is one of patron saint John Coltrane. And that's a fact. I'm Shea Diddy on the Black Information Network.
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3: R&B singer Chris Brown says he no longer wants a recent honor presented by Texas lawmakers after one of the officials involved publicly apologized for recognizing him. Brown criticized Black Texas State Representative Vinton Jones, accusing him of tap dancing after Jones expressed regret to domestic violence survivors and Black women specifically amid backlash over the award. In a message posted on his Instagram stories, Brown said he never asked for the recognition and suggested politicians leave him out of the controversy. He also offered an apology to Representative Jasmine Crockett for the backlash she faced for honoring him on stage during the R&B tour stop in Arlington, Texas. And in more entertainment news, comedian Mojo Brooks is getting his Netflix moment. The fast-rising comic, whose real name is Dion Brooks, will debut his first Netflix stand-up special, I Know You Lying, on October 6th. The special was filmed at Atlanta's Center Stage Theater. He recently made the announcement during his sold-out out-of-pocket tour stop in his hometown of Chicago at the Wintrust Arena. With the latest in entertainment at 17 and 47 minutes past each hour, I'm Bree Wood on the Black Information Network, your home for Black News first.
6: 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We highlight students conducting research, publishing papers, and solving real-world problems before they even graduate. We talk to visual artists developing portfolios that celebrate our stories, not just their techniques. Business majors who launched side hustles in dorm rooms and now run full-scale

0: oil companies. Science students building robots and apps, preparing for med school, and changing what representation in STEM looks like. We lift up professors who challenge students to go beyond the assignment and think about their place in the world. And we spotlight libraries filled with Black authors, archives, and history that won't be erased. Because HBCUs don't just graduate students, they nurture leaders, build community, and grow genius that's been here all along and finally has space to thrive. With Black News First, I'm Andrea Coleman on the Black Information Network.
1: I'm Bree Wood on your home for 24/7 news, the Black Information Network. Parishioners at St. Mary's Cause of Our Joy in Westland, Michigan are opposing a proposal that could end weekend masses at the church beginning next July. Church members have collected more than 400 signatures on a petition urging the Archdiocese of Detroit to keep the parish fully operational. Aiden Rickle is the parish's director of music ministries and worship.
2: It makes the parishioners, the staff, wonder really what's our future look like. We haven't been told that we are closing. I've been told that my job is ending on July 1st and no one else in the staff has.
1: Westland Mayor Kevin Coleman has also voiced support, writing to Archbishop Edward Weisenberger that the church provides important spiritual guidance, social connections, and community assistance. Meanwhile, parish employees say they're concerned about the future of their jobs if the changes move forward next summer. In national news, FBI Director Kash Patel told the Senate Judiciary Committee that the FBI has captured 10 of its most wanted fugitives around the world during his tenure.
3: We, the FBI, captured more than 2.5 times the number of the top 10 most wanted fugitives on the FBI's list from the prior administration.
1: Testifying at the Bureau's annual oversight hearing, Patel said crime rates are declining and highlighted the FBI's role in securing major events, including the recent World Cup, without any major security incidents. Meanwhile, Democrats on the committee are seeking answers about reported changes to FBI hiring standards. Lawmakers sent Patel a letter questioning reports that some applicants with certain criminal histories, including solicitation-related offenses, may no longer be automatically disqualified from employment. A fatal New York State police trooper-involved shooting at the Whippoorwill campgrounds in Cairo, New York, is under investigation. Troopers responded to a report of a fight Monday night and found one man suffering from a head injury. Police say the victim directed officers to a nearby camper where another man emerged holding what appeared to be a handgun. Authorities say the man pointed the apparent weapon at troopers, prompting one officer to open fire. The suspect was pronounced dead at the scene. His identity has not yet been released as officials work to notify family members. New York State is proposing new rules aimed at ensuring communities benefit from large-scale data center projects. Governor Kathy Hochul announced a framework that would require data center developers to invest at least $1 million per megawatt of power capacity into the new communities where the facilities are built. Under the proposal, a 50-megawatt data center would contribute at least $50 million toward local priorities such as infrastructure, public spaces, and affordable housing. Federal prosecutors say a Detroit restaurant owner used his business to help funnel drug money to Mexican cartels. Authorities allege Juan Romo Padilla used La Posada restaurant to transfer proceeds from narcotics trafficking to Mexico through a massive wire transfer scheme. Romo Padilla now faces multiple federal charges, including conspiracy to commit money laundering, international money laundering, laundering drug proceeds, and violations of the Bank Secrecy Act. And a Madison Heights, Michigan woman is facing multiple felony charges in a human trafficking case. Police say 34-year-old Maya Scott Perry was arrested during a Metro Detroit prostitution investigation and allegedly trafficked a woman for prostitution. She faces charges including human trafficking, accepting earnings from prostitution, and fourth-degree child abuse. I'm Bree Wood on your home for Black News First, the Black Information Network.
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5: The search for Chicago's top cop is at the halfway mark. Public meetings are designed to solicit feedback from residents about what qualities should be held by the next superintendent.
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4: If you are using apps like Zelle or Venmo to split bills, pay friends, or send money to family and others, financial experts say a frozen bank account could create some unexpected problems. According to a new report, what happens to your money depends largely on which payment app you are using and where the funds are being held. For example, with Zelle, payments are tied directly to your bank account. That means if your account is frozen because of a debt collection, a fraud investigation, or another restriction, you may not be able to send money. On top of that, you may not be able to access any money that is deposited until the freeze is resolved. But Venmo is a little bit different because money remains part of your Venmo balance instead of immediately moving to your bank. That could provide some flexibility for receiving funds, but according to CBS News, transferring money to or from a frozen account can still get delayed, rejected, or restricted. Money news at 24 and 54 minutes past each hour. I'm Nicole Deal on your home for Black News First, the Black Information Network.
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10: On your home for 24/7 news, the Black Information Network. Flock Safety automated license plate reader cameras are facing some intense national backlash. There reportedly are cases of vandalism in 36 states. Many cities, as we have reported to you previously on the Black Information Network, have terminated their contracts as citizens and community advocates alike have pushed back hard against the quick spread of the cameras. In the state of New York, an investigation is underway after a Flock camera was spotted cut down in New Lebanon. The group against the license plate readers, DFLOC Columbia County, says it does not support or condone vandalism or property damage, adding that it undercuts everything they're working for. The group says their position hasn't changed. Gun injuries have surpassed motor vehicle crashes as the leading cause of death for young American children and teens. According to the Johns Hopkins Center for Gun Violence Solutions, roughly 60% of youth firearm deaths are homicides, while roughly 31 to 35% are suicides, with the remainder being accidental or undetermined. Gun violence impacts Black Americans and youth of color disproportionately, the recently analyzed data says. In addition, Black children and teens are several times more likely to die from gun violence than their peers, with firearms accounting for a vast majority of homicides among young African Americans. We've reported stories to you here on BIN about an increase in accidental gun deaths involving children getting hold of unsecured firearms. Even gunfire at a funeral for a young man that was ending in Ohio caused concern. James Fuqua is a sergeant in the Columbus, Ohio Police Department. Sergeant Fuqua, who is African American, tells ABC 6 the still unresolved funeral shooting was a drive-by.
11: We should not be dealing with gun violence, especially at a funeral where people are already grieving the loss of someone.
10: Sergeant Fuqua speaks on the traumatizing after effect on the family saying goodbye to a loved one who was gunned down a week before the funeral.
11: And I cannot imagine the stress and the emotion of not only coming to a funeral, but now being at that funeral and potentially being shot or shot at.
10: The drive-by funeral shooting is still under active investigation, ABC 6 says. I'm Mike Island on your home for Black News First, the Black Information Network. Now, here's your Healthy Minute. Pennsylvania health officials are investigating the state's third measles-linked death of the year. A 40-year-old woman reportedly died recently from complications of the disease. There reportedly are close to 3,300 confirmed cases of measles and nearly 40 new outbreaks across the United States this year. According to the Centers for Disease Control and Prevention's Measles Data Tracker, 2026 is the worst year for measles in decades. Pennsylvania is managing a major outbreak, and Wisconsin has reported 163 cases, with Ohio reaching 133 cases. The CDC says on their measles information page that getting an MMR vaccine is the best protection. Call your health care provider if you or your child show symptoms or suspect that you have been exposed. More information is provided at cdc.gov. And that's your Healthy Minute. I'm Mike Island on the Black Information Network.
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7: BIN News this hour, I'm Terry McCready. Coming up, House lawmakers have adjourned until the midterms. Two Black nonprofit workers in L.A. are in hot water, linked to a federal probe on homelessness fraud. The Black Information Network is reporting live from the Congressional Black Caucus Foundation's annual legislative conference in D.C. But first, here's BIN News now.
1: A three-year-old boy is dead in Pontiac, Michigan after accidentally shooting himself with his father's unsecured handgun in an apartment. Oakland County Sheriff Michael Bouchard.
18: Think about your kids. Think about the safety of who comes into the home, even if it's not your child. It's not a difficult task.
1: He says the tragedy was preventable and is reminding gun owners to safely secure their firearms. Police have identified Black 18-year-old Michael Howard Jr. as the victim killed in a mass shooting on Chicago's west side. Six others were wounded after gunmen exited two vehicles and opened fire. No arrests have been made yet. And the Congressional Black Caucus Foundation is celebrating its 50th anniversary as its annual legislative conference gets underway in Washington, D.C. The five-day event features more than 100 forums focused on issues affecting Black communities and comes just weeks before the midterms. Get BIN News now on demand 24/7 on the iHeartRadio app. Now back to Terry McCready.
7: A mass exodus yesterday from Washington, D.C. by members of the U.S. House for the final time before the November midterm elections. Speaker Mike Johnson.
19: All right, it's time for our members to go home to their districts and make their case to the American people to go and explain all the great things we've done.
7: This after GOP leaders said they were canceling votes set for today. The schedule change means the House won't vote on Kentucky Republican Thomas Massie's resolution to impeach Defense Secretary Pete Hegseth until after Election Day. Federal authorities are announcing arrests and charges in an L.A. homeless services fraud investigation. Officials say those involved received more than $130 million in public money, including more than $75 million through the L.A. Homeless Services Authority. Prosecutors accuse Black nonprofit founder Michael Young of misappropriating more than $7.5 million meant for homeless housing. Black nonprofit employee Lakia Malone is accused of accepting more than $180,000 in bribes and kickbacks. Another defendant, Alexander Schiffer, pleaded guilty after admitting he obtained more than $23 million in public money and pocketed $2 million. The Congressional Black Caucus Foundation is marking its 50th anniversary as its annual legislative conference gets underway in Washington, D.C. The Black Information Network's Morgan Wood chatting with Gregory Jackson Jr., who was a special assistant to former President Joe Biden.
20: You know, I think it really speaks to the fact that the CDC and really political leaders in the Black community have been doing this for centuries now, you know, fighting for our issues, for our rights, and at the roots of the lessons learned, the leaders that we have in place run deep. And while we are ready for the next battle and we're ready for the challenges that are being thrown at us right now, we have deep roots and we're prepared to rise to the occasion, next phase of the political world begins. And I think theming around that right before the midterms is genius because it showcases that we're not going to stand down and we're going to keep fighting.
7: The Black Information Network's Morgan Wood speaking with former aide to President Biden, Gregory Jackson Jr. The five-day legislative event continues through Sunday and features more than 100 forums on issues affecting Black communities. All right, Google officials are providing an update on the renovations underway at the Thompson Center in downtown Chicago. The tech company releasing its latest plans for the publicly accessible spaces. In its new Chicago headquarters, developers are now working on getting retail businesses to lease space. Google
0: Google says the new atrium and plaza will also serve as a hub for community programming and cultural events fully linked to the CTA. The company is also partnering with After School Matters to commission a student-designed art piece for the retail concourse. The official opening is scheduled for 2028. Stay informed, stay connected, and subscribe. Follow VIN News This Hour wherever you get your podcasts. I'm Terry McCready for the Black Information Network.
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5: Welcome to the journey around America, where we visit iconic locations connected to Black history. 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
23: I'm Amber Payton on your home for 24/7 News, the Black Information Network. Here's what's happening in your region right now. A top Virginia lawmaker is pushing for tougher oversight of the state's booming data center industry. Black President Pro Tem of the Virginia Senate, Louise Lucas of Portsmouth, tells NBC4 Washington data centers have grown out of control and are creating concerns for nearby neighborhoods, schools, and the environment.
24: Right on top of the soccer field, right on top of the tennis court, right on top of this children's playground. We deserve better for our citizens. For God's sake, this is unconscionable. I don't know how we let it get this far out of hand.
23: She says there's bipartisan support for a package of new regulations that would require the facilities to address environmental impacts and pay what she calls their fair share in taxes. Meanwhile, local leaders in Loudoun County and Prince William County are also considering new limits on future data center development amid growing concerns about energy use, transmission lines, and quality of life issues for residents. New testimony is shedding light on the federal bribery trial of Trayon White. An FBI informant at the center of the case, Alu Kamara, took the stand and denied claims he was White's brother-in-law. Kamara testified that he worked with the FBI after being accused of defrauding a pandemic loan program and helped agents gather evidence against the D.C. council member. Prosecutors say White, who is Black, accepted $35,000 in cash bribes in exchange for helping secure government contracts, allegations he denies. The biggest HBCU rivalry in Hampton Roads, Virginia, takes center stage this weekend as Norfolk State University hosts Hampton University in the annual Battle of the Bay. Spartans coach Michael Vick is looking for payback after Hampton defeated Norfolk State in last year's matchup. Despite the rivalry's intensity, Vick says he's encouraging his players to stay focused on building the program's culture rather than getting caught up in the hype.
25: I think it's a luxury for everyone in the 757 to be able to witness a game like this. I'm glad that it hasn't lost its prominence. I'm glad, like I say, to be a part of it. I pray that, we get, thousands and thousands of fans in the stadium representing both sides.
23: The series has been evenly matched in recent years, with each team winning 8 times since 2007. Kickoff is set for Saturday afternoon at Dick Price Stadium in Norfolk. The 3rd annual Black Girl Book Fair is returning to Charlotte this weekend with a mission to elevate the voices of Black women in publishing. The event will showcase about 14 Black authors covering genres from romance and religion to nonfiction. Organizer Candace McCoy tells WFAE the fair was created to help address the lack of representation and support Black women often face in the publishing industry. The fair takes place Sunday at Pleasant Grove Farm in Northwest Charlotte. And the Congressional Black Caucus Foundation is celebrating a major milestone as its annual legislative conference gets underway in Washington, D.C. This year's gathering marks the foundation's 50th anniversary and brings together lawmakers, activists, students, and community leaders for 5 days of discussions focused on issues impacting Black America. More than 100 forums and events are scheduled through Sunday, covering topics ranging from public policy policy and economic opportunity to civic engagement and leadership development. The Black Information Network will be reporting live from the CBC with more coverage coming up throughout the week. I'm Amber Payton on your home for Black News First, the Black Information Network.
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3: 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I'm Morgan Wood. 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
4: 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It's more than just menus. It's a movement.
9: And so we really want to create something that was more all-inclusive to the creative things we were seeing happening in the food scene.
4: That's one of the three founders, Fallon Farrell.
9: As we've grown through the years, we've literally watched businesses start off as like a pop-up food tent and now having like two or three locations.
4: From soul food kitchens to hidden gem caterers, Black Restaurant Week shines a light where it's long been missing. It's helped generate tens of millions of dollars for Black-owned businesses, keeping legacies alive and creating new ones. And it's part of Black history still being written every time a diner takes that first bite. I'm Esther Dillard for the Black Information Network.
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26: A second federal judge has blocked President Trump's mail-in voting restrictions, ruling the Postal Service lacks authority to enforce them.
11: For dismantling democracy.
27: He's going to do everything he can to rig the election. In the absence of that, he wanted to buy everybody off. Said, if you vote for us, I'll give you $5,000.
2: When it impacts our community.
28: Consulting firm PwC says health plans are projecting the highest medical cost expected to rise 9.5% in 2027.
11: It's on the Black Information Network.
29: The opinions, beliefs, and viewpoints expressed in this commentary are those of the author and do not necessarily represent those of BIN and its founding partners and employees. Now it's time to bring the funk with Roland S. Martin.
30: If you want to understand how badly Republicans want to cheat to win in November, all you have to do is look at the state of Missouri. Here's a place that was a slaveholding state where you have Republicans who literally try to defy the Missouri Supreme Court, a Supreme Court where there are five Republicans and two Democrats. The Missouri Supreme Court unanimously rules that Republicans there cannot use a gerrymandered map that wiped out the congressional district in Kansas City, a longtime Congressional Black Caucus member, Emanuel Cleaver. That's right. It would have stripped Missouri of one of its Democratic seats, leaving only one. Well, the courts rule against them. They went to the Supreme Court. The Supreme Court chose to take up the challenge. They then went and found a federal judge to issue another ruling that ignores the Missouri Supreme Court and the Supreme Court. It then goes back to the Supreme Court, and the Supreme Court rules again, no mas. No, you can't use the new map. They then go to the Eighth Circuit and try to fight it again, and they're still fighting. They have lost multiple times, just like they lost the Civil War. Folks, If you don't think that Republicans are going to try to cheat to win, you're crazy. These people claim to be law and order, but here they are openly defying the courts in Missouri. And then you have 14 Republican legislators who are threatening to impeach the Republicans who voted against them. That's all you need to know, folks. You had better vote. I'm Roland Martin on the Black Information Network.
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12: Here's what's trending this hour. The House has passed a bill that will require AM radio in all new vehicles. Supporters say AM radio remains a critical source of local news, weather alerts, and emergency information when internet or cellular service is unavailable. The measure, sponsored by Florida Congressman Gus Villegas, would prohibit automakers from charging extra for AM radio receivers. The bill now moves to the Senate and could have the biggest impact on some electric vehicle manufacturers. I'm Bree Wood with What's Trending.
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13: Week one of the NFL season is in the books. The Chiefs blew out the Broncos in an AFC West showdown on Monday Night Football. The WNBA returns this week following a break for the FIBA World Cup. The Storm will host the Las Vegas Aces Thursday. The Fire will face the Phoenix Mercury. Kawhi Leonard is finally back on the move to Toronto. The Raptors officially acquired the star forward Monday after the NBA finished its investigation into the Los Angeles Clippers salary cap circumvention. Toronto is sending Brandon Ingram and Grady Dick out west, along with two first-round draft picks, a pair of second-rounders, and a first-round pick swap. The Dodgers are heading to baseball's postseason for a 14th straight year. The Blue Crew beat the Reds Monday to clinch a playoff berth, tying the Atlanta Braves for the most consecutive appearances in the tournament. And Cameron is bringing back It Is What It Is, an independent sports talk show and podcast hosted by him and Mace. Tuesday, the show officially returned with Season 9, Episode 1. Cameron and Mace talked about the first weekend of the NFL season. The show has already received more than 100,000 views. With the latest in sports, I'm Misty Jordan on the Black Information Network, your home for Black News First.
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15: 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He self-confessed to 33. My opinion? It's closer to 100. From Wooshka Studios, I'm Matthew Condon, and this is Ghostgate Road.
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18: Pusha T and Pharrell Williams are getting into the coffee business. The longtime collaborators announced their new brand, Grind & Coffee, on Monday. First product is a medium and dark roast blend, available ground or as whole beans. Williams says coffee has been in the room with us when we create. Now it has a name. Meanwhile, Rolling Loud Florida is returning to Orlando next year. The three-day festival is set for May 7th through the 9th at Camping World Stadium. Three-day passes go on sale Thursday. Rolling Loud debuted in Orlando last year after a decade in Miami with Playboi Carti, Don Toliver, and Ken Carson headlining. The 2027 lineup has yet to be announced. And Travis Scott, Metro Boomin, and Future are teasing their involvement in Grand Theft Auto 6. Scott says he's part of the Jack of Hearts strip club, while Future and Metro have not revealed their roles. GTA 6 is scheduled for release November 19th, 13 years after the first installment. With the latest in entertainment news, I'm Morgan Wood on the Black Information Network, BINnews.com, your home for Black news first.
0: This is Esther Dillard with another spotlight on Black excellence. Tyler Perry is one of the most successful figures in the entertainment industry. Born in New Orleans, Louisiana in 1969, Emmett Perry Jr. endured a difficult childhood marked by poverty and abuse. After changing his name and moving to Atlanta in 1992, Tyler Perry began writing and producing stage plays that became highly successful.
5: All you gotta do is take an R&B song, put Jesus in it, and it's a gospel song.
0: What? It was also during that time that he created his signature character, the iconic Mabel Medea Simmons.
6: Yea, though she walked in the valley with the shadow of Little Red Riding Hood and the Three Bears.
0: With an estimated net worth of over $1 billion, Tyler Perry is also a generous philanthropist, having donated millions to such causes as education, civil rights, and disaster relief. And another shining example of Black excellence. I'm Esther Dillard on the Black Information Network.
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8: Rhea Ikemoni on your home for Black News First, the Black Information Network. Dozens of searches involving license plate cameras are under review in Atlanta, prompting a push for tighter oversight of tracking technology. Atlanta News First reports police conducted more than 115,000 searches this year, with 79 now being reviewed for possible misuse. While an audit found the department was compliant nearly all of the time, Black Atlanta Mayor Andre Dickens is proposing new rules requiring public audits and limits on how city departments use tracking technology. More than 30 college athletes have now won another legal victory in their fight for the fifth season of eligibility. A Louisiana court upheld an earlier ruling, becoming the second court to side with the players. Among them are Black players Daquan Wright and Xavier Harris, who wanted to use that extra season at LSU. Coach Lane Kiffin held roster spots for the two athletes, but under SEC pressure, LSU used other players instead. But the legal fight continues, with the SEC still opposing the ruling. A Georgia city is preparing for new leadership after its 23-year-old Black mayor was removed from office. Stockbridge City Council impeached Jaden Williams Saturday following allegations of unauthorized spending, mistreating staff, and pursuing a relationship with an 18-year-old high school student while in office. Williams' attorney disputes the evidence. Now the city is working to determine when voters will choose his replacement. City Attorney Quentin Washington says a timeline for the special election is expected soon.
19: The hope is that once the communication takes place between everybody, we can let the public know as soon as possible, hopefully within the next couple weeks.
8: Pro Tem Elton Alexander serving as interim mayor. Atlanta News First reached out to Williams and his attorney, but neither responded. A decade-long alleged robbery scheme is now at the center of a Louisiana trial tied to the death of a Kansas City sports reporter during Super Bowl 59. A jury is seated, and opening statements began Tuesday in Jefferson Parish for African Americans Danette Colbert and Ricky White, who are charged with manslaughter and racketeering.
20: There's been a difference in change in circumstances, and we're going to continue working to prove that Ms. Colbert is innocent of these charges and be able to bring her home.
8: Colbert originally faced a second-degree murder charge before prosecutors reduced it. WVUE reports investigators accused Colbert, White, and a third suspect, Christian Anderson, of drugging and robbing men over a 10-year period. Anderson faces the same charges in a separate case and has pleaded not guilty. A change in who can qualify for a job with the FBI is facing questions on Capitol Hill. Louisiana Senator John Kennedy pressed FBI Director Kash Patel during the Senate Judiciary Committee's annual oversight hearing about why the Bureau would consider applicants with criminal records. Patel defended the change, saying some people were forced into crime through human trafficking. He also highlighted the Bureau's record, including the capture of 10 of the FBI's most wanted fugitives worldwide. I'm Alexandria Ikemoni on your home for Black News First, the Black Information Network.
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4: It's a battle against inflation between President Donald Trump and the Federal Reserve. And for the first time in 3 years, the Federal Reserve has just raised interest rates. Lots of Americans are feeling the squeeze at the gas pump and the grocery store. And the Federal Reserve says that is exactly why it chose to raise interest rates again. Inflation started easing up in recent months, so the Fed approved a quarter point rate hike. The increase comes as oil prices and gas prices are surging, putting more pressure on budgets, particularly for Black and low-income families. So what does that mean for you? Well, borrowing money could get a little more expensive. Car loans, credit card rates, and some mortgages may go up, making it more expensive to finance big purchases. On the other hand, according to NBC News, people with savings accounts could see slightly better returns on their money. The goal of the Federal Reserve is to slow down spending just enough to bring inflation back under control and prevent prices from rising even faster. Money News at 24 and 54 minutes past each hour. I'm Nicole Deal on your home for Black News First, the Black Information Network.
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5: The Network. We now know a hearing has been conducted concerning the future of two Chicago hospitals. At issue is whether both facilities, West Suburban Medical Center and Weiss Memorial Hospital, will reopen if handed over to a receiver.
6: This member of the Coalition to Save Safety Net Hospitals is upset with the process.
7: They was in chambers for 5 hours. We don't know what they were talking about. We don't know what was going on. There wasn't even a court reporter there. So it's just frustration.
6: Coalition members add that the strain on hospitals surrounding West Suburban and Weiss has increased. I'm Perry Williams.
5: Dr. Willie Wilson is calling on candidates like Alexei Janulius to either resign from their current taxpayer-funded elected office or drop out of the race for mayor of Chicago. His concern, candidates running for multiple offices are abusing their power. He asserts that candidates must fulfill their commitment to their current office or remove themselves from the mayoral race. Wilson's new ad criticizes Janulius and Black Mayor Brandon Johnson for their involvement in the city's history of corruption and insider politics. In St. Louis County, a man is dead after responding to a call that a man was firing shots. Vera Clay, who is Black, is the public information officer with the St. Louis County Police Department.
8: He was firing off many, many rounds for a while. When most of our officers arrived, he had been firing rounds for a few minutes.
5: Clay said it's not known why the man was firing gunshots. KSDK is reporting police ordered the suspect to surrender and offered to get him help. Several hours passed when an officer fired rounds into the home at the suspect. Cops have not said if the man died from the rounds of gunfire or if the shots were self-inflicted. We'll keep you updated on any developments. We're learning the Detroit Office of Inspector General is investigating Black Police Chief Todd Bettison. The investigation is looking at Bettison's intervention into a case involving Mayor Mary Sheffield's ex-boyfriend and an activist. The office didn't specify the exact nature of the investigation. Detroit police announced earlier this month they had handed off their investigation into activist Jadonte Smith and shelter operator Marvin Walker to an outside agency. Again, the agency was not specified. Now, our Washington Roundup. President Trump is demanding the Federal Reserve to slash interest rates to 1% or less. This comes hours after the central bank announced its first rate hike since 2023. In a post on Truth Social, Trump wrote, "We are carrying almost every country in the world, and that cannot go on any longer. Lower the interest rates for the United States of America and fast." House lawmakers have left Washington, D.C. for the final time before the November midterm elections. House Speaker Mike Johnson Johnson spoke to reporters before he left.
9: All right, it's time for our members to go home to their districts and make their case to the American people to go and explain all the great things we've done.
5: This after GOP leaders said they were canceling votes set for Thursday. The House won't vote on Kentucky Republican Thomas Massie's resolution to impeach Secretary of War Pete Hegseth until after Election Day. And that's your Washington Roundup. I'm Mike Moore on your home for 24/7 News, the Black Information Network.
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0: Prince had a major crush on her, and she was already seeing someone, so she felt it was best if she declined the record.
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0: I'm Bill Black with another Bet You Didn't Know Music Fact on the Black Information Network.
2: I'm Bree Wood with BIN News Now. The conflict in Iran is dividing Republicans in Congress. Vice President J.D. Vance urges Trump supporters not to let disagreements over Iran change their overall support.
3: Even if you don't agree with us on every issue, the other party is consumed by craziness.
2: Seven House Republicans join Democrats in backing a resolution to limit U.S. involvement. The Atlanta area leads the nation in eviction filings with more than 140,000 cases this year. Researchers say Black renters are disproportionately affected, accounting for nearly 70% of eviction cases, despite making up just over half of the area's renters. And Drake has released a new 4-hour-long film called Fear of Missing Out, featuring appearances by Sexy Red, Don Toliver, and others. The project includes new music, and at the premiere, Drake revealed plans to hit the road on tour next year. Get BIN News Now on demand 24/7 on the iHeartRadio app.
4: I'm Mike Stevens on your home for Black News First, the Black Information Network. Here's your top headlines this hour. How much pain can one Black family take?
5: This is where Jameer took his last breath.
4: For nearly 2 years, a memorial in McKinney, Texas, near Dallas, has marked the spot where a Black teenager was hit by a car and killed. 14-year-old Jameer Dabney was riding his bike at the time. Now his family is fighting to keep the memorial in place after the city issued a notice saying it has to come down from what they call the public right-of-way.
5: It's like it opened up a wound that we're trying to heal. It's like it just opened up even bigger.
4: Jameer's grandmother says the site helps them grieve and serves as a reminder for drivers to slow down. The city says it has tried to be compassionate, but it has to enforce the rules. Supporters, however, are rallying behind the family with an online petition drawing hundreds of signatures. A stay at a Florida hotel was not exactly what the couple sleeping there was expecting. An uninvited guest was there, too. Police say the two who paid for the room discovered a 25-year-old Black man spent the night sleeping under their bed. It's not clear how the suspect even got into the room after the couple went to sleep. Police say the man had previously been banned from the property, and this time they arrested him. Well, Bishop T.D. Jakes, the Black founder and longtime pastor of the Potter's House megachurch in Dallas, is celebrating 50 years in ministry. Here's what he said about leaving a legacy in an interview with the BIN's Nicole Deal.
6: You know, it's the funny thing about legacy. Legacy isn't always what we leave behind. It's who we leave behind who gets to use what we taught them. And so for me to pour whatever I've learned along the way into other people, my destiny is to help other people reach theirs.
4: Thousands were in attendance for the Sound of 50 celebration, a special tribute honoring Bishop Jakes and his impact on faith, leadership, and community. He also received video tributes from Oprah Winfrey, Tyler Perry, and civil rights leader Andrew Young, who are all legendary Black leaders. The celebration comes after a year of significant changes, including his transition away from preaching every week after surviving a major heart attack. And Miami ranks as the third best coffee city in America. WalletHub analyzed the nation's 100 largest markets, putting Miami near the top due to its massive concentration of local cafes and high consumer spending on gourmet blends. Orlando tops the list. Portland is second, with the worst cup of joe found in Dallas. For more stories of interest to the Black community, log on to BINnews.com. 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

8th album, he was accepting submissions of songs. Enter Brother Number Two. Brother Number Two submits a song for Brother Number One's album, but Brother Number One says, uh-uh, that's trash. So Brother

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3: I'm Kevin Brown on your home for 24/7 news, the Black Information Network. And here's what's happening right now. A hearing concerning the future of two Chicago hospitals will continue this afternoon. Correspondent Perry Williams reports.
4: Yesterday's session was designed to focus on the appointment of an independent receiver to take control of West Suburban Medical Center and Weiss Memorial Hospital. This member of the Coalition to Save Safety Net Hospitals is upset with the process.
5: It's not open to the public. So they was in chambers for 5 hours. We don't know what they were talking about. We don't know what was going on. There wasn't even a court reporter there. So it's just frustration.
4: Coalition members add that the strain on hospitals surrounding West Suburban and Weiss has increased. I'm Perry Williams.
3: A convicted felon, Aldrich Hollingsworth, was arrested in Bellevue after police found a loaded handgun in his possession. Hollingsworth resisted arrest, claiming it was illegal, and accused officers of racism. He has previously served time for a 2016 shooting in Seattle and is now a suspect in another shooting in Federal Way. Hollingsworth faces charges of unlawful possession of a firearm and resisting arrest in Bellevue and first-degree assault in connection with the Federal Way shooting. Community groups in San Francisco are raising concerns about license plate reading cameras operated by Flock. The one group called DFLOC San Francisco, mapping the locations of the devices online. The San Francisco Police Department has 400 Flock cameras deployed throughout the city. Some residents are unaware of the camera's presence, prompting calls for more transparency and education about their use. Recent incidents, including a San Jose officer sharing Flock data with a suspect, may have raised concerns about data access and potential misuse. Despite claims of driving down crime rates, residents are calling for more transparency and labeling of the cameras to build trust with law enforcement. A recent WalletHub analysis ranked Washington as the best state for teachers, citing factors such as salary growth and job security. New York came in second with the highest average annual salary for public school teachers. The study compared all 50 states and the District of Columbia across 24 measures related to teacher compensation, job opportunities, and working conditions. Despite the importance of their roles, teachers are often underpaid and underappreciated, according to a WalletHub analyst. The Oakland, California Police Department faces a setback as it falls out of compliance with a key task in its federal oversight program. That's according to a report by the Independent Monitor. The task, known as Task 2, requires OPD to complete 85% of serious misconduct investigations within 180 days. The department missed the deadline by 2%, raising concerns about potential disciplinary limitations for officers. Despite the findings, it remains unclear whether the oversight program will be extended beyond the scheduled end date of September 29th. Former President Obama and his family are mourning the loss of their dog, Sonny. Obama wrote in an X post that Sonny died yesterday. The family welcomed the Portuguese water dog in 2013 at the beginning of the second term in the White House. Obama remembered the dog as athletic, full of boundless energy. She leapt over hedges on the South Lawn like they weren't even there, chasing squirrels, birds, and anything else that moved. I'm Kevin Brown on your home for Black News First, the Black Information Network.
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21: The opinions, beliefs, and viewpoints expressed in this commentary are those of the author and do not necessarily represent those of BIN and its founding partners and employees.
22: I'm James T. Harris, and I have something to say. The Lindsey Clancy trial ended with a hung jury because one man stood his ground. One man looked at 11 others and said, no, she confessed to killing three babies. I'm not letting her walk. That man was Black. And now the left is losing their collective minds, not because justice was denied, not because the system failed, but because their narrative collapsed. They wanted an evil white man to blame, some MAGA hat-wearing monster they could plaster on MS now. What they got was a Black man in his 30s who followed his conscience, and Gayle King's face when she learned, priceless, shock, disappointment, because in the DEI totem pole, Black folks are supposed to rank higher than white women, but only when we vote the way they want. When we don't, they come for us. The defense attorney's wife, Deb Reddington, took to social media and called this juror a criminal and a squatter, doxed him, directed her followers to his interview, put a target on his back. This is a man who was conscripted into service, performed his civic duty, and now has reporters harassing his family and landlord. For what? Because he wouldn't join the mob? Kevin Reddington, the defense attorney, announced to the world that this juror robbed the others. Said he hoped the man could sleep well at night. Ethical violations everywhere. But he's not the worst. The worst are the white liberal women in pink who cheered for a child killer and now want to destroy a Black man who wouldn't play along. This is the left's justice system. Respect the verdict when you win. Destroy the jurors when you lose. They're not just attacking this man. They're warning every future juror. Vote our way or we will ruin your life. I thought Black lives mattered. I thought Black voices mattered. Apparently, only

0: taking its HBCU outreach to the yard. 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
0: The Bay Area hip-hop community is mourning the loss of legendary producer Tone Capone. Capone, born Anthony Douglas Gilmore, died Saturday at the age of 59. His family made the announcement online, and a cause of death has not yet been made public. He's best known for producing Luna's 1995 hit, I Got Five on It, which became a top 10 hit and later found new life in Jordan Peele's film Us. Capone's production credits go well beyond that classic. He also worked with artists like E-40 and Mac Dre and produced several tracks for Scarface, including Smile, featuring Tupac Shakur. No memorial arrangements have been announced at this time. Elsewhere in entertainment, Drake has released what he's calling a not-so-short film on YouTube. The roughly hour-long Fear of Missing Out premiered Tuesday on YouTube and other platforms, featuring appearances from Sexy Red, Don Toliver, and other rappers. The film also includes new music, including Drake's remix of Ella Langley's Choosin' Texas, and he announced that he plans to hit the road for a tour next year. With the latest in entertainment news, I'm Morgan Wood on the Black Information Network. BINnews.com, your home for Black news first.
5: For more than five decades, Sesame Street has been a beloved children's program teaching kids lessons about friendship, kindness, and learning.
6: Greetings, I am the Count.
5: From the beginning, the show included African-American actors in key roles offering positive representation. Gordon, played by actor Matt Robinson, was one of the first Black male characters on a children's show.
7: We have this game to play, and it's all about listening.
5: His role highlighted the importance of family, education, and community for kids of all backgrounds. Sesame Street not only taught numbers and letters, but also celebrated Black culture. It helped show all children, no matter their race, could learn, grow, succeed. So the next time you watch Sesame Street, remember the lasting impact it had on the educational training of Black children to see themselves as smart, capable, worthy of learning. It's not just a show, it's history in the making. I'm Vanessa Tyler on the Black Information Network.
8: I'm Bree Wood on your home for 24/7 news, the Black Information Network. Parishioners at St. Mary's Cause of Our Joy in Westland, Michigan are opposing a proposal that could end weekend masses at the church beginning next July. Church members have collected more than 400 signatures on a petition urging the Archdiocese of Detroit to keep the parish fully operational. Aiden Rickle is the parish's director of music ministries and worship.
9: It makes the parishioners

0: staff wonder really what's our future look like. We haven't been told that we are closing. I've been told that my job is ending on July 1st, and no one else in the staff has.
1: Westland Mayor Kevin Coleman has also voiced support, writing to Archbishop Edward Weisenberger that the church provides important spiritual guidance, social connections, and community assistance. Meanwhile, parish employees say they're concerned about the future of their jobs if the changes move forward next summer. In national news, FBI Director Kash Patel told the Senate Judiciary Committee that the FBI has captured 10 of its most wanted fugitives around the world during his tenure.
2: We, the FBI, captured more than 2.5 times the number of the top 10 most wanted fugitives on the FBI's list from the prior administration.
1: Testifying at the Bureau's annual oversight hearing, Patel said crime rates are declining and highlighted the FBI's role in securing major events, including the recent World Cup, without any major security incidents. Meanwhile, Democrats on the committee are seeking answers about reported changes to FBI hiring standards. Lawmakers sent Patel a letter questioning reports that some applicants with certain criminal histories, including solicitation-related offenses, may no longer be automatically disqualified from employment. A fatal New York State Police trooper-involved shooting at the Whippoorwill campgrounds in Cairo, New York, is under investigation. Troopers responded to a report of a fight Monday night and found one man suffering from a head injury. Police say the victim directed officers to a nearby camper where another man emerged holding what appeared to be a handgun. Authorities say the man pointed the apparent weapon at troopers, prompting one officer to open fire. The suspect was pronounced dead at the scene. His identity has not yet been released as officials work to notify family members. New York State is proposing new rules aimed at ensuring communities benefit from large-scale data center projects. Governor Kathy Hochul announced a framework that would require data center developers to invest at least $1 million per megawatt of power capacity into the new communities where the facilities are built. Under the proposal, a 50-megawatt data center would contribute at least $50 million toward local priorities such as infrastructure, public spaces, and affordable housing. Federal prosecutors say a Detroit restaurant owner used his business to help funnel drug money to Mexican cartels. Authorities allege Juan Romo Padilla used La Posada restaurant to transfer proceeds from narcotics trafficking to Mexico through a massive wire transfer scheme. Romo Padilla now faces multiple federal charges, including conspiracy to commit money laundering, international money laundering, laundering drug proceeds, and violations of the Bank Secrecy Act. And a Madison Heights, Michigan woman is facing multiple felony charges in a human trafficking case. Police say 34-year-old Maya Scott Perry was arrested during a Metro Detroit prostitution investigation and allegedly trafficked a woman for prostitution. She faces charges including human trafficking, accepting earnings from prostitution, and fourth-degree child abuse. I'm Bree Wood on your home for Black News First, the Black Information Network.
3: You have questions.
4: Homeland Security Secretary Mark Wayne Mullen says federal authorities are launching a probe into allegations surrounding Minnesota's Black Democratic Representative Ilhan Omar.
5: We have answers.
1: New York Governor Kathy Hochul is reminding residents to watch their mailboxes for state energy rebate checks.
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7: Apps like Zelle or Venmo to split bills, pay friends, or send money to family and others. Financial experts say a frozen bank account could create some unexpected problems. According to a new report, what happens to your money depends largely on which payment app you are using and where the funds are being held. For example, with Zelle, payments are tied directly to your bank account. That means if your account is frozen because of a debt collection, a fraud investigation, or another restriction, you may not be able to send money. On top of that, you may not be able to access any money that is deposited until the freeze is resolved. But Venmo is a little bit different because money remains part of your Venmo balance instead of immediately moving to your bank. That could provide some flexibility for receiving funds, but according to CBS News, transferring money to or from a frozen account can still get delayed, rejected, or restricted. Money news at 24 and 54 minutes past each hour. I'm Nicole Deal on your home for Black News First, the Black Information Network.
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8: And on your home for 24/7 news, the Black Information Network. Flock Safety automated license plate reader cameras are facing some intense national backlash. There reportedly are cases of vandalism in 36 states. Many cities, as we have reported to you previously on the Black Information Network, have terminated their contracts as citizens and community advocates alike have pushed back hard against the quick spread of the cameras. In the state of New York, an investigation is underway after a Flock camera was spotted cut down in New Lebanon. The group against the license plate readers, DFLOC Columbia County, says it does not support or condone vandalism or property damage, adding that it undercuts everything they're working for. The group says their position hasn't changed. Gun injuries have surpassed motor vehicle crashes as the leading cause of death for young American children and teens. According to the Johns Hopkins Center for Gun Violence Solutions, roughly 60% of youth firearm deaths are homicides, while roughly 31 to 35% are suicides, with the remainder being accidental or undetermined. Gun violence impacts Black Americans and youth of color disproportionately, the recently analyzed data says. In addition, Black children and teens are several times more likely to die from gun violence than their peers, with firearms accounting for a vast majority of homicides among young African Americans. We've reported stories to you here on BIN about an increase in accidental gun deaths involving children getting hold of unsecured firearms. Even gunfire at a funeral for a young man that was ending in Ohio caused concern. James Fuqua is a sergeant in the Columbus, Ohio Police Department. Sergeant Fuqua, who is African American, tells ABC 6 the still unresolved funeral shooting was a drive-by.
9: We should not be dealing with gun violence, especially at a funeral where people are already grieving the loss of someone.
8: Sergeant Fuqua speaks on the traumatizing after effect on the family saying goodbye to a loved one who was gunned down a week before the funeral.
9: And I cannot imagine the stress and the emotion of not only coming to a funeral, but now being at that funeral and potentially being shot or shot at.
8: The drive-by funeral shooting is still under active investigation, ABC 6 says. I'm Mike Island on your home for Black News First, the Black Information Network. Now, here's your Healthy Minute. Pennsylvania health officials are investigating the state's third measles-linked death of the year. A 40-year-old woman reportedly died recently from complications of the disease. There reportedly are close to 3,300 confirmed cases of measles and nearly 40 new outbreaks across the United States this year. According to the Centers for Disease Control and Prevention's Measles Data Tracker, 2026 is the worst year for measles in decades. Pennsylvania is managing a major outbreak, and Wisconsin has reported 163 cases, with Ohio reaching 133 cases. The CDC says on their measles information page that getting an MMR vaccine is the best protection. Call your health care provider if you or your child show symptoms or suspect that you have been exposed. More information is provided at cdc.gov. And that's your Healthy Minute. I'm Mike Island on the Black Information Network.
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4: News this hour. I'm Terry McCready. Coming up, we're going live to the Congressional Black Caucus Foundation's 55th annual legislative conference. The top Democrat on the House Foreign Affairs Committee is tapping the brakes on the president's efforts for a munitions sale to Israel. Signs coming up at the Smithsonian National Museum, warning about radical ideologies. But first, here's BIN News Now.
1: Illinois Governor J.B. Pritzker is criticizing the Trump administration's Operation Midway Blitz 1 year after it began.
13: We cannot let history forget what happens when a federal government uses law enforcement to terrorize innocent people.
1: Speaking in Chicago, Pritzker vowed to hold federal agents accountable for their actions. Black former New Jersey police officer Ahmed Lawson will receive over a $1 million settlement after alleging racial discrimination and retaliation. Lawson claimed he was denied a promotion after reporting that a white police captain used the N-word over a department radio. And September is Prostate Cancer Awareness Month, and health experts say black men face the highest risk from the disease. Black men are about 1.7 times more likely to be diagnosed with prostate cancer and more than twice as likely to die from it compared to white men. Get BIN News Now on demand 24/7 on the iHeartRadio app. Here's Terry McCready.
4: The Black Information Network reporting live from Washington, D.C., where the Congressional Black Caucus Foundation is holding its 55th annual legislative conference, Rooted, Ready, and Rising. The Black Information Network's senior correspondent, Andrea Coleman, says voting rights, civic participation, and economic security are all priorities.
14: Voting rights issues are huge, and one of the main topics that we are seeing trending among most of a lot of our elected officials is the need to vote, right? So they're putting out a lot of energy and helping people understand that this midterm election cycle is a little different from years past, and that there's so much on the table considering what's taken place in the past year and a half since, you know, DEI has been rolled back. And we've also seen most recently the ruling from the U.S. Supreme Court with Louisiana versus Calais, which really kind of gutted what was left, or a large portion of what was left, of the Voting Rights Act of 1965.
4: The BIN's senior correspondent, Andrea Coleman. And we'll have much more from the CBC Legislative Conference coming up later today and tomorrow. The Black ranking member on the House Foreign Affairs Committee is publicly announcing a hold on the Trump administration's $2.8 billion plan to sell 40,000 one-ton bombs to Israel. Last month, President Trump's son-in-law, U.S. Envoy Jared Kushner, said the fate of Gaza is linked to Hamas giving up its weapons.
15: We're very committed to the fact that we have a plan to rebuild Gaza, but we will not allow Gaza to be rebuilt until the demilitarization occurs.
4: Meanwhile, Representative Gregory Meeks posted on X his steadfast commitment to Israel's security and ability to defend itself, but he says he is concerned about the risk to civilian lives. This as death tolls are climbing as Israel's war against Hamas rages and the Hezbollah-Lebanon conflict continues. The decision to go public with opposition stems from Democrats' frustration with the Trump administration and Israeli Prime Minister Benjamin Netanyahu's government. Generally, lawmakers on the House and Senate Foreign Affairs panels are informed by the State Department about a foreign arms sale over a specific dollar amount and have time to activate a hold pending further details. The Trump administration is moving forward with plans to install warning signs outside the Smithsonian National Museum of American History. The signs are meant to warn visitors about so-called radical ideological bias in some of the museum's presentation of the nation's past. The Interior Department is preparing about a dozen signs, costing roughly $7,000 each. And according to Interior Secretary Doug Burgum, he says the signs are temporary and wrote in a letter to Congress that signage would provide visitors with information about the viewpoints of museum curators. He accused them of turning the nation's story into a vehicle for personal, radical ideologies. Stay informed, stay connected, and subscribe. Follow BIN News This Hour wherever you get your podcasts. I'm Terry McCready for the Black Information Network.
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16: I'm Kevin Brown with another look at modern-day Black history you should know. On January 6, 2021, as chaos engulfed the U.S. Capitol,
17: multiple capital injuries,
16: a group of Black officers stood as pillars of resilience and bravery. Among them was Capitol Police Officer Eugene Goodman, who diverted rioters away from the Senate chamber, potentially saving countless lives. Lieutenant Michael Byrd also faced a dire situation, protecting lawmakers from an advancing mob. His decisive actions safeguarded those entrusted to his care. And Officer Harry Dunn fought back against physical threats and racial slurs, standing firm in the defense of the Capitol and democracy. These black officers and many others remind us that the strength of our democracy lies in those who protect it. So let's never forget to honor their heroism and strive for a nation worthy of their sacrifice. For the Black Information Network, I'm Kevin Brown.
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17: I'm Misty Jordan on your home for 24/7 news. The Black Information Network. With every passing day, there seems to be another layer to the issues unfolding at Charlotte-Mecklenburg schools. The board chair, Stephanie Sneed, a black woman, is accused of ignoring contracting rules. The board's governance support and operations officer filed a 13-page complaint last month that accuses Sneed of directing monthly $30,000 checks for Pointer Spiral without a contract. Sneed always reportedly required that each payment be processed immediately. However, two board members are supporting Vice Chair Sneed during this process.
18: Not good for the district, so I am disappointed, but I really just think that this is a disruptive and it's divisive.
19: And I just don't think that she deserves this. And I think we're doing ourselves an injustice.
17: Three members of the board want Sneed removed. The operations officer also advised the human resources director. She resigned a couple of days ago. She's among five top-level officials who've announced plans to resign or retire in the last month. The next Charlotte-Mecklenburg school board meeting is Tuesday. North Carolina is among some of the most diverse states in America. That's according to a new WalletHub study, which ranked how diverse each state is based on categories such as socioeconomics, cultural diversity, economic diversity, and household diversity. North Carolina ranked as 14th most diverse state. Virginia ranked a bit higher, landing at number 13. The most diverse state was listed as California. The least diverse state, according to the WalletHub study, is West Virginia. Data center debates are popping up all around the country. In Virginia, a top lawmaker is pushing for tougher oversight of the state's booming data center industry. Senate President Pro Tem Louise Lucas, a black woman, tells NBC4 Washington the industry has grown out of control. Lucas says the centers will likely have an impact on nearby homes, schools, and the environment.
20: Right on top of this soccer field, right on top of the tennis court, right on top of this children's playground. We deserve better for our citizens. For God's sake, this is unconscionable. I don't know how we let it get this far out of hand.
17: Lucas says there's bipartisan support for new regulations that would require data centers to address environmental impacts and pay what she calls as their fair share of taxes. And the biggest rivalry in Hampton Roads is back this weekend. Norfolk State will host Hampton University in the annual Battle of the Bay. Spartans head coach Michael Vick is looking for some payback after Hampton took last year's matchup. Vick says his players cannot get caught up in the hype.
21: I think it's a luxury for everyone in the 757 to be able to witness a game like this.
17: Vick says he wants his team to be focused on building the program and its culture. The rivalry has been dead even in recent years, with each team winning eight times since 2007. The Spartans and Pirates hold the same 1-2 record so far this season. Kickoff is at 4 p.m. Saturday at Dick Price Stadium in Norfolk. I'm Misty Jordan on your home for Black News First, the Black Information Network.
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17: Joining the Black Information Network, I have Dr. Jamie, a pharmacist with CVS. Thank you for joining us.
22: Absolutely. No problem. It's my pleasure.
17: Dr. Jamie, what is the flu shot? Can you just break that down for us starting there?
22: Yes. The flu is a contagious respiratory illness that's caused by influenza viruses that infect the nose, throat, and sometimes the lungs. Some people, such as people 65 years and older, are often at higher risk than anybody else. And also, there are two main types of influenza viruses. You have type A and type B. And the best way to protect yourself from the flu and its potential serious complications is to get vaccinated each year.
17: After receiving the flu shot, what side effects should some customers know about?
22: Okay, some of the common side effects associated with getting the flu shot, you have soreness, redness, sometimes swelling, Also, another side effect that was reported was headache and muscle ache and fatigue. These side effects are generally mild, and they usually resolve on their own in a couple of days.
0: So, Dr. Jamie, we've heard the importance of getting our annual flu shot. But when is the best time to actually receive your flu vaccination for the season?
22: The best time to receive your flu vaccination for the season is early fall, which is September and October before the flu season peaks. That is recommended.
0: And Dr. Jamie, if someone is going to come to CVS to receive a vaccination, can you get more than one vaccine during one visit?
22: Absolutely. According to the CDC, getting several vaccines during the same visit is generally considered safe and effective. You can actually just walk in if it's more convenient for you, or you can make an appointment.
0: Will insurance cover the cost of some vaccines?
22: Yes. Most insurance plans, even including Medicare Part B, will cover vaccines.
0: Dr. Jamie, thank you so much for speaking with the Black Information Network.
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5: Real stories for the Queen City.
6: Trump told the crowd his administration will prevent Iran from obtaining a nuclear weapon and repeated his claim that the conflict will end soon after the election.
5: To your backyard.
23: Chicago residents affected by severe storm damage in 2023 and 2024 can now apply for up to $15,000 in assistance.
3: Whatever happens next.
24: Officials in the Trump administration are claiming UC Berkeley's law school favors Black applicants over white and Asian ones.
5: You'll hear about it on the Black Information Network.
25: The opinions, beliefs, and viewpoints expressed in this commentary are those of the author and do not necessarily represent those of BIN and its founding partners and employees. Now it's time to bring the funk with Roland S. Martin.
26: If you want to understand how badly Republicans want to cheat to win in November, all you have to do is look at the state of Missouri. Here's a place that was a slaveholding state where you have Republicans who literally try to defy the Missouri Supreme Court, a Supreme Court where there are five Republicans and two Democrats. The Missouri Supreme Court unanimously rules that Republicans there cannot use a gerrymandered map that wiped out the congressional district in Kansas City, a longtime Congressional Black Caucus member, Emanuel Cleaver. That's right. It would have stripped Missouri of one of its Democratic seats, leaving only one. Well, the courts rule against them. They went to the Supreme Court. The Supreme Court chose to take up the challenge. They then went and found a federal judge to issue another ruling that ignores the Missouri Supreme Court and the Supreme Court. It then goes back to the Supreme Court, and the Supreme Court rules again, no mas. No, you can't use the new map. They then go to the Eighth Circuit and try to fight it again, and they're still fighting. They have lost multiple times, just like they lost the Civil War. Folks, if you don't think that Republicans are going to try to cheat to win, you're crazy. These people claim to be law and order, but here they are, openly defying the courts in Missouri. And then you have 14 Republican legislators who are threatening to impeach the Republicans who voted against them. That's all you need to know, folks. You had better vote. I'm Roland Martin on the Black Information Network.
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1: Here's what's trending this hour. A new political poll finds that nearly two-thirds of Americans are concerned artificial intelligence could pose a serious threat to humanity. The survey comes as current and former AI researchers continue warning about the risks of rapidly advancing technology. One former Anthropic researcher compared the future of AI to science fiction scenarios, warning that increasingly capable systems could become dangerous if safeguards fail. I'm Bree Wood with what's trending.
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17: Week one of the NFL season is in the books. The Chiefs blew out the Broncos in an AFC West showdown on Monday Night Football. The WNBA returns this week following a break for the FIBA World Cup. The Storm will host the Las Vegas Aces Thursday. The Fire will face the Phoenix Mercury.
0: Kawhi Leonard is finally back on the move to Toronto. The Raptors officially acquired the star forward Monday after the NBA finished its investigation into the Los Angeles Clippers salary cap circumvention. Toronto is sending Brandon Ingram and Grady Dick out west, along with two first-round draft picks, a pair of second-rounders, and a first-round pick swap. The Dodgers are heading to baseball's postseason for a 14th straight year. The Blue Crew beat the Reds Monday to clinch a playoff berth, tying the Atlanta Braves for the most consecutive appearances in the tournament. And Cameron is bringing back It Is What It Is, an independent sports talk show and podcast hosted by him and Mace. Tuesday, the show officially returned with Season 9, Episode 1. Cameron and Mace talked about the first weekend of the NFL season. The show has already received more than 100,000 views. With the latest in sports, I'm Misty Jordan on the Black Information Network, your home for Black News First.
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1: Kanye West is facing a discrimination lawsuit that could result in a payout of roughly $23 million. Former Donda Academy security guard Benjamin Provo claims he was mistreated and ultimately fired after refusing to cut his dreadlocks, which he says he wore for religious reasons. Provo also alleges Black employees were treated differently than white workers and that the workplace fostered a racially hostile environment. Kanye has denied the allegations and wrongdoing. The case is expected to go before a jury next month. And Spectacular Smith, a member of the R&B group Pretty Ricky, is facing a civil lawsuit in Arizona alleging sexual assault and battery. A woman identified as Alexis Dang claims Smith contacted her through Instagram in 2025, arranged a meeting at her residence, and then assaulted her. The lawsuit also alleges he restricted her breathing and recorded parts of the encounter without her consent. Dang also reported the incident to police and underwent a forensic examination. The allegations have not been proven in court and no criminal charges have been publicly announced. With the latest in entertainment at 17 and 47 minutes past each hour, I'm Bree Wood on the Black Information Network, your home for Black News First.
16: In the Bay, Black culture isn't just lived, it's protected. At the Black Information Network, we document the resistance, reinvention, and realness that makes the Bay Area a Black cultural capital. In Oakland, history still breathes through murals of Huey Newton and the echoes of E-40. In Richmond, aunties still cook red beans on Sundays, and grandkids still get lined up with clippers in the kitchen. In San Francisco, you'll find poets hosting open mics in places where jazz never died. We uplift community gardens started by Black teachers. We follow youth groups organizing art shows that double as healing circles. Speak to parents fighting for their children's right to learn Black history in public schools. Yes, the Bay has changed, but our culture hasn't. From the steps of Lake Merritt to tech hubs run by Black coders, we see a new generation building while honoring the past. This isn't just a region, it's a reclamation, and the Black Bay is still here. With Black News First, this is Doug Davis on the Black Information Network.
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14: Ikamoni on your home for Black News First, the Black Information Network. A Louisiana court is siding with more than 30 athletes who are fighting for continued collegiate sports eligibility in the NCAA and the Southeastern Conference. Monday's ruling by a three-judge panel from the First Circuit Court of Appeal upheld a district court decision in the ongoing eligibility battle. The case involves 32 student athletes who sued the NCAA in an effort to receive a fifth year of eligibility. Black former Ole Miss players Daquan Wright and Xavier Harris, who wanted to play for LSU after attending NFL training camps in the summer, are among those plaintiffs. LSU's Black Athletic Director Virge Osberry weighs in.
15: We support our coaches and we support our athletic department and all of our student athletes. And if, you know, we didn't push it, we just looked at it and say, look, okay, could this work or not? And that's what it is. But we're going to be in line with the SEC and the NCAA. We always follow those rules, and that's the way we're going to be at LSU.
14: Testimony continues in the trial of a Black man and woman charged with killing a Kansas City sports reporter. Adon Manzano was in New Orleans to report on Super Bowl 59 in February of 2025 when his body was found in a Jefferson Parish hotel room. Investigators say he had been drugged and robbed. Danette Colbert and Ricky White are charged with manslaughter and racketeering. On Tuesday, the jury heard from Christian Anderson, who faced the same charges but took a plea deal and testified against Colbert and White. Two prominent Republican members of Louisiana's congressional delegation see growing concerns about AI technology differently. As big tech leaders call for more government oversight of AI, Senator Bill Cassidy said potential problems with the new tech mainly had to do with what it's being used for. House Speaker Mike Johnson says the United States has to make sure we don't lose the edge to China. Johnson defended President Trump's dismissal of concerns over AI as hoax. Cassidy disagreed. Hear from Cassidy first, then Johnson.
18: The president's not the font of all information. He's a political leader, and he's got his prejudices. The important thing is that Congress, acting independently, do something which can actually address the concerns, the real concerns that society should have about AI.
19: What the president is saying is you're not all going to be dead in 10 years, okay? That's a hoax.
14: Violent crime is down in Georgia and across the nation. The FBI released their latest uniform crime report, and it shows Georgia saw declines across several major categories, including murder, rape, robbery, property crime, and car thefts. The biggest decrease was in car thefts, which dropped more than 25% from 2025. Violent crime in Georgia decreased a little more than 6% overall. The FBI says the decrease can be attributed to collaboration between agencies and technology. Production for American Idol is reportedly heading to Georgia. The move out of Hollywood was confirmed by the production company. NBC Los Angeles says a long-running show is considering a location in the Atlanta area to film its 25th season, which will air in 2027. I'm Alexandria Ikamoni on your home for Black News First, the Black Information Network.
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2: It's a battle against inflation between President Donald Trump and the Federal Reserve. And for the first time in 3 years, the Federal Reserve has just raised interest rates. Lots of Americans are feeling the squeeze at the gas pump and the grocery store. And the Federal Reserve says that is exactly why it chose to raise interest rates again. Inflation started easing up in recent months, so the Fed approved a quarter point rate hike. The increase comes as oil prices and gas prices are surging, putting more pressure on budgets, particularly for Black and low-income families. So what does that mean for you? Well, borrowing money could get a little more expensive. Car loans, credit card rates, and some mortgages may go up, making it more expensive to finance big purchases. On the other hand, according to NBC News, people with savings accounts could see slightly better returns on their money. The goal of the Federal Reserve is to slow down spending just enough to bring inflation back under control and prevent prices from rising even faster. Money News at 24 and 54 minutes past each hour. I'm Nicole Deal on your home for Black News First, the Black Information Network.
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6: Your home for 24/7 News, the Black Information Network. We now know a hearing has been conducted concerning the future of two Chicago hospitals. At issue is whether both facilities, West Suburban Medical Center and Weiss Memorial Hospital, will reopen if handed over to a receiver.
17: This member of the Coalition to Save Safety Net Hospitals is upset with the process.
22: They was in chambers for 5 hours. We don't know what they were talking about. We don't know what was going on. There wasn't even a court reporter there. So it's just frustration.
17: Coalition members add that the strain on hospitals surrounding West Suburban and Weiss has increased. I'm Perry Williams.
6: Dr. Willie Wilson is calling on candidates like Alexei Janulius to either resign from their current taxpayer-funded elected office or drop out of the race for mayor of Chicago. His concern, candidates running for multiple offices are abusing their power. He asserts that candidates must fulfill their commitment to their current office or remove themselves from the mayoral race. Wilson's new ad criticizes Janulius and Black Mayor Brandon Johnson for their involvement in the city's history of corruption and insider politics. In St. Louis County, a man is dead after responding to a call that a man was firing shots. Vera Clay, who is Black, is the public information officer with the St. Louis County Police Department.
23: He was firing off many, many rounds for a while. When most of our officers arrived, he had been firing rounds for a few minutes.
6: Clay said it's not known why the man was firing gunshots. KSDK is reporting police ordered the suspect to surrender and offered to get him help. Several hours passed when an officer fired rounds into the home at the suspect. Cops have not said if the man died from the rounds of gunfire or if the shots were self-inflicted. We'll keep you updated on any developments. We're learning the Detroit Office of Inspector General is investigating Black Police Chief Todd Bettison. The investigation is looking at Bettison's intervention into a case involving Mayor Mary Sheffield's ex-boyfriend and an activist. The office didn't specify the exact nature of the investigation. Detroit police announced earlier this month they had handed off their investigation into activist Dedante Smith and shelter operator Marvin Walker to an outside agency. Again, the agency was not specified. Now, our Washington Roundup. President Trump is demanding the Federal Reserve to slash interest rates to 1% or less. This comes hours after the central bank announced its first rate hike since 2023. In a post on Truth Social, Trump wrote, "We are carrying almost every country in the world, and that cannot go on any longer. Lower the interest rates for the United States of America and fast." House lawmakers have left Washington, D.C. for the final time before the November midterm elections. House Speaker Mike Johnson spoke to reporters before he left.
24: All right, it's time for our members to go home to their districts and make their case to the American people to go and explain all the great things we've done.
6: This after GOP leaders said they were canceling votes set for Thursday. The House won't vote on Kentucky Republican Thomas Massie's resolution to impeach Secretary of War Pete Hegseth until after Election Day. And that's your Washington Roundup. I'm Mike Moore on your home for 24/7 News, the Black Information Network.
25: 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Local elections impact where your tax dollars go, who runs your schools, who controls your police force, what gets funded, what gets cut. We talk with Black candidates running for school boards, city councils, county judges, court clerks. We cover budget meetings where the loudest voices shape outcomes. We spotlight community members bringing the pressure, demanding the change. We explain how your vote can shape classroom size, how a sheriff's election can change how jails operate, why municipal elections, often overlooked, have long-term consequences. Change doesn't just happen in D.C. It happens where you live. Our stories open the door. Step in. You have a right to be in the room. With Black News First, this is Vanessa Tyler on the Black Information Network.
1: I'm Bree Wood with BIN News Now. President Trump is urging North Carolina voters to support Republicans in November.
0: They're all going to go away. All of the things that we've done, the strongest border in the history of our country, it's all going to go away.
1: Campaigning with Senate candidate Michael Whatley in Gastonia, Trump warned of the consequences of a Democratic victory and said Whatley's policy goals are rooted in common sense. Whatley says Trump needs an ally in the Senate and North Carolina needs a fighter. Former Vice President Kamala Harris will join Michigan Democratic Senate candidate Abdul El-Sayed on the campaign trail next week. The pair plan to discuss health care costs and Black maternal health ahead of November Senate election. And the U.S. Senate has voted to advance the bipartisan Protect College Sports Act. The measure would create federal standards for athlete compensation, transfers, and eligibility, though it faces opposition from the NAACP and the Congressional Black Caucus. Get BIN News Now on demand 24/7 on the iHeartRadio app.
5: I'm Mike Stevens on your home from Black News First, the Black Information Network. 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
9: I have had to dodge bullets many of times.
5: That Black woman is among those sounding the alarm after several people were shot over the weekend at a Dallas apartment complex. She says whether it's murders, gang activity, or random crime, they need some help. Many of those who live there are senior citizens who say they have nowhere else to go. And like at a lot of other communities where Black people are forced to deal with violent crime, many are too scared to come forward. So this Black resident tells NBC TV in Dallas she has an idea.
9: We want to get a 24-hour surveillance of this entire complex by DPD. And we want to try to see if that'll work.
5: Whether a DPD, that's the Dallas Police Department, is considering the idea as a way of catching criminals in the act is not clear. UT Dallas students are using a new type of classroom training to help police fight crime. They're looking at trends and patterns to see where crimes are often happening and passing that information on to police recruits as they learn at the police academy. While crime is down nationwide, the Dallas professor who is running the program says there are still many victims, and the hope is this will reduce those numbers. Thousands of Texas families, many of whom are Black, are struggling to afford groceries while waiting for food assistance. A backlog in processing SNAP applications is leaving some waiting weeks and even months for help. State leaders are blaming the delays on a surge in applications, staffing shortages, and a heavy caseload. In the meantime, families are stuck in limbo. Advocates say the delays are creating hardships for thousands of low-income families already struggling to pay for groceries and gas. How much pain can one Black family take?
10: This is where Jameer took his last breath.
5: For nearly 2 years, a memorial in McKinney, Texas, near Dallas, has marked the spot where a Black teenager was hit by a car and killed. 14-year-old Jameer Dabney was riding his bike at the time. Now his family is fighting to keep the memorial in place after the city issued a notice saying it has to come down from what they call the public right-of-way.
10: It's like it opened up a wound that we're trying to heal. It's like it just opened up even bigger.
5: Jameer's grandmother says the site helps them grieve and serves as a reminder for drivers to slow down. The city says it has tried to be compassionate, but it has to enforce the rules. Supporters, however, are rallying behind the family with an online petition drawing hundreds of signatures. A stay at a Florida hotel was not exactly what the couple sleeping there was expecting. An uninvited guest was there, too. Police say the two who paid for the room discovered a 25-year-old Black man spent the night sleeping under their bed. It's not clear how the suspect even got into the room after the couple went to sleep. Police say the man had previously been banned from the property, and this time they arrested him. I'm Mike Stevens on your home for Black News First, the Black Information Network.
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7: New Orleans isn't just a city. It's a living, breathing altar of culture. At the Black Information Network, we honor that sacred rhythm. The one you hear in the second line, feel in the bounce beat, and taste in every bowl of gumbo. We walk through Treme, where the ancestors watch over every block. We sit down with the elders in the Lower Nine who remember Katrina like it was yesterday and still find joy in today. We speak with Mardi Gras Indians, stitching legacy into fabric one beat at a time. We highlight Black chefs who cooked with spirit, not just recipes. We cover young musicians blending jazz and the Trigger Man beat. We question the lack of resources in New Orleans East. We stand with organizers in Central City protecting culture from developers with deep pockets and no roots. New Orleans doesn't forget where it came from and won't let the rest of the world forget either. Because when Black culture leads, the world follows. And this city has been leading since day one. With Black News First, this is Tammy Eswick on the Black Information Network.
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8: I'm Kevin Brown on your home for 24/7 news, the Black Information Network. And here's what's happening right now. A hearing concerning the future of two Chicago hospitals will continue this afternoon. Correspondent Perry Williams reports.
17: Yesterday's session was designed to focus on the appointment of an independent receiver to take control of West Suburban Medical Center and Weiss Memorial Hospital. This member of the Coalition to Save Safety Net Hospitals is upset with the process.
22: It's not open to the public. So they was in chambers for 5 hours. We don't know what they were talking about. We don't know what was going on. There wasn't even a court reporter there. So it's just frustration.
17: Coalition members add that the strain on hospitals surrounding West Suburban and Weiss has increased. I'm Perry Williams.
8: A convicted felon, Aldrich Hollingsworth, was arrested in Bellevue after police found a loaded handgun in his possession. Hollingsworth resisted arrest, claiming it was illegal, and accused officers of racism. He's previously served time for a 2016 shooting in Seattle and is now a suspect in another shooting in Federal Way. Hollingsworth faces charges of unlawful possession of a firearm and resisting arrest in Bellevue and first-degree assault in connection with the Federal Way shooting. Community groups in San Francisco are raising concerns about license plate reading cameras operated by Flock. The one group called DFLOC San Francisco, mapping the locations of the devices online. The San Francisco Police Department has 400 Flock cameras deployed throughout the city. Some residents are unaware of the camera's presence, prompting calls for more transparency and education about their use. Recent incidents, including a San Jose officer sharing Flock data with a suspect, may have raised concerns about data access and potential misuse. Despite claims of driving down crime rates, residents are calling for more transparency and labeling of the cameras to build trust with law enforcement. A recent WalletHub analysis ranked Washington as the best state for teachers, citing factors such as salary growth and job security. New York came in second with the highest average annual salary for public school teachers. The study compared all 50 states and the District of Columbia across 24 measures related to teacher compensation, job opportunities, and working conditions. Despite the importance of their roles, teachers are often underpaid and underappreciated, according to a WalletHub analyst. The Oakland, California Police Department faces a setback as it falls out of compliance with a key task in its federal oversight program. That's according to a report by the Independent Monitor. The task, known as Task 2, requires OPD to complete 85% of serious misconduct investigations within 180 days. The department missed the deadline by 2%, raising concerns about potential disciplinary limitations for officers. Despite the findings, it remains unclear whether the oversight program will be extended beyond the scheduled end date of September 29th. Former President Obama and his family are mourning the loss of their dog, Sonny. Obama wrote in an X post that Sonny died yesterday. The family welcomed the Portuguese water dog in 2013 at the beginning of the second term in the White House. Obama remembered the dog as athletic, full of boundless energy. She leapt over hedges on the South Lawn like they weren't even there, chasing squirrels, birds, and anything else that moved. I'm Kevin Brown on your home for Black News First, the Black Information Network.
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12: Remember how the 14-year-old version of yourself felt? 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Dear Young Rocker, you live in a different time. 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Crushing on someone so hard you can't breathe around them. Experiencing how truly awful a first kiss can be. 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Dear Young Rocker, you're not alone. You lived through it. You're living through it now. You got this, kid.
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13: Peyton from the Black Information Network. Every headline you hear from us starts with one question. How does this affect our community? We don't just report what's happening. We explain what it means for Black families, Black businesses, and Black futures. From city halls to Capitol Hill, if it matters to you, it matters to us. 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Stay informed, stay connected, turn us on, and turn up the truth. 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
15: The opinions, beliefs, and viewpoints expressed in this commentary are those of the author and do not necessarily represent those of BIN and its founding partners and employees.
16: I'm James T. Harris, and I have something to say. The Lindsey Clancy trial ended with a hung jury because one man stood his ground. One man looked at 11 others and said, "No, she confessed to killing 3 babies. I'm not letting her walk." That man was Black. And now the left is losing their collective minds, not because justice was denied, not because the system failed, but because their narrative collapsed. They wanted an evil white man to blame, some MAGA hat-wearing monster they could plaster on MS now. What they got was a Black man in his 30s who followed his conscience, and Gayle King's face when she learned, priceless, shock, disappointment, because in the DEI totem pole, Black folks are supposed to rank higher than white women, but only when we vote the way they want. When we don't, they come for us. The defense attorney's wife, Deb Reddington, took to social media and called this juror a criminal and a squatter, doxed him, directed her followers to his interview, put a target on his back. This is a man who was conscripted into service, performed his civic duty, and now has reporters harassing his family and landlord. For what? Because he wouldn't join the mob? Kevin Reddington, the defense attorney, announced to the world that this juror robbed the others. Said he hoped the man could sleep well at night. Ethical violations everywhere. But he's not the worst. The worst are the white liberal women in pink who cheered for a child killer and now want to destroy a Black man who wouldn't play along. This is the left's justice system. Respect the verdict when you win. Destroy the jurors when you lose. They're not just attacking this man. They're warning every future juror. Vote our way or we will ruin your life. I thought Black lives mattered. I thought Black voices mattered. Apparently only when we sing in their choir. I'm James T. Harris for the Black Information Network.
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1: Here's what's trending this hour. Philadelphia police say five missing women are now linked to an investigation centered on the home of 44-year-old Eugene Horsch. Authorities say images and videos recovered from the property connected several of the women to the case, although some of their bodies have not been found. Investigators have also seized chemicals, drugs, firearms, and ballistic evidence from the residence. Horsch remains in federal custody on firearms charges as the investigation continues. I'm Bree Wood with What's Trending.
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1: R&B singer Chris Brown says he no longer wants a recent honor presented by Texas lawmakers after one of the officials involved publicly apologized for recognizing him. Brown criticized Black Texas State Representative Vinton Jones, accusing him of tap dancing after Jones expressed regret to domestic violence survivors and Black women specifically amid backlash over the award. In a message posted on his Instagram stories, Brown said he never asked for the recognition and suggested politicians leave him out of the controversy. He also offered an apology to Representative Jasmine Crockett for the backlash she faced for honoring him on stage during the R&B tour stop in Arlington, Texas. And in more entertainment news, comedian Mojo Brooks is getting his Netflix moment. The fast-rising comic, whose real name is Dion Brooks, will debut his first Netflix stand-up special, I Know You Lying, on October 6th. The special was filmed at Atlanta's Center Stage Theater. He recently made the announcement during his sold-out out-of-pocket tour stop in his hometown of Chicago at the Wintrust Arena. With the latest in entertainment at 17 and 47 minutes past each hour, I'm Bree Wood on the Black Information Network, your home for Black news first.
2: The words justice for all sound powerful, but in Black communities, they still sound like a promise waiting to be kept. At the Black Information Network, we break down the policies that prevent justice from being equal. We report on mandatory minimums that lock people up longer because of zip code, not crime. On cash bail systems that punish poverty, not guilt. On sentencing guidelines that look fair until you look at who's being sentenced. We speak with exonerees who served decades for crimes they did not commit. We cover clemency requests that sit unanswered for years. And we talk with families who never stopped fighting for their loved ones because justice for them is personal. We highlight prosecutors who are changing their approach, who are expunging records, ending cash bail, reinvesting in rehabilitation over incarceration. And we follow activists who keep the system in check. Justice doesn't come free. It comes from pressure, and we're here to keep applying it. With Black News First, this is Misty Jordan on the Black Information Network.
1: I'm Bree Wood on your home for 24/7 news, the Black Information Network. Parishioners at St. Mary's Cause of Our Joy in Westland, Michigan are opposing a proposal that could end weekend masses at the church beginning next July. Church members have collected more than 400 signatures on a petition urging the Archdiocese of Detroit to keep the parish fully operational. Aiden Rickle is the parish's director of music ministries and worship.
3: It makes the parishioners, the staff, wonder really what's our future look like. We haven't been told that we are closing. I've been told that my job is ending on July 1st and no one else in the staff has.
1: Westland Mayor Kevin Coleman has also voiced support, writing to Archbishop Edward Weisenberger that the church provides important spiritual guidance, social connections, and community assistance. Meanwhile, parish employees say they're concerned about the future of their jobs if the changes move forward next summer. In national news, FBI Director Kash Patel told the Senate Judiciary Committee that the FBI has captured 10 of its most wanted fugitives around the world during his tenure.
4: We, the FBI, captured more than 2.5 times the number of the top 10 most wanted fugitives on the FBI's list from the prior administration.
1: Testifying at the Bureau's annual oversight hearing, Patel said crime rates are declining and highlighted the FBI's role in securing major events, including the recent World Cup, without any major security incidents. Meanwhile,

0: Now, Democrats on the committee are seeking answers about reported changes to FBI hiring standards. Lawmaker Sim Patel led or questioning reports that some applicants with certain criminal histories, including solicitation-related offenses, may no longer be automatically disqualified from employment. A fatal New York State police trooper-involved shooting at the Whippoorwill campgrounds in Cairo, New York, is under investigation. Troopers responded to a report of a fight Monday night and found one man suffering from a head injury. Police say the victim directed officers to a nearby camper where another man emerged holding what appeared to be a handgun. Authorities say the man pointed the apparent weapon at troopers, prompting one officer to open fire. The suspect was pronounced dead at the scene. His identity has not yet been released as officials work to notify family members. New York State is proposing new rules aimed at ensuring communities benefit from large-scale data center projects. Governor Kathy Hochul announced a framework that would require data center developers to invest at least $1 million per megawatt of power capacity into the new communities where the facilities are built. Under the proposal, a 50-megawatt data center would contribute at least $50 million toward local priorities such as infrastructure, public spaces, and affordable housing. Federal prosecutors say a Detroit restaurant owner used his business to help funnel drug money to Mexican cartels. Authorities allege Juan Romo Padilla used La Posada restaurant to transfer proceeds from narcotics trafficking to Mexico through a massive wire transfer scheme. Romo Padilla now faces multiple federal charges, including conspiracy to commit money laundering, international money laundering, laundering drug proceeds, and violations of the Bank Secrecy Act. And a Madison Heights, Michigan woman is facing multiple felony charges in a human trafficking case. Police say 34-year-old Maya Scott Perry was arrested during a Metro Detroit prostitution investigation and allegedly trafficked a woman for prostitution. She faces charges including human trafficking, accepting earnings from prostitution, and fourth-degree child abuse. I'm Bree Wood on your home for Black News First, the Black Information Network.
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4: Speaking at the Republican midterm convention in Dallas, Scott targeted Tallarico as Republicans spotlighted key races and policy differences ahead of November.
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5: Marijuana cases make up most of Louisiana's drug arrests. Possession of weed now accounts for over 62% of the state's reported drug arrests.
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6: Using apps like Zelle or Venmo to split bills, pay friends, or send money to family and others. Financial experts say a frozen bank account could create some unexpected problems. According to a new report, what happens to your money depends largely on which payment app you are using and where the funds are being held. For example, with Zelle, payments are tied directly to your bank account. That means if your account is frozen because of a debt collection, a fraud investigation, or another restriction, you may not be able to send money. On top of that, you may not be able to access any money that is deposited until the freeze is resolved. But Venmo is a little bit different because money remains part of your Venmo balance instead of immediately moving to your bank. That could provide some flexibility for receiving funds, but according to CBS News, transferring money to or from a frozen account can still get delayed, rejected, or restricted. Money News at 24 and 54 minutes past each hour. 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
7: Your home for 24/7 News, the Black Information Network. Flock Safety automated license plate reader cameras are facing some intense national backlash. There reportedly are cases of vandalism in 36 states. Many cities, as we have reported to you previously on the Black Information Network, have terminated their contracts as citizens and community advocates alike have pushed back hard against the quick spread of the cameras. In the state of New York, an investigation is underway after a Flock camera was spotted cut down in New Lebanon. The group against the license plate readers, DFLOC Columbia County, says it does not support or condone vandalism or property damage, adding that it undercuts everything they're working for. The group says their position hasn't changed. Gun injuries have surpassed motor vehicle crashes as the leading cause of death for young American children and teens. According to the Johns Hopkins Center for Gun Violence Solutions, roughly 60% of youth firearm deaths are homicides, while roughly 31 to 35% are suicides, with the remainder being accidental or undetermined. Gun violence impacts Black Americans and youth of color disproportionately, the recently analyzed data says. In addition, Black children and teens are several times more likely to die from gun violence than their peers, with firearms accounting for a vast majority of homicides among young African Americans. We've reported stories to you here on BIN about an increase in accidental gun deaths involving children getting hold of unsecured firearms. Even gunfire at a funeral for a young man that was ending in Ohio caused concern. James Fuqua is a sergeant in the Columbus, Ohio Police Department. Sergeant Fuqua, who is African American, tells ABC 6 the still unresolved funeral shooting was a drive-by.
8: We should not be dealing with gun violence, especially at a funeral where people are already grieving the loss of someone.
7: Sergeant Fuqua speaks on the traumatizing after effect on the family saying goodbye to a loved one who was gunned down a week before the funeral.
8: And I cannot imagine the stress and the emotion of not only coming to a funeral, but now being at that funeral and potentially being shot or shot at.
7: The drive-by funeral shooting is still under active investigation, ABC 6 says. I'm Mike Island on your home for Black News First, the Black Information Network. Now, here's your Healthy Minute. Pennsylvania health officials are investigating the state's third measles-linked death of the year. A 40-year-old woman reportedly died recently from complications of the disease. There reportedly are close to 3,300 confirmed cases of measles and nearly 40 new outbreaks across the United States this year. According to the Centers for Disease Control and Prevention's Measles Data Tracker, 2026 is the worst year for measles in decades. Pennsylvania is managing a major outbreak, and Wisconsin has reported 163 cases, with Ohio reaching 133 cases. The CDC says on their measles information page that getting an MMR vaccine is the best protection. Call your health care provider if you or your child show symptoms or suspect that you have been exposed. More information is provided at cdc.gov. And that's your Healthy Minute. I'm Mike Island on the Black Information Network.
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10: You know, I have to say I'm a little bit of an old school at heart. Like, I just can't help it. I really, really like listening to old school music. It makes me feel good. But let's see, all my God kids love Taylor Swift so much. Like, you have to hear the way that they sing this song. They're like, you have to listen, Gma, to the song. And look, and can I buy it? And can I get it? So it's definitely some Taylor Swift happening around me going on. And she's super cool. I also really appreciate the way that she writes music and plays music and everything. So she's dope. I like ASAP Rocky. I like ASAP Ferg, too. So, yeah, there's a lot of things I'm into.
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11: BIN News this hour, I'm Terry McCready. Coming up, the Congressional Black Caucus Foundation is marking its 50th anniversary at the annual legislative conference in Washington, D.C., and the Black Information Network is there live. President Trump stumping in North Carolina. The Trump administration imposing travel bans on officials who discriminate against white South Africaners. But first, here's BIN News Now.
0: At least three people are dead after a news helicopter operated by NBC4 and Telemundo 52 crashes in Los Angeles. L.A. Mayor Karen Bass spoke to reporters.
12: This is a very, very, very tragic day, and my heart certainly go out to the family and friends of all of those that we lost.
0: The aircraft was covering a deadly bus crash in the Chatsworth neighborhood when it went down. NBC is increasing security at its Today Show studio following several recent safety incidents. The move comes after an intruder allegedly confronted host Craig Melvin using a racial slur and months after the abduction of Savannah Guthrie's mother in Arizona. And Pusha T and Pharrell are teaming up on a new venture. The duo has launched Grindin' Coffee, featuring dark and medium roast blends available in whole bean and ground varieties. Pharrell says coffee has been a part of their creative process and now it has a name. Get BIN News now on demand 24/7 on the iHeartRadio app. Here's Terry McCready.
11: The Black Information Network reporting live from Washington, D.C., where the Congressional Black Caucus's 55th Annual Legislative Conference, Rooted, Ready, and Rising, is underway. The BIN's Morgan Wood caught up with CBC Chair Yvette Clark.
13: You know, I think what we are endeavoring to do in this moment is really make that assessment. Mm-hmm. At the end of the day, we know that so many obstacles have been erected to prevent Black people from exercising the full weight of their franchise. With the mid-decade redistricting kicked off by the volunteering of Texas to eliminate Democratic seats, which were held by CBC members, moving into the Calais decision, which started a cascade of mid-decade redistricting in states like Florida, Alabama, South Carolina, Mississippi, Tennessee. You know, we know that the odds were being stacked against us.
11: The Black Information Network's Morgan Wood speaking with CBC Chair Yvette Clark. And we'll have more on the legislative conference throughout the day and tomorrow. Meanwhile, President Trump urging North Carolinians to get out and vote for the GOP this November while campaigning for Republican Senate candidate Michael Whatley in Gastonia yesterday. He warned about the consequences if Democrats sweep the midterms.
14: They're all going to go away. All of the things that we've done, the strongest border in the history of our country, it's all going to go away.
11: Trump went on to say everything Whatley wants is common sense. Whatley has said Trump needs an ally in the Senate and North Carolina needs a fighter. The midterms are less than 2 months away. The Trump administration says it will impose travel bans on officials it claims are responsible for discrimination against white people and other minority groups in South Africa. U.S. Secretary of State Marco Rubio says he'll revoke U.S. visas or reject visa applications from foreign nationals found to be responsible for or enforcing laws and policies that allow uncompensated land seizures or race-based discrimination. The South African government is strongly rejecting the allegations, calling the claims baseless and a result of misinformation. South Africa's foreign ministry says it has noted with concern the new U.S. visa restrictions, adding the announcement aligned with the mischaracterization of South Africa's domestic policies by fringe groups. Stay informed, stay connected, and subscribe. Follow VIN News this hour wherever you get your podcasts. I'm Terry McCready for the Black Information Network.
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15: I'm Bill Black with another Bet You Didn't Know music fact. We all know this song. Marvin Gaye's What's Going On, recorded in 1970. It's a song about war, racism, and things African Americans were going through at that time. Now, on background vocals of this song were legendary Detroit Lions Lynn Berry and Mel Farr. After he recorded the song, Gaye told Berry and Farr he wanted to try out for the Detroit Lions. Because Lions coach Jim Schmidt was a fan of Marvin, he agreed to take the meeting. But when he found out he had never played football, not even in high school, he said no to a tryout. So even though Marvin never got to give us classic football moves, he left us with a legacy of songs. I'm Bill Black, and that's another Bet You Didn't Know music fact on the Black Information Network.
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16: I'm Misty Jordan on your home for 24/7 news, the Black Information Network. North Carolina is among some of the most diverse states in America. That's according to a new WalletHub study, which ranked how diverse each state is based on categories such as socioeconomics, cultural diversity, economic diversity, and household diversity. North Carolina ranked as 14th most diverse state. Virginia ranked a bit higher, landing at number 13. The most diverse state was listed as California. The least diverse state, according to the WalletHub study, is West Virginia. With every passing day, there seems to be another layer to the issues unfolding at Charlotte Mecklenburg Schools. The board chair, Stephanie Sneed, a Black woman, is accused of ignoring contracting rules. The board's governance support and operations officer filed a 13-page complaint last month that accuses Sneed of directing monthly $30,000 checks for Pointer Spiral without a contract. Sneed always reportedly required that each payment be processed immediately. However, two board members are supporting Vice Chair Sneed during this process.
17: Not good for the district, so I am disappointed, but I really just think that this is a disruptive and it's divisive.
18: And I just don't think that she deserves this. And I think we're doing ourselves an injustice.
16: Three members of the board want Sneed removed. The operations officer also advised the human resources director. She resigned a couple of days ago. She's among five top-level officials who've announced plans to resign or retire in the last month. The next Charlotte Mecklenburg School Board meeting is Tuesday. Data center debates are popping up all around the country. In Virginia, a top lawmaker is pushing for tougher oversight of the state's booming data center industry. Senate President Pro Tem Louise Lucas, a Black woman, tells NBC4 Washington the industry has grown out of control. Lucas says the centers will likely have an impact on nearby homes, schools, and the environment.
19: Right on top of this soccer field, right on top of the tennis court, right on top of this children's playground. We deserve better for our citizens. For God's sake, this is unconscionable. I don't know how we let it get this far out of hand.
16: Lucas says there's bipartisan support for new regulations that would require data centers to address environmental impacts and pay what she calls as their fair share of taxes. And the biggest rivalry in Hampton Roads is back this weekend. Norfolk State will host Hampton University in the annual Battle of the Bay. Spartans head coach Michael Vick is looking for some payback after Hampton took last year's matchup. Vick says his players cannot get caught up in the hype.
20: I think it's a luxury for everyone in the 757 to be able to witness a game like this.
16: Vick says he wants his team to be focused on building the program and its culture. The rivalry has been dead even in recent years, with each team winning eight times since 2007. The Spartans and Pirates hold the same 1-2 record so far this season. Kickoff is at 4 p.m. Saturday at Dick Price Stadium in Norfolk. I'm Misty Jordan on your home for Black News First, the Black Information Network.
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21: Most people know about Restaurant Week, but not everyone knows there's a Black Restaurant Week born in Houston, Texas in 2016 and is now spreading to cities across the country. It's more than just menus. It's a movement.
22: And so we really want to create something that was more all-inclusive to the creative things we were seeing happening in the food scene.
21: That's one of the three founders, Fallon Farrell.
22: As we've grown through the years, we've literally watched businesses start off as like a pop-up food tent and now having like two or three locations.
21: From soul food kitchens to hidden gem caterers, Black Restaurant Week shines a light where it's long been missing. It's helped generate tens of millions of dollars for Black-owned businesses, keeping legacies alive and creating new ones. And it's part of Black history still being written every time a diner takes that first bite. I'm Esther Dillard for the Black Information Network.
23: 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I'm Charlamagne Tha God, host of the world's most dangerous morning show, The Breakfast Club, and my history lives here.
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5: Three people have been indicted in the death of 6-year-old Winter Jones. Jones died in August after being left on a daycare bus in Cordova, Tennessee.
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6: A task force in Oakland, California is working to bring an HBCU to the city. 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
24: Chicago Mayor Brandon Johnson is running for re-election. The city's black mayor announced his run for a second term.
4: Is on the Black Information Network.
25: The opinions, beliefs, and viewpoints expressed in this commentary are those of the author and do not necessarily represent those of BIN and its founding partners and employees. Now it's time to bring the funk with Roland S. Martin.
26: I've long maintained that one of the reasons why Democrats keep losing in the South is because they refuse to actually make an investment in the South. I've also said that when you make an investment, it doesn't necessarily mean you're going to somehow win that election cycle. An investment today might pay off one or two cycles down the road. Democrats pretty much abandoned Florida. Now listen, I understand for the longest, the state party leadership in Florida was absolutely abhorrent. Same thing in Texas. But you're now in a different situation. You're in a situation now where, listen, electoral politics is going to change. And if you are Democrats, you cannot continue to simply give away Texas and Florida to Republicans every presidential election. The math is the math. Texas has 40 electoral college votes. Florida has 30. Y'all, that's 70. That's almost 25% of what you need to win the presidency. That's why this year, with David Jolly running for governor in Florida, Representative Angie Nixon running for United States Senate in Florida. In Texas, you have Gina Hinojosa, who is running for governor against incumbent Greg Abbott. And then you have State Rep James Tallarico running against the corrupt Texas Attorney General Ken Paxton. Democrat donors should be seeing an opportunity to win. New polling data shows that he is up. Tallarico is up 5 points against Paxton. Hinojosa is tied with Abbott. Why is this huge? Because if you invest on the ground, you may have an opportunity to win. But if you don't invest, you're guaranteed to lose. Democrats, take advantage of the moment. Organize and mobilize on the ground in these two states, and you can actually win. I'm Roland Martin on the Black Information Network.
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0: Here's what's trending this hour. A new political poll finds that nearly two-thirds of Americans are concerned artificial intelligence could pose a serious threat to humanity. The survey comes as current and former AI researchers continue warning about the risks of rapidly advancing technology. One former Anthropic researcher compared the future of AI to science fiction scenarios, warning that increasingly capable systems could become dangerous if safeguards fail. I'm Bree Wood with What's Trending.
4: Sports on the Black Information Network.
27: Week one of the NFL season is in the books. The Chiefs blew out the Broncos in an AFC West showdown on Monday Night Football. The WNBA returns this week following a break for the FIBA World Cup. The Storm will host the Las Vegas Aces Thursday. The Fire will face the Phoenix Mercury. Kawhi Leonard is finally back on the move to Toronto. The Raptors officially acquired the star forward Monday after the NBA finished its investigation into the Los Angeles Clippers salary cap circumvention. Toronto is sending Brandon Ingram and Grady Dick out west, along with two first-round draft picks, a pair of second-rounders, and a first-round pick swap. The Dodgers are heading to baseball's postseason for a 14th straight year. The Blue Crew beat the Reds Monday to clinch a playoff berth, tying the Atlanta Braves for the most consecutive appearances in the tournament. And Cameron is bringing back It Is What It Is, an independent sports talk show and podcast hosted by him and Mace. Tuesday, the show officially returned with Season 9, Episode 1. Cameron and Mace talked about the first weekend of the NFL season. The show has already received more than 100,000 views. With the latest in sports, I'm Misty Jordan on the Black Information Network, your home for Black News First.
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8: 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Psychopath, gangster, child killer, rapist. I'm Matthew Condon, journalist and true crime author, and I've spent years researching and tracking the life and crimes of this vicious murderer. 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
8: 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He self-confessed to 33. My opinion? It's closer to 100. From Wooshka Studios, I'm Matthew Condon, and this is Ghostgate Road.
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11: Could Michael B. Jordan be ready to walk away from Hollywood? The Oscar-winning actor is joking about quitting acting, but he says he might trade the big screen for anime. In a new Vogue interview, Jordan says he has several anime projects in development and joked, "I might just quit it all and make anime the rest of my life." But he's not exactly disappearing. Jordan plans to take most of 2027 off after wrapping several major projects, including a remake of The Thomas Crown Affair. He says the break will give him time to reflect and process what he calls years of nonstop work. Elsewhere in entertainment, Tory Lanez is planning to go on tour, but he won't be physically present. The rapper, who is currently behind bars, has announced 5 listening experiences as part of his recently announced No On Tour tour. The first event is scheduled for September 25th in New York. It's not clear what the listening experience will include. Lanez is currently serving a 10-year prison sentence after being convicted in connection with the 2020 shooting of rapper Megan Thee Stallion. With the latest in entertainment news, I'm Morgan Wood on the Black Information Network, BINnews.com, your home for Black news first. This is Morgan Wood on the Black Information Network with some Black sports trivia you should know. In the fast-paced world of pro football, the term sacking the quarterback is a key part of the game's vocabulary. But I bet you didn't know who created this phrase. The term sack was popularized in the 1960s by Black NFL Hall of Fame linebacker Deacon Jones. Jones, known for his pass rushing style, coined the phrase to describe the act of tackling the quarterback behind the line of scrimmage to end the play. As a player, Deacon Jones revolutionized the defensive game, creating a new role of pure pass rushers in football that would eventually evolve into the modern defensive end. His relentless pursuit of the quarterback became a defining feature of the defense. Today, sacking the quarterback is one of the most celebrated achievements in football, with defensive players aiming to tackle the quarterback each time the ball is snapped. It's now a term all football fans know and use, thanks to Black NFL Hall of Fame linebacker Deacon Jones. For the Black Information Network, I'm Morgan Wood.
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12: Alexandria Ikamoni on your home for Black news first, the Black Information Network. Violent crime is down in Georgia and across the nation. The FBI released their latest uniform crime report, and it shows Georgia saw declines across several major categories, including murder, rape, robbery, property crime, and car thefts. The biggest decrease was in car thefts, which dropped more than 25% from 2025. Violent crime in Georgia decreased a little more than 6% overall. The FBI says the decrease can be attributed to collaboration between agencies and technology. Testimony continues in the trial of a Black man and woman charged with killing a Kansas City sports reporter. Adon Manzano was in New Orleans to report on Super Bowl 59 in February of 2025 when his body was found in a Jefferson Parish hotel room. Investigators say he had been drugged and robbed. Danette Colbert and Ricky White are charged with manslaughter and racketeering. On Tuesday, the jury heard from Christian Anderson, who faced the same charges but took a plea deal and testified against Colbert and White. Two prominent Republican members of Louisiana's congressional delegation see growing concerns about AI technology differently. As big tech leaders call for more government oversight of AI, Senator Bill Cassidy said potential problems with the new tech mainly had to do with what it's being used for. House Speaker Mike Johnson says the United States has to make sure we don't lose the edge to China. Johnson defended President Trump's dismissal of concerns over AI as hoax. Cassidy disagreed. Hear from Cassidy first, then Johnson.
1: The president's not the font of all information. He's a political leader, and he's got his prejudices. The important thing is that the Congress, acting independently, do something which can actually address the concerns, the real concerns that society should have about AI.
13: What the president is saying is you're not all going to be dead in 10 years, okay? That's a hoax.
12: A Louisiana court is siding with more than 30 athletes who are fighting for continued collegiate sports eligibility in the NCAA and the Southeastern Conference. Monday's ruling by a three-judge panel from the First Circuit Court of Appeal upheld a district court decision in the ongoing eligibility battle. The case involves 32 student athletes who sued the NCAA in an effort to receive a fifth year of eligibility. Black former Ole Miss players Daquan Wright and Xavier Harris, who wanted to play for LSU after attending NFL training camps in the summer, are among those plaintiffs. LSU's Black Athletic Director Virge Osberry weighs in.
14: We support our coaches and we support our athletic department and all of our student athletes. And if, you know, we didn't push it, we just looked at it and say, look, okay, could this work or not? And that's what it is. But we're going to be in line with the SEC and the NCAA. We always follow those rules, and that's the way we're going to be at LSU.
12: Production for American Idol is reportedly heading to Georgia. The move out of Hollywood was confirmed by the production company. NBC Los Angeles says a long-running show is considering a location in the Atlanta area to film its 25th season, which will air in 2027. I'm Alexandria Ikamoni on your home for Black News First, the Black Information Network.
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3: It's a battle against inflation between President Donald Trump and the Federal Reserve. And for the first time in 3 years, the Federal Reserve has just raised interest rates. Lots of Americans are feeling the squeeze at the gas pump and the grocery store. And the Federal Reserve says that is exactly why it chose to raise interest rates again. Inflation started easing up in recent months, so the Fed approved a quarter point rate hike. The increase comes as oil prices and gas prices are surging, putting more pressure on budgets, particularly for Black and low-income families. So what does that mean for you? Well, borrowing money could get a little more expensive. Car loans, credit card rates, and some mortgages may go up, making it more expensive to finance big purchases. On the other hand, according to NBC News, people with savings accounts could see slightly better returns on their money. The goal of the Federal Reserve is to slow down spending just enough to bring inflation back under control and prevent prices from rising even faster. Money news at 24 and 54 minutes past each hour. I'm Nicole Deal on your home for Black News First, the Black Information Network.
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4: On your home for 24/7 News, the Black Information Network. Chicago leaders are celebrating the completion of a $40 million rehab of the Boulevard Apartments. Black Mayor Brandon Johnson joined other officials for a ribbon-cutting ceremony for the project.
5: By rehabbing and preserving this building and units, we are holding on to the history of these buildings, reducing the need for new construction and preventing these buildings from being abandoned and sitting empty in these communities.
4: The properties have provided affordable housing to Chicago families for more than 30 years. In St. Louis County, a man is dead after responding to a call that a man was firing shots. Vera Clay, who is Black, is the public information officer with the St. Louis County Police Department.
6: He was firing off many, many rounds for a while. When most of our officers arrived, he had been firing rounds for a few minutes.
4: Clay said it's not known why the man was firing gunshots. KSDK is reporting police ordered the suspect to surrender and offered to get him help. Several hours passed when an officer fired rounds into the home at the suspect. Cops have not said if the man died from the rounds of gunfire or if the shots were self-inflicted. We'll keep you updated on any developments. We now know a hearing has been conducted concerning the future of two Chicago hospitals. At issue is whether both facilities, West Suburban Medical Center and Weiss Memorial Hospital, will reopen if handed over to a receiver.
7: This member of the Coalition to Save Safety Net Hospitals is upset with the process.
8: They was in chambers for 5 hours. We don't know what they were talking about. We don't know what was going on. There wasn't even a court reporter there. So it's just frustration.
7: Coalition members add that the strain on hospitals surrounding West Suburban and Weiss has increased. I'm Perry Williams.
4: A St. Louis tradition is returning. The Great Forest Park Balloon Race takes off Friday through Saturday. Jessica Stegan is the communications director for the event.
9: Nearly 50 balloons will inflate and tether on the field and will fire their burners about every 3 to 5 minutes all at the same time, and you get this amazing, beautiful firefly effect.
4: Dozens of hot air balloons will float over Forest Park's Emerson Central Fields. This marks the 54th year. The event, it's free. Now, our Washington Roundup. President Trump is demanding the Federal Reserve to slash interest rates to 1% or less. This comes hours after the central bank announced its first rate hike since 2023. In a post on Truth Social, Trump wrote, "We are carrying almost every country in the world, and that cannot go on any longer. Lower the interest rates for the United States of America and fast." House lawmakers have left Washington, D.C. for the final time before the November midterm elections. House Speaker Mike Johnson spoke to reporters before he left.
10: All right, it's time for our members to go home to their districts and make their case to the American people to go and explain all the great things we've done.
4: This after GOP leaders said they were canceling votes set for Thursday. The House won't vote on Kentucky Republican Thomas Massie's resolution to impeach Secretary of War Pete Hegseth until after Election Day. And that's your Washington Roundup. I'm Mike Moore on your home for 24/7 News, the Black Information Network.
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0: In the Midwest, Black culture is forged like steel, strong, shaped by pressure, and built to last. At the Black Information Network, we tell stories from Cleveland, Milwaukee, and Minneapolis, where legacy meets survival and pride moves with purpose. We sit with elders who remember when Motown meant more than music, it meant movement. We walk with artists painting Black features on city walls. We vibe with DJs spinning house, hip-hop, and freedom into every mix. Black folks here cook love into casseroles, build businesses in blitz zones, and still show up at city council meetings wearing their Sunday best. Even through loss, protests, and isolation, we persist. We don't just make culture, we protect it and pass it forward. From Lake Erie to Lake Street, Black Midwesterners hold it down with heart and hustle. Our cold doesn't stop the fire, and our pride speaks softly, but it stands firm. With Black News First, I'm Katie Gray on the Black Information Network.
12: I'm Bree Wood with BIN News Now. Members of the House of Representatives are leaving Washington for the final time before the November midterm elections. House Speaker Mike Johnson spoke to reporters earlier in the day.
10: All right, it's time for our members to go home to their districts and make their case to the American people, to go and explain all the great things we've done.
12: GOP leaders canceled Thursday votes, delaying consideration of a resolution to impeach Secretary of War Pete Hegseth until after Election Day. California Governor Gavin Newsom says some of the state's COVID-19 restrictions went too far and lasted longer than necessary. Newsom pointed to beach closures and extended school shutdowns, acknowledging they contributed to negative impacts, including lower student test scores. And American Idol is leaving Los Angeles for Atlanta after 25 years in Southern California. Producers say Georgia's tax incentives helped attract the show, which joins a growing list of major television productions relocating from California. Get BIN News Now on demand 24/7 on the iHeartRadio app.
11: I'm Mike Stevens on your home for Black News First, the Black Information Network. Here's your top headlines this hour. How much pain can one Black family take?
13: This is where Jameer took his last breath.
11: For nearly 2 years, a memorial in McKinney, Texas, near Dallas, has marked the spot where a Black teenager was hit by a car and killed. 14-year-old Jameer Dabney was riding his bike at the time. Now his family is fighting to keep the memorial in place after the city issued a notice saying it has to come down from what they call the public right-of-way.
13: It's like it opened up a wound that we're trying to heal. It's like it just opened up even bigger.
11: Jameer's grandmother says the site helps them grieve and serves as a reminder for drivers to slow down. The city says it has tried to be compassionate, but it has to enforce the rules. Supporters, however, are rallying behind the family with an online petition drawing hundreds of signatures. A stay at a Florida hotel was not exactly what the couple sleeping there was expecting. An uninvited guest was there, too. Police say the two who paid for the room discovered a 25-year-old Black man spent the night sleeping under their bed. It's not clear how the suspect even got into the room after the couple went to sleep. Police say the man had previously been banned from the property, and this time they arrested him. Well, Bishop T.D. Jakes, the Black founder and longtime pastor of the Potter's House megachurch in Dallas, is celebrating 50 years in ministry. Here's what he said about leaving a legacy in an interview with the BIN's Nicole Deal.
14: You know, it's a funny thing about legacy. Legacy isn't always what we leave behind. It's who we leave behind who gets to use what we taught them. And so for me to pour whatever I've learned along the way into other people, my destiny is to help other people reach theirs.
11: Thousands were in attendance for the Sound of 50 celebration, a special tribute honoring Bishop Jakes and his impact on faith, leadership, and community. He also received video tributes from Oprah Winfrey, Tyler Perry, and civil rights leader Andrew Young, who are all legendary Black leaders. The celebration comes after a year of significant changes, including his transition away from preaching every week after surviving a major heart attack. And Miami ranks as the third best coffee city in America, WalletHub analyzed the nation's 100 largest markets, putting Miami near the top due to its massive concentration of local cafes and high consumer spending on gourmet blends. Orlando tops the list. Portland is second, with the worst cup of joe found in Dallas. For more stories of interest to the Black community, log on to BINnews.com. 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
3: 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Where Beyonce learned to sing. Where Megan told you to boss up. Where Big Mo and DJ Screw slowed the city down to match its heart rate. We visit local shops on Alameda, where barbers serve as therapists. We sit with vendors selling everything from shea butter to political books on the corner of Blodgett and Ennis, and catch up with TSU students launching Black-owned startups between classes. Black Houston is spiritual and entrepreneurial, and even as the skyline rises and developers creep in, the soul of Black Houston holds steady. Because in the words of our elders, if you don't see us, you're not looking. I'm Nicole Deal with Black News First on the Black Information Network.
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15: I'm Kevin Brown on your home for 24/7 news, the Black Information Network. And here's what's happening right now. A hearing concerning the future of two Chicago hospitals will continue this afternoon. Correspondent Perry Williams reports.
7: Yesterday's session was designed to focus on the appointment of an independent receiver to take control of West Suburban Medical Center and Weiss Memorial Hospital. This member of the Coalition to Save Safety Net Hospitals is upset with the process.
8: It's not open to the public. So they was in chambers for 5 hours. We don't know what they were talking about. We don't know what was going on. There wasn't even a court reporter there. So it's just frustration.
7: Coalition members add that the strain on hospitals surrounding West Suburban and Weiss has increased. I'm Perry Williams.
15: A convicted felon, Aldrich Hollingsworth, was arrested in Bellevue after police found a loaded handgun in his possession. Hollingsworth resisted arrest, claiming it was illegal, and accused officers of racism. He's previously served time for a 2016 shooting in Seattle and is now a suspect in another shooting in Federal Way. Hollingsworth faces charges of unlawful possession of a firearm and resisting arrest in Bellevue and first-degree assault in connection with the Federal Way shooting. Community groups in San Francisco are raising concerns about license plate reading cameras operated by Flock. The one group called DFLOC San Francisco, mapping the locations of the devices online. The San Francisco Police Department has 400 Flock cameras deployed throughout the city. Some residents are unaware of the camera's presence, prompting calls for more transparency and education about their use. Recent incidents, including a San Jose officer sharing Flock data with a suspect, may have raised concerns about data access and potential misuse. Despite claims of driving down crime rates, residents are calling for more transparency and labeling of the cameras to build trust with law enforcement. A recent WalletHub analysis ranked Washington as the best state for teachers, citing factors such as salary growth and job security. New York came in second with the highest average annual salary for public school teachers. The study compared all 50 states and the District of Columbia across 24 measures related to teacher compensation, job opportunities, and working conditions. Despite the importance of their roles, teachers are often underpaid and underappreciated, according to a WalletHub analyst. The Oakland, California Police Department faces a setback as it falls out of compliance with a key task in its federal oversight program. That's according to a report by the Independent Monitor. The task, known as Task 2, requires OPD to complete 85% of serious misconduct investigations within 180 days. The department missed the deadline by 2%, raising concerns about potential disciplinary limitations for officers. Despite the findings, it remains unclear whether the oversight program will be extended beyond the scheduled end date of September 29th. Former President Obama and his family are mourning the loss of their dog, Sonny. Obama wrote in an X post that Sonny died yesterday. The family welcomed the Portuguese water dog in 2013 at the beginning of the second term in the White House. Obama remembered the dog as athletic, full of boundless energy. She leapt over hedges on the South Lawn like they weren't even there, chasing squirrels, birds, and anything else that moved. I'm Kevin Brown on your home for Black News First, the Black Information Network.
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23: Libertad! Libertad! Para Berta por lucha!
24: Berta Cáceres was one of the most influential advocates for indigenous and women's rights in Honduras.
25: La discriminación y el racismo que se ha cometido contra el pueblo lenca, contra el copín.
24: And in 2013, when she began leading a protest campaign against a proposed hydroelectric dam, she became one of the most celebrated environmental activists anywhere. Honduras was known as the most dangerous place in the world for environmental activists. More than 100 had been reported killed in just the previous 5 years. She told friends about threatening phone calls she'd get. She said strange cars followed her on the road.
26: She knew that she was very much still being targeted and still at risk of being killed.
24: Berta was the most powerful activist in her country, but none of the accolades could protect her in the end.
27: A prominent environmental rights activist was shot dead in Honduras on Thursday, prompting protests in the capital.
24: My name is Monty Real, an investigative reporter for Bloomberg Green. On the upcoming podcast, Blood River, we tell the story of a murder. A murder in a place where murderers thrive, where about 97% of all homicides are left unsolved and unpunished.
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28: The opinions, beliefs, and viewpoints expressed in this commentary are those of the author and do not necessarily represent those of BIN and its founding partners and employees.
29: I'm James T. Harris, and I have something to say. The Lindsey Clancy trial ended with a hung jury because one man stood his ground. One man looked at 11 others and said, "No, she confessed to killing three babies. I'm not letting her walk." That man was Black. And now the left is losing their collective minds, not because justice was denied, not because the system failed, but because their narrative collapsed. They wanted an evil white man to blame, some MAGA hat-wearing monster they could plaster on MS now. What they got was a Black man in his 30s who followed his conscience, and Gayle King's face when she learned, priceless, shock, disappointment, because in the DEI totem pole, Black folks are supposed to rank higher than white women, but only when we vote the way they want. When we don't, they come for us. The defense attorney's wife, Deb Reddington, took to social media and called this juror a criminal and a squatter, doxed him, directed her followers to his interview, put a target on his back. This is a man who was conscripted into service, performed his civic duty, and now has reporters harassing his family and landlord. For what? Because he wouldn't join the mob, Kevin Reddington, the defense attorney, announced to the world that this juror robbed the others, said he hoped the man could sleep well at night. Ethical violations everywhere. But he's not the worst. The worst are the white liberal women in pink who cheered for a child killer and now want to destroy a black man who wouldn't play along. This is the left's justice system. Respect the verdict when you win. Destroy the jurors when you lose. They're not just attacking this man. They're warning every future juror. Vote our way or we will ruin your life. I thought black lives mattered. I thought black voices mattered. Apparently only when we sing in their choir. I'm James T. Harris for the Black Information Network.
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0: Here's what's trending this hour. Philadelphia police say five missing women are now linked to an investigation centered on the home of 44-year-old Eugene Horsch. Authorities say images and videos recovered from the property connected several of the women to the case, although some of their bodies have not been found. Investigators have also seized chemicals, drugs, firearms, and ballistic evidence from the residence. Horsch remains in federal custody on firearms charges as the investigation continues. I'm Bree Wood with What's Trending.
1: 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Here's Morgan Wood.
4: 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They host career programming and an HBCU yard takeover, giving students a chance to meet Disney professionals and explore early career opportunities in entertainment, media, technology, and other fields. Disney also offers an HBCU cohort through its college program, giving students and recent graduates the opportunity to gain hands-on work experience while building professional connections. 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

0: 1965, Branzo King and his wife, Marina King, saw Coltrane live at San Francisco Jazz Club. The couple had a religious experience. They called it a sound baptism. In the years leading up to his death in 1967 at the age of 40, Coltrane's music had grown increasingly spiritual. He said that he wanted to be a saint, and in him, Branzo, who had wanted to be a preacher, had found his God. Instead of a mural of Jesus in the sanctuary, there is one of patron saint John Coltrane. And that's a fact. I'm Shay Diddy on the Black Information Network.
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2: The Bay Area hip-hop community is mourning the loss of legendary producer Tone Capone. Capone, born Anthony Douglas Gilmore, died Saturday at the age of 59. His family made the announcement online, and a cause of death has not yet been made public. He's best known for producing Luna's 1995 hit, I Got Five on It, which became a top 10 hit and later found new life in Jordan Peele's film Us. Capone's production credits go well beyond that classic. He also worked with artists like E-40 and Mac Dre and produced several tracks for Scarface, including Smile, featuring Tupac Shakur. No memorial arrangements have been announced at this time. Elsewhere in entertainment, Drake has released what he's calling a not-so-short film on YouTube. The roughly hour-long Fear of Missing Out premiered Tuesday on YouTube and other platforms, featuring appearances from Sexy Red, Don Toliver, and other rappers. The film also includes new music, including Drake's remix of Ella Langley's Choosin' Texas, and he announced that he plans to hit the road for a tour next year. With the latest in entertainment news, I'm Morgan Wood on the Black Information Network. BINnews.com, your home for Black news first.
3: Atlanta is more than the city too busy to hate. It's a city too proud to stop. At the Black Information Network, we tell the story of Black Atlanta, where legacy, luxury, and leadership walk side by side. From Auburn Avenue to the West End, from Morehouse to Magic City, Black culture here is everywhere. We talk with stylists on Edgewood, scholars on the AUC yard, trap artists recording in basements, and small business owners grinding off Cascade. We spotlight designers remixing church fashion into high fashion. We uplift organizers from Bankhead to Buckhead, keeping communities safe, fed, and seen. We celebrate the city where students become senators, where protests become policies, and where Black culture doesn't just thrive, it leads. Atlanta gave us movements, music, and mayors who look like us. And even as the skyline grows taller, our roots grow deeper, because Black Atlanta isn't just a scene, it's a standard. With Black News First, this is Alexandria Ikemoni on the Black Information Network.
2: I'm Morgan Wood on your home for 24/7 news, the Black Information Network. The Congressional Black Caucus Foundation is marking its 50th anniversary as its annual legislative conference is currently underway in Washington, D.C. Among those attending is D.C. legend and longtime civic leader Cora Masters Berry, the widow of former D.C. Mayor Marion Berry. I spoke exclusively with Masters Berry about why she comes back to the conference year after year and what this year's theme, Rooted, Ready, and Rising, means to her.
4: Well, always to reconnect with my people from all over the country, I'm always going to be doing that. But also this year is particularly poignant because we're getting the message out that we've got to vote, that we've got to get out there. All of the wonderful, privileged people who have come here know the vote. This is the choir. Now, the choir has to go out into the community and make sure that everybody gets out there. So I think this is a particularly, poignant and important time because of, you know, the times that we're living in.
5: Absolutely. And we're all feeling that this year's theme is Rooted, Ready, and Rising. That's what does right. that mean to you?
4: I mean, just what I said. We're rooted in our history. We're going to rise and we're going to win, but we have to all come together. That's what I think it means.
5: Well, thank you so much for speaking with me about it. I know you are a busy woman. I won't hold you too long.
4: Girl, yeah, I got to go shopping.
2: The 5-day conference runs through Sunday and features more than 100 forums focused on issues affecting Black communities. The event brings together lawmakers, advocates, community leaders, and students for discussions on policy, leadership, and civic engagement. The Congressional Black Caucus Foundation was established in 1976 to develop leaders, conduct research, and inform public policy. This year's conference comes less than 2 months before the November midterm elections. In other news, a Baltimore judge is ordering the city to turn over records requested by Inspector General Isabel Cumming. Circuit Judge Pamela White ruled the city must comply with outstanding subpoenas and restore the Inspector General's access to internal data systems, though attorney-client privileged information will be withheld. The dispute stems from the

0: City limiting watchdog offices' access to records during investigations. An attorney for the inspector general called the ruling a win for transparency. The ruling could strengthen oversight of Baltimore City government, a significant issue for the city's Black community and its long history of civic and political activism. And Maryland's new state fire marshal is making history. Maryland State Police Superintendent Colonel Michael Jackson has appointed Carol Spriggs II to lead the office of the state fire marshal for a 6-year term. Spriggs is the first African-American to serve as Maryland's state fire marshal in the agency's 132-year history. He most recently served as a deputy fire chief in Prince George's County, one of the nation's most affluent majority Black counties. He previously held leadership positions in Annapolis, Maryland, and with the Federal Bureau of Alcohol, Tobacco, Firearms, and Explosives. I'm Morgan Wood on your home for Black News First, the Black Information Network.
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2: Black Atlanta Mayor Andre Dickens is talking about a major expansion of the Atlanta Beltline on what is called the Northwest Trail Segment 3B.
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5: LeBron James has teamed up with the PGA Tour to kick off a youth-oriented golf event in his hometown of Akron, Ohio.
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6: If you are using apps like Zelle or Venmo to split bills, pay friends, or send money to family and others, financial experts say a frozen bank account could create some unexpected problems. According to a new report, what happens to your money depends largely on which payment app you are using and where the funds are being held. For example, with Zelle, payments are tied directly to your bank account. That means if your account is frozen because of a debt collection, a fraud investigation, or another restriction, you may not be able to send money. On top of that, you may not be able to access any money that is deposited until the freeze is resolved. But Venmo is a little bit different because money remains part of your Venmo balance instead of immediately moving to your bank. That could provide some flexibility for receiving funds, but according to CBS News, transferring money to or from a frozen account can still get delayed, rejected, or restricted. Money News at 24 and 54 minutes past each hour. 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
7: Flock Safety automated license plate reader cameras are facing some intense national backlash. There reportedly are cases of vandalism in 36 states. Many cities, as we have reported to you previously on the Black Information Network, have terminated their contracts as citizens and community advocates alike have pushed back hard against the quick spread of the cameras. In the state of New York, an investigation is underway after a Flock camera was spotted cut down in New Lebanon. The group against the license plate readers, DFLOC Columbia County, says it does not support or condone vandalism or property damage, adding that it undercuts everything they're working for. The group says their position hasn't changed. Gun injuries have surpassed motor vehicle crashes as the leading cause of death for young American children and teens. According to the Johns Hopkins Center for Gun Violence Solutions, roughly 60% of youth firearm deaths are homicides, while roughly 31 to 35% are suicides, with the remainder being accidental or undetermined. Gun violence impacts Black Americans and youth of color disproportionately, the recently analyzed data says. In addition, Black children and teens are several times more likely to die from gun violence than their peers, with firearms accounting for a vast majority of homicides among young African Americans. We've reported stories to you here on BIN about an increase in accidental gun deaths involving children getting hold of unsecured firearms. Even gunfire at a funeral for a young man that was ending in Ohio caused concern. James Fuqua is a sergeant in the Columbus, Ohio Police Department. Sergeant Fuqua, who is African American, tells ABC 6 the still unresolved funeral shooting was a drive-by.
8: We should not be dealing with gun violence, especially at a funeral where people are already grieving the loss of someone.
7: Sergeant Fiqua speaks on the traumatizing after effect on the family saying goodbye to a loved one who was gunned down a week before the funeral.
8: And I cannot imagine the stress and the emotion of not only coming to a funeral, but now being at that funeral and potentially being shot or shot at.
7: The drive-by funeral shooting is still under active investigation, ABC6 says. I'm Mike Island on your home for Black News First, the Black Information Network. Now, here's your Healthy Minute. Pennsylvania health officials are investigating the state's third measles-linked death of the year. A 40-year-old woman reportedly died recently from complications of the disease. There reportedly are close to 3,300 confirmed cases of measles and nearly 40 new outbreaks across the United States this year. According to the Centers for Disease Control and Prevention's Measles Data Tracker, 2026 is the worst year for measles in decades. Pennsylvania is managing a major outbreak, and Wisconsin has reported 163 cases, with Ohio reaching 133 cases. The CDC says on their measles information page that getting an MMR vaccine is the best protection. Call your health care provider if you or your child show symptoms or suspect that you have been exposed. More information is provided at cdc.gov. And that's your Healthy Minute. I'm Mike Island on the Black Information Network.
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12: News this hour. I'm Terry McCready. Coming up, House lawmakers have adjourned until the midterms. Two Black nonprofit workers in LA are in hot water, linked to a federal probe on homelessness fraud. The Black Information Network is reporting live from the Congressional Black Caucus Foundation's annual legislative conference in D.C. But first, here's BIN News Now.
13: A 3-year-old boy is dead in Pontiac, Michigan, after accidentally shooting himself with his father's unsecured handgun in an apartment. Oakland County Sheriff Michael Bouchard.
14: Think about your kids. Think about the safety of who comes into the home, even if it's not your child. It's not a difficult task.
13: He says the tragedy was preventable and is reminding gun owners to safely secure their firearms. Police have identified Black 18-year-old Michael Howard Jr. as the victim killed in a mass shooting on Chicago's West Side. Six others were wounded after gunmen exited two vehicles and opened fire. No arrests have been made yet. And the Congressional Black Caucus Foundation is celebrating its 50th anniversary as its annual legislative conference gets underway in Washington, D.C. The 5-day event features more than 100 forums focused on issues affecting Black communities and comes just weeks before the midterms. Get BIN News Now on demand 24/7 on the iHeartRadio app. Now back to Terry McCready.
12: A mass exodus yesterday from Washington, D.C. by members of the U.S. House for the final time before the November midterm elections. Speaker Mike Johnson.
15: All right, it's time for our members to go home to their districts and make their case to the American people to go and explain all the great things we've done.
12: This after GOP leaders said they were canceling votes set for today. The schedule change means the House won't vote on Kentucky Republican Thomas Massie's resolution to impeach Defense Secretary Pete Hegseth until after Election Day. Federal authorities are announcing arrests and charges in an L.A. homeless services fraud investigation. Officials say those involved received more than $130 million in public money, including more than $75 million through the L.A. Homeless Services Authority. Prosecutors accuse Black nonprofit founder Michael Young of misappropriating more than $7.5 million meant for homeless housing. Black nonprofit employee Lakia Malone is accused of accepting more than 100 $180,000 in bribes and kickbacks. Another defendant, Alexander Suffer, pleaded guilty after admitting he obtained more than $23 million in public money and pocketed $2 million. The Congressional Black Caucus Foundation is marking its 50th anniversary as its annual legislative conference gets underway in Washington, D.C. The Black Information Network's Morgan Wood chatting with Gregory Jackson Jr., who was a special assistant to former President Joe Biden.
16: You know, I think it really speaks to the fact that the CBC and really political leaders in the Black community have been doing this for centuries now, you know, fighting for our issues, for our rights. And at the roots of the lessons learned, the leaders that we have in place run deep. And while we are ready for the next battle and we're ready for the challenges that are being thrown at us right now, we have deep roots and we're prepared to rise to the occasion. The next phase of the political world begins. And I think theming around that right before the midterms is genius because it showcases that we're not going to stand down and we're going to keep fighting.
12: The Black Information Network's Morgan Wood speaking with former aide to President Biden, Gregory Jackson Jr. The five-day legislative event continues through Sunday and features more than 100 forums on issues affecting Black communities. All right, Google officials are providing an update on the renovations underway at the Thompson Center in downtown Chicago. The tech company releasing its latest plans for the publicly accessible spaces. In its new Chicago headquarters, developers are now working on getting retail businesses to lease space. Google says the new atrium and plaza will also serve as a hub for community programming and cultural events fully linked to the CTA. The company is also partnering with After School Matters to commission a student-designed art piece for the retail concourse. The official opening is scheduled for 2028. Stay informed, stay connected, and subscribe. Follow VIN News This Hour wherever you get your podcasts. I'm Terry McCready for the Black Information Network.
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17: Welcome to the journey around America where we visit iconic locations connected to Black history. 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The theater became famous for Amateur Night, a weekly talent show that launched the careers of stars like Lauryn Hill and the Jackson 5.
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20: I'm Misty Jordan on your home for 24/7 news, the Black Information Network. North Carolina is among some of the most diverse states in America. That's according to a new WalletHub study, which ranked how diverse each state is based on categories such as socioeconomics, cultural diversity, economic diversity, and household diversity. North Carolina ranked as 14th most diverse state. Virginia ranked a bit higher, landing at number 13. The most diverse state was listed as California. The least diverse state, according to the WalletHub study, is West Virginia. With every passing day, there seems to be another layer to the issues unfolding at Charlotte-Mecklenburg schools. The board chair, Stephanie Sneed, a Black woman, is accused of ignoring contracting rules. The board's governance support and operations officer filed a 13-page complaint last month that accuses Sneed of directing monthly $30,000 checks for Pointer Spiral without a contract. Sneed always reportedly required that each payment be processed immediately. However, two board members are supporting Vice Chair Sneed during this process.
21: Not good for the district, so I am disappointed, but I really just think that this is a disruptive and it's divisive.
22: And I just don't think that she deserves this. And I think we're doing ourselves an injustice.
20: Three members of the board want Sneed removed. The operations officer also advised the human resources director. She resigned a couple of days ago. She's among five top-level officials who've announced plans to resign or retire in the last month. The next Charlotte-Mecklenburg school board meeting is Tuesday. Data center debates are popping up all around the country. In Virginia, a top lawmaker is pushing for tougher oversight of the state's booming data center industry. Senate President Pro Tem Louise Lucas, a black woman, tells NBC4 Washington the industry has grown out of control. Lucas says the centers will likely have an impact on nearby homes, schools, and the environment.
0: Right on top of this soccer field, right on top of the tennis court, right on top of this children's playground. We deserve better for our citizens. For God's sake, this is unconscionable. I don't know how we let it get this far out of hand.
20: Lucas says there's bipartisan support for new regulations that would require data centers to address environmental impacts and pay what she calls as their fair share of taxes. And the biggest rivalry in Hampton Roads is back this weekend. Norfolk State will host Hampton University in the annual Battle of the Bay. Spartans head coach Michael Vick is looking for some payback after Hampton took last year's matchup. Vick says his players cannot get caught up in the hype.
2: I think it's a luxury for everyone in the 757 to be able to witness a game like this.
20: Vick says he wants his team to be focused on building the program and its culture. The rivalry has been dead even in recent years, with each team winning eight times since 2007. The Spartans and Pirates hold the same 1-2 record so far this season. Kickoff is at 4 p.m. Saturday at Dick Price Stadium in Norfolk. I'm Misty Jordan on your home for Black News First, the Black Information Network.
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25: What if I had known at the beginning of Fish what I know now? 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
26: That's a conversation I had with Trey Anastasio, lead singer and guitarist of Fish, for a piece I wrote back in 2002. I first saw Fish at a tiny club in the late 80s. Now, decades later, the band is still touring, still making a cultural impact, and I'm still covering them. I'm Dean Budnick, and this is Long May They Run, Season 1, Fish.
27: I saw them in the late 80s, and the people are going like crazy. I mean, they're dancing like a storm. 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I seen it, and that's the future.
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34: Georgia's Gwinnett County residents pressed police about privacy, oversight, and access to license plate reader data.
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1: The opinions, beliefs, and viewpoints expressed in this commentary are those of the author and do not necessarily represent those of BIN and its founding partners and employees. Now it's time to bring the funk with Roland S. Martin.
5: If you want to understand how badly Republicans want to cheat to win in November, all you have to do is look at the state of Missouri. Here's a place that was a slave-holding state where you have Republicans who literally try to defy the Missouri Supreme Court, a Supreme Court where there are five Republicans and two Democrats. The Missouri Supreme Court unanimously rules that Republicans there cannot use a gerrymandered map that wiped out the congressional district in Kansas City, a longtime Congressional Black Caucus member, Emanuel Cleaver. That's right. It would have stripped Missouri of one of its Democratic seats, leaving only one. Well, the courts rule against them. They went to the Supreme Court. The Supreme Court chose to take up the challenge. They then went and found a federal judge to issue another ruling that ignores the Missouri Supreme Court and the Supreme Court. It then goes back to the Supreme Court and the Supreme Court rules again, no mas. No, you can't use the new map. They then go to the Eighth Circuit and try to fight it again, and they're still fighting. They have lost multiple times, just like they lost the Civil War. Folks, if you don't think that Republicans are going to try to cheat to win, you're crazy. These people claim to be law and order, but here they are, openly defying the courts in Missouri. And then you have 14 Republican legislators who are threatening to impeach the Republicans who voted against them. That's all you need to know, folks. You had better vote. I'm Roland Martin on the Black Information Network.
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6: Here's what's trending this hour. President Trump is calling on the Federal Reserve to sharply cut interest rates after the central bank approved its first rate hike since 2023. In a Truth Social post, Trump urged the Fed to lower the rate to 1% or less, arguing the U.S. is carrying too much of the global economic burden. The Fed, led by Chair Kevin Warsh, instead raised its benchmark rate by a quarter percentage point in an effort to address inflation. I'm Bree Wood with What's Trending.
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7: Week one of the NFL season is in the books. The Chiefs blew out the Broncos in an AFC West showdown on Monday Night Football. The WNBA returns this week following a break for the FIBA World Cup. The Storm will host the Las Vegas Aces Thursday. The Fire will face the Phoenix Mercury. Kawhi Leonard is finally back on the move to Toronto. The Raptors officially acquired the star forward Monday after the NBA finished its investigation into the Los Angeles Clippers salary cap circumvention. Toronto is sending Brandon Ingram and Grady Dick out west, along with two first-round draft picks, a pair of second-rounders, and a first-round pick swap. The Dodgers are heading to baseball's postseason for a 14th straight year. The Blue Crew beat the Reds Monday to clinch a playoff berth, tying the Atlanta Braves for the most consecutive appearances in the tournament. And Cameron is bringing back It Is What It Is, an independent sports talk show and podcast hosted by him and Mace. Tuesday, the show officially returned with Season 9, Episode 1. Cameron and Mace talked about the first weekend of the NFL season. The show has already received more than 100,000 views. With the latest in sports, I'm Misty Jordan on the Black Information Network, your home for Black News First.
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11: Kanye West is facing a discrimination lawsuit that could result in a payout of roughly $23 million. Former Donda Academy security guard Benjamin Provo claims he was mistreated and ultimately fired after refusing to cut his dreadlocks, which he says he wore for religious reasons. Provo also alleges Black employees were treated differently than white workers and that the workplace fostered a racially hostile environment. Kanye has denied the allegations and wrongdoing. The case is expected to go before a jury next month. And Spectacular Smith, a member of the R&B group Pretty Ricky, is facing a civil lawsuit in Arizona alleging sexual assault and battery. A woman identified as Alexis Dang claims Smith contacted her through Instagram in 2025, arranged a meeting at her residence, and then assaulted her. The lawsuit also alleges he restricted her breathing and recorded parts of the encounter without her consent. Dang also reported the incident to police and underwent a forensic examination. The allegations have not been proven in court and no criminal charges have been publicly announced. With the latest in entertainment at 17 and 47 minutes past each hour, I'm Bree Wood on the Black Information Network, your home for Black News First.
12: This is Esther Dillard with another spotlight on Black excellence. Tyler Perry is one of the most successful figures in the entertainment industry. Born in New Orleans, Louisiana in 1969, Emmett Perry Jr. endured a difficult childhood marked by poverty and abuse. After changing his name and moving to Atlanta in 1992, Tyler Perry began writing and producing stage plays that became highly successful.
13: All you gotta do is take an R&B song, put Jesus in it, and it's gospel song.
12: What? It was also during that time that he created his signature character, the iconic Mabel Medea Simmons.
13: Yea, though she walked in the valley with the shadow of Little Red Riding Hood and the Three Bears.
12: With an estimated net worth of over $1 billion, Tyler Perry is also a generous philanthropist, having donated millions to such causes as education, civil rights, and disaster relief. And another shining example of Black excellence. I'm Esther Dillard on the Black Information Network.
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14: Maria Ikamoni on your home for Black News First, the Black Information Network. Violent crime is down in Georgia and across the nation. The FBI released their latest uniform crime report, and it shows Georgia saw declines across several major categories, including murder, rape, robbery, property crime, and car thefts. The biggest decrease was in car thefts, which dropped more than 25% from 2025. Violent crime in Georgia decreased a little more than 6% overall. The FBI says the decrease can be attributed to collaboration between agencies and technology. Testimony continues in the trial of a Black man and woman charged with killing a Kansas City sports reporter. Adon Manzano was in New Orleans to report on Super Bowl 59 in February of 2025 when his body was found in a Jefferson Parish hotel room. Investigators say he had been drugged and robbed. Danette Colbert and Ricky White are charged with manslaughter and racketeering. On Tuesday, the jury heard from Christian Anderson, who faced the same charges but took a plea deal and testified against Colbert and White. Two prominent Republican members of Louisiana's congressional delegation see growing concerns about AI technology differently. As big tech leaders call for more government oversight of AI, Senator Bill Cassidy said potential problems with the new tech mainly have to do with what it's being used for. House Speaker Mike Johnson says the United States has to make sure we don't lose the edge to China. Johnson defended President Trump's dismissal of concerns over AI as hoax. Cassidy disagreed. Hear from Cassidy first, then Johnson.
15: The president's not the font of all information. He's a political leader, and he's got his prejudices. The important thing is that the Congress, acting independently, do something which can actually address the concerns, the real concerns that society should have about AI.
16: What the president is saying is you're not all going to be dead in 10 years, okay? That's a hoax.
14: A Louisiana court is siding with more than 30 athletes who are fighting for continued collegiate sports eligibility in the NCAA and the Southeastern Conference. Monday's ruling by a three-judge panel from the First Circuit Court of Appeal upheld a district court decision in the ongoing eligibility battle. The case involves 32 student athletes who sued the NCAA in an effort to receive a fifth year of eligibility. Black former Ole Miss players Daquan Wright and Xavier Harris, who wanted to play for LSU after attending NFL training camps in the summer, are among those plaintiffs. LSU's Black Athletic Director Virge Osberry weighs in.
17: We support our coaches and we support our athletic department and all of our student athletes. And if, you know, we didn't push it, we just looked at it and say, look, okay, could this work or not? And that's what it is. But we're going to be in line with the SEC and the NCAA. We always follow those rules, and that's the way we're going to be at LSU.
14: Production for American Idol is reportedly heading to Georgia. The move out of Hollywood was confirmed by the production company. NBC Los Angeles says a long-running show is considering a location in the Atlanta area to film its 25th season, which will air in 2027. I'm Alexandria Ikemoni on your home for Black News First, the Black Information Network.
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19: Battle against inflation between President Donald Trump and the Federal Reserve. And for the first time in 3 years, the Federal Reserve has just raised interest rates. Lots of Americans are feeling the squeeze at the gas pump and the grocery store. And the Federal Reserve says that is exactly why it chose to raise interest rates again. Inflation started easing up in recent months, so the Fed approved a quarter point rate hike. The increase comes as oil prices and gas prices are surging, putting more pressure on budgets, particularly for Black and low-income families. So what does that mean for you? While borrowing money could get a little more expensive, car loans, credit card rates, and some mortgages may go up, making it more expensive to finance big purchases. On the other hand, according to NBC News, people with savings accounts could see slightly better returns on their money. The goal of the Federal Reserve is to slow down spending just enough to bring inflation back under control and prevent prices from rising even faster. Money news at 24 and 54 minutes past each hour. I'm Nicole Deal on your home for Black News First, the Black Information Network.
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20: More on your home for 24/7 news, the Black Information Network. Chicago leaders are celebrating the completion of a $40 million rehab of the Boulevard Apartments. Black Mayor Brandon Johnson joined other officials for a ribbon-cutting ceremony for the project.
21: By rehabbing and preserving this building and units, we are holding on to the history of these buildings, reducing the need for new construction and preventing these buildings from being abandoned and sitting empty in these communities.
20: The properties have provided affordable housing to Chicago families for more than 30 years. In St. Louis County, a man is dead after responding to a call that a man was firing shots. Vera Clay, who is Black, is the public information officer with the St. Louis County Police Department.
1: He was firing off many, many rounds for a while. When most of our officers arrived, he had been firing rounds for a few minutes.
20: Clay said it's not known why the man was firing gunshots. KSDK is reporting police ordered the suspect to surrender and offered to get him help. Several hours passed when an officer fired rounds into the home at the suspect. Cops have not said if the man died from the rounds of gunfire or if the shots were self-inflicted. We'll keep you updated on any developments. We now know a hearing has been conducted concerning the future of two Chicago hospitals. At issue is whether both facilities, West Suburban Medical Center and Weiss Memorial Hospital, will reopen if handed over to a receiver.
5: This member of the Coalition to Save Safety Net Hospitals is upset with the process.
6: They was in chambers for 5 hours. We don't know what they were talking about. We don't know what was going on. There wasn't even a court reporter there. So it's just frustration.
5: Coalition members add that the strain on hospitals surrounding West Suburban and Weiss has increased. I'm Perry Williams.
20: A St. Louis tradition is returning. The Great Forest Park Balloon Race takes off Friday through Saturday. Jessica Stegan is the communications director for the event.
7: Nearly 50 balloons will inflate and tether on the field and will fire their burners about every 3 to 5 minutes all at the same time, and you get this amazing, beautiful firefly effect.
20: Dozens of hot air balloons will float over Forest Park's Emerson Central Fields. This marks the 54th year. The event, it's free. Now, our Washington Roundup. President Trump is demanding the Federal Reserve to slash interest rates to 1% or less. This comes hours after the central bank announced its first rate hike since 2023. In a post on Truth Social, Trump wrote, "We are carrying almost every country in the world, and that cannot go on any longer. Lower the interest rates for the United States of America and fast." House lawmakers have left Washington, D.C. for the final time before the November midterm elections. House Speaker Mike Johnson spoke to reporters before he left.
9: All right, it's time for our members to go home to their districts and make their case to the American people to go and explain all the great things we've done.
20: This after GOP leaders said they were canceling votes set for Thursday. The House won't vote on Kentucky Republican Thomas Massie's resolution to impeach Secretary of War Pete Hegseth until after Election Day. And that's your Washington Roundup. I'm Mike Moore on your home for 24/7 News, the Black Information Network.
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31: For more than 5 decades, Sesame Street has been a beloved children's program teaching kids lessons about friendship, kindness, and learning.
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31: From the beginning, the show included African-American actors in key roles offering positive representation. Gordon, played by actor Matt Robinson, was one of the first Black male characters on a children's show.
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31: His role highlighted the importance of family, education, and community for kids of all backgrounds. Sesame Street not only taught numbers and letters, but also celebrated Black culture. It helped show all children, no matter their race, could learn, grow, succeed. So the next time you watch Sesame Street, remember the lasting impact it had on the educational training of Black children to see themselves as smart, capable, worthy of learning. It's not just a show, it's history in the making. I'm Vanessa Tyler on the Black Information Network.
23: I'm Bree Wood with BIN News Now. Attorney General Todd Blanche says the Justice Department has helped prevent multiple terrorist attacks since President Trump returned to office.
24: That's 38% increase from the last administration.
23: Blanche says more than 1,000 people have been arrested, including a 21-year-old Pittsburgh man accused of plotting an ISIS-inspired attack. A 15-year-old girl is facing murder charges after Black 29-year-old Kyle Bickham was allegedly pushed from a moving CTA Red Line train in Chicago. Police say Bickham fell onto the tracks and was struck by another train. His family is urging the other suspects to turn themselves in. And Black North Carolina mother Octavia Robinson is accused of giving her 2 young sons, ages 6 and 10, cream soda mixed with lighter fluid. Authorities say the 6-year-old drank some of the beverage and was treated at a hospital. Robinson faces child abuse and poisoning-related charges. Get BIN News Now on demand 24/7 on the iHeartRadio app.
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19: on your home for 24/7 News, the Black Information Network. Several people were recently shot at a Dallas, Texas apartment complex in Southeast Oak Cliff, a historically Black community. Residents say whether it's murders, gang activity, or random crime, they need help. During a recent press conference, community activist and business owner Sabrina Brenham says she's had enough.
0: Sometimes my clients are sitting at my desk getting their work done, and we have to duck inside the building because we hear gunshots. One day I might end up laying down in the parking lot.
19: Many are too scared to come forward, but this Black resident tells NBC News in Dallas she has an idea.
2: We want to get a 24-hour surveillance of this entire complex by DPD, and we want to try to see if that'll work.
19: A 25-year-old man recently died as a result of those shootings. A Black family in San Antonio, Texas, is suing the state's attorney general, Ken Paxton. The family of 37-year-old Tierra Walker says she died during pregnancy because she was denied an abortion that could have saved her life. Walker died in 2024 after being diagnosed with a pregnancy-related complication that included seizures and blood clots. The family claims Texas doctors refused to treat her because of the state's abortion ban, which they argue is unconstitutional. Attorneys for the family named Paxton as a defendant in the lawsuit. A Black Florida rapper is asking a Miami-Dade County judge to dismiss a second-degree murder charge stemming from the death of her manager's friend nearly 3 years ago. Kavani Hicks's attorney claims she acted in self-defense after an argument inside a car allegedly escalated into a physical attack. Her attorney says she was attacked by her manager and the victim, Dimitri Harris.
3: She had been surrounded, she had been slammed on the ground, and she had been handled as if she were a rag doll by these two men who towered over her 5-foot frame.
19: Meanwhile, the rapper's manager, Nathan Smith, who is also Black, testified he does not think he hit her or pinned her.
4: I just tried to separate her and try to make sure that everybody left unscathed.
19: But Hicks's attorney is firing back, saying despite the two men on top of her, she was able to escape. The defense argues it's reasonable for Hicks to have thought her life was in imminent danger and shot in self-defense to protect herself. The state must now prove she was not justified in using deadly force. And finally, the fifth person executed in Texas this year is a Black inmate convicted of killing three people during a robbery. LaJames Norman was given the lethal injection on Wednesday night after the U.S. Supreme Court rejected his stay of execution. In 2005, Norman and another man killed three residents of a neighbor's home in a small town after breaking in to steal cocaine. Norman pleaded guilty in 2008 and has been filing appeals ever since. His accomplice was also sentenced to death and is scheduled to be executed next week. I'm Nicole Deal on your home for Black News First, the Black Information Network.
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8: I'm Doug Davis with a story of another Black inventor you should know. George Crumb Speck, born in 1824, was an African-American chef who is credited with creating the beloved potato chip. While working as a cook at a Saratoga Springs restaurant, Crumb developed the crispy snack after a customer repeatedly complained about the French fries being too thick. In frustration, Crumb sliced the potatoes as thin as possible, fried them to perfection, added salt, and served them up. To everyone's surprise, they became an instant hit. Crumb's invention became one of the most iconic snacks in the world. He also went on to open his own restaurant, Crumb's House, near Saratoga Lake in 1860, where one of the biggest attractions was a basket of potato chips placed on every table. Beyond his culinary achievements, George Crumb Speck is also an important figure in Black history for breaking barriers in the field of professional cooking during the 19th century. He passed away on July 22, 1914, but George Crumb Speck's legacy lives on in every bag of potato chips, reminding us of his lasting impact on the snack food industry. For the Black Information Network, I'm Doug Davis.
31: 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BIN Charlotte.
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11: I'm Kevin Brown on your home for 24/7 News, the Black Information Network. And here's what's happening right now. A hearing concerning the future of two Chicago hospitals will continue this afternoon. Correspondent Perry Williams reports.
5: Yesterday's session was designed to focus on the appointment of an independent receiver to take control of West Suburban Medical Center and Weiss Memorial Hospital. This member of the Coalition to Save Safety Net Hospitals is upset with the process.
6: It's not open to the public. So they was in chambers for 5 hours. We don't know what they were talking about. We don't know what was going on. There wasn't even a court reporter there. So it's just frustration.
5: Coalition members add that the strain on hospitals surrounding West Suburban and Weiss has increased. I'm Perry Williams.
11: A convicted felon, Aldrich Hollingsworth, was arrested in Bellevue after police found a loaded handgun in his possession. Hollingsworth resisted arrest, claiming it was illegal, and accused officers of racism. He has previously served time for a 2016 shooting in Seattle and is now a suspect in another shooting in Federal Way. Hollingsworth faces charges of unlawful possession of a firearm and resisting arrest in Bellevue and first-degree assault in connection with the Federal Way shooting. Community groups in San Francisco are raising concerns about license plate reading cameras operated by Flock. The one group called DFLOC San Francisco, mapping the locations of the devices online. The San Francisco Police Department has 400 Flock cameras deployed throughout the city. Some residents are unaware of the camera's presence, prompting calls for more transparency and education about their use. Recent incidents, including a San Jose officer sharing Flock data with a suspect, may have raised concerns about data access and potential misuse. Despite claims of driving down crime rates, residents are calling for more transparency and labeling of the cameras to build trust with law enforcement. A recent WalletHub analysis ranked Washington as the best state for teachers, citing factors such as salary growth and job security. New York came in second with the highest average annual salary for public school teachers. The study compared all 50 states and the District of Columbia across 24 measures related to teacher compensation, job opportunities, and working conditions. Despite the importance of their roles, teachers are often underpaid and underappreciated, according to a WalletHub analyst. The Oakland, California Police Department faces a setback as it falls out of compliance with a key task in its federal oversight program. That's according to a report by the Independent Monitor. The task, known as Task 2, requires OPD to complete 85% of serious misconduct investigations within 180 days. The department missed the deadline by 2%, raising concerns about potential disciplinary limitations for officers. Despite the findings, it remains unclear whether the oversight program will be extended beyond the scheduled end date of September 29th. Former President Obama and his family are mourning the loss of their dog, Sonny. Obama wrote in an X post that Sonny died yesterday. The family welcomed the Portuguese water dog in 2013 at the beginning of the second term in the White House. Obama remembered the dog as athletic, full of boundless energy. She leapt over hedges on the South Lawn like they weren't even there, chasing squirrels, birds, and anything else that moved. I'm Kevin Brown on your home for Black News First, the Black Information Network.
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21: 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We're not just chasing headlines, we're holding power accountable and lifting up the stories that others overlooked. 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That's why we're here. 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
25: The opinions, beliefs, and viewpoints expressed in this commentary are those of the author and do not necessarily represent those of BIN and its founding partners and employees.
26: I'm James T. Harris, and I have something to say. Lindsay Clancy is to overwhelmed mothers what O.J. Simpson was to angry Black folks in 1995. Think about it. Black people didn't celebrate O.J.'s acquittal because we thought he was innocent. Deep down, most knew he did it, but O.J. wasn't a man. He was a symbol. He was get back against a system that had been terrorizing us, against cops who beat us, courts that failed us, a country that didn't care. If it meant a guilty man walked, so be it. The score needed settling. Now watch these women in pink outside the courthouse, cheering for Lindsay Clancy, raising $1 million. They don't think she's innocent either. Deep down, they know she strangled three babies with a workout band. But Clancy isn't a mother to them. She's a symbol. She's finally someone sees us. The overwhelmed, the exhausted, the ones drowning in motherhood without help. If it means a murderer beats the charge, so be it. The grievance needs airing. This is what happens when identity replaces morality, when people who look like me becomes more important than people who do right. When your suffering becomes so central to your identity that you'll excuse any evil committed by someone who shares it. 30 years ago, white America looked at Black folks celebrating O.J. with pure incredulity. How could they? Now those same people are watching women cheer for a child killer, and they're asking the same question. How? Because grievance makes monsters into martyrs. Because we've created a culture where victimhood is currency and personal responsibility is extinct. These women aren't just defending Clancy. They're defending their own resentment, their own rage, their own secret wish that someone would acknowledge how hard they have it, even if that someone is a murderer. And identity turns murder into mercy. I am James T. Harris for the Black Information Network.
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27: Here's what's trending this hour. Philadelphia police say five missing women are now linked to an investigation centered on the home of 44-year-old Eugene Horsch. Authorities say images and videos recovered from the property connected several of the women to the case, although some of their bodies have not been found. Investigators have also seized chemicals, drugs, firearms, and ballistic evidence from the residence. Horsch remains in federal custody on firearms charges as the investigation continues. I'm Bree Wood with What's Trending.
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0: 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With the latest in HBCU news, I'm Morgan Wood on the Black Information Network.
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0: Specifically amid backlash over the award. In a message posted on his Instagram stories, Brown said he never asked for the recognition and suggested politicians leave him out of the controversy. He also offered an apology to Representative Jasmine Crockett for the backlash she faced for honoring him on stage during the R&B tour stop in Arlington, Texas. And in more entertainment news, comedian Mojo Brooks is getting his Netflix moment. The fast-rising comic, whose real name is Dion Brooks, will debut his first Netflix stand-up special, I Know You Lying, on October 6th. The special was filmed at Atlanta's Center Stage Theater. He recently made the announcement during his sold-out out-of-pocket tour stop in his hometown of Chicago at the Wintrust Arena. With the latest in entertainment at 17 and 47 minutes past each hour, I'm Bree Wood on the Black Information Network, your home for Black news first.
1: In the Bay, Black culture isn't just lived, it's protected. At the Black Information Network, we document the resistance, reinvention, and realness that makes the Bay Area a Black cultural capital. In Oakland, history still breathes through murals of Huey Newton and the echoes of E-40. In Richmond, aunties still cook red beans on Sundays, and grandkids still get lined up with clippers in the kitchen. In San Francisco, you'll find poets hosting open mics in places where jazz never died. We uplift community gardens started by Black teachers. We follow youth groups organizing art shows that double as healing circles. Speak to parents fighting for their children's right to learn Black history in public schools. Yes, the Bay has changed, but our culture hasn't. From the steps of Lake Merritt to tech hubs run by Black coders, we see a new generation building while honoring the past. This isn't just a region, it's a reclamation, and the Black Bay is still here. With Black News First, this is Doug Davis on the Black Information Network.
2: I'm Morgan Wood on your home for 24/7 News, the Black Information Network. The Congressional Black Caucus Foundation is marking its 50th anniversary as its annual legislative conference is currently underway in Washington, D.C. Among those attending is D.C. legend and longtime civic leader Cora Masters Berry, the widow of former D.C. Mayor Marion Berry. I spoke exclusively with Masters Berry about why she comes back to the conference year after year and what this year's theme, Rooted, Ready, and Rising, means to her.
3: Well, always to reconnect with my people from all over the country. I'm always going to be doing that. But also this year is particularly poignant because we're getting the message out that we've got to vote, that we've got to get out there. All of the wonderful, privileged people who have come here know the vote. This is the choir. Now, the choir has to go out into the community and make sure that everybody gets out there. So I think this is a particularly, poignant and important time because of, you know, the times that we're living in.
2: Absolutely. And we're all feeling that this year's theme is Rooted, Ready, and Rising. That's what does right. that mean to you?
3: I mean, just what I said. We're rooted in our history. We're going to rise and we're going to win, but we have to all come together. That's what I think it means.
2: Well, thank you so much for speaking with me about it. I know you are a busy woman. I won't hold you too long.
3: Yeah, I got to go shopping.
2: The 5-day conference runs through Sunday and features more than 100 forums focused on issues affecting Black communities. The event brings together lawmakers, advocates, community leaders, and students for discussions on policy, leadership, and civic engagement. The Congressional Black Caucus Foundation was established in 1976 to develop leaders, conduct research, and inform public policy. This year's conference comes less than 2 months before the November midterm elections. In other news, a Baltimore judge is ordering the city to turn over records requested by Inspector General Isabel Cumming. Circuit Judge Pamela White ruled the city must comply with outstanding subpoenas and restore the Inspector General's access to internal data systems, though attorney-client privileged information will be withheld. The dispute stems from the city limiting watchdog offices' access to records during investigations. An attorney for the inspector general called the ruling a win for transparency. The ruling could strengthen oversight of Baltimore city government, a significant issue for the city's Black community and its long history of civic and political activism. And Maryland's new state fire marshal is making history. Maryland State Police Superintendent Colonel Michael Jackson has appointed Carol Spriggs II to lead the office of the state fire marshal for a 6-year term. Spriggs is the first African-American to serve as Maryland's state fire marshal in the agency's 132-year history. He most recently served as a deputy fire chief in Prince George's County, one of the nation's most affluent majority black counties. He previously held leadership positions in Annapolis,

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2: Three people have been indicted in the death of 6-year-old Winter Jones. Jones died in August after being left on a daycare bus in Cordova, Tennessee.
3: To the Black community.
4: A task force in Oakland, California is working to bring an HBCU to the city. The initiative aims to provide culturally relevant education closer to home for California students.
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5: 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The city's Black mayor announced his run for a second term.
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6: If you are using apps like Zelle or Venmo to split bills, pay friends, or send money to family and others, financial experts say a frozen bank account could create some unexpected problems. According to a new report, what happens to your money depends largely on which payment app you are using and where the funds are being held. For example, with Zelle, payments are tied directly to your bank account. That means if your account is frozen because of a debt collection, a fraud investigation, or another restriction, you may not be able to send money. On top of that, you may not be able to access any money that is deposited until the freeze is resolved. But Venmo is a little bit different because money remains part of your Venmo balance instead of immediately moving to your bank. That could provide some flexibility for receiving funds, but according to CBS News, transferring money to or from a frozen account can still get delayed, rejected, or restricted. Money news at 24 and 54 minutes past each hour. I'm Nicole Deal on your home for Black News First, the Black Information Network.
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7: Your home for 24/7 news, the Black Information Network. Flock Safety automated license plate reader cameras are facing some intense national backlash. There reportedly are cases of vandalism in 36 states. Many cities, as we have reported to you previously on the Black Information Network, have terminated their contracts as citizens and community advocates alike have pushed back hard against the quick spread of the cameras. In the state of New York, an investigation is underway after a Flock camera was spotted cut down in New Lebanon. The group against the license plate readers, DFLOC Columbia County, says it does not support or condone vandalism or property damage, adding that it undercuts everything they're working for. The group says their position hasn't changed. Gun injuries have surpassed motor vehicle crashes as the leading cause of death for young American children and teens. According to the Johns Hopkins Center for Gun Violence Solutions, roughly 60% of youth firearm deaths are homicides, while roughly 31-35% are suicides, with the remainder being accidental or undetermined. Gun violence impacts Black Americans and youth of color disproportionately, the recently analyzed data says. In addition, Black children and teens are several times more likely to die from gun violence than their peers, with firearms accounting for a vast majority of homicides among young African Americans. We've reported stories to you here on BIN about an increase in accidental gun deaths involving children getting hold of unsecured firearms. Even gunfire at a funeral for a young man that was ending in Ohio caused concern. James Fuqua is a sergeant in the Columbus, Ohio Police Department. Sergeant Fuqua, who is African American, tells ABC 6 the still unresolved funeral shooting was a drive-by.
8: We should not be dealing with gun violence, especially at a funeral where people are already grieving the loss of someone.
7: Sergeant Fuqua speaks on the traumatizing after effect on the family saying goodbye to a loved one who was gunned down a week before the funeral.
8: And I cannot imagine the stress and the emotion of not only coming to a funeral, but now being at that funeral and potentially being shot or shot at.
7: The drive-by funeral shooting is still under active investigation, ABC 6 says. I'm Mike Island on your home for Black News First, the Black Information Network. Now, here's your Healthy Minute. Pennsylvania health officials are investigating the state's third measles-linked death of the year. A 40-year-old woman reportedly died recently from complications of the disease. There reportedly are close to 3,300 confirmed cases of measles and nearly 40 new outbreaks across the United States this year. According to the Centers for Disease Control and Prevention's Measles Data Tracker, 2026 is the worst year for measles in decades. Pennsylvania is managing a major outbreak, and Wisconsin has reported 163 cases, with Ohio reaching 133 cases. The CDC says on their measles information page that getting an MMR vaccine is the best protection. Call your health care provider if you or your child show symptoms or suspect that you have been exposed. More information is provided at cdc.gov. And that's your Healthy Minute. I'm Mike Island on the Black Information Network.
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10: 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I really, really like listening to old school music. It makes me feel good. But let's see, all my God kids love Taylor Swift so much. Like, you have to hear the way that they sing this song. They're like, you have to listen, Gma, to the song. And look, and can I buy it? And can I get it? So it's definitely some Taylor Swift happening around me going on. And she's super cool. I also really appreciate the way that she writes music and plays music and everything. So she's dope. I like ASAP Rocky. I like ASAP Ferg, too. So, yeah, there's a lot of things I'm into.
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1: 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Guaranteed Black. Guaranteed Human.
11: BIN News this hour, I'm Terry McCready. Coming up, House lawmakers have adjourned until the midterms. Two Black nonprofit workers in L.A. are in hot water, linked to a federal probe on homelessness fraud. The Black Information Network is reporting live from the Congressional Black Caucus Foundation's annual legislative conference in D.C. But first, here's BIN News now.
12: A three-year-old boy is dead in Pontiac, Michigan after accidentally shooting himself with his father's unsecured handgun in an apartment. Oakland County Sheriff Michael Bouchard.
13: Think about your kids. Think about the safety of who comes into the home, even if it's not your child. It's not a difficult task.
12: He says the tragedy was preventable and is reminding gun owners to safely secure their firearms. Police have identified Black 18-year-old Michael Howard Jr. as the victim killed in a mass shooting on Chicago's West Side. Six others were wounded after gunmen exited two vehicles and opened fire. No arrests have been made yet. And the Congressional Black Caucus Foundation is celebrating its 50th anniversary as its annual legislative conference gets underway in Washington, D.C. The five-day event features more than 100 forums focused on issues affecting Black communities and comes just weeks before the midterms. Get BIN News now on demand 24/7 on the iHeartRadio app. Now back to Terry McCready.
11: A mass exodus yesterday from Washington, D.C. by members of the U.S. House for the final time before the November midterm elections. Speaker Mike Johnson.
14: All right, it's time for our members to go home to their districts and make their case to the American people, to go and explain all the great things we've done.
11: This after GOP leaders said they were canceling votes set for today. The schedule change means the House won't vote on Kentucky Republican Thomas Massie's resolution to impeach Defense Secretary Pete Hegseth until after Election Day. Federal authorities are announcing arrests and charges in an L.A. homeless services fraud investigation. Officials say those involved received more than $130 million in public money, including more than $75 million through the L.A. Homeless Services Authority. Prosecutors accuse Black nonprofit founder Michael Young of misappropriating more than $7.5 million meant for homeless housing. Black nonprofit employee Lakia Malone is accused of accepting more than $180,000 in bribes and kickbacks. Another defendant, Alexander Suffer, pleaded guilty after admitting he obtained more than $23 million in public money and pocketed $2 million. The Congressional Black Caucus Foundation is marking its 50th anniversary as its annual legislative conference gets underway in Washington, D.C. The Black Information Network's Morgan Wood chatting with Gregory Jackson Jr., who was a special assistant to former President Joe Biden.
15: You know, I think it really speaks to the fact that the CDC and really political leaders in the Black community have been doing this for centuries now, you know, fighting for our issues, for our rights, and at the roots of the lessons learned, leaders that we have in place run deep. And while we are ready for the next battle and we're ready for the challenges that are being thrown at us right now, we have deep roots and we're prepared to rise to the occasion, next phase of the political world begins. And I think theming around that right before the midterms is genius because it showcases that we're not going to stand down and we're going to keep fighting.
11: The Black Information Network's Morgan Wood speaking with former aide to President Biden, Gregory Jackson Jr. The 5-day legislative event continues through Sunday and features more than 100 forums on issues affecting Black communities. All right, Google officials are providing an update on the renovations underway at the Thompson Center in downtown Chicago. The tech company releasing its latest plans for the publicly accessible spaces. In its new Chicago headquarters, developers are now working on getting retail businesses to lease space. Google says the new atrium and plaza will also serve as a hub for community programming and cultural events fully linked to the CTA. The company is also partnering with After School Matters to commission a student-designed art piece for the retail concourse. The official opening is scheduled for 2028. Stay informed, stay connected, and subscribe. Follow VIN News This Hour wherever you get your podcasts. I'm Terry McCready for the Black Information Network.
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4: I'm Kevin Brown with another look at modern-day Black history you should know. On January 6, 2021, as chaos engulfed the U.S. Capitol,
16: multiple capital entries.
4: A group of Black officers stood as pillars of resilience and bravery. Among them was Capitol Police Officer Eugene Goodman, who diverted rioters away from the Senate chamber, potentially saving countless lives. Lieutenant Michael Byrd also faced a dire situation, protecting lawmakers from an advancing mob. His decisive actions safeguarded those entrusted to his care. And Officer Harry Dunn fought back against physical threats and racial slurs, standing firm in the defense of the Capitol and democracy. These Black officers and many others remind us that the strength of our democracy lies in those who protect it. So let's never forget to honor their heroism and strive for a nation worthy of their sacrifice. For the Black Information Network, I'm Kevin Brown.
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17: I'm Misty Jordan on your home for 24/7 news, the Black Information Network. North Carolina is among some of the most diverse states in America. That's according to a new WalletHub study, which ranked how diverse each state is based on categories such as socioeconomics, cultural diversity, economic diversity, and household diversity. North Carolina ranked as 14th most diverse state. Virginia ranked a bit higher, landing at number 13. The most diverse state was listed as California. The least diverse state, according to the WalletHub study, is West Virginia. With every passing day, there seems to be another layer to the issues unfolding at Charlotte-Mecklenburg schools. The board chair, Stephanie Sneed, a Black woman, is accused of ignoring contracting rules. The board's governance support and operations officer filed a 13-page complaint last month that accuses Sneed of directing monthly $30,000 checks for Pointer Spiral without a contract. Sneed always reportedly required that each payment be processed immediately. However, two board members are supporting Vice Chair Sneed during this process.
18: Not good for the district, so I am disappointed, but I really just think that this is a disruptive and it's divisive.
19: I just don't think that she deserves this. And I think we're doing ourselves an injustice.
17: Three members of the board want Sneed removed. The operations officer also advised the human resources director. She resigned a couple of days ago. She's among five top-level officials who've announced plans to resign or retire in the last month. The next Charlotte-Mecklenburg school board meeting is Tuesday. Data center debates are popping up all around the country. In Virginia, a top lawmaker is pushing for tougher oversight of the state's booming data center industry. Senate President Pro Tem Louise Lucas, a Black woman, tells NBC4 Washington the industry has grown out of control. Lucas says the centers will likely have an impact on nearby homes, schools, and the environment.
20: Right on top of this soccer field, right on top of the tennis court, right on top of this children's playground. We deserve better for our citizens. For God's sake, this is unconscionable. I don't know how we let it get this far out of hand.
17: Lucas says there's bipartisan support for new regulations that would require data centers to address environmental impacts and pay what she calls as their fair share of taxes. And the biggest rivalry in Hampton Roads is back this weekend. Norfolk State will host Hampton University in the annual Battle of the Bay. Spartans head coach Michael Vick is looking for some payback after Hampton took last year's matchup. Vick says his players cannot get caught up in the hype.
16: I think it's a luxury for everyone in the 757 to be able to witness a game like this.
17: Vick says he wants his team to be focused on building the program and its culture. The rivalry has been dead even in recent years, with each team winning 8 times since 2007. The Spartans and Pirates hold the same 1-2 record so far this season. Kickoff is at 4 p.m. Saturday at Dick Price Stadium in Norfolk. I'm Misty Jordan on your home for Black News First, the Black Information Network.
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17: Joining the Black Information Network, I have Dr. Jamie, a pharmacist with CVS. Thank you for joining us.
21: Absolutely. No problem. It's my pleasure.
17: Dr. Jamie, what is the flu shot? Can you just break that down for us starting there?
21: Yes. The flu is a contagious respiratory illness that's caused by influenza viruses that infect the nose, throat, and sometimes the lungs. Some people, such as people 65 years and older, are often at higher risk than anybody else. And also, there are two main types of influenza viruses. You have type A and type B. And the best way to protect yourself from the flu and its potential serious complications is to get vaccinated each year.
17: After receiving the flu shot, what side effects should some customers know about?
21: Okay, some of the common side effects associated with getting the flu shot, you have soreness, redness, sometimes swelling. Also, another side effect that was reported was headache and muscle ache and fatigue. These side effects are generally mild, and they usually resolve on their own in a couple of days.
17: So, Dr. Jamie, we've heard the importance of getting our annual flu shot. But when is the best time to actually receive your flu vaccination for the season?
21: The best time to receive your flu vaccination for the season is early fall, which is September and October, before the flu season peaks. That is recommended.
17: And Dr. Jamie, if someone is going to come to CVS to receive a vaccination, can you get more than one vaccine during one visit?
21: Absolutely. According to the CDC, getting several vaccines during the same visit is generally considered safe and effective. You can actually just walk in if it's more convenient for you, or you can make an appointment.
17: Will insurance cover the cost of some vaccines?
21: Yes. Most insurance plans, even including Medicare Part B, will cover vaccines.
17: Dr. Jamie, thank you so much for speaking with the Black Information Network.
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25: Marijuana cases make up most of Louisiana's drug arrests. Possession of weed now accounts for over 62% of the state's reported drug arrests.
1: Black News First.
26: The opinions, beliefs, and viewpoints expressed in this commentary are those of the author and do not necessarily represent those of BIN and its founding partners and employees. Now it's time to bring the funk with Roland S. Martin.
27: If you want to understand how badly Republicans want to cheat to win in November, all you have to do is look at the state of Missouri. Here's a place that was a slave-holding state where you have Republicans who literally try to defy the Missouri Supreme Court, a Supreme Court where there are 5 Republicans and 2 Democrats. The Missouri Supreme Court unanimously rules that Republicans there cannot use a gerrymandered map that wiped out the congressional district in Kansas City, a longtime Congressional Black Caucus member, Emmanuel Cleaver. That's right. It would have stripped Missouri of one of its Democratic seats, leaving only one. Well, the courts rule against them. They went to the Supreme Court. The Supreme Court chose to take up the challenge. They then went and found a federal judge to issue another ruling that ignores the Missouri Supreme Court and the Supreme Court. It then goes back to the Supreme Court, and the Supreme Court rules again, no mas. No, you can't use the new map. They then go to the Eighth Circuit and try to fight it again, and they're still fighting. They have lost multiple times, just like they lost the Civil War. Folks, if you don't think that Republicans are going to try to cheat to win, you're crazy. These people claim to be law and order, but here they are, openly defying the courts in Missouri. And then you have 14 Republican legislators who are threatening to impeach the Republicans who voted against them. That's all you need to know, folks. You had better vote. I'm Roland Martin on the Black Information Network.
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0: Here's what's trending this hour. President Trump is calling on the Federal Reserve to sharply cut interest rates after the central bank approved its first rate hike since 2023. In a Truth Social post, Trump urged the Fed to lower the rate to 1% or less, arguing the U.S. is carrying too much of the global economic burden. The Fed, led by Chair Kevin Warsh, instead raised its benchmark rate by a quarter percentage point in an effort to address inflation. I'm Bree Wood with what's trending.
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2: Week one of the NFL season is in the books. The Chiefs blew out the Broncos in an AFC West showdown on Monday Night Football. The WNBA returns this week following a break for the FIBA World Cup. The Storm will host the Las Vegas Aces Thursday. The Fire will face the Phoenix Mercury. Kawhi Leonard is finally back on the move to Toronto. The Raptors officially acquired the star forward Monday after the NBA finished its investigation into the Los Angeles Clippers salary cap circumvention. Toronto is sending Brandon Ingram and Grady Dick out west, along with two first-round draft picks, a pair of second-rounders, and a first-round pick swap. The Dodgers are heading to baseball's postseason for a 14th straight year. The Blue Crew beat the Reds Monday to clinch a playoff berth, tying the Atlanta Braves for the most consecutive appearances in the tournament. And Cameron is bringing back It Is What It Is, an independent sports talk show and podcast hosted by him and Mace. Tuesday, the show officially returned with Season 9, Episode 1. Cameron and Mace talked about the first weekend of the NFL season. The show has already received more than 100,000 views. With the latest in sports, I'm Misty Jordan on the Black Information Network, your home for Black News First.
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7: Could Michael B. Jordan be ready to walk away from Hollywood? The Oscar-winning actor is joking about quitting acting, but he says he might trade the big screen for anime. In a new Vogue interview, Jordan says he has several anime projects in development and joked, "I might just quit it all and make anime the rest of my life." But he's not exactly disappearing. Jordan plans to take most of 2027 off after wrapping several major projects, including a remake of The Thomas Crown Affair. He says the break will give him time to reflect and process what he calls years of nonstop work. Elsewhere in entertainment, Tory Lanez is planning to go on tour, but he won't be physically present. The rapper, who is currently behind bars, has announced 5 listening experiences as part of his recently announced No On Tour tour. The first event is scheduled for September 25th in New York. It's not clear what the listening experience will include. Lanez is currently serving a 10-year prison sentence after being convicted in connection with the 2020 shooting of rapper Megan Thee Stallion. With the latest in entertainment news, I'm Morgan Wood on the Black Information Network, BINnews.com, your home for Black news first.
8: 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At the Black Information Network, we tell stories from Cleveland, Milwaukee, and Minneapolis, where legacy meets survival and pride moves with purpose. We sit with elders who remember when Motown meant more than music, it meant movement. We walk with artists painting Black features on city walls. We vibe with DJs spinning house, hip-hop, and freedom into every mix. 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Even through loss, protests, and isolation, we persist. We don't just make culture, we protect it and pass it forward. From Lake Erie to Lake Street, Black Midwesterners hold it down with heart and hustle. Our cold doesn't stop the fire, and our pride speaks softly, but it stands firm. With Black News First, I'm Katie Gray on the Black Information Network.
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9: Yeah, Ikamoni on your home for Black News First, the Black Information Network. A Black mother is pleading as Atlanta police are continuing to search for clues in the shooting death of a Georgia State freshman 4 years ago. It was December of 2022 when 19-year-old Malong Touré was gunned down at an apartment complex. His mom spoke at a press conference this week.
10: I am the mother of Malong Touré Jr. Today, I'm standing here not just as a mother, but as a mother who has been forced to live with the pain no parent should ever have to live. My son, Malong Touré Jr., had his whole life ahead of him. He had dreams people loved and a future that should have never been taken away from him. On December the 28th, 2022, my son was shot. December the 3rd, 2022, he succumbed his injury. My son lost his life, and since that day, I have been left with questions that no mother should have to carry for this long.
9: Crime Stoppers is offering a reward of up to $10,000 for information leading to an arrest and conviction. Atlanta is leading the nation in eviction notices. New research from Princeton University shows more than 140,000 eviction cases have been filed in the Atlanta area so far this year. That's more than the states of Virginia and Pennsylvania, and more than the city of New York. The study showed that Black residents make up 52% of the renters in the Atlanta area, but represent nearly 70% of the eviction cases. It said Georgia landlords are allowed to file an eviction for late rent after just 3 business days, and that rent prices in Atlanta are outpacing the incomes of many Black households. The Georgia Department of Health confirms that at least one person has died from the West Nile virus, as well as 8 human cases so far in 2026. Those numbers are expected to rise because mosquito tests have been positive in Chatham, DeKalb, and Fulton counties. While most infected people will not experience symptoms, some may develop issues, including body aches, fever, headache, or rash, which can occur 2 to 6 days after a mosquito bite. Health officials advise using EPA-registered insect repellents, draining standing water, and sealing doors and windows. For more information, contact the CDC. In Louisiana, the mayor of New Orleans and other city officials are under subpoena for information related to the failed indictment of Louisiana Attorney General Liz Murrell. The subpoenas were issued Monday to the mayor, a retired judge, and six other elected officials. An Orleans Parish grand jury charged Murrell with 16 counts of malfeasance in office and intimidation of public officials early in July. The charges against her were dropped, but she is determined to find out how the grand jury investigation happened. The subpoenas seek court testimony and communication records in time for an October 1st court hearing. I'm Alexandria Ikemoni on your home for Black News First, the Black Information Network.
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3: It's a battle against inflation between President Donald Trump and the Federal Reserve. And for the first time in 3 years, the Federal Reserve has just raised interest rates. Lots of Americans are feeling the squeeze at the gas pump and the grocery store. And the Federal Reserve says that is exactly why it chose to raise interest rates again. Inflation started easing up in recent months, so the Fed approved a quarter point rate hike. The increase comes as oil prices and gas prices are surging, putting more pressure on budgets, particularly for Black and low-income families. So what does that mean for you? Well, borrowing money could get a little more expensive. Car loans, credit card rates, and some mortgages may go up, making it more expensive to finance big purchases. On the other hand, according to NBC News, people with savings accounts could see slightly better returns on their money. The goal of the Federal Reserve is to slow down spending just enough to bring inflation back under control and prevent prices from rising even faster. Money news at 24 and 54 minutes past each hour. I'm Nicole Deal on your home for Black News First, the Black Information Network.
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4: Your home for 24/7 news, the Black Information Network. Dr. Willie Wilson is calling on candidates like Alexei Janulius to either resign from their current taxpayer-funded elected office or drop out of the race for mayor of Chicago. His concern, candidates running for multiple offices are abusing their power. He asserts that candidates must fulfill their commitment to their current office or remove themselves from the mayoral race. Wilson's new ad criticizes Janulius and Black Mayor Brandon Johnson for their involvement in the city's history of corruption and insider politics. Family and friends of a Black former postal worker are seeking justice after she was killed over the summer during a hit and run on Chicago's South Side.
5: The cousin of Sharon Walls is upset that suspect Daryl Short is not behind bars while awaiting trial.
6: We know that he did it. They have identified him as he should not be on the street. For us to continue to see him or know that he's enjoying his life and she's no longer with us.
5: Walls was killed on July 24th after an ATV she was riding was struck in the Auburn Gresham neighborhood. Short has been charged with reckless homicide and leaving the scene of an accident causing injury or death. I'm Perry Williams.
4: We now know a hearing has been conducted concerning the future of two Chicago hospitals. At issue is whether both facilities, West Suburban Medical Center and Weiss Memorial Hospital, will reopen if handed over to a receiver.
5: This member of the Coalition to Save Safety Net Hospitals is upset with the process.
7: They was in chambers for 5 hours. We don't know what they were talking about. We don't know what was going on. There wasn't even a court reporter there. So it's just frustration.
5: Coalition members add that the strain on hospitals surrounding West Suburban and Weiss has increased. I'm Perry Williams.
4: We're learning the Detroit Office of Inspector General is investigating Black Police Chief Todd Bettison. The investigation is looking at Bettison's intervention into a case involving Mayor Mary Sheffield's ex-boyfriend and an activist. The office didn't specify the exact nature of the investigation. Detroit police announced earlier this month they had handed off their investigation into activist Dedante Smith and shelter operator Marvin Walker to an outside agency. Again, the agency was not specified. Now, our Washington Roundup. President Trump is demanding the Federal Reserve to slash interest rates to 1% or less. This comes hours after the central bank announced its first rate hike since 2023. In a post on Truth Social, Trump wrote, "We are carrying almost every country in the world, and that cannot go on any longer. Lower the interest rates for the United States of America and fast." House lawmakers have left Washington, D.C. for the final time before the November midterm elections. House Speaker Mike Johnson spoke to reporters before he left.
8: All right, it's time for our members to go home to their districts and make their case to the American people to go and explain all the great things we've done.
4: This after GOP leaders said they were canceling votes set for Thursday. The House won't vote on Kentucky Republican Thomas Massie's resolution to impeach Secretary of War Pete Hegseth until after Election Day. And that's your Washington Roundup. I'm Mike Moore on your home for 24/7 News, the Black Information Network.
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10: 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This is a city of slabs, screws, soul food, and self-made empires, where Beyonce learned to sing, where Megan told you to boss up, where Big Mo and DJ Sprue slowed the city down to match its heart rate. We visit local shops on Alameda, where barbers serve as therapists. We sit with vendors selling everything from shea butter to political books on the corner of Blodgett and Ennis, and catch up with TSU students launching Black-owned startups between classes. Black Houston is spiritual and entrepreneurial, and even as the skyline rises and developers creep in, the soul of Black Houston holds steady. Because in the words of our elders, if you don't see us, you're not looking. I'm Nicole Deal with Black News First on the Black Information Network.
11: I'm Bree Wood with BIN News Now. Attorney General Todd Blanche says the Justice Department has helped prevent multiple terrorist attacks since President Trump returned to office.
12: That's 38% increase from the last administration.
11: Blanche says more than 1,000 people have been arrested, including a 21-year-old Pittsburgh man accused of plotting an ISIS-inspired attack. A 15-year-old girl is facing murder charges after Black 29-year-old Kyle Bickham was allegedly pushed from a moving CTA Red Line train in Chicago. Police say Bickham fell onto the tracks and was struck by another train. His family is urging the other suspects to turn themselves in. And Black North Carolina mother Octavia Robinson is accused of giving her two young sons, ages 6 and 10, cream soda mixed with lighter fluid. Authorities say the 6-year-old drank some of the beverage and was treated at a hospital. Robinson faces child abuse and poisoning-related charges. Get BIN News Now on demand 24/7 on the iHeartRadio app.
10: I'm Nicole Deal on your home for 24/7 News, the Black Information Network. Several people were recently shot at a Dallas, Texas apartment complex in Southeast Oak Cliff, a historically Black community. Residents say whether it's murders, gang activity, or random crime, they need help. During a recent press conference, community activist and business owner Sabrina Brenham says she's had enough.
13: Sometimes my clients are sitting at my desk getting their work done, and we have to duck inside the building because we hear gunshots. One day I might end up laying down in the parking lot.
10: Many are too scared to come forward, but this Black resident tells NBC News in Dallas she has an idea.
14: We want to get a 24-hour surveillance of this entire complex by DPD, and we want to try to see if that'll work.
10: A 25-year-old man recently died as a result of those shootings. A Black family in San Antonio, Texas, is suing the state's attorney general, Ken Paxton. The family of 37-year-old Tierra Walker says she died during pregnancy because she was denied an abortion that could have saved her life. Walker died in 2024 after being diagnosed with a pregnancy-related complication that included seizures and blood clots. The family claims Texas doctors refused to treat her because of the state's abortion ban, which they argue is unconstitutional. Attorneys for the family named Paxton as a defendant in the lawsuit. A Black Florida rapper is asking a Miami-Dade County judge to dismiss a second-degree murder charge stemming from the death of her manager's friend nearly 3 years ago. Kavani Hicks's attorney claims she acted in self-defense after an argument inside a car allegedly escalated into a physical attack. Her attorney says she was attacked by her manager and the victim, Dimitri Harris.
15: She had been surrounded, she had been slammed on the ground, and she had been handled as if she were a rag doll by these two men who towered over her 5-foot frame.
10: Meanwhile, the rapper's manager, Nathan Smith, who is also Black, testified he does not think he hit her or pinned her.
16: I just tried to separate her and try to make sure that everybody left unscathed.
10: But Hicks's attorney is firing back, saying despite the two men on top of her, she was able to escape. The defense argues it's reasonable for Hicks to have thought her life was in imminent danger and shot in self-defense to protect herself. The state must now prove she was not justified in using deadly force. And finally, the fifth person executed in Texas this year is a black inmate convicted of killing three people during a robbery. LeJames Norman was given the lethal injection on Wednesday night after the U.S. Supreme Court rejected his stay of execution. In 2005, Norman and another man killed three residents of a neighbor's home in a small town after breaking in to steal cocaine. Norman pleaded guilty in 2008 and has been filing appeals ever since. His accomplice was also sentenced to death and is scheduled to be executed next week. I'm Nicole Deal on your home for Black News First, the Black Information Network.
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16: Atlanta is more than the city too busy to hate. It's a city too proud to stop. At the Black Information Network, we tell the story of Black Atlanta, where legacy, luxury, and leadership walk side by side. From Auburn Avenue to the West End, from Morehouse to Magic City, Black culture here is everywhere. We talk with stylists on Edgewood, scholars on the AUC yard, trap artists recording in basements, and small business owners grinding off Cascade. We spotlight designers remixing church fashion into high fashion. We uplift organizers from Bankhead to Buckhead, keeping communities safe, fed, and seen. We celebrate the city where students become senators, where protests become policies, and where Black culture doesn't just thrive, it leads. Atlanta gave us movements, music, and mayors who look like us. And even as the skyline grows taller, our roots grow deeper, because Black Atlanta isn't just a scene, it's a standard. With Black News First, this is Alexandria Ikemoni on the Black Information Network.
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17: I'm Kevin Brown on your home for 24/7 news, the Black Information Network. And here's what's happening right now. Amazon is raising wages for some of its workers and giving all of its employees in the U.S. a grocery discount. Correspondent Tammy Trujillo reports.
18: The online retail giant also runs Whole Foods Market stores and will give its workers 10% off groceries ordered online through Amazon and Whole Foods and 20% off in store beginning October 1st. And the new minimum starting pay is going up for full-time core operations employees. It will be $20 an hour. That's a $1 increase for qualifying workers. I'm Tammy Trujillo.
17: The search for a top cop in Chicago continues. Correspondent Perry Williams has more.
5: There reportedly is a concern that a new mayor could replace the top selection. Community Commission for Public Safety and Accountability President Ramel Terry is confident that the right candidate could remain regardless of election results.
19: And I would hope that as a commission, we're making that sort of decision that we are picking the best for the city of Chicago and not necessarily what is happening politically in the city.
5: Applications for the replacement of retired Superintendent Larry Snelling are being accepted until September 24th.
17: A San Francisco fire station is in turmoil after a poster mocking female firefighters led to a major reorganization. The poster found at fire station number 8 ridiculed several female and one male firefighter who were on leave. The offensive poster included derogatory comments and prompted the reassignment of several high-ranking officials. The fire chief condemned the poster as inappropriate and issued a memo warning against workplace harassment. The department took corrective action to maintain a respectful and professional work environment. Text messages from members of the Seattle Police Department that were sent after the Bite of Seattle shooting had been released. A text soon after the shooting was reported said multiple people suffered gunshot wounds and two people were in custody. Chief Sean Barnes, who was out of town, he texted, "I don't know who's in charge, but someone needs to assume command and slow down, then follow active shooter protocols." Three people were killed, five were injured. Texts from Chief Barnes will be released in the future. Chicago leaders are celebrating the completion of a $40 million rehab on the Boulevard Apartments in Humboldt Park and Logan Square. Mayor Brandon Johnson joined other officials yesterday in a ribbon-cutting ceremony for the project. The investments modernized 70 affordable homes while making significant improvements throughout the three buildings. Properties have provided affordable housing to Chicago families for more than 30 years. Oakland, California's Eli's Mile High Club, a longstanding independent music venue, announced on social media that it'll be closing its doors at the end of October. The bar, opened since 1974, has been a beloved community space for live music events and gatherings. The closure is due to city code enforcement issues with the venue's patio, which forced reduced hours and staff cuts. The owners hope to reopen once the patio is fixed and seeking support from patrons and community to save this iconic Oakland establishment. I'm Kevin Brown on your home for Black News First, the Black Information Network.
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20: Imagine you're walking down the street in New York City. 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
22: This is apology. Apology is not associated with the police or any other organization, but rather is a way for you to tell people what you've done wrong and how you feel about it. Talk for as long as you want. 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
20: What would you apologize for?
23: I'm a transit cop. 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
24: Mom, Dad, I'm really sorry. 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
25: Sorry, because I'm white, female, and rich.
20: This is the story of that phone line.
26: For hitting my brother, not voting.
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28: Terrorizing the West Side.
29: This line shouldn't be for apologies. It should be for deranged, psychotic people. Crazy. I don't believe this.
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33: I have one question for you, Apology. 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
20: But I knew his name because he was my husband.
30: I'm tempted to say, yeah, sure, let's have dinner. Your dungeon or mine.
20: I'm Marissa Bridge. For 15 years, I watched the Apology line grow. And I saw Mr. Apology unravel.
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35: 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In most newsrooms, stories about the Black community are an occasional headline. Here, they're the main focus every hour, every day. We cover national news through a Black lens, we lift up local voices, and we follow up when others move on. Our goal is simple. Make sure the stories that matter to us have a home, a mic, and a clear signal. Because you deserve a news source that sees the full picture and keeps you in it. With Black News First, this is the Black Information Network.
18: The opinions, beliefs, and viewpoints expressed in this commentary are those of the author and do not necessarily represent those of BIN and its founding partners and employees.
36: I'm James T. Harris, and I have something to say. Lindsey Clancy is to overwhelmed mothers what O.J. Simpson was to angry Black folks in 1995. Think about it. Black people didn't celebrate O.J.'s acquittal because we thought he was innocent. Deep down, most knew he did it. But O.J. wasn't a man. He was a symbol. He was get back against a system that had been terrorizing us, against cops who beat us, courts that failed us, a country that didn't care. If it meant a guilty man walked, so be it. The score needed settling. Now watch these women in pink outside the courthouse, cheering for Lindsey Clancy, raising $1 million. They don't think she's innocent either. Deep down, they know she strangled three babies with a workout band. But Clancy isn't a mother to them. She's a symbol. She's finally someone sees us. The overwhelmed, the exhausted, the ones drowning in motherhood without help. If it means a murderer beats the charge, so be it. The grievance needs airing. This is what happens when identity replaces morality, when people who look like me becomes more important than people who do right. When your suffering becomes so central to your identity that you'll excuse any evil committed by someone who shares it. 30 years ago, white America looked at black folks celebrating OJ with pure incredulity. How could they? Now those same people are watching women cheer for a child killer, and they're asking the same question. How? Because grievance makes monsters into martyrs. Because we've created a culture where victimhood is currency and personal responsibility is extinct. These women aren't just defending Clancy. They're defending their own resentment, their own rage, their own secret wish that someone would acknowledge how hard they have it, even if that someone is a murderer. And identity turns murder into mercy. I am James T. Harris for the Black Information Network.
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3: Here's what's trending this hour. Philadelphia police say five missing women are now linked to an investigation centered on the home of 44-year-old Eugene Horsch. Authorities say images and videos recovered from the property connected several of the women to the case, although some of their bodies have not been found. Investigators have also seized chemicals, drugs, firearms, and ballistic evidence from the residence. Horsch remains in federal custody on firearms charges as the investigation continues. I'm Bree Wood with What's Trending.
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6: I'm Shay Diddy on the Black Information Network. In 2019, the St. John Will.i.am Coltrane African Orthodox Church observed its 50th anniversary. Based in San Francisco, the church uses John Coltrane's music as a source for religious discovery. Instead of singing traditional hymns, worshipers chant Coltrane's A Love Supreme, and there are monthly meditations where people commune with Coltrane's music. In 1965, Branzo King and his wife, Marina King, saw Coltrane live at San Francisco Jazz Club. The couple had a religious experience. They called it a sound baptism. In the years leading up to his death in 1967 at the age of 40, Coltrane's music had grown increasingly spiritual. He said that he wanted to be a saint, and in him, Branzo, who had wanted to be a preacher, had found his God. Instead of a mural of Jesus in the sanctuary, there is one of patron saint John Coltrane. And that's a fact. I'm Shay Diddy on the Black Information Network.
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4: The Bay Area hip-hop community is mourning the loss of legendary producer Tone Capone. Capone, born Anthony Douglas Gilmore, died Saturday at the age of 59. His family made the announcement online, and a cause of death has not yet been made public. He's best known for producing Luna's 1995 hit, I Got Five on It, which became a top

0: Georgia Avenue. It catches B30 from BWI. It speaks in church basements in Southeast and leaves fingerprints on every page of local history. At the Black Information Network, we bring you stories from the Beltway and beyond, where culture is complex, current, and carved from strength. This is still Chocolate City, where your music still means go-go, where your cookout might feature mambo sauce and reggae in the same breath, where Howard University students march for justice and elders still remember what it meant when Marion Barry said, "We're the people." We are shining a light on the aunties pressing hair in Temple Hills and the uncles teaching classes in Langley Park and activists in Anacostia fighting for Black home ownership one row house at a time. This isn't just a region, it's a rhythm that can't be imitated. And the beat, it's ours. With Black News First, this is Morgan Wood on the Black Information Network. I'm Morgan Wood on your home for 24/7 News, the Black Information Network. The Congressional Black Caucus Foundation is marking its 50th anniversary as its annual legislative conference is currently underway in Washington, D.C. Among those attending is D.C. legend and longtime civic leader Cora Masters Berry, the widow of former D.C. Mayor Marion Barry. I spoke exclusively with Masters Berry about why she comes back to the conference year after year and what this year's theme, Rooted, Ready, and Rising, means to her.
1: Well, always to reconnect with my people from all over the country. I'm always going to be doing that. But also this year is particularly poignant because we're getting the message out that we've got to vote, that we've got to get out there. All of the wonderful, privileged people who have come here know the vote. This is the choir. Now, the choir has to go out into the community and make sure that everybody gets out there. So I think this is a particularly, I'd say, poignant and important time because of, you know, the times that we're living in.
0: Absolutely. And we're all feeling that this year's theme is Rooted, Ready, and Rising. What does that mean to you?
1: I mean, just what I say. We're rooted in our history. We're going to rise and we're going to win, but we have to all come together. That's what I think it means.
0: Well, thank you so much for speaking with me about it. I know you are a busy woman. I won't hold you too long.
1: Girl, yeah, I got to go shopping.
0: The 5-day conference runs through Sunday and features more than 100 forums focused on issues affecting Black communities. The event brings together lawmakers, advocates, community leaders, and students for discussions on policy, leadership, and civic engagement. The Congressional Black Caucus Foundation was established in 1976 to develop leaders, conduct research, and inform public policy. This year's conference comes less than 2 months before the November midterm elections. In other news, a Baltimore judge is ordering the city to turn over records requested by Inspector General Isabel Cumming. Circuit Judge Pamela White ruled the city must comply with outstanding subpoenas and restore the Inspector General's access to internal data systems, though attorney-client privileged information will be withheld. The dispute stems from the city limiting watchdog office's access to records during investigations. An attorney for the Inspector General called the ruling a win for transparency. The ruling could strengthen oversight of Baltimore city government, a significant issue for the city's Black community and its long history of civic and political activism. And Maryland's new state fire marshal is making history. Maryland State Police Superintendent Colonel Michael Jackson has appointed Carol Spriggs II to lead the office of the state fire marshal for a 6-year term. Spriggs is the first African-American to serve as Maryland's state fire marshal in the agency's 132-year history. He most recently served as a deputy fire chief in Prince George's County, one of the nation's most affluent majority Black counties. He previously held leadership positions in Annapolis, Maryland, and with the Federal Bureau of Alcohol, Tobacco, Firearms, and Explosives. I'm Morgan Wood on your home for Black News First, the Black Information Network.
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0: like Zelle or Venmo to split bills, pay friends, or send money to family and others. Financial experts say a frozen bank account could create some unexpected problems. According to a new report, what happens to your money depends largely on which payment app you are using and where the funds are being held. For example, with Zelle, payments are tied directly to your bank account. That means if your account is frozen because of a debt collection, a fraud investigation, or another restriction, you may not be able to send money. On top of that, you may not be able to access any money that is deposited until the freeze is resolved. But Venmo is a little bit different because money remains part of your Venmo balance instead of immediately moving to your bank. That could provide some flexibility for receiving funds, but according to CBS News, transferring money to or from a frozen account can still get delayed, rejected, or restricted. Money news at 24 and 54 minutes past each hour. I'm Nicole Deal on your home for Black News First, the Black Information Network.
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3: Then on your home for 24/7 news, the Black Information Network. A Black city leader is finding himself responding to questions about a social media post where he apparently is lashing out at one of his harshest critics. According to WHBQ, Memphis, Tennessee Mayor Paul Young's media post contained a censored expletive. While the mayor didn't name anyone specifically, resident Henry Reeves III, also African-American, says he believes the mayor's comment was directed at him.
4: The biggest thing that I have and the issue that I've had with Paul Young, consistently have with Paul Young, is his willingness to capitulate in the face of this oppression. The calculations that he makes is he looks at a fight, and if it's a fight that he cannot win, he refuses to fight.
3: The mayor posted that he's seen a lot of misinformed posts painting him as a sellout. In addition, the mayor posted, as he put it, the God in him says to stay focused and keep doing the work. Charges are being faced by three people for allegedly stealing $12 million in homeless aid and spending it on themselves. The three employees, all of whom are African American, worked for Southern California nonprofits. They are accused of misusing funds, taking bribes, and billing for work never done. Mayor Karen Bass recently announced she is stepping down from the Governing Commission for Housing and Homelessness to set up a city-led homeless response team.
5: It's really just a question of the timing. Also, recently I took over the chair of Metro, so I have a few things going on.
3: Mayoral candidate Nithya Raman, who Bass removed as chair of the Housing and Homeless Committee, responds at a press conference.
6: Overseeing more than $350 million in public money is not a responsibility the mayor can take on and then abandon because she doesn't have time.
3: The investigation into the alleged theft is ongoing, NBC News says. We have more on these stories and national, international, state, and local news impacting the Black community. 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To stay up on all the latest news, make us first on your car radio and iHeartRadio app presets. I'm Mike Island for the Black Information Network, and now here's your Healthy Minute. Sickle cell disease is a group of inherited blood disorders where abnormal hemoglobin is produced. According to the Centers for Disease Control and Prevention, it causes the red blood cells to become hard and sticky and take on a C shape like a sickle. Sickle cell causes a set of other health problems and affects mainly African Americans. Christian Duke was born 3 months premature and was diagnosed with sickle cell. He tells WHBQ doctors told his family he wouldn't survive.
7: They basically said, I think verbatim, that if I did live past the 24-hour mark, I would be a vegetable.
3: Duke credits the education he received as a pediatric patient with helping him manage sickle cell as an adult.
7: Got to a point to where I was almost having to relearn the disease all over again, relearning my body all over again.
3: Duke has formed an arts-based nonprofit for children and young adults living with sickle cell and other conditions. And that's your Healthy Minute. I'm Mike Island on the Black Information Network.
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9: 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And don't be kind of beholden to one side when you're doing the other side.
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11: BIN News this hour. I'm Doug Davis. Coming up, black lawmakers, advocates, and leaders are gathering in Washington for the Congressional Black Caucus, centered this year around the theme Rooted, Ready, and Rising. We'll have coverage from the ground, but first, BIN News now.
12: President Trump says the Kennedy Center should recognize his administration's role in its renovation.
13: Because frankly, if we don't do that, it's going to close. It'll end up being ripped down. It's in very, very bad shape, very dangerous shape.
12: Trump made the comments after a federal judge blocked efforts to add his name to the Performing Arts Center. The Memphis Safe Task Force in Tennessee says 13 people were arrested after authorities discovered a group allegedly unloading about $250,000 worth of stolen chicken from an 18-wheeler. Investigators say the arrests were made while serving a warrant on 33-year-old Javante Johnson, an aggravated robbery suspect. And a federal appeals court is expressing skepticism over the Trump administration's efforts to dismantle three congressionally created agencies. Judges questioned whether the administration can shut down the agencies without proper legal review as the case moves forward. Get BIN News now on demand 24/7 on the iHeartRadio app. Now back to Doug Davis.
11: Now to Washington, where Vanessa Tyler is covering the Congressional Black Caucus.
14: This is Our Voices. I'm Vanessa Tyler at the Congressional Black Caucus Foundation's 55th Annual Legislative Conference in Washington, D.C. Joining me is the incomparable Congressman Al Green from Texas, retiring after 21 years repping the people of Texas, specifically in the 9th Congressional District. That retirement forced as a result of Republican redistricting. You're basically the example of what happens when districts are changed. Talk a little bit about that first.
15: Well, if I may first just thank you for allowing me to be on with you. I greatly appreciate this preeminent privilege.
14: Yes.
15: And let's define what we call Republican redistricting. It was President. It was the President of the United States, Donald John Trump, contacted the governor of the state of Texas and said to the governor of the state of Texas, give me 5 seats for the Republican side, take them from the Democratic side, and make sure Al Green is one of them. So they took the 9th Congressional District that I represent, moved those lines over to another county, and then placed me in another congressional district. And the process, they made sure that there was someone else already representing that number for that congressional district. So they made it appear as though I was an interloper, that I was trying to take something from someone, which was not true at all, because they drew the lines around me. I didn't move to those lines. And in the process, we had a runoff election, and about $15 million were spent. $15 million in a congressional race. I think the most spent in Texas in this cycle, maybe ever. $15 million. And so as a result, the money, the influence, all of the misinformation made a difference in the race.
14: And as a big result, there is one black less representative for the black community in Texas. That's really the bottom line.
15: That is the bottom line. And that was done with intentionality. And if you'll note that around the country when this is happening, this redistricting, as it is called, this gerrymandering, invidious gerrymandering, you look around the country, black representation is being impacted in a good many of these places. I predict that probably at the end of the next decade, no later than that, probably earlier, you're going to find that the Congressional Black Caucus will lose about 20 members because of the redistricting and because of the money that can be spent against us. What happens is this. The crypto industry, more specifically, they have various names for their PACs. But they have these PACs that can make unlimited contributions against you.
11: We'll have more coverage from the Congressional Black Caucus throughout the day here on the Black Information Network.
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16: Welcome to the journey around America where we visit iconic locations connected to Black history. 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
14: I'm Misty Jordan on your home for 24/7 News, the Black Information Network. Virginia is considering a pilot program for self-driving vehicles. The state's autonomous driving work group is recommending legislation for the 2027 General Assembly that would create a pilot program for companies looking to operate self-driving cars in the state. The group with several Black members are suggesting companies be evaluated individually with the Department of Motor Vehicles. They would then determine whether their technology meets the state safety standards. Secretary of Transportation Nick Donahue explains how it would all work.
19: If we pass whatever is determined to be successful completion of the pilot, then we would be able to move into full autonomous operation. If DMV does not like what they have seen, we would need to repeat the second grade.
14: The work group's final legislation recommendations and reports are due to the General Assembly by November 1st. No injuries are being reported after a school bus caught on fire in West Charlotte. Officials say shortly after 7:30 a.m. this morning, a bus on its way to East Voyager Academy of Charlotte caught on fire with students inside. All students and the driver were able to get off the bus without any injuries. There's been no word on what may have started the fire. The number of first-time filings for unemployment are decreasing across North Carolina. That's according to the U.S. Department of Labor, which says the week ending of September 12th, there were just over 2,500 first-time filings in the state, which is down compared to the week prior. Nationally, the number of initial filings decreased compared to the week before. Raleigh city leaders are backing away from a proposed teen curfew after hearing from residents, police, and other communities. The proposal would have restricted people 18 and younger from being out between 11 p.m. and 5 a.m., with some exceptions like work or emergencies. Some downtown business owners supported the idea after large crowds gathered over the 4th of July holiday. However, youth advocates argued a curfew would be ineffective and could unfairly affect teens of color. Council members say they are no longer pursuing the curfew for now, but they plan to hear directly from Raleigh teens at a community meeting October 12th. And Charlotte City Council is approving a five-year, $125,000 contract for new software designed to ensure police officers are on their best behavior. The software will flag troubling patterns in police officer behavior before they become bigger problems. This Black City Council member explained the benefits of the software.
20: I thought this was a move in the right direction to make sure that we have a real process. We have seen instances, so this will be a way for our residents and visitors, if they are interacting with a law enforcement officer that is inappropriate, that we will be able to track that.
14: Charlotte Mecklenburg Police Department officials say the early intervention system will track complaints and other data, helping identify trends and guide officer training. The move comes as officials continue facing questions about how police handle interactions with people experiencing mental health crises. I'm Misty Jordan on your home for Black News First, the Black Information Network.
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22: On September 17th, 2009, 24-year-old Maitrice Richardson disappeared without a trace in the woods near Malibu, California. She had been arrested at a beachside restaurant for failing to pay a tab and taken to the Lost Hills Sheriff Station.
23: You know, I mean, she's not from that area, and I would hate to wake up to a morning report. Lost somewhere with her head chopped off.
24: At least in the station here, she will be separated, so nobody's going to be with her. So at least that's, you know, the plus thing, so you don't have to worry about her safety.
22: This is the same sheriff station where Mel Gibson was taken to sober up after his drunken rant and then safely driven back to his car. There was no courtesy ride for Maitrice, the young African-American non-celebrity.
25: They knew that she had been released with no car, no money, no cell phone, nothing. And in the dead of night, her mom calls the next morning to tell them that she never came home. And it's like, oh, well, she probably just, you know, they were just very nonchalant and casual about it.
23: She doesn't know the area. She's never been in your area. Well, I think she's depressed. That's what has me.
24: That's worth you more than just her. Okay.
22: The police released her just after midnight.
26: And there was nothing right. They had my treats. Victimized from the moment they knew that she was not in the right state of mind she needed to be in. And she needed help. She should have went to a hospital.
22: Maitrice disappeared into the darkness and was never seen alive again. I'm Katherine Townsend, a private investigator, investigative journalist, and host of the podcast Helen Gone. In the third season of Helen Gone, we're going to try to find out what really happened to Maitrice Richardson.
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27: Trump told the crowd his administration will prevent Iran from obtaining a nuclear weapon and repeated his claim that the conflict will end soon after the election.
10: To your backyard.
28: Chicago residents affected by severe storm damage in 2023 and 2024 can now apply for up to $15,000 in assistance.
1: Whatever happens next.
29: Officials in the Trump administration are claiming UC Berkeley's law school favors Black applicants over white and Asian ones.
10: You'll hear about it on the Black Information Network.
12: The opinions, beliefs, and viewpoints expressed in this commentary are those of the author and do not necessarily represent those of BIN and its founding partners and employees. Now it's time to bring the funk with Roland S. Martin.
30: I've long maintained that one of the reasons why Democrats keep losing in the South is because they refuse to actually make an investment in the South. I've also said that when you make an investment, it doesn't necessarily mean you're going to somehow win that election cycle. An investment today might pay off one or two cycles down the road. Democrats pretty much abandoned Florida. Now listen, I understand for the longest, the state party leadership in Florida was absolutely abhorrent. Same thing in Texas. But you're now in a different situation. You're in a situation now where, listen, electoral politics is going to change. And if you are Democrats, you cannot continue to simply give away Texas and Florida to Republicans every presidential election. The math is the math. Texas has 40 electoral college votes. Florida has 30. Y'all, that's 70. That's almost 25% of what you need to win the presidency. That's why this year, with David Jolly running for governor in Florida, Representative Angie Nixon running for United States Senate in Florida. In Texas, you have Gina Hinojosa, who is running for governor against incumbent Greg Abbott. And then you have State Rep James Tallarico running against the corrupt Texas Attorney General Ken Paxton. Democrat donors should be seeing an opportunity to win. New polling data shows that he is up. Tallarico is up 5 points against Paxton. Hinojosa is tied with Abbott. Why is this huge? Because if you invest on the ground, you may have an opportunity to win. But if you don't invest, you're guaranteed to lose. Democrats, take advantage of the moment. Organize and mobilize on the ground in these two states, and you can actually win. I'm Roland Martin on the Black Information Network.
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12: Here's what's trending this hour. President Trump is calling on the Federal Reserve to sharply cut interest rates after the central bank approved its first rate hike since 2023. In a Truth Social post, Trump urged the Fed to lower the rate to 1% or less, arguing the U.S. is carrying too much of the global economic burden. The Fed, led by Chair Kevin Warsh, instead raised its benchmark rate by a quarter percentage point in an effort to address inflation. I'm Bree Wood with what's trending.
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14: Week one of the NFL season is in the books. The Chiefs blew out the Broncos in an AFC West showdown on Monday Night Football. The WNBA returns this week following a break for the FIBA World Cup. The Storm will host the Las Vegas Aces Thursday. The Fire will face the Phoenix Mercury. Kawhi Leonard is finally back on the move to Toronto. The Raptors officially acquired the star forward Monday after the NBA finished its investigation into the Los Angeles Clippers salary cap circumvention. Toronto is sending Brandon Ingram and Grady Dick out west, along with two first-round draft picks, a pair of second-rounders, and a first-round pick swap. The Dodgers are heading to baseball's postseason for a 14th straight year. The Blue Crew beat the Reds Monday to clinch a playoff berth, tying the Atlanta Braves for the most consecutive appearances in the tournament. And Cameron is bringing back It Is What It Is, an independent sports talk show and podcast hosted by him and Mace. Tuesday, the show officially returned with Season 9, Episode 1. Cameron and Mace talked about the first weekend of the NFL season. The show has already received more than 100,000 views. With the latest in sports, I'm Misty Jordan on the Black Information Network, your home for Black News First.
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12: Kanye West is facing a discrimination lawsuit that could result in a payout of roughly $23 million. Former Donda Academy security guard Benjamin Provo claims he was mistreated and ultimately fired after refusing to cut his dreadlocks, which he says he wore for religious reasons. Provo also alleges Black employees were treated differently than white workers and that the workplace fostered a racially hostile environment. Kanye has denied the allegations and wrongdoing. The case is expected to go before a jury next month. And Spectacular Smith, a member of the R&B group Pretty Ricky, is facing a civil lawsuit in Arizona alleging sexual assault and battery. A woman identified as Alexis Dang claims Smith contacted her through Instagram in 2025, arranged a meeting at her residence, and then assaulted her. The lawsuit also alleges he restricted her breathing and recorded parts of the encounter without her consent. Dang also reported the incident to police and underwent a forensic examination. The allegations have not been proven in court and no criminal charges have been publicly announced. With the latest in entertainment at 17 and 47 minutes past each hour, I'm Bree Wood on the Black Information Network, your home for Black News First.
5: In the Bay, Black culture isn't just lived, it's protected. At the Black Information Network, we document the resistance, reinvention, and realness that makes the Bay Area a Black cultural capital. In Oakland, history still breathes through murals of Huey Newton and the echoes of E-40. In Richmond, aunties still cook red beans on Sundays, and grandkids still get lined up with clippers in the kitchen. In San Francisco, you'll find poets hosting open mics in places where jazz never died. We uplift community gardens started by Black teachers. We follow youth groups organizing art shows that double as healing circles. Speak to parents fighting for their children's right to learn Black history in public schools. Yes, the Bay has changed, but our culture hasn't. From the steps of Lake Merritt to tech hubs run by Black coders, we see a new generation building while honoring the past. This isn't just a region, it's a reclamation, and the Black Bay is still here. With Black News First, this is Doug Davis on the Black Information Network.
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6: Information Network. A Black mother is pleading as Atlanta police are continuing to search for clues in the shooting death of a Georgia State freshman 4 years ago. It was December of 2022 when 19-year-old Malong Touré was gunned down at an apartment complex. His mom spoke at a press conference this week.
7: I am the mother of Malong Touré Jr. Today I'm standing here not just as a mother, but as a mother who has been forced to live with the pain no parent should ever have to live. My son Malong Touré Jr. had his whole life ahead of him. He had dreams people loved and a future that should have never been taken away from him. On December the 28th, 2022, my son was shot. December the 3rd, 2022, he succumbed to his injury. My son lost his life, and since that day, I have been left with questions that no mother should have to carry for this long.
6: Crime Stoppers is offering a reward of up to $10,000 for information leading to an arrest and conviction. Atlanta is leading the nation in eviction notices. New research from Princeton University shows more than 140,000 eviction cases have been filed in the Atlanta area so far this year. That's more than the states of Virginia and Pennsylvania, and more than the city of New York. The study showed that Black residents make up 52% of the renters in the Atlanta area, but represent nearly 70% of the eviction cases. It said Georgia landlords are allowed to file an eviction for late rent after just 3 business days, and that rent prices in Atlanta are outpacing the incomes of many Black households. The Georgia Department of Health confirms that at least one person has died from the West Nile virus, as well as 8 human cases so far in 2026. Those numbers are expected to rise because mosquito tests have been positive in Chatham, DeKalb, and Fulton counties. While most infected people will not experience symptoms, some may develop issues, including body aches, fever, headache, or rash, which can occur 2 to 6 days after a mosquito bite. Health officials advise using EPA-registered insect repellents, draining standing water, and sealing doors and windows. For more information, contact the CDC. In Louisiana, the mayor of New Orleans and other city officials are under subpoena for information related to the failed indictment of Louisiana Attorney General Liz Murrell. The subpoenas were issued Monday to the mayor, a retired judge, and 6 other elected officials. An Orleans Parish grand jury charged Murrell with 16 counts of malfeasance in office and intimidation of public officials early in July. The charges against her were dropped, but she is determined to find out how the grand jury investigation happened. The subpoenas seek court testimony and communication records in time for an October 1st court hearing. I'm Alexandria Ikemoni on your home for Black News First, the Black Information Network.
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11: It's a battle against inflation between President Donald Trump and the Federal Reserve. And for the first time in 3 years, the Federal Reserve has just raised interest rates. Lots of Americans are feeling the squeeze at the gas pump and the grocery store. And the Federal Reserve says that is exactly why it chose to raise interest rates again. Inflation started easing up in recent months, so the Fed approved a quarter point rate hike. The increase comes as oil prices and gas prices are surging, putting more pressure on budgets, particularly for Black and low-income families. So what does that mean for you? Well, borrowing money could get a little more expensive. Car loans, credit card rates, and some mortgages may go up, making it more expensive to finance big purchases. On the other hand, according to NBC News, people with savings accounts could see slightly better returns on their money. The goal of the Federal Reserve is to slow down spending just enough to bring inflation back under control and prevent prices from rising even faster. Money news at 24 and 54 minutes past each hour. I'm Nicole Deal on your home for Black News First, the Black Information Network.
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13: Your home for 24/7 news, the Black Information Network. Dr. Willie Wilson is calling on candidates like Alexei Janulius to either resign from their current taxpayer-funded elected office or drop out of the race for mayor of Chicago. His concern, candidates running for multiple offices are abusing their power. He asserts that candidates must fulfill their commitment to their current office or remove themselves from the mayoral race. Wilson's new ad criticizes Janulius and Black Mayor Brandon Johnson for their involvement in the city's history of corruption and insider politics. Family and friends of a Black former postal worker are seeking justice after she was killed over the summer during a hit and run on Chicago's South Side.
15: The cousin of Sharon Walls is upset that suspect Daryl Short is not behind bars while awaiting trial.
17: We know that he did it. They have identified him as he should not be on the street. For us to continue to see him or know that he's enjoying his life and she's no longer with us.
15: Walls was killed on July 24th after an ATV she was riding was struck in the Auburn Gresham neighborhood. Short has been charged with reckless homicide and leaving the scene of an accident causing injury or death. I'm Perry Williams.
13: We now know a hearing has been conducted concerning the future of two Chicago hospitals. At issue is whether both facilities, West Suburban Medical Center and Weiss Memorial Hospital, will reopen if handed over to a receiver.
15: This member of the Coalition to Save Safety Net Hospitals is upset with the process.
18: They was in chambers for 5 hours. We don't know what they were talking about. We don't know what was going on. There wasn't even a court reporter there. So it's just frustration.
15: Coalition members add that the strain on hospitals surrounding West Suburban and Weiss has increased. I'm Perry Williams.
13: We're learning the Detroit Office of Inspector General is investigating Black Police Chief Todd Bettison. The investigation is looking at Bettison's intervention into a case involving Mayor Mary Sheffield's ex-boyfriend and an activist. The office didn't specify the exact nature of the investigation. Detroit police announced earlier this month they had handed off their investigation into activist Jadonte Smith and shelter operator Marvin Walker to an outside agency. Again, the agency was not specified. Now, our Washington Roundup. President Trump is demanding the Federal Reserve to slash interest rates to 1% or less. This comes hours after the central bank announced its first rate hike since 2023. In a post on Truth Social, Trump wrote, "We are carrying almost every country in the world, and that cannot go on any longer. Lower the interest rates for the United States of America and fast." House lawmakers have left Washington, D.C. for the final time before the November midterm elections. House Speaker Mike Johnson spoke to reporters before he left.
19: All right, it's time for our members to go home to their districts and make their case to the American people to go and explain all the great things we've done.
13: This after GOP leaders said they were canceling votes set for Thursday. The House won't vote on Kentucky Republican Thomas Massie's resolution to impeach Secretary of War Pete Hegseth until after Election Day. And that's your Washington Roundup. I'm Mike Moore on your home for 24/7 News, the Black Information Network.
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21: I'm Big Sue on the Black Information Network. George Washington Carver, an agricultural scientist, inventor, and educator at Tuskegee University, sought to revitalize southern soil that had been stripped by cotton, a nitrogen-depleting crop. He developed a crop rotation method that alternated the cotton with legumes like peanuts that fixed nitrogen and other edible crops such as corn. This method increased the soil's productive capacity and also gave southern farmers another crop to produce and sell besides cotton, thus diversifying the market. In addition to crop rotation, Dr. Carver promoted the practice of using compost to reintroduce nutrients and add organic matter to the soil. He showed that using compost for soil revitalization increased its productivity by 100-fold compared with previous common methods. Using compost to build soil is a critical practice in organic farming and gardening today. And that's a fact. I'm Big Sue on the Black Information Network.
22: I'm Bree Wood with BIN News Now. Attorney General Todd Blanche says the Justice Department has helped prevent multiple terrorist attacks since President Trump returned to office.
23: That's 38% increase from the last administration.
22: Blanche says more than 1,000 people have been arrested, including a 21-year-old Pittsburgh man accused of plotting an ISIS-inspired attack. A 15-year-old girl is facing murder charges after Black 29-year-old Kyle Bickham was allegedly pushed from a moving CTA Red Line train in Chicago. Police say Bickham fell onto the tracks and was struck by another train. His family is urging the other suspects to turn themselves in. And Black North Carolina mother Octavia Robinson is accused of giving her two young sons, ages 6 and 10, cream soda mixed with lighter fluid. Authorities say the 6-year-old drank some of the beverage and was treated at a hospital. Robinson faces child abuse and poisoning-related charges. Get BIN News Now on demand 24/7 on the iHeartRadio app.
24: I'm Nicole Deal on your home for 24/7 News, the Black Information Network. Several people were recently shot at a Dallas, Texas apartment complex in Southeast Oak Cliff, a historically Black community. Residents say whether it's murders, gang activity, or random crime, they need help. During a recent press conference, community activist and business owner Sabrina Brenham says she's had enough.
25: Sometimes my clients are sitting at my desk getting their work done, and we have to duck inside the building because we hear gunshots. One day I might end up laying down in the parking lot.
24: Many are too scared to come forward, but this Black resident tells NBC News in Dallas she has an idea.
26: We want to get a 24-hour surveillance of this entire complex by DPD, and we want to try to see if that'll work.
24: A 25-year-old man recently died as a result of those shootings. A Black family in San Antonio, Texas, is suing the state's attorney general, Ken Paxton. The family of 37-year-old Tierra Walker says she died during pregnancy because she was denied an abortion that could have saved her life. Walker died in 2024 after being diagnosed with a pregnancy-related complication that included seizures and blood clots. The family claims Texas doctors refused to treat her because of the state's abortion ban, which they argue is unconstitutional. Attorneys for the family named Paxton as a defendant in the lawsuit. A Black Florida rapper is asking a Miami-Dade County judge to dismiss a second-degree murder charge stemming from the death of her manager's friend nearly 3 years ago. Kavani Hicks's attorney claims she acted in self-defense after an argument inside a car allegedly escalated into a physical attack. Her attorney says she was attacked by her manager and the victim, Dimitri Harris.
2: She had been surrounded, she had been slammed on the ground, and she had been handled as if she were a rag doll by these two men who towered over her 5-foot frame.
24: Meanwhile, the rapper's manager, Nathan Smith, who is also Black, testified he does not think he hit her or pinned her.
3: I just tried to separate her and try to make sure that everybody left unscathed.
24: But Hicks's attorney is firing back, saying despite the two men on top of her, she was able to escape. The defense argues it's reasonable for Hicks to have thought her life was in imminent danger and shot in self-defense to protect herself. The state must now prove she was not justified in using deadly force. And finally, the fifth person executed in Texas this year is a Black inmate convicted of killing three people during a robbery. LaJames Norman was given the lethal injection on Wednesday night after the U.S. Supreme Court rejected his stay of execution. In 2005, Norman and another man killed three residents of a neighbor's home in a small town after breaking in to steal cocaine. Norman pleaded guilty in 2008 and has been filing appeals ever since. His accomplice was also sentenced to death and is scheduled to be executed next week. I'm Nicole Deal on your home for Black News First, the Black Information Network.
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21: I'm Uptown Angela on the Black Information Network. In 1895, Mary Fields, also known as Stagecoach Mary, became the first African-American woman to become a U.S. Postal Service Star Route Carrier. She was hired because she was the fastest at hitching a team of six horses. She drove her route with horses and a mule named Moses. Born a slave in 1832 in Tennessee, Mary had a reputation for wearing men's clothes, smoking, drinking, and shooting guns. Before becoming a mail carrier, she worked for 10 years at a convent, but her lifestyle led her to being kicked out of the mission. As a star carrier in Cascade, Montana, her job was to protect the mail on her route from thieves and bandits and to deliver mail. She was the only second woman in the United States and the first African-American woman to serve in that role. When she died in December 1914, she had one of the largest funerals ever in Cascade. And that's a fact. I'm Uptown Angela on the Black Information Network.
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4: I'm Kevin Brown on your home for 24/7 news, the Black Information Network. And here's what's happening right now. Amazon is raising wages for some of its workers and giving all of its employees in the U.S. a grocery discount. Correspondent Tammy Trujillo reports.
5: The online retail giant also runs Whole Foods Market stores and will give its workers 10% off groceries ordered online through Amazon and Whole Foods and 20% off in-store beginning October 1st. And the new minimum starting pay is going up for full-time core operations employees. It will be $20 an hour. That's a $1 increase for qualifying workers. I'm Tammy Trujillo.
4: The search for a top cop in Chicago continues. Correspondent Perry Williams has more.
15: There reportedly is a concern that a new mayor could replace the top selection. Community Commission for Public Safety and Accountability President Ramel Terry is confident that the right candidate could remain regardless of election results.
12: And I would hope that as a commission, we're making that sort of decision, that we are picking the best for the city of Chicago and not necessarily what is happening politically in the city.
15: Applications for the replacement of retired Superintendent Larry Snelling are being accepted until September 24th.
4: A San Francisco fire station is in turmoil after a poster mocking female firefighters led to a major reorganization. The poster found at fire station number 8 ridiculed several female and one male firefighter who were on leave. The offensive poster included derogatory comments and prompted the reassignment of several high-ranking officials. The fire chief condemned the poster as inappropriate and issued a memo warning against workplace harassment. The department took corrective action to maintain a respectful and professional work environment. Text messages from members of the Seattle Police Department that were sent after the Bite of Seattle shooting had been released. A text soon after the shooting was reported said multiple people suffered gunshot wounds and two people were in custody. Chief Sean Barnes, who was out of town, he texted, "I don't know who's in charge, but someone needs to assume command and slow down, then follow active shooter protocols." Three people were killed, five were injured. Text from Chief Barnes will be released in the future. Chicago leaders are celebrating the completion of a $40 million rehab on the Boulevard Apartments in Humboldt Park and Logan Square. Mayor Brandon Johnson joined other officials yesterday in a ribbon-cutting ceremony for the project. The investments modernized 70 affordable homes while making significant improvements throughout the three buildings. The properties have provided affordable housing to Chicago families for more than 30 years. Oakland, California's Eli's Mile High Club, a long-standing independent music venue, announced on social media that it'll be closing its doors at the end of October. The bar, opened since 1974, has been a beloved community space for live music events and gatherings. The closure is due to city code enforcement issues with the venue's patio, which forced reduced hours and staff cuts. The owners hope to reopen once the patio is fixed and seeking support from patrons and community to save this iconic Oakland establishment. I'm Kevin Brown on your home for Black News First, the Black Information Network.
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22: 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Our journalists come from the communities they report on, and that matters because representation shapes how stories are told and how truth is heard. We're not just chasing headlines, we're holding power accountable and lifting up the stories that others overlooked. 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That's why we're here. With Black News First, this is the Black Information Network.
32: The opinions, beliefs, and viewpoints expressed in this commentary are those of the author and do not necessarily represent those of BIN and its founding partners and employees.
33: I'm James D. Harris, and I have something to say.
2: Lindsay Clancy is to overwhelmed mothers what O.J. Simpson was to angry black folks in 1995. Think about it. Black people didn't celebrate O.J.'s acquittal because we thought he was innocent. Deep down, most knew he did it. But O.J. wasn't a man. He was a symbol. He was get back against a system that had been terrorizing us, against cops who beat us, courts that failed us, a country that didn't care. If it meant a guilty man walked, so be it. The score needed settling. Now watch these women in pink outside the courthouse, cheering for Lindsay Clancy, raising $1 million. They don't think she's innocent either. Deep down, they know she strangled 3 babies with a workout band. But Clancy isn't a mother to them. She's a symbol. She's finally someone sees us. The overwhelmed, the exhausted, the ones drowning in motherhood without help. If it means a murderer beats the charge, so be it. The grievance needs airing. This is what happens when identity replaces morality, when people who look like me becomes more important than people who do right. When your suffering becomes so central to your identity that you'll excuse any evil committed by someone who shares it. 30 years ago, white America looked at black folks celebrating O.J. with pure incredulity. How could they? Now those same people are watching women cheer for a child killer, and they're asking the same question. How? Because grievance makes monsters into martyrs. Because we've created a culture where victimhood is currency and personal responsibility is extinct. These women aren't just defending Clancy. They're defending their own resentment, their own rage, their own secret wish that someone would acknowledge how hard they have it, even if that someone is a murderer. And identity turns murder into mercy. I am James T. Harris for the Black Information Network.
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3: Here's what's trending this hour. Philadelphia police say 5 missing women are now linked to an investigation centered on the home of 44-year-old Eugene Horsch. Authorities say images and videos recovered from the property connected several of the women to the case, although some of their bodies have not been found. Investigators have also seized chemicals, drugs, firearms, and ballistic evidence from the residence. Horsch remains in federal custody on firearms charges as the investigation continues. I'm Bree Wood with What's Trending.
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3: R&B singer Chris Brown says he no longer wants a recent honor presented by Texas lawmakers after one of the officials involved publicly apologized for recognizing him. Brown criticized Black Texas State Representative Vinton Jones, accusing him of tap dancing after Jones expressed regret to domestic violence survivors and Black women specifically amid backlash over the award. In a message posted on his Instagram stories, Brown said he never asked for the recognition and suggested politicians leave him out of the controversy. He also offered an apology to Representative Jasmine Crockett for the backlash she faced for honoring him on stage during the R&B tour stop in Arlington, Texas. And in more entertainment news, comedian Mojo Brooks is getting his Netflix moment. The fast-rising comic, whose real name is Dion Brooks, will debut his first Netflix stand-up special, I Know You Lying, on October 6th. The special was filmed at Atlanta's Center Stage Theater. He recently made the announcement during his sold-out out-of-pocket tour stop in his hometown of Chicago at the Wintrust Arena. With the latest in entertainment at 17 and 47 minutes past each hour, I'm Bree Wood on the Black Information Network, your home for Black news first.
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1: I'm Morgan Wood on your home for 24/7 News, the Black Information Network. The Congressional Black Caucus Foundation is marking its 50th anniversary as its annual legislative conference is currently underway in Washington, D.C. Among those attending is D.C. legend and longtime civic leader Cora Masters Berry, the widow of former D.C. Mayor Marion Berry. I spoke exclusively with Masters Berry about why she comes back to the conference year after year and what this year's theme, Rooted, Ready, and Rising, means to her.
2: Well, always to reconnect with my people from all over the country. I'm always going to be doing that. But also this year is particularly poignant because we're getting the message out that we've got to vote, that we've got to get out there. All of the wonderful, privileged people who have come here know the vote. This is the choir. Now, the choir has to go out into the community and make sure that everybody gets out there. So I think this is a particularly, poignant and important time because of, you know, the times that we're living in.
3: Absolutely. And we're all feeling that this year's theme is Rooted, Ready, and Rising. That's what does right. that mean to you?
2: I mean, just what I said. We're rooted in our history. We're going to rise and we're going to win, but we have to all come together. That's what I think it means.
3: Well, thank you so much for speaking with me about it. I know you are a busy woman. I won't hold you too long.
2: Yeah, I got to go shopping.
1: The 5-day conference runs through Sunday and features more than 100 forums focused on issues affecting Black communities. The event brings together lawmakers, advocates, community leaders, and students for discussions on policy, leadership, and civic engagement. The Congressional Black Caucus Foundation was established in 1976 to develop leaders, conduct research, and inform public policy. This year's conference comes less than 2 months before the November midterm elections. In other news, a Baltimore judge is ordering the city to turn over records requested by Inspector General Isabel Cumming. Circuit Judge Pamela White ruled the city must comply with outstanding subpoenas and restore the Inspector General's access to internal data systems, though attorney-client privileged information will be withheld. The dispute stems from the city limiting watchdog office's access to records during investigations. An attorney for the Inspector General called the ruling a win for transparency. The ruling could strengthen oversight of Baltimore City government, a significant issue for the city's Black community and its long history of civic and political activism. And Maryland's new state fire marshal is making history. Maryland State Police Superintendent Colonel Michael Jackson has appointed Carol Spriggs II to lead the office of the state fire marshal for a 6-year term. Spriggs is the first African-American to serve as Maryland's state fire marshal in the agency's 132-year history. He most recently served as a deputy fire chief in Prince George's County, one of the nation's most affluent majority Black counties. He previously held leadership positions in Annapolis, Maryland, and with the Federal Bureau of Alcohol, Tobacco, Firearms, and Explosives. I'm Morgan Wood on your home for Black News First, the Black Information Network.
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4: A second federal judge has blocked President Trump's mail-in voting restrictions, ruling the Postal Service lacks authority to enforce them.
5: For dismantling democracy.
6: He's going to do everything he can to rig the election. In the absence of that, he wanted to buy everybody off. Said, if you vote for us, then I'll give you $5,000.
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7: Consulting firm PwC says health plans are projecting the highest medical cost expected to rise 9.5% in 2027.
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8: If you are using apps like Zelle or Venmo to split bills, pay friends, or send money to family and others, financial experts say a frozen bank account could create some unexpected problems. According to a new report, what happens to your money depends largely on which payment app you are using and where the funds are being held. For example, with Zelle, payments are tied directly to your bank account. That means if your account is frozen because of a debt collection, a fraud investigation, or another restriction, you may not be able to send money. On top of that, you may not be able to access any money that is deposited until the freeze is resolved. But Venmo is a little bit different because money remains part of your Venmo balance instead of immediately moving to your bank. That could provide some flexibility for receiving funds, but according to CBS News, transferring money

0: to or from a frozen account can still get delayed, rejected, or restricted. 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
3: Home for 24/7 News, the Black Information Network. A Black city leader is finding himself responding to questions about a social media post where he apparently is lashing out at one of his harshest critics. According to WHBQ, Memphis, Tennessee Mayor Paul Young's media post contained a censored expletive. While the mayor didn't name anyone specifically, resident Henry Reeves III, also African-American, says he believes the mayor's comment was directed at him.
4: The biggest thing that I have and the issue that I've had with Paul Young, consistently have with Paul Young, is his willingness to capitulate in the face of this oppression. The calculations that he makes is he looks at a fight, and if it's a fight that he cannot win, he refuses to fight.
3: The mayor posted that he's seen a lot of misinformed posts painting him as a sellout. In addition, the mayor posted, as he put it, the God in him says to stay focused and keep doing the work. Charges are being faced by three people for allegedly stealing $12 million in homeless aid and spending it on themselves. The three employees, all of whom are African American, worked for Southern California nonprofits. They are accused of misusing funds, taking bribes, and billing for work never done. Mayor Karen Bass recently announced she is stepping down from the Governing Commission for Housing and Homelessness to set up a city-led homeless response team.
5: It's really just a question of the timing. Also, recently I took over the chair of Metro, so I have a few things going on.
3: Mayoral candidate Nithya Raman, who Bass removed as chair of the Housing and Homeless Committee, responds at a press conference.
6: Overseeing more than $350 million in public money is not a responsibility the mayor can take on and then abandon because she doesn't have time.
3: The investigation into the alleged theft is ongoing, NBC News says. We have more on these stories and national, international, state, and local news impacting the Black community. 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To stay up on all the latest news, make us first on your car radio and iHeartRadio app presets. I'm Mike Island for the Black Information Network, and now here's your Healthy Minute. Sickle cell disease is a group of inherited blood disorders where abnormal hemoglobin is produced. According to the Centers for Disease Control and Prevention, it causes the red blood cells to become hard and sticky and take on a C shape, like a sickle. Sickle cell causes a set of other health problems and affects mainly African Americans. Christian Duke was born 3 months premature and was diagnosed with sickle cell. He tells WHBQ doctors told his family he wouldn't survive.
7: They basically said, I think verbatim, that if I did live past the 24-hour mark, I would be a vegetable.
3: Duke credits the education he received as a pediatric patient with helping him manage sickle cell as an adult.
7: Got to a point to where I was almost having to relearn the disease all over again, relearning my body all over again.
3: Duke has formed an arts-based nonprofit for children and young adults living with sickle cell and other conditions. And that's your Healthy Minute. I'm Mike Island on the Black Information Network.
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10: You know, I have to say I'm a little bit of an old school at heart. 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I really, really like listening to old school music. 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But let's see, all my God kids love Taylor Swift so much. Like, you have to hear the way that they sing this song. They're like, you have to listen, Gma, to the song. And look, and can I buy it? And can I get it? So it's definitely some Taylor Swift happening around me going on. And she's super cool. I also really appreciate the way that she writes music and plays music and everything. So she's dope. I like ASAP Rocky. I like ASAP Ferg, too. So, yeah, there's a lot of things I'm into.
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2: 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Guaranteed Black. Guaranteed Human.
11: BIN news this hour. I'm Doug Davis. Coming up, the Congressional Black Caucus is bringing together black leaders from across the country under this year's theme, Rooted, Ready, and Rising. We'll take you to Washington for coverage, but first, BIN News Now.
12: President Trump says the Kennedy Center should recognize his administration's role in its renovation.
13: Because frankly, if we don't do that, it's going to close. It'll end up being ripped down. It's in very, very bad shape, very dangerous shape.
12: Trump made the comments after a federal judge blocked efforts to add his name to the Performing Arts Center. The Memphis Safe Task Force in Tennessee says 13 people were arrested after authorities discovered a group allegedly unloading about $250,000 worth of stolen chicken from an 18-wheeler. Investigators say the arrests were made while serving a warrant on 33-year-old Javante Johnson, an aggravated robbery suspect. And a federal appeals court is expressing skepticism over the Trump administration's efforts to dismantle three congressionally created agencies. Judges questioned whether the administration can shut down the agencies without proper legal review as the case moves forward. Get BIN News Now on demand 24/7 on the iHeartRadio app. Now back to Doug Davis.
11: Now to Vanessa Tyler in Washington with more from the Congressional Black Caucus.
14: This is Our Voices from the Black Information Network. I'm Vanessa Tyler, and I'm joined by Texas Congressman Christian Menefee at the Congressional Black Caucus Foundation's 55th Annual Legislative Conference in Washington, D.C.
15: Thank you very much for having me. I'm excited to be on.
14: You had a win, primary win, that pitted you against a longtime lawmaker due to the Republican redistricting. But despite that, you are repping a district where there is such a long history. Talk about that history of your district.
15: This is the district that was moved to Houston after the Voting Rights Act was passed. And our very first member from the Houston area, Texas 18, was Barbara Jordan, who famously helped get the Voting Rights Act extended. And of course, in her first couple of months in Congress, found herself in the middle of a fight to hold a corrupt president, Richard Nixon, accountable. And from there, you had Mickey Leland, Craig Washington, Sheila Jackson Lee, who served in this position for 30 years. And so it is the honor of my lifetime to be representing Texas 18. But what you pointed out there was important. Congressman Al Green and I were pitted against each other by Republicans in the state of Texas so that they could strip black communities of their representation and hand another R seat over to Donald Trump and Republicans in Congress. It was an absolute travesty, and Congressman Al Green and I should both be in Congress come January, but this is the tactics that we've seen the Republican Party resort to. So in upholding the legacy of this district, I'm going to keep that in mind each and every day as I fight for people across my district, but especially black folk.
14: I'm wondering, what does it do for the experience? We chatted with Congressman Green right before you came up, and he talked about, of course, having the experience. You have a lot of people who have been on these committees, leading committees, heading committees. And so, you know, what does that do? That kind of takes that away. So it's kind of really, you know, targeted, obviously, from that point.
15: The Houston area undoubtedly lost that seniority that Congressman Green brought to the table. So I'm going to have to be a quick learner. And the good news is I've been that my entire life. Before this, I served as Harris County Attorney, which was kind of a do-nothing, boring job until we took over and fought against the governor of Texas and even against President Trump in the courts to protect voting rights, to ensure that every single community had access to clean land, clean air, and clean water. And the important point is I took on those fights, and I won those fights. Lawsuit after lawsuit, we won. So you got to be able to step in and learn quickly. And the beauty of it is that is the essence of the 18th Congressional District. It's in our bloodline.
14: Thank you so much, Congressman Christian Menefee. Thank you for stopping by.
15: I appreciate it.
14: I'm Vanessa Tyler, reporting from the Congressional Black Caucus Foundation's annual legislative conference in Washington, D.C. on the Black Information Network.
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16: I'm Bill Black with another Bet You Didn't Know music fact. So I know you know this song.
17: It feels good. Yeah.
16: Yeah, it feels good by Tony, Tony, Tony. But nobody in the group is named Tony. So how did they get their name? On a recent interview with The Breakfast Club, lead singer Raphael Sadiq explains.
18: Dwayne used to put this perm in his hair called a curly kid.
19: Pretty Tony.
18: Pretty Tony. So Dwayne said if he would go to school on the first day, his name is Dwayne, but his teacher would call him Tony. And his hair was so done that they would say like three times, like he was Italian, like Tony, Tony, Tony. And he was playing at this wedding reception and didn't have a name. It was our manager and his brother turned around like, what's the name of the group? We didn't have a name of the group, but we just laughed and said, Tony, Tony, Tony. And then when he said, ladies and gentlemen, Tony, Tony, Tony, we looked at it like,
17: that's it.
18: Whatever that is sounded right.
16: Rest in heaven to Dwayne Wiggins of the group Tony, Tony, Tony. I'm Bill Black with another Bet You Didn't Know music fact on the Black Information Network.
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19: I'm Misty Jordan on your home for 24/7 News, the Black Information Network. Virginia is considering a pilot program for self-driving vehicles. The state's autonomous driving work group is recommending legislation for the 2027 General Assembly that would create a pilot program for companies looking to operate self-driving cars in the state. The group with several Black members are suggesting companies be evaluated individually with the Department of Motor Vehicles. They would then determine whether their technology meets the state's safety standards. Secretary of Transportation Nick Donahue explains how it would all work.
20: If we pass whatever is determined to be successful completion of the pilot, then we would be able to move into full autonomous operation. If DMV does not like what they have seen, we would need to repeat the second grade.
19: The work group's final legislation recommendations and reports are due to the General Assembly by November 1st. And Charlotte City Council is approving a five-year, $125,000 contract for new software designed to ensure police officers are on their best behavior. The software will flag troubling patterns in police officer behavior before they become bigger problems. This Black City Council member explained the benefits of the software.
21: I thought this was a move in the right direction to make sure that we have a real process. We have seen instances, so this will be a way for our residents and visitors, if they are interacting with a law enforcement officer that is inappropriate, that we will be able to track that.
19: Charlotte Mecklenburg Police Department officials say the early intervention system will track complaints and other data, helping identify trends and guide officer training. The move comes as officials continue facing questions about how police handle interactions with people experiencing mental health crises. The number of first-time filings for unemployment are decreasing across North Carolina. That's according to the U.S. Department of Labor, which says the week ending of September 12th, there were just over 2,500 first-time filings in the state, which is down compared to the week prior. Nationally, the number of initial filings decreased compared to the week before. Raleigh city leaders are backing away from a proposed teen curfew after hearing from residents, police, and other communities. The proposal would have restricted people 18 and younger from being out between 11 p.m. and 5 a.m., with some exceptions like work or emergencies. Some downtown business owners supported the idea after large crowds gathered over the 4th of July holiday. However, youth advocates argued a curfew would be ineffective and could unfairly affect teens of color. Council members say they are no longer pursuing the curfew for now, but they plan to hear directly from Raleigh teens at a community meeting October 12th. No injuries are being reported after a school bus caught on fire in West Charlotte. Officials say shortly after 7:30 a.m. this morning, a bus on its way to East Voyager Academy of Charlotte caught on fire with students inside. All students and the driver were able to get off the bus without any injuries. There's been no word on what may have started the fire. I'm Misty Jordan on your home for Black News First, the Black Information Network.
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11: Here's some of the stories we're following now on the Black Information Network. It's the start of a new chapter in the Charlotte Mecklenburg school drama as pressure mounts on the board's chairperson. The ACLU says South Carolina's Department of Juvenile Justice is doing better, but still needs work. We'll explain where. And as football season kicks into high gear, a North Carolina community is in shock after the death of a high school player. 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
5: Like Atlanta Mayor Andre Dickens is talking about a major expansion of the Atlanta Beltline and what is called the Northwest Trail Segment 3B.
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7: LeBron James has teamed up with the PGA Tour to kick off a youth-oriented golf event in his hometown of Akron, Ohio.
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8: The opinions, beliefs, and viewpoints expressed in this commentary are those of the author and do not necessarily represent those of BIN and its founding partners and employees. Now it's time to bring the funk with Roland S. Martin.
9: If you want to understand how badly Republicans want to cheat to win in November, all you have to do is look at the state of Missouri. Here's a place that was a slave-holding state where you have Republicans who literally try to defy the Missouri Supreme Court, a Supreme Court where there are 5 Republicans and 2 Democrats. The Missouri Supreme Court unanimously rules that Republicans there cannot use a gerrymandered map that wiped out the congressional district in Kansas City, a longtime Congressional Black Caucus member, Emanuel Cleaver. That's right. It would have stripped Missouri of one of its Democratic seats, leaving only one. Well, the courts rule against them. They went to the Supreme Court. The Supreme Court chose to take up the challenge. They then went and found a federal judge to issue another ruling that ignores the Missouri Supreme Court and the Supreme Court. It then goes back to the Supreme Court, and the Supreme Court rules again, no mas. No, you can't use the new map. They then go to the 8th Circuit and try to fight it again, and they're still fighting. They have lost multiple times, just like they lost the Civil War. Folks, if you don't think that Republicans are going to try to cheat to win, you're crazy. These people claim to be law and order, but here they are, openly defying the courts in Missouri. And then you have 14 Republican legislators who are threatening to impeach the Republicans who voted against them. That's all you need to know, folks. You had better vote. I'm Roland Martin on the Black Information Network.
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10: Here's what's trending this hour. President Trump is calling on the Federal Reserve to sharply cut interest rates after the central bank approved its first rate hike since 2023. In a Truth Social post, Trump urged the Fed to lower the rate to 1% or less, arguing the U.S. is carrying too much of the global economic burden. The Fed, led by Chair Kevin Warsh, instead raised its benchmark rate by a quarter percentage point in an effort to address inflation. I'm Bree Wood with What's Trending.
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11: Week 1 of the NFL season is in the books. The Chiefs blew out the Broncos in an AFC West showdown on Monday Night Football. The WNBA returns this week following a break for the FIBA World Cup. The Storm will host the Las Vegas Aces Thursday. The Fire will face the Phoenix Mercury. Kawhi Leonard is finally back on the move to Toronto. The Raptors officially acquired the star forward Monday after the NBA finished its investigation into the Los Angeles Clippers salary cap circumvention. Toronto is sending Brandon Ingram and Grady Dick out west, along with 2 first-round draft picks, a pair of second-rounders, and a first-round pick swap. The Dodgers are heading to baseball's postseason for a 14th straight year. The Blue Crew beat the Reds Monday to clinch a playoff berth, tying the Atlanta Braves for the most consecutive appearances in the tournament. And Cameron is bringing back It Is What It Is, an independent sports talk show and podcast hosted by him and Mace. Tuesday, the show officially returned with season 9, episode 1. Cameron and Mace talked about the first weekend of the NFL season. The show has already received more than 100,000 views. With the latest in sports, I'm Misty Jordan on the Black Information Network, your home for Black News First.
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19: Could Michael B. Jordan be ready to walk away from Hollywood? The Oscar-winning actor is joking about quitting acting, but he says he might trade the big screen for anime. In a new Vogue interview, Jordan says he has several anime projects in development and joked, "I might just quit it all and make anime the rest of my life." But he's not exactly disappearing. Jordan plans to take most of 2027 off after wrapping several major projects, including a remake of The Thomas Crown Affair. He says the break will give him time to reflect and process what he calls years of nonstop work. Elsewhere in entertainment, Tory Lanez is planning to go on tour, but he won't be physically present. The rapper, who is currently behind bars, has announced 5 listening experiences as part of his recently announced No On Tour tour. The first event is scheduled for September 25th in New York. It's not clear what the listening experience will include. Lanez is currently serving a 10-year prison sentence after being convicted in connection with the 2020 shooting of rapper Megan Thee Stallion. With the latest in entertainment news, I'm Morgan Wood on the Black Information Network, BINnews.com, your home for Black news first.
20: Baltimore Black culture is loud, layered, and deeply lived. At the Black Information Network, we bring you stories that start on the Avenue, North Avenue, and stretch to Cherry Hill and echo through every row home. We sit with muralists tagging truth on brick walls. We talk to local crab cake legends keeping family recipes and the business alive. We show love to the dancers in the Charm City movement scene and the poets who spit bars that break silence. In Baltimore, we still say yo, still rock New Balances with pride, and still live in houses passed down from grandma who worked 2 jobs. We highlight Black teachers over West pushing back against failed systems, and Black students over East pushing forward anyway. We cover block parties, food drives, and aunties who run beauty salons and the neighborhood at the same time, because Baltimore is gritty, beautiful, and always underestimated. But we know better. With Black News First, this is Morgan Wood on the Black Information Network.
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21: Network. In Louisiana, the mayor of New Orleans and other city officials are under subpoena for information related to the failed indictment of Louisiana Attorney General Liz Merle. The subpoenas were issued Monday to the mayor, a retired judge, and 6 other elected officials. An Orleans Parish grand jury charged Merle with 16 counts of malfeasance in office and intimidation of public officials early in July. The charges against her were dropped, but she is determined to find out how the grand jury investigation happened. The subpoenas seek court testimony and communication records in time for an October 1st court hearing. Closing arguments have started in the trial of a man and woman charged with killing a Kansas City sports reporter. Adon Manzano was in New Orleans to report on Super Bowl 59 in February of 2025 when his body was found in a Jefferson Parish hotel room. Investigators say Manzano had been drugged and robbed, Thanet Colbert and Ricky White, both Black, are charged with manslaughter and racketeering. On Wednesday, the jury heard from a man who testified that Colbert had drugged and robbed him in 2021. A Black mother is pleading as Atlanta police are continuing to search for clues in the shooting death of a Georgia State freshman 4 years ago. It was December of 2022 when 19-year-old Malong Touré was gunned down at an apartment complex. His mom spoke at a press conference this week.
0: I am the mother of Malong Touré Jr. Today I'm standing here not just as a mother, but as a mother who has been forced to live with the pain no parent should ever have to live. My son, Malong Touré Jr., had his whole life ahead of him. He had dreams people loved and a future that should have never been taken away from him.
21: Crime Stoppers is offering a reward of up to $10,000 for information leading to an arrest and conviction. Atlanta is leading the nation in eviction notices. New research from Princeton University shows more than 140,000 eviction cases have been filed in the Atlanta area so far this year. The study showed that Black residents make up 52% of the renters in the Atlanta area, but represent nearly 70% of the eviction cases. It said Georgia landlords are allowed to file an eviction for late rent after just 3 business days, and that rent prices in Atlanta are outpacing the incomes of many Black households. The Georgia Department of Health confirms that at least one person has died from the West Nile virus, as well as 8 human cases so far in 2026. Those numbers are expected to rise because mosquito tests have been positive in Chatham, DeKalb, and Fulton counties. While most infected people will not experience symptoms, some may develop issues, including body aches, fever, headache, or rash, which can occur 2 to 6 days after a mosquito bite. For more information, contact the CDC. I'm Alexandria Ikamoni on your home for Black News First, the Black Information Network.
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1: Isn't just a city. It's a living, breathing altar of culture. At the Black Information Network, we honor that sacred rhythm, the one you hear in the second line, feel in the bounce beat, and taste in every bowl of gumbo. We walk through Treme, where the ancestors watch over every block. We sit down with the elders in the Lower Nine who remember Katrina like it was yesterday and still find joy in today. We speak with Mardi Gras Indians, stitching legacy into fabric, one beat at a time. We highlight Black chefs who cooked with spirit, not just recipes. We cover young musicians blending jazz and the Trigger Man beat. We question the lack of resources in New Orleans East. We stand with organizers in Central City, protecting culture from developers with deep pockets and no roots. New Orleans doesn't forget where it came from and won't let the rest of the world forget either. Because when Black culture leads, the world follows. And this city has been leading since day one. With Black News First, this is Tammy Eswick on the Black Information Network.
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22: It's a battle against inflation between President Donald Trump and the Federal Reserve. And for the first time in 3 years, the Federal Reserve has just raised interest rates. Lots of Americans are feeling the squeeze at the gas pump and the grocery store. And the Federal Reserve says that is exactly why it chose to raise interest rates again. Inflation started easing up in recent months, so the Fed approved a quarter point rate hike. The increase comes as oil prices and gas prices are surging, putting more pressure on budgets, particularly for Black and low-income families. So what does that mean for you? While borrowing money could get a little more expensive, car loans, credit card rates, and some mortgages may go up, making it more expensive to finance big purchases. On the other hand, according to NBC News, people with savings accounts could see slightly better returns on their money. The goal of the Federal Reserve is to slow down spending just enough to bring inflation back under control and prevent prices from rising even faster. Money news at 24 and 54 minutes past each hour. I'm Nicole Deal on your home for Black News First, the Black Information Network.
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5: Or on your home for 24/7 News, the Black Information Network. Dr. Willie Wilson is calling on candidates like Alexei Janulius to either resign from their current taxpayer-funded elected office or drop out of the race for mayor of Chicago. His concern, candidates running for multiple offices are abusing their power. He asserts that candidates must fulfill their commitment to their current office or remove themselves from the mayoral race. Wilson's new ad criticizes Janulius and Black Mayor Brandon Johnson for their involvement in the city's history of corruption and insider politics. Family and friends of a Black former postal worker are seeking justice after she was killed over the summer during a hit and run on Chicago's South Side.
6: The cousin of Sharon Walls is upset that suspect Daryl Short is not behind bars while awaiting trial.
7: We know that he did it. They have identified him as he should not be on the street. For us to continue to see him or know that he's enjoying his life and she's no longer with us.
6: Walls was killed on July 24th after an ATV she was riding was struck in the Auburn Gresham neighborhood. Short has been charged with reckless homicide and leaving the scene of an accident causing injury or death. I'm Perry Williams.
5: We now know a hearing has been conducted concerning the future of two Chicago hospitals. At issue is whether both facilities, West Suburban Medical Center and Weiss Memorial Hospital, will reopen if handed over to a receiver.
6: This member of the Coalition to Save Safety Net Hospitals is upset with the process.
23: They was in chambers for 5 hours. We don't know what they were talking about. We don't know what was going on. There wasn't even a court reporter there. So it's just frustration.
6: Coalition members add that the strain on hospitals surrounding West Suburban and Weiss has increased. I'm Perry Williams.
5: We're learning the Detroit Office of Inspector General is investigating Black Police Chief Todd Bettison. The investigation is looking at Bettison's intervention into a case involving Mayor Mary Sheffield's ex-boyfriend and an activist. The office didn't specify the exact nature of the investigation. Detroit police announced earlier this month they had handed off their investigation into activist Jadonte Smith and shelter operator Marvin Walker to an outside agency. Again, the agency was not specified. Now, our Washington Roundup. President Trump is demanding the Federal Reserve to slash interest rates to 1% or less. This comes hours after the central bank announced its first rate hike since 2023. In a post on Truth Social, Trump wrote, "We are carrying almost every country in the world, and that cannot go on any longer. Lower the interest rates for the United States of America and fast." House lawmakers have left Washington, D.C. for the final time before the November midterm elections. House Speaker Mike Johnson spoke to reporters before he left.
24: All right, it's time for our members to go home to their districts and make their case to the American people to go and explain all the great things we've done.
5: This after GOP leaders said they were canceling votes set for Thursday. The House won't vote on Kentucky Republican Thomas Massie's resolution to impeach Secretary of War Pete Hegseth until after Election Day. And that's your Washington Roundup. I'm Mike Moore on your home for 24/7 News, the Black Information Network.
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26: Justice is supposed to be blind, but too often it sees black skin. The numbers don't lie. Black people are more likely to be stopped, more likely to be searched, more likely to be charged, and when the charges come, more likely to be sentenced for longer, even when the crime is the same.
27: We talk to public defenders juggling 80 cases at once who still fight for our people. We talk to mothers who waited years for a trial date that never came. We talk to young men sentenced at 18 who are now 40 and still inside.
26: And we don't just stop at the problem. We cover cities trying to change how policing works, where mental health responders replace armed officers and body cameras don't mysteriously malfunction.
27: We also track the setbacks, because for every bill that passes, there's another trying to undo it.
26: Justice should not depend on your zip code, your record, or your race. But in America, it still does. And we're not done saying that truth. With Black News First, this is Ramses Ja.
27: And I'm Q Ward
26: on the BIN.
28: I'm Bree Wood with BIN News Now. Attorney General Todd Blanche says the Justice Department has helped prevent multiple terrorist attacks since President Trump returned to office.
29: That's 38% increase from the last administration.
28: Blanche says more than 1,000 people have been arrested, including a 21-year-old Pittsburgh man accused of plotting an ISIS-inspired attack. A 15-year-old girl is facing murder charges after Black 29-year-old Kyle Bickham was allegedly pushed from a moving CTA Red Line train in Chicago. Police say Bickham fell onto the tracks and was struck by another train. His family is urging the other suspects to turn themselves in. And Black North Carolina mother Octavia Robinson is accused of giving her two young sons, ages 6 and 10, cream soda mixed with lighter fluid. Authorities say the 6-year-old drank some of the beverage and was treated at a hospital. Robinson faces child abuse and poisoning-related charges. Get BIN News now on demand 24/7 on the iHeartRadio app.
8: I'm Nicole Deal on your home for 24/7 news, the Black Information Network. Three young Black boys, ages 12, 13, and 15, are accused of raping a 12-year-old girl in Miami, Florida last year. Now, a judge in Miami-Dade County says he's had enough with the trial delays. The boys are accused of bringing the girl to a community garden, holding her down, putting rocks in her mouth to keep her quiet, and then sexually assaulting her. The boys are being charged as adults. Judge Richard Hirsch tells the defense attorneys to finish depositions and return to court on the 29th, ready to move forward with a trial timeline. Texas Attorney General Ken Paxton is being sued by the Black family of a pregnant woman who died. The lawsuit claims Tierra Walker was denied an abortion that could have saved her life. Walker's aunt, LaTanya, says she was diagnosed with a pregnancy-related complication that included seizures and blood clots.
9: You trust into a doctor to do their job, and they don't do their job.
8: The family claims doctors at UT Health Science Center refused to treat her because of the state's abortion ban. She died in 2024. The family says they want justice for Tierra. Several people were recently shot at a Dallas, Texas apartment complex in Southeast Oak Cliff, a historically Black community. Residents say whether it's murders, gang activity, or random crime, they need help. During a recent press conference, community activist and business owner Sabrina Brenham says she's had enough.
10: Sometimes my clients are sitting at my desk getting their work done, and we have to duck inside the building because we hear gunshots. One day I might end up laying down in the parking lot.
8: Many are too scared to come forward, but this Black resident tells NBC News in Dallas she has an idea.
11: We want to get a 24-hour surveillance of this entire complex by DPD. And we want to try to see if that'll work.
8: A 25-year-old man recently died as a result of those shootings. Meanwhile, a jury in Broward County, Florida, is hearing a case against 44-year-old Shannon Ryan, who describes himself as a witch. Ryan, who is Black, is accused in the 2020 disappearance and presumed murder of 21-year-old Layla Cavett. Prosecutors say Cavett vanished after traveling from Alabama to South Florida, and her body has never been found. Investigators allege Ryan bought items like duct tape, garbage bags, and odor eliminator around the time she disappeared, and surveillance video reportedly shows him dumping suspicious items into a dumpster. Ryan says he was buying a truck from Cavett, but that's all. So far, he is pleading not guilty. And finally, Texas lawmakers are keeping their eyes on an ambitious plan that could lower property taxes by about 50%. That could make home ownership more affordable for Black Texas families. The plan is focused around eliminating the school maintenance and operations part of property taxes. Texas Education Commissioner Mike Morath says that's a lot of cash. The money could come from things like sales tax, oil and gas, and the lottery. I'm Nicole Deal on your home for Black News First, the Black Information Network.
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13: The words justice for all sound powerful, but in Black communities, they still sound like a promise waiting to be kept. At the Black Information Network, we break down the policies that prevent justice from being equal. We report on mandatory minimums that lock people up longer because of zip code, not crime. On cash bail systems that punish poverty, not guilt. On sentencing guidelines that look fair until you look at who's being sentenced. We speak with exonerees who served decades for crimes they did not commit. We cover clemency requirements.
0: requests that sit unanswered for years. And we talk with families who never stopped fighting for their loved ones because justice for them is personal. We highlight prosecutors who are changing their approach, who are expunging records, ending cash bail, reinvesting in rehabilitation over incarceration. And we follow activists who keep the system in check. Justice doesn't come free. It comes from pressure, and we're here to keep applying it. With Black News First, this is Misty Jordan on the Black Information Network.
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12: I'm Kevin Brown on your home for 24/7 News, the Black Information Network. And here's what's happening right now. Amazon is raising wages for some of its workers and giving all of its employees in the U.S. a grocery discount. Correspondent Tammy Trujillo reports.
14: The online retail giant also runs Whole Foods Market stores and will give its workers 10% off groceries ordered online through Amazon and Whole Foods and 20% off in-store beginning October 1st. And the new minimum starting pay is going up for full-time core operations employees. It will be $20 an hour. That's a $1 increase for qualifying workers. I'm Tammy Trujillo.
12: The search for a top cop in Chicago continues. Correspondent Perry Williams has more.
6: There reportedly is a concern that a new mayor could replace the top selection. Community Commission for Public Safety and Accountability President Ramel Terry is confident that the right candidate could remain regardless of election results.
15: Then I would hope that as a commission, we're making that sort of decision, that we are picking the best for the city of Chicago and not necessarily what is happening politically in the city.
6: Applications for the replacement of retired Superintendent Larry Snelling are being accepted until September 24th.
12: Chicago leaders are celebrating the completion of a $40 million rehab on the Boulevard Apartments in Humboldt Park and Logan Square. Mayor Brandon Johnson joined other officials yesterday in a ribbon-cutting ceremony for the project. The investments modernized 70 affordable homes while making significant improvements throughout the three buildings. The properties have provided affordable housing to Chicago families for more than 30 years. Text messages from members of the Seattle Police Department that were sent after the Bite of Seattle shooting have been released. A text soon after the shooting was reported said multiple people suffered gunshot wounds and two people were in custody. Chief Sean Barnes, who was out of town, he texted, "I don't know who's in charge, but someone needs to assume command and slow down, then follow active shooter protocols." Three people were killed, five were injured. Texts from Chief Barnes will be released in the future. A San Francisco fire station is in turmoil after a poster mocking female firefighters led to a major reorganization. The poster found at fire station number 8 ridiculed several female and one male firefighter who were on leave. The offensive poster included derogatory comments and prompted the reassignment of several high-ranking officials. The fire chief condemned the poster as inappropriate and issued a memo warning against workplace harassment. The department took corrective action to maintain a respectful and professional work environment. Oakland, California's Eli's Mile High Club, a longstanding independent music venue, announced on social media that it'll be closing its doors at the end of October. The bar, opened since 1974, has been a beloved community space for live music events and gatherings. The closure is due to city code enforcement issues with the venue's patio, which forced reduced hours and staff cuts. The owners hope to reopen once the patio is fixed and seeking support from patrons and community to save this iconic Oakland establishment. I'm Kevin Brown on your home for Black News First, the Black Information Network.
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17: Imagine you're walking down the street in New York City. 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
17: You step into a phone booth and dial.
19: This is apology. Apology is not associated with the police or any other organization, but rather is a way for you to tell people what you've done wrong and how you feel about it. 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
17: What would you apologize for?
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7: This line shouldn't be for apologies. 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
28: The opinions, beliefs, and viewpoints expressed in this commentary are those of the author and do not necessarily represent those of BIN and its founding partners and employees.
29: I'm James T. Harris, and I have something to say. Lindsey Clancy is to overwhelmed mothers what O.J. Simpson was to angry black folks in 1995. Think about it. Black people didn't celebrate O.J.'s acquittal because we thought he was innocent. Deep down, most knew he did it, but O.J. wasn't a man. He was a symbol. He was get back against a system that had been terrorizing us, against cops who beat us, courts that failed us, a country that didn't care. If it meant a guilty man walked, so be it. The score needed settling. Now watch these women in pink outside the courthouse, cheering for Lindsey Clancy, raising $1 million. They don't think she's innocent either. Deep down, they know she strangled three babies with a workout band. But Clancy isn't a mother to them. She's a symbol. She's finally someone sees us. The overwhelmed, the exhausted, the ones drowning in motherhood without help. If it means a murderer beats the charge, so be it. The grievance needs airing. This is what happens when identity replaces morality, when people who look like me becomes more important than people who do right. When your suffering becomes so central to your identity that you'll excuse any evil committed by someone who shares it. 30 years ago, white America looked at black folks celebrating O.J. with pure incredulity. How could they? Now those same people are watching women cheer for a child killer, and they're asking the same question. How? Because grievance makes monsters into martyrs. Because we've created a culture where victimhood is currency and personal responsibility is extinct. These women aren't just defending Clancy. They're defending their own resentment, their own rage, their own secret wish that someone would acknowledge how hard they have it, even if that someone is a murderer. And identity turns murder into mercy. I am James T. Harris for the Black Information Network.
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28: Here's what's trending this hour. Philadelphia police say five missing women are now linked to an investigation centered on the home of 44-year-old Eugene Horsch. Authorities say images and videos recovered from the property connected several of the women to the case, although some of their bodies have not been found. Investigators have also seized chemicals, drugs, firearms, and ballistic evidence from the residence. Horsch remains in federal custody on firearms charges as the investigation continues. I'm Bree Wood with What's Trending.
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0: Disney on the Yard connects HBCU students and alumni with career opportunities across the Walt Disney Company, including internships, mentorship, and professional development. 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

0: it's not really about worrying about what the next step is. It's really cherishing the moments that you have as you make them, and know that everything that you're doing should last an eternity. 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It also, you know, for me is a mantra that, you know, the journey, or really the destination, is the journey, the most important part, not the goal. 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
3: The Bay Area hip-hop community is mourning the loss of legendary producer Tone Capone. Capone, born Anthony Douglas Gilmore, died Saturday at the age of 59. His family made the announcement online, and a cause of death has not yet been made public. He's best known for producing Luna's 1995 hit, I Got Five on It, which became a top 10 hit and later found new life in Jordan Peele's film Us. Capone's production credits go well beyond that classic. He also worked with artists like E-40 and Mac Dre and produced several tracks for Scarface, including Smile, featuring Tupac Shakur. No memorial arrangements have been announced at this time. Elsewhere in entertainment, Drake has released what he's calling a not-so-short film on YouTube. The roughly hour-long Fear of Missing Out premiered Tuesday on YouTube and other platforms, featuring appearances from Sexy Red, Don Toliver, and other rappers. The film also includes new music, including Drake's remix of Ella Langley's Choose in Texas, and he announced that he plans to hit the road for a tour next year. With the latest in entertainment news, I'm Morgan Wood on the Black Information Network. BINnews.com, your home for Black news first.
4: At the Black Information Network, we believe every child deserves a teacher who believes in them, and that belief often starts at HBCUs. We spotlight the future educators coming out of places like Bowie State, Claflin, and Albany State. Students who are passionate about creating classrooms that affirm, uplift, and educate with intention. We follow teaching majors who spend their days in lectures, their evenings tutoring, and their summers in public school internships across rural districts and inner cities. We talk to alums now running entire schools, teachers who once stood at the back of the classroom and now lead it. They teach through cultural pride. They manage trauma, celebrate brilliance, and build trust in places where it's often been broken. They remind every student, you are enough. You are brilliant. You are seen. This isn't just about test scores. It's about changing lives. And the HBCU Teacher Pipeline is building that change, one student at a time. With Black News First, I'm Bree Wood.

0: go out into the community and make sure that everybody gets out there. So I think this is a particularly, I'd say, poignant and important time because of, you know, the times that we're living in.
1: Absolutely, and we're all feeling that. This year's theme is Rooted, Ready, and Rising. That's what does right. that mean to you?
0: I mean, just what I said, we're rooted in our history. We're going to rise and we're going to win, but we have to all come together. That's what I think it means.
1: Well, thank you so much for speaking with me about it. I know you are a busy woman. I won't hold you too long.
0: Girl, yeah, I got to go shopping.
1: The 5-day conference runs through Sunday and features more than 100 forums focused on issues affecting Black communities. The event brings together lawmakers, advocates, community leaders, and students for discussions on policy, leadership, and civic engagement. The Congressional Black Caucus Foundation was established in 1976 to develop leaders, conduct research, and inform public policy. This year's conference comes less than 2 months before the November midterm elections. In other news, a Baltimore judge is ordering the city to turn over records requested by Inspector General Isabel Cumming. Circuit Judge Pamela White ruled the city must comply with outstanding subpoenas and restore the Inspector General's access to internal data systems, though attorney-client privileged information will be withheld. The dispute stems from the city limiting watchdog office's access to records during investigations. An attorney for the Inspector General called the ruling a win for transparency. The ruling could strengthen oversight of Baltimore City government, a significant issue for the city's Black community and its long history of civic and political activism. And Maryland's new state fire marshal is making history. Maryland State Police Superintendent Colonel Michael Jackson has appointed Carol Spriggs II to lead the office of the state fire marshal for a 6-year term. Spriggs is the first African-American to serve as Maryland's state fire marshal in the agency's 132-year history. He most recently served as a deputy fire chief in Prince George's County, one of the nation's most affluent majority Black counties. He previously held leadership positions in Annapolis, Maryland, and with the Federal Bureau of Alcohol, Tobacco, Firearms, and Explosives. I'm Morgan Wood on your home for Black News First, the Black Information Network.
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3: We are facing attacks around voting rights. We are facing attacks around the economy, around health disparities.
4: Happens here.
5: Georgia's Gwinnett County residents pressed police about privacy, oversight, and access to license plate reader data.
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8: Or using apps like Zelle or Venmo to split bills, pay friends, or send money to family and others. Financial experts say a frozen bank account could create some unexpected problems. According to a new report, what happens to your money depends largely on which payment app you are using and where the funds are being held. For example, with Zelle, payments are tied directly to your bank account. That means if your account is frozen because of a debt collection, a fraud investigation, or another restriction, you may not be able to send money. On top of that, you may not be able to access any money that is deposited until the freeze is resolved. But Venmo is a little bit different because money remains part of your Venmo balance instead of immediately moving to your bank. That could provide some flexibility for receiving funds, but according to CBS News, transferring money to or from a frozen account can still get delayed, rejected, or restricted. Money news at 24 and 54 minutes past each hour. I'm Nicole Deal on your home for Black News First, the Black Information Network.
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9: Home for 24/7 News, the Black Information Network. A Black city leader is finding himself responding to questions about a social media post where he apparently is lashing out at one of his harshest critics. According to WHBQ, Memphis, Tennessee Mayor Paul Young's media post contained a censored expletive. While the mayor didn't name anyone specifically, resident Henry Reeves III, also African-American, says he believes the mayor's comment was directed at him.
10: The

0: Biggest thing that I have and the issue that I've had with Paul Young, consistently have with Paul Young, is his willingness to capitulate in the face of this oppression. The calculations that he makes is he looks at a fight, and if it's a fight that he cannot win, he refuses to fight.
1: The mayor posted that he's seen a lot of misinformed posts painting him as a sellout. In addition, the mayor posted, as he put it, the God in him says to stay focused and keep doing the work. Charges are being faced by three people for allegedly stealing $12 million in homeless aid and spending it on themselves. The three employees, all of whom are African American, worked for Southern California nonprofits. They are accused of misusing funds, taking bribes, and billing for work never done. Mayor Karen Bass recently announced she is stepping down from the Governing Commission for Housing and Homelessness to set up a city-led homeless response team.
2: It's really just a question of the timing. Also, recently I took over the chair of Metro, so I have a few things going on.
1: Mayoral candidate Nithya Raman, who Bass removed as chair of the Housing and Homeless Committee, responds at a press conference.
3: Overseeing more than $350 million in public money is not a responsibility the mayor can take on and then abandon because she doesn't have time.
1: The investigation into the alleged theft is ongoing, NBC News says. We have more on these stories and national, international, state, and local news impacting the Black community. 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To stay up on all the latest news, make us first on your car radio and iHeartRadio app presets. I'm Mike Island for the Black Information Network, and now here's your Healthy Minute. Sickle cell disease is a group of inherited blood disorders where abnormal hemoglobin is produced. According to the Centers for Disease Control and Prevention, it causes the red blood cells to become hard and sticky and take on a C shape, like a sickle. Sickle cell causes a set of other health problems and affects mainly African Americans. Christian Duke was born 3 months premature and was diagnosed with sickle cell. He tells WHBQ doctors told his family he wouldn't survive.
4: They basically said, I think verbatim, that if I did live past the 24-hour mark, I would be a vegetable.
1: Duke credits the education he received as a pediatric patient with helping him manage sickle cell as an adult.
4: Got to a point to where I was almost having to relearn the disease all over again, relearning my body all over again.
1: Duke has formed an arts-based nonprofit for children and young adults living with sickle cell and other conditions. And that's your Healthy Minute. I'm Mike Island on the Black Information Network.
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10: BIN News this hour, I'm Doug Davis. Coming up, the Congressional Black Caucus is underway in Washington as leaders gather around this year's theme, Rooted, Ready, and Rising. We'll hear what's happening inside the conference, but first, BIN News now.
11: Black Chicago Mayor Brandon Johnson joined city leaders to celebrate a $40 million renovation of the Boulevard Apartments in Humboldt Park and Logan Square.
12: By rehabbing and preserving this building and units, we are holding on to the history of these buildings.
11: The project modernized 70 affordable homes across three buildings that have served Chicago families for more than 30 years. New Princeton University research shows more than 140,000 eviction cases have been filed in the Atlanta area this year, the highest total in the nation. Black residents make up about 52% of renters, but nearly 70% of eviction cases. The study points to rising rents and Georgia's short timeline for filing evictions. And the Congressional Black Caucus Foundation is celebrating its 50th anniversary as its annual legislative conference begins in Washington, D.C. today. The five-day event features more than 100 forums focused on issues affecting black communities, bringing together lawmakers, advocates, community leaders, and students. I'm Amber Payton with BIN News Now. Back to you, Doug.
10: Thanks, Amber. And now to Washington, where Morgan Wood is covering the Congressional Black Caucus.
13: The Congressional Black Caucus Foundation is bringing together leaders from across the country for its annual legislative conference. And joining me now is New York Congresswoman Yvette D. Clark, Chair of the Congressional Black Caucus. Congresswoman, thank you for joining us once again on the Black Information Network. You're no stranger.
14: Thank you for having me. It's wonderful to be back.
13: Yes. So this year marks 50 years of the Congressional Black Caucus Foundation, and the theme is rooted, ready, and rising. So what does it mean to be ready and rising? What does that look like for the black community at this current moment in American politics?
14: Well, let me just say that, you know, we recognize that we're first of all rooted in a history of folks who did not accept the status quo when it came to black America. And so we are reflecting on this legacy and what it is meant to build a foundation that was founded in 1976 by leaders who understood that representation alone doesn't guarantee power. Mm-hmm. We're ready because we were built for this moment, not just this milestone of 55 years, but in a year where we are looking at voting rights, needing protection, the CBCF policy research and public education work are an operational infrastructure, not a ceremonial one. Mm. So we've got to be ready. And that is a convening thousands of Black Americans from across the country. And then rising. We're rising. Where the CBCF's 50-year foundation meets this next generation of leadership. That's this year's conference, you know, really drives home the point that our country is definitely headed into a crossroads. We recognize that this midterm election is pivotal. And so scholarships, fellowships, HBCU partnerships are all on the line right now. So we prove what we mean about rising through our leadership pipeline, which is what our fellows and our interns demonstrate mm-hmm. to the world.
13: Absolutely. Well, as you mentioned, this year marks 55 years of CBC, 50 years of the Congressional Black Caucus Foundation, and the theme is Rooted, Ready, and Rising. New York Congresswoman Yvette D. Clark, thank you so much for joining us.
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15: Welcome to the journey around America where we visit iconic locations connected to black history. 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
16: I'm Misty Jordan on your home for 24/7 News, the Black Information Network. Virginia is considering a pilot program for self-driving vehicles. The state's autonomous driving work group is recommending legislation for the 2027 General Assembly that would create a pilot program for companies looking to operate self-driving cars in the state. The group, with several Black members, are suggesting companies be evaluated individually with the Department of Motor Vehicles. They would then determine whether their technology meets the state's safety standards. Secretary of Transportation Nick Donahue explains how it would all work.
18: If we pass whatever is determined to be successful completion of the pilot, then we would be able to move into full autonomous operation. If DMV does not like what they have seen, we would need to repeat the second grade.
16: The work group's final legislation recommendations and reports are due to the General Assembly by November 1st. And Charlotte City Council is approving a five-year, $125,000 contract for new software designed to ensure police officers are on their best behavior. The software will flag troubling patterns in police officer behavior before they become bigger problems. This Black City Council member explained the benefits of the software.
14: I thought this was a move in the right direction to make sure that we have a real process. We have seen instances, so this will be a way for our residents and visitors, if they are interacting with a law enforcement officer that is inappropriate, that we will be able to track that.
16: Charlotte Mecklenburg Police Department officials say the early intervention system will track complaints and other data, helping identify trends and guide officer training. The move comes as officials continue facing questions about how police handle interactions with people experiencing mental health crises. The number of first-time filings for unemployment are decreasing across North Carolina. That's according to the U.S. Department of Labor, which says the week ending of September 12th, there were just over 2,500 first-time filings in the state, which is down compared to the week prior. Nationally, the number of initial filings decreased compared to the week before. Raleigh city leaders are backing away from a proposed teen curfew after hearing from residents, police, and other communities. The proposal would have restricted people 18 and younger from being out between 11 p.m. and 5 a.m., with some exceptions like work or emergencies. Some downtown business owners supported the idea after large crowds gathered over the 4th of July holiday. However, youth advocates argued a curfew would be ineffective and could unfairly affect teens of color. Council members say they are no longer pursuing the curfew for now, but they plan to hear directly from Raleigh teens at a community meeting October 12th. No injuries are being reported after a school bus caught on fire in West Charlotte. Officials say shortly after 7:30 a.m. this morning, a bus on its way to East Voyager Academy of Charlotte caught on fire with students inside. All students and the driver were able to get off the bus without any injuries. There's been no word on what may have started the fire. I'm Misty Jordan on your home for Black News First, the Black Information Network.
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19: This is Layla Ali, undefeated world champion, Hall of Fame boxer, wellness advocate, and CEO of Layla Ali Lifestyle. My father, Muhammad Ali, was more than a champion in the ring. He was a global voice for courage, conviction, faith, and justice. The Muhammad Ali Center celebrates his life, his principles, and his willingness to stand for something bigger than himself, reminding us of the power of purpose. To learn more about the

0: history. I'm Layla Ali, and my history lives here.
1: I'm Bill Black with another Bet You Didn't Know music fact. 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
1: 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You ever heard Patti LaBelle talk about the time she was engaged

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1: Coco Gauff became one of the youngest American female players to win a major at the age of 19. However, tennis icon Serena Williams holds the distinction of being the youngest female player to date. She won her first U.S. Open at the age of 17. I'm Morgan Wood, and that's another BIN fun fact.
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4: The Charlotte-Mecklenburg Schools Board of Education. Board member Cynthia Stone has formally moved to remove Stephanie Sneed, who is black, as board chair.
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7: The opinions, beliefs, and viewpoints expressed in this commentary are those of the author and do not necessarily represent those of BIN and its founding partners and employees. Now it's time to bring the funk with Roland S. Martin.
8: If you want to understand how badly Republicans want to cheat to win in November, all you have to do is look at the state of Missouri. Here's a place that was a slaveholding state, where you have Republicans who literally try to defy the Missouri Supreme Court, a Supreme Court where there are 5 Republicans and 2 Democrats. The Missouri Supreme Court unanimously rules that Republicans there cannot use a gerrymandered map that wiped out the congressional district in Kansas City, a longtime Congressional Black Caucus member, Emanuel Cleaver. That's right. It would have stripped Missouri of one of its Democratic seats, leaving only one. Well, the courts rule against them. They went to the Supreme Court. The Supreme Court chose to take up the challenge. They then went and found a federal judge to issue another ruling that ignored the Missouri Supreme Court and the Supreme Court. It then goes back to the Supreme Court, and the Supreme Court rules again, no mas. No, you can't use the new map. They then go to the 8th Circuit and try to fight it again, and they're still fighting. They have lost multiple times, just like they lost the Civil War. Folks, if you don't think that Republicans are going to try to cheat to win, you're crazy. These people claim to be law and order, but here they are, openly defying the courts in Missouri. And then you have 14 Republican legislators who are threatening to impeach the Republicans who voted against them. That's all you need to know, folks. You had better vote. I'm Roland Martin on the Black Information Network.
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9: Here's what's trending this hour. President Trump is demanding the Federal Reserve slash interest rates to 1% or less. Trump made the comments on Truth Social hours after the central bank announced its first rate hike since 2023 and later criticized the Fed board while talking to reporters in North Carolina. Remains in the Grand Canyon earlier this week have been identified as Timothy Smith. And the majority of Americans believe artificial intelligence could destroy humanity. I'm Amber Payton, and that's what's trending.
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10: Week 1 of the NFL season is in the books. The Chiefs blew out the Broncos in an AFC West showdown on Monday Night Football. The WNBA returns this week following a break for the FIBA World Cup. The Storm will host the Las Vegas Aces Thursday. The Fire will face the Phoenix Mercury. Kawhi Leonard is finally back on the move to Toronto. The Raptors officially acquired the star forward Monday after the NBA finished its investigation into the Los Angeles Clippers salary cap circumvention. Toronto is sending Brandon Ingram and Grady Dick out west, along with 2 first-round draft picks, a pair of second-rounders, and a first-round pick swap. The Dodgers are heading to baseball's postseason for a 14th straight year. The Blue Crew beat the Reds Monday to clinch a playoff berth, tying the Atlanta Braves for the most consecutive appearances in the tournament. And Cameron is bringing back It Is What It Is, an independent sports talk show and podcast hosted by him and Mace. Tuesday, the show officially returned with season 9, episode 1. Cameron and Mace talked about the first weekend of the NFL season. The show has already received more than 100,000 views. With the latest in sports, I'm Misty Jordan on the Black Information Network, your home for Black News First.
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18: Kanye West is facing a discrimination lawsuit that could result in a payout of roughly $23 million. Former Donda Academy security guard Benjamin Provo claims he was mistreated and ultimately fired after refusing to cut his dreadlocks, which he says he wore for religious reasons. Provo also alleges Black employees were treated differently than white workers and that the workplace fostered a racially hostile environment. Kanye has denied the allegations and wrongdoing. The case is expected to go before a jury next month. And Spectacular Smith, a member of the R&B group Pretty Ricky, is facing a civil lawsuit in Arizona alleging sexual assault and battery. A woman identified as Alexis Dang claims Smith contacted her through Instagram in 2025, arranged a meeting at her residence, and then assaulted her. The lawsuit also alleges he restricted her breathing and recorded parts of the encounter without her consent. Dang also reported the incident to police and underwent a forensic examination. The allegations have not been proven in court and no criminal charges have been publicly announced. With the latest in entertainment at 17 and 47 minutes past each hour, I'm Bree Wood on the Black Information Network, your home for Black News First.
19: This is Esther Dillard with another spotlight on Black excellence. Tyler Perry is one of the most successful figures in the entertainment industry. Born in New Orleans, Louisiana in 1969, Emmett Perry Jr. endured a difficult childhood marked by poverty and abuse. After changing his name and moving to Atlanta in 1992, Tyler Perry began writing and producing stage plays that became highly successful.
20: All you gotta do is take an R&B song, put Jesus in it, and it's gospel song.
19: What? It was also during that time that he created his signature character, the iconic Mabel Medea Simmons.
21: Yea, though she walked in the valley with the shadow of Little Red Riding Hood and the Three Bears.
19: With an estimated net worth of over $1 billion, Tyler Perry is also a generous philanthropist, having donated millions to such causes as education, civil rights, and disaster relief, and another shining example of Black excellence. I'm Esther Dillard on the Black Information Network.
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22: Xandria Ikemoni on your home for Black News First, the Black Information Network. In Louisiana, the mayor of New Orleans and other city officials are under subpoena for information related to the failed indictment of Louisiana Attorney General Liz Merle. The subpoenas were issued Monday to the mayor, a retired judge, and six other elected officials. An Orleans Parish grand jury charged Merle with 16 counts of malfeasance in office and intimidation of public officials early in July. The charges against her were dropped, but she is determined to find out how the grand jury investigation happened. The subpoenas seek court testimony and communication records in time for an October 1st court hearing. Closing arguments have started in the trial of a man and woman charged with killing a Kansas City sports reporter. Adon Manzano was in New Orleans to report on Super Bowl 59 in February of 2025 when his body was found in a Jefferson Parish hotel room. Investigators say Manzano had been drugged and robbed. Lynette Colbert and Ricky White, both Black, are charged with manslaughter and racketeering. On Wednesday, the jury heard from a man who testified that Colbert had drugged and robbed him in 2021. A Black mother is pleading as Atlanta police are continuing to search for clues in the shooting death of a Georgia State freshman 4 years ago. It was December of 2022 when 19-year-old Malong Touré was gunned down at an apartment complex. His mom spoke at a press conference this week.
0: I am the mother of Malong Touré Jr. Today I'm standing here not just as a mother, but as a mother who has been forced to live with the pain no parent should ever have to live. My son Malong Touré Jr. had his whole life ahead of him. He had dreams people loved and a future that should have never been taken away from him.
22: Crime Stoppers is offering a reward of up to $10,000 for information leading to an arrest and conviction. Atlanta is leading the nation in eviction notices. New research from Princeton University shows more than 140,000 eviction cases have been filed in the Atlanta area so far this year. The study showed that Black residents make up 52% of the renters in the Atlanta area, but represent nearly 70% of the eviction cases. It said Georgia landlords are allowed to file an eviction for late rent after just 3 business days, and that rent prices in Atlanta are outpacing the incomes of many Black households. The Georgia Department of Health confirms that at least one person has died from the West Nile virus, as well as 8 human cases so far in 2026. Those numbers are expected to rise because mosquito tests have been positive in Chatham, DeKalb, and Fulton counties. While most infected people will not experience symptoms, some may develop issues, including body aches, fever, headache, or rash, which can occur 2 to 6 days after a mosquito bite. For more information, contact the CDC. I'm Alexandria Ikamoni on your home for Black News First, the Black Information Network.
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3: It's a battle against inflation between President Donald Trump and the Federal Reserve. And for the first time in 3 years, the Federal Reserve has just raised interest rates. Lots of Americans are feeling the squeeze at the gas pump and the grocery store. And the Federal Reserve says that is exactly why it chose to raise interest rates again. Inflation started easing up in recent months, so the Fed approved a quarter point rate hike. The increase comes as oil prices and gas prices are surging, putting more pressure on budgets, particularly for Black and low-income families. So what does that mean for you? Well, borrowing money could get a little more expensive. Car loans, credit card rates, and some mortgages may go up, making it more expensive to finance big purchases. On the other hand, according to NBC News, people with savings accounts could see slightly better returns on their money. The goal of the Federal Reserve is to slow down spending just enough to bring inflation back under control and prevent prices from rising even faster. Money News at 24 and 54 minutes past each hour. I'm Nicole Deal on your home for Black News First, the Black Information Network.
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4: Your home for 24/7 news, the Black Information Network. Dr. Willie Wilson is calling on candidates like Alexei Janulius to either resign from their current taxpayer-funded elected office or drop out of the race for mayor of Chicago. His concern, candidates running for multiple offices are abusing their power. He asserts that candidates must fulfill their commitment to their current office or remove themselves from the mayoral race. Wilson's new ad criticizes Janulius and Black Mayor Brandon Johnson for their involvement in the city's history of corruption and insider politics. Family and friends of a Black former postal worker are seeking justice after she was killed over the summer during a hit and run on Chicago's South Side.
5: The cousin of Sharon Walls is upset that suspect Daryl Short is not behind bars while awaiting trial.
6: We know that he did it. They have identified him as he should not be on the street. For us to continue to see him or know that he's enjoying his life and she's no longer with us.
5: Walls was killed on July 24th after an ATV she was riding was struck in the Auburn Gresham neighborhood. Short has been charged with reckless homicide and leaving the scene of an accident causing injury or death. I'm Perry Williams.
4: We now know a hearing has been conducted concerning the future of two Chicago hospitals. At issue is whether both facilities, West Suburban Medical Center and Weiss Memorial Hospital, will reopen if handed over to a receiver.
5: This member of the Coalition to Save Safety Net Hospitals is upset with the process.
7: They was in chambers for 5 hours. We don't know what they were talking about. We don't know what was going on. There wasn't even a court reporter there. So it's just frustration.
5: Coalition members add that the strain on hospitals surrounding West Suburban and Weiss has increased. I'm Perry Williams.
4: We're learning the Detroit Office of Inspector General is investigating Black Police Chief Todd Bettison. The investigation is looking at Bettison's intervention into a case involving Mayor Mary Sheffield's ex-boyfriend and an activist. The office didn't specify the exact nature of the investigation. Detroit police announced earlier this month they had handed off their investigation into activist Jadonte Smith and shelter operator Marvin Walker to an outside agency. Again, the agency was not specified. Now, our Washington Roundup. President Trump is demanding the Federal Reserve to slash interest rates to 1% or less. This comes hours after the central bank announced its first rate hike since 2023. In a post on Truth Social, Trump wrote, "We are carrying almost every country in the world, and that cannot go on any longer. Lower the interest rates for the United States of America and fast." House lawmakers have left Washington, D.C. for the final time before the November midterm elections. House Speaker Mike Johnson spoke to reporters before he left.
8: All right, it's time for our members to go home to their districts and make their case to the American people to go and explain all the great things we've done.
4: This after GOP leaders said they were canceling votes set for Thursday. The House won't vote on Kentucky Republican Thomas Massie's resolution to impeach Secretary of War Pete Hegseth until after Election Day. And that's your Washington Roundup. I'm Mike Moore on your home for 24/7 News, the Black Information Network.
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0: I'm Bill Black with another Bet You Didn't Know music fact. Okay, today I'm going to drop facts on you.

putting together his fourth album, he was accepting submissions of songs. Enter Brother Number Two. Brother Number Two submits a song for Brother Number One's album, but Brother Number One says, uh-uh, that's trash. So Brother

0: 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Music Fact on the Black Information Network.
1: I'm Amber Payton with BIN News Now. President Trump says the Kennedy Center could be torn down if his administration does not receive recognition for renovating it.
2: Because frankly, if we don't do that, it's going to close. It'll end up being ripped down.
1: A federal judge recently blocked the center from adding Trump's name without congressional approval. Congress has approved about $257 million for repairs, and the legal dispute is continuing. Former Vice President Kamala Harris will campaign in Michigan next week with Democratic Senate nominee Abdul El-Sayed. The two are set to take part in a roundtable focused on Black maternal health and health care costs. El-Sayed faces Republican Mike Rogers in November. And Mount Joy United Methodist Church in Delaware is being honored for more than a century of service to Wilmington's Black Methodist community. State officials have unveiled a historical marker at the church, recognizing its longtime role in the community. Get BIN News Now on demand 24/7 on the iHeartRadio app.
3: Nicole Deal on your home for 24/7 news, the Black Information Network. Three young Black boys ages 12, 13, and 15 are accused of raping a 12-year-old girl in Miami, Florida last year. Now, a judge in Miami-Dade County says he's had enough with the trial delays. The boys are accused of bringing the girl to a community garden, holding her down, putting rocks in her mouth to keep her quiet, and then sexually assaulting her. The boys are being charged as adults. Judge Richard Hirsch tells the defense attorneys to finish depositions and return to court on the 29th, ready to move forward with a trial timeline. Texas Attorney General Ken Paxton is being sued by the Black family of a pregnant woman who died. The lawsuit claims Tierra Walker was denied an abortion that could have saved her life. Walker's aunt, LaTanya, says she was diagnosed with a pregnancy-related complication that included seizures and blood clots.
4: You trust into a doctor to do their job, and they don't do their job.
3: The family claims doctors at UT Health Science Center refused to treat her because of the state's abortion ban. She died in 2024. The family says they want justice for Tierra. Several people were recently shot at a Dallas, Texas apartment complex in Southeast Oak Cliff, a historically Black community. Residents say whether it's murders, gang activity, or random crime, they need help. During a recent press conference, community activist and business owner Sabrina Brenham says she's had enough.
5: Sometimes my clients are sitting at my desk getting their work done, and we have to duck inside the building because we hear gunshots. One day I might end up laying down in the parking lot.
3: Many are too scared to come forward, but this Black resident tells NBC News in Dallas she has an idea.
6: We want to get a 24-hour surveillance of this entire complex by DPD. And we want to try to see if that'll work.
3: A 25-year-old man recently died as a result of those shootings. Meanwhile, a jury in Broward County, Florida, is hearing a case against 44-year-old Shannon Ryan, who describes himself as a witch. Ryan, who is Black, is accused in the 2020 disappearance and presumed murder of 21-year-old Layla Cavett. Prosecutors say Cavett vanished after traveling from Alabama to South Florida, and her body has never been found. Investigators allege Ryan bought items like duct tape, garbage bags, and odor eliminator around the time she disappeared. And surveillance video reportedly shows him dumping suspicious items into a dumpster. Ryan says he was buying a truck from Cavett, but that's all. So far, he is pleading not guilty. And finally, Texas lawmakers are keeping their eyes on an ambitious plan that could lower property taxes by about 50%. That could make home ownership more affordable for Black Texas families. The plan is focused around eliminating the school maintenance and operations part of property taxes. Texas Education Commissioner Mike Morath says that's a lot of cash. The money could come from things like sales tax, oil and gas, and the lottery. I'm Nicole Deal on your home for Black News First, the Black Information Network.
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9: On August 7th, 1948, Alice Coachman made history as the first black woman to win an Olympic gold medal. Her victory in the high jump at the London Olympic Summer Games cemented her legacy as a trailblazer in sports and beyond. Coachman was born in Albany, Georgia in 1923 and grew up in the segregated South where opportunities for black athletes, particularly women, were scarce. Despite these challenges, her determination was undeniable. She trained barefoot on dirt roads with homemade equipment, proving that passion can overcome the biggest obstacles. At the 1948 Olympics, Coachman's high jump cleared the bar at 5 feet 6 and 1/8 inches, and she became the first black woman to win a gold medal. Beyond the track, Coachman became a role model and advocate for young athletes, encouraging them to pursue their dreams regardless of any barriers along the way. As we celebrate all of our country's gold medal winners, let's also take a moment to remember Alice Coachman, the first black woman to win an Olympic gold medal. This is Bree Wood for the Black Information Network.
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10: I'm Kevin Brown on your home for 24/7 news, the Black Information Network. And here's what's happening right now. Amazon is raising wages for some of its workers and giving all of its employees in the U.S. a grocery discount. Correspondent Tammy Trujillo reports.
11: The online retail giant also runs Whole Foods Market stores and will give its workers 10% off groceries ordered online through Amazon and Whole Foods and 20% off in-store beginning October 1st. And the new minimum starting pay is going up for full-time core operations employees. It will be $20 an hour. That's a $1 increase for qualifying workers. I'm Tammy Trujillo.
10: The search for a top cop in Chicago continues. Correspondent Perry Williams has more.
12: There reportedly is a concern that a new mayor could replace the top selection. Community Commission for Public Safety and Accountability President Ramel Terry is confident that the right candidate could remain regardless of election results.
13: And I would hope that as a commission, we're making that sort of decision, that we are picking the best for the city of Chicago and not necessarily what is happening politically in the city.
12: Applications for the replacement of retired Superintendent Larry Snelling are being accepted until September 24th.
10: Chicago leaders are celebrating the completion of a $40 million rehab on the Boulevard Apartments in Humboldt Park and Logan Square. Mayor Brandon Johnson joined other officials yesterday in a ribbon-cutting ceremony for the project. The investments modernized 70 affordable homes while making significant improvements throughout the three buildings. The properties have provided affordable housing to Chicago families for more than 30 years. Text messages from members of the Seattle Police Department that were sent after the Bite of Seattle shooting had been released. A text soon after the shooting was reported said multiple people suffered gunshot wounds and two people were in custody. Chief Sean Barnes, who was out of town, he texted, "I don't know who's in charge, but someone needs to assume command and slow down, then follow active shooter protocols." Three people were killed, five were injured. Text from Chief Barnes will be released in the future. A San Francisco fire station is in turmoil after a poster mocking female firefighters led to a major reorganization. The poster found at fire station number 8 ridiculed several female and one male firefighter who were on leave. The offensive poster included derogatory comments and prompted the reassignment of several high-ranking officials. The fire chief condemned the poster as inappropriate and issued a memo warning against workplace harassment. The department took corrective action to maintain a respectful and professional work environment. Oakland, California's Eli's Mile High Club, a long-standing independent music venue, announced on social media that it'll be closing its doors at the end of October. The bar, opened since 1974, has been a beloved community space for live music events and gatherings. The closure is due to city code enforcement issues with the venue's patio, which forced reduced hours and staff cuts. The owners hope to reopen once the patio is fixed and seeking support from patrons and community to save this iconic Oakland establishment. I'm Kevin Brown on your home for Black News First, the Black Information Network.
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30: Peyton from the Black Information Network. Every headline you hear from us starts with one question. How does this affect our community? We don't just report what's happening. We explain what it means for Black families, Black businesses, and Black futures. From City Halls to Capitol Hill, if it matters to you, it matters to us. Because the Black experience is not a sidebar. 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Stay informed, stay connected, turn us on, and turn up the truth. With Black News First, this is the Black Information Network.
31: The opinions, beliefs, and viewpoints expressed in this commentary are those of the author and do not necessarily represent those of BIN and its founding partners and employees.
32: I'm James D. Harris, and I have something to say. Lindsay Clancy is to overwhelmed mothers what O.J. Simpson was to angry Black folks in 1995. Think about it. Black people didn't celebrate O.J.'s acquittal because we thought he was innocent. Deep down, most knew he did it. But O.J. wasn't a man. He was a symbol. He was get back against a system that had been terrorizing us, against cops who beat us, courts that failed us, a country that didn't care. If it meant a guilty man walked, so be it. The score needed settling. Now watch these women in pink outside the courthouse, cheering for Lindsay Clancy, raising $1 million. They don't think she's innocent either. Deep down, they know she strangled three babies with a workout band. But Clancy isn't a mother to them. She's a symbol. She's finally someone sees us. The overwhelmed, the exhausted, the ones drowning in motherhood without help. If it means a murderer beats the charge, so be it. The grievance needs airing. This is what happens when identity replaces morality, when people who look like me becomes more important than people who do right. When your suffering becomes so central to your identity that you'll excuse any evil committed by someone who shares it. 30 years ago, white America looked at Black folks celebrating OJ with pure incredulity. How could they? Now those same people are watching women cheer for a child killer, and they're asking the same question. How? Because grievance makes monsters into martyrs. Because we've created a culture where victimhood is currency and personal responsibility is extinct. These women aren't just defending Clancy. They're defending their own resentment, their own rage, their own secret wish that someone would acknowledge how hard they have it, even if that someone is a murderer. And identity turns murder into mercy. I am James T. Harris for the Black Information Network.
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30: Here's what's trending this hour. Seven women missing are linked to a case centered on a home in Philadelphia. Dangerous monsoon thunderstorms are expected to slam the Southwest today. This comes after a deadly flash flooding in New Mexico that claimed the lives of two adults and a young person on Wednesday. And truck drivers hauling gasoline and diesel can now temporarily drive up to 16 hours within a 24-hour window. That's up from the 14-hour limit under regular conditions. This as fuel costs remain high amid the Iran war. I'm Amber Payton, and that's what's trending.
7: 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Here's Morgan Wood.
0: Disney is taking its HBCU outreach to the yard. Disney on the Yard connects HBCU students and alumni with career opportunities across the Walt Disney Company, including internships, mentorship, and professional development. 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The campus events also celebrate HBCU culture with music, giveaways, and even appearances by drum major Mickey Mouse. With the latest in HBCU news, I'm Morgan Wood on the Black Information Network.
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0: R&B singer Chris Brown says he no longer wants a recent honor presented by Texas lawmakers after one of the officials involved publicly apologized for recognizing him. Brown criticized Black Texas State Representative Benton Jones, accusing him of tap dancing after Jones expressed regret to domestic violence survivors and Black women specifically amid backlash over the award. In a message posted on his Instagram stories, Brown said he never asked for the recognition and suggested politicians leave him out of the controversy. He also offered an apology to Representative Jasmine Crockett for the backlash she faced for honoring him on stage during the R&B tour stop in Arlington, Texas. And in more entertainment news, comedian Mojo Brooks is getting his Netflix moment. The fast-rising comic, whose real name is Dion Brooks, will debut his first Netflix stand-up special, I Know You Lying, on October 6th. The special was filmed at Atlanta's Center Stage Theater. He recently made the announcement during his sold-out out-of-pocket tour stop in his hometown of Chicago at the Wintrust Arena. With the latest in entertainment at 17 and 47 minutes past each hour, I'm Bree Wood on the Black Information Network, your home for Black news first.
1: In 2019, marine scientists discovered the remains of the Clotilda at the bottom of Alabama's Mobile River. The Clotilda is believed to be the last known intact U.S. slave ship. In 1860, the Clotilda smuggled 110 Africans to Alabama, decades after the importation of slaves was outlawed in the United States. To hide the crime, the ship's captain, William Foster, burned and sunk the ship. Surviving ancestors of that final harrowing journey went on to establish Africa Town, which still exists today. In her best-selling book, Barracoon, released in 2018, Zora Neale Hurston tells the story of Cudjoe Lewis, the last enslaved African on the Clotilda. The book details Lewis's experiences aboard the slave ship and his role in founding Africatown. Lewis died in 1935 at the age of 94. Africatown and the Clotilda are an intricate part of the national conversation about reparations, highlighting the lasting legacy of this dark chapter in American history. I'm Andrea Coleman on the Black Information Network.
2: 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The Congressional Black Caucus Foundation is marking its 50th anniversary as its annual legislative conference is currently underway in Washington, D.C. Among those attending is D.C. legend and longtime civic leader Cora Masters Berry, the widow of former D.C. Mayor Marion Berry. I spoke exclusively with Masters Berry about why she comes back to the conference year after year and what this year's theme, Rooted, Ready, and Rising, means to her.
3: Well, always to reconnect with my people from all over the country. I'm always going to be doing that. But also this year is particularly poignant because we're getting the message out that we've got to vote, that we've got to get out there, all of the wonderful, privileged people who have come here.

0: leaders, conduct research, and inform public policy. This year's conference comes less than 2 months before the November midterm elections. In other news, a Baltimore judge is ordering the city to turn over records requested by Inspector General Isabel Cumming. Circuit Judge Pamela White ruled the city must comply with outstanding subpoenas and restore the Inspector General's access to internal data systems, though attorney-client privileged information will be withheld. The dispute stems from the city limiting watchdog office's access to records during investigations. An attorney for the inspector general called the ruling a win for transparency. The ruling could strengthen oversight of Baltimore city government, a significant issue for the city's black community and its long history of civic and political activism. And Maryland's new state fire marshal is making history. Maryland State Police Superintendent Colonel Michael Jackson has appointed Carol Spriggs II to lead the office of the state fire marshal for a 6-year term. Spriggs is the first African-American to serve as Maryland's state fire marshal in the agency's 132-year history. He most recently served as a deputy fire chief in Prince George's County, one of the nation's most affluent majority black counties. He previously held leadership positions in Annapolis, Maryland, and with the Federal Bureau of Alcohol, Tobacco, Firearms, and Explosives. I'm Morgan Wood on your home for Black News First, the Black Information Network.
1: You have questions.
2: Homeland Security Secretary Mark Wayne Mullen says federal authorities are launching a probe into allegations surrounding Minnesota's Black Democratic Representative Ilhan Omar.
3: We have answers.
4: New York Governor Kathy Hochul is reminding residents to watch their mailboxes for state energy rebate checks.
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6: If you are using apps like Zelle or Venmo to split bills, pay friends, or send money to family and others, financial experts say a frozen bank account could create some unexpected problems. According to a new report, what happens to your money depends largely on which payment app you are using and where the funds are being held. For example, with Zelle, payments are tied directly to your bank account. That means if your account is frozen because of a debt collection, a fraud investigation, or another restriction, you may not be able to send money. On top of that, you may not be able to access any money that is deposited until the freeze is resolved. But Venmo is a little bit different because money remains part of your Venmo balance instead of immediately moving to your bank. That could provide some flexibility for receiving funds, but according to CBS News, transferring money to or from a frozen account can still get delayed, rejected, or restricted. Money news at 24 and 54 minutes past each hour. I'm Nicole Deal on your home for Black News First, the Black Information Network.
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7: Home for 24/7 News, the Black Information Network. A black city leader is finding himself responding to questions about a social media post where he apparently is lashing out at one of his harshest critics. According to WHBQ, Memphis, Tennessee Mayor Paul Young's media post contained a censored expletive. While the mayor didn't name anyone specifically, resident Henry Reeves III, also African-American, says he believes the mayor's comment was directed at him.
8: The biggest thing that I have and the issue that I've had with Paul Young, consistently have with Paul Young, is his willingness to capitulate in the face of this oppression. The calculations that he makes is he looks at a fight, and if it's a fight that he cannot win, he refuses to fight.
7: The mayor posted that he's seen a lot of misinformed posts painting him as a sellout. In addition, the mayor posted, as he put it, the God in him says to stay focused and keep doing the work. Charges are being faced by three people for allegedly stealing $12 million in homeless aid and spending it on themselves. The three employees, all of whom are African-American, worked for Southern California nonprofits. They are accused of misusing funds, taking bribes, and billing for work never done. Mayor Karen Bass recently announced she is stepping down from the Governing Commission for Housing and Homelessness to set up a city-led homeless response team.

0: really just a question of the timing. Also, recently I took over the chair of Metro, so I have a few things going on.
1: Mayoral candidate Nithya Raman, who Bass removed as chair of the Housing and Homeless Committee, responds at a press conference.
2: Overseeing more than $350 million in public money is not a responsibility the mayor can take on and then abandon because she doesn't have time.
1: The investigation into the alleged theft is ongoing, NBC News says. We have more on these stories and national, international, state, and local news impacting the Black community. 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I'm Mike Island for the Black Information Network, and now here's your Healthy Minute. Sickle cell disease is a group of inherited blood disorders where abnormal hemoglobin is produced. According to the Centers for Disease Control and Prevention, it causes the red blood cells to become hard and sticky and take on a C shape, like a sickle. Sickle cell causes a set of other health problems and affects mainly African Americans. Christian Duke was born 3 months premature and was diagnosed with sickle cell. He tells WHBQ doctors told his family he wouldn't survive.
3: They basically said, I think verbatim, that if I did live past the 24-hour mark, I would be a vegetable.
1: Duke credits the education he received as a pediatric patient with helping him manage sickle cell as an adult.
3: Got to a point to where I was almost having to relearn the disease all over again, relearning my body all over again.
1: Duke has formed an arts-based nonprofit for children and young adults living with sickle cell and other conditions. And that's your Healthy Minute. I'm Mike Island on the Black Information Network.
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7: 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But let's see, all my God kids love Taylor Swift so much. Like, you have to hear the way that they sing this song. They're like, you have to listen, Gma, to the song. And look, and can I buy it? And can I get it? So it's definitely some Taylor Swift happening around me going on. And she's super cool. I also really appreciate the way that she writes music and plays music and everything. So she's dope. I like A$AP Rocky. I like A$AP Ferg, too. So, yeah, there's a lot of things I'm into.
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5: 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Guaranteed Human.
8: BIN News this hour. I'm Doug Davis. Happy Thursday. And the Black Information Network is on the ground in Washington, D.C. for the Congressional Black Caucus Foundation's 55th Annual Legislative Conference. News anchor Andrea Coleman is standing by with Maryland Governor Wes Moore. But before we join her, let's get into BIN News now.
9: The war in Iran is creating new divisions among Republicans in Congress. Seven House Republicans joined Democrats in backing a resolution calling for an end to U.S. military action.
10: Even if you don't agree with us on every issue, the other party is consumed by craziness.
9: Vice President J.D. Vance is urging Trump supporters not to let disagreements over Iran change their overall support. The Congressional Budget Office estimates the war has cost about $38 billion, with costs projected to rise by roughly $3 billion a month. New York's Black Attorney General Letitia James is urging AI researchers and industry insiders to report unsafe or illegal AI activity through a new online portal. The effort comes as state lawmakers push legislation to study how AI is affecting workers and major industries. And a federal appeals court appears skeptical of the Trump administration's effort to dismantle three agencies, including the Minority Business Development Agency. Judges noted the agencies were created by Congress, while the Justice Department argues a lower court wrongly blocked the administration's actions. I'm Amber Payton with BIN News Now. Back to you, Doug.
8: All right. Thanks a lot. Rooted, Ready, and Rising is this year's theme at the Congressional Black Caucus Foundation's 55th Annual Legislative Conference in Washington, D.C. Joining us now is news anchor Andrea Coleman, who has a very special guest with author. Andrea?
11: I don't know if this man needs any introduction whatsoever, right? Right? Just wonderful applause and fanfare. Isn't it awesome? But this is Our Voices with the Black Information Network. I'm Andrea Coleman. I know you know my guest, who is the illustrious and highly esteemed Maryland Governor Wes Moore. And we're at the Congressional Black Caucus Foundation's 55th Annual Legislative Conference in Washington, D.C. Governor Moore, in case you don't know, is Maryland's 63rd governor. And right now, he is the only sitting Black governor in the U.S. And it is always
12: for
11: an honor.
12: For right now.
11: Yeah.
12: We have some great candidates that are on the ballot on November 3rd. In Nevada, we got Aaron Ford. In Georgia, we got Keisha Lance Bottoms. In Wisconsin, we got David Crowley. South Carolina, we've got Jermaine Johnson. We have some fantastic candidates.
11: Yeah.
12: And I am currently the only Black governor in this country. And please take that title away from me on November 3rd.
11: Can you imagine a day when there is a conference of Black governors?
12: I just think that this is a really important moment, and specifically where who your governor is matters as much now as ever before, especially when you consider that.
11: I was going to ask that question. What makes that office so unique?
12: People ask me when I was first running for office, they're like, you know, what makes you want to get into politics? I was like, I don't. I want to be a governor. Because a governor is actually a really unique role. When a budget gets introduced, do you know who introduces that budget? The governor. For anything to become a law inside of that state, do you know what it requires? The governor's signature. And so the governor actually has a really powerful role. And especially when you consider even like the origin points of this country, where they were very clear when this country was first founded that there was a larger fear of a tyrannical executive branch, because these folks, they came from England. So they were like, no, we're going to give power to the states. And so there's a lot of power that actually goes to the states. In fact, if you look at the 10th Amendment to the Constitution, they were so important. They made it part of the Bill of Rights. A lot of the powers, by the way, to include voting, that is not a federal function. That belongs to the states. And that's why every single time Donald Trump has tried to get involved in our voting, that it has been shot down in courts, to include the time when he tried to cancel mail-in balloting and we sued him and we beat him in court on it, because it is a direct violation of the Constitution. And so who your governor is, it really does matter. And so I want people to take this time and take this election very, very seriously, because that will have a lot to do with what does your future look like.
8: All right. That's Maryland Governor Wes Moore. Thank you, Andrea Coleman, as we continue our coverage of the Congressional Black Caucus Foundation's 55th Annual Legislative Conference in Washington, D.C. at the Convention Center. 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
13: On December 9th, 1946, in Philadelphia, Howard Stanley Frankie Beverly was born. In 1970, he would form the group Raw Soul, which later was renamed Maze. Under the mentorship of Marvin Gaye, Frankie Beverly and Maze would go on to give us 9 gold albums. Frankie Beverly and Maze live experience was more like a party than a concert. Dressed in his signature all white, crowds would stand at their feet and sing to the top of their lungs.
14: Ooh, and pain. I like sunshine and rain.
13: Sadly, on September 10th, 2024, Frankie Beverly left us with hits for lifetimes to come. I'm Bill

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2: I'm Misty Jordan on your home for 24/7 news. The Black Information Network. Virginia is considering a pilot program for self-driving vehicles. The state's Autonomous Driving Work Group is recommending legislation for the 2027 General Assembly that would create a pilot program for companies looking to operate self-driving cars in the state. The group, with several Black members, are suggesting companies be evaluated individually with the Department of Motor Vehicles. They would then determine whether their technology meets the state's safety standards. Secretary of Transportation Nick Donahue explains how it would all work.
3: If we pass whatever is determined to be successful completion of the pilot, then we would be able to move into full autonomous operation. If DMV does not like what they have seen, we would need to repeat the second grade.
2: The work group's final legislation recommendations and reports are due to the General Assembly by November 1st. And Charlotte City Council is approving a five-year, $125,000 contract for new software designed to ensure police officers are on their best behavior. The software will flag troubling patterns in police officer behavior before they become bigger problems. This Black City Council member explained the benefits of the software.
4: I thought this was a move in the right direction to make sure that we have a real process. We have seen instances, so this will be a way for our residents and visitors, if they are interacting with a law enforcement officer that is inappropriate, that we will be able to track that.
2: Charlotte Mecklenburg Police Department officials say the early intervention system will track complaints and other data, helping identify trends and guide officer training. The move comes as officials continue facing questions about how police handle interactions with people experiencing mental health crises. The number of first-time filings for unemployment are decreasing across North Carolina. That's according to the U.S. Department of Labor, which says the week ending of September 12th, there were just over 2,500 first-time filings in the state, which is down compared to the week prior. Nationally, the number of initial filings decreased compared to the week before. Raleigh city leaders are backing away from a proposed teen curfew after hearing from residents, police, and other communities. The proposal would have restricted people 18 and younger from being out between 11 p.m. and 5 a.m., with some exceptions like work or emergencies. Some downtown business owners supported the idea after large crowds gathered over the 4th of July holiday. However, youth advocates argued a curfew would be ineffective and could unfairly affect teens of color. Council members say they are no longer pursuing the curfew for now, but they plan to hear directly from Raleigh teens at a community meeting October 12th. No injuries are being reported after a school bus caught on fire in West Charlotte. Officials say shortly after 7:30 a.m. this morning, a bus on its way to East Voyager Academy of Charlotte caught on fire with students inside. All students and the driver were able to get off the bus without any injuries. There's been no word on what may have started the fire. I'm Misty Jordan on your home for Black News First, the Black Information Network.
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6: 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I'm Morgan Wood, and my history lives here.
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7: 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It's more than just menus. It's a movement.
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7: 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It's helped generate tens of millions of dollars for Black-owned businesses, keeping legacies alive and creating new ones. And it's part of Black history still being written every time a diner takes that first bite. I'm Esther Dillard for the Black Information Network.
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10: Three people have been indicted in the death of six-year-old Winter Jones. Jones died in August after being left on a daycare bus in Cordova, Tennessee.
0: To the Black community.
11: A task force in Oakland, California is working to bring an HBCU to the city. The initiative aims to provide culturally relevant education closer to home for California students.
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12: Chicago Mayor Brandon Johnson is running for re-election. The city's Black mayor announced his run for a second term.
0: Is on the Black Information Network.
13: The opinions, beliefs, and viewpoints expressed in this commentary are those of the author and do not necessarily represent those of BIN and its founding partners and employees. Now it's time to bring the funk with Roland S. Martin.
14: I've long maintained that one of the reasons why Democrats keep losing in the South is because they refuse to actually make an investment in the South. I've also said that when you make an investment, it doesn't necessarily mean you're going to somehow win that election cycle. An investment today might pay off one or two cycles down the road. Democrats pretty much abandoned Florida. Now listen, I understand for the longest, the state party leadership in Florida was absolutely abhorrent. Same thing in Texas. But you're now in a different situation. You're in a situation now where, listen, electoral politics is going to change. And if you are Democrats, you cannot continue to simply give away Texas and Florida to Republicans every presidential election. The math is the math. Texas has 40 electoral college votes. Florida has 30. Y'all, that's 70. That's almost 25% of what you need to win the presidency. That's why this year, with David Jolly running for governor in Florida, Representative Angie Nixon running for United States Senate in Florida. In Texas, you have Gina Hinojosa, who is running for governor against incumbent Greg Abbott. And then you have State Rep. James Tallarico running against the corrupt Texas Attorney General Ken Paxton. Democrat donors should be seeing an opportunity to win. New polling data shows that he is up. Tallarico is up 5 points against Paxton. Hinojosa is tied with Abbott. Why is this huge? Because if you invest on the ground, you may have an opportunity to win. But if you don't invest, you're guaranteed to lose. Democrats, take advantage of the moment. Organize and mobilize on the ground in these two states, and you can actually win. I'm Roland Martin on the Black Information Network.
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15: Here's what's trending this hour. President Trump is demanding the Federal Reserve slash interest rates to 1% or less. Trump made the comments on Truth Social hours after the central bank announced its first rate hike since 2023 and later criticized the Fed board while talking to reporters in North Carolina. Remains in the Grand Canyon earlier this week have been identified as Timothy Smith. And the majority of Americans believe artificial intelligence could destroy humanity. I'm Amber Payton, and that's what's trending.
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2: Week one of the NFL season is in the books. The Chiefs blew out the Broncos in an AFC West showdown on Monday Night Football. The WNBA returns this week following a break for the FIBA World Cup. The Storm will host the Las Vegas Aces Thursday. The Fire will face the Phoenix Mercury. Kawhi Leonard is finally back on the move to Toronto. The Raptors officially acquired the star forward Monday after the NBA finished its investigation into the Los Angeles Clippers salary cap circumvention. Toronto is sending Brandon Ingram and Grady Dick out west, along with two first-round draft picks, a pair of second-rounders, and a first-round pick swap. The Dodgers are heading to baseball's postseason for a 14th straight year. The Blue Crew beat the Reds Monday to clinch a playoff berth, tying the Atlanta Braves for the most consecutive appearances in the tournament. And Cameron is bringing back It Is What It Is, an independent sports talk show and podcast hosted by him and Mace. Tuesday, the show officially returned with Season 9, Episode 1. Cameron and Mace talked about the first weekend of the NFL season. The show has already received more than 100,000 views. With the latest in sports, I'm Misty Jordan on the Black Information Network, your home for Black News First.
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17: 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He self-confessed to 33. My opinion? It's closer to 100. From Wooshka Studios, I'm Matthew Condon, and this is Ghostgate Road.
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19: Could Michael B. Jordan be ready to walk away from Hollywood? The Oscar-winning actor is joking about quitting acting, but he says he might trade the big screen for anime. In a new Vogue interview, Jordan says he has several anime projects in development and joked, "I might just quit it all and make anime the rest of my life." But he's not exactly disappearing. Jordan plans to take most of 2027 off after wrapping several major projects, including a remake of The Thomas Crown Affair. He says the break will give him time to reflect and process what he calls years of nonstop work. Elsewhere in entertainment, Tory Lanez is planning to go on tour, but he won't be physically present. The rapper, who is currently behind bars, has announced 5 listening experiences as part of his recently announced No On Tour tour. The first event is scheduled for September 25th in New York. It's not clear what the listening experience will include. Lanez is currently serving a 10-year prison sentence after being convicted in connection with the 2020 shooting of rapper Megan Thee Stallion. With the latest in entertainment news, I'm Morgan Wood on the Black Information Network, BINnews.com, your home for Black news first.
20: People will come, Ray. Will most definitely come.
21: Born in Mississippi in 1931, James Earl Jones would become a powerful symbol of resilience and excellence. From the Great White Hope to voicing Darth Vader.
22: No, I am your father.
21: Jones' resonant voice and commanding presence helped him become one of the most distinguished actors of his generation. Crediting poetry and acting for helping him overcome a childhood stutter, his Broadway debut would come in 1957. Winning his first Tony Award in 1968, he would go on to join a select group of entertainers by also winning a Grammy, Emmy, and Oscar, or EGOT. His impact so powerful, the Court Theater on Broadway was renamed after him in 2022. Breaking barriers in Hollywood and theater at a time when opportunities for Black actors were limited.
23: Go through life worried if someone had liked you or not. You best make sure that they are doing right by you.
21: James Earl Jones' success and legacy are a source of inspiration and pride for the Black community. Rest in power, James Earl Jones.
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3: Andrea Iacomone on your home for Black News First, the Black Information Network. In Louisiana, the mayor of New Orleans and other city officials are under subpoena for information related to the failed indictment of Louisiana Attorney General Liz Merle. The subpoenas were issued Monday to the mayor, a retired judge, and six other elected officials. An Orleans Parish grand jury charged Merle with 16 counts of malfeasance in office and intimidation of public officials early in July. The charges against her were dropped, but she is determined to find out how the grand jury investigation happened. The subpoenas seek court testimony and communication records in time for an October 1st court hearing. Closing arguments have started in the trial of a man and woman charged with killing a Kansas City sports reporter. Adon Manzano was in New Orleans to report on Super Bowl 59 in February of 2025 when his body was found in a Jefferson Parish hotel room. Investigators say Manzano had been drugged and robbed. Lynette Colbert and Ricky White, both Black, are charged with manslaughter and racketeering. On Wednesday, the jury heard from a man who testified that Colbert had drugged and robbed him in 2021. A Black mother is pleading as Atlanta police are continuing to search for clues in the shooting death of a Georgia State freshman 4 years ago. It was December of 2022 when 19-year-old Malong Touré was gunned down at an apartment complex. His mom spoke at a press conference this week.
4: I am the mother of Malong Touré Jr. Today I'm standing here not just as a mother, but as a mother who has been forced to live with the pain no parent should ever have to live. My son, Malong Touré Jr., had his whole life ahead of him. He had dreams people loved and a future that should have never been taken away from him.
3: Crime Stoppers is offering a reward of up to $10,000 for information leading to an arrest and conviction. Atlanta is leading the nation in eviction notices. New research from Princeton University shows more than 140,000 eviction cases have been filed in the Atlanta area so far this year. The study showed that Black residents make up 52% of the renters in the Atlanta area, but represent nearly 70% of the eviction cases. It said Georgia landlords are allowed to file an eviction for late rent after just 3 business days, and that rent prices in Atlanta are outpacing the incomes of many Black households. The Georgia Department of Health confirms that at least one person has died from the West Nile virus, as well as 8 human cases so far in 2026. Those numbers are expected to rise because mosquito tests have been positive in Chatham, DeKalb, and Fulton counties. While most infected people will not experience symptoms, some may develop issues, including body aches, fever, headache, or rash, which can occur 2 to 6 days after a mosquito bite. For more information, contact the CDC. I'm Alexandria Iacomone on your home for Black News First, the Black Information Network.
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6: It's a battle against inflation between President Donald Trump and the Federal Reserve. And for the first time in 3 years, the Federal Reserve has just raised interest rates. Lots of Americans are feeling the squeeze at the gas pump and the grocery store. And the Federal Reserve says that is exactly why it chose to raise interest rates again. Inflation started easing up in recent months, so the Fed approved a quarter point rate hike. The increase comes as oil prices and gas prices are surging, putting more pressure on budgets, particularly for Black and low-income families. So what does that mean for you? Well, borrowing money could get a little more expensive. Car loans, credit card rates, and some mortgages may go up, making it more expensive to finance big purchases. On the other hand, according to NBC News, people with savings accounts could see slightly better returns on their money. The goal of the Federal Reserve is to slow down spending just enough to bring inflation back under control and prevent prices from rising even faster. Money news at 24 and 54 minutes past each hour. I'm Nicole Deal on your home for Black News First, the Black Information Network.
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9: For 24/7 News, the Black Information Network, here's what's happening right now. Louisiana AG Liz Merle using a subpoena to find out what and how much city officials knew about the charges that were brought against her in July that were later dropped. She was charged with 16 counts of malfeasance in office and intimidation of public officials after sending what some say was a threatening email to city council members. Now, in that letter, she talked about removing council members, many of whom are Black people, from office. An October hearing is set to take place. Here's Fox 8 legal analyst Joe Responti.
24: She's a person that doesn't shy away from coming after people.
9: Closing arguments today in the case against two Black people charged in connection with the death of a Telemundo sports reporter who was in the Big Easy to cover Super Bowl 59. Anand Manzano was found dead in his Jefferson Parish hotel room after he didn't show up for work. Danette Colbert and Ricky White are charged with manslaughter. Their co-defendant testified against them this week. After Hurricane Katrina, the Road Home Program bought properties from New Orleans homeowners in hopes that people could return. Now 140 of those properties are going up for sale within the next 2 weeks. Here's Brenda Bro, who's a Black woman and the executive director of NORA, the entity that holds those properties and is hosting the auction.
25: We're excited about the number of properties crossing the entire city of New Orleans.
9: Now, make sure you read the fine print on these properties. NORA reserves and retains all mineral rights for properties sold at auction. Speaking of properties, let's take a trip 80 miles outside of New Orleans to Generette, Louisiana. That's where Black man and Mayor Carol Bourgeois Jr. says the city is using a $500,000 grant to bulldoze about 40 abandoned homes. Each demolition is at no cost to the property owner, who retains ownership of that property. For more information on these stories, plus international, national, state, and local news impacting the Black community, listen to the Black Information Network on the iHeartRadio app or log on to BIN News. 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I'm Tammy Eswick on your home for 24/7 News, the Black Information Network. 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
26: House lawmakers left Washington Wednesday night for the final time before the November midterm elections. That's after Republican leaders canceled votes scheduled for Thursday, sending members home early. The change means the House won't vote until after Election Day on Kentucky Republican Thomas Massie's resolution to impeach Secretary of War Pete Hegseth. The early recess also delays action on artificial intelligence as lawmakers work on legislation to regulate the rapidly developing technology. For Black Americans, the issues being debated on Capitol Hill also include health care and affordability, two areas with direct implications for families and household budgets. And speaking of impeachment, House Democrat Al Green's latest effort to impeach President Trump was blocked Tuesday. The House voted 232 to 147 to table his resolution, with 47 members voting present. That's your Washington Roundup. I'm Morgan Wood on the Black Information Network.
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2: 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We sit with elders who remember when Motown meant more than music, it meant movement. We walk with artists painting Black features on city walls. We vibe with DJs spinning house, hip-hop, and freedom into every mix. Black folks here cook love into casseroles, build businesses in blitz zones, and still show up at city council meetings wearing their Sunday best. Even through loss, protests, and isolation, we persist. We don't just make culture, we protect it and pass it forward. From Lake Erie to Lake Street, Black Midwesterners hold it down with heart and hustle. Our cold doesn't stop the fire, and our pride speaks softly, but it stands firm. With Black News First, I'm Katie Gray on the Black Information Network.
10: I'm Amber Payton with BIN News Now. A federal judge is restricting warrantless ICE arrests in Southern California. The ruling requires immigration agents to document an individualized risk that someone may flee before making an arrest without a warrant. The decision stems from an ACLU-backed lawsuit challenging immigration enforcement practices in the region. Chicago aldermen are considering competing renters' ordinances. Black Mayor Brandon Johnson's plan, aimed at making evictions more difficult, has cleared the Housing Committee. A separate fair ordinance would give more flexibility to small landlords. And the Senate has voted 74-24 to advance the bipartisan Protect College Sports Act, which would set federal rules on athlete eligibility, transfers, and compensation. The NCAA-backed bill faces opposition from the NAACP and Congressional Black Caucus, while groups including the Thurgood Marshall College Fund and United Negro College Fund support it. 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
27: Mike Stevens on your home for Black News First, the Black Information Network. Here's your top headlines this hour. The Congressional Black Caucus is celebrating the 50th anniversary of its existence. The BIN is reporting from their conference, speaking with Black lawmakers in Washington, D.C. Controversial Michigan progressive Democrat Abdul El-Sayed will be campaigning with Black former Vice President Kamala Harris. And President Trump is demanding the Federal Reserve slash interest rates to 1% or less, which impacts how much it costs Black families and others to borrow money. But the rates were just increased this week with no sign they'll be falling anytime soon. The family of a pregnant Black woman who died is saying hold up to the Texas Republican Attorney General Ken Paxton, who is running for the U.S. Senate in his state. They're suing him, claiming Tierra Walker was denied an abortion that could have saved her life. Walker's aunt, LaTanya, says she was diagnosed with a pregnancy-related complication that included seizures and blood clots.
12: You trust into a doctor to do their job, and they don't do their job.
27: The family claims doctors at UT Health Science Center refused to treat her because of the state's abortion ban. She died 2 years ago. The family says they won justice for Tierra. It's a horrible crime. Three young Black boys, ages 12, 13, and 15, are accused of raping a 12-year-old little girl in Miami last year. Now a judge there says he's had enough with the trial delays. The boys are accused of bringing the girl to a community garden, holding her down, putting rocks in her mouth to keep her quiet, and then sexually assaulting her. The boys are being charged as adults. Judge Richard Hirsch tells defense attorneys to finish depositions and return to court within 2 weeks, prepared to go to trial. Meanwhile, a jury in another South Florida community is hearing a case against 44-year-old Shannon Ryan, who calls himself a witch. Ryan, who is Black, is accused of the 2020 disappearance and presumed murder of a 21-year-old Black woman. Prosecutors say she vanished after traveling from Alabama to South Florida, and her body has never been found. Investigators allege Ryan bought items like duct tape, garbage bags, and odor eliminator around the time she disappeared. And surveillance video reportedly shows him dumping suspicious items into a dumpster. Ryan says he was buying a truck from the woman, but that's all. So far, he's pleading not guilty. And for those who live in South Florida, get your raincoats, ponchos, and umbrellas ready. A Florida soaker is in store with rounds of rain expected to keep blanketing the area throughout the weekend.
13: From today, Friday, and Saturday, generally, these are general rainfall amounts of an inch to an inch and a half. And we could see higher amounts, especially where those bands are setting up.
27: That National Weather Service senior meteorologist says the good news is all the rain will help with the drought, which to this point has been severe. For more stories of interest to the Black community, log on to BINnews.com. I'm Mike Stevens on your home for Black News First, the Black Information Network.
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14: In the Bay, Black culture isn't just lived, it's protected. At the Black Information Network, we document the resistance, reinvention, and realness that makes the Bay Area a Black cultural capital. In Oakland, history still breathes through murals of Huey Newton and the echoes of E-40. In Richmond, aunties still cook red beans on Sundays, and grandkids still get lined up with clippers in the kitchen. In San Francisco, you'll find poets hosting open mics in places where jazz never died. We uplift community gardens started by Black teachers. We follow youth groups organizing art shows that double as healing circles. Speak to parents fighting for their children's right to learn Black history in public schools. Yes, the Bay has changed, but our culture hasn't. From the steps of Lake Mirror to tech hubs run by Black coders, we see a new generation building while honoring the past. This isn't just a region, it's a reclamation, and the Black Bay is still here. With Black News First, this is Doug Davis on the Black Information Network.
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15: I'm Kevin Brown on your home for 24/7 news, the Black Information Network, and here's what's happening right now. Family and friends of a former postal worker are seeking justice after she was killed over the summer during a hit and run on Chicago's South Side. Correspondent Perry Williams reports.
16: The cousin of Sharon Walls is upset that suspect Daryl Short is not behind bars while awaiting trial.
17: We know that he did it. They have identified him as he should not be on the street. For us to continue to see him or know that he's enjoying his life and she's no longer with us.
16: Walls was killed on July 24th after an ATV she was riding was struck in the Auburn Gresham neighborhood. Short has been charged with reckless homicide and leaving the scene of an accident causing injury or death.
15: Oracle America has filed a notice to permanently lay off 359 workers in Seattle, marking the software giant's fourth mass layoff in the state in about 13 months. The separations are set to begin on November 13th, with affected employees receiving assistance from local rapid response teams and WorkSource staff. Despite revenue and profits climbing, Oracle is cutting jobs in Washington, with the latest round of layoffs following a global wave of terminations. The company's restructuring plan includes integrating AI across certain functions, with an estimated cost reaching $2.8 billion, mostly in severance. Vallejo, California residents are being encouraged to apply for openings on 13 of the city's boards, commissions, and committees, including the Police Oversight and Accountability Commission. Applicants must be Vallejo residents, and appointments are typically for 4 years. The commission reviews police conduct, policies, and ensures accountability to the community. There is also an opening on the Measure P Oversight Committee, which decides on funding recommendations for various city services. Application forms can be accessed online at City Hall, by email, phone, or postal mail. Chicago aldermen are expected to consider a second renter's ordinance today. One measure backed by Mayor Johnson that's designed to make it tougher for landlords to evict tenants was passed yesterday by the Housing Committee. Opponents of the mayor's Protecting Renters Ordinance says it puts the burden on landlords. Meanwhile, the FAIR Ordinance favors small landlords by allowing them to own up to 12 units and not requiring them to live in the building they're renting out. That measure will be voted on during a zoning committee meeting. If the FAIR plan passes, both versions are expected to go before the full city council next week. The Black Panther Apartments in West Oakland, an affordable housing complex named after the Black Panther Party and run by the party's former leader, is suing San Francisco police for an illegal raid that occurred in May. The lawsuit alleges that around 20 San Francisco Police Department officers conducted the raid without properly identifying themselves or showing a search warrant. Residents and staff of the complex claim that they were mistreated during the raid, and one resident manager stated that male officers used force against her. The lawsuit accuses the police of unlawful search and arrest, excessive force, and other constitutional violations, with the building's co-owner believing they were targeted. The San Francisco City Attorney's Office will review the complaint once it's served, while the San Francisco Police Department declined to comment. I'm Kevin Brown on your home for Black News First, the Black Information Network.
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4: Imagine you're walking down the street in New York City. 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
19: This is Apology. Apology is not associated with the police or any other organization, but rather is a way for you to tell people what you've done wrong and how you feel about it. Talk for as long as you want. Thank you.
4: What would you apologize for?
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21: Mom, Dad, I'm really sorry. 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
28: For hitting my brother, not voting, I'm really not sorry.
29: Terrorizing the West Side.
30: 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It should be for deranged, psychotic people.
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31: 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Your dungeon or mine.
4: I'm Marissa Bridge. For 15 years, I watched The Apology Line grow. And I saw Mr. Apology unravel.
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37: The opinions, beliefs, and viewpoints expressed in this commentary are those of the author and do not necessarily represent those of BIN and its founding partners and employees.
38: I'm James T. Harris, and I have something to say. Lindsey Clancy is to overwhelmed mothers what O.J. Simpson was to angry Black folks in 1995. Think about it. Black people didn't celebrate O.J.'s acquittal because we thought he was innocent. Deep down, most knew he did it, but O.J. wasn't a man. He was a symbol. He was get back against a system that had been terrorizing us, against cops who beat us, courts that failed us, a country that didn't care. If it meant a guilty man walked, so be it. The score needed settling. Now watch these women in pink outside the courthouse, cheering for Lindsey Clancy, raising $1 million. They don't think she's innocent either. Deep down, they know she strangled three babies with a workout band. But Clancy isn't a mother to them. She's a symbol. She's finally someone sees us. The overwhelmed, the exhausted, the ones drowning in motherhood without help. If it means a murderer beats the charge, so be it. The grievance needs airing. This is what happens when identity replaces morality, when people who look like me becomes more important than people who do right. When your suffering becomes so central to your identity that you'll excuse any evil committed by someone who shares it. 30 years ago, white America looked at Black folks celebrating OJ with pure incredulity. How could they? Now those same people are watching women cheer for a child killer, and they're asking the same question. How? Because grievance makes monsters into martyrs. Because we've created a culture where victimhood is currency and personal responsibility is extinct. These women aren't just defending Clancy. They're defending their own resentment, their own rage, their own secret wish that someone would acknowledge how hard they have it, even if that someone is a murderer. And identity turns murder into mercy. I am James T. Harris for the Black Information Network.
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2: Here's what's trending this hour. Seven women missing are linked to a case centered on a home in Philadelphia. Dangerous monsoon thunderstorms are expected to slam the Southwest today. This comes after a deadly flash flooding in New Mexico that claimed the lives of two adults and a young person on Wednesday. And truck drivers hauling gasoline and diesel can now temporarily drive up to 16 hours within a 24-hour window. That's up from the 14-hour limit under regular conditions. This as fuel costs remain high amid the Iran war. I'm Amber Payton, and that's what's trending.
0: 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Here's Morgan Wood.
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5: The Bay Area hip-hop community is mourning the loss of legendary producer Tone Capone. Capone, born Anthony Douglas Gilmore, died Saturday at the age of 59. His family made the announcement online, and a cause of death has not yet been made public. He's best known for producing Luna's 1995 hit, I Got Five on It, which became a top 10 hit and later found new life in Jordan Peele's film Us. Capone's production credits go well beyond that classic. He also worked with artists like E-40 and Mac Dre and produced several tracks for Scarface, including Smile, featuring Tupac Shakur. No memorial arrangements have been announced at this time. Elsewhere in entertainment, Drake has released what he's calling a not-so-short film on YouTube. The roughly hour-long Fear of Missing Out premiered Tuesday on YouTube and other platforms, featuring appearances from Sexy Red, Don Toliver, and other rappers. The film also includes new music, including Drake's remix of Ella Langley's Choose in Texas, and he announced that he plans to hit the road for a tour next year. With the latest in entertainment news, I'm Morgan Wood on the Black Information Network. BINNews.com, your home for black news first.
9: Launched in 1921, Black Swan Records was the first widely distributed black-owned record label that sold popular music to black audiences. In its two-year existence, it released over 180 records, including the first black classical music. Based out of Harlem and founded by Harry Pace, the label was named after opera singer Elizabeth Taylor Greenfield. Known as the Black Swan, its esteemed board of directors included John E. Nail, band leader Fletcher Henderson, and composer William Grant, who would tap several artists who would later become prominent jazz musicians. While relatively short-lived, the success of Black Swan proved there was a significant market demand for black artists, prompting several major white-owned companies to begin publishing music by these performers, forging an African-American presence into the mainstream music business. This is Frankie Darcel for the Black Information Network.
5: I'm Morgan Wood on your home for 24/7 News, the Black Information Network. The Congressional Black Caucus Foundation is marking its 50th anniversary as its annual legislative conference is currently underway in Washington, D.C. Among those attending is D.C. legend and longtime civic leader Cora Masters Berry, the widow of former D.C. Mayor Marion Berry. I spoke exclusively with Masters Berry about why she comes back to the conference year after year and what this year's theme, Rooted, Ready, and Rising, means to her.
10: Well, always to reconnect with my people from all over the country. I'm always going to be doing that. But also this year is particularly poignant because we're getting the message out that we've got to vote, that we've got to get out there. All of the wonderful, privileged people who have come here know the vote. This is the choir. Now, the choir has to go out into the community and make sure that everybody gets out there. So I think this is a particularly, poignant and important time because of, you know, the times that we're living in.
5: Absolutely. And we're all feeling that this year's theme is Rooted, Ready, and Rising. That's what does right. that mean to you?
10: Just what I said. We're rooted in our history. We're going to rise and we're going to win, but we have to all come together. That's what I think it means.
5: Well, thank you so much for speaking with me about it. I know you are a busy woman. I won't hold you too long.
10: Girl, yeah, I got to go shopping.
5: The 5-day conference runs through Sunday and features more than 100 forums focused on issues affecting black communities. The event brings together lawmakers, advocates, community leaders, and students for discussions on policy, leadership, and civic engagement. The Congressional Black Caucus Foundation was established in 1976 to develop leaders, conduct research, and inform

0: Superintendent Colonel Michael Jackson has appointed Carol Spriggs II to lead the office of the state fire marshal for a 6-year term. Spriggs is the first African American to serve as Maryland's state fire marshal in the agency's 132-year history. He most recently served as a deputy fire chief in Prince George's County, one of the nation's most affluent majority black counties. He previously held leadership positions in Annapolis, Maryland, and with the Federal Bureau of Alcohol, Tobacco, Firearms, and Explosives. I'm Morgan Wood on your home for Black News First, the Black Information Network.
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2: A second federal judge has blocked President Trump's mail-in voting restrictions, ruling the Postal Service lacks authority to enforce them.
3: For dismantling democracy.
4: He's going to do everything he can to rig the election. In the absence of that, he wanted to buy everybody off. Said, if you vote for us, then I'll give you $5,000.
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5: Consulting firm PwC says health plans are projecting the highest medical cost expected to rise 9.5% in 2027.
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6: Like Zelle or Venmo to split bills, pay friends, or send money to family and others. Financial experts say a frozen bank account could create some unexpected problems. According to a new report, what happens to your money depends largely on which payment app you are using and where the funds are being held. For example, with Zelle, payments are tied directly to your bank account. That means if your account is frozen because of a debt collection, a fraud investigation, or another restriction, you may not be able to send money. On top of that, you may not be able to access any money that is deposited until the freeze is resolved. But Venmo is a little bit different because money remains part of your Venmo balance instead of immediately moving to your bank. That could provide some flexibility for receiving funds, but according to CBS News, transferring money to or from a frozen account can still get delayed, rejected, or restricted. Money News at 24 and 54 minutes past each hour. I'm Nicole Deal on your home for Black News First, the Black Information Network.
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7: And on your home for 24/7 news, the Black Information Network. A black city leader is finding himself responding to questions about a social media post where he apparently is lashing out at one of his harshest critics. According to WHBQ, Memphis, Tennessee Mayor Paul Young's media post contained a censored expletive. While the mayor didn't name anyone specifically, resident Henry Reeves III, also African-American, says he believes the mayor's comment was directed at him.
8: The biggest thing that I have and the issue that I've had with Paul Young, consistently have with Paul Young, is his willingness to capitulate in the face of this oppression. The calculations that he makes is he looks at a fight, and if it's a fight that he cannot win, he refuses to fight.
7: The mayor posted that he's seen a lot of misinformed posts painting him as a sellout. In addition, the mayor posted, as he put it, the God in him says to stay focused and keep doing the work. Charges are being faced by three people for allegedly stealing $12 million in homeless aid and spending it on themselves. The three employees, all of whom are African American, worked for Southern California nonprofits. They are accused of misusing funds, taking bribes, and billing for work never done. Mayor Karen Bass recently announced she is stepping down from the Governing Commission for Housing and Homelessness to set up a city-led homeless response team.
9: It's really just a question of the timing. Also, recently I took over the chair of Metro, so I have a few things going on.
7: Mayoral candidate Nithya Raman, who Bass removed as chair of the Housing and Homeless Committee, responds at a press conference.
10: Overseeing more than $350 million in public money is not a responsibility the mayor can take on and then abandon because she doesn't have time.
7: The investigation into the alleged theft is ongoing, NBC News says. We have more on these stories and national, international, state, and local news impacting the black community. 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
1: Sickle cell disease is a group of inherited blood disorders where abnormal hemoglobin is produced. According to the Centers for Disease Control and Prevention, it causes the red blood cells to become hard and sticky and take on a C shape, like a sickle. Sickle cell causes a set of other health problems and affects mainly African Americans. Christian Duke was born 3 months premature and was diagnosed with sickle cell. He tells WHBQ doctors told his family he wouldn't survive.
2: They basically said, I think verbatim, that if I did live past the 24-hour mark, I would be a vegetable.
1: Duke credits the education he received as a pediatric patient with helping him manage sickle cell as an adult.
2: Got to a point to where I was almost having to relearn the disease all over again, relearning my body all over again.
1: Duke has formed an arts-based nonprofit for children and young adults living with sickle cell and other conditions. And that's your Healthy Minute. I'm Mike Island on the Black Information Network.
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8: BIN News this hour. I'm Doug Davis. Happy Thursday and good afternoon. Coming up in a few, we'll rejoin our coverage at the Congressional Black Caucus Foundation's 55th Annual Legislative Conference in Washington, D.C. BIN News anchor Andrea Coleman will return with one of the brightest stars of the Democratic Party, Maryland Governor Wes Moore. Stand by for that. But first, let's get to BIN News now.
9: Residents of the Black Panther Apartments in West Oakland are suing the San Francisco Police Department, claiming officers improperly raided the building during a May investigation.
10: This building and its residents were terrorized. And how did that happen?
9: The lawsuit alleges police forced entry, failed to identify themselves, and illegally used the building's Wi-Fi for surveillance. Police have not commented. A federal appeals court is weighing a challenge to Missouri's congressional map as the state prepares to mail out ballots for the November elections. The dispute centers on whether it's too late to redraw the map after an earlier court ruling blocked new district lines. For now, election officials are moving forward with a map that favors Republicans. An HBCU Howard University student athlete, Kedrick Green, is backing the proposed Protect College Sports Act, while the Congressional Black Caucus argues the bill may not do enough to protect the interest of Black student athletes. The debate is highlighting differing views on the future of college sports and athlete rights. I'm Amber Payton with BIN News Now. Back to you, Doug.
8: All right. Thanks a lot. It's an exciting yet very concerning time in Washington, D.C., as our Black leaders from across the country talk policy and action during the Congressional Black Caucus Foundation's 55th Annual Legislative Conference. Back is news anchor Andrea Coleman, who's still speaking with Maryland Governor Wes Moore. Andrea?
11: Thanks, Doug. So, Governor Moore, when you speak about how difficult it's been since you took office, what comes to mind?
12: There's been no state in America that's been more affected by this Trump administration than us. I mean, this man really has a very special place in his heart for Maryland and a very special place in his heart for me. The Trump-Vance administration has now fired over 31,000 Marylanders in a year. That's more than any state in this country. Federal workers, there are over 200,000 people that are about to lose their health care because of what the Trump-Vance administration has done. About 680,000 of our children are about to lose food assistance. Like, there has been a barbarism in the way they have approached our communities and approached our neighborhoods, and frankly, specifically, Black and brown communities. I would argue there's been no state that's been more effective in terms of pushing back and in terms of making sure that our people are protected.
11: You've had a major push recently with just trying to get redistricting on the ballot, and you've been successful in that. What do you give credit for in being able to navigate these kind of situations successfully?
12: You know, when people were telling me about redistricting, and they're like, you know, Governor, you should just move on. And I told them, I will never move on. And you're never going to get me to be quiet on this one. Because I know what our ancestors had to do to give us the right to vote in the first place. You know, this past year, I was very thankful that I went and marched over the Edmund Pettus Bridge, both my wife and I. Mm-hmm. And I had the honor of being able to march over with the oldest living foot soldier. And my wife went over with the youngest living foot soldier. And they told the stories about what happened that day and how they knew that getting arrested that day was going to be the easy part of the day. And they kept marching forward. And I think to myself, this is what they were willing to do to give us the right to vote. Now, what are we willing to do to keep it? Especially when you're watching such a blatant assault. I'm talking about in broad daylight. When the president talks about things like, I want to get access to your ballot boxes and to your voter rolls. Like, this is the greatest assault on our enfranchisement that we have seen in the history of this country. I refuse to sit there and sit on my hands while getting punched in the face. That in the state of Maryland, we respond. And I'm very, very proud that it took a lot of work. But come November 3rd, it will be on the ballot. And Marylanders will have a chance to say that the power and our democracy is in our hands. And we have a chance to vote yes. Yes, we hold on to that control. And we are not going to cede it to Donald Trump nor anybody else.
11: Thanks, Governor Moore. Doug, back to you.
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13: I'm Bill Black with another Bet You Didn't Know music fact. So I just got through reading Mariah Carey's book, The Meaning of Mariah Carey. And in it, she talks about her and Derek Jeter had a brief fling from 97 to 1998 towards the end of her marriage to Tommy Mottola. She also revealed that Derek was the inspiration for this song.

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3: I'm Misty Jordan on your home for 24/7 news, the Black Information Network. Virginia is considering a pilot program for self-driving vehicles. The state's autonomous driving work group is recommending legislation for the 2027 General Assembly that would create a pilot program for companies looking to operate self-driving cars in the state. The group with several Black members are suggesting companies be evaluated individually with the Department of Motor Vehicles. They would then determine whether their technology meets the state's safety standards. Secretary of Transportation Nick Donahue explains how it would all work.
4: If we pass whatever is determined to be successful completion of the pilot, then we would be able to move into full autonomous operation. If DMV does not like what they have seen, we would need to repeat the second grade.
3: The work group's final legislation recommendations and reports are due to the General Assembly by November 1st. And Charlotte City Council is approving a five-year, $125,000 contract for new software designed to ensure police officers are on their best behavior. The software will flag troubling patterns in police officer behavior before they become bigger problems. This Black City Council member explained the benefits of the software.
5: I thought this was a move in the right direction to make sure that we have a real process. We have seen instances, so this will be a way for our residents and visitors, if they are interacting with a law enforcement officer that is inappropriate, that we will be able to track that.
3: Charlotte Mecklenburg Police Department officials say the early intervention system will track complaints and other data, helping identify trends and guide officer training. The move comes as officials continue facing questions about how police handle interactions with people experiencing mental health crises. The number of first-time filings for unemployment are decreasing across North Carolina. That's according to the U.S. Department of Labor, which says the week ending of September 12th, there were just over 2,500 first-time filings in the state, which is down compared to the week prior. Nationally, the number of initial filings decreased compared to the week before. Raleigh city leaders are backing away from a proposed teen curfew after hearing from residents, police, and other communities. The proposal would have restricted people 18 and younger from being out between 11 p.m. and 5 a.m., with some exceptions like work or emergencies. Some downtown business owners supported the idea after large crowds gathered over the 4th of July holiday. However, youth advocates argued a curfew would be ineffective and could unfairly affect teens of color. Council members say they are no longer pursuing the curfew for now, but they plan to hear directly from Raleigh teens at a community meeting October 12th. No injuries are being reported after a school bus caught on fire in West Charlotte. Officials say shortly after 7:30 a.m. this morning, a bus on its way to East Voyager Academy of Charlotte caught on fire with students inside. All students and the driver were able to get off the bus without any injuries. There's been no word on what may have started the fire. I'm Misty Jordan on your home for Black News First, the Black Information Network. Joining the Black Information Network, I have Dr. Jamie, a pharmacist with CVS. Thank you for joining us.
6: Absolutely. No problem. It's my pleasure.
3: Dr. Jamie, what is the flu shot? Can you just break that down for us starting there?
6: Yes. The flu is a contagious respiratory illness that's caused by influenza viruses that infect the nose, throat, and sometimes the lungs. Some people, such as people 65 years and older, are often at higher risk than anybody else. And also, there are two main types of influenza viruses. You have type A and type B. And the best way to protect yourself from the flu and its potential serious complications is to get vaccinated each year.
3: After receiving the flu shot, what side effects should some customers know about?
6: Okay, some of the common side effects associated with getting the flu shot, you have soreness, redness, sometimes swelling. Also, another side effect that was reported was headache and muscle ache and fatigue. These side effects are generally mild and they usually resolve on their own in a couple of days.
3: So Dr. Jamie, we've heard the importance of getting our annual flu shot, but when is the best time to actually receive your flu vaccination for the season?
6: The best time to receive your flu vaccination for the season is early fall, which is September and October before the flu season peaks. That is recommended.
7: And Dr. Jamie, if someone is going to come to CVS to receive a vaccination, can you get more than one vaccine during one visit?
6: Absolutely. According to the CDC, getting several vaccines during the same visit is generally considered safe and effective. You can actually just walk in if it's more convenient for you, or you can make an appointment.
7: Will insurance cover the cost of some vaccines?
6: Yes. Most insurance plans, even including Medicare Part B, will cover vaccines.
7: Dr. Jamie, thank you so much for speaking with the Black Information Network.
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9: Trump told the crowd his administration will prevent Iran from obtaining a nuclear weapon and repeated his claim that the conflict will end soon after the election.
10: To your backyard. Chicago residents affected by severe storm damage in 2023 and 2024 can now apply for up to $15,000 in assistance.
1: Whatever happens next.
11: Officials in the Trump administration are claiming UC Berkeley's law school favors Black applicants over white and Asian ones.
2: You'll hear about it on the Black Information Network.
12: The opinions, beliefs, and viewpoints expressed in this commentary are those of the author and do not necessarily represent those of BIN and its founding partners and employees. Now it's time to bring the funk with Roland S. Martin.
13: If you want to understand how badly Republicans want to cheat to win in November, all you have to do is look at the state of Missouri. Here's a place that was a slaveholding state where you have Republicans who literally try to defy the Missouri Supreme Court, a Supreme Court where there are five Republicans and two Democrats. The Missouri Supreme Court unanimously rules that Republicans there cannot use a gerrymandered map that wiped out the congressional district in Kansas City, a longtime Congressional Black Caucus member, Emanuel Cleaver. That's right. It would have stripped Missouri of one of its Democratic seats, leaving only one. Well, the courts rule against them. They went to the Supreme Court. The Supreme Court chose to take up the challenge. They then went and found a federal judge to issue another ruling that ignores the Missouri Supreme Court and the Supreme Court. It then goes back to the Supreme Court, and the Supreme Court rules again, no mas. No, you can't use the new map. They then go to the Eighth Circuit and try to fight it again, and they're still fighting. They have lost multiple times, just like they lost the Civil War. Folks, if you don't think that Republicans are going to try to cheat to win, you're crazy. These people claim to be law and order, but here they are, openly defying the courts in Missouri. And then you have 14 Republican legislators who are threatening to impeach the Republicans who voted against them. That's all you need to know, folks. You had better vote. I'm Roland Martin on the Black Information Network.
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14: Here's what's trending this hour. A federal judge is giving Attorney General Todd Blanche a deadline to follow court orders over the release of information in the Epstein files. The judge threatened contempt charges if Blanche does not comply. The Kennedy Center is being ordered to give at least 30 days notice for any major renovations or demolition. And children who don't eat breakfast can have brain fog and fatigue, and that could have an impact on learning. That's according to Jennifer Hyland, a dietitian at the Cleveland Clinic. I'm Amber Payton, and that's what's trending.
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7: Week one of the NFL season is in the books. The Chiefs blew out the Broncos in an AFC West showdown on Monday Night Football. The WNBA returns this week following a break for the FIBA World Cup. The Storm will host the Las Vegas Aces Thursday. The Fire will face the Phoenix Mercury. Kawhi Leonard is finally back on the move to Toronto. The Raptors officially acquired the star forward Monday after the NBA finished its investigation into the Los Angeles Clippers salary cap circumvention. Toronto is sending Brandon Ingram and Grady Dick out west, along with two first-round draft picks, a pair of second-rounders, and a first-round pick swap. The Dodgers are heading to baseball's postseason for a 14th straight year. The Blue Crew beat the Reds Monday to clinch a playoff berth, tying the Atlanta Braves for the most consecutive appearances in the tournament. And Cameron is bringing back It Is What It Is, an independent sports talk show and podcast hosted by him and Mace. Tuesday, the show officially returned with Season 9, Episode 1. Cameron and Mace talked about the first weekend of the NFL season. The show has already received more than 100,000 views. With the latest in sports, I'm Misty Jordan on the Black Information Network, your home for Black News First.
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22: Kanye West is facing a discrimination lawsuit that could result in a payout of roughly $23 million. Former Donda Academy security guard Benjamin Provo claims he was mistreated and ultimately fired after refusing to cut his dreadlocks, which he says he wore for religious reasons. Provo also alleges Black employees were treated differently than white workers and that the workplace fostered a racially hostile environment. Kanye has denied the allegations and wrongdoing. The case is expected to go before a jury next month. And Spectacular Smith, a member of the R&B group Pretty Ricky, is facing a civil lawsuit in Arizona alleging sexual assault and battery. A woman identified as Alexis Dang claims Smith contacted her through Instagram in 2025, arranged a meeting at her residence, and then assaulted her. The lawsuit also alleges he restricted her breathing and recorded parts of the encounter without her consent. Dang also reported the incident to police and underwent a forensic examination. The allegations have not been proven in court and no criminal charges have been publicly announced. With the latest in entertainment at 17 and 47 minutes past each hour, I'm Bree Wood on the Black Information Network, your home for Black News First.
7: Baltimore Black culture is loud, layered, and deeply lived. At the Black Information Network, we bring you stories that start on the Avenue, North Avenue, and stretch to Cherry Hill and echo through every row home. We sit with muralists tagging truth on brick walls. We talk to local crab cake legends keeping family recipes and the business alive. We show love to the dancers in the Charm City movement scene and the poets who spit bars that break silence. In Baltimore, we still say yo, still rock New Balances with pride and still live in houses passed down from grandma who worked two jobs. We highlight Black teachers over West pushing back against failed systems and Black students over East pushing forward anyway. We cover block parties, food drives, and aunties who run beauty salons and the neighborhood at the same time because Baltimore is gritty, beautiful, and always underestimated. But we know better. With Black News First, this is Morgan Wood on the Black Information Network.
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0: In Louisiana, the mayor of New Orleans and other city officials are under subpoena for information related to the failed indictment of Louisiana Attorney General Liz Merle. The subpoenas were issued Monday to the mayor, a retired judge, and six other elected officials. An Orleans Parish grand jury charged Merle with 16 counts of malfeasance in office and intimidation of public officials early in July. The charges against her were dropped, but she is determined to find out how the grand jury investigation happened. The subpoenas seek court testimony and communication records in time for an October 1st court hearing. Closing arguments have started in the trial of a man and woman charged with killing a Kansas City sports reporter. Adon Manzano was in New Orleans to report on Super Bowl 59 in February of 2025 when his body was found in a Jefferson Parish hotel room. Investigators say Manzano had been drugged and robbed. Danette Colbert and Ricky White, both Black, are charged with manslaughter and racketeering. On Wednesday, the jury heard from a man who testified that Colbert had drugged and robbed him in 2021. A Black mother is pleading as Atlanta police are continuing to search for clues in the shooting death of a Georgia State freshman 4 years ago. It was December of 2022 when 19-year-old Malong Touré was gunned down at an apartment complex. His mom spoke at a press conference this week.
4: I am the mother of Malong Touré Jr. Today I'm standing here not just as a mother, but as a mother who has been forced to live with the pain no parent should ever have to live. My son, Malong Touré Jr., had his whole life ahead of him. He had dreams people loved and a future that should have never been taken away from him.
0: Crime Stoppers is offering a reward of up to $10,000 for information leading to an arrest and conviction. Atlanta is leading the nation in eviction notices. New research from Princeton University shows more than 140,000 eviction cases have been filed in the Atlanta area so far this year. The study showed that Black residents make up 52% of the renters in the Atlanta area, but represent nearly 70% of the eviction cases. It said Georgia landlords are allowed to file an eviction for late rent after just 3 business days, and that rent prices in Atlanta are outpacing the incomes of many Black households. The Georgia Department of Health confirms that at least one person has died from the West Nile virus, as well as 8 human cases so far in 2026. Those numbers are expected to rise because mosquito tests have been positive in Chatham, DeKalb, and Fulton counties. While most infected people will not experience symptoms, some may develop issues, including body aches, fever, headache, or rash, which can occur 2 to 6 days after a mosquito bite. For more information, contact the CDC. I'm Alexandria Ikamoni on your home for Black News First, the Black Information Network.
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4: The Federal Reserve just raised interest rates by 0.25%, and that rate hike could have a disproportionate impact on Black households in the U.S. For Black homeowners, higher interest rates could mean making a decision not to refinance or get a home equity loan because it will likely cost you more. For those hoping to buy a home, the timing is challenging. Mortgage rates are now above 7%, pushing monthly payments higher and making it harder for first-time homebuyers. Black Americans already face a significant gap when it comes to owning a home. Census and Federal Reserve data shows Black home ownership remains around 44% and white home ownership is around 75%. Black-owned businesses may also run into higher costs when borrowing money for expansion, equipment, or day-to-day operations. Higher interest rates can make business loans more expensive, potentially slowing down growth or expansion plans for some entrepreneurs. Money news at 24 and 54 minutes past each hour. I'm Nicole Deal on your home for Black News First, the Black Information Network.
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5: On your home for 24/7 news, the Black Information Network. Here's what's happening right now. Louisiana AG Liz Merle using a subpoena to find out what and how much city officials knew about the charges that were brought against her in July that were later dropped. She was charged with 16 counts of malfeasance in office and intimidation of public officials after sending what some say was a threatening email to city council members. Now, in that letter, she talked about removing council members, many of whom are Black people, from office. An October hearing is set to take place. Here's Fox 8 legal analyst Joe Responti.
6: She's a person that doesn't shy away from coming after people.
5: Closing arguments today in the case against two Black people charged in connection with the death of a Telemundo sports reporter who was in the Big Easy to cover Super Bowl 59. Anan Manzano was found dead in his Jefferson Parish hotel room after he didn't show up for work. Danette Colbert and Ricky White are charged with manslaughter. Their co-defendant testified against them this week. After Hurricane Katrina, the Road Home Program bought properties from New Orleans homeowners in hopes that people could return. Now 140 of those properties are going up for sale within the next 2 weeks. Here's Brenda Bro, who's a Black woman and the executive director of NORA, the entity that holds those properties and is hosting the auction.
7: We're excited about the number of properties crossing the entire city of New Orleans.
5: Now, make sure you read the fine print on these properties. NORA reserves and retains all mineral rights for properties sold at auction. Speaking of properties, let's take a trip 80 miles outside of New Orleans to Generette, Louisiana. That's where Black man and Mayor Carol Bourgeois Jr. says the city is using a $500,000 grant to bulldoze about 40 abandoned homes. Each demolition is at no cost to the property owner, who retains ownership of that property. For more information on these stories, plus international, national, state, and local news impacting the Black community, listen to the Black Information Network on the iHeartRadio app or log on to BIN News. 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I'm Tammy Eswick on your home for 24/7 News, the Black Information Network. 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
8: House lawmakers left Washington Wednesday night for the final time before the November midterm elections. That's after Republican leaders canceled votes scheduled for Thursday, sending members home early. The change means the House won't vote until after Election Day on Kentucky Republican Thomas Massie's resolution to impeach Secretary of War Pete Hegseth. The early recess also delays action on artificial intelligence as lawmakers work on legislation to regulate the rapidly developing technology. For Black Americans, the issues being debated on Capitol Hill also include health care and affordability, two areas with direct implications for families and household budgets. And speaking of impeachment, House Democrat Al Green's latest effort to impeach President Trump was blocked Tuesday. The House voted 232 to 147 to table his resolution, with 47 members voting present. That's your Washington Roundup. I'm Morgan Wood on the Black Information Network.
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10: In 1949, it was renamed the Rhythm and Blues Records Chart, reflecting the evolving genre. 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
12: Papa's got a brand new bag.
10: Then in 1969, the chart was rebranded again, this time as the Hot Rhythm and Blues Singles, before finally becoming the Hot R&B Hip-Hop Song Chart in the 1990s. Today, it's known as the Hot R&B Songs Chart, showcasing the evolution of music that blends R&B with influences like hip-hop, jazz, and pop. 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
13: I'm Amber Payton with BIN News Now. President Trump says he is nearing a major decision on the war in Iran. Trump told Axios he is weighing whether to restart large-scale attacks or move toward ending the conflict. He plans to discuss the situation next week with leaders from six Gulf countries during the UN General Assembly in New York. Honda has launched a $10 million Drive the Legacy Fund to support historically black colleges and universities. The money will go toward infrastructure, technology, faculty recruitment, and other operational needs, with individual grants expected to range from $100,000 to $250,000 a year. And Lenny Kravitz is being honored with his own Barbie doll as part of the Barbie Signature Kinbassadors collection. The $70 doll features his signature style, including dreadlocks, a mesh tank, and bootcut jeans. Kravitz has released 12 studio albums, with four going platinum. Get BIN News Now on demand 24/7 on the iHeartRadio app.
14: Mike Stevens on your home for Black News First, the Black Information Network. Here's your top headlines this hour. The Congressional Black Caucus is celebrating the 50th anniversary of its existence. The BIN is reporting from their conference, speaking with black lawmakers in Washington, D.C. Controversial Michigan progressive Democrat Abdul El-Sayed will be campaigning with black former Vice President Kamala Harris. And President Trump is demanding the Federal Reserve slash interest rates to 1% or less, which impacts how much it costs black families and others to borrow money. But the rates were just increased this week, with no sign they will be falling anytime soon. The family of a pregnant black woman who died is saying hold up to the Texas Republican Attorney General Ken Paxton, who is running for the U.S. Senate in his state. They're suing him, claiming Tierra Walker was denied an abortion that could have saved her life. Walker's aunt, LaTanya, says she was diagnosed with a pregnancy-related complication that included seizures and blood clots.
15: You trust into a doctor to do their job, and they don't do their job.
14: The family claims doctors at UT Health Science Center refused to treat her because of the state's abortion ban. She died 2 years ago. The family says they won justice for Tierra. It's a horrible crime. Three young black boys ages 12, 13, and 15 are accused of raping a 12-year-old little girl in Miami last year. Now a judge there says he's had enough with the trial delays. The boys are accused of bringing the girl to a community garden, holding her down, putting rocks in her mouth to keep her quiet, and then sexually assaulting her. The boys are being charged as adults. Judge Richard Hirsch tells defense attorneys to finish depositions and return to court within 2 weeks, prepared to go to trial. Meanwhile, a jury in another South Florida community is hearing a case against 44-year-old Shannon Ryan, who calls himself a witch. Ryan, who is black, is accused of the 2020 disappearance and presumed murder of a 21-year-old black woman. Prosecutors say she vanished after traveling from Alabama to South Florida, and her body has never been found. Investigators allege Ryan bought items like duct tape, garbage bags, and odor eliminator around the time she disappeared. And surveillance video reportedly shows him dumping suspicious items into a dumpster. Ryan says he was buying a truck from the woman, but that's all. So far, he's pleading not guilty. And for those who live in South Florida, get your raincoats, ponchos, and umbrellas ready. A Florida soaker is in store with rounds of rain expected to keep blanketing the area throughout the weekend.
11: From today, Friday, and Saturday, generally, these are general rainfall amounts of an inch to an inch and a half. And we could see higher amounts, especially where those bands are setting up.
14: That National Weather Service senior meteorologist says the good news is all the rain will help with the drought, which to this point has been severe. For more stories of interest to the Black community, log on to BINnews.com. I'm Mike Stevens on your home for Black News First, the Black Information Network.
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16: I'm Bill Black with another Bet You Didn't Know music fact. 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
3: I'm Kevin Brown on your home for 24/7 news, the Black Information Network, and here's what's happening right now. Family and friends of a former postal worker are seeking justice after she was killed over the summer during a hit and run on Chicago's South Side. Correspondent Perry Williams reports.
4: The cousin of Sharon Walls is upset that suspect Daryl Short is not behind bars while awaiting trial.
5: We know that he did it. They have identified him as he should not be on the street. For us to continue to see him or know that he's enjoying his life and she's no longer with us.
4: Walls was killed on July 24th after an ATV she was riding was struck in the Auburn Gresham neighborhood. Short has been charged with reckless homicide and leaving the scene of an accident causing injury or death.
3: Oracle America has filed a notice to permanently lay off 359 workers in Seattle, marking the software giant's fourth mass layoff in the state in about 13 months. The separations are set to begin on November 13th, with affected employees receiving assistance from local rapid response teams and WorkSource staff. Despite revenue and profits climbing, Oracle is cutting jobs in Washington, with the latest round of layoffs following a global wave of terminations. The company's restructuring plan includes integrating AI across certain functions, with an estimated cost reaching $2.8 billion, mostly in severance. Vallejo, California residents are being encouraged to apply for openings on 13 of the city's boards, commissions, and committees, including the Police Oversight and Accountability Commission. Applicants must be Vallejo residents, and appointments are typically for 4 years. The commission reviews police conduct, policies, and ensures accountability to the community. There is also an opening on the Measure P Oversight Committee, which decides on funding recommendations for various city services. Application forms can be accessed online at City Hall, by email, phone, or postal mail. Chicago aldermen are expected to consider a second renter's ordinance today. One measure backed by Mayor Johnson that's designed to make it tougher for landlords to evict tenants was passed yesterday by the Housing Committee. Opponents of the mayor's Protecting Renters Ordinance says it puts the burden on landlords. Meanwhile, the Fair Ordinance favors small landlords by allowing them to own up to 12 units and not requiring them to live in the building they're renting out. That measure will be voted on during a zoning committee meeting. If the fair plan passes, both versions are expected to go before the full city council next week. The Black Panther Apartments in West Oakland, an affordable housing complex named after the Black Panther Party and run by the party's former leader, is suing San Francisco police for an illegal raid that occurred in May. The lawsuit alleges that around 20 San Francisco Police Department officers conducted the raid without properly identifying themselves or showing a search warrant. Residents and staff of the complex claimed that they were mistreated during the raid, and one resident manager stated that male officers used force against her. The lawsuit accuses the police of unlawful search and arrest, excessive force, and other constitutional violations, with the building's co-owner believing they were targeted. The San Francisco City Attorney's Office will review the complaint once it's served, while the San Francisco Police Department declined to comment. I'm Kevin Brown on your home for Black News First, the Black Information Network.
6: I like to think of the Obama Presidential Center as a tribute to what happens when ordinary people come together to do extraordinary things. 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
7: The Obama Presidential Center is now open to all. 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
4: The opinions, beliefs, and viewpoints expressed in this commentary are those of the author and do not necessarily represent those of BIN and its founding partners and employees.
5: I'm James D. Harris, and I have something to say. Lindsay Clancy is to overwhelmed mothers what O.J. Simpson was to angry Black folks in 1995. Think about it. Black people didn't celebrate O.J.'s acquittal because we thought he was innocent. Deep down, most knew he did it, but O.J. wasn't a man. He was a symbol. He was get back against a system that had been terrorizing us, against cops who beat us, courts that failed us, a country that didn't care. If it meant a guilty man walked, so be it. The score needed settling. Now watch these women in pink outside the courthouse, cheering for Lindsay Clancy, raising $1 million. They don't think she's innocent either. Deep down, they know she strangled three babies with a workout band. But Clancy isn't a mother to them. She's a symbol. She's finally someone sees us. The overwhelmed, the exhausted, the ones drowning in motherhood without help. If it means a murderer beats the charge, so be it. The grievance needs airing. This is what happens when identity replaces morality, when people who look like me becomes more important than people who do right. When your suffering becomes so central to your identity that you'll excuse any evil committed by someone who shares it. 30 years ago, white America looked at Black folks celebrating O.J. with pure incredulity. How could they? Now those same people are watching women cheer for a child killer, and they're asking the same question. How? Because grievance makes monsters into martyrs. Because we've created a culture where victimhood is currency and personal responsibility is extinct. These women aren't just defending Clancy. They're defending their own resentment, their own rage, their own secret wish that someone would acknowledge how hard they have it, even if that someone is a murderer. And identity turns murder into mercy. I am James T. Harris for the Black Information Network.
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6: Here's what's trending this hour. President Trump is threatening tariffs if the European Union invites Canada to join as an associate member. A bill that would place more sanctions on Russia has passed in the House. The measure, called the Lindsey Graham Sanctioning Russia and Iran Act of 2026, was approved Wednesday evening. And President Trump is calling on the Federal Reserve to cut interest rates to 1% or less. That came hours after the central bank announced its first rate hike since 2023. I'm Amber Payton, and that's what's trending.
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0: Florida. 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
10: R&B singer Chris Brown says he no longer wants a recent honor presented by Texas lawmakers after one of the officials involved publicly apologized for recognizing him. Brown criticized Black Texas State Representative Vinton Jones, accusing him of tap dancing after Jones expressed regret to domestic violence survivors and Black women specifically amid backlash over the award. In a message posted on his Instagram stories, Brown said he never asked for the recognition and suggested politicians leave him out of the controversy. He also offered an apology to Representative Jasmine Crockett for the backlash she faced for honoring him on stage during the R&B tour stop in Arlington, Texas. And in more entertainment news, comedian Mojo Brooks is getting his Netflix moment. The fast-rising comic, whose real name is Dion Brooks, will debut his first Netflix stand-up special, I Know You Lying, on October 6th. The special was filmed at Atlanta's Center Stage Theater. He recently made the announcement during his sold-out out-of-pocket tour stop in his hometown of Chicago at the Wintrust Arena. With the latest in entertainment at 17 and 47 minutes past each hour, I'm Bree Wood on the Black Information Network, your home for Black news first.
11: I'm Shay Diddy on the Black Information Network. In 2019, the St. John Will.i.am Coltrane African Orthodox Church observed its 50th anniversary. Based in San Francisco, the church uses John Coltrane's music as a source for religious discovery. Instead of singing traditional hymns, worshipers chant Coltrane's A Love Supreme, and there are monthly meditations where people commune with Coltrane's music. In 1965, Branzo King and his wife, Marina King, saw Coltrane live at San Francisco Jazz Club. The couple had a religious experience. They called it a sound baptism. In the years leading up to his death in 1967 at the age of 40, Coltrane's music had grown increasingly spiritual. He said that he wanted to be a saint, and in him, Branzo, who had wanted to be a preacher, had found his God. Instead of a mural of Jesus in the sanctuary, there is one of patron saint John Coltrane. And that's a fact. I'm Shay Diddy on the Black Information Network.
0: I'm Morgan Wood on your home for 24/7 News, the Black Information Network. The Congressional Black Caucus Foundation is marking its 50th anniversary as its annual legislative conference is currently underway in Washington, D.C. Among those attending is D.C. legend and longtime civic leader Cora Masters Berry, the widow of former D.C. Mayor Marion Berry. I spoke exclusively with Masters Berry about why she comes back to the conference year after year and what this year's theme, Rooted, Ready, and Rising, means to her.
12: Well, always to reconnect with my people from all over the country, I'm always going to be doing that. But also this year is particularly poignant because we're getting the message out that we've got to vote. kids, that we've got to get out there. All of the wonderful, privileged people who have come here know the vote. This is the choir. Now, the choir has to go out into the community and make sure that everybody gets out there. So I think this is a particularly, I'd say, poignant and important time because of, you know, the times that we're living in.
9: Absolutely. And we're all feeling that this year's theme is rooted, ready, and rising. That's what does right. that mean to you?
12: I mean, just what I said. We're rooted in our history. We're going to rise and we're going to win, but we have to all come together. That's what I think it means.
9: Well, thank you so much for speaking with me about it. I know you are a busy woman. I won't hold you too long.
12: Girl, yeah, I got to go shopping.
9: The five-day conference runs through Sunday and features more than 100 forums focused on issues affecting Black communities. The event brings together lawmakers, advocates, community leaders, and students for discussions on policy, leadership, and civic engagement. The Congressional Black Caucus Foundation was established in 1976 to develop leaders, conduct research, and inform public policy. This year's conference comes less than 2 months before the November midterm elections. In other news, a Baltimore judge is ordering the city to turn over records requested by Inspector General Isabel Cumming. Circuit Judge Pamela White ruled the city must comply with outstanding subpoenas and restore the Inspector General's access to internal data systems, though attorney-client privileged information will be withheld. The dispute stems from the city limiting watchdog office's access to records during investigations. An attorney for the inspector general called the ruling a win for transparency. The ruling could strengthen oversight of Baltimore city government, a significant issue for the city's Black community and its long history of civic and political activism. And Maryland's new state fire marshal is making

0: publicly agreed that the race to build AI systems needs to slow down. Black America's only 24/7 newsroom.
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3: When you have medical insurance and still get a bill after going to the doctor or the emergency room, well, that can be especially frustrating. Millions of Americans have medical debt and get those dreaded bills in the mail. But what you may not realize is that you can negotiate with creditors. A new guide from Yahoo Finance explains that patients may be able to reduce what they owe by working directly with hospitals, doctors' offices, and even debt collectors. Here are four steps to help you do that. Number one, experts recommend you start by requesting an itemized bill, then review it. Look for errors, duplicate charges, or services you do not recognize. Number two, verify what your insurance was supposed to cover versus what they actually did cover. Number three, ask the hospital about charity programs or financial assistance. And number four, if a bill has already been sent to collections, try to settle the bill for 50% or less than what you actually owe. Money news at 24 and 54 minutes past each hour. I'm Nicole Deal on your home for Black News First, the Black Information Network.
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4: We're home for 24/7 News, the Black Information Network. A black city leader is finding himself responding to questions about a social media post where he apparently is lashing out at one of his harshest critics. According to WHBQ, Memphis, Tennessee Mayor Paul Young's media post contained a censored expletive. While the mayor didn't name anyone specifically, resident Henry Reeves III, also African-American, says he believes the mayor's comment was directed at him.
5: The biggest thing that I have and the issue that I've had with Paul Young, consistently have with Paul Young, is his willingness to capitulate in the face of this oppression. The calculations that he makes is he looks at a fight, and if it's a fight that he cannot win, he refuses to fight.
4: The mayor posted that he's seen a lot of misinformed posts painting him as a sellout. In addition, the mayor posted, as he put it, the God in him says to stay focused and keep doing the work. Charges are being faced by three people for allegedly stealing $12 million in homeless aid and spending it on themselves. The three employees, all of whom are African American, worked for Southern California nonprofits. They are accused of misusing funds, taking bribes, and billing for work never done. Mayor Karen Bass recently announced she is stepping down from the Governing Commission for Housing and Homelessness to set up a city-led homeless response team.
6: It's really just a question of the timing. Also, recently I took over the chair of Metro, so I have a few things going on.
4: Mayoral candidate Nithya Raman, who Bass removed as chair of the Housing and Homeless Committee, responds at a press conference.
7: Overseeing more than $350 million in public money is not a responsibility the mayor can take on and then abandon because she doesn't have time.
4: The investigation into the alleged theft is ongoing, NBC News says. We have more on these stories and national, international, state, and local news impacting the black community. 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To stay up on all the latest news, make us first on your car radio and iHeartRadio app presets. I'm Mike Island for the Black Information Network, and now here's your Healthy Minute. Sickle cell disease is a group of inherited blood disorders where abnormal hemoglobin is produced. According to the Centers for Disease Control and Prevention, it causes the red blood cells to become hard and sticky and take on a C shape like a sickle. Sickle cell causes a set of other health problems and affects mainly African Americans. Christian Duke was born 3 months premature and was diagnosed with sickle cell. He tells WHBQ doctors told his family he wouldn't survive.
8: They basically said, I think verbatim, that if I did live past the 24-hour mark, I would be a vegetable.
4: Duke credits the education he received as a pediatric patient with helping him manage sickle cell as an adult.
8: Got to a point to where I was almost having to relearn the disease all over again, relearning my body all over again.

0: Duke has formed an arts-based nonprofit for children and young adults living with sickle cell and other conditions. And that's your Healthy Minute. I'm Mike Island on the Black Information Network.
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5: BIN News this hour. I'm Doug Davis. Good evening. The Black Information Network is on the ground in the nation's capital for the Congressional Black Caucus Foundation's 55th Annual Legislative Conference. It's one of the country's prominent events featuring Black political, business, civic, and community leaders. Coming up, our very own news anchor, Vanessa Tyler, taps in with New Jersey Congresswoman LaMonica McGivern. But first, here's BIN News Now.
6: Black Chicago Mayor Brandon Johnson joined city leaders to celebrate a $40 million renovation of the Boulevard Apartments in Humboldt Park and Logan Square.
7: By rehabbing and preserving this building and units, we are holding on to the history of these buildings.
6: The project modernized 70 affordable homes across three buildings that have served Chicago families for more than 30 years. New Princeton University research shows more than 140,000 eviction cases have been filed in the Atlanta area this year, the highest total in the nation. Black residents make up about 52% of renters, but nearly 70% of eviction cases. The study points to rising rents and Georgia's short timeline for filing evictions. And the Congressional Black Caucus Foundation is celebrating its 50th anniversary as its annual legislative conference begins in Washington, D.C. today. The five-day event features more than 100 forums focused on issues affecting Black communities, bringing together lawmakers, advocates, community leaders, and students. I'm Amber Payton with BIN News Now. Back to you, Doug.
5: All right, thanks a lot. We are in D.C. at this year's CBC Week. Joining us is BIN News anchor Vanessa Tyler, who's speaking with a fresh new voice within the caucus, New Jersey Congresswoman LaMonica McGivern. Vanessa.
8: Congresswoman, welcome back to the Black Information Network.
9: It's good to see you in D.C., even though I know I can see you in New Jersey at any given time.
8: That's right. You are my Congresswoman. I tell you, you have a lot on your plate. Unfortunately, I guess the appeals court rejected your bid to drop this case against you. Tell us where it stands now legally, because if, for people who may not remember, you were arrested doing your job, basically, when you got into a scuffle with ICE agents outside one of the detention centers.
9: As many people know, I wasn't arrested, but I was charged after my visit to Delaney Hall last May. Since then, we've been battling these charges that carry up to 17 years in prison against the Department of Justice, which is Trump's personal Department of Justice. And we're still fighting those. The Third Circuit Court recently heard a dismissal motion from my attorneys asking for the case to be thrown out because as a member of Congress, I have the right to do oversight, to show up to any detention center unannounced or announce and conduct oversight. And the president is literally trying to criminalize oversight so that they can continue to get away with doing the things that they've been doing. We'll know shortly what our next step is going to be in this case, but the facts are still on my side.
8: And you are certainly serving all your constituents, including the veterans. Talk about the bill you introduced, the Veterans Entrepreneurs Bill.
9: Yeah, so thank you so much for that. We actually just introduced that bill this week. As you know, I am a member on the Small Business Committee here in the House. And basically, it is a bill to support veteran entrepreneurs. The SBA literally has been not following the guidelines and making sure they're reporting out so far on how we support veteran entrepreneurs and business owners. Veterans serve us. They give their lives. They give their dedication. I mean, literally put their lives on the line every day. When they come home from serving us and making sure they're protecting us, they should not have to fight for resources for their businesses, you know, as entrepreneurs. And so we want to make sure that we are giving them all of the resources and support that they need. And I'm super excited that this bill passed out of committee with bipartisan support. So those who say, like LaMonica, who is always, you know, making sure I'm holding the president accountable, I know how to work with Republicans as well to get bills, you know, passed and introduced. And so we're really grateful for the bipartisan support on this bill and look forward to passing it out of the House.
5: That's New Jersey Representative LaMonica McIver. Vanessa, thanks a lot. Still ahead, more tonight from the Congressional Black Caucus Foundation's 55th Annual Legislative Conference, live from D.C. 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
12: On August 7th, 1948, Alice Coachman made history as the first black woman to win an Olympic gold medal. Her victory in the high jump at the London Olympic Summer Games cemented her legacy as a trailblazer in sports and beyond. Coachman was born in Albany, Georgia in 1923 and grew up in the segregated South, where opportunities for black athletes, particularly women, were scarce. Despite these challenges, her determination was undeniable. She trained barefoot on dirt roads with homemade equipment, proving that passion can overcome the biggest obstacles. At the 1948 Olympics, Coachman's high jump cleared the bar at 5'6" 1/8", and she became the first black woman to win a gold medal. Beyond the track, Coachman became a role model and advocate for young athletes, encouraging them to pursue their dreams regardless of any barriers along the way. As we celebrate all of our country's gold medal winners, let's also take a moment to remember Alice Coachman, the first black woman to win an Olympic gold medal. This is Bree Wood for the Black Information Network.
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6: I'm Amber Payton on your home for 24/7 News, the Black Information Network. Here's what's happening in your region right now. New testimony is taking center stage in the federal bribery trial of Trayon White. An FBI informant, Alu Kamara, told jurors that cash he gave the Black D.C. council member was not a loan, gift, or campaign donation, but a bribe. Kamara also denied claims by the defense that he is White's brother-in-law. White is accused of accepting $35,000 in exchange for helping extend government contracts and has pleaded not guilty. More turmoil is unfolding at the Charlotte-Mecklenburg Schools Board of Education. An internal complaint filed by a former board employee accuses Chair Stephanie Sneed, who is black, of bypassing contracting procedures and creating a hostile work environment. The allegations focus on consulting payments tied to the district's teacher housing initiative that were reportedly approved without a finalized contract. The complaint surfaced just weeks before some board members began pushing to remove Sneed as chair. That issue is scheduled for discussion next week.
13: Not good for the district, so I am disappointed, like Board Member Haynes said, but I really just think that this is a disruptive and it's divisive.
6: While at least three members support her removal, two board members have publicly defended Sneed, speaking with WCNC Charlotte, calling the effort divisive and unfair.
14: I just don't think that she deserves this, and I think we're doing ourselves an injustice.
6: Sneed denies wrongdoing and says she has been subjected to harassment and retaliation. The fight over the future of the Kennedy Center is escalating after its board voted to temporarily close the landmark performing arts venue for up to 2 years during a planned $257 million renovation. The move comes after a federal judge blocked efforts to add President Trump's name to the center, ruling that only Congress can authorize such changes. Black Congresswoman Joyce Beatty of Ohio, who challenged the naming effort in court, says the president lashed out after the ruling and has vowed to continue fighting to keep the center open. The center's board says the closure is necessary because of financial and infrastructure concerns, while critics argue the decision has become entangled in politics. The United Negro College Fund of Charlotte is expected to surpass $8 million raised for local students during its 24th annual Maya Angelou Women Who Lead luncheon this Saturday at the Charlotte Convention Center. Organizers tell Q City Metro they are hoping to raise another $550,000 to support scholarships and help get students to and through college. The event honors women making an impact in business, medicine, and the arts while celebrating the legacy of Maya Angelou. UNCF says its Charlotte office supports students across North Carolina, including those attending HBCUs, such as Johnson C. Smith University, Bennett College, Livingstone College, and Shaw University. And the Association for the Study of African American Life and History, founded by Carter G. Woodson, is bringing its 111th annual conference to Norfolk, Virginia next week. The gathering runs September 23rd through the 27th at the Norfolk York Waterside Marriott and will focus on African-American history, culture, and scholarship. Organizers tell 13 News Now the event will showcase Hampton Roads' rich Black history through guided tours across the region. A free community day on September 23rd will feature exhibits, films, discussions, and the unveiling of the 2026 Kwanzaa stamp. Officials hope the conference will bring scholars, community leaders, and residents together to explore how Black history continues to shape the future. I'm Amber Payton on your home for Black News First, the Black Information Network.
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15: Joining the Black Information Network, I have Dr. Jamie, a pharmacist with CVS. Thank you for joining us.
16: Absolutely. No problem. It's my pleasure.
15: Dr. Jamie, what is the flu shot? Can you just break that down for us starting there?
16: Yes. The flu is a contagious respiratory illness that's caused by influenza viruses that infect the nose, throat, and sometimes the lungs. Some people, such as people 65 years and older, are often at higher risk than anybody else. And also, there are two main types of influenza viruses. You have type A and type B. And the best way to protect yourself from the flu and its potential serious complications is to get vaccinated each year.
15: After receiving the flu shot, what side effects should some customers know about?
16: Okay, some of the common side effects associated with getting the flu shot, you have soreness, redness, sometimes swelling. Also, another side effect that was reported was headache and muscle ache and fatigue. These side effects are generally mild and they usually resolve on their own in a couple of days.
15: So, Dr. Jamie, we've heard the importance of getting our annual flu shot. But when is the best time to actually receive your flu vaccination for the season?
16: The best time to receive your flu vaccination for the season is early fall, which is September and October before the flu season peaks. That is recommended.
15: And Dr. Jamie, if someone is going to come to CVS to receive a vaccination, can you get more than one vaccine during one visit?
16: Absolutely. According to the CDC, getting several vaccines during the same visit is generally considered safe and effective. You can actually just walk in if it's more convenient for you, or you can make an appointment.
15: Will insurance cover the cost of some vaccines?
16: Yes. Most insurance plans, even including Medicare Part B, will cover vaccines.
15: Dr. Jamie, thank you so much for speaking with the Black Information Network.
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17: 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The Charlotte-Mecklenburg Schools Board of Education. Board member Cynthia Stone has formally moved to remove Stephanie Sneed, who is Black, as board chair.
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20: The opinions, beliefs, and viewpoints expressed in this commentary are those of the author and do not necessarily represent those of BIN and its founding partners and employees. Now it's time to bring the funk with Roland S. Martin.
21: If you want to understand how badly Republicans want to cheat to win in November, all you have to do is look at the state of Missouri. Here is a place that was a slave-holding state, where you have Republicans who literally try to defy the Missouri Supreme Court, a Supreme Court where there are 5 Republicans and 2 Democrats. The Missouri Supreme Court unanimously rules that Republicans there cannot use a gerrymandered map that wiped out the congressional district in Kansas City, a longtime Congressional Black Caucus member, Emanuel Cleaver. That's right. It would have stripped Missouri of one of its Democratic seats, leaving only one. Well, the courts rule against them. They went to the Supreme Court. The Supreme Court chose to take up the challenge. They then went and found a federal judge to issue another ruling that ignores the Missouri Supreme Court and the Supreme Court. It then goes back to the Supreme Court, and the Supreme Court rules again, no mas. No, you can't use the new map. They then go to the Eighth Circuit and try to fight it again, and they're still fighting. They have lost multiple times, just like they lost the Civil War. Folks, if you don't think that Republicans are going to try to cheat to win, you're crazy. These people claim to be law and order, but here they are openly defying the courts in Missouri. And then you have 14 Republican legislators who are threatening to impeach the Republicans who voted against them. That's all you need to know, folks. You had better vote. I'm Roland Martin on the Black Information Network.
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6: Here's what's trending this hour. A federal judge is giving Attorney General Todd Blanche a deadline to follow court orders over the release of information in the Epstein files. The judge threatened contempt charges if Blanche does not comply. The Kennedy Center is being ordered to give at least 30 days notice for any major renovations or demolition. And children who don't eat breakfast can have brain fog and fatigue, and that could have an impact on learning. That's according to Jennifer Hyland, a dietitian at the Cleveland Clinic. I'm Amber Payton, and that's what's trending.
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22: Week one of the NFL season is in the books. The Chiefs blew out the Broncos in an AFC West showdown on Monday Night Football. The WNBA returns this week following a break for the FIBA World Cup. The Storm will host the Las Vegas Aces Thursday. The Fire will face the Phoenix Mercury. Kawhi Leonard is finally back on the move to Toronto. The Raptors officially acquired the star forward Monday after the NBA finished its investigation into the Los Angeles Clippers salary cap circumvention. Toronto is sending Brandon Ingram and Grady Dick out west, along with two first-round draft picks, a pair of second-rounders, and a first-round pick swap. The Dodgers are heading to baseball's postseason for a 14th straight year. The Blue Crew beat the Reds Monday to clinch a playoff berth, tying the Atlanta Braves for the most consecutive appearances in the tournament. And Cameron is bringing back It Is What It Is, an independent sports talk show and podcast hosted by him and Mace. Tuesday, the show officially returned with Season 9, Episode 1. Cameron and Mace talked about the first weekend of the NFL season. The show has already received more than 100,000 views. With the latest in sports, I'm Misty Jordan on the Black Information Network, your home for Black News First.
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23: His name is Vince O'Dempsey. Psychopath, gangster, child killer, rapist. I'm Matthew Condon, journalist and true crime author, and I've spent years researching and tracking the life and crimes of this vicious murderer. And this is Ghostgate Road.
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23: Vince O'Dempsey is currently serving life for three murders. He self-confessed to 33. My opinion? It's closer to 100. From Wooshka Studios, I'm Matthew Condon, and this is Ghostgate Road.
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26: And be ready to walk away from Hollywood. The Oscar-winning actor is joking about quitting acting, but he says he might trade the big screen for anime. In a new Vogue interview, Jordan says he has several anime projects in development and joked, "I might just quit it all and make anime the rest of my life." But but he's not exactly disappearing. Jordan plans to take most of 2027 off after wrapping several major projects, including a remake of The Thomas Crown Affair. He says the break will give him time to reflect and process what he calls years of nonstop work. Elsewhere in entertainment, Tory Lanez is planning to go on tour, but he won't be physically present. The rapper, who is currently behind bars, has announced 5 listening experiences as part of his recently announced No On Tour tour. The first event is scheduled for September 25th in New York. It's not clear what the listening experience will include. Lanez is currently serving a 10-year prison sentence after being convicted in connection with the 2020 shooting of rapper Megan Thee Stallion. With the latest in entertainment news, I'm Morgan Wood on the Black Information Network, BINnews.com, your home for Black news first.

and then my favorite. So when Brother Number One was putting together his fourth album, he was accepting submissions of songs. Enter Brother Number Two. Brother Number Two submits a song for Brother Number One's album, but Brother Number One says, uh-uh, that's trash. So Brother Number

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4: Andrea Iacomone on your home for Black News First, the Black Information Network. In Louisiana, the mayor of New Orleans and other city officials are under subpoena for information related to the failed indictment of Louisiana Attorney General Liz Merle. The subpoenas were issued Monday to the mayor, a retired judge, and six other elected officials. An Orleans Parish grand jury charged Merle with 16 counts of malfeasance in office and intimidation of public officials early in July. The charges against her were dropped, but she is determined to find out how the grand jury investigation happened. The subpoenas seek court testimony and communication records in time for an October 1st court hearing. Closing arguments have started in the trial of a man and woman charged with killing a Kansas City sports reporter. Adon Manzano was in New Orleans to report on Super Bowl 59 in February of 2025 when his body was found in a Jefferson Parish hotel room. Investigators say Manzano had been drugged and robbed. Lynette Colbert and Ricky White, both Black, are charged with manslaughter and racketeering. On Wednesday, the jury heard from a man who testified that Colbert had drugged and robbed him in 2021. A Black mother is pleading as Atlanta police are continuing to search for clues in the shooting death of a Georgia State freshman 4 years ago. It was December of 2022 when 19-year-old Malong Touré was gunned down at an apartment complex. His mom spoke at a press conference this week.
5: I am the mother of Malong Touré, Jr. Today I'm standing here not just as a mother, but as a mother who has been forced to live with the pain no parent should ever have to live. My son, Malong Touré Jr., had his whole life ahead of him. He had dreams people loved and a future that should have never been taken away from him.
4: Crime Stoppers is offering a reward of up to $10,000 for information leading to an arrest and conviction. Atlanta is leading the nation in eviction notices. New research from Princeton University shows more than 140,000 eviction cases have been filed in the Atlanta area so far this year. The study showed that Black residents make up 52% of the renters in the Atlanta area, but represent nearly 70% of the eviction cases. It said Georgia landlords are allowed to file an eviction for late rent after just 3 business days, and that rent prices in Atlanta are outpacing the incomes of many Black households. The Georgia Department of Health confirms that at least one person has died from the West Nile virus, as well as 8 human cases so far in 2026. Those numbers are expected to rise because mosquito tests have been positive in Chatham, DeKalb, and Fulton counties. While most infected people will not experience symptoms, some may develop issues, including body aches, fever, headache, or rash, which can occur 2 to 6 days after a mosquito bite. For more information, contact the CDC. I'm Alexandria Iacomone on your home for Black News First, the Black Information Network.
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8: The Federal Reserve just raised interest rates by 0.25%, and that rate hike could have a disproportionate impact on Black households in the U.S. For Black homeowners, higher interest rates could mean making a decision not to refinance or get a home equity loan because it will likely cost you more. For those hoping to buy a home, the timing is challenging. Mortgage rates are now above 7%, pushing monthly payments higher and making it harder for first-time homebuyers. Black Americans already face a significant gap when it comes to owning a home. Census and Federal Reserve data shows Black home ownership remains around 44% and white home ownership is around 75%. Black-owned businesses may also run into higher costs when borrowing money for expansion, equipment, or day-to-day operations. Higher interest rates can make business loans more expensive, potentially slowing down growth or expansion plans for some entrepreneurs. Money news at 24 and 54 minutes past each hour. I'm Nicole Deal on your home for Black News First, the Black Information Network.
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9: For 24/7 News, the Black Information Network, here's what's happening right now. Louisiana AG Liz Merle using a subpoena to find out what and how much city officials knew about the charges that were brought against her in July that were later dropped. She was charged with 16 counts of malfeasance in office and intimidation of public officials after sending what some say was a threatening email to city council members. Now, in that letter, she talked about removing council members, many of whom are Black people, from office. An October hearing is set to take place. Here's Fox 8 legal analyst Joe Responti.
10: She's a person that doesn't shy away from coming after people.
9: Closing arguments today in the case against two Black people charged in connection with the death of a Telemundo sports reporter who was in the Big Easy to cover Super Bowl 59. Anand Manzano was found dead in his Jefferson Parish hotel room after he didn't show up for work. Danette Colbert and Ricky White are charged with manslaughter. Their co-defendant testified against them this week. After Hurricane Katrina, the Road Home Program bought properties from New Orleans homeowners in hopes that people could return. Now 140 of those properties are going up for sale within the next 2 weeks. Here's Brenda Bro, who's a Black woman and the executive director of NORA, the entity that holds those properties and is hosting the auction.
11: We're excited about the number of properties crossing the entire city of New Orleans.
9: Now, make sure you read the fine print on these properties. NORA reserves and retains all mineral rights for properties sold at auction. Speaking of properties, let's take a trip 80 miles outside of New Orleans to Generette, Louisiana. That's where Black man and Mayor Carol Bourgeois Jr. says the city is using a $500,000 grant to bulldoze about 40 abandoned homes. Each demolition is at no cost to the property owner, who retains ownership of that property. For more information on these stories, plus international, national, state, and local news impacting the Black community, listen to the Black Information Network on the iHeartRadio app or log on to BIN News. 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
12: House lawmakers left Washington Wednesday night for the final time before the November midterm elections. That's after Republican leaders canceled votes scheduled for Thursday, sending members home early. The change means the House won't vote until after Election Day on Kentucky Republican Thomas Massie's resolution to impeach Secretary of War Pete Hegseth. The early recess also delays action on artificial intelligence as lawmakers work on legislation to regulate the rapidly developing technology. For Black Americans, the issues being debated on Capitol Hill also include health care and affordability, two areas with direct implications for families and household budgets. And speaking of impeachment, House Democrat Al Green's latest effort to impeach President Trump was blocked Tuesday. The House voted 232 to 147 to table his resolution, with 47 members voting present. That's your Washington Roundup. I'm Morgan Wood on the Black Information Network.
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1: I'm Amber Payton with BIN News Now. President Trump says the Kennedy Center could be torn down if his administration does not receive recognition for renovating it.
2: Because frankly, if we don't do that, it's going to close. It'll end up being ripped down.
1: A federal judge recently blocked the center from adding Trump's name without congressional approval. Congress has approved about $257 million for repairs, and the legal dispute is continuing. Former Vice President Kamala Harris will campaign in Michigan next week with Democratic Senate nominee Abdul El-Sayed. The two are set to take part in a roundtable focused on black maternal health and health care costs. El-Sayed faces Republican Mike Rogers in November. And Mount Joy United Methodist Church in Delaware is being honored for more than a century of service to Wilmington's black Methodist community. State officials have unveiled a historical marker at the church, recognizing its longtime role in the community. Get BIN News Now on demand 24/7 on the iHeartRadio app.
3: I'm Mike Stevens on your home for Black News First, the Black Information Network. Here's your top headlines this hour. The Congressional Black Caucus is celebrating the 50th anniversary of its existence. The BIN is reporting from their conference, speaking with black lawmakers in Washington, D.C. Controversial Michigan progressive Democrat Abdul El-Sayed will be campaigning with black former Vice President Kamala Harris. And President Trump is demanding the Federal Reserve slash interest rates to 1% or less, which impacts how much it costs black families and others to borrow money. But the rates were just increased this week with no sign they'll be falling anytime soon. The family of a pregnant black woman who died is saying hold up to the Texas Republican Attorney General, Ken Paxton, who is running for the U.S. Senate in his state. They're suing him claiming Tierra Walker was denied an abortion that could have saved her life. Walker's aunt, LaTanya, says she was diagnosed with a pregnancy-related complication that included seizures and blood clots.
4: You trust into a doctor to do their job, and they don't do their job.
3: The family claims doctors at UT Health Science Center refused to treat her because of the state's abortion ban. She died 2 years ago. The family says they won justice for Tierra. It's a horrible crime. Three young black boys ages 12, 13, and 15 are accused of raping a 12-year-old little girl in Miami last year. Now a judge there says he's had enough with the trial delays. The boys are accused of bringing the girl to a community garden, holding her down, putting rocks in her mouth to keep her quiet, and then sexually assaulting her. The boys are being charged as adults. Judge Richard Hirsch tells defense attorneys to finish depositions and return to court within 2 weeks, prepared to go to trial. Meanwhile, a jury in another South Florida community is hearing a case against 44-year-old Shannon Ryan, who calls himself a witch. Ryan, who is black, is accused of the 2020 disappearance and presumed murder of a 21-year-old black woman. Prosecutors say she vanished after traveling from Alabama to South Florida, and her body has never been found. Investigators allege Ryan bought items like duct tape, garbage bags, and odor eliminator around the time she disappeared. And surveillance video reportedly shows him dumping suspicious items into a dumpster. Ryan says he was buying a truck from the woman, but that's all. So far, he's pleading not guilty. And for those who live in South Florida, get your raincoats, ponchos, and umbrellas ready. A Florida soaker is in store with rounds of rain expected to keep blanketing the area throughout the weekend.
5: From today, Friday, and Saturday, generally, these are general rainfall amounts of an inch to an inch and a half. And we could see higher amounts, especially where those bands are setting up.
3: That National Weather Service senior meteorologist says the good news is all the rain will help with the drought, which to this point has been severe. For more stories of interest to the black community, log on to BINnews.com. 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
0: In 2019, marine scientists discovered the remains of the Clotilda at the bottom of Alabama's Mobile River. The Clotilda is believed to be the last known intact U.S. slave ship. In 1860, the Clotilda smuggled 110 Africans to Alabama, decades after the importation of slaves was outlawed in the United States. To hide the crime, the ship's captain, William Foster, burned and sunk the ship. Surviving ancestors of that final harrowing journey went on to establish Africatown, which still exists today. In her best-selling book, Barracoon, released in 2018, Zora Neale Hurston tells the story of Cudjoe Lewis, the last enslaved African on the Clotilda. The book details Lewis's experiences aboard the slave ship and his role in founding Africatown. Lewis died in 1935 at the age of 94. Africatown and the Clotilda are an intricate part of the national conversation about reparations, highlighting the lasting legacy of this dark chapter in American history. I'm Andrea Coleman on the Black Information Network.
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8: I'm Kevin Brown on your home for 24/7 News, the Black Information Network, and here's what's happening right now. Family and friends of a former postal worker are seeking justice after she was killed over the summer during a hit and run on Chicago's South Side. Correspondent Perry Williams reports.
9: The cousin of Sharon Walls is upset that suspect Daryl Short is not behind bars while awaiting trial.
10: We know that he did it. They have identified him as he should not be on the street. For us to continue to see him or know that he's enjoying his life and she's no longer with us.
9: Walls was killed on July 24th after an ATV she was riding was struck in the Auburn Gresham neighborhood. Short has been charged with reckless homicide and leaving the scene of an accident causing injury or death.
8: Oracle America has filed a notice to permanently lay off 359 workers in Seattle, marking the software giant's fourth mass layoff in the state in about 13 months. The separations are set to begin on November 13th, with affected employees receiving assistance from local rapid response teams and WorkSource staff. Despite revenue and profits climbing, Oracle is cutting jobs in Washington, with the latest round of layoffs following a global wave of terminations. The company's restructuring plan includes integrating AI across certain functions, with an estimated cost reaching $2.8 billion, mostly in severance. Vallejo, California residents are being encouraged to apply for openings on 13 of the city's boards, commissions, and committees, including the Police Oversight and Accountability Commission. Applicants must be Vallejo residents, and appointments are typically for 4 years. The commission reviews police conduct policies and ensures accountability to the community. There is also an opening on the Measure P Oversight Committee, which decides on funding recommendations for various city services. Application forms can be accessed online at City Hall, by email, phone, or postal mail. Chicago aldermen are expected to consider a second renter's ordinance today. One measure backed by Mayor Johnson that's designed to make it tougher for landlords to evict tenants was passed yesterday by the Housing Committee. Opponents of the mayor's Protecting Renters Ordinance says it puts the burden on landlords. Meanwhile, the Fair Ordinance favors small landlords by allowing them to own up to 12 units and not requiring them to live in the building they're renting out. That measure will be voted on during a zoning committee meeting. If the fair plan passes, both versions are expected to go before the full city council next week. The Black Panther Apartments in West Oakland, an affordable housing complex named after the Black Panther Party and run by the party's former leader, is suing San Francisco police for an illegal raid that occurred in May. The lawsuit alleges that around 20 San Francisco Police Department officers conducted the raid without properly identifying themselves or showing a search warrant. Residents and staff of the complex claim that they were mistreated during the raid, and one resident manager stated that male officers used force against her. The lawsuit accuses the police of unlawful search and arrest, excessive force, and other constitutional violations, with the building's co-owner believing they were targeted. The San Francisco City Attorney's Office will review the complaint once it's served, while the San Francisco Police Department declined to comment. I'm Kevin Brown on your home for Black News First, the Black Information Network.
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1: 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The Black Information Network is not just a news service, it's a public service. 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With Black News First, this is the Black Information Network.
27: The opinions, beliefs, and viewpoints expressed in this commentary are those of the author and do not necessarily represent those of BIN and its founding partners and employees.
28: I'm James T. Harris, and I have something to say. Lindsay Clancy is to overwhelmed mothers what O.J. Simpson was to angry Black folks in 1995. Think about it. Black people didn't celebrate O.J.'s acquittal because we thought he was innocent. Deep down, most knew he did it, but O.J. wasn't a man. He was a symbol. He was get back against a system that had been terrorizing us, against cops who beat us, courts that failed us, a country that didn't care. If it meant a guilty man walked, so be it. The score needed settling. Now watch these women in pink outside the courthouse, cheering for Lindsay Clancy, raising $1 million. They don't think she's innocent either. Deep down, they know she strangled three babies with a workout band. But Clancy isn't a mother to them. She's a symbol. She's finally someone sees us. The overwhelmed, the exhausted, the ones drowning in motherhood without help. If it means a murderer beats the charge, so be it. The grievance needs airing. This is what happens when identity replaces morality, when people who look like me becomes more important than people who do right. When your suffering becomes so central to your identity that you'll excuse any evil committed by someone who shares it. 30 years ago, white America looked at Black folks celebrating OJ with pure incredulity. How could they? Now those same people are watching women cheer for a child killer, and they're asking the same question. How? Because grievance makes monsters into martyrs. Because we've created a culture where victimhood is currency and personal responsibility is extinct. These women aren't just defending Clancy. They're defending their own resentment, their own rage, their own secret wish that someone would acknowledge how hard they have it, even if that someone is a murderer. And identity turns murder into mercy. I am James T. Harris for the Black Information Network.
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1: Here's what's trending this hour. President Trump is threatening tariffs if the European Union invites Canada to join as an associate member. A bill that would place more sanctions on Russia has passed in the House. The measure, called the Lindsey Graham Sanctioning Russia and Iran Act of 2026, was approved Wednesday evening. And President Trump is calling on the Federal Reserve to cut interest rates to 1% or less. That came hours after the central bank announced its first rate hike since 2023. I'm Amber Payton, and that's what's trending.
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0: Disney is taking its HBCU outreach to the yard. Disney on the Yard connects HBCU students and alumni with career opportunities across the Walt Disney Company, including internships, mentorship, and professional development. 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
2: The Bay Area hip-hop community is mourning the loss of legendary producer Tone Capone. Capone, born Anthony Douglas Gilmore, died Saturday at the age of 59. His family made the announcement online, and a cause of death has not yet been made public. He's best known for producing Luna's 1995 hit, I Got Five on It, which became a top 10 hit and later found new life in Jordan Peele's film Us. Capone's production credits go well beyond that classic. He also worked with artists like E-40 and Mac Dre and produced several tracks for Scarface, including Smile, featuring Tupac Shakur. No memorial arrangements have been announced at this time. Elsewhere in entertainment, Drake has released what he's calling a not-so-short film on YouTube. The roughly hour-long Fear of Missing Out premiered Tuesday on YouTube and other platforms, featuring appearances from Sexy Red, Don Toliver, and other rappers. The film also includes new music, including Drake's remix of Ella Langley's Choosin' Texas, and he announced that he plans to hit the road for a tour next year. With the latest in entertainment news, I'm Morgan Wood on the Black Information Network. BINnews.com, your home for Black news first.
3: This is Esther Dillard with another spotlight on Black excellence. Tyler Perry is one of the most successful figures in the entertainment industry. Born in New Orleans, Louisiana in 1969, Emmett Perry Jr. endured a difficult childhood marked by poverty and abuse. After changing his name and moving to Atlanta in 1992, Tyler Perry began writing and producing stage plays that became highly successful.
4: All you gotta do is take an R&B song, put Jesus in it, and it's
3: what? It was also during that time that he created his signature character, the iconic Mabel Medea Simmons.
5: Yay, though she walked in the valley with the shadow of Little Red Riding Hood and the Three Bears.
3: With an estimated net worth of over $1 billion, Tyler Perry is also a generous philanthropist, having donated millions to such causes as education, civil rights, and disaster relief. And another shining example of Black excellence. I'm Esther Dillard on the Black Information Network.
2: And Morgan Wood on your home for 24/7 News, the Black Information Network. The Congressional Black Caucus Foundation is marking its 50th anniversary as its annual legislative conference is currently underway in Washington, D.C. Among those attending is D.C. legend and longtime civic leader Cora Masters Berry, the widow of former D.C. Mayor Marion Berry. I spoke exclusively with Masters Berry about why she comes back to the conference year after year and what this year's theme, Rooted, Ready, and Rising, means to her.
6: Well, always to reconnect with my people from all over the country. I'm always going to be doing that. But also this year is particularly poignant because we're getting the message out that we've got to vote, that we've got to get out there. All of the wonderful, privileged people who have come here know the vote. This is the choir. Now, the choir has to go out into the community and make sure that everybody gets out there. So I think this is a particularly, poignant and important time because of, you know, the times that we're living in.
2: Absolutely. And we're all feeling that this year's theme is Rooted, Ready, and Rising. That's what does right. that mean to you?
6: Just what I said. We're rooted in our history. We're going to rise and we're going to win, but we have to all come together. That's what I think it means.
2: Well, thank you so much for speaking with me about it. I know you are a busy woman. I won't hold you too long.
6: Yeah, I got to go shopping.
2: The 5-day conference runs through Sunday and features more than 100 forums focused on issues affecting Black communities. The event brings together lawmakers, advocates, community leaders, and students for discussions on policy, leadership, and civic engagement. The Congressional Black Caucus Foundation was established in 1976 to develop leaders, conduct research, and inform public policy. This year's conference comes less than 2 months before the November midterm elections. In other news, a Baltimore judge is ordering the city to turn over records requested by Inspector General Isabel Cumming. Circuit Judge Pamela White ruled the city must comply with outstanding subpoenas and restore the Inspector General's access to internal data systems, though attorney-client privileged information will be withheld. The dispute stems from the city limiting watchdog office's access to records during investigations. An attorney for the inspector general called the ruling a win for transparency. The ruling could strengthen oversight of Baltimore city government, a significant issue for the city's black community and its long history of civic and political activism. And Maryland's new state fire marshal is making history. Maryland State Police Superintendent Colonel Michael Jackson has appointed Carol Spriggs II to lead the office of the state fire marshal for a 6-year term. Spriggs is the first African-American to serve as Maryland's state fire marshal in the agency's 132-year history. He most recently served as a deputy fire chief in Prince George's County, one of the nation's most affluent majority black counties. He previously held leadership positions in Annapolis, Maryland, and with the Federal Bureau of Alcohol, Tobacco, Firearms, and Explosives. I'm Morgan Wood on your home for Black News First, the Black Information Network.
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10: Speaking at the Republican midterm convention in Dallas, Scott targeted Tallarico as Republican spotlight.

0: 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Number one, experts recommend you start by requesting an itemized bill, then review it. Look for errors, duplicate charges, or services you do not recognize. Number two, verify what your insurance was supposed to cover versus what they actually did cover. Number three, ask the hospital about charity programs or financial assistance. And number four, if a bill has already been sent to collections, try to settle the bill for 50% or less than what you actually owe. Money News at 24 and 54 minutes past each hour. I'm Nicole Deal on your home for Black News First, the Black Information Network.
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3: And on your home for 24/7 news, the Black Information Network. A Black city leader is finding himself responding to questions about a social media post where he apparently is lashing out at one of his harshest critics. According to WHBQ, Memphis, Tennessee Mayor Paul Young's media post contained a censored expletive. While the mayor didn't name anyone specifically, resident Henry Reeves III, also African-American, says he believes the mayor's comment was directed at him.
4: The biggest thing that I have and the issue that I've had with Paul Young, consistently have with Paul Young, is his willingness to capitulate in the face of this oppression. The calculations that he makes is he looks at a fight, and if it's a fight that he cannot win, he refuses to fight.
3: The mayor posted that he's seen a lot of misinformed posts painting him as a sellout. In addition, the mayor posted, as he put it, the God in him says to stay focused and keep doing the work. Charges are being faced by three people for allegedly stealing $12 million in homeless aid and spending it on themselves. The three employees, all of whom are African American, worked for Southern California nonprofits. They are accused of misusing funds, taking bribes, and billing for work never done. Mayor Karen Bass recently announced she is stepping down from the Governing Commission for Housing and Homelessness to set up a city-led homeless response team.
5: It's really just a question of the timing. Also, recently I took over the chair of Metro, so I have a few things going on.
3: Mayoral candidate Nithya Raman, who Bass removed as chair of the Housing and Homeless Committee, responds at a press conference.
6: Overseeing more than $350 million in public money is not a responsibility the mayor can take on and then abandon because she doesn't have time.
3: The investigation into the alleged theft is ongoing, NBC News says. We have more on these stories and national, international, state, and local news impacting the Black community. 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To stay up on all the latest news, make us first on your car radio and iHeartRadio app presets. I'm Mike Island for the Black Information Network, and now here's your Healthy Minute. Sickle cell disease is a group of inherited blood disorders where abnormal hemoglobin is produced. According to the Centers for Disease Control and Prevention, it causes the red blood cells to become hard and sticky and take on a C shape, like a sickle. Sickle cell causes a set of other health problems and affects mainly African Americans. Christian Duke was born 3 months premature and was diagnosed with sickle cell. He tells WHBQ doctors told his family he wouldn't survive.
7: They basically said, I think verbatim, that if I did live past the 24-hour mark, I would be a vegetable.
3: Duke credits the education he received as a pediatric patient with helping him manage sickle cell as an adult.
7: Got to a point to where I was almost having to relearn the disease all over again, relearning my body all over again.
3: Duke has formed an arts-based nonprofit for children and young adults living with sickle cell and other conditions. And that's your Healthy Minute. I'm Mike Island on the Black Information Network.
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10: You know, I have to say I'm a little bit of an old school at heart. Like, I just can't help it. I really, really like listening to old school music. It makes me feel good. But let's see. All my God kids love Taylor Swift so much. Like, you have to hear the way that they sing this song. They're like, you have to listen, Gma, to the song. And look, and can I buy it? And can I get it? So it's definitely some Taylor Swift happening around me going on. And she's super cool. I also really appreciate the way that she writes music and plays music and everything. So she's dope. I like A$AP Rocky. I like A$AP Ferg, too. So, yeah, there's a lot of

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4: BIN News this hour. I'm Doug Davis. Good evening. We are continuing our live coverage from Washington, D.C. and the Congressional Black Caucus Foundation's 55th Annual Legislative Conference going on now through this Sunday. BIN News anchor Vanessa Tyler is back, this time with Minnesota Representative Ilhan Omar, who's advancing some pretty important legislation regarding ICE enforcement. We'll hear more about that, I'm sure, coming up. But first, here's BIN News Now.
5: The war in Iran is creating new divisions among Republicans in Congress. Seven House Republicans joined Democrats in backing a resolution calling for an end to U.S. military action.
6: Even if you don't agree with us on every issue, the other party is consumed by craziness.
5: Vice President J.D. Vance is urging Trump supporters not to let disagreements over Iran change their overall support. The Congressional Budget Office estimates the war has cost about $38 billion, with costs projected to rise by roughly $3 billion a month. New York's Black Attorney General Letitia James is urging AI researchers and industry insiders to report unsafe or illegal AI activity through a new online portal. The effort comes as state lawmakers push legislation to study how AI is affecting workers and major industries. And a federal appeals court appears skeptical of the Trump administration's effort to dismantle three agencies, including the Minority Business Development Agency. Judges noted the agencies were created by Congress, while the Justice Department argues a lower court wrongly blocked the administration's actions. I'm Amber Payton with BIN News Now. Back to you, Doug.
4: All right. Thanks a lot again. Good evening. This year's theme at the CBC Foundation's annual legislative conference is Rooted, Ready, and Rising. Minnesota Congresswoman Ilhan Omar joins BIN News anchor Vanessa Tyler. Vanessa.
7: This is Our Voices from the Black Information Network. I'm Vanessa Tyler at the Congressional Black Caucus Foundation's 55th Annual Legislative Conference in Washington, D.C. And I am honored to be here with Minnesota Congresswoman Ilhan Omar. Welcome back to the Black Information Network.
8: It's so good to be back with you, Vanessa.
7: It's good to see you. There's a lot going on. First of all, let's go with the bill that you have introduced. It's federal immigration agencies must pay for, quote, terrorizing communities. Talk about the bill.
8: Yeah, I mean, our legislation is called Make ICE Pay. As you know, I represent Minnesota, specifically Minneapolis, which was the epicenter of Metro Search. Our communities did not just witness the assassination of two of our neighbors. We did not just witness the disappearance of so many people. We believe that the agency that was responsible for this terror that we've experienced and we continue to live through should be responsible in making us whole. And so there's been over $100 billion that's been allocated to them, and we want that money to come back to our communities to make sure small business owners who've lost their businesses are able to regain their businesses. We want to make sure that community members also have the resources that they need that they, you know, were not getting because of ICE operation.
7: You know, it's interesting when you talk about it's almost a domino effect. So.
8: Yeah, and I mean, and also when you have, you know, identity targeting, you're not only capturing people who are undocumented. You're not only terrorizing people who are undocumented, you're also terrorizing everyone else that shares that identity with them. These are people who've been in Minnesota for decades. A lot of them have legal status. A lot of them are citizens. A lot of them were born in the United States, but most of them were afraid to go to school. Most of them were afraid to go to work. Most of them were afraid to open their businesses. Most of them were afraid to do anything because they were worried that they would get stopped, they would get taken because they were Hmong, because they were Somali, because they were Hispanic. And I think that's the part that mostly doesn't make it into sound bites, mostly doesn't make it into the ears and the eyes of lawmakers. And certainly that is the thing that the White House doesn't really talk about.
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0: I'm Kevin Brown with another look at modern-day Black history you should know. On January 6, 2021, as chaos engulfed the U.S. Capitol,
9: multiple Capitol entries,
0: a group of Black officers stood as pillars of resilience and bravery. Among them was Capitol Police Officer Eugene Goodman, who diverted rioters away from the Senate chamber, potentially saving countless lives. Lieutenant Michael Byrd also faced a dire situation, protecting lawmakers from an advancing mob. His decisive actions safeguarded those entrusted to his care. And Officer Harry Dunn fought back against physical threats and racial slurs, standing firm in the defense of the Capitol and democracy. These Black officers and many others remind us that the strength of our democracy lies in those who protect it. So let's never forget to honor their heroism and strive for a nation worthy of their sacrifice. For the Black Information Network, I'm Kevin Brown.
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5: I'm Amber Payton on your home for 24/7 News, the Black Information Network. Here's what's happening in your region right now. New testimony is taking center stage in the federal bribery trial of Trayon White. An FBI informant, Alu Kamara, told jurors that cash he gave the Black D.C. council member was not a loan, gift, or campaign donation, but a bribe. Kamara also denied claims by the defense that he is White's brother-in-law. White is accused of accepting $35,000 in exchange for helping extend government contracts and has pleaded not guilty. More turmoil is unfolding at the Charlotte-Mecklenburg Schools Board of Education. An internal complaint filed by a former board employee accuses Chair Stephanie Sneed, who is Black, of bypassing contracting procedures and creating a hostile work environment. The allegations focus on consulting payments tied to the district's teacher housing initiative that were reportedly approved without a finalized contract. The complaint surfaced just weeks before some board members began pushing to remove Sneed as chair. That issue is scheduled for discussion next week.
10: Not good for the district, so I am... disappointing, like Board Member Haynes said, but I really just think that this is a disruptive and it's divisive.
5: While at least three members support her removal, two board members have publicly defended Sneed, speaking with WCNC Charlotte, calling the effort divisive and unfair.
11: And I just don't think that she deserves this, and I think we're doing ourselves an injustice.
5: Sneed denies wrongdoing and says she has been subjected to harassment and retaliation. The fight over the future of the Kennedy Center is escalating after its board voted to temporarily close the landmark performing arts venue for up to 2 years during a planned $257 million renovation. The move comes after a federal judge blocked efforts to add President Trump's name to the center, ruling that only Congress can authorize such changes. Black Congresswoman Joyce Beattie of Ohio, who challenged the naming effort in court, says the president lashed out after the ruling and has vowed to continue fighting to keep the center open. The center's board says the closure is necessary because of financial and infrastructure concerns, while critics argue the decision has become entangled in politics. The United Negro College Fund of Charlotte is expected to surpass $8 million raised for local students during its 24th annual Maya Angelou Women Who Lead luncheon this Saturday at the Charlotte Convention Center. Organizers tell Q City Metro they are hoping to raise another $550,000 to support scholarships and help get students to and through college. The event honors women making an impact in business, medicine, and the arts while celebrating the legacy of Maya Angelou. UNCF says its Charlotte office supports students across North Carolina, including those attending HBCUs such as Johnson C. Smith University, Bennett College, Livingstone College, and Shaw University. And the Association for the Study of African American Life and History, founded by Carter G. Woodson, is bringing its 111th annual conference to Norfolk, Virginia next week. The gathering runs September 23rd through the 27th at the Norfolk Waterside Marriott and will focus on African American history, culture, and scholarship. Organizers tell 13 News Now the event will showcase Hampton Roads' rich Black history through guided tours across the region. A free community day on September 23rd will feature exhibits, films, discussions, and the unveiling of the 2026 Kwanzaa stamp. Officials hope the conference will bring scholars, community leaders, and residents together to explore how Black history continues to shape the future. I'm Amber Payton on your home for Black News First, the Black Information Network.
9: Most people know about Restaurant Week, but not everyone knows there's a Black Restaurant Week born in Houston, Texas in 2016 and is now spreading to cities across the country. It's more than just menus. It's a movement.
12: And so we really want to create something that was more all-inclusive to the creative things we were seeing happening in the food scene.
9: That's one of the three founders, Fallon Farrell.
12: As we've grown through the years, we've literally watched businesses start off as like a pop-up food tent and now having like two or three locations.
9: From soul food kitchens to hidden gem caterers, Black Restaurant Week shines a light where it's long been missing. It's helped generate tens of millions of dollars for Black-owned businesses, keeping legacies alive and creating new ones. And it's part of Black history still being written every time a diner takes that first bite. I'm Esther Dillard for the Black Information Network.
13: The International African American Museum, Charleston, South Carolina. Built near where so many Africans first arrived in chains, the International African American Museum in my hometown state of Charleston.

0: 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I'm Charlamagne Tha God, host of the world's most dangerous morning show, The Breakfast Club, and my history lives here.
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4: Black Atlanta Mayor Andre Dickens is talking about a major expansion of the Atlanta Beltline and what is called the Northwest Trail Segment 3B.
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6: LeBron James has teamed up with the PGA Tour to kick off a youth-oriented golf event in his hometown of Akron, Ohio.
3: Black News First.
7: The opinions, beliefs, and viewpoints expressed in this commentary are those of the author and do not necessarily represent those of BIN and its founding partners and employees. Now it's time to bring the funk with Roland S. Martin.
8: I've long maintained that one of the reasons why Democrats keep losing in the South is because they refuse to actually make an investment in the South. I've also said that when you make an investment, it doesn't necessarily mean you're going to somehow win that election cycle. An investment today might pay off one or two cycles down the road. Democrats pretty much abandoned Florida. Now listen, I understand for the longest, the state party leadership in Florida was absolutely abhorrent. Same thing in Texas. But you're now in a different situation. You're in a situation now where, listen, electoral politics is going to change. And if you are Democrats, you cannot continue to simply give away Texas and Florida to Republicans every presidential election. The math is the math. Texas has 40 electoral college votes. Florida has 30. Y'all, that's 70. That's almost 25% of what you need to win the presidency. That's why this year, with David Jolly running for governor in Florida, Representative Angie Nixon running for United States Senate in Florida. In Texas, you have Gina Hinojosa, who is running for governor against incumbent Greg Abbott. And then you have State Rep James Tallarico running against the corrupt Texas Attorney General Ken Paxton. Democrat donors should be seeing an opportunity to win. New polling data shows that he is up. Tallarico is up 5 points against Paxton. Hinojosa is tied with Abbott. Why is this huge? Because if you invest on the ground, you may have an opportunity to win. But if you don't invest, you're guaranteed to lose. Democrats, take advantage of the moment. Organize and mobilize on the ground in these two states, and you can actually win. I'm Roland Martin on the Black Information Network.
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9: It's trending this hour. A judge is telling the Kennedy Center it must provide at least 30 days notice before any major changes or demolition. This comes after President Trump threatened the National Cultural Center could be torn down if his name is not allowed to be displayed on it. OpenAI says there have been 6 new reports of artificial intelligence models showing unexpected or concerning behavior. And a Florida Republican lawmaker is accusing President Trump of going too far with federal immigration enforcement operations. I'm Amber Payton, and that's what's trending.
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10: Week 1 of the NFL season is in the books. The Chiefs blew out the Broncos in an AFC West showdown on Monday Night Football. The WNBA returns this week following a break for the FIBA World Cup. The Storm will host the Las Vegas Aces Thursday. The Fire will face the Phoenix Mercury. Kawhi Leonard is finally back on the move to Toronto. The Raptors officially acquired the star forward Monday after the NBA finished its investigation into the Los Angeles Clippers salary cap circumvention. Toronto is sending Brandon Ingram and Grady Dick out west, along with two first-round draft picks, a pair of second-rounders, and a first-round pick swap. The Dodgers are heading to baseball's postseason for a 14th straight year. The Blue Crew beat the Reds Monday to clinch a playoff berth, tying the Atlanta Braves for the most consecutive appearances in the tournament. And Cameron is bringing back It Is What It Is, an independent sports talk show and podcast hosted by him and Mace. Tuesday, the show officially returned with Season 9, Episode 1. Cameron and Mace talked about the first weekend of the NFL season. The show has already received more than 100,000 views. With the latest in sports, I'm Misty Jordan on the Black Information Network, your home for Black News First.
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1: This is facing a discrimination lawsuit that could result in a payout of roughly $23 million. Former Donda Academy security guard Benjamin Provo claims he was mistreated and ultimately fired after refusing to cut his dreadlocks, which he says he wore for religious reasons. Provo also alleges black employees were treated differently than white workers and that the workplace fostered a racially hostile environment. Kanye has denied the allegations and wrongdoing. The case is expected to go before a jury next month. And Spectacular Smith, a member of the R&B group Pretty Ricky, is facing a civil lawsuit in Arizona alleging sexual assault and battery. A woman identified as Alexis Dang claims Smith contacted her through Instagram in 2025, arranged a meeting at her residence, and then assaulted her. The lawsuit also alleges he restricted her breathing and recorded parts of the encounter without her consent. Dang also reported the incident to police and underwent a forensic examination. The allegations have not been proven in court and no criminal charges have been publicly announced. With the latest in entertainment at 17 and 47 minutes past each hour, I'm Bree Wood on the Black Information Network, your home for Black News First.
2: In March of 1960, a group of students at Southern University in Baton Rouge, Louisiana, attempted to desegregate local eating spaces through peaceful protests at a Crest department store, a Greyhound bus station, and a Simon's drugstore. The students were met with violence and insults, and the president of Southern University warned them that their participation in these protests would result in their expulsion. In all, 16 students were either expelled or forced to leave Southern University and attend other schools. In response to the expulsion, the Kennedy administration filed a legal brief in support of the students, and in December of 1961, the NAACP's legal department took up the case. Future Supreme Court Justice Thurgood Marshall argued the case in front of the Supreme Court, which unanimously decided that the students should not have been expelled for their anti-segregation protests. In 2013, Southern University awarded honorary degrees to 7 of the students expelled over the nonviolent demonstrations. And that's a fact. I'm Callie Cole for the Black Information Network.
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5: Yeah, Ikamoni on your home for Black News First, the Black Information Network. In Louisiana, the mayor of New Orleans and other city officials are under subpoena for information related to the failed indictment of Louisiana Attorney General Liz Merle. The subpoenas were issued Monday to the mayor, a retired judge, and 6 other elected officials. An Orleans Parish grand jury charged Merle with 16 counts of malfeasance in office and intimidation of public officials early in July. The charges against her were dropped, but she is determined to find out how the grand jury investigation happened. The subpoenas seek court testimony and communication records in time for an October 1st court hearing. Closing arguments have started in the trial of a man and woman charged with killing a Kansas City sports reporter. Adon Manzano was in New Orleans to report on Super Bowl 59 in February of 2025 when his body was found in a Jefferson Parish hotel room. Investigators say Manzano had been drugged and robbed. Lynette Colbert and Ricky White, both black, are charged with manslaughter and racketeering. On Wednesday, the jury heard from a man who testified that Colbert had drugged and robbed him in 2021. A black mother is pleading as Atlanta police are continuing to search for clues in the shooting death of a Georgia State freshman 4 years ago. It was December of 2022 when 19-year-old Malong Touré was gunned down at an apartment complex. His mom spoke at a press conference this week.
6: I am the mother of Malong Touré Jr. Today I'm standing here not just as a mother, but as a mother who has been forced to live with the pain no parent should ever have to live. My son, Malong Touré Jr., had his whole life ahead of him. He had dreams people loved and a future that should have never been taken away from him.
5: Crime Stoppers is offering a reward of up to $10,000 for information leading to an arrest and conviction. Atlanta is leading the nation in eviction notices. New research from Princeton University shows more than 140,000 eviction cases have been filed in the Atlanta area so far this year. The study showed that Black residents make up 52% of the renters in the Atlanta area, but represent nearly 70% of the eviction cases. It said Georgia landlords are allowed to file an eviction for late rent after just 3 business days, and that rent prices in Atlanta are outpacing the incomes of many Black households. The Georgia Department of Health confirms that at least one person has died from the West Nile virus, as well as 8 human cases so far in 2026. Those numbers are expected to rise because mosquito tests have been positive in Chatham, DeKalb, and Fulton counties. While most infected people will not experience symptoms, some may develop issues, including body aches, fever, headache, or rash, which can occur 2 to 6 days after a mosquito bite. For more information, contact the CDC. I'm Alexandria Ikamoni on your home for Black News First, the Black Information Network.
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2: The Federal Reserve just raised interest rates by 0.25%, and that rate hike could have a disproportionate impact on Black households in the U.S. For Black homeowners, higher interest rates could mean making a decision not to refinance or get a home equity loan because it will likely cost you more. For those hoping to buy a home, the timing is challenging. Mortgage rates are now above 7%, pushing monthly payments higher and making it harder for first-time homebuyers. Black Americans already face a significant gap when it comes to owning a home. Census and Federal Reserve data shows Black home ownership remains around 44% and white home ownership is around 75%. Black-owned businesses may also run into higher costs when borrowing money for expansion, equipment, or day-to-day operations. Higher interest rates can make business loans more expensive, potentially slowing down growth or expansion plans for some entrepreneurs. Money news at 24 and 54 minutes past each hour. I'm Nicole Deal on your home for Black News First, the Black Information Network.
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3: On your home for 24/7 news, the Black Information Network. Here's what's happening right now. Louisiana AG Liz Merle using a subpoena to find out what and how much city officials knew about the charges that were brought against her in July that were later dropped. She was charged with 16 counts of malfeasance in office and intimidation of public officials after sending what some say was a threatening email to city council members. Now, in that letter, she talked about removing council members, many of whom are Black people, from office. An October hearing is set to take place. Here's Fox 8 legal analyst Joe Responti.
4: She's a person that doesn't shy away from coming after people.
3: Closing arguments today in the case against two Black people charged in connection with the death of a Telemundo sports reporter who was in the Big Easy to cover Super Bowl 59. Anand Manzano was found dead in his Jefferson Parish hotel room after he didn't show up for work. Danette Colbert and Ricky White are charged with manslaughter. Their co-defendant testified against them this week. After Hurricane Katrina, the Road Home Program bought properties from New Orleans homeowners in hopes that people could return. Now 140 of those properties are going up for sale within the next 2 weeks. Here's Brenda Bro, who's a Black woman and the executive director of NORA, the entity that holds those properties and is hosting the auction.
5: We're excited about the number of properties crossing the entire city of New Orleans.
3: Now, make sure you read the fine print on these properties. NORA reserves and retains all mineral rights for properties sold at auction. Speaking of properties, let's take a trip 80 miles outside of New Orleans to Generette, Louisiana. That's where Black man and Mayor Carol Bourgeois Jr. says the city is using a $500,000 grant to bulldoze about 40 abandoned homes. Each demolition is at no cost to the property owner, who retains ownership of that property. For more information on these stories, plus international, national, state, and local news impacting the Black community, listen to the Black Information Network on the iHeartRadio app or log on to BIN News. 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
6: House lawmakers left Washington Wednesday night for the final time before the November midterm elections. That's after Republican leaders canceled votes scheduled for Thursday, sending members home early. The change means the House won't vote until after Election Day on Kentucky Republican Thomas Massie's resolution to impeach Secretary of War Pete Hegseth. The early recess also delays action on artificial intelligence as lawmakers work on legislation to regulate the rapidly developing technology. For Black Americans, the issues being debated on Capitol Hill also include health care and affordability, two areas with direct implications for families and household budgets. And speaking of impeachment, House Democrat Al Green's latest effort to impeach President Trump was blocked Tuesday. The House voted 232 to 147 to table his resolution, with 47 members voting present. That's your Washington Roundup. I'm Morgan Wood on the Black Information Network.
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8: I'm Vanessa Tyler with a look at modern-day Black history you should know. September 11th, 2001, we will never forget. Amid the terror and destruction, countless heroes answered the call, running toward danger while others fled. Among them were Black firefighters and police officers who made the ultimate sacrifice. They were fathers, mothers, sons, daughters, courageous first responders who carried the weight of duty, knowing the risks. Firefighter Vernon Cherry, a gifted singer with Ladder 118 in Brooklyn, gave his life that day. NYPD officer Clinton Davis stood as a guardian of the city he loved. These heroes reflected the strength and resilience of their communities. Their sacrifices remind us of the unity and courage we are capable of, even in our darkest moments. This is Vanessa Tyler on your home for 24/7 Black News First, the Black Information Network.
9: I'm Amber Payton with BIN News Now. A federal judge is restricting warrantless ICE arrests in Southern California. The ruling requires immigration agents to document an individualized risk that someone may flee before making an arrest without a warrant. The decision stems from an ACLU-backed lawsuit challenging immigration enforcement practices in the region. Chicago aldermen are considering competing renters' ordinances. Black Mayor Brandon Johnson's plan, aimed at making evictions more difficult, has cleared the Housing Committee. A separate fair ordinance would give more flexibility to small landlords. And the Senate has voted 74-24 to advance the bipartisan Protect College Sports Act, which would set federal rules on athlete eligibility, transfers, and compensation. The NCAA-backed bill faces opposition from the NAACP and Congressional Black Caucus, while groups including the Thurgood Marshall College Fund and United Negro College Fund support it. 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
10: Mike Stevens on your home for Black News First, the Black Information Network. Here's your top headlines this hour. The Congressional Black Caucus is celebrating the 50th anniversary of its existence. The BIN is reporting from their conference, speaking with Black lawmakers in Washington, D.C. Controversial Michigan progressive Democrat Abdul El-Sayed will be campaigning with Black former Vice President Kamala Harris. And President Trump is demanding the Federal Reserve slash interest rates to 1% or less, which impacts how much it costs Black families and others to borrow money. But the rates were just increased this week with no sign they will be falling anytime soon. The family of a pregnant Black woman who died is saying hold up to the Texas Republican Attorney General Ken Paxton, who is running for the U.S. Senate in his state. They're suing him, claiming Tierra Walker was denied an abortion that could have saved her life. Walker's aunt, LaTanya, says she was diagnosed with a pregnancy-related complication that included seizures and blood clots.
11: You trust into a doctor to do their job, and they don't do their job.
10: The family claims doctors at UT Health Science Center refused to treat her because of the state's abortion ban. She died 2 years ago. The family says they won justice for Tierra. It's a horrible crime. Three young Black boys, ages 12, 13, and 15, are accused of raping a 12-year-old little girl in Miami last year. Now a judge there says he's had enough with the trial delays. The boys are accused of bringing the girl to a community garden, holding her down, putting rocks in her mouth to keep her quiet, and then sexually assaulting her. The boys are being charged as adults. Judge Richard Hirsch tells defense attorneys to finish depositions and return to court within 2 weeks, prepared to go to trial. Meanwhile, a jury in another South Florida community is hearing a case against 44-year-old Shannon Ryan, who calls himself a witch. Ryan, who is Black, is accused of the 2020 disappearance and presumed murder of a 21-year-old Black woman. Prosecutors say she vanished after traveling from Alabama to South Florida, and her body has never been found. Investigators allege Ryan bought items like duct tape, garbage bags, and odor eliminator around the time she disappeared. And surveillance video reportedly shows him dumping suspicious items into a dumpster. Ryan says he was buying a truck from the woman, but that's all. So far, he's pleading not guilty. And for those who live in South Florida, get your raincoats, ponchos, and umbrellas ready. A Florida soaker is in store with rounds of rain expected to keep blanketing the area throughout the weekend.
12: From today, Friday, and Saturday, generally, these are general rainfall amounts of an inch to an inch and a half, and we could see higher amounts, especially where those bands are setting up.
10: That National Weather Service senior meteorologist says the good news is all the rain will help with the drought, which to this point has been severe. For more stories of interest to the Black community, log on to BINnews.com. I'm Mike Stevens on your home for Black News First, the Black Information Network.
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16: I'm Shay Diddy on the Black Information Network. In 2019, the St. John Will.i.am Coltrane African Orthodox Church observed its 50th anniversary. Based in San Francisco, the church uses John Coltrane's music as a source for religious discovery. Instead of singing traditional hymns, worshipers chant Coltrane's A Love Supreme, and there are monthly meditations where people commune with Coltrane's music. In 1965, Branzo King and his wife, Marina King, saw Coltrane live at San Francisco Jazz Club. The couple had a religious experience. They called it a sound baptism. In the years leading up to his death in 1967 at the age of 40, Coltrane's music had grown increasingly spiritual. He said that he wanted to be a saint, and in him, Branzo, who had wanted to be a preacher, had found his God. Instead of a mural of Jesus in the sanctuary, there is one of patron saint John Coltrane. And that's a fact. I'm Shay Diddy on the Black Information Network.
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17: I'm Kevin Brown on your home for 24/7 News, the Black Information Network, and here's what's happening right now. Family and friends of a former postal worker are seeking justice after she was killed over the summer during a hit and run on Chicago's South Side. Correspondent Perry Williams reports.
18: The cousin of Sharon Walls is upset that suspect Daryl Short is not behind bars while awaiting trial.
19: We know that he did it. They have identified him as he should not be on the street. For us to continue to see him or know that he's enjoying his life and she's no longer with us.
18: Walls was killed on July 24th after an ATV she was riding was struck in the Auburn Gresham neighborhood. Short has been charged with reckless homicide and leaving the scene of an accident causing injury or death.
17: Oracle America has filed a notice to permanently lay off 359 workers in Seattle, marking the software giant's fourth mass layoff in the state in about 13 months. The separations are set to begin on November 13th, with affected employees receiving assistance from local rapid response teams and work source staff. Despite revenue and profits climbing, Oracle is cutting jobs in Washington, with the latest round of layoffs following a global wave of terminations. The company's restructuring plan includes integrating AI across certain functions, with an estimated cost reaching $2.8 billion, mostly in severance. Vallejo, California residents are being encouraged to apply for openings on 13 of the city's boards, commissions, and committees, including the Police Oversight and Accountability Commission. Applicants must be Vallejo residents, and appointments are typically for 4 years. The commission reviews police conduct policies and ensures accountability to the community. There is also an opening on the Measure P Oversight Committee, which decides on funding recommendations for various city services. Application forms can be accessed online at City Hall by email, phone, or postal mail. Chicago aldermen are expected to consider a second renter's ordinance today. One measure backed by Mayor Johnson that's designed to make it tougher for landlords to evict tenants was passed yesterday by the Housing Committee. Opponents of the mayor's Protecting Renters Ordinance says it puts the burden on landlords. Meanwhile, the fair ordinance favors small landlords by allowing them to own up to 12 units and not requiring them to live in the building they're renting out. That measure will be voted on during a zoning committee meeting. If the fair plan passes, both versions are expected to go before the full city council next week. The Black Panther Apartments in West Oakland, an affordable housing complex named after the Black Panther Party and run by the party's former leader, is suing San Francisco police for an illegal raid that occurred in May. The lawsuit alleges that around 20 San Francisco Police Department officers conducted the raid without properly identifying themselves or showing a search warrant. Residents and staff of the complex claimed that they were mistreated during the raid, and one resident manager stated that male officers used force against her. The lawsuit accuses the police of unlawful search and arrest, excessive force, and other constitutional violations, with the building's co-owner believing they were targeted. The San Francisco City Attorney's Office will review the complaint once it's served, while the San Francisco Police Department declined to comment. I'm Kevin Brown on your home for Black

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3: Over the years, host Aaron Menke and the team behind Lore, Unobscured, and Cabinet of Curiosities have scoured the globe to bring you tales from the past with a hint of darkness. From superstitions and folklore to the curious and the bizarre, they gave you a front row seat to stories that explore a whole new side of world history. But now it's time to bring that journey home. Because while America's history books are filled with people, places, and events that sit on lofty pedestals, there's a whole other side of American history that's been forgotten and pushed into the shadows. But unlike those surprise barn finds, the kind where someone discovers a rare classic car hidden in the back of their grandmother's garage, these shadowy tales might have been left to be forgotten for a reason. Tales of unlikely heroes who worked behind the scenes to make our country what it is today. World-changing tragedies that tested this nation's resolve and tenacity, and legends that are powerful examples of this country's unique spirit. Some of these tales are terrifying, while others are delightfully bizarre. All of them, though, are eye-opening, and we've dusted them off and brought them all together for a brand new show that we call American Shadows. Each episode is handcrafted by the Grim and Mild team and narrated by me, Lauren Vogelbaum. And while we might be guiding you down some dark and lonely roads, you're bound to learn a thing or two along the way. After all, you can learn a lot about a place by looking at its shadows. Get ready for a tour of American history unlike any other. Get ready for American Shadows.
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5: 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Because you deserve a news source that sees the full picture and keeps you in it. 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
6: The opinions, beliefs, and viewpoints expressed in this commentary are those of the author and do not necessarily represent those of BIN and its founding partners and employees.
7: I'm James D. Harris, and I have something to say. Lindsay Clancy is to overwhelmed mothers what O.J. Simpson was to angry Black folks in 1995. Think about it. Black people didn't celebrate O.J.'s acquittal because we thought he was innocent. Deep down, most knew he did it, but O.J. wasn't a man. He was a symbol. He was get back against a system that had been terrorizing us, against cops who beat us, courts that failed us, a country that didn't care. If it meant a guilty man walked, so be it. The score needed settling. Now watch these women in pink outside the courthouse, cheering for Lindsay Clancy, raising $1 million. They don't think she's innocent either. Deep down, they know she strangled three babies with a workout band. But Clancy isn't a mother to them. She's a symbol. She's finally someone sees us. The overwhelmed, the exhausted, the ones drowning in motherhood without help. If it means a murderer beats the charge, so be it. The grievance needs airing. This is what happens when identity replaces morality, when people who look like me becomes more important than people who do right. When your suffering becomes so central to your identity that you'll excuse any evil committed by someone who shares it. 30 years ago, white America looked at Black folks celebrating OJ with pure incredulity. How could they? Now those same people are watching women cheer for a child killer, and they're asking the same question. How? Because grievance makes monsters into martyrs. Because we've created a culture where victimhood is currency and personal responsibility is extinct. These women aren't just defending Clancy. They're defending their own resentment, their own rage, their own secret wish that someone would acknowledge how hard they have it, even if that someone is a murderer. And identity turns murder into mercy. I am James T. Harris for the Black Information Network.
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8: Here's what's trending this hour. A bill to place more sanctions on Russia has been passed by the House. The measure, called the Lindsey O. Graham Sanctioning Russia and Iran Act of 2026, was approved Wednesday evening. Atlanta is leading the nation in eviction notices. New research from Princeton University shows over 140,000 eviction cases have been filed in the Atlanta area so far this year. And some of music's biggest names will be in Las Vegas this weekend for the iHeartRadio Music Festival. I'm Amber Payton, and that's what's trending.
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10: Walter Anderson was a pianist, professor, composer, and the first African American man to become head of the music department at Antioch College in 1946. This made him the first black man to chair a department outside of the nation's historically black colleges. The Zanesville, Ohio native attended Oberlin College and studied music at the Berkshire Music Center and Cleveland Institute of Music in his youth. Anderson was a pioneer in the academic world, and in 1968, he was appointed director of music programs at the National Endowment for the Arts. At the NEA, he developed grant guidelines that garnered private sector support for the arts. And in 1979, he was awarded the Special Citation for Distinguished Service to the Arts. Walter Anderson passed away in November of 2003, but his legacy continues to live on through numerous accolades and his variations in orchestration. And that's a fact. I'm Wesson Tishome for the Black Information Network.
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11: R&B singer Chris Brown says he no longer wants a recent honor presented by Texas lawmakers after one of the officials involved publicly apologized for recognizing him. Brown criticized Black Texas State Representative Vinton Jones, accusing him of tap dancing after Jones expressed regret to domestic violence survivors and Black women specifically amid backlash over the award. In a message posted on his Instagram stories, Brown said he never asked for the recognition and suggested politicians leave him out of the controversy. He also offered an apology to Representative Jasmine Crockett for the backlash she faced for honoring him on stage during the R&B tour stop in Arlington, Texas. And in more entertainment news, comedian Mojo Brooks is getting his Netflix moment. The fast-rising comic, whose real name is Dion Brooks, will debut his first Netflix stand-up special, I Know You Lying, on October 6th. The special was filmed at Atlanta's Center Stage Theater. He recently made the announcement during his sold-out out-of-pocket tour stop in his hometown of Chicago at the Wintrust Arena. With the latest in entertainment at 17 and 47 minutes past each hour, I'm Bree Wood on the Black Information Network, your home for Black News First.
12: I'm Bill Black with another Bet You Didn't Know music fact. Okay, here's some music history that might surprise you. You know this song?
13: Shake it up, shake it up. Move it in.
12: Yeah, it's Johnny Taylor's Disco Lady. And it wasn't just...

0: not according to his son, T.J. Hooker Taylor.
1: They blackballed Johnny Taylor years ago. He was supposed to be on Monday Night Football, and he wouldn't come out the dressing room. He was doing something dressing room. He wouldn't come out, and Dick Clark put a ban on Johnny Taylor. For like 20 years, you didn't see no Johnny Taylor.
0: Now, this is the Taylor family's account of what happened, and we don't know if it's true, but it raises a serious question. How much bigger could Johnny Taylor's career have been without that alleged blackballing? I'm Bill Black with another Bet You Didn't Know Music Fact on the Black Information Network.
2: I'm Morgan Wood on your home for 24/7 News, the Black Information Network. The Congressional Black Caucus Foundation is marking its 50th anniversary as its annual legislative conference is currently underway in Washington, D.C. Among those attending is D.C. legend and longtime civic leader Cora Masters Berry, the widow of former D.C. Mayor Marion Berry. I spoke exclusively with Masters Berry about why she comes back to the conference year after year and what this year's theme, Rooted, Ready, and Rising, means to her.
3: Well, always to reconnect with my people from all over the country. I'm always going to be doing that. But also this year is particularly poignant because we're getting the message out that we've got to vote, that we've got to get out there. All of the wonderful, privileged people who have come here know the vote. This is the choir. Now, the choir has to go out into the community and make sure that everybody gets out there. So I think this is a particularly, poignant and important time because of, you know, the times that we're living in.
2: Absolutely. And we're all feeling that this year's theme is Rooted, Ready, and Rising. That's what does right. that mean to you?
3: I mean, just what I said. We're rooted in our history. We're going to rise and we're going to win, but we have to all come together. That's what I think it means.
2: Well, thank you so much for speaking with me about it. I know you are a busy woman. I won't hold you too long.
3: Girl, yeah, I got to go shopping.
2: The 5-day conference runs through Sunday and features more than 100 forums focused on issues affecting Black communities. The event brings together lawmakers, advocates, community leaders, and students for discussions on policy, leadership, and civic engagement. The Congressional Black Caucus Foundation was established in 1976 to develop leaders, conduct research, and inform public policy. This year's conference comes less than 2 months before the November midterm elections. In other news, a Baltimore judge is ordering the city to turn over records requested by Inspector General Isabel Cumming. Circuit Judge Pamela White ruled the city must comply with outstanding subpoenas and restore the Inspector General's access to internal data systems, though attorney-client privileged information will be withheld. The dispute stems from the city limiting watchdog office's access to records during investigations. An attorney for the inspector general called the ruling a win for transparency. The ruling could strengthen oversight of Baltimore city government, a significant issue for the city's Black community and its long history of civic and political activism. And Maryland's new state fire marshal is making history. Maryland State Police Superintendent Colonel Michael Jackson has appointed Carol Spriggs II to lead the office of the state fire marshal for a 6-year term. Spriggs is the first African-American to serve as Maryland's state fire marshal in the agency's 132-year history. He most recently served as a deputy fire chief in Prince George's County, one of the nation's most affluent majority Black counties. He previously held leadership positions in Annapolis, Maryland, and with the Federal Bureau of Alcohol, Tobacco, Firearms, and Explosives. I'm Morgan Wood on your home for Black News First, the Black Information Network.
4: You have questions.
5: Homeland Security Secretary Mark Wayne Mullen says federal authorities are launching a probe into allegations surrounding Minnesota's Black Democratic Representative Ilhan Omar.
6: We have answers.
7: New York Governor Kathy Hochul is reminding residents to watch their mailboxes for state energy rebate checks.
4: Whatever happens next, you'll hear about it.
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3: When you have medical insurance and still get a bill after going to the doctor or the emergency room, well, that can be especially frustrating. Millions of Americans have medical debt and get those dreaded bills in the mail. But what you may not realize is that you can negotiate with creditors. A new guide from Yahoo Finance explains that patients may be able to reduce what they owe by working directly with hospitals, doctors,

0: EQ, Memphis, Tennessee Mayor Paul Young's media post contained a censored expletive. While the mayor didn't name anyone specifically, resident Henry Reeves III, also African-American, says he believes the mayor's comment was directed at him.
1: The biggest thing that I have and the issue that I've had with Paul Young, consistently have with Paul Young, is his willingness to capitulate in the face of this oppression. The calculations that he makes is he looks at a fight, and if it's a fight that he cannot win, he refuses to fight.
0: The mayor posted that he's seen a lot of misinformed posts painting him as a sellout. In addition, the mayor posted, as he put it, the God in him says to stay focused and keep doing the work. Charges are being faced by three people for allegedly stealing $12 million in homeless aid and spending it on themselves. The three employees, all of whom are African American, worked for Southern California nonprofits. They are accused of misusing funds, taking bribes, and billing for work never done. Mayor Karen Bass recently announced she is stepping down from the Governing Commission for Housing and Homelessness to set up a city-led homeless response team.
2: It's really just a question of the timing. Also, recently I took over the chair of Metro, so I have a few things going on.
0: Mayoral candidate Nithya Raman, who Bass removed as chair of the Housing and Homeless Committee, responds at a press conference.
3: Overseeing more than $350 million in public money is not a responsibility the mayor can take on and then abandon because she doesn't have time.
0: The investigation into the alleged theft is ongoing, NBC News says. We have more on these stories and national, international, state, and local news impacting the Black community. 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To stay up on all the latest news, make us first on your car radio and iHeartRadio app presets. I'm Mike Island for the Black Information Network, and now here's your Healthy Minute. Sickle cell disease is a group of inherited blood disorders where abnormal hemoglobin is produced. According to the Centers for Disease Control and Prevention, it causes the red blood cells to become hard and sticky and take on a C shape, like a sickle. Sickle cell causes a set of other health problems and affects mainly African Americans. Christian Duke was born 3 months premature and was diagnosed with sickle cell. He tells WHBQ doctors told his family he wouldn't survive.
4: They basically said, I think verbatim, that if I did live past the 24-hour mark, I would be a vegetable.
0: Duke credits the education he received as a pediatric patient with helping him manage sickle cell as an adult.
4: Got to a point to where I was almost having to relearn the disease all over again, relearning my body all over again.
0: Duke has formed an arts-based nonprofit for children and young adults living with sickle cell and other conditions. And that's your Healthy Minute. I'm Mike Island on the Black Information Network.
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10: BIN News this hour, I'm Doug Davis. Good evening. We are in Washington, D.C. for CBC Week, and today was a pretty busy one as Black congressional leaders discussed priorities facing Black America. And our BIN News anchors have been on the run as well, speaking with elected officials about what's to come. Our very own news anchor, Vanessa Tyler, joins us again, this time with New Jersey Senator Cory Booker. That's next on BIN News this hour, but first, here's BIN News Now.
11: Residents of the Black Panther Apartments in West Oakland are suing the San Francisco Police Department, claiming officers improperly raided the building during a May investigation.
12: This building and its residents were terrorized. And how did that happen?
11: The lawsuit alleges police forced entry, failed to identify themselves, and illegally used the building's Wi-Fi for surveillance. Police have not